0: with the 1130 News Radio Super Safe Disposal Traffic Patrol. Still at the Alex Fraser is Kyle Balzer.
1: That's right, John and Maria. And as of seconds ago, the stalled vehicle was just cleared from the south end of the Alex Fraser Bridge. This was blocking the southbound right lane for about half an hour or so. But just before we came to air, we just got the word that it was cleared. So that's excellent news. However, you are crawling all the way from Westminster Highway on the Richmond side to the south end still. And it's very dense at the East Annis's Channel Bridge to the north end. And that's, of course, where you get four lanes of traffic. But the front of the line looks like it's just starting to ease up there. It might take some time to get there if you're coming from Richmond and you're bound for Delta. This was a visual distraction for northbound on Highway 91, and you're still slow from 72nd Avenue to the south end. And now with more from the 1130 Rogers Xfinity Internet Traffic Center, here's Alex Kerrigan.
2: Thank you very much, Cop, and Super City Disposal Traffic Patrol. I could use some good news for the Pitt River Bridge. The actual issue was on Lougheed Eastbound right by Kennedy Road and that stalled vehicle over in the middle lane, but last update I saw was the tow truck was on the scene. So that is good news, but Lougheed Eastbound getting pushed back all the way to about Sherling Avenue, and of course that is the whole Pitt River Bridge going eastbound, so again I could use some good news if you come through that area. Bit of a delay over at Lougheed right by Meadows Garden Way slash Park Road. It's just a bit heavier than usual. Is that a thing? Call it in. Star Pound 1130. Elsewhere, coming out of the North Shore, rarely looks this good on a Friday afternoon. Take advantage of it. There's no delay on the upper levels from Lonsdale all the way to the Ironworkers, and Highway 1 actually looking really nice through Vancouver and Burnaby. Looks like they're all in Abbotsford. Eastbound delays from Mount Lehman leading up to about Clearbrook. You see it, you call it in. Star Pound 1130. 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Meteorologist Carl Lamb.
3: Definitely a cooler day out there across Metro Vancouver with just a high of 16 degrees. Mostly cloudy with still some scattered rain shower activity across Metro Vancouver and a southeasterly wind around 20 kilometers per hour. Then for tonight, we still have some rain showers possible, cloudy and down to a low of 9. And it's still a bit unsettled as we go into Saturday.
2: Down at the airport, it's 16 degrees.
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0: To our top story, the PNE's new Freedom Mobile Arch officially opens tonight.
4: Our Rinaldo Suarez is there and reports it comes after years of planning, construction, and mounting costs.
5: The 10,000-seat amphitheater has been under construction since 2024 and arrives just days before it takes center stage as the focal point of Vancouver's official FIFA Fan Fest next week. Here is President and CEO of the PNE, Shelley Frost.
6: The FIFA Fan Fest is actually run by the City of Vancouver, so the host city committee, and we've been working in partnership with them for, you know, probably a couple of years on the planning of this. So the FIFA Fan Fest team will come in and are setting up on site. They are handling certain aspects of entertainment, production, and things like that.
5: The project was originally budgeted at around $65 million, but the final price tag climbed to nearly $184 million. The site is officially opening tonight to the public, welcoming music artist Jen Arden to the stage to ring in the city's newest outdoor venue. I'm Reynaldo Suarez.
0: The premier calling on an independent MLA to step down after being charged with sexual assault. David Eby says Jordan Keeley should leave his seat in the legislature as he addresses the allegations.
7: The premier speaking with the media for the first time since the charge was announced. David Eby says this is extremely unusual and that the new conservative leader, Carolyn Finley, has two sets of standards on crime. One for Tory-elected MLAs and another for everyone else.
8: If you're facing serious criminal charges, you can't simultaneously be representing your constituents. And our position is that Mr. Keeley needs to resign his seat.
7: Keeley, who left the Conservatives in March 2025 to sit as an independent, says he's innocent, will prove it in court, and will advocate for his constituents and the region. His next court appearance is in a month. I'm Kyle Benning.
4: A former provincial public safety critic says there needs to be more transparency around the firing of the former Surrey Police Service chief. Eleanor Sturco is the independent MLA for Surrey Cloverdale. She says all the evidence suggests the province needs to put the decision under the microscope.
9: Now that we have two people from the police board resigning, it's a pretty clear indication that the Minister of Public Safety needs to at least do some type of review to make sure that the procedures were followed properly in terms of getting this meeting underway.
4: Two members of the city's police board stepped down following Norm Lipinski's dismissal, including the chair, who told 1130 News Radio he believed the board bypassed the Police Act. Public Safety Minister Nina Krieger says police boards are responsible for staffing decisions, and her office is focused on the transition of establishing Surrey's municipal force. Now, a statement from the board says it is engaged on a number of priorities, including finding Lipinski's long-term replacement.
0: 1130 News Time, 5:06. Weather-wise, mainly cloudy and 16 degrees in Vancouver. And your drive at 5 continues. More than a month after a tentative agreement was reached between the province and the doctors of BC, a deal has been ratified. 1130's Olivia Jones reports members voted just under 92% in favor of the renewed agreement.
10: The new contract, lasting 4 years and worth more than $1 billion, adds supports in rural parts of the province, more maternity and psychiatric after-hours services, while addressing gender inequity and income disparities. Dr. Adam Thompson is president of Doctors BC. He says the new deal is a step in the right direction.
11: And one of the priorities identified within the development map is further maternity and reproductive care. But clearly we need to continue to work with government and with health authorities, and obviously with our obstetric and gynecology specialists in British Columbia, to improve the care of maternity patients.
10: This comes just weeks after the BC College of Family Physicians appealed to the province to improve primary care conditions and streamline systems to reduce paperwork through digital improvement. I'm Olivia Jones.
4: Two BC-based entrepreneurs have gifted $40 million to the medical school at SFU's Surrey campus. The school's new name will be the SFU Stevens Family School of Medicine, in honor of donors Ratana and Aaron Stevens, founders of the organic food company Nature's Path. Now, Premier David Eby says the donation comes as BC faces a critical shortage of healthcare workers.
12: We know that for our province to be sustainable in terms of our healthcare system, we have to train more people.
4: The medical school will welcome its first cohort of 48 students in August.
0: And the Vancouver Police Department asking for your help finding a person or persons involved in a deliberately damaged parking cars in South Vancouver. Officers have been notified about more than a dozen vehicles that have been either been keyed or had their tires slashed in the area between Fraser and Victoria and East 45th and East 61st. The VPD says they believe there are more victims out there who haven't reported damage to police. Anyone with information is asked to get in touch with the VPD. Up next, a check of the 1130 News Radio Ferry Report.
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2: Still a little bit of a busy one down at the docks here. Tawasin to Swartz Bay got a 6 o'clock next up, 61% sold. Tawasin to Duke Point, 545, still taking at 90%. The Horseshoe Bay to Langdale, 605, is about 58% sold. And then Horseshoe Bay to Departure Bay looking at an 830 next available. 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
0: And this just coming into 1130 News Radio. FIFA is allowing fans to bring disposable water bottles to World Cup matches in Canada and the United States. After all, a FIFA official says the announcement provides clarity on its policy after backlash about the ban on reusable water bottles at World Cup stadiums that included venues both here in Vancouver and in Toronto. More details as more information comes in here on 1130 News Radio. Traffic and weather together on the ones in a minute.
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0: 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It's Kyle Balzer.
1: Well, John, I have more good news. We are clear of the crash on Highway 99 southbound after the Serpentine River Bridge in Surrey. That was on the right shoulder, causing a visual distraction for about 40 minutes. So all delays now are before the 91 interchange on the Delta side. There you're crawling from Ladder Trunk Road. No delays for Highway 91 southbound to the merge. Most of the volume there is further back on the Alex Fraser Bridge, crawling from Westminster Highway to the north end. Of course, in the aftermath of that stalled vehicle that was cleared 10 minutes ago. And now with more from the 1130 Rogers Expanded the Internet Traffic Center, here's Alex Kerrigan.
2: Thank you very much, Kyle from the Super Safe Disposal Traffic Patrol. So elsewhere, we are hearing that the situation on the Pitt River Bridge definitely got it out of the way. That's really good news. You're looking a lot better on the bridge itself. A little slow on the Maryhill Bypass eastbound up by Broadway Street, so I can't worry about that. But again, all of this is just volume now getting processed. And as I keep mentioning, you're so nice out of the North Shore right now. Take advantage of it if you can. No delays going down the cut. Highway 1 through Vancouver is also a lot better than usual. Haven't got that update out of Broadway at Renfrew, but I think we could safely say that the lights are back on. They were flashing red for quite some time, but volume delays just don't exist. Portman, A-OK. Bit of a newer delay. Highway 1 eastbound through the Burnaby Lakes, right? It doesn't have to be anything, but if you see it, you call it in. Star or pound 1130. Just make sure you do it safe and hands-free when you do. Now over to the Penfold Roofing and Solar Weather Center. Let's check in with our meteorologist, Carl Lamb.
3: For today, it's cloudy with some rain showers still in the mix and temperatures up to 16 degrees. We'll have a southeasterly wind around 20 kilometers per hour, down to a low of 9 degrees for tonight, with still, again, the chance for some rain showers. And then for tomorrow, we'll start with some rain. We should start to see a little more sun as we go into the afternoon, with a high of 16 on Saturday and a low of 10 on Saturday night.
2: Down at the airport, still cloudy and 16 degrees.
0: Thank you, Alex. Up next in sports with Marcus Fitzgerald, the countdown to the FIFA World Cup continues as we speak. Canada facing Ireland in a friendly in Montreal.
20: One more tune-up, John. That's it. And I can tell you now, I'll spoil it a bit. Our side is out in front in the first half. We'll get into some of that, some CFL and game two of the NBA Finals as well. It's on the way in a minute.
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0: Mainly cloudy, 16 degrees in Vancouver. Good afternoon. I'm John Akrobin.
4: And I'm Maria Vinka. 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
0: The 10,000-seat Freedom Mobile Arch Amphitheater at the PNE opens tonight, and not a moment too soon. Vancouver's newest outdoor concert venue, one of the key features of FIFA World Cup events.
4: Premier David Eby is speaking for the first time since independent MLA Jordan Keeley was charged with sexual assault. Eby is calling on Conservative leader Carrie Lynn Finley to put pressure on Keeley to resign.
0: And still ahead,
25: 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A one-time Canada Groceries and Essentials benefit perk has started rolling out.
0: It's 5:15. 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
20: Hello, John Ackerman. We begin on the pitch in Montreal. A final World Cup tune-up for the Canadian side. They're meeting Ireland in Quebec as we speak. And I can tell you, as I kind of spoiled a moment ago, Canada does have the lead. Jake O'Brien, an own goal, so O'Brien gets credit there. Canada up 1-0. They beat Uzbekistan 2-0 earlier in the week. It gets going for real next Friday in Toronto. I know, it's here. It kind of snuck up on us, didn't it? NBA Finals Game 2 coming up at the bottom of the hour. Knicks and Spurs. New York stole the opener in Texas. Spurs hoping for a split before things move to Madison Square Garden, where the get-in price is nuts. But the crowd's still going to be live on Monday. You can catch this Game 2 on Sportsnet coming up after the bottom of the hour. You can also see the Blue Jays and the Orioles on Sportsnet. That game is on the go. It is tied at 1. The Mariners on the go as well. So eyes on that one. Mariners working with a lead. They're in Detroit to face the Tigers tonight. On the links at the U.S. Women's Open, a couple of Canadians having made the cut. Brooke Henderson and Aphrodite Deng, the amateur at this event, getting through into the money. Siyoung Kim currently has the lead at 5-under. She is through 13 holes in her second round, so things could change by the end of the night. A little CFL tonight. The Stampeders hosting Winnipeg. The BC Lions have to wait one more week to get rolling. They'll visit the Riders at Mosaic next Saturday to kick off their season. Sports at 15 and 45 past every hour. Anytime. 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
0: A surprise gain in Canada's labor market last month was concentrated in full-time work and widespread across industries. StatsCan says of the 88,000 jobs added, construction led the way with a gain of 27,000 jobs. The data also shows tariff-sensitive manufacturing posted job gains in May. The wholesale and retail trade sectors taking the heaviest hit, with 35,000 positions lost. Meantime, Prime Minister Mark Carney shared his reaction to today's positive news on the jobs front.
8: We are transforming this economy with a major plan. We're transforming this economy to become stronger, more resilient, more independent, more sustainable. And big transformations, they don't happen overnight. They take some time.
0: Many economists have said recent economic weakness doesn't yet rise to the bar of recession, despite GDP declining for two straight quarters. Roughly 12 million Canadians are receiving a one-time perk through the Canada Groceries and Essentials Benefit.
25: The perk is one of the federal Liberals' flagship affordability measures. Minister of State for International Development, Randeep Sarai, speaking in Surrey this morning, says the benefit is to help lower-income households keep pace with the rising cost of living.
9: We're there for Canadians to help in the short term, to bridge it. We're also there to help the structural issues by helping having a national food strategy so that we can grow the essential foods that Canadians need right here at home.
25: Benefit amounts vary based on the size of the household, with a single adult with no children getting up to $267 and a couple with two kids receiving a maximum of $533. I'm Amy Beeman.
0: In a minute, a check of traffic and weather together on the ones. 1130 News Time, 520.
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10: 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That thing you should have said? Meanwhile, roadside workers, landscapers, paramedics, road crews are doing their jobs often just meters from traffic. When you're behind the wheel, driving is your only job. 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

0: Flow, and again, this is the left through lane, not the counterflow lane, the left through lane. And then, of course, you have one lane northbound out of Delta into Richmond, and you're bunching up around Highway 17A. And now with more from the 1130 Rogers Xfinity Internet Traffic Center, here's Alex Kerrigan.
1: Thank you very much, Cal, from Super State Disposal Traffic Patrol. So we did see some slowdowns over on the east-west connector eastbound, just that, slowdowns. You're a little slow on the Queensboro as well, 91A north leading up to the bridge deck, and then southbound a little slow. And then just out of the corner of my eye here, Stalawasem. King George Boulevard leading up to it. Looks like it's actually on the bridge deck northbound, right around the south end. There's no camera out here, not publicly, not yet. If you know what's going on in the Stalawasem, call it in at a star or pound 1130. But it's getting out of Surrey that you are seeing a very noticeable delay. Everything else is, you can almost call it a day off. You're looking fantastic out of the North Shore. Upper levels is great. Highway 1, a little slow by First Avenue. The Burnaby Lake stretch is beautiful. There are a bit of delays over on Lougheed eastbound by Chilco. That's a little heavy. Situation on the Pitt River Bridge is gone. Highway 1 all the way into Abbotsford. You don't get busy until you get into Abbotsford. So from Mount Lehman leading up to right around Sumas, and then after that a little slow by Watcom, but that's about it. But I need that Stalawasem thing called in. Star pound 1130. Let me know what you're looking at. 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We're in the Panvel Roofing and Solar Weather Center with meteorologist Carl Lamb.
2: Definitely a cooler day out there across Metro Vancouver, with just a high of 16 degrees, mostly cloudy, with still some scattered rain shower activity across Metro Vancouver, and a southeasterly wind around 20 kilometers per hour. Then for tonight, we still have some rain showers possible, cloudy, and down to a low of 9, and it's still a bit unsettled as we go into Saturday.
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3: 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To our top story for your drive at 5, the 10,000-seat Freedom Mobile Arch Amphitheater, the PNE, opens tonight. Not a moment too soon. Vancouver's newest outdoor concert venue, one of the key features of FIFA World Cup events locally. More on this and our other top stories coming up at 5:30 as your drive at 5 continues. Sunwing Vacations halting its service to Cuba indefinitely as the island deals with a desperate fuel shortage. The move extends the decision to halt all Sunwing Vacations and WestJet Vacations trips to Cuba through October. The company contacting customers with existing bookings to offer rebooking to a different destination or canceling for a full refund. Air Transat stopped flying to Cuba 6 weeks ago, while Air Canada suspended service in February because of Donald Trump's oil blockade of the island nation. Alberta eyeing downtown to airport trains in its largest cities as part of its passenger rail plan. Devin Dreeshan is the Alberta Minister of Transportation. He says the Calgary to Edmonton route will be the first stage of a high-speed rail network.
4: So at 300 kilometer an hour of a high-speed rail, 160 kilometer an hour for commuter rail in and around Edmonton and Calgary, similar to the GO train in Ontario, as well as going out to our beautiful parks as well. So obviously a possibility of a Calgary-Banff rail.
3: Dreeshan says they've asked Albertans what they wanted and are now working with industry to see what is possible.
5: Everything Vancouver.
3: And celebrating the culture and diversity of the island city by nature, the 19th annual Doors Open Richmond event is on this weekend. Cindy Nesherin speaks for the Richmond Museum Society. She says there are more than 40 participating sites this year, including 7 new locations.
6: So there's the Alexandra District Energy Utility location, which is a rare kind of behind-the-scenes look at the city's geothermal energy system that feeds that entire neighborhood.
3: Other new sites this year include Branscombe House and the Richmond Potters Club. Doors Open Richmond runs tomorrow and Saturday. 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Richard Detman has business after this.
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3: It's 526 in the Business Center. 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

0: Peter Deppmann.
1: Stocks and bonds sold off today. Bond traders have fully priced in a U.S. Federal Reserve interest rate hike by the end of this year after U.S. job growth topped forecasts for May. The sell-off in the bond market and recalibration of Fed wagers reflect growing confidence the Fed will need to raise borrowing costs to contain inflation that's running above target. The hawkish expectations were reinforced by better-than-expected U.S. labor market readings. The Dow fell more than 1% from yesterday's record high, losing 695 points. For the week, it's down 0.3%. S&P down 200 points, that's 2.6%, to 7383 for the benchmark. And for the week, it's down more than 2%. The Nasdaq's down 4.7% this week, losing 4% today as the chip sector sell-off resumed. The TSX Composite fell 2.3%, 803 points. Among today's losers in the tech sector, Celestica, down 12%. Oil dropped 3% to $90.23 a barrel. Gold down 4% to $43.38 an ounce. The loonie down a fifth of a cent, 71.69 cents U.S. Canada, the U.S., and Mexico are set to miss a July 1st milestone to renew their trade deal, according to a Bloomberg report. The deal was signed by U.S. President Donald Trump in his first term. The July 1st deadline is for extending it 16 years. But if that does not happen, then the pact remains in place until at least 2036 and subject to review every year unless one partner quits entirely. The U.S. has started separate talks with Canada and Mexico over trade irritants, but some of them are only loosely related to the North American Trade Pact. In the Business Center, I'm Richard Detman.
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0: That would be Riptides, the first single. Death Cab for Cutie on tour this summer. Only one Canadian date so far, July 19th in Toronto. The closest they get to these parts is when they play Seattle's Bumper Shoot Festival, September 6th. Kyle Benning produces your Drive at 5. 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
2: Good afternoon. Thank you so much for joining us. It's Friday, June 5th. I'm Maria Vinca.
0: I'm John Ackerman. Mainly cloudy, 16 degrees in Vancouver. Here's what's coming up in your Drive at 5.
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4: With a new opponent in the ring, the Premier isn't resting. David Eby connecting the latest Conservative leader to MLAs facing violent charges.
5: After coming to a tentative agreement with the province last week, BC's doctors have a new deal, which they say is a step in the right direction.
6: One more World Cup tune-up for the Canadian men out in Montreal. Eyes on that one tonight. Game two of the NBA Finals as well. Coming up in just a few minutes, sports at 45.
7: The TSX fell more than 2%, 803 points. The Dow down 695. NASDAQ off 4%. Blowout U.S. and Canadian job creation in May may have been helped by hiring ahead of the World Cup. Business at 56.
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8: Maria, John, crews have cleaned up the debris from the earlier crash at the Massey Tunnel, so southbound on Highway 99 is improving ahead of the tube. That was in the left through lane. Traffic is now slow from Steveston. You're spilling back there from Shell, and Counterflow has three lanes of Redelta through the tunnel. Northbound only has one lane in your jam from Highway 17A, and lest we forget that the Massey Tunnel will be completely closed 10 p.m. to 4 a.m. today and tomorrow for general maintenance, so a heads up if you normally commute through the tunnel at night. And now with more from the 11:30 Rogers Xfinity Internet Traffic Center. Here's Alex Kerrigan.
9: Thank you very much, Cop. I'm Super Safe Disposal Traffic Patrol. So taking a quick look over at the Stalowassen Bridge. Northbound was a little busy through the area. Just the temporary issue has already wrapped itself up. That's great to see and report on. Over at the Queensboro, though, that is really heavy. 91A northbound getting pushed back all the way to right around that east-west connector. Looks like it's just the volume turned up through here. Marine Way is not bad. Eastbound delays after North Fraser Way. Stewartson Way is that bad. Again, pushed back all the way to about 5th Avenue. Elsewhere, we're not seeing much going on out of North Vancouver. However, there could be a new issue on Highway 1 eastbound through the Burnaby Lake stretch. We're seeing a noticeable delay between Kensington and Gallardi, maybe a shade closer to Kensington, but it's an eastbound slowdown that you might want to avoid. If you're in it, call it in at either star or pound 1130. 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Let's go now to the Penfold Roofing and Solar Weather Center and check in with our meteorologist, Carl Lamb.
10: There will still be rain showers today across Metro Vancouver. Temperatures will get up to a high of 16 degrees and mostly cloudy conditions. There's a southeasterly wind that's up to about 20 kilometers per hour. And then for tonight, cloudy with still some rain showers just kind of working their way through Metro Vancouver, and we're down to a low of 9.
9: And right now down at the airport, we're looking cloudy and 16 degrees.
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2: One of Vancouver's biggest World Cup deadlines has been met.
0: Our Reynaldo Suarez reports the Peony Amphitheater has crossed the construction finish line and opens to the public tonight.
3: The new Freedom Mobile Arch at Hastings Park has reached a major milestone, with construction wrapping up just 6 days before thousands of soccer fans are expected to arrive for Vancouver's FIFA Fan Festival. Here's Peony President and CEO Shelley Frost.
11: There are multiple configurations for the venue, and really it can be sized down to an intimate show of a couple thousand people or 1,500, and we can go in certain configurations up to 10,000. All of the seats in the front sections are removable, so we can turn that into, you know, kind of a giant dance floor, and that has a higher capacity.
3: Construction began in the spring of 2024, and as recently as last year, there were questions about whether the project could be completed before the World Cup countdown reached zero. Now, the $184 million venue is set to welcome its first guests tonight. The Freedom Mobile Arch officially opens tonight at Hastings Park with a special opening event. I'm Reynaldo Suarez.
2: FIFA is allowing fans to bring disposable water bottles to World Cup matches in Canada and the United States. A FIFA official says the announcement provides clarity on its policy following backlash about its ban on reusable water bottles at World Cup stadiums. Now, each fan will be allowed one soft, factory-sealed plastic bottle of up to 590 milliliters. Still banned are hard-size reusable water bottles, with FIFA citing safety and security reasons. Officials in Toronto had criticized the ban, citing health risks such as dehydration during games played under the hot sun.
0: In other news, we are hearing from the premier for the first time since independent MLA Jordan Keeley was charged with sexual assault.
4: David Eby is calling for Keeley to step down after the charges were released Thursday. The premier calling for a united call from all parties, but is unsure if newly elected Conservative leader Carrie Lynn Findlay will follow through, given Keeley was on stage celebrating with her, securing her new position.
12: Seems like she has one set of rules for people she likes and hugs on stage, and another set of rules for people that she doesn't know when it comes to whether or not they should be locked up.
4: Keeley left the Conservatives more than a year ago following controversial comments made by MLA Dallas Brody regarding residential schools. He says he's innocent and will prove it in court and doesn't intend to step down. I'm Kyle Benning.
2: Surrey area MLA is asking the government to take a closer look at the decision by the city's police board to fire the former chief. Eleanor Storko is the independent MLA for Surrey Cloverdale. She says the province should review actions by the community to see if the regulations around Nora Lipinski's termination were followed.
13: We need more information to understand why that was. You know, I believe that you would have to have a pretty solid foundation and a solid reason for taking this type of action. I believe that probably does exist.
2: Two members of the board stepped down following the decision, including the chair, who said he wasn't privy to the board's decision and believes it violates the Police Act. Nina Krieger, the public safety minister, says the province has no role or authority in decisions made by municipal police committees, and her priority is to ensure residents have access to police when they call 911. Now, a statement from the board says it's focused on doing everything it can to build a trusted, modern, and responsive police force as it transitions away from the RCMP.
0: 11:30 news time now, 5:37, mainly cloudy and 16 degrees in Vancouver. And your drive at 5 continues. The tentative deal between the province and Doctors of BC has now been ratified a month after it was first announced. 11:30's Olivia Jones is hearing from one doctor who says this agreement will help support doctors in delivering the best care possible.
5: And that new contract will last 4 years and is worth more than $1 billion. Dr. Adam Thompson is president of Doctors of BC. He says the healthcare system is under enormous strain, and this deal will help boost areas that have been struggling, like maternity care.
14: There is going to be an uplift in pay for those physicians to support retention, so that they don't leave providing that care, but also to support new physicians coming into the system who may wish to take up that care, so to expand the number of family physicians providing maternity care services.
5: Just a few weeks ago, the BC College of Family Physicians appealed to the provincial government to improve primary care conditions. The deal adds supports in rural parts of the province, as well as psychiatric after-hours services, while addressing gender inequity and income disparities. I'm Olivia Jones.
2: SFU has received a $40 million donation for its medical school, which it says is the largest single donation in its history. Now, the school is naming itself the SFU Stevens Family School of Medicine in honor of its BC-based donors, entrepreneurs Ratana and Aaron Stevens. Premier David Eby says there needs to be a focus on training future workers in BC medical schools.
15: Coaching medical professionals from a troubled jurisdiction is not a sustainable long-term approach. It's good in the interim. For the sustainable long-term approach, we need institutions like the SFU Stevens Family School of Medicine to train up that next generation medical professionals.
2: Eby says that when the medical school opens to its first cohort of 48 students in August, its philosophy will focus on strengthening their relationships with the community so they are more likely to stay in BC when they graduate. Still to come, the 11:30 News Radio Border Report.
0: It's 5:39.
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9: Thank you very much. We are looking at still about an hour and a half way to the Peace crossing. Still some very heavy, there's a lot of cars on the way to the Peace going southbound. Our wait over at the Pack crossing, Aldergrove's at 15-minute wait now, so is Sumas. All those times were southbound, but northbound still tops out at, your heaviest time is 10 minutes northbound at Sumas. Everything else is less than 5. Double check it on the website, vancouver.citynews.ca/border.
2: Thanks so much, Alex. Your traffic and weather is together next, including the latest on Highway 1 in Burnaby. It's 540.
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2: 5:41, back up to the 1130 News Radio Super Safe Disposal Traffic Patrol. What's going on in Burnaby, Kyle?
8: Well, we can confirm, Maria, that there was a stalled vehicle on Highway 1 eastbound through Burnaby, but it has since been cleared, and the volume is already improving at the front of the line here. A tow truck was also on scene. This was blocking the right lane east of Kensington. Volume is still crawling from Grandview to Kensington. You are clear sealing, though, afterwards for the Portman Bridge, and the stall was causing traffic to spill back onto Canada Way northbound to the Kensington exit, and now you're just slow in that direction from before Spurling. And now with more from the 1130 Rogers Xfinity Internet Traffic Center, here's Alex Carey.
9: Great stuff, Cobb, from Super Safe Disposal Traffic Patrol. Still a bit heavy over at the Queensboro for no other reason than it's heavy. You're slow on the 91A northbound leading up to the south end of the bridge deck. I'm going to work our way over to the Knight and Oak Street bridges where Knight southbound slow from after 49th all the way down. Oak is a bit messy from 57th all the way up to 70th. After that, both bridges looking just fine. Massey Tunnel, northbound delay south end. That's counterflow at work. 99 is looking a lot better into South Surrey as well. And Highway 1 eastbound through Abbotsford, you're pretty slow from about Mount Lehman leading up to about Clearbrook. After that, you can be free and clear into Chilliwack. If you see something else, call it in. *#1130. 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Central City Fun Park in Surrey. Let's go now to the Penfolds Roofing and Solar Weather Center and check in with meteorologist Carl Lamb.
10: A lot cooler than it has been recently across Metro Vancouver with just a high of 16 degrees today, mostly cloudy, and we still have the chance for some more rain showers moving through Metro Vancouver and a southeasterly wind around 20 kilometers per hour. Tonight we're down to an overnight low of 9 with still some rain possible, and then for tomorrow some rain showers as we go through the morning. We should start to see some sun by the afternoon with a high of 16 tomorrow and down to a low of 10 on Saturday night.
9: And down at the airport, it's 16 degrees.
2: Thank you very much, Alex. Coming up next in sports with Marcus Fitzgerald. Marcus, we have a week to go until kickoff for the FIFA World Cup for Canada. They're facing Ireland tonight in a friendly in Montreal.
6: Yeah, hard to believe, Maria. We're almost there, but they look okay against the Irish in Montreal. We'll get into some of that. NBA Finals Game 2 kicking off on Sportsnet as well. It's all on the way. Just a minute.
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2: 16 degrees, cloudy in Vancouver. Good afternoon. I'm Maria Vinca.
0: I'm John Ackerman. Here are the top stories we're following for your Drop at 5.
2: Vancouver's newest concert venue opens tonight. The new Freedom Mobile Arch Amphitheater features seating for 10,000 people, just in time to host the 2026 FIFA Fan Festival this summer.
0: Premier David Eby also weighing in after assault charges were laid against Peace River North MLA Jordan Keeley. Premier says Keeley should step down while he addresses the allegations.
2: And still ahead,
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2: 5:45, it is now time for sports from Sports at 6:50, the home of the Canucks. Here's Marcus Fitzgerald.
6: Maria, lots to get to on a Friday night. We're kind of all over the place, to be dead honest with you. But we'll start on the pitch in Montreal, where the second half is coming up. One final friendly, one final tune-up for the Canadian side. They're in Montreal as they face Ireland. Canada working with a 1-0 lead. Not that winning is necessarily the name of the game here. They just want to look good and hope that nobody gets hurt. It's an own goal that Canada took advantage of. Jake O'Brien gets credit for that one. So it's a one-goal edge for our side. The World Cup opener for Canada next Friday in Toronto, if you can believe it. It's just about here. Baseball. Orioles lead the Blue Jays 6-3 in the bottom of the sixth. You can see it on Sportsnet. Plus, the Tigers currently ahead of the Mariners 3-2. That's already into the seventh inning of play in Detroit. NBA Finals right now on Sportsnet. Game 2, San Antonio trying to tie this best of seven at a game apiece after dropping the opener on Wednesday. San Antonio leading early. It's 5-2 very early in the first quarter of play. This game just getting started. A little CFL on your Friday night as well. The Blue Bombers are in Calgary. For you Lions fans, you got to wait one more week, but you probably knew that. They'll visit the Riders at Mosaic next Saturday to kick off their season. And in golf at the U.S. Women's Open, a couple of Canadians making the cut, including Brooke Henderson and the amateur Aphrodite Dang at one over. Sports at 15 and 45 past every hour anytime. 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
2: Welcome back. An economist with one of Canada's five major banks believe the additional of 88,000 jobs last month, despite GDP declining, should, quote, silence the recession crowd. BMO macro strategist Benjamin Reitzes says the economy continues to show resilience amid trade pressures from the U.S. and the energy price shock from the Iran war. Now, economists had broadly expected a more modest gain of 10,000 jobs in May, and that the unemployment rate would hold steady. Meantime, following today's jobs report, Prime Minister Mark Carney says his government is transforming the economy.
31: 88,000 jobs created, all full-time, all in the private sector, pick up in wages, drop in the unemployment rate, big drop in the youth unemployment rate, signs that our plan's working.
2: His remarks come as many economists have said recent economic weakness does not yet rise to the bar of a recession, despite GDP declining for two consecutive quarters. An estimated 12 million Canadians will be eligible for the Canada Groceries and Essentials Benefit, which will start going out today.
4: The benefit was previously called the GST-HST credit and usually paid out on a quarterly basis to lower-income households to help them keep pace with the rising cost of living. Today's one-time perk amounts will vary based on the size of the household, with a single adult with no children receiving up to $267 and a couple with two kids receiving a maximum of $533. Randeep Sarai, Secretary of State for International Development, was in Surrey this morning.
5: We understand that certain families, especially with lower incomes, need a boost, need some support, but that's why we're also doing the structural changes in order to get more groceries grown right here at home.
4: Canadians who meet the income threshold based on their 2024 tax returns will receive the benefit automatically by direct deposit or by mail. I'm Amy Beeman.
2: Coming up in just over a minute, another check of your traffic and weather together on the ones. It's 5:50.
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8: Well, Maria Cruz cleared that stalled vehicle on Highway 1 eastbound through the Burnaby Lake stretch nearly 20 minutes ago. Volume is much better. You're just moving slow but steady from Grandview to east of Kensington. No issues afterwards for the Portman Bridge. Canada Way to the Kensington exit from either direction has just minimal delays now. And further back, there are zero problems for the iron workers out of the North Shore. Happy Friday indeed. And now with more from the 11:30 Rogers Xfinity Internet Traffic Center, here's Alex Kerrigan.
9: It is a happy Friday, Kyle, from the Super Safe Disposal Traffic Patrol. And, you know, really, one of the big hotspots here appears to be the Queensborough for no other reason than just strict volume delays. 91A northbound getting pushed back to the east-west connector. Stewart's and westbound quite slow. Fifth Avenue all the way on. Everything else is looking pretty nice. Like what I see over on the Alex Braze Bridge. George Massey, I mean, it is busy northbound at the south end. That's five lanes converging into one, granted. Oak Street is busy southbound, 57th down to 70th. The bridge is great. 9th Street delays in both directions, northbound south end, then southbound north end. And then, of course, Highway 1. Everyone's getting out of town. Eastbound delays right around 264th in Langley, then through Abbotsford proper. You got some delays right around Mount Lima, and after that, free and clear into Chilliwack. You see it, you call it in. It's going to be Star Pound 11:30, but it will be safe and hands-free. 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We're going to visit the Penfolds Roofing and Solar Weather Center and check in with meteorologist Carl Lamb.
10: A lot cooler as we go through today and the weekend in terms of those daytime highs. So just 16 today, cloudy with some rain showers and a southeasterly wind around 20 kilometers per hour. Not a ton of sunshine today. Then for tonight, down to a low of 9 with still some rain showers possible. And then for tomorrow, we'll start with some rain. And then there are a few more sunny breaks in the afternoon with a high of 16 and a low of 10. Then for Sunday, sun and cloud in 16. And then for Monday, 16 degrees, cloudy. And we'll have some rain showers, especially for the evening.
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2: Thank you very much, Alex. Coming up at the top of the hour, Vancouver's newest concert venue opening tonight, the new Freedom Mobile Arch Amphitheater, featuring seating for 10,000 people, just in time to host the 2026 FIFA Fan Festival this summer. So we'll have those details and are the top stories coming up at 6. Sunwing Vacations Group says it will indefinitely suspend operations in Cuba as the island country grapples with an increasingly desperate fuel shortage.
1: The WestJet subsidiary says the move extends a decision in April to halt all Sunwing vacations and WestJet vacations trips to Cuba through October. The suspension affects all bookings to the island, with Sunwing vacations, WestJet vacations, and WestJet vacations Quebec. Customers with existing bookings will have the option to rebook to a different destination or cancel for a full refund. Air Transat stopped flying there 6 weeks ago, while Air Canada opted in February to suspend service because of a shortage of aviation fuel caused by an ongoing U.S. oil blockade. Brenda Molina Navidad, The Canadian Press.
2: World Cup fans who thought they scored free tickets will now have to pay full price.
3: FIFA has canceled World Cup tickets issued to about 60 fans who mistakenly got them for free because of a website error during the checkout process. Soccer's ruling body issued a statement saying it regrets the error and any inconvenience caused, adding that those tickets remain reserved for the fans who were affected to buy at the agreed price. The tickets were sold through the official World Cup site on May 21st. It's the latest glitch in an often controversial World Cup ticketing program. The Attorneys General of New York and New Jersey are investigating FIFA for possible violations of consumer protection laws. The World Cup opens next Thursday in Mexico City. I'm Marcela Sanchez.
2: It's your chance to explore the people, places, and stories that make Richmond unique. Doors Open Richmond returns for its 19th year this weekend, providing behind-the-scenes access to more than 40 community spaces across the city. Cindy Nashorn is a volunteer with the Richmond Museum Society. She says one of the new locations this year is Branscombe House,
7: which was recently restored, located in Steveston. It's like an old Edwardian-style structure, and it's kind of a big representation of one of the earliest settler homes built in the area, and is pretty significant for its residential and commercial association with Steveston.
2: Other new sites this year include the Alexander District Energy Utility location and the Richmond Potters Club. Doors Open Richmond runs tomorrow and Sunday. You can go to richmondmuseum.ca for more information. 11:30 news time, 5:56. We have your business news coming up next.
15: Strong job creation in Canada and the U.S. last month may have been helped by hiring ahead of the World Cup. The U.S. hospitality industry added the most jobs in more than 3 years in May, according to government data. Canada also saw a jump in employment driven in part by strong hiring in the sector. Of course, the soccer tournament is temporary, and Royal Bank head of U.S. economics Michael Reed says the jobs effect in both countries will be fleeting. Allegations of insider tipping by its executive chairman have investors dumping the stock of an Alberta-based oil field services company. Charles Pellerin helped family members and acquaintances make illicit gains by giving insider information ahead of an acquisition by TerraVest Industries announced in March 2025. That's according to the Journal de Montréal, which cites a search warrant from Quebec's financial regulator. The ADF says Pellerin, a Quebec resident, knew of the deal months earlier, and that people with ties to him made trades involving TerraVest stock. TerraVest says its board, excluding Pellerin, will review the allegations and will cooperate with regulators if approached. The stock closed 32% lower, just above $50. Stocks closed sharply lower, investors fearing the U.S. Fed will raise interest rates after today's blowout jobs report. Also, the chip sector rout resumed. The TSX down 803 points, the Dow 695, the S&P 200, and the NASDAQ losing 4% or 1,121 points. Oil futures down 3%, $90.23 a barrel. Gold $43.38 an ounce, down 4%. The dollar down a fifth of a cent, 71.69 cents U.S. At the Business Center, I'm Richard Detman.
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2: Today is New Music Friday, and new today is Dinner Party, the fourth and latest solo album from One Direction's Niall Horan. This is the title track. Dinner Party is Horan's first album since the show in 2023. He plays Vancouver's Rogers Arena on Saturday, May 29, 2027, the last date of his North American tour. Kyle Benning produced the Afternoon Drive program. Terry Shintz is our news director.
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6: Good evening. This is Friday, June the 5th. Thanks for joining us. I'm John Ackerman.
2: And I'm Maria Vinca. We have 16 degrees cloudy here in Vancouver. Here's what's happening right now.
11: There's a construction and a higher-than-expected price tag. Vancouver's newest entertainment venue is ready for its debut. More on the PNE Arch Amphitheater coming up.
18: FIFA now clarifying its water bottle ban at World Cup matches after fierce criticism. Organizers say each fan can now bring in one plastic 20-ounce factory-sealed disposable bottle.
19: The Premier making his push against conservative-elected MLAs who are facing criminal charges and putting pressure on the party's new leader to do something about it.
20: BC's doctors have a new labor deal with the province, and both sides are saying this is good news for improving patient care.
21: A little bit of everything tonight. Game 2 of the NBA Finals. A final tune-up for the Canadian men's soccer team in Montreal as they face Ireland. The real thing starts in a week. Sports at 15.
23: U.S. job creation crushes estimates, causing a stock and bond sell-off on fear of a Fed interest rate hike. The Dow fell 695 points, TSX 804. 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
8: Well, John Maria, the busiest river crossing right now is the Queensboro Bridge. No incidents, though. It's all volume. Northbound of the 91A is crawling from the exit for NSS Island to midspan. Southbound is jammed across the bridge deck because of those oh-so-pesky construction cover bumps at the south end. Westbound on Stewartson is backed up from 5th Avenue. Southbound on 20th Street from Dublin. And eastbound on Marine is slow from North Fraser Way. And now with more from the 1130 Rogers Xfinity Internet Traffic Center, here's Ryan Lindemark.
9: Thank you, Kyle, for that report from the Super Safe Disposal Traffic Patrol. Those of you tuned from the North Shore, some slowdowns for Lionsgate southbound from Marine off Taylor Way, which is typical. Two lanes going north, that's eased off from Georgia and Demmon, the Ironworkers. A little bit of volume southbound from Midspan, westbound from the Vancouver side, a bit busy from around 1st Avenue. No issues for the Portman Bridge. For the Oak Street Bridge, still a backup on Oak from at least Park Drive. Knight still has some slowdowns southbound from 57th Avenue. And a reminder, if you're going downtown, Pacific Boulevard is still closed off between Cambie and Carroll. 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Now we check in with the Penfolds Roofing and Solar Weather Center. Here is meteorologist Carl M.
10: Down to a low of 9 degrees for tonight, with still, again, the chance for some rain showers. And then for tomorrow, we'll start with some rain. We should start to see a little more sun as we go into the afternoon, with a high of 16 on Saturday and a low of 10 on Saturday night.
9: Right now, it's mostly cloudy and 16 degrees in Vancouver.
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2: Our Ronaldo Suarez is down at the PNE Fairgrounds for the opening of the Freedom Mobile Arch.
11: Built with massive timber sourced from across Canada, the new Arch Amphitheater can host up to 10,000 people and will soon become the gathering place for thousands of soccer fans during the FIFA World Cup. But the path to get there wasn't without its challenges. The project faced construction hurdles, timeline pressures, and ultimately came in over budget. Here's P&E President and CEO Shelley Frost.
4: And, you know, as an example, with their geotechnical testing, we found 60 times the amount of water underground than we were expecting. So all of that creates incredible challenge. So yes, there have been cost escalations along the way, but what I can tell you is that in each and every step, we have been transparent with council.
11: Now complete, the nearly $184 million amphitheater is set to serve as the home for Vancouver's FIFA Fan Festival. Before that, the Freedom Mobile Arch welcomes its first guest tonight with a special opening event at Hastings Park. I'm Reynaldo Suarez.
0: 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Developing story.
18: FIFA now clarifying its water bottle ban at World Cup matches after fierce criticism. In a video posted this evening to X, FIFA says that each fan can bring in one plastic 20-ounce factory-sealed disposable water bottle into any U.S. and Canada stadium hosting a game, including Toronto and Vancouver. Chief Operating Officer Hemo Shirgi says there is still a ban in place, though.
5: What is not allowed are hard-sided reusable water containers, which could pose a safety and security risk.
18: This clarification comes after outcry and backlash from fans and city officials, including Toronto Mayor Olivia Chow. That city had reached out saying the heat was a concern for fans in the stadiums.
2: MLAs may have started their summer break, but the premier is pulling no punches when it comes to sparring with his new political opponent.
19: David Eby wasting no time in calling out Conservative leader Carrie Lynn Finley and MLAs facing criminal charges, asking them to step down. The premier citing unusual circumstances regarding Jordan Keeley's sexual assault charge and Han Chan's assault charge.
12: Charges against Jordan Keeley mark the second person elected as a Conservative in as many months to be facing criminal charges for a violent criminal offense. This is not normal.
19: Keeley stepped away from the Tories in March 2025 and is sitting as an independent. He says he's innocent, will prove it in court, and doesn't intend on stepping down. Keeley is back in court next month. I'm Kyle Benning.
18: The union representing Surrey's police officers responding to the chaos going on at the city's police board. Ryan Burick, a leader with the union, and tells City News this is a difficult time for members and that confidence in the force, in the board rather, is at a low point. His statement goes on to say that the union is assessing the situation and exploring all available options to protect officers' interests and the future of the organization. Yesterday, a second board member resigned from his role after the dismissal of now former police chief Norm Lipinski.
2: 11:30 news time, 6:06. We have 16 degrees and cloudy skies here in Vancouver. BC's doctors have ratified a new deal with the province a month after the two sides came to a tentative agreement. 11:30's Olivia Jones reports the contact also offers $100 million in new funding to be used to address workload issues.
20: And the contract is worth over $1 billion and will last for the next 4 years. Dr. Adam Thompson is president of Doctors of BC. He says the deal will add supports in parts of rural BC, along with more maternity and psychiatric after-hours services.
22: We do acknowledge, though, that this is not going to be the single fix that is needed to improve maternity services in British Columbia. And we will continue to work with government and health authorities to address the problems that exist to the satisfaction of all maternity patients. It's going to take time to fix a complex issue.
20: Thompson says the healthcare system is under enormous strain and this agreement will help support doctors in delivering the best possible care. Just a few weeks ago, the BC College of Family Physicians called on the province to make improvements for primary care conditions. I'm Olivia Jones.
18: Premier David Eby says a $40 million donation from two entrepreneurs to SFU's School of Medicine comes at a critical moment as the province struggles with the shortage of healthcare workers. The donation from Rotana and Aaron Stevens is the largest in the university's history. The new school at the Surrey campus will be called the SFU Stevens Family School of Medicine in honor of the Stevens, who founded the organic food company Nature's Path. It'll support training and research opportunities with the goal of delivering care to urban, rural, and indigenous communities. The med school opens its doors to its first cohort of 48 students this August.
2: Vancouver police are warning people living in South Van following a spree of parked cars being damaged. The Vancouver Police Department says more than a dozen vehicles had their tires slashed or were keyed in the neighborhood. The police department says the vandalism took place south of East 45th Avenue, north of East 61st, and between Fraser and Victoria Drive. Officers are asking anyone with video footage or information to come forward.
18: And a criminal investigation underway after a massive fire last week that destroyed a 200-bed care home under construction in Penticton. Several homes in the area also evacuated because of an unstable crane. Police say investigators were unable to access the site on Green Avenue for a week due to the hazardous conditions. Investigators now trying to figure out who is responsible. Up next, a check of the 1130 News Radio Ferry Report.
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13: Good evening, John. We'll start off Tawasin Swartz Bay. And the 7 o'clock is 3/4 full. 8 is 3/4 full. Tawasin Duke Point, 8:15 is 95% full, so almost sold out. 10:45 is about half full. Horseshoe Bay Departure Bay, 6:20 is delayed by an hour due to some kind of crew issue. The 8:30 is 3/4 full. You can find the latest ferry updates anytime. vancouver.citynews.ca/traffic.
18: In a minute, a check of traffic and weather together on the ones. 1130 News Time, now 6:10.
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25: Well, John, traffic is improving for most of the feeder roads to the Queensboro Bridge. Eastbound on Marine out of Burnaby is now just slow on your approach to the southbound bridge on-ramp, but southbound is still jammed across the bridge deck because of those cover bumps for construction. Northbound on the 91A is now crawling from the 91 merge. That's a big improvement from 10 minutes ago. Westbound on Stewartson out of New West is still jammed from 5th Avenue. Southbound on 20th Street is still backed up from Dublin. And now with more from the 1130 Rogers Xfinity Internet Traffic Center, here's Ryan Littimer.
13: Thank you, Kyle, for that report from the Super Safe Disposal Traffic Patrol. For those of you on Highway 1, it's not too bad now. It's eased off through the Burnaby Lake area going eastbound and towards the Portman Bridge. Ironworkers backup is eased off as well. Lionsgate Bridge, some slowdowns there southbound off of Marine and Taylor Way. If there's something happening besides the volume, do let us know. It just looks really busy. I mean, it is Friday. People out and about doing things. If you're leaving downtown on the Cambie Bridge, delays southbound from Midspan up to about Cambie and Broadway. Viaducts are okay. Oak is still heavy. Southbound from about 57th Avenue towards the bridge deck. Knight still has volume down the hill from 57th. 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Here is meteorologist Carl M.
10: Down to a low of 9 degrees for tonight, with still, again, the chance for some rain showers. And then for tomorrow, we'll start with some rain. We should start to see a little more sun as we go into the afternoon, with a high of 16 on Saturday and a low of 10 on Saturday night.
13: Right now, it's cloudy and 16 degrees in Vancouver.
18: Up next in sports with Marcus Fitzgerald talking soccer. Canada playing Ireland tonight in Montreal because that
6: FIFA World Cup thing is creeping up on us.
1: Yeah, it's kind of important. It's coming up in 7 days exactly, and you just hope the Canadian players tonight run around and don't get hurt and have a good time. We'll get into that and more coming up in just a minute.
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6: Mainly cloudy, 16 degrees in Vancouver. Good evening. I'm John Ackerman. Here's what's happening right now. It's being called a new era in live entertainment for Vancouver. The new Freedom Mobile Arch Amphitheater at the P&E opens tonight. FIFA now clarifying its water bottle ban at World Cup matches after fierce criticism. Organizers now say each fan can bring in one plastic 20-ounce factory-sealed disposable water bottle. And still ahead.
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6: It's 6:15. That's time for sports from Sportsnet 650, your home of the Canucks and the Stanley Cup playoffs. Time to bid a pleasant good evening to Marcus Fitzgerald.
1: Hello, John. FIFA's hilarious. I'll just say it. There's the FIFA World Cup that starts next Friday. Canada plays its first match in Toronto. So they got to get one more tune-up in. You got to be ready to go. They're in Montreal tonight. They're facing Ireland. It's tied at one in the 70th minute. Canada getting theirs on an own goal. Jake O'Brien takes credit for that in the 24th. But again, it's all about just running around. Nobody get hurt. Things start for real next week. Game two of the NBA Finals on Sportsnet, late first quarter. San Antonio down a game in the series, up 7, 34-25 now. It's now 9. Jalen Brunson up to a decent start for the Knicks. San Antonio, again, desperation after dropping the opener. De'Aaron Fox, 9 points on 4 of 5 after he wasn't all that great in the opener. So that is on the go. We've also got some CFL football on a Friday night. It's the Blue Bombers. It's the Stampeders from McMahon in Calgary. No score in the opening quarter. You Lions fans, you know you got to wait one more week. The BC Lions will open up their slate next Saturday at Mosaic against the Riders, the place where the season came to an end last November. Baseball, Blue Jays, and the Orioles on the go on your Friday night. Baltimore leads at 7-3 in the eighth inning of play. They are in the ninth in Detroit. Tigers lead the Mariners 7-3, and the Tigers could pick up the dub against Seattle here. A lot of action in the bigs. You can check all that out at sportsnet.ca. In golf, it's the U.S. Women's Open. A couple of Canadians making the cut, including Brooke Henderson, in a tie for 18th at even par at the top of the board. A few players, including American Allison Lee. She's 4-under after a 70 today. Sports at 15 and 45 past every hour, or anytime. sportsnet.ca/650.
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4: 11:30 news time now, 6:18. StatsCan says young people are seeing a better start to the summer job season this year compared with a tough labor market in 2025. Youth aged 15 to 24 adding 99,000 full-time positions in May, and the age group's jobless rate fell for the first time since January. The youth unemployment rate standing at 13.4% in May, still above the pre-pandemic average of 10.8%. Overall, the economy adding 88,000 jobs, with unemployment falling to 6.6%. Meantime, Finance Minister François-Philippe Champagne says the numbers show the Canadian economy is resilient.
8: But I've always said that I am very confident in the Canadian economy and Canadian workers, Canadian industry. The numbers this morning have shown that we have added thousands of jobs in May. Unemployment is down. Youth unemployment is down.
4: The Conservatives have been criticizing the Liberals after StatsCan recently reported two straight quarters of slight contraction. Despite that, many economists said it doesn't yet rise to the bar of a recession. And one of the federal Liberals' key affordability measures will land in the bank accounts of millions of eligible Canadians starting today.
2: An estimated 12 million Canadians will get a one-time Canada Groceries and Essentials benefit cash boost worth 50% of the annual benefit. Speaking in Surrey this morning, Randeep Sarai, Secretary of State for International Development, says this is to help Canadians in the short term.
9: This is something we had promised in order to help Canadians alleviate these tough times. This is a one-time top-up initially, and then a 25% structured top-up for every quarter going July 1st onwards.
2: Today's payment amounts to as much as $267 for single adults and $533 maximum for a couple with two kids. I'm Amy Beeman.
4: Coming up in just over 60 seconds, another check of traffic and weather together on the ones. Kyle closing things out with one more look at the Massey Tunnel. 11:30 news time, now 6:20.
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4: 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It's Kyle Balzer.
28: Well, John, crews are closing counterflow at the Massey Tunnel right now, so we're back to two lanes each way. Northbound had one lane for the rush, and volume is still dense in that direction from before. Highway 17A, no issues for southbound out of Richmond. And a reminder that the tunnel will be completely closed overnight tonight and tomorrow.

0: off. Some delays there from around the Granville Street Bridge. Viaducts, a little bit of volume. Lionsgate Bridge, they're moving that middle lane, and it is heavy through the causeway from just north of Lost Lagoon. Southbound, some slowdown still off of Marine from Taylor Way. Ironworkers is eased off completely. No issues there for the number one coming down the cut or through the Cassiar. It's also eased off through Burnaby Lake on the way out towards the Portman Bridge. Looking good for the Stellawassen Bridge. 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Now the forecast from the Penfolds Roofing and Solar Weather Center. We check in again with meteorologist Carl M.
1: It's cloudy. We'll have some rain showers still working their way through Metro Vancouver. And then a southeasterly wind around 20 kilometers per hour, down to a low of 9, with still some rain showers for tonight. For tomorrow, we'll start with some rain and cloudy conditions. There will be a little more sun through the afternoon with a high of 16 and a low of 10. Then for Sunday, it's sun and cloud and looking a lot nicer, up to 16 there as well. And then for Monday, another round of rain showers later in the day, but cloudy with a high of 16.
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2: 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To our top story, it's being called a new era in live entertainment for Vancouver. The new Freedom Mobile Arch Amphitheater at the PNE opens tonight with a concert extravaganza. The venue, which saw its price tag balloon over the course of its construction, a key part of Vancouver co-hosting the FIFA World Cup. Now just a week away. More on this and FIFA now clarifying its water bottle ban at World Cup matches coming up at 6:30. 11:30 news time now, 6:24. Sunwing Vacations Group says it will indefinitely suspend operations in Cuba as the island country grapples with an increasingly desperate fuel shortage. The WestJet subsidiary says the move extends a decision from April to halt all Sunwing's vacations and WestJet vacations trips to Cuba through October. The suspension affects all bookings to the island with Sunwing Vacations, WestJet Vacations, and WestJet Vacations Quebec. The company says customers with existing bookings will be contacted and given options, including rebooking to a different destination or canceling for a full refund. Management says it made the call due to the current operating environment in Cuba. Bringing together the many diverse communities that make up a city, the 19th annual Doors Open Richmond event is on this weekend, boasting more than 40 participating sites this year, including 7 new locations. Cindy Nasherin is a volunteer with the Richmond Museum Society. She says one of the highlights every year is the Sacred Spaces Tour.
3: There's like the Buddhist temple that you can go into, and then there's also one of the mosques there that you can go in and kind of see some of the cultural practices and get a little bit more information on their belief system and maybe eat a bit of food and enjoy some music there as well.
2: Doors Open Richmond on tomorrow and Sunday. 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Richard Detman has business after this message.
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2: It's 6:26 in the Business Center. It's Richard Detman.
6: Canada's benchmark stock index had a losing week, and all because of today's action. The TSX fell 2.3%, and for the week is down 1%. Today, losing 804 points to 34,413. And a broad swath of losers as well. Financials did more or less okay, but Tech Resources is down 8%, Canfor 2% lower, Celestica in the heavy-hit tech sector down 12%, Terravest Industries, that's oil-field services out of Alberta, down 32%. Its Quebec-based executive chairman is accused by that province's financial regulator of insider tipping. Meanwhile, in New York,
7: a better-than-expected jobs report out this morning shows the U.S. added 172,000 jobs in May. Economists, on average, were expecting 88,000 positions added. But now traders believe the Fed will consider an interest rate hike before the end of the year, and that rattled Wall Street today. The Dow fell 695 points. The Nasdaq plunged 1,122. The S&P lost 201. Erica Herskowitz, Bloomberg Radio.
6: And looking at some of those big losses in the chip sector and techs overall, Marvell Technologies down 17%, Micron 13% lower, Teradyne 12%, SanDisk 11% lower, Intel off 11%. Our dollar, 71.69 cents U.S., fell a fifth of a cent. Oil down 3% at $90.23 a barrel. Gold down 4% at $43.38 an ounce. At the Business Center, I'm Richard Detman.

0: New Quebec bill is proposing the ban of energy drink sales to youth under the age of 16. Sonia Bélanger's proposed legislation would also force youth to produce a piece of identification proving their age in order to buy a drink with a high caffeine concentration or containing specific ingredients such as taurine, vitamins, or minerals. The calls to ban the sale of energy drinks to those under 16 have grown in recent years after the death of a 15-year-old boy who died in 2024 after drinking a can of Red Bull while on ADHD medication. The Canadian Beverage Association opposes the measure, describing it as, quote, neither supported nor justified by science. 11:30 news time, now 6:28.
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0: 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But first, today is New Music Friday. And new today is An Eraser and a Maze, the eighth and latest studio album from Modest Mouse. This is Look How Far, the first single, An Eraser and a Maze, the band's first new album in 5 years. You can catch Modest Mouse in person when they play the Orpheum Theater Friday, June 3rd. Kyle Benning produced the Afternoon Drive program. Terry Schintz is our news director. 11:30 news time, now 6:30.
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6: Good evening. Thank you so much for joining us. It's Friday, June 5th. I'm Maria Vinca.
0: I'm John Ackerman. Mainly cloudy, 16 degrees in Vancouver. Here's what's happening right now.
7: There's one of Vancouver's biggest World Cup deadlines, and the Peony Amphitheater has crossed the construction finish line, opening to the public tonight.
6: Soccer fans will be able to bring in disposable water bottles to World Cup games after all. FIFA is now clarifying its water bottle ban.
8: The Premier responds to criminal charges against an independent MLA and looks to the new opposition leader to put pressure on Jordan Keeley.
9: BC's doctors have a new deal with the province, which they say is good news for patient care.
10: A little bit of everything tonight. Canadian soccer, one last tune-up in Montreal against Ireland prior to the World Cup next Friday. NBA Finals Game 2 from Texas. Sports at 45.
11: Stocks tanked on fear of a U.S. interest rate hike. The Dow down 695 points, TSX 804. Today's blockbuster Canadian jobs report challenges the narrative of a rapidly slowing economy. Business at 56.
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6: Now to the 11:30 Rogers Xfinity Internet Traffic Center. Good evening, Brian Littlemark.
12: Oh, hello, Maria. There's two separate things happening in Vancouver on Oak Street. So southbound, there's a crash at 45th Avenue, and that's down to one lane and slow from 41st, and the other collision is the other way. Northbound Oak at 47th, and that has the right lane blocked off, so not good times right now for Oak Street. Go use Granville or Cambie instead. For the Oak Street Bridge, not too bad. Arthur Lang, yeah, there's still some volume on the way to the airport. Merging off of Southwest Marine Drive and also from the stretch of Marple from Granville and 70th. Massey Tunnel, they pulled the counter flow. You're fine for 99 southbound. Northbound, still a bit busy, 99 from 17A. Alex Fraser Bridge is fine. Looks good now for those of you, the Stellawassen Bridge, but the Queensboro, still really slow around there. 91A is backing up from Howes. Off of Stewartson Way is jammed westbound from 5th. Portman Bridge is now fine and it's eased off completely for the ironworkers and Lionsgate decent from either side. 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Latest from meteorologist Carl M.
13: Down to a low of 9 degrees for tonight, with still, again, the chance for some rain showers. And then for tomorrow, we'll start with some rain. We should start to see a little more sun as we go into the afternoon, with a high of 16 on Saturday and a low of 10 on Saturday night.
12: Right now, it's just cloudy and 16 degrees in Vancouver.
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6: PNE's new Freedom Mobile Arch officially opens tonight.
0: Our Reynaldo Suarez is there and reports it comes after years of planning, construction, and mounting costs.
7: The 10,000-seat amphitheater has been under construction since 2024 and arrives just days before it takes center stage as the focal point of Vancouver's official FIFA Fan Fest next week. Here is President and CEO of the PNE, Shelley Frost.
14: The FIFA Fan Fest is actually run by the City of Vancouver, so the host city committee, and we've been working in partnership with them for, you know, probably a couple of years on the planning of this. So the FIFA Fan Fest team will come in and are setting up on site. They are handling certain aspects of entertainment, production, and things like that.
7: The project was originally budgeted at around $65 million, but the final price tag climbed to nearly $184 million. The site is officially opening tonight to the public, welcoming music artist Jen Arden to the stage to ring in the city's newest outdoor venue. I'm Reynaldo Suarez.
6: FIFA says fans are now allowed to bring in a disposable water bottle to World Cup matches in the U.S. and Canada. In a video posted this evening to X, Chief Operating Officer Hemo Shirgi says the ban is only for hard-sided reusable water bottles due to security concerns.
15: One soft, plastic, disposable, factory-sealed water bottle, up to 20 ounces, will be permitted per spectator.
6: The clarification comes a day after a major backlash, including from Toronto Mayor Olivia Chow, who called the ban a, quote, money grab.
0: The premier calling on an independent MLA to step down after being charged with sexual assault. David Eby says Jordan Keeley should leave his seat in the legislature as he addresses the allegations.
8: The premier speaking with the media for the first time since the charge was announced. David Eby says this is extremely unusual and that the new conservative leader, Carolyn Finley, has two sets of standards on crime, one for Tory-elected MLAs and another for everyone else.
16: If you're facing serious criminal charges, you can't simultaneously be representing your constituents. And our position is that Mr. Keeley needs to resign his seat.
8: Keeley, who left the Conservatives in March 2025 to sit as an independent, says he's innocent, will prove it in court, and will advocate for his constituents and the region. His next court appearance is in a month. I'm Kyle Benning.
6: A former provincial public safety critic says that there needs to be more transparency around the firing of the former Surrey Police Service chief. Eleanor Sturko is the independent MLA for Surrey Cloverdale. She says all the evidence suggests the province needs to put the decision under the microscope.
17: Now that we have two people from the police board resigning, it's a pretty clear indication that the Minister of Public Safety needs to at least do some type of review to make sure that the procedures were followed properly in terms of getting this meeting underway.
6: Two members of the city's police board stepped down following Norm Lipinski's dismissal, including the chair, who told 1130 News Radio he believed the board bypassed the Police Act. Public Safety Minister Nina Krieger says police boards are responsible for staffing decisions, and her office is focused on the transition of establishing Surrey's municipal force. Now, in a statement from the board, it says it is engaged on a number of priorities, including finding Lipinski's long-term replacement.
0: 11:30 news time, now 6:36, mainly cloudy, 16 degrees in Vancouver. More than a month after a tentative agreement was reached between the province and Doctors of BC, a deal has been ratified. As 11:30's Olivia Jones reports, members voted just under 92% in favor of that renewed agreement.
9: The new contract, lasting 4 years and worth more than $1 billion, adds supports in rural parts of the province, more maternity and psychiatric after-hours services, while addressing gender inequity and income disparities. Dr. Adam Thompson is president of Doctors BC. He says the new deal is a step in the right direction.
18: And one of the priorities identified within the development map is further maternity and reproductive care. But clearly we need to continue to work with government and with health authorities, and obviously with our obstetric and gynecology specialists in British Columbia, to improve the care of maternity patients.
9: This comes just weeks after the BC College of Family Physicians appealed to the province to improve primary care conditions and streamline systems to reduce paperwork through digital improvement. I'm Olivia Jones.
6: Two BC-based Case entrepreneurs have gifted $40 million to the medical school at SFU's Surrey campus. The school's new name will be the SFU's Stevens Family School of Medicine in honor of donors Rotana and Aaron Stevens, founders of the organic food company's Nature's Path. Premier David Eby says the donation comes as BC faces a critical shortage of healthcare workers.
16: We know that for our province to be sustainable in terms of our healthcare system, we have to train more people.
6: The medical school will welcome its first cohort of 48 students in August.
0: 638, the Vancouver Police Department asking for your help finding a person or persons involved in deliberately damaging parked cars in South Van. Officers have been notified about more than a dozen vehicles that have been keyed or had their tires slashed in the area between Fraser and Victoria and between East 45th and East 61st. The VPD says it believes there are more victims out there who haven't reported damage. Anyone with information is asked to get in touch with Vancouver Police.
6: And a criminal investigation is underway into the massive fire that destroyed a care home construction site in Penticton last week. RCMP says hazardous conditions prevented investigators from accessing the Green Avenue site until Wednesday, a week after the fire. Now, the blaze destroyed what was to be a 200-bed long-term care facility, and several homes were evacuated because of an unstable crane on the site. Police say the fire is considered suspicious, and they're trying to identify the people involved. Still to come, the 1130 News Radio Border Report.
0: 8:639.
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12: Well, Maria, it's a good time to travel. Of course, it's Friday. People are doing things. Getting to the border crossing, I mean, is fine. Like, driving there. But once you get to the actual crossing, it's busy. So southbound for Peace Arch is about an hour and 20 minutes. It's over an hour at Pacific Highway, 10 minutes for Aldergrove, and now a half an hour for Sumas. So give yourself a lot of time. And then northbound coming back to Canada is about a 10-15 minute wait. You can find a border wait times anytime, vancouver.citynews.ca/border.
6: Thank you so much, Ryan. Your traffic and weather's together next, including the latest at the Massey Tunnel. It's 640.
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12: So, I'll chat about the Massey Tunnel first, Maria. And they pulled up the counterflow, I'd say, about 25 minutes ago. So southbound 99, you're fine from Steveston Highway. But northbound, still some slowdowns for 99 from 17A. So that should start to get better in the next 20 minutes or so. Alex Fraser Bridge, that's eased off completely. East-west connector is great. Vancouver still has a collision on Oak. And it is southbound at 45th Avenue. continue. So southbound is down to one lane and really busy from 41st. So you might want to skip that. You can use Granville or Canby instead. For the 9th Street Bridge, still backing up there southbound if you're coming down the hill from 57th. And some delays northbound for night from right around Bridgeport. For the Queensboro Bridge, that is still quite busy. Lineup is 91A northbound from Howes. Stewartson Way is jammed westbound from 5th. Stellawassen Bridge is east off. Good news, great news, actually, regarding the Portman. It is super quiet now. Don't want to jinx it. You're fine for the number one on your way to the valley, and same for the Burnaby Lake stretch. Ironworkers is steady. Lions Gate, a little bit of volume for traffic through the Stanley Park Causeway northbound from Lost Lagoon as they keep moving that middle lane back and forth. And traffic is brought to you by Central City Fun Park, BC's largest indoor fun park, bowling, laser tag, mini golf, roller skating, family go-karts, and a giant arcade. Central City Fun Park in Surrey. Now we check in again with the Penfolds Roofing and Solar Weather Center. Here is meteorologist Carl M.
1: It's cloudy. We'll have some rain showers still working their way through Metro Vancouver, and then a southeasterly wind around 20 kilometers per hour, down to a low of 9, with still some rain showers for tonight. For tomorrow, we'll start with some rain and cloudy conditions. There will be a little more sun through the afternoon with a high of 16 and a low of 10. Then for Sunday, it's sun and cloud and looking a lot nicer, up to 16 there as well. And then for Monday, another round of rain showers later in the day, but cloudy with a high of 16.
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6: Thanks so much, Ryan. Coming up next in sports with Marcus Fitzgerald, the countdown is on to the FIFA World Cup. 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
2: That's right, Marianne. 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We'll get into that. Game 2 of the NBA Finals tonight as well. 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
6: We have 16 degrees and raining here in Vancouver. Good evening, I'm Maria Vinca. Here's what's happening right now. From concerts to cultural performances and large-scale events, the newly built Freedom Mobile Arch at the PNE in Vancouver's Hastings Park is ready to open its doors to the public tonight. FIFA now clarifying its water bottle ban. It says each fan can bring in one plastic 20-ounce factory-sealed disposable water bottle into any U.S. and Canada stadiums hosting a match. And still ahead.
9: After coming to a tentative agreement with the province last week, BC's doctors have a new deal, which they say is a step in the right direction.
6: It is now time for sports from Sports on 650, the home of the Canucks. Here's Marcus Fitzgerald.
2: Oh, but if that water bottle's 24 ounces, they're coming for you, man. Anyway, Canada and Ireland tonight in Montreal. One final tune-up for our side before it gets going for real in Toronto. They played Ireland to a draw at one. They looked fine. So we'll see what happens a week from now. We'll see how much Alphonso Davies plays, if he plays at all, next Friday. He's running on the side, working out himself. He's not ruling himself out of that match, but we'll see. And we're just a week away, which is kind of neat. I kid, but it's kind of neat. Knicks and the Spurs at Game 2 NBA Finals. It's on Sportsnet tonight. San Antonio maybe a little bit desperate, down a game after dropping the opener at home. They lead by 1, 48-47. And hey, look at that. The Knicks take the lead 49-48. It's different than hockey, as we know. Sportsnet is where you can see it no matter what happens tonight. Game 3 goes Monday. Game 4, Wednesday, back on Sportsnet at Madison Square Garden. You know that crowd is going to be ready to go. Stanley Cup Final resumes tomorrow night. Series tied at 1 after Seth Jarvis played the OT hero on Thursday. We've got some CFL football on a Friday night. Winnipeg Blue Bombers lead the Calgary Stampeders 8-7 in the second quarter of play. For you Lions fans, you already know that Leos don't open this week. They'll do it next week in Saskatchewan against the Riders, where their season came to an end in the playoffs. Sports at 15 and 45 past every hour or anytime. 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
15: 11:30 news time. It is now 6:48. A surprise gain in Canada's labor market last month was concentrated in full-time work and widespread across industries. StatsCan says of the 88,000 jobs added, construction led the way with a gain of 27,000 jobs. The data also showed tariff-sensitive manufacturing posted job gains in May. Now, the wholesale and retail trade sector took the heaviest hits, with 35,000 positions lost. Meantime, Prime Minister Mark Carney sharing his reaction to today's positive news on the jobs front.
17: We are transforming this economy with a major plan. We're transforming this economy to become stronger, more resilient, more independent, more sustainable. And a big transformations, they don't happen overnight. They take some time.
15: Many economists have said recent economic weakness does not yet rise to the bar of a recession, despite GDP declining for two consecutive quarters. Roughly 12 million of you are receiving a one-time perk through the Canada Groceries and Essentials Benefit.
18: The perk is one of the federal Liberals' flagship affordability measures. Minister of State for International Development Randeep Sarai, speaking in Surrey this morning, says the benefit is to help lower-income households keep pace with the rising cost of living.
27: We're there for Canadians to help in the short term, to bridge it. We're also there to help the structural issues by helping having a national food strategy so that we can grow the essential foods that Canadians need right here at home.
18: Benefit amounts vary based on the size of the household, with a single adult with no children getting up to $267 and a couple with two kids receiving a maximum of $533. I'm Amy Beeman.
15: Coming up in just over a minute, we have your traffic and weather together on the ones. It's 6:50.
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12: Maria, there's a crash in Vancouver on Oak southbound at 45th Avenue. So the right lane's blocked off, and it's pretty busy coming down from 41st. Any other details regarding this, let us know. Hands free to Star 1130. Might want to use Cambie or Granville Street instead. Oak Street Bridge lineup is still southbound from about Park. Granville Bridge towards, well, not Granville Bridge, but Granville Street towards the Arthur Line Bridge. You're still backing up there, merging from Southwest Marine Drive. Knight Street Bridge, a busy southbound from 57th. Northbound, some delays from Canby Road. Massey Tunnel looks pretty good now. It's completely eased off. Alex Fraser Bridge is fine. Queensboro, still some slowdowns for 91A northbound from Howes and also off of Stewartson Way. Highway 1 in great shape through the valley around the Portman, Burnaby Lake, Ironworkers, steady for Lionsgate. 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Now the forecast from the Penfolds Roofing and Solar Weather Center. Last time this evening, we catch up with meteorologist Carl Lamb.
0: It's cloudy. We'll have some rain showers still working their way through Metro Vancouver, and then a southeasterly wind around 20 kilometers per hour, down to a low of 9, with still some rain showers for tonight. For tomorrow, we'll start with some rain and cloudy conditions. There will be a little more sun through the afternoon with a high of 16 and a low of 10. Then for Sunday, it's sun and cloud and looking a lot nicer, up to 16 there as well. And then for Monday, another round of rain showers later in the day, but cloudy with a high of 16.
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6: Thanks so much, Ryan. 11:30 news time. It is now 6:53. Sunwing Vacations has halted its service to Cuba indefinitely as the island deals with a desperate fuel shortage. The move extends a decision to halt all Sunwing Vacations and WestJet Vacations trips to Cuba through October. Now, the company is contacting customers with existing bookings to offer rebooking to a different destination or counseling for a full refund. Air Transat stopped flying to Cuba 6 weeks ago, where Air Canada suspended service in February because of U.S. President Donald Trump's oil blockade of the island nation. Alberta is eyeing downtown to airport trains in its largest cities as part of its passenger rail plan. David Dreeshen is the Alberta Minister of Transportation. He says the Calgary to Edmonton route will be the first stage of its high-speed rail network.
1: So at 300 kilometer an hour of a high-speed rail, 160 kilometer an hour for commuter rail in and around Edmonton and Calgary, similar to the GO train in Ontario, as well as going out to our beautiful parks as well. So obviously a possibility of a Calgary-Banff rail.
6: Duration says that they've asked Albertans what they wanted and are now working with the industry to see what's possible. Israel's Air Force has struck different parts of southern Lebanon, killing at least 6 people as the military issues evacuation warnings for 9 villages.
3: The list of Lebanon villages to be emptied includes one that had been spared much of the destruction and was sheltering thousands of people displaced by the 3-month war. The warnings forced hundreds of families to flee the village of Ankun and the area around Arnaya, on the edge of a predominantly Christian village near the southern port city of Sidon. Lebanese Parliament Speaker Nabih Berri, a strong ally of Hezbollah, who's been acting as a mediator on behalf of the group, said that he accepts Hezbollah's withdrawal from the areas south of the Litani River as long as it coincides with the withdrawal of Israeli troops from southern Lebanon. It was his first comment on the agreement reached in Washington this week. I'm Charles de Ledesma.
6: A noted actor whose roles range from Shakespeare to the librarian mentor on Buffy the Vampire Slayer has died.
4: British actor Anthony Head was known for his TV role as Rupert Giles, the watcher who guided Buffy the Vampire Slayer. He was also a villainous ex-husband on Ted Lasso, the Prime Minister in Little Britain, and Uther Pendragon on BBC's Merlin.
8: How do you expect anyone to fear a king who does not know his own mind?
4: Head's career spanned 5 decades. After training at the London Academy of Music and Dramatic Art in the 1970s, he appeared in West End and major British stage productions. In a statement, his daughters Daisy and Emily Head say he died at age 72 of complications from pneumonia. I'm Jennifer King.
6: Celebrating the culture and diversity of the island city by nature, the 19th annual Doors Open Richmond event is on this weekend. Cindy Nashurin speaks for the Richmond Museum Society, and she says that there are more than 40 participating sites this year, including 7 new locations.
11: So there's the Alexandra District Energy Utility location, which is a rare kind of behind-the-scenes look at the city's geothermal energy system that feeds that entire neighborhood.
6: Other new sites this year include Branscombe House and the Richmond Potters Club. Doors Open Richmond runs tomorrow and Sunday. Head to richmondmuseum.ca to find out more. And today is New Music Friday. New today is I Built You a Tower, the latest and 11th studio album from Bellingham's Death Cab for Cutie.
16: I'm too tired to talk. I'm too tired.
15: This is Riptides. The first single, Death Cab for Cutie, is on tour this summer, but there is only one Canadian date so far, July 19th in Toronto. The closest Death Cab will get to these parts is when they play Seattle's Bummer Shoot Festival on September 6th. We have your business news up next.
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5: Blockbuster jobs report from Statistics Canada challenges the narrative of a rapidly slowing economy. There were 87,800 jobs added in May, led by full-time positions, and the unemployment rate fell to 6.6%. The StatCan report is likely to temper concerns the nation is slipping deeper into an economic downturn. Bank of Canada policymakers have cautioned against placing too much weight on the technical recession label after two quarters of declining GDP, arguing that other indicators paint a more nuanced picture. And the group that officially declares recessions in Canada, the Business Cycle Council, says two quarters of declining GDP is not enough to meet the definition, says the weakness is not widespread or persistent enough to be called a recession. In addition to employment, business activity picked up in May, too. The Ivy Purchasing Managers Index rose to 58.2, the highest this year, and up more than 9 points from a year ago. It measures positive versus negative purchasing activity. U.S. job creation crushed estimates for May, causing a stock and bond sell-off on fear of a Fed interest rate hike. Also, the sell-off in chip stocks and other techs resumed. At the closing bell, the TSX was down 804 points off a percent this week. The Dow falling 695, the S&P losing 201 to 7384, the Nasdaq down 1,121, down well over 4% this week. Oil fell 3% to $90.23 a barrel, gold down 4% to $43.38 an ounce, the loonie off one-fifth of a cent, 71.69 cents U.S. At the Business Center, I'm Richard Detman.
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0: Good evening. It's Friday, June 5th. Thanks for joining us. I'm Anthony Atanasoff. 15 degrees, light rain in Vancouver. Here's what's making news right now. Better plan ahead of your use of the Massey Tunnel in the late hours or overnight. We'll have closures to tell you all about. FIFA now clarifying its water bottle ban at World Cup matches after some fierce criticism.
22: After years of planning, construction, and mounting costs, the Peonies' new amphitheater officially opening just days ahead of the FIFA Fan Festival.
0: 10 years after an American tugboat spilled diesel into the waters off Bella Bella, the First Nation has come to a settlement with the company.
23: A draw for the Canadian men in their final World Cup tune-up in Montreal. Game 2 of the NBA Finals on the go between the Spurs and Knicks. Sports at 15.
5: U.S. job creation crushes estimates, causing a stock and bond sell-off on fear of a Fed interest rate hike. The Dow fell 695 points, TSX 804. Business at 26.
0: It's 7:01. Let's go to your 11:30 Rogers Xfinity Internet Traffic Center. Very good evening to you, Ryan Lidemark.
12: Oh, hello, Anthony. And out there in traffic land, it's not too bad. It's eased off for the Ironworkers Lionsgate Bridge. You do have two lanes going north, one lane south. A little busy off of Marine still. Still this crash in Vancouver that you took a few phone calls about. There at Oak southbound at 45th Avenue. So it's down to one lane backing up from 41st. World Cup closures in place along Pacific Boulevard from Canby to Carroll for the next month. So if you come across the Canby Bridge northbound, you cannot use that Pacific exit. There's also work on Seymour at Davie. A right lane blocked off and busy for Seymour back to the Granville Street Bridge. For the Massey Tunnel, that's eased off. They pulled the counterflow almost an hour ago. Alex Fraser Bridge is fine, and traffic is brought to you by Combined Comfort Systems, where you can get a heat pump like the Mitsubishi Hyperheat Cold Climate Heat Pump. Fully functional, even at minus 25, VancouverHeatPumps.ca. Now the forecast from the 1130 News Radio Weather Center. Tonight, cloudy with showers, a low of 9. Tomorrow, rain, and then sun, a high of 16. Sunday, mix of sun and cloud, a high of 16. Monday, some showers, a high of 16. And Tuesday, cloudy, periods of rain, and a high of 15. Right now, it's kind of cloudy out there. Some scattered showers, depending on where you're listening. But here in Vancouver, it's 15 degrees.
14: 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The Massey Tunnel's going to be off limits for vehicles part of this weekend. The complete closure begins at 10 o'clock tonight, just under 3 hours away. It'll reopen at 4:30 in the morning, but the same closure will happen tomorrow night. Our Alex Kerrigan explains what's happening.
17: The reason for this, main road crews are on the scene. They're performing line safety equipment testing, and they're doing maintenance in both directions. You got to plan for that alternate route during the overnight hours. Alex Fraser Bridge is the preferred detour. So if you're coming from Surrey or Delta, take the Highway 91 northbound off-ramp from Highway 99. You could also turn off at Ladner Trunk Road, Highway 17, or the 17A, and use those to connect over to the Alex Fraser.
14: Southbound traffic will need to use the 91 off-ramp south of the Oak Street Bridge. And FIFA is allowing fans to bring disposable water bottles to World Cup matches in Canada and the U.S. A FIFA official says the announcement provides some clarity on its policy following backlash about its ban on reusable water bottles at World Cup stadiums. Each fan will be allowed one soft, factory-sealed plastic bottle of up to 590 milliliters. Still banned are hard-sided reusable water bottles, with FIFA citing safety and security reasons. Officials in Toronto, including the mayor herself, had criticized the ban, citing health risks such as dehydration during games played under the hot sun. In the meantime, one of Vancouver's biggest World Cup deadlines has been met. Ronaldo Suarez reports the P&E Amphitheater has crossed the construction finish line. Opens tonight.
18: The new Freedom Mobile Arch at Hastings Park has reached a major milestone, with construction wrapping up just 6 days before thousands of soccer fans are expected to arrive for Vancouver's FIFA Fan Festival. Here's P&E President and CEO Shelley Frost.
20: There are multiple configurations for the venue, and really it can be sized down to an intimate show of a couple thousand people or 1,500, and we can go in certain configurations up to 10,000. All of the seats in the front sections are removable, so we can turn that into, you know, kind of a giant dance floor, and that has a higher capacity.
18: Construction began in the spring of 2024, and as recently as last year, there were questions about whether the project could be completed before the World Cup countdown reached zero. Now, the $184 million venue is set to welcome its first guests tonight. I'm Reynaldo Suarez.
14: The Coastal First Nation says a Texas company has agreed to pay more than $12 million in the first portion of a multi-part settlement after a grounded tugboat spilled about 100,000 liters of pollutants in Central Coast waters in 2016. The Tribal Council at the Heiltsuk Nation says the agreement involving parties include Houston-based liquid marine transport operator Kirby Corp. Kirby's agreed to pay the Heiltsuk Nation after a court order issued later this year, and its leadership will attend a washing ceremony in Bella Bella. The tugboat ran aground near Bella Bella in October of 2016, sank, spilling contaminants into the water, much of it being diesel fuel. 1130 News Time, 7:06. Got some light rain, 15 degrees in Vancouver. Vancouver police say a six-month investigation into the downtown east side led to the seizure of more than $79,000 worth of drugs, cash, contraband. Police say they executed a search warrant at a single-room occupancy building near East Hastings Street last month, seizing fentanyl, cocaine, crystal meth, illegal cigarettes, more than $10,000 of cash. Police also recovered a handgun, ammunition, body armor, a prohibited crossbow, swords even, among other weapons. A 61-year-old Vancouver man was arrested and released pending further investigation, with police recommending multiple charges to Crown Council. Let's go to Surrey, where an MLA is asking the government to take a closer look at the decision by the city's police board to fire the former chief. Former public safety critic Eleanor Sturko says the province should review actions by the committee to see if the regulations around Norm Lipinski's termination were followed.
1: We need more information to understand why that was. I believe that you would have to have a pretty solid foundation and a solid reason for taking this type of action.
14: Two members of the board stepped down following the decision, including the chair, who said he was in privy to the board's decision and believes it violates the Police Act. Nina Krieger, the public safety minister, says the province has no role or authority in decisions made by municipal police committees, and her priorities to ensure residents have access to police when they call 911. Statement from the board says it's focused on doing everything it can to build a trusted, modern, and responsive police force as it transitions away from the RCMP. In the meantime, we're hearing from the premier for the first time since independent MLA Jordan Keeley was charged with sexual assault.
3: David Eby is calling for Keeley to step down after the charges were released Thursday. The premier calling for a united call from all parties, but is unsure if newly elected Conservative leader Carrie Lynn Findlay will follow through, given Keeley was on stage celebrating with her, securing her new position.
4: Seems like she has one set of rules for people she likes and hugs on stage, and another set of rules for people that she doesn't know when it comes to whether or not they should be locked up.
3: Keeley left the Conservatives more than a year ago following controversial comments made by MLA Dallas Brody regarding residential schools. He says he's innocent and will prove it in court and doesn't intend to step down. I'm Kyle Benning.
14: And the tentative deal between the province and doctors of BC has now been ratified. 1130's Olivia Jones, hearing from one doctor, says this agreement will help support doctors in delivering the best possible care.
8: And that new contract will last 4 years and is worth more than $1 billion. Dr. Adam Thompson is president of Doctors of BC. He says the healthcare system is under enormous strain, and this deal will help boost areas that have been struggling, like maternity care.
21: There is going to be an uplift in pay for those physicians to support retention so that they don't leave providing that care, but also to support new physicians coming into the system who may wish to take up that care, so to expand the number of family physicians providing maternity care services.
8: Just a few weeks ago, the BC College of Family Physicians appealed to the provincial government to improve primary care conditions. The deal adds supports in rural parts of the province, as well as psychiatric after-hours services, while addressing gender inequity and income disparities. I'm Olivia Jones.
14: Coming up in 30 seconds, we'll have a look at the ferry wait times at 7:09.
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12: Okay, for now, Anthony. 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Horseshoe Bay Departure Bay, the 8:30 is three-quarters full. 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You can find out latest ferry updates anytime. 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
14: Thank you very much, Ryan. In a minute, your traffic and weather together on the ones. It's 7:10.
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14: 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Ryan, we got happening in Oak Street there.
12: Well, it's collision. You first took the phone call on it about an hour ago. It's still there, Anthony. So I was southbound on Oak at 45th Avenue. Southbound is down to one lane. Pretty busy from 41st Ave. Emergency crews are on scene, so you might want to skip that. Use Cambie or Granville instead. If you're traveling downtown, World Cup closures in place on Pacific Boulevard from Cambie to Carroll for the next month, so you can't use that. Downtown, there is some work on Seymour at Davie as well. The right lane's blocked off, causing a bit of a delay from the Granville Street Bridge. Massey Tunnel, no problems there, but there is some maintenance starting up later on tonight at 10 o'clock. It'll be shut down for the tunnel both ways until 4 a.m., so just keep that in mind if later you're using the Massey Tunnel. You can't use it in about 3 hours from now. The Alex Fraser Bridge is still fine. No problems at the Portman or for the number one in the Valley. 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You can get heat pumps like the Mitsubishi Hyperheat Cold Climate Heat Pump, fully functional, even at minus 25. VancouverHeatPumps.ca. Now the forecast from the 11:30 News Radio Weather Center. Tonight, cloudy, light showers, a low of 9. For tomorrow, mostly cloudy, rain, and then sun, a high of 16. Sunday, mix of sun and cloud, a high of 16. Monday, rain, a high of 16. And Tuesday, some showers, a high of 15. Right now, there is some scattered showers, different parts of the lower mainland, and it's 15 degrees in Vancouver.
14: Thank you very much, Ryan. Coming up in a minute, we'll have your sports with Marcus Fitzgerald. Marcus, I know we got the NHL playoffs. We got the World Cup coming up. I'm not a big basketball guy, but I will say my eyes haven't been off the screen with this Knicks and Spurs game.
23: Pretty good. Karl-Anthony Towns has been solid. He was in Devil Wears Prada, too. That's what fired him up. It was that cameo, Anthony. So we'll get into some of that. A little Canadian soccer as well in Montreal tonight. The final tune-up for the World Cup. It's coming up in just a minute.
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14: Some light rain and 15 degrees in Metro Vancouver. Good evening. Thanks so much for joining us. I'm Anthony Atanasov. Here's what's making news. Interconnection between Delta and Richmond will be off limits for a substantial amount of time this weekend. Maintenance work being performed on the Massey Tunnel. It'll start at 10 p.m. And the World Cup, the PNE's new Freedom Mobile Arch officially opening tonight. Play a major role in hosting fans during the World Cup. And still to come, the BC-based entrepreneurs gifted $40 million to medical school at SFU Surf Campus. Before that, let's go to your sports with Sportsnet 650, your home of the Canucks. A very good evening to Marcus Fitzgerald.
23: Good evening, Anthony. Let's go to the NBA Finals. Why not? Game 2 in San Antonio. Knicks lead the Spurs 61-54. Victor Wembanyama quiet again. The Knicks don't seem to care that it's supposed to be the Wemby show. The Knicks think it's a fight. And if they win tonight, they go up 2-0 on the road and would take a 2-0 lead back to Madison Square Garden for Game 3 on Monday. It's been a good series so far. You can catch it right now on Sportsnet. The Stanley Cup final will resume tomorrow night, Game 3. Seth Jarvis played the OT hero last night. That matchup is tied at a game apiece as things move back to Vegas. Soccer, the Canadian men, one final tune-up against Ireland in Montreal. They played to a 1-1 draw. It all went fine. Next week, they play for real in Toronto. We're just 7 days out. It's almost hard to believe. A little CFL football for you on a Friday night. Stampeders home opener against the Blue Bombers. Calgary working with a 21-15 lead in the second quarter of play. You're a Lions fan, you know you got to wait one more week. Next Saturday, they'll meet the Riders at Mosaic in a postseason rematch for Nathan Rourke and company. Baseball, Blue Jays, Orioles. It didn't go well for Toronto. They lose 13-3, a football score at the Rogers Center. Tigers beat the Mariners 7-3, a final in Detroit. A big, big baseball slate. You can catch all that at sportsnet.ca. And on the links at the U.S. Women's Open, Brooke Henderson making the cut. There's a couple players at the top of the board. Allison Lee at -4 after a second round 68. Sports at 15 and 45 past every hour anytime. sportsnet.ca/650.
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16: Welcome back to 1130 News Radio. Treaty chiefs representing First Nations across the West say they're willing to carry out acts of civil disobedience if necessary to fight Alberta Premier Danielle Smith's separation vote. Grand Chief Trevor McCready says Smith needs to stop the upcoming referendum.
19: The courts have determined time and time again our rights. Yet you have a premier that seems to think that all our rights don't matter, that treaty rights don't matter, that our people don't matter.
16: Smith says she supports the province staying in Canada, but adds those who want to leave have the right to be heard. Donald Trump says he's open to meeting with Iran's supreme leader if there's a deal to end the war. CNN's Paula Hancock reports it comes as the two nations issue contradictory messages about the negotiations.
22: The Iranian side saying that there is no formal negotiation ongoing, but there are messages that are being passed back and forth between the U.S. and Iran. The U.S. president was asked specifically about where those talks are.
27: You're going to find out what the deal is, but the main parts of the deal is they can't have a nuclear weapon. The strait will open immediately, but we're going to see if we're going to win one way or the other.
22: This memorandum of understanding contains a reopening of the Strait of Hormuz, details of how the nuclear program in Iran would be restricted going forward, would be left for another date.
16: This comes as Israel launches new attacks in Lebanon despite a U.S.-mediated truce hours after Trump said progress has been made. Coming up in 60 seconds, another check of traffic and weather together on the ones.
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12: The Rogers Xfinity Internet Traffic Center. I'm Ryan Littlemark in Vancouver. Collision on Oak Street, southbound at 45th Avenue. It's down to one lane, backing up to 41st. Go use Granville or Cambie instead. World Cup closures in place along Pacific Boulevard downtown from Cambie to Carroll for the next month, so watch out for that. They're also working on Seymour at Davie, so the right lane's blocked off, bit of a delay from the Granville Bridge. Massey Tunnel later on tonight, it'll be closed off both ways from 10 o'clock until 4 in the morning, so in about 3 hours from now, no go for the tunnel, but for right now, you're okay. Just keep it in mind for later on when you're commuting around. Alex Fraser Bridge, decent, no problems for the number one in the valley, and traffic is brought to you by Shannon Oaks. 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Now from the 1130 News Radio Weather Center. Overnight, cloudy, some showers, a low of 9. Saturday, mostly cloudy, but a rain, some sun possible throughout the afternoon, a high of 16. Sunday, mix of sun and cloud, a high of 16. Monday, there'll be some showers, a high of 16. And Tuesday, cloudy with periods of rain and a high of 15. Right now, there's a few clouds, and it is 15 degrees in Vancouver. 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
0: This is 1130 News Radio. I'm Anthony Atanasoff. Top-up payments for the Canada Groceries and Essentials benefit went out today, with eligible Canadians getting some help with the cost of living. The measure to help with rising costs across the nation was first announced by Prime Minister Mark Carney in January, previously called the GST-HST credit. The benefit usually paid out on a quarterly basis to lower-income households, with an estimated 12 million Canadians receiving the one-time benefit.

0: is no food safety issue, full stop. There's a food production issue, but not a food safety issue.
1: I'm Lisa Dwyer.
2: World Cup fans who thought they'd scored free tickets will now have to pay the full price.
3: FIFA has canceled World Cup tickets issued to about 60 fans who mistakenly got them for free because of a website error during the checkout process. Soccer's ruling body issued a statement saying it regrets the error and any inconvenience caused, adding that those tickets remain reserved for the fans who were affected to buy at the agreed price. The tickets were sold through the official World Cup site on May 21st. It's the latest glitch in an often controversial World Cup ticketing program. The Attorneys General of New York and New Jersey are investigating FIFA for possible violations of consumer protection laws. The World Cup opens next Thursday in Mexico City. I'm Marcela Sanchez.
2: Closer to home, it's your chance to explore the people, places, and stories that make Richmond unique. Doors Open Richmond returns for its 19th year this weekend, providing behind-the-scenes access to more than 40 community spaces across the city. Cindy Nasherin's a volunteer with the Richmond Museum Society and says one of the new locations this year is the Branscombe House,
4: which was recently restored, located in Steveston. It's like an old Edwardian-style structure and it's kind of a big representation of one of the earliest settler homes built in the area.
2: Other new sites this year include the Alexandra District Energy Utility location and the Richmond Potters Club. Doors Open Richmond runs tomorrow and Sunday. 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
11: Canada's benchmark stock index had a losing week, and all because of today's action. The TSX fell 2.3%, and for the week is down 1%. Today, losing 804 points to 34,413. And a broad swath of losers as well. Financials did more or less okay, but Tech Resources was down 8%, Canfor 2% lower, Celestica in the heavy-hit tech sector down 12%, Terravest Industries, that's oil field services out of Alberta, down 32%. Its Quebec-based executive chairman is accused by that province's financial regulator of insider tipping. Meanwhile, in New York,
12: a better-than-expected jobs report out this morning shows the U.S. added 172,000 jobs in May. Economists, on average, were expecting 88,000 positions added. But now traders believe the Fed will consider an interest rate hike before the end of the year, and that rattled Wall Street today. The Dow fell 695 points. The Nasdaq plunged 1,122. The S&P lost 201. Erica Herskowitz, Bloomberg Radio.
11: And looking at some of those big losses in the chip sector and techs overall, Marvell Technologies down 17%, Micron 13% lower, Teradyne 12%, SanDisk 11% lower, Intel off 11%. Our dollar, 71.69 cents U.S., fell a fifth of a cent. Oil down 3% at $90.23 a barrel. Gold down 4% at $43.38 an ounce. At the Business Center, I'm Richard Detman.
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3: We have a few seconds before the headlines. We can look at some conditions that we're going to be expecting in Vancouver over the next 24 hours. It's currently 14 degrees, and tomorrow we're expecting partly sunny skies, highs up to 16, and a chance of showers. Sunday, much the same. It's going to be 18 degrees for the high there, a chance of showers as well, 30 degrees chance of showers to be exact. On Monday, 40% chance of showers, highs up to 16. And again, that would be Monday and Tuesday. Expect more rain, a 60% chance of showers. And again, the high we're expecting is 16 degrees on that day.
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3: Hello, I'm Renee Bernard. Here's what's making news right now. Major detours will be in effect for portions of the weekend as the Metro Vancouver Crossing gets the maintenance work done. We have an important update on water bottles and stadiums hosting World Cup games.
4: After 2 years of construction and a higher-than-expected price tag, Vancouver's newest entertainment venue is ready for its debut.
3: And a multi-million dollar settlement is finally reached between a Texas company and a coastal First Nation following a tugboat accident 10 years ago.
5: Knicks and Spurs Game 2 NBA Finals on Sportsnet. That's some baseball, a little Canadian soccer as well. Sports at 45.
6: Stocks tanked on fear of a U.S. interest rate hike. The Dow down 695 points, TSX 804. Today's blockbuster Canadian jobs report challenges the narrative of a rapidly slowing economy. Business at 56.
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7: Hello, Renee, and good evening. And for Oak, there's still a crash they're working to clear up. It's been there for a bit. Southbound Oak at 45th Avenue. Let me know if that's being cleared. And it's a little bit of a backup off of 41st. The Oak Street Bridge is okay, but still a bit delayed in the Marple area, southbound from 64th. Massey Tunnel's eased off completely, but a heads up, the Massey Tunnel this evening closed off, starting off at 10 o'clock until 4 in the morning, both ways, due to some maintenance they're doing. So if you normally travel in the overnight hours from Delta Richmond, from either side, you go have to go take the Alex Fraser Bridge. No problems for Queensboro, but there is the ongoing construction that starts up later on around 9 o'clock. Portman, you're fine. Same for traffic in the valley. 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Now the forecast from the 1130 News Radio Weather Center. Overnight, cloudy, some light showers, a low of 9. For tomorrow, mostly cloudy, rain, and then sunshine, a high of 16. Sunday, mix of sun and cloud, a high of 16. Monday, mostly cloudy with rain arriving later on in the day, and a high of 16. And currently, it is just cloudy and 15 degrees here in Vancouver.
3: Thanks, Ryan. 1130 News, time 732. Our top story, better plan ahead if you use the Massey Tunnel in the late hours or overnight. That's because it will be closed between 10 p.m. and 4:30 a.m. for the next two nights, including tonight, to allow for maintenance work. Our Alex Carrion says northbound travelers should take the Alex Fraser.
8: Coming southbound, it is a heavier detour. You need to use the 91 off-ramp just south of the Oak Street Bridge. Otherwise, you just might be forced off of Highway 99, closer to Stevenson Highway, and that becomes a very lengthy detour.
3: The overnight closures will last until Sunday morning. FIFA is now clarifying its water bottle ban at World Cup matches after fierce criticism. In a video posted today, FIFA says that each fan can bring in one plastic 20-ounce factory-sealed disposable water bottle into any U.S. and Canadian Stadium hosting a game, including in Toronto and Vancouver. Chief Operating Officer Hemo Shirji says there is still a ban in place, though.
9: What is not allowed are hard-sided, reusable water containers, which could pose a safety and security risk.
3: The clarification comes after outcry and backlash from fans and city officials, including Toronto Mayor Olivia Chow. The city had reached out saying the heat was a concern for fans in the stadiums. Meantime, one of Vancouver's newest landmarks is ready to make its debut before it will host the fan festival during the FIFA World Cup. Our Ronaldo Suarez was down at the P&E Fairgrounds for the opening of the Freedom Mobile Arch.
4: Built with massive timber sourced from across Canada, the new Arch Amphitheater can host up to 10,000 people and will soon become the gathering place for thousands of soccer fans during the FIFA World Cup. But the path to get there wasn't without its challenges. The project faced construction hurdles, timeline pressures, and ultimately came in over budget. Here's P&E President and CEO Shelley Frost.
10: And, you know, as an example, with their geotechnical testing, we found 60 times the amount of water underground than we were expecting. So all of that creates incredible challenge. So yes, there have been cost escalations along the way, but what I can tell you is that in each and every step, we have been transparent with council.
4: Now complete, the nearly $184 million amphitheater is set to serve as the home for Vancouver's FIFA Fan Festival. Before that, the Freedom Mobile Arch welcomes its first guest tonight with a special opening event at Hastings Park. I'm Reynaldo Suarez.
3: 10 years after an American tugboat spilled diesel into the waters off of Bella Bella, the Heiltsuk First Nation has come to a settlement with the company. Kirby Corp has agreed to pay $12 million in the first of what the First Nation says is a part of a multi-part settlement. The First Nation says the spill's impacts have lasted years environmentally, economically, culturally, and spiritually. In a statement issued today, elected Chief Marilyn Slett said the settlement amount is small compared with the total losses faced by the First Nation. 100,000 liters of pollutants were spilled during the incident in October of 2016. A raid on a Vancouver rooming house unit has landed police a stash of weapons, illegal drugs, and even cash. The discovery happened last month and resulted in the brief detention of a 61-year-old occupant. The rooming house is located in the downtown east side, just off of Hastings, according to police. They estimate they recovered $79,000 worth of contraband and drugs that included fentanyl, meth, illegal cigarettes, and prohibited crossbow and body armor. Police say multiple charges are pending. As the saga surrounding the Surrey police continues, elected officials are asking for more clarity. Eleanor Sturco is a former public safety critic and the independent MLA for Surrey Cloverdale. She says given how things have shaken out, the Solicitor General might want to investigate the board.
11: What's important for Surrey residents and why the minister really needs to step up here is that we can't afford our police force to be the subject of a political debate for the municipal election. We need to give as much support as possible to the frontline officers.
3: A statement from the public safety minister reads that the ministry's focus is on working with all parties, Ottawa, the RCMP, the city, and the SPS, to make sure Surrey's transition to a municipal force is timely and safe. The board says it's focused on ensuring it's doing everything it can to build a trusted police service and that it has full confidence in the leadership and employees of the SPS. Two members of the board, one being the chair, resigned following Norm Lipinski's termination. In a letter to SPS officers, Lipinski noted he was fired without cause and that he was proud of what he had achieved during his time at the helm. MLAs may have started their summer break, but the premier is pulling no punches when it comes to sparring with his new political opponent.
12: David Eby wasting no time in calling out Conservative leader Carrie Lynn Finley and MLAs facing criminal charges, asking them to step down. The premier citing unusual circumstances regarding Jordan Keeley's sexual assault charge and Han Chan's assault charge.
13: Charges against Jordan Keeley mark the second person elected as a Conservative in as many months to be facing criminal charges for a violent criminal offense. This is not normal.
12: Keeley stepped away from the Tories in March 2025 and is sitting as an independent. He says he's innocent, will prove it in court, and doesn't intend on stepping down. Keeley is back in court next month. I'm Kyle Benning.
3: BC doctors have ratified a new four-year deal with the province a month after the two sides came to a tentative agreement. 1130's Olivia Jones reports the contract offers $100 million in new funding to be used to address workload issues.
14: Dr. Adam Thompson is president of Doctors of BC. He says the deal will add supports in parts of rural BC, along with more maternity and psychiatric after-hours services.
15: We do acknowledge, though, that this is not going to be the single fix that is needed to improve maternity services in British Columbia. And we will continue to work with government and health authorities to address the problems that exist to the satisfaction of all maternity patients. It's going to take time to fix a complex issue.
14: Thompson says the healthcare system is under enormous strain, and this agreement will help support doctors in delivering the best possible care. Just a few weeks ago, the BC College of Family Physicians called on the province to make improvements for primary care conditions. I'm Olivia Jones.
3: Still to come, the 1130 Border Report is 839.
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7: Well, right now it's kind of busy, Renee. It has been that way throughout the day. It's at least an hour southbound for Peace Arch, an hour southbound Pacific Highway, 20 minutes for Aldergrove, half an hour at Sumas, so that's without your Nexus. And then northbound coming back to Canada, about a 15-minute wait. So that's what's going on. And you can get an update anytime what's happening with the border crossings at vancouver.citynews.ca/border.
3: 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Coming up, traffic and weather together at 7:40.
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7: Starting off in Vancouver, a multi-vehicle crash on Oak southbound at 45th Avenue. They're starting to clear that up, Renee, so that's good news. It's been there for almost 2 hours. If you're traveling downtown, World Cup closure is in place along Pacific Boulevard from Cambie to Carroll for the next month. So if you're taking the Cambie Bridge northbound, you cannot use that Pacific exit for traffic at the Lionsgate Bridge. Two lanes northbound, steady. One lane south, a bit of a delay off from Marine. Ironworkers, no issues. Two are from the North Shore. Portman Bridge is great for the number one on the way up through the valley. Queensboro, there's some maintenance work there. They'll be it'll be done in one lane each way. They've been doing this for months, but it'll be that way after 9 o'clock. But right now there's that metal plate southbound, so a bit of a slowdown off of Stewartson Way and Marine Way. And for the Massey Tunnel, heads up at 10 o'clock tonight, it'll be shut down both directions for maintenance until 4 a.m. So no go overnight for the tunnel. You'll have to use the Alex Fraser Bridge. 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Get you the forecast. Tonight's an overnight cloudy with showers, a low of 9. Tomorrow, rain and then sun, a high of 16. Sunday, mix of sun and cloud, a high of 16. Mostly cloudy with showers for Monday, a high of 16. And Tuesday, periods of rain, a high of 15. Right now, it is just cloudy and 15 degrees in Vancouver. 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
3: Thanks, Ryan. Today is New Music Friday, and new today is An Eraser and a Maze, the eighth and latest album from Modest Mouse. This is Look How Far, the first single. An Eraser and a Maze is the band's first new album in 5 years. Now we swing over to the sports department. What's happening there, Marcus?
5: Up for Canada, Renee, as they faced Ireland in Montreal. Game two of the NBA Finals on the go as well. That's coming up in a minute.
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3: Hello, I'm Renee Bernard here, so it's making news right now. You have a few more hours to use the Massey Tunnel. It will be completely shut down at 10 p.m. tonight. You will bring your own water if it's sealed to a World Cup game. That change was announced earlier tonight. And after sports, a look at a proposed law in Quebec that would restrict who can purchase energy drinks. It is 7:45, time for sports and Sportsnet 650, your home of the Canucks. Here's Marcus Fitzgerald.
5: Renee, Canada will open up their World Cup next week in Toronto. They had one more tune-up this evening in Montreal. They faced Ireland, played to a 1-1 draw. So now it's for real, 7 days from now, which sounds a little surreal still. We've been getting ready for it for weeks and, quite frankly, a few years now. But we're almost there. NBA Finals, Game 2, fourth quarter underway on Sportsnet. The New York Knicks already up a game in this best of seven. They lead the San Antonio Spurs by 9. Jalen Brunson, 13 points in this game. Mikal Bridges, though, has been a big story for New York with 20. Karl Anthony Towns, a little foul trouble there in the second half, but he's done very well once again against Victor Wembanyama. Wemby struggling a little bit, 22-7, but quiet in this game so far. Spurs in danger, falling behind by 2 games, losing both at home. Games 3 and 4 set for Madison Square Garden in New York on Monday and Wednesday. Over to the CFL, the BC Lions start their new season next Saturday on the road at Mosaic against the Riders. Stampeders and the Bombers tonight in Calgary. Calgary working with a 21-16 lead. That's early on in the third quarter. Baseball, Blue Jays take one on the chin. They lose to Baltimore 13-3. Tigers beat the Mariners in Detroit 7-3. That went final a little earlier on. And on the links to the U.S. Women's Open, Allison Lee shares the lead at 4 under par. Brooke Henderson did make the cut. She is lingering in a tie for 22nd. Sports at 15 and 45 past every hour. Anytime. Sportsnet.ca/650.
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3: Welcome back. I'm Renee Bernard. Stats Can says youth are seeing a better start to the summer job season this year compared to a tough labor market last year. Young workers aged 15 to 24 added 99,000 full-time positions in May, and the age group's jobless rate fell for the first time since January. The youth unemployment rate now stands at 13% in May, still above the pre-pandemic average of 10%. Overall, the economy added 88,000 jobs, with the unemployment rate falling to 6.6%. Sunwing Vacations Group says it will indefinitely suspend operations in Cuba as the island country grapples with an increasingly desperate fuel shortage. The WestJet subsidiary says the move extends a decision in April to halt all Sunwing Vacations and WestJet Vacations trips to Cuba through to October. The suspension affects all bookings to the island with Sunwing's Vacations, WestJet Vacations, and WestJet Vacations Quebec. The company says customers with existing bookings will be contacted and given options that include rebooking to a different destination or canceling for a full refund. Management says it made the call due to the current operating environment in Cuba. A new Quebec bill is proposing the ban of energy drink sales to youth under the age of 16. The proposed legislation would also force youth to show a piece of ID proving their age in order to buy a drink with a high caffeine concentration or containing specific ingredients such as taurine, vitamins, or minerals. The calls to ban the sale of energy drinks to those under 16 have grown in recent years. After the death of Quebec teenager Zachary Myron, who died in 2024 after drinking a can of Red Bull while on ADHD medication. A former top model has accused her ex-boss of rape.
8: Former supermodel Carrie Otis has filed a complaint in Paris against Gérald Marie, the former European head of the Elite Model Agency, alleging rape and trafficking. However, he can't be prosecuted over Otis's case due to France's statute of limitations. The complaint alleges Otis was raped and trafficked as a minor while living in Marie's apartment in 1986. Otis, now 58, became a supermodel in the late 1980s and 90s. She has said she hopes to expose systematic abuse in the fashion industry. Otis's lawyer says the move also aims to encourage other potential victims to come forward. I'm Charles de Ledesma.
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7: Xfinity Internet Traffic Center. I'm Ryan Littemark. It's east off on most of the major routes. No problems for Highway 1. The Valley, Portman, or Burnaby-like stretch. Ironworkers is steady. Same for Lionsgate. If you're traveling downtown, World Cup closures in place along Pacific Boulevard from Canby to Carroll for the next month. Massey Tunnel, maintenance closed off both ways, starting off at 10 o'clock tonight until 4 a.m. So, overnight, you have to go use the Alex Fraser Bridge. Queensboro, there's some maintenance work until 5 a.m., so lane closures there. And traffic is brought to you by Urban Urban Auctions Langley. 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Now the forecast from the 1130 News Radio Weather Center. Tonight, cloudy, light showers, a low of 9. Tomorrow, rain and then sun, a high of 16. Sunday, mix of sun and cloud, a high of 16. Cloudy and rainy for Monday, a high of 16. And Tuesday, periods of rain, a high of 15. Right now, a few clouds and 15 degrees in Vancouver. 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
3: Welcome back. I'm Renee Bernard. Canada is temporarily restricting the import of livestock from Texas over concerns about a parasitic fly with flesh-eating larvae. The Canadian Food Inspection Agency says animals that are from Texas or were present in the state within 21 days of a border crossing will not be allowed into the country. It comes after an infestation of New World screwworm fly larvae that was confirmed this week in a calf in Texas. It's the first case confirmed in the state since 1960. Screwworms can infest livestock, pets, wildlife, birds, and even people in rare cases. Charges have now been officially filed against a Los Angeles man accused of murdering a longtime actor who appeared in over 100 TV shows and movies.
4: James Handy was a character actor who appeared in numerous roles, including a bartender in Top Gun Maverick. The 81-year-old was allegedly stabbed to death by his girlfriend's son on Wednesday morning. Now 44-year-old Michael Gledhill has been officially charged with murder by the Los Angeles County District Attorney's Office, but at his first court hearing on Friday, he was not present because he's being held for a psychiatric evaluation. Gledhill allegedly told police on a 911 call, "I am the son of man. I just killed the man of sin." He's due in court later this month. Alex Stone, ABC News, Los Angeles.
3: A year after being found not guilty of murdering her Boston police officer boyfriend, Karen Reed is now filing a lawsuit accusing the police of misconduct. And she's using racist and misogynistic texts as proof to allege that officers were unfit to investigate her. ABC's Aaron Katursky has more.
10: Reed's lawsuit includes vile and racist messages she says are from the lead investigator, former State Trooper Michael Proctor, disparaging women, Asian Americans, Hispanics, Jews, and Black Americans.
11: That person, in their core, cannot logically, objectively investigate someone.
10: A federal investigation into the handling of Reed's case ended with no charges, but her attorneys say they uncovered many more messages the feds never saw.
12: The Massachusetts State Police denounced the messages and fired the trooper.
3: Reed herself is also facing a lawsuit for wrongful death by her boyfriend's family. Three reporters left standing at CBS's 60 Minutes say they are staying on the job.
13: Executive producer Tanya Simon was fired. So were correspondents Sharon Alfonsi, Cecilia Vega, and this week Scott Pelley. It leaves the show with three reporters. In a memo to fellow staff obtained by the AP, Stahl, Whitaker, and Wertheim expressed anger over the recent firings and were having a hard time deciding whether to stay, but they are staying. In their words, they don't want to see 60 Minutes done. The three remaining reporters said if they can continue committing acts of independent, fearless journalism and storytelling, they're here for it. I'm Ed Donahue.
3: Business news is next.
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0: Today's blockbuster jobs report from Statistics Canada challenges the narrative of a rapidly slowing economy. There were 87,800 jobs added in May, led by full-time positions, and the unemployment rate fell to 6.6%. The StatCan report is likely to temper concerns the nation is slipping deeper into an economic downturn. Bank of Canada policymakers have cautioned against placing too much weight on the technical recession label after two quarters of declining GDP, arguing that other indicators paint a more nuanced picture. And the group that officially declares recessions in Canada, the Business Cycle Council, says two quarters of declining GDP is not enough to meet the definition, says the weakness is not widespread or persistent enough to be called a recession. In addition to employment, business activity picked up in May, too. The Ivy Purchasing Managers Index rose to 58.2, the highest this year, and up more than 9 points from a year ago. It measures positive versus negative purchasing activity. U.S. job creation crushed estimates for May, causing a stock and bond sell-off on fear of a Fed interest rate hike. Also, the sell-off in chip stocks and other techs resumed. At the closing bell, the TSX was down 804 points off a percent this week. The Dow falling 695, the S&P losing 201 to 7384, the Nasdaq down 1,121, down well over 4% this week. Oil fell 3% to $90.23 a barrel. Gold down 4% to $43.38 an ounce. The loonie off 0.1%, 71.69 cents U.S. At the Business Center, I'm Richard Detman.
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27: Good evening. It's Friday, June 5th. Thanks for joining us. I'm Anthony Atanasov. In Vancouver, it's mostly cloudy. Periods of rain here and there in Vancouver. I just got rained on about 5 minutes ago. 15 degrees, though. Here's what's making news right now. Heads up, major connection between Delta and Richmond will be off limits for some time this weekend. Closures start at 10 p.m.
29: It was one of Vancouver's biggest World Cup deadlines, and the Peony Amphitheatre has crossed the construction finish line, opening to the public tonight.
27: Time soccer fans will be able to bring disposable water bottles to World Cup games after all. FIFA now clarifying its water bottle ban. The $1 million settlement reached between the Heiltsuk First Nation near Bella Bella and a Texas company will look at the details.
5: Game two of the NBA Finals. We'll get to that between the Spurs and the Knicks and plenty more on your Friday night. It's coming up in sports at 15.
0: Big U.S. job gains have traders worried about an interest rate hike. That and the slide of chip stocks resumed. TSX down 804 points, the Dow 695, business at 26.
27: It's 8:01. Let's go to your 1130 Rogers Xfinity Internet Traffic Center. How are the roads looking, Ryan?
7: Well, it's busy out there in some areas, Anthony. There's a lot of people who are arriving into Vancouver ahead of the World Cup. Are you excited for the World Cup?
1: Oh, I've been counting down the days, Ryan, and what, we're like 6 days away now. I can't believe
7: it. Oh, yeah, I'm excited for it. And anybody who's driving around right now, you will notice there is a World Cup closure in place on Pacific Boulevard from Canby to Carroll next month. So if you're traveling across the Canby Bridge and you're like, oh, I can't use Pacific Boulevard, well, that's what's going on. And all month, it's going to be super busy. I'm excited for it. So the airport is extra busy. I'm hearing that more people are arriving in the next few days. So if you have to catch a flight at a YVR, give yourself a lot of extra time. And for traffic at the Massey Tunnel, there's no issues, but as Anthony mentioned in the headlines, closed off both ways starting at 10 o'clock tonight until 4 a.m. As you're doing some maintenance, you have to go use the Alex Fraser Bridge. And traffic is brought to you by Shannon Oaks. Discover perfect blend of luxury and home today with Shannon Oaks Vancouver. Grace meets comfort. For more information, head to shannonoaks.com. I mentioned the weather. Let's get the forecast from the 1130 News Radio Weather Center. Overnight, cloudy, some light showers and a low of 9. Tomorrow, rain and then sun, a high of 16. Sunday, mix of sun and cloud, a high of 16. A Monday, showers, a high of 16. Currently, there is scattered showers, and it's 14 degrees here in Vancouver.
1: Thank you very much, Ryan. 1130 News Time, 8:03. Let's get more into that delay or closure. This connection between Delta and Richmond will be off limits for some time starting 10 p.m. Maintenance work being performed on the Massey Tunnel. Detours will be in effect. Let's hear from our Alex Kerrigan.
6: There should be some good signage up. Lots of crews will be on the scene. Again, that's 99. Full closure both directions of the Massey Tunnel. And we are going to be seeing some big delays over on the Alex Fraser Bridge during that time. But this is only a two-night situation on Friday and Saturday night. You're going to get it back Sunday at 4:30 a.m. Then it's all going to wrap up.
1: By the way, the province says work will begin this year on a new tunnel that will include 8 lanes. And the PNE's new Freedom Mobile Arch officially opened tonight, or opening tonight. Our Ronaldo Suarez tells us it will play a major role in hosting fans during the World Cup.
29: The 10,000-seat amphitheater has been under construction since 2024 and arrives just days before it takes center stage as the focal point of Vancouver's official FIFA Fan Fest next week. Here is President and CEO of the PNE, Shelley Frost.
8: The FIFA Fan Fest is actually run by the City of Vancouver, so the host city committee, and we've been working in partnership with them for, you know, probably a couple of years on the planning of this. So the FIFA Fan Fest team will come in and are setting up on site. They are handling certain aspects of entertainment, production, and things like that.
29: The project was originally budgeted at around $65 million, but the final price tag climbed to nearly $184 million. The site is officially opening tonight to the public, welcoming music artist Jen Arden to the stage to ring in the city's newest outdoor venue. I'm Reynaldo Suarez.
1: And FIFA says fans are now allowed to bring in a disposable water bottle to World Cup matches in the U.S. and Canada. In a video posted this evening to X, Chief Operating Officer Haimo Sergi says the ban's only for hard-sided reusable water bottles due to security concerns.
9: One soft, plastic, disposable, factory-sealed water bottle, up to 20 ounces, will be permitted per spectator.
1: Now, this clarification comes the day after major backlash, including from Toronto Mayor Olivia Chow, who called the ban a, quote, money grab. A multi-million dollar settlement's been reached between the Heiltsuk First Nation near Bella Bella and a Texas company 10 years after a tugboat ran aground, spilling 100,000 liters of pollutants, including diesel. In receiving the $12 million, the nation stresses it's the first portion of a multi-part settlement. A copy of the settlement agreement provided by the Heiltsuk Nation notes the tugboat ran aground after the second mate fell asleep while on deck and forgot to change course. The First Nation says the spill's impacts have lasted years, environmentally, economically, culturally, and spiritually. The Heiltsuk Nation has been prominent in environmental efforts along BC's coast, more recently as one of six Indigenous partners in an agreement with Ottawa and the province to create a 6,700 square kilometer National Marine Conservation Reserve. 11:30 News Times, 8:06. It's now 14 degrees, partly cloudy, or mostly cloudy rather, in Vancouver, and police in Vancouver releasing a number of photos to illustrate what they were able to recently seize from a downtown Eastside rooming house last month. The photos show guns, cash, knives, and even a crossbow. They said the raid was the result of a six-month investigation and culminated in the seizure of fentanyl, cocaine, crystal meth, and dilly pills. They say they found body armor, ammunition, handguns, and $10,000 in cash. A 61-year-old man was arrested. and then released, but could face a raft of charges. Now to another police force. A former provincial public safety critic says there needs to be more transparency around the firing of the former Surrey Police Service Chief. Eleanor Sturko's the independent MLA for Surrey Cloverdale and says all the evidence suggests the province needs to put the decision under the microscope.
4: Now that we have two people from the police board resigning, it's a pretty clear indication that the Minister of Public Safety needs to at least do some type of review to make sure that the procedures were followed properly.
1: Two members of the city's police board stepped down following Norm Lipinski's dismissal, including the chair, who told 1130 News Radio he believed the board bypassed the Police Act. Public Safety Minister Nina Krieger says police boards are responsible for staffing decisions. Her office is focused on the transition of establishing Surrey's municipal force. A statement from the board says it's engaged on a number of priorities, including finding Lipinski's long-term replacement. And the premier is calling on an independent MLA to step down after being charged with sexual assault. David Eby says Jordan Keeley should leave his seat in the legislature as he addresses the allegations.
10: The premier speaking with the media for the first time since the charge was announced. David Eby says this is extremely unusual, and that the new Conservative leader, Kerry-Lynn Finley, has two sets of standards on crime, one for Tory-elected MLAs and another for everyone else.
11: If you're facing serious criminal charges, you can't simultaneously be representing your constituents, and our position is that Mr. Keeley needs to resign his seat.
10: Keeley, who left the Conservatives in March 2025 to sit as an independent, says he's innocent, will prove it in court, and will advocate for his constituents and the region. His next court appearance is in a month. I'm Kyle Benning.
1: More than a month after a tentative agreement was reached between the province and the doctors of BC, the deal's been ratified. 1130's Olivia Jones reports members voted just under 92% in favor of the renewed agreement.
18: A new contract lasting 4 years and worth more than $1 billion adds supports in rural parts of the province, more maternity and psychiatric after-hours services, while addressing gender inequity and income disparities. Dr. Adam Thompson is president of Doctors BC. He says the new deal is a step in the right direction.
19: And one of the priorities identified within the development map is further maternity and reproductive care. But clearly we need to continue to work with government and with health authorities and obviously with our obstetric and gynecology specialists in British Columbia to improve the care of maternity patients.
18: This comes just weeks after the BC College of Family Physicians appealed to the province to improve primary care conditions and streamline systems to reduce paperwork through digital improvement. I'm Olivia Jones.
1: Coming up in 30 seconds, we'll have a look at the ferry wait times. It's 8:09.
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1: 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Let's go to your 1130 News Radio ferry report. 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
1: Thank you very much, Ryan. In a minute, your traffic and weather together on the ones. Start at the border crossings. It's 8:10.
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1: 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Let's go back to 11:30. Rogers Xfinity Internet Traffic Center. And according to one of our own colleagues, Mackenzie Fleet, Ryan, you're giving us a little border ferry roux here.
7: Well, it's an hour right now, southbound for the P-Sarge, heading down to Washington. So, I mean, it's 8 o'clock at night on a Friday. People are traveling. It's an hour as well, southbound for Pacific Highway. Aldergrove is about 20 minutes. Sumas is about 20 minutes as well. So, give yourself a lot of time. Northbound coming back to Canada, it's about a 15, 20-minute wait. You can find border wait times anytime at vancouver.citynews.ca/border. Wait a second. I got into the mode there of doing the border crossing. otherwise, traffic-wise, Highway 1, and there's no problem. For the Valley, I just went on autopilot like you do there, Anthony. Portman Bridge on descent through Burnaby Lake and around the Ironworkers. Lionsgate is steady. World Cup closures in place along Pacific Boulevard from Cambie to Carroll for the next month. So do watch out. And then the Massey Tunnel maintenance is closed in both directions starting off at 10 o'clock. So in less than 2 hours, the Massey Tunnel will be shut down both ways. So if you're traveling between Delta and Richmond, you'll have to use the Alex Fraser Bridge. 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Now the forecast from the 11:30 News Radio Weather Center. Tonight cloudy with light showers, a low of 9. Tomorrow cloudy, a bit of rain, and then sun, a high of 16. Sunday, mix of sun and cloud, a high of 16. Monday, cloudy with rain, a high of 16. Currently some scattered showers, and it is 14 degrees in Vancouver.
1: Thank you very much, Ryan. Coming up in a minute, we got your sports with Marcus. Marcus, how's that NBA game going right now?
5: Pretty good. Game 2 of the NBA Finals. Spurs on a run to make it interesting here and try to tie this series at a game apiece. That and more in just a minute.
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1: 14 degrees, mostly cloudy in Vancouver. Good evening. Thanks so much for joining us. I'm Anthony Atanasov. Here's what's making news. Plan ahead, your use of the Massey Tunnel in the late hours or overnight. It's going to be closed between 10 p.m. and 4:30 a.m. For the next two nights. FIFA now clarifying its water bottle ban at World Cup matches after some fierce criticism. You will be able to bring a one plastic 20-ounce factory-sealed disposable water bottle. And a raid on a Vancouver rooming house unit landed at police a stash of weapons, legal drugs, and even cash. Before that, let's go to your sports with Sportsnet 650, the home of the Canucks. Here's Marcus Fitzgerald.
5: Anthony Atanasov. I'm going to try to burn through this so I can watch the rest of Game 2 of the NBA Finals between the Knicks and the Spurs on Sportsnet. San Antonio went on a 14-0 run a few minutes ago to tie this game at 97. The Knicks lead by one, 102-101. It's been a heck of a game, a heck of a series so far. This is kind of crucial for San Antonio here. They win this game. The series is tied at one when they go to MSG on Monday. If the Knicks pull it out, they're up two going back home. You know that crowd's going to be nuts, even if the get-in price is in the thousands of dollars at this point. So anyway, catch the end of this one on Sportsnet. We saw some Canadian men's soccer tonight, too. Final tune-up before the World Cup gets rolling next Friday for Canada. They battled the Irish to a draw. Nobody really got seriously hurt, so that's always a good thing when you're playing a friendly. In the bigs, the Blue Jays lost to the Orioles 13-3. The Tigers lost to the Mariners 7-3 in Detroit. And again, get to the TV right now to get to Game 2 of the NBA Finals because it is just that good. That's my PSA to you on a Friday night. Sports at 15 and 45 past every hour anytime. Sportsnet.ca/650.
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8: Hey, Vancouver. My name is Sarush, and I'm the owner of Calmo. Yeah, it's a weird name, and I could have named it anything, but I wouldn't have gotten this far without my dad, so I named it after him. Actually, I guess the name's because of my mom. She'd tell people, if you don't know, call Mo, or why is your father never home? Dad was always helping someone. So, if you don't know, call Mo.ca.
1: You're listening to 1130 News Radio. I'm Anthony Atanasov. Parliament Hill has been mired in debate about whether Canada's actually experiencing a recession. But Canada's unofficial authority on recession calls says it's too soon to use that word. The CD Howe Institute's Business Cycle Council says two quarters of declining GDP in a row are not sufficient to apply the label of recession, and is instead urging officials against reading too much into the recent data. The council says the upcoming review of the Canada-United States-Mexico agreement will continue to cause worries about economic growth for the next few quarters. And more on the economy, an economist with one of Canada's five major banks believes the addition of 88,000 jobs last month, despite GDP declining, should, quote, silence the recession crowd. BMO macro strategist Benjamin Reitzes says the economy continues to show resilience amid trade pressures from the U.S. and the energy price shock from the Iran war. Economists had broadly expected a more modest gain of 10,000 jobs in May, and the employment rate would hold steady. And Sunwing Vacations Group says it'll indefinitely suspend operations in Cuba as the island country grapples with an increasingly desperate fuel shortage.
17: The WestJet subsidiary says the move extends a decision in April to halt all Sunwing Vacations and WestJet Vacations trips to Cuba through October. The suspension affects all bookings to the island, with Sunwing Vacations, WestJet Vacations, and WestJet Vacations Quebec. Customers with existing bookings will have the option to rebook to a different destination or cancel for a full refund. Air Transat stopped flying there 6 weeks ago, while Air Canada opted in February to suspend service because of a shortage of aviation fuel caused by an ongoing U.S. oil blockade. Brenda Molina Navidad, The Canadian Press.
1: Police have arrested the son of James Handy's girlfriend in connection to the actor's stabbing death.
24: The Los Angeles Police Department says officers responded to a home after a 911 caller spoke about killing someone. Police say they found the 81-year-old James Handy in the front yard, stabbed in the chest and unconscious. Authorities spoke to 44-year-old Michael Gledhill on suspicion of one count of murder. Jail records did not show an attorney for him, and messages left with the county public defender's office were immediately returned. Handy had appeared in films like Jumanji and Top Gun Maverick. I'm Haya Pinjwani.
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7: For Rogers Xfinity Internet Traffic Center, I'm Ryan Littemark. At the Massey Tunnel, there'll be some maintenance starting off at 10 o'clock both ways until 4 a.m. So if you're planning a trip overnight between Delta and Richmond, you have to use the Alex Fraser Bridge. In Vancouver, World Cup closures in place on Pacific Boulevard between Cambie and Carroll for the next month. So if you're using the Cambie Bridge northbound, can't use that Pacific exit. Queensborough Bridge has some maintenance around there until 5 a.m. So there will be some delays overnight for 91A north and south. And traffic is brought to you by Leon's. Leon's True North Super Sale on now. 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Now the forecast from the 1130 News Radio Weather Center. Overnight, cloudy, rain, a low of 9. Tomorrow, mostly cloudy, some showers, and then sunshine, a high of 16. For Sunday, a mix of sun and cloud, a high of 16. Monday, rain throughout the day, a high of 16. And Tuesday, cloudy with periods of rain, and a high of 15. Right now, it's cloudy, some scattered showers, and 14 degrees in Vancouver.
1: This is 1130 News Radio. I'm Anthony Atanasoff. Top-up payments for the Canada Groceries and Essentials benefit went out today, with eligible Canadians getting some help with the cost of living. The measure to help with rising costs across the nation was first announced by Prime Minister Mark Carney in January, previously called the GST-HST credit. Benefit usually paid out on a quarterly basis to lower-income households, with an estimated 12 million Canadians receiving the one-time benefit. Stateside, the governor of Texas wants to speed up work on a fly-breeding factory to fight a cattle parasite.
2: Texas Governor Greg Abbott says there are plans to combat a New World screwworm infestation in Texas.
3: The prevention requires the release of millions of sterile flies in targeted regions. The USDA is now importing and dispersing those flies into South Texas, and the USDA is also constructing a new sterile screwworm production facility in Edinburgh.
2: That new factory is not expected to start breeding for more than a year to stop the flesh-eating larva from threatening the nation's $113 billion cat.

0: and any inconvenience caused, adding that those tickets remain reserved for the fans who were affected to buy at the agreed price. The tickets were sold through the official World Cup site on May 21st. It's the latest glitch in an often controversial World Cup ticketing program. The Attorneys General of New York and New Jersey are investigating FIFA for possible violations of consumer protection laws. The World Cup opens next Thursday in Mexico City. I'm Marcela Sanchez.
1: Closer to home, it's your chance to explore the people, places, and stories that make Richmond unique. Doors Open Richmond returns for its 19th year this weekend, providing behind-the-scenes access to more than 40 community spaces across the city. Cindy Nasherin's a volunteer with the Richmond Museum Society and says one of the new locations this year is the Branscombe House,
2: which was recently restored, located in Steveston. It's like an old Edwardian-style structure and it's kind of a big representation of one of the earliest settler homes built in the area.
1: Other new sites this year include the Alexandra District Energy Utility location and the Richmond Potters Club. 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
9: Stocks and bonds sold off today. Bond traders have fully priced in a U.S. Federal Reserve interest rate hike by the end of this year after U.S. job growth topped forecasts for May. The sell-off in the bond market and recalibration of Fed wagers reflect growing confidence the Fed will need to raise borrowing costs to contain inflation that's running above target. The hawkish expectations were reinforced by better-than-expected U.S. labor market readings. The Dow fell more than 1% from yesterday's record high, losing 695 points. For the week, it's down 0.3%. S&P down 200 points, that's 2.6%, to 7383 for the benchmark. And for the week, it's down more than 2%. The Nasdaq's down 4.7% this week, losing 4% today as the chip sector sell-off resumed. The TSX Composite fell 2.3%, 803 points. Among today's losers in the tech sector, Celestica, down 12%. Oil dropped 3% to $90.23 a barrel. Gold down 4% to $43.38 an ounce. The loonie down a fifth of a cent, 71.69 cents U.S. Canada, the U.S., and Mexico are set to miss a July 1st milestone to renew their trade deal, according to a Bloomberg report. The deal was signed by U.S. President Donald Trump in his first term. The July 1st deadline is for extending it 16 years. But if that does not happen, then the pact remains in place until at least 2036 and subject to review every year unless one partner quits entirely. The U.S. has started separate talks with Canada and Mexico over trade irritants, but some of them are only loosely related to the North American Trade Pact. In the Business Center, I'm Richard Detton.
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1: We have a few seconds before the headlines. Let's look at some temperatures. The hottest spot in Canada at the moment, in Ontario, it's a place called Harrow, and it's 23 degrees there at the moment. Coldest spot, -8 at Rhea Point in Nunavut. Elsewhere, it's 13 degrees here in Vancouver and Victoria as well. It's 8 degrees in Prince George, it's 14 in Edmonton, and 13 in Calgary. Much warmer in the prairies, per se, is 22 degrees right now in Saskatoon, 19 degrees in Regina, and 17 in Winnipeg. But as you go further east, it's a bit cooler. It's 11 degrees and raining in Thunder Bay. It's only at the freezing mark in St. John's, Newfoundland. Can that be true? And it's only 5 degrees in Charlottetown.
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1: Hello, I'm Renee Bernard. Here's what's making news right now. You have just over an hour to use a crossing connecting Delta and Richmond, and it won't be reopening until the morning. Call it Watergate. FIFA changes its bottled water policy in the face of fierce criticism that was even coming from the mayor of Toronto.
3: After years of planning, construction, and mounting costs, the Peonies' new amphitheater officially opening just days ahead of the FIFA Fan Festival.
1: And an MLA representing Surrey believes there should be more transparency as the public is left to wonder why Surrey's police chief was unceremoniously let go this week.
4: The beauty in Game 2 between the Knicks and the Spurs in the NBA Finals. We'll get into that. Some Canadian soccer as well. Sports at 45.
5: The TSX fell more than 2%, 803 points. The Dow down 695. NASDAQ off 4%. Blowout U.S. and Canadian job creation in May have been helped by hiring ahead of the World Cup. Business at 56.
1: It's 831. 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
6: We will start off with the border crossings. It's pretty busy this evening, Renee. Friday, people traveling. Southbound Peace Arch is about an hour. It's about 40 minutes for Pacific Highway, 20 minutes at Aldergrove, 20 for Sumas. So, yeah, give yourself a lot of time if you're heading south. Travelers on Highway 1, they'll find construction in Langley right by 232nd Street. Of course, the ongoing project. Massey Tunnel, there's maintenance there. It'll be shut down this evening starting at 10 o'clock. So about an hour and a half from now, the tunnel will be closed and you'll have to go use the Alex Fraser Bridge until at least 4 a.m. And Alex Fraser right now looks good. Queensboro, there's the ongoing maintenance there. Southbound, that metal plate causes delays off of Stewartson Way and Marine Way. And if you're traveling downtown, World Cup closure is in place on Pacific Boulevard from Canby to Carroll for the next month. 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Now, the latest forecast. For the forecast from the 1130 News Radio Weather Center, tonight cloudy with rain, a low of 9. Tomorrow, showers in the morning and then sunshine, a high of 16. Sunday, mix of sun and cloud, a high of 16. Monday, mostly cloudy with rain. Later in the day, a high of 16. And then for Tuesday, more rain and a high of 15. Right now, there's scattered showers, different parts of Lower Mainland. But here in Vancouver, it's 14 degrees.
1: Thanks, Ryan. 1130 News, time 832. Our top story, the Massey Tunnel is about to be off limits for vehicles for part of the weekend. The complete closure begins at 10 tonight and reopens at 4:30 in the morning. But the same closure will happen again tomorrow night. Our Alex Kerrigan explains what's going on.
7: The reason for this, main road crews are on the scene. They're performing line safety equipment testing, and they're doing maintenance in both directions. You got to plan for that alternate route during the overnight hours. Alex Fraser Bridge is the preferred detour. So if you're coming from Surrey or Delta, take the Highway 91 northbound off-ramp from Highway 99. You could also turn off at Ladner Trunk Road, Highway 17, or the 17A, and use those to connect over to the Alice Fraser.
1: Southbound traffic will need to use the 91 off-ramp south of the Oak Street Bridge. FIFA is allowing fans to bring disposable water bottles to the World Cup matches in Canada and the U.S. A FIFA official says the announcement provides clarity on its policy following backlash about its ban on reusable water bottles at World Cup stadiums. Each fan will be allowed one soft, factory-sealed plastic bottle of up to 590 milliliters. Still banned are hard-side sided, that is, reusable water bottles with FIFA citing safety and security reasons. Officials in Toronto, including the mayor herself, had criticized the ban, citing health risks such as dehydration during games played under the hot sun. Meantime, one of Vancouver's biggest World Cup deadlines has been met. Our Ronaldo Suarez reports the PNE Amphitheater has crossed the construction finish line and opens tonight.
8: The new Freedom Mobile Arch at Hastings Park has reached a major milestone, with construction wrapping up just 6 days before thousands of soccer fans are expected to arrive for Vancouver's FIFA Fan Festival. Here's PNE President and CEO Shelley Frost.
9: There are multiple configurations for the venue, and really it can be sized down to an intimate show of a couple thousand people or 1,500, and we can go in certain configurations up to 10,000. All of the seats in the front sections are removable, so we can turn that into, you know, kind of a giant dance floor, and that has a higher capacity.
8: Construction began in the spring of 2024, and as recently as last year, there were questions about whether the project could be completed before the World Cup countdown reached zero. Now, the $184 million venue is set to welcome its first guests tonight. I'm Reynaldo Suarez.
1: A coastal First Nation says a Texas company has agreed to pay more than $12 million in the first portion of a multi-part settlement after a grounded tugboat spilled about 100,000 liters of pollutants in Central Coast waters in 2016. The tribal council at the Heiltsuk Nation says the agreement involves parties, including Houston-based liquid marine transport operator Kirby Corp. Kirby has agreed to pay the Heiltsuk Nation after a court order issued last year. And its leadership will attend a washing ceremony in Bella Bella. The tugboat ran aground near Bella Bella in October of 2016 and sank, spilling contaminants into the water, much of it diesel fuel. Vancouver police say a six-month investigation in the downtown east side led to the seizure of more than $79,000 worth of drugs, cash, and contraband. Police say they executed a search warrant at a single-room occupancy building near Hastings Street last month, seizing fentanyl, cocaine, crystal meth, illegal cigarettes, and more than $10,000 in cash. Police also recovered a handgun, ammunition, body armor, a prohibited crossbow, swords, and other weapons. A 61-year-old Vancouver man was arrested and released pending further investigation, with police recommending multiple charges to Crown Council. A Surrey area MLA is asking the government to take a closer look at the decision by the city's police board to fire the former chief. Former public safety critic Eleanor Storko says the province should review actions by the committee to see if the regulations around Norm Lipinski's termination were followed.
10: We need more information to understand why that was. I believe that you would have to have a pretty solid foundation and a solid reason for taking this type of action.
1: Two members of the board stepped down following the decision, including the chair, who said he wasn't privy to the board's decision and believes it violates the Police Act. Nina Krieger, the public safety minister, says the province has no role or authority in decisions made by municipal police committees, and her priority is to ensure residents have access to police when they call 911. A statement from the board says it's focused on doing everything it can to build a trusted, modern, and a responsive police force as it transitions away from the RCMP. We're hearing from the premier for the first time since independent MLA Jordan Keeley was charged with sexual assault.
11: David Eby is calling for Keeley to step down after the charges were released Thursday. The premier calling for a united call from all parties, but is unsure if newly elected Conservative leader Carrie Lynn Findlay will follow through, given Keeley was on stage celebrating with her, securing her new position.
12: Seems like she has one set of rules for people she likes and hugs on stage, and another set of rules for people that she doesn't know when it comes to whether or not they should be locked up.
11: Keeley left the Conservatives more than a year ago following controversial comments made by MLA Dallas Brody regarding residential schools. He says he's innocent and will prove it in court and doesn't intend to step down. I'm Kyle Benning.
1: The tentative deal between the province and doctors of BC has now been ratified. 11:30's Olivia Jones is hearing from one doctor who says this agreement will help support doctors in delivering the best possible care.
13: And that new contract will last 4 years and is worth more than $1 billion. Dr. Adam Thompson is president of Doctors of BC. He says the healthcare system is under enormous strain, and this deal will help boost areas that have been struggling, like maternity care.
14: There is going to be an uplift in pay for those physicians to support retention so that they don't leave providing that care. but also to support new physicians coming into the system who may wish to take up that care, so to expand the number of family physicians providing maternity care services.
13: Just a few weeks ago, the BC College of Family Physicians appealed to the provincial government to improve primary care conditions. The deal adds supports in rural parts of the province, as well as psychiatric after-hours services, while addressing gender inequity and income disparities. I'm Olivia Jones.
1: Still to come, the 1130 Border Report. It's 8:39.
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1: 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Here's Ryan Lenemar.
6: I mentioned last time we spoke, Renee, how it's still a busy Friday evening at the border crossings. 45 minutes for southbound Peace Arch, 40 minutes at Pacific Highway, 20 for Alder Grove, 20 minutes at Sumas, and then coming back to Canada, about 15 minutes for all four of them. You can find out border wait times anytime, vancouver.citynews.ca/border.
1: 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Coming up, traffic and weather together. It's 8:40.
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18: 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Now, the scene shifts to the desert in a pivotal Game 3. 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
6: There is construction on Highway 1 in Langley, Renee, and it's affecting traffic both directions, east of 232nd. So westbound's a bit slow right now from 248th. Portman Bridge is still great. No problems in Vancouver around the Ironworkers, the North Shore, Lions Gate, issue free through Stanley Park. There is World Cup preparations happening. Closure right now between Pacific Boulevard for Pacific, actually, to Cambie and Carroll for the next month. So if you use the Cambie Bridge, you can't use that exit going north. Queensboro, maintenance work there till 5 a.m., so do watch out for delays around 91A north and south. And for the Massey Tunnel, there's maintenance happening overnight, so the tunnel will be shut down both ways starting off at 10 o'clock, so just about an hour and 15 minutes from now. And it'll be that way till 4 a.m., and it'll be also tomorrow night the same thing. But if you have to, after 10 o'clock, use, well, actually get towards Delta or Richmond, and use the Alex Fraser Bridge, because the tunnel will be a no-go. And traffic is brought to you by Shannon Oaks. Discover the perfect blend of luxury and home today with Shannon Oaks Vancouver. 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Now the latest forecast from the 1130 News Radio Weather Center. Overnight, cloudy, light showers, a low of 9. For tomorrow, rain early and then sunshine, a high of 16. Sunday, mix of sun and cloud, a high of 16. Monday, rain, a high of 16. And currently, there is some scattered showers. It's starting to cool a bit. It's 13 degrees in Vancouver.
1: 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Today is New Music Friday, and new today is Dinner Party, the fourth and latest solo album from One Direction's Niall Horan. This is the title track. Dinner Party is Horan's first album since the show in 2023. We head over to the sports department. What's happening there, Marcus?
4: That's some basketball drama tonight, Renee. It was fun down the stretch in that fourth quarter. We've also got some soccer. The Canadian men's side with their final pre-World Cup tune-up. It's on the way in a minute.
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1: Hello, I'm Renee Bernard. Here's what's making news right now. The Massey Tunnel will be off limits both overnight tonight and tomorrow night going into Sunday morning. Yes, you can bring your water bottle, if you're lucky enough to have World Cup tickets, but they must be sealed and not exceeding a certain size. And after sports, the Canadian Food Inspection Agency takes swift action and bans cattle from Texas from entering Canada because of a new parasite only detected days ago. It's 8:45, time for sports and Sportsnet 650. Your home of the Canucks. Here's Marcus Fitzgerald.
4: Hundreds of dollars in tickets, $75 to park the car, but you will not take my water bottle, Renee. That's how it's going to go, I would say. Anyway, speaking of FIFA and the World Cup, the whole thing launches for Canada next Friday. They had to get one more tune-up in, though, against Ireland. They played to a 1-1 draw. Everybody ran around, had a good time, but now it starts for real 7 days from now. Kind of looking forward to it. Starting to get into it now when we remember that, oh, yeah, we're a part of this thing. That's a cool thing. It was a cool thing in San Antonio tonight as well. The Spurs rattled off a 14-0 run in the fourth quarter to take the lead for a moment against the Knicks and try to tie this series at a game apiece, but a bad turnover for the Spurs and then a missed Victor Wembanyama jump shot from 12 feet out at the horn. The Knicks hang on. They beat San Antonio 105-104, take a 2-0 lead in this best of seven. Game three at Madison Square Garden on Monday night. The Knicks haven't won a championship in 53 years. That crowd is going to be absolutely bananas, despite what the ticket prices are. Thousands of dollars just to get yourself in the door at MSG. So we'll see what that atmosphere is like in a few days. Some CFL stuff. The Lions kick off their season next weekend against the Riders at Mosaic. Under 2 minutes to go in the fourth, a tight one in Calgary. Bombers lead the Stampeders 27-21. Sports at 15 and 45 past every hour anytime. 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
1: Welcome back. I'm Renee Bernard. Stats Can says youth are seeing a better start to the summer job season this year compared to a tough labor market last year. Young workers aged 15 to 24 added 99,000 full-time positions in May, and the age group's jobless rate fell for the first time since January. The youth unemployment rate now stands at 13% in May, still above the pre-pandemic average of 10%. Overall, the economy added 88,000 jobs, with the unemployment rate falling to 6.6%. Sunwing Vacations Group says it will indefinitely suspend operations in Cuba as the island country grapples with an increasingly desperate fuel shortage. The WestJet subsidiary says the move extends a decision in April to halt all Sunwing Vacations and WestJet Vacations trips to Cuba through to October. The suspension affects all bookings to the island with Sunwing's Vacations, WestJet Vacations, and WestJet Vacations Quebec. The company says customers with existing bookings will be contacted and given options that include rebooking to a different destination or canceling for a full refund. Management says it made the call due to the current operating environment in Cuba. A new Quebec bill is proposing the ban of energy drink sales to youth under the age of 16. The proposed legislation would also force youth to show a piece of ID proving their age in order to buy a drink with a high caffeine concentration or containing specific ingredients such as taurine, vitamins, or minerals. The calls to ban the sale of energy drinks to those under 16 have grown in recent years. After the death of Quebec teenager Zachary Myron, who died in 2024 after drinking a can of Red Bull while on ADHD medication. A former top model has accused her ex-boss of rape.
2: Former supermodel Carrie Otis has filed a complaint in Paris against Gérald Marie, the former European head of the Elite Model Agency, alleging rape and trafficking. However, he can't be prosecuted over Otis's case due to France's statute of limitations. The complaint alleges Otis was raped and trafficked as a minor while living in Marie's apartment in 1986. Otis, now 58, became a supermodel in the late 1980s and 90s. She has said she hopes to expose systematic abuse in the fashion industry. Otis's lawyer says the move also aims to encourage other potential victims to come forward. I'm Charles de Ledesma.
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9: The Rogers Xfinity Internet Traffic Center. I'm Ryan Littlemark. At the Massey Tunnel, there'll be some maintenance starting off at 10 o'clock both ways until 4 a.m. So if you're planning a trip overnight between Delta Richmond, you have to use the Alex Fraser Bridge. In Vancouver, World Cup closures in place on Pacific Boulevard between Cambie and Carroll for the next month. So if you're using the Cambie Bridge northbound, can't use that Pacific exit. Queensboro Bridge has some maintenance around there until 5 a.m. So there will be some delays overnight for 91A north and south. Traffic is brought to you by Urban Auctions Langley Antiques Collectibles, Sports Cards, Vinyl Records, Comics, Estate Sales, and Store Bankruptcies. 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Now the forecast from the 1130 News Radio Weather Center. Overnight cloudy, rain, a low of 9. Tomorrow, mostly cloudy, some showers, and then sunshine, a high of 16. For Sunday, a mix of sun and cloud, a high of 16. Monday, rain throughout the day, a high of 16. And Tuesday, cloudy with periods of rain and a high of 15. Right now, it's cloudy, some scattered showers, and 14 degrees in Vancouver.
1: Welcome back. I'm Renee Bernard. Canada is temporarily restricting the import of livestock from Texas over concerns about a parasitic fly with flesh-eating larvae. The Canadian Food Inspection Agency says animals that are from Texas or were present in the state within 21 days of a border crossing will not be allowed into the country. It comes after an infestation of New World screwworm fly larvae that was confirmed this week in a calf in Texas. It's the first case confirmed in the state since 1966. Screwworms can infest livestock, pets, wildlife, birds, and even people in rare cases. Charges have now been officially filed against a Los Angeles man accused of murdering a longtime actor who appeared in over 100 TV shows and movies.
10: James Handy was a character actor who appeared in numerous roles, including a bartender in Top Gun Maverick. The 81-year-old was allegedly stabbed to death by his girlfriend's son on Wednesday morning. Now 44-year-old Michael Gledhill has been officially charged with murder by the Los Angeles County District Attorney's Office, but at his first court hearing on Friday, he was not present because he's being held for a psychiatric evaluation. Gledhill allegedly told police on a 911 call, "I am the son of man. I just killed the man of sin." He's due in court later this month. Alex Stone, ABC News, Los Angeles.
1: A year after being found not guilty of murdering her Boston police officer boyfriend, Karen Reed is now filing a lawsuit accusing the police of misconduct. And she's using racist and misogynistic texts as proof to allege that officers were unfit to investigate her. ABC's Aaron Katursky has more.
11: Reed's lawsuit includes vile and racist messages she says are from the lead investigator, former State Trooper Michael Proctor, disparaging women, Asian Americans, Hispanics, Jews, and Black Americans.
12: That person, in their core, cannot logically, objectively investigate someone.
11: A federal investigation into the handling of Reed's case ended with no charges, but her attorneys say they uncovered many more messages the feds never saw.
13: The Massachusetts State Police denounced the messages and fired the trooper.
1: Reed herself is also facing a lawsuit for wrongful death by her boyfriend's family. Three reporters left standing at CBS's 60 Minutes say they are staying on the job.
14: Executive producer Tanya Simon was fired. So were correspondents Sharon Alfonsi, Cecilia Vega, and this week Scott Pelley. It leaves the show with three reporters. In a memo to fellow staff obtained by the AP, Stahl, Whitaker, and Wertheim expressed anger over the recent firings and were having a hard time deciding whether to stay. But they are staying. In their words, they don't want to see 60 Minutes done. The three remaining reporters said if they can continue committing acts of independent, fearless journalism and storytelling, they're here for it. I'm Ed Donahue.
1: Business news is next.
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18: Wow, it's late. 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
0: Today's blockbuster jobs report from Statistics Canada challenges the narrative of a rapidly slowing economy. There were 87,800 jobs added in May, led by full-time positions, and the unemployment rate fell to 6.6%. The StatCan report is likely to temper concerns the nation is slipping deeper into an economic downturn. Bank of Canada policymakers have cautioned against placing too much weight on the technical recession label after two quarters of declining GDP, arguing that other indicators paint a more nuanced picture. And the group that officially declares recessions in Canada, the Business Cycle Council, says two quarters of declining GDP is not enough to meet the definition, says the weakness is not widespread or persistent enough to be called a recession. In addition to employment, business activity picked up in May, too. The Ivy Purchasing Managers Index rose to 58.2, the highest this year, and up more than 9 points from a year ago. It measures positive versus negative purchasing activity. U.S. job creation crushed estimates for May, causing a stock and bond sell-off on fear of a Fed interest rate hike. Also, the sell-off in chip stocks and other techs resumed. At the closing bell, the TSX was down 804 points off a percent this week. The Dow falling 695, the S&P losing 201 to 7384, the Nasdaq down 1,121, down well over 4% this week. Oil fell 3% to $90.23 a barrel, gold down 4% to $43.38 an ounce, the loonie off 1/5 of a cent, 71.69 cents U.S. At the Business Center, I'm Richard Detman.
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32: Good evening. It's Friday, June 5th. Thanks for joining us. I'm Anthony Atanasoff. In Vancouver, it's 13 degrees, mostly cloudy. Here's what's making news right now. Detours coming your way. Expect proportions of this weekend with Metro Vancouver Crossing getting some maintenance work done. That'll start at 10 o'clock. We have an update on water bottles and stadiums hosting World Cup games.
33: After 2 years of construction and a higher than expected price tag, Vancouver's newest entertainment venue is ready for its debut.
32: Multi-million dollar settlement reached between a Texas company and a coastal First Nation following a tugboat accident 10 years ago.
34: A draw for Canada in their final World Cup tune-up. It all starts for real a week from now, and a beauty in the NBA Finals Game 2. The Knicks take a 2-0 series lead, though. Sports at 15.
0: U.S. job creation crushes estimates, causing a stock and bond sell-off on fear of a Fed interest rate hike. The Dow fell 695 points, TSX 804. Business at 26.
32: 901. That means we go to your 1130 Rogers Xfinity Internet Traffic Center. What's happening on the roads right now, Ryan?
35: Well, we heard from a caller there was train arms that were stuck in the down position in Surrey. Scott Road, just south of 110th Avenue, so just south of the Scott Road SkyTrain station area and from the Stellawasen Bridge. If the train arms are back up and people are getting through on Scott Road, let us know to Star 1130. But last we heard, it was still blocked off there and causing a big backup. For traffic on Highway 1, looks good. Valley, Portman, Burnaby Lake Stretch, no problems with the Ironworkers or Lions Gate. Downtown, the World Cup closure is in place along Pacific Boulevard between Canby and Carroll for the next month. So just keep that in mind if you're driving through the downtown area. Massey Tunnel, maintenance, it'll be closed off in about an hour from now. So at 10 o'clock, Massey Tunnel will be shut down until 4 a.m. So if you're traveling overnight trying to get back through to Delta or Richmond, you can't use that Massey Tunnel. You have to use the Alex Fraser Bridge. Queensboro, there's some maintenance there until 5 a.m. And traffic is brought, well, actually now we'll get to the 1130 News Radio Weather Center. Tonight, cloudy, light showers, a low of 9. Tomorrow, cloudy with rain, and then sunshine, a high of 16. Sunday, mix of sun and cloud, a high of 16. Monday, cloudy with rain arriving later in the day, and a high of 16. Tuesday, periods of rain, and a high of 15. There's currently scattered showers, and it is 13 degrees in downtown Vancouver.
32: Thank you very much, Ryan. 1130 News Time, 9:03. Better plan ahead of your use. The Massey Tunnel in the late hours or overnight. That's because it'll be closed between 10 p.m. and 4:30 a.m. Yes, that's in just about under an hour. That'll happen for the next two nights, including tonight. That'll allow for maintenance work. Our Alex Kerrigan says northbound travelers should take the Alex Fraser.
1: Coming southbound, it is a heavier detour. You need to use the 91 off-ramp just south of the Yolk Street Bridge. Otherwise, you just might be forced off of Highway 99, closer to Steveson Highway, and that becomes a very lengthy detour.
32: The overnight closures will last until Sunday morning. FIFA now clarifying its water bottle ban at World Cup matches after fierce criticism. In a video posted this evening to X, FIFA says each fan can bring in one plastic 20-ounce factory-sealed disposable water bottle. Any U.S. and Canada stadium hosting a game, including in Toronto and Vancouver. Chief Operating Officer Haimo Shiger says, says there's still a ban in place, though.
2: What is not allowed are hard-sided reusable water containers, which could pose a safety and security risk.
32: The clarification comes after outcry and backlash from fans and city officials, including Toronto Mayor Olivia Chow. The city ad reached out, saying the heat was a concern for fans in the stadiums. Meantime, one of Vancouver's newest landmarks ready to make its debut before it'll host the Fan Festival during the FIFA World Cup. Our Reynaldo Suarez was down at the PNE Fairgrounds for the opening of the Freedom Mobile Arch.
33: Built with massive timber sourced from across Canada, the new Arch Amphitheater can host up to 10,000 people and will soon become the gathering place for thousands of soccer fans during the FIFA World Cup. But the path to get there wasn't without its challenges. The project faced construction hurdles, timeline pressures, and ultimately came in over budget. Here's PNE President and CEO Shelley Frost.
3: And, you know, as an example, with their geotechnical testing, we found 60 times the amount of water underground than we were expecting. So all of that creates incredible challenge. So yes, there have been cost escalations along the way, but what I can tell you is that in each and every step, we have been transparent with council.
33: Now complete, the nearly $184 million amphitheater is set to serve as the home for Vancouver's FIFA Fan Festival. Before that, the Freedom Mobile Arch welcomes its first guest tonight with a special opening event at Hastings Park. I'm Reynaldo Suarez.
32: 10 years after an American tugboat spilled diesel into the waters off of Bella Bella, the Heiltsuk First Nation has come to a settlement with the company. Kirby Corr has agreed to pay $12 million in the first of what the First Nation says is a multi-part settlement. The First Nation says the spill's impacts have lasted years, environmentally, economically, culturally, and spiritually. In a separate statement issued today, elected Chief Marilyn Slett said the settlement amount is small compared with the total losses faced by the First Nation. 100,000 liters of pollutants were spilled during the incident in October of 2016. 1130 News Time, 9:06, just about. It's 13 degrees and mostly cloudy. A raid on a Vancouver rooming house unit has landed police a stash of weapons, illegal drugs, and even cash. The discovery happened last month and resulted in the brief detention of the 61-year-old occupant. The rooming house is located in the downtown east side on East Hastings, according to police. They estimate they recovered $7,900 worth of contrabanded drugs. That includes fentanyl, meth, illegal cigarettes, a prohibited crossbow even, as well as body armor. Police say multiple charges are pending. And as the saga surrounding the Surrey police continues, elected officials asking for more clarity. Eleanor Sturko is a former police or former public safety critic and the independent MLA for Surrey Cloverdale. She says, given how things have shaken out, the Solicitor General might want to investigate the board.
4: What's important for Surrey residents and why the minister really needs to step up here is that we can't afford our police force to be the subject of a political debate for the municipal election. We need to give as much support as possible to the frontline officers.
32: A statement from the public safety minister reads, the ministry's focus is on working with all parties, Ottawa, the RCMP, the city, and the SPS to make sure Surrey's transition to a municipal force is timely and safe. The board says it's focused on ensuring it's doing everything it can to build a trusted police service and that it has full confidence in the leadership and employees of the SPS. Two members of the board, one being the chair, resigned following Norm Lipinski's termination. In a letter to the SBS officers, Lipinski noted he was fired without cause and that he was proud of what he had achieved during his time at the helm. MLAs may have started their summer break, but the premier's pulling no punches when it comes to sparring with his new political opponent.
5: David Eby wasting no time in calling out Conservative leader Carolyn Findlay and MLAs facing criminal charges, asking them to step down. The premier citing unusual circumstances regarding Jordan Keeley's sexual assault charge and Han Chan's assault charge.
6: Charges against Jordan Keeley mark the second person elected as a Conservative in as many months to be facing criminal charges for a violent criminal offense. This is not normal.
5: Keeley stepped away from the Tories in March 2025 and is sitting as an independent. He says he's innocent, will prove it in court, and doesn't intend on stepping down. Keeley is back in court next month. I'm Kyle Benning.
32: The BC's doctors have ratified a new four-year deal with the province a month after the two sides came to a tentative agreement. 1130's Olivia Jones reports the contract offers $100 million in new funding to be used to address workload issues.
7: Dr. Adam Thompson is president of Doctors of BC. He says the deal will add supports in parts of rural BC, along with more maternity and psychiatric after-hours services.
8: We do acknowledge, though, that this is not going to be the single fix that is needed to improve maternity services in British Columbia. And we will continue to work with government and health authorities to address the problems that exist to the satisfaction of all maternity patients. It's going to take time to fix a complex issue.
7: Thompson says the healthcare system is under enormous strain, and this agreement will help support doctors in delivering the best possible care. Just a few weeks ago, the BC College of Family Physicians called on the province to make improvements for primary care conditions. I'm Olivia Jones.
32: Coming up in 30 seconds, another look at the ferry wait times. It's 9:09.
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10: It was another epic night in the Stanley Cup Final.
11: Seth Jarvis evens the series at a game apiece.
10: The Golden Knights suffered their first overtime loss, while the Hurricanes remain undefeated. Now, the scene shifts to the desert in a pivotal Game 3. Carolina is 6-0 on the road these playoffs, but Vegas is ready to defend the fortress.
11: You understand just what's at stake in a game like this.
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32: 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Let's go to your 11:30 News Radio Ferry Report. How are those ferries looking, Ryan?
35: Well, Tawasson Swartz Bay, the 9 just left. That's the last one for this evening, Anthony. Tawasson Duke Point, 10:45, is about 85% full. Horseshoe Bay Departure Bay, 8:30 left, no problems. 10:40 is just over half full. And you can find latest ferry updates anytime, vancouver.citynews.ca/traffic.
32: Thank you very much. In a minute, your traffic and weather together on the ones. It's 9:10.
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32: 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What are you looking at, Ryan?
35: Well, the train situation has been resolved, so that's good news, Anthony, because there was train arms that were stuck in the down position for about half an hour on Scott Road south of 110th Avenue. So now that's once again open, so you're fine from the Stellawassen Bridge. In Vancouver, a World Cup closure in place along Pacific Boulevard between Cambie and Carroll for the next month. So be aware of that traveling through the downtown area. Queensboro Bridge, there's maintenance on there till 5 a.m. And so it gets busy for 91A both directions. There's construction in Highway 1 in Langley east of 232nd. So it is busy right now westbound from about 248th and now from the 1130 News Radio Weather Center. Overnight, cloudy, light showers, a low of 9. Tomorrow, cloudy and then sunny, a high of 16. Sunday, mix of sun and cloud, a high of 16. Monday, showers, high of 16. Tuesday, cloudy with periods of rain and a high of 15. Right now, there is some scattered showers. It's 13 degrees in Vancouver.
32: Thank you very much, Ryan. 1130 News Time. Just under 9:13, Premier David Eby says a $40 million donation from two entrepreneurs to SFU School of Medicine comes at a critical moment as the province struggles with the shortage of healthcare workers. The donations from Ratuna and Aaron Stevens is the largest in the university's history. New school at the Surrey's campus will be called the SFU Stevens Family School of Medicine. That's in honor of the Stevens, who founded the organic food company Nature's Path. That'll support training and research opportunities with the goal of delivering care to rural, urban, or even indigenous communities. The medical school opens its doors to its first cohort of 48 students in August. Coming up in a minute, we'll have your sports with Marcus Fitzgerald. Marcus, that was an insane game, too. I know you don't want to sweep, though.
9: No, I don't want to sweep because I want five more games just like that. But that would require the San Antonio Spurs to get up off the mat here. We'll get into that and more. It's coming up in just a minute.
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32: It's mostly cloudy, down to 13 degrees in Vancouver. Good evening. Thanks so much for joining us. I'm Anthony Atanasov. Here is what's making news. Plan ahead your use of the Massey Tunnel in the late hours or overnight. It'll be closed between 10 p.m. and 4:30 a.m. That's in about 45 minutes from now for the next two nights. That'll allow for maintenance work. FIFA clarifying its water bottle ban at the World Cup matches after some fierce criticism. Don't worry, you'll be able to bring one plastic 20-ounce factory-sealed disposable water bottle. And a decade after an American tugboat spilled diesel under the waters off Bella Bella, also First Nation has come to a settlement. Find out after sports. Let's go to Sportsnet 650, your home of the Canucks. How's it going, Marcus Fitzgerald?
9: Not bad, Anthony Atanasoff, on a Friday night because I watched Game 2 of the NBA Finals on Sportsnet, and it was a pretty good ballgame, particularly in the fourth quarter. San Antonio erased a 14-point deficit to take the lead, but the Knicks did not fold. They beat the Spurs 105-104. Victor Wembanyama missed a jumper at the buzzer that would have won it for San Antonio. Instead, the Knicks are two wins away from an NBA championship for the first time since 1973. Karl-Anthony Towns is unbelievable. 21 points, 13 rebounds, and 4 assists. The MSG crowd on Monday night, the get-in prices are insane, but that crowd is going to be even crazier. That's what we all expect anyway. By the way, Game 4 goes on Wednesday. You'll be able to watch that one on Sportsnet. All right, over to the pitch. Canada's last World Cup tune-up before the real thing gets going next Friday. They battled Ireland to a 1-1 drop. Everybody ran around, had a good time, and now they start things for real for Jesse Marsh's club 7 days from now. Can't wait for that, too. Baseball, quite a bit of action in the bigs. You can check it out at sportsnet.ca. Tigers beat the Mariners 7-3. It was the Orioles over the Blue Jays 13-3, and we saw some CFL on Friday night as well. There was some drama. Zach Collaros, there was too much time left on the clock for him. Took the Bombers down, last-second field goal. Winnipeg beats Calgary 30-28 at McMahon. The BC Lions open up their season next weekend at Mosaic against the Riders. Sports at 15 and 45 past every hour. Harney time, sportsnet.ca/650.
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32: You're listening to 1130 News Radio. I'm Anthony Atanasoff. Parliament Hill has been mired in debate about whether Canada's actually experiencing a recession. But Canada's unofficial authority on recession calls says it's too soon to use that word. The CD Howe Institute's Business Cycle Council says two quarters of declining GDP in a row are not sufficient to apply the label of recession, and is instead urging officials against reading too much into the recent data. The council says the upcoming review of the Canada-United States-Mexico agreement will continue to cause worries about economic growth for the next few quarters. And more on the economy. An economist with one of Canada's five major banks believes the addition of 88,000 jobs last month, despite GDP declining, should, quote, silence the recession crowd. BMO macro strategist Benjamin Reitzes says the economy continues to show resilience amid trade pressures from the U.S. and the energy price shock from the Iran war. Economists had broadly expected a more modest gain of 10,000 jobs in May, and the employment rate would hold steady. And Sunwing Vacations Group says it'll indefinitely suspend operations in Cuba as the island country grapples with an increasingly desperate fuel shortage.
25: The WestJet subsidiary says the move extends a decision in April to halt all Sunwing Vacations and WestJet Vacations trips to Cuba through October. The suspension affects all bookings to the island, with Sunwing Vacations, WestJet Vacations, and WestJet Vacations Quebec. Customers with existing bookings will have the option to rebook to a different destination or cancel for a full refund. Air Transat stopped flying there 6 weeks ago, while Air Canada opted in February to suspend service because of a shortage of aviation fuel caused by an ongoing U.S. oil blockade. Brenda Molina Navidad, The Canadian Press.
32: Police have arrested the son of James Handy's girlfriend in connection to the actor's stabbing death.
26: The Los Angeles Police Department says officers responded to a home after a 911 caller spoke about killing someone. Police say they found the 81-year-old James Handy in the front yard, stabbed in the chest and unconscious. Authorities booked 44-year-old Michael Gledhill on suspicion of one count of murder. Jail records did not show an attorney for him, and messages left with the county public defender's office were immediately returned. Handy had appeared in films like Jumanji and Top Gun Maverick. I'm Haya Pinjwani.
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4: from the Rogers Xfinity Internet Traffic Center. I'm Ryan Littemark. Massey Tunnel, there is maintenance. At 10 o'clock, it'll be shut down both ways. And so you'll have to use the Alex Fraser Bridge. It'll be that way tonight and same for tomorrow night. So be prepared. In Vancouver, there's the World Cup closure in place on Pacific Boulevard from Cambie to Carroll. And that's affecting people for the next month or so. For the Queensborough Bridge, there's maintenance work until 5 a.m. So 91A gets busy from both ends. Highway 1, they're working in Langley, east of 232nd Street. So it does get busy there westbound from 248th. No problems currently for the Portman or for the Burnaby Lake stretch up to the Ironworkers. And now from the 1130 News Radio Weather Center. It's overnight, cloudy with light showers and a low of 9. Saturday, mostly cloudy with rain and then some sunshine, a high of 16. Sunday, mix of sun and cloud, a high of 16. Monday, cloudy with rain arriving later in the day and a high of 16. And then for Tuesday, it'll be mostly cloudy with periods of rain and a high of 15.
5: This is 1130 News Radio. I'm Anthony Atanasov. Top-up payments for the Canada Groceries and Essentials benefit went out today, with eligible Canadians getting some help with the cost of living. The measure to help with rising costs across the nation was first announced by Prime Minister Mark Carney in January, previously called the GST-HST credit. The benefit usually paid out on a quarterly basis to lower-income households, with an estimated 12 million Canadians receiving the one-time benefit. Stateside, the governor of Texas wants to speed up work on a fly-breeding factory to fight a cattle parasite.
6: Texas Governor Greg Abbott says there are plans to combat a New World screwworm infestation in Texas.
7: The prevention requires the release of millions of sterile flies in targeted regions. The USDA is now importing and dispersing those flies into South Texas, and the USDA is also constructing a new sterile screwworm production facility in Edinburgh.
6: That new factory is not expected to start breeding for more than a year to stop the flesh-eating larva from threatening the nation's $113 billion cattle industry. Abbott says,
7: there is no food safety issue, full stop. There's a food production issue, but not a food safety issue.

0: for possible violations of consumer protection laws. The World Cup opens next Thursday in Mexico City. I'm Marcela Sanchez.
1: 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Cindy Nasherin's a volunteer with the Richmond Museum Society and says one of the new locations this year is the Branscombe House,
2: which was recently restored, located in Steveston. It's like an old Edwardian-style structure, and it's kind of a big representation of one of the earliest settler homes built in the area.
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7: Today's blockbuster jobs report from Statistics Canada challenges the narrative of a rapidly slowing economy. There were 87,800 jobs added in May, led by full-time positions, and the unemployment rate fell to 6.6%. The StatCan report is likely to temper concerns the nation is slipping deeper into an economic downturn. Bank of Canada policymakers have cautioned against placing too much weight on the technical recession label after two quarters of declining GDP, arguing that other indicators paint a more nuanced picture. And the group that officially declares recessions in Canada, the Business Cycle Council, says two quarters of declining GDP is not enough to meet the definition, says the weakness is not widespread or persistent enough to be called a recession. In addition to employment, business activity picked up in May, too. The Ivy Purchasing Managers Index rose to 58.2, the highest this year, and up more than 9 points from a year ago. It measures positive versus negative purchasing activity. U.S. job creation crushed estimates for May, causing a stock and bond sell-off on fear of a Fed interest rate hike. Also, the sell-off in chip stocks and other techs resumed. At the closing bell, the TSX was down 804 points off a percent this week. The Dow falling 695, the S&P losing 201 to 7384, the Nasdaq down 1,121, down well over 4% this week. Oil fell 3% to $90.23 a barrel. Gold down 4% to $43.38 an ounce. The loonie off 1/5 of a cent, 71.69 cents U.S. At the Business Center, I'm Richard Detman.
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11: Welcome back. I'm Renee Bernard. U.S. Central Command says it struck several Iranian drones threatening ships in the Strait of Hormuz.
12: According to U.S. Central Command, the U.S. military struck Iranian coastal radar sites after it brought down four Iranian one-way attack drones headed towards the Strait of Hormuz. CENTCOM said the drones posed an immediate threat to regional maritime traffic. It's the latest hostile action during the two-month-long ceasefire where the U.S. engages in self-defense actions that typically result

0: result in Iranian retaliatory attacks. Earlier this week, one such attack on Kuwait's international airport killed one person and injured dozens of others. Luis Martinez, ABC News, Washington.
1: And a couple of seconds before the headlines, let's look at a couple of temperatures. The hottest spot in Canada is McTavish in Quebec. It's 23 degrees there at the moment. It's a minus 9 at Rhea Point, Nunavut, and that makes it the coldest spot.
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1: Hello, I'm Renee Bernard. Here's what's making news right now. Time is running out to use the Massey Tunnel tonight. It's completely down for maintenance for two overnights this weekend. Yes, you may bring a water bottle if you are lucky enough to have World Cup tickets, but pay attention to the details.
3: It was one of Vancouver's biggest World Cup deadlines, and the Peony Amphitheater has crossed the construction finish line, opening to the public tonight.
1: And a small rooming house unit in Vancouver yields a large stash of cash and guns for police.
4: Wemby and the Spurs come up short. The New York Knicks take a 2-0 lead in the NBA Finals, back home to the Garden for Game 3 on Monday. That and more in sports at 45.
5: Big U.S. job gains have traders worried about an interest rate hike. That and the slide of chip stocks resumed. TSX down 804 points. The Dow 695. Business at 26.
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6: For those of you traveling along through Delta and Richmond this evening, be prepared. The Massey Tunnel is about to close off in half an hour. It'll be shut down starting at 10 o'clock for maintenance overnight till 4 a.m. So if you are just about to get in your vehicle and driving through Delta Richmond, use the Alex Fraser Bridge. The countdown's on now. 29 minutes it'll be closed off. Queensboro Bridge, 91A, it is busy. There's maintenance until 5 a.m. 91A is backing up northbound from House. Also big delays off of Stewartson Way. Highway 1, no problems around the Portman, Burnaby Lake. You're fine around Vancouver. The Ironworkers, same for Lionsgate. But there is work east of 232nd Street with rolling lane closures. And anything else is happening, you can always let us know hands-free to Star 1130. Now from the 1130 News Radio Weather Center, overnight cloudy with light showers and a low of 9. For tomorrow, mostly cloudy with rain, some sun possible throughout the afternoon, a high of 16. Sunday, mix of sun and cloud, a high of 16. For Monday, cloudy with rain arriving later in the day, a high of 16. And then Tuesday, periods of rain, a high of 15. Right now, it's just cloudy and 13 degrees in Vancouver.
1: Thanks, Ryan. 1130 News, time 932. Our top story, well, as you've been hearing in traffic, a major connection between Delta and Richmond will be off limits for a substantial amount of time. This weekend, maintenance work is being performed on the Massey Tunnel, and detours will be in effect. Our Alex Kerrigan has more.
7: Should be some good signage up. Lots of crews will be on the scene. Again, that's 99. Full closure both directions of the Massey Tunnel. And we are going to be seeing some big delays over on the Alex Fraser Bridge during that time. But this is only a two-night situation on Friday and Saturday night. You're going to get it back Sunday at 4:30 a.m. Then it's all going to wrap up.
1: That closure, incidentally, starts in a half an hour from now and lasts until 9:30 a.m. And again, the same situation for tomorrow night. By the way, the province says work will begin this year on a new tunnel that will include 8 lanes. FIFA says fans are now allowed to bring in a disposable water bottle to World Cup matches in the U.S. and Canada. In a video posted this evening on X, Chief Operating Officer Hemo Shirji says the ban is only for hard-sided reusable water bottles due to security concerns.
8: One soft, plastic, disposable, factory-sealed water bottle, up to 20 ounces, will be permitted per spectator.
1: The clarification comes a day after major backlash, including from Toronto Mayor Olivia Chow, who called the ban a, quote, money grab. And speaking of the World Cup, the PNE's new Freedom Mobile Arch officially opens tonight. Our Ronaldo Suarez tells us it will play a major role in hosting fans during the World Cup.
3: The 10,000-seat amphitheater has been under construction since 2024 and arrives just days before it takes center stage as the focal point of Vancouver's official FIFA Fan Fest next week. Here is President and CEO of the PNE, Shelley Frost.
9: The FIFA Fan Fest is actually run by the City of Vancouver, so the host city committee, and we've been working in partnership with them for, you know, probably a couple of years on the planning of this. So the FIFA Fan Fest team will come in and are setting up on site. They are handling certain aspects of entertainment, production, and things like that.
3: The project was originally budgeted at around $65 million, but the final price tag climbed to nearly $184 million. The site is officially opening tonight to the public, welcoming music artist Jen Arden to the stage to ring in the city's newest outdoor venue. I'm Reynaldo Suarez.
1: A multi-million dollar settlement has been reached between the Heiltsuk First Nation near Bella Bella and a Texas company 10 years after a tugboat ran aground, spilling 100,000 liters of pollutants, including diesel. In receiving the $12 million, the nation stresses it's the first portion of a multi-part settlement. A copy of the settlement agreement provided by the Heiltsuk Nation notes the tugboat ran aground after the second mate fell asleep while on deck and forgot to change course. The First Nation says the spill's impacts have lasted years, environmentally, economically, culturally, and spiritually. The Heiltsuk Nation has been prominent in environmental efforts along BC's coast, most recently as one of six Indigenous partners in an agreement with Ottawa and the province to create a 6,700 square kilometer National Marine Conservation Reserve. Vancouver police have released a number of photos to illustrate what they were able to recently seize from a downtown Eastside rooming house last month. The photos show guns, cash, knives, and even a crossbow. They say the raid was the result of a six-month investigation and culminated in the seizure of fentanyl, cocaine, crystal meth, that is, and dilly pills. They say they found body armor, ammunition, handguns, and $10,000 in cash. A 61-year-old man was arrested and released, but could face a raft of charges. A former provincial public safety critic says there needs to be more transparency around the firing of the former Surrey police chief. As Eleanor Sturco is the independent MLA for Surrey Cloverdale, she says all the evidence suggests the province needs to put the decision under the microscope.
10: Now that we have two people from the police board resigning, it's a pretty clear indication that the Minister of Public Safety needs to at least do some type of review to make sure that the procedures were followed properly.
1: Two members of the city's police board stepped down following Norm Lipinski's dismissal, including the chair, who told 1130 News Radio he believed the board bypassed the Police Act. Public Safety Minister Nina Krieger says police boards are responsible for staffing decisions, and her office is focused on the transition of establishing Surrey's municipal force. A statement from the board says it is engaged on a number of priorities, including finding Lipinski's long-term replacement. The premier is calling on an independent MLA to step down after being charged with sexual assault. David Eby says Jordan Keeley should leave his seat in the legislature as he addresses the allegations.
11: The premier speaking with the media for the first time since the charge was announced. David Eby says this is extremely unusual and that the new Conservative leader, Kerry-Lynn Finley, has two sets of standards on crime, one for Tory-elected MLAs and another for everyone else.
12: If you're facing serious criminal charges, you can't simultaneously be representing your constituents, and our position is that Mr. Keeley needs to resign his seat.
11: Keeley, who left the Conservatives in March 2025 to sit as an independent, says he's innocent, will prove it in court, and will advocate for his constituents and the region. His next court appearance is in a month. I'm Kyle Benning.
1: More than a month after a tentative agreement was reached between the province and the doctors of BC, the deal has been ratified. 1130's Olivia Jones reports members voted just under 92% in favor of the renewed agreement.
13: The new contract, lasting 4 years and worth more than $1 billion, adds supports in rural parts of the province, more maternity and psychiatric after-hours services, while addressing gender inequity and income disparities. Dr. Adam Thompson is president of Doctors BC. He says the new deal is a step in the right direction.
14: And one of the priorities identified within the development map is further maternity and reproductive care. But clearly we need to continue to work with government and with health authorities and obviously with our obstetric and gynecology specialists in British Columbia to improve the care of maternity patients.
13: This comes just weeks after the BC College of Family Physicians appealed to the province to improve primary care conditions and streamline systems to reduce paperwork through digital improvement. I'm Olivia Jones.
1: Still to come, the 1130 Border Report is 9:39.
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6: Well, it's been busy all day for the border crossings, Renee, and it's still about a half an hour wait southbound for Peace Arch without your nexus. Half an hour southbound Pacific Highway, 20 minutes at Aldergrove, 10 minutes for Sumas. Then coming back to Canada, about 15 minutes for all four of them going north. You can find out border wait times anytime, vancouver.citynews.ca/border.
1: Thanks, Ryan. Coming up, traffic and weather together. It's 9:40.
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6: For those of you traveling around Delta and Richmond this evening, Massey Tunnel, it'll be closed off in about 20 minutes for the overnight hours until 4 a.m. for maintenance. So, yeah, get away you can. Go through the tunnel right now, because after 10 o'clock, you cannot go through there. Alex Fraser Bridge is fine right now if you want to use that for 91. Queensboro, there's some maintenance work until 5 a.m., so it's busy for 91A northbound from right around Howes and also off of Stewartson Way, so it is one lane each way. They're working in Langley again on Highway 1 east of 232nd Street, so it's busy from east of 264th and also westbound by 248th. Looks good right now for the ironworkers. No problems for Lionsgate Bridge. And if you're going through downtown Vancouver, reminder, World Cup closure in place on Pacific Boulevard between Cambie and Carroll for the next month. And now from the 11:30 News Radio Weather Center. Tonight's cloudy and overnight light showers, a low of 9. Tomorrow, cloudy, rain, and then sun, high of 16. Sunday, mix of sun and cloud, a high of 16. Monday, rain, and then sun, a high of 16. And then Tuesday, periods of rain, a high of 15. Right now, it's just cloudy and 13 degrees in Vancouver.
1: Thanks, Ryan. 11:30 News time, 9:42. Two BC-based entrepreneurs have gifted $40 million to the medical school at SFU Surrey campus. The school's name will be the SFU Stevens Family School of Medicine in honor of donors Ratana and Aaron Stevens, founders of the organic food company Nature's Path. Premier David Eby says the donation comes as BC faces a critical shortage of healthcare workers.
21: We know that for our province to be sustainable in terms of our healthcare system, we have to train more people.
1: The medical school will welcome its first cohort of 48 students in August. And today is New Music Friday, and new today is I Built You a Tower, the 11th and latest studio album from Bellingham's Def Cab for Cutie. This is Riptides, the first single. Def Cab for Cutie is on tour this summer, but there is only one Canadian date so far, July the 19th, and that's in Toronto. And what's up in what's happening in sports, Marcus?
4: A gem of a ball game in the NBA Finals. We'll get into that. Some soccer and the CFL's first Friday night matchup. The season went down. That's on the way in a minute.
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1: Hello, I'm Renee Bernard. Here's what's making news right now. You have a few more minutes to use the Massey Tunnel. It will be completely shut down at 10 tonight. You will be able to bring your own water if it's sealed to a World Cup game. That change was announced earlier tonight. And after sports, a look at a proposed law in Quebec that would restrict who can purchase energy drinks. And from Sportsnet Radio, here is Marcus Fitzgerald.
4: We'll begin on the hardwood, the NBA Finals Game 2. What a beauty of a fourth quarter. The San Antonio Spurs, it looked like they were dead in the water. They charged back to even take the lead late in the fourth. But the Knicks did not fold. They beat San Antonio 105-104. Victor Wembanyama, San Antonio star, missing a 12-footer at the buzzer that could have won the game and even the series. Instead, the Knicks take a 2-0 edge in the best of seven, Game 3 in New York at Madison Square Garden on Monday. Should be an absolute zoo in there. Can't wait for that one. In the CFL, we saw the game come down to the wire in Calgary. Vernon Adams, a late touchdown, but the Stamps ultimately left too much time on the clock for Zach Collaros and the Bombers. Bombers get the late field goal at the horn. They beat Calgary 30-28. For the BC Lions, of course, they have to wait one more week before the start of their CFL regular season. They've got the Riders next weekend at Mosaic. The Canadian men's soccer team with their final World Cup tune-up on Friday. They battled Ireland to a 1-1 draw in Montreal. It all starts for real next Friday in Toronto. Can't wait for that. Baseball, Tigers beat the Mariners 7-3. It was the Orioles over the Blue Jays, a 13-3 final. Sports at 15 and 45 past every hour or anytime. 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
1: Welcome back. I'm Renee Bernard. Stats Can says youth are seeing a better start to the summer job season this year compared to a tough labor market last year. Young workers aged 15 to 24 added 99,000 full-time positions in May, and the age group's jobless rate fell for the first time since January. The youth unemployment rate now stands at 13% in May, still above the pre-pandemic average of 10%. Overall, the economy added 88,000 jobs, with the unemployment rate falling to 6.6%. Sunwing Vacations Group says it will indefinitely suspend operations in Cuba as the island country grapples with an increasingly desperate fuel shortage. The WestJet subsidiary says the move extends a decision in April to halt all Sunwing Vacations and WestJet Vacations trips to Cuba through to October. The suspension affects all bookings to the island with Sunwings Vacations, WestJet Vacations, and WestJet Vacations Quebec. The company says customers with existing bookings will be contacted and given options that include rebooking to a different destination or canceling for a full refund. Management says it made the call due to the current operating environment in Cuba. A new Quebec bill is proposing the ban of energy drink sales to youth under the age of 16. The proposed legislation would also force youth to show a piece of ID proving their age in order to buy a drink with a high caffeine concentration or containing specific ingredients such as taurine, vitamins, or minerals. The calls to ban the sale of energy drinks to those under 16 have grown in recent years. After the death of Quebec teenager Zachary Myron, who died in 2024 after drinking a can of Red Bull while on ADHD medication. A former top model has accused her ex-boss of rape.
3: Former supermodel Carrie Otis has filed a complaint in Paris against Gérald Marie, the former European head of the Elite Model Agency, alleging rape and trafficking. However, he can't be prosecuted over Otis's case due to France's statute of limitations. The complaint alleges Otis was raped and trafficked as a minor while living in Marie's apartment in 1986. Otis, now 58, became a supermodel in the late 1980s and 90s. She has said she hopes to expose systematic abuse in the fashion industry. Otis's lawyer says the move also aims to encourage other potential victims to come forward. I'm Charles Deledesma.
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6: From the Rogers Xfinity Internet Traffic Center, I'm Ryan Littlemark. Massey Tunnel, there is maintenance. At 10 o'clock, it'll be shut down both ways. And so you'll have to use the Alex Fraser Bridge. It'll be that way tonight and same for tomorrow night. So be prepared. In Vancouver, there's the World Cup closure in place on Pacific Boulevard from Cambie to Carroll. And that's affecting people for the next month or so. For the Queensborough Bridge, there's maintenance work until 5 a.m. So 91A gets busy from both ends. Highway 1, they're working in Langley, east of 232nd Street. So it does get busy there westbound from 248th. No problems currently for the Portman or for the Burnaby Lake stretch up to the Ironworkers. And now from the 1130 News Radio Weather Center. It's overnight cloudy with light showers and a low of 9. Saturday, mostly cloudy with rain and then some sunshine, a high of 16. Sunday, mix of sun and cloud, a high of 16. Monday, cloudy with rain arriving later in the day and a high of 16. And then for Tuesday, it'll be mostly cloudy with periods of rain and a high of 15.
1: Welcome back. I'm Renee Bernard. Canada is temporarily restricting the import of livestock from Texas over concerns about a parasitic fly with flesh-eating larvae. The Canadian Food Inspection Agency says animals that are from Texas or were present in the state within 21 days of a border crossing will not be allowed into the country. It comes after an infestation of New World screwworm fly larvae that was confirmed this week in a calf in Texas. It's the first case confirmed in the state since 1966. Screwworms can infest livestock, pets, wildlife, birds, and even people in rare cases. Charges have now been officially filed against a Los Angeles man accused of murdering a longtime actor who appeared in over 100 TV shows and movies.
12: James Handy was a character actor who appeared in numerous roles, including a bartender in Top Gun Maverick. The 81-year-old was allegedly stabbed to death by his girlfriend's son on Wednesday morning. Now 44-year-old Michael Gledhill has been officially charged with murder by the Los Angeles County District Attorney's Office, but at his first court hearing on Friday, he was not present because he's being held for a psychiatric evaluation. Gledhill allegedly told police on a 911 call, "I am the son of man. I just killed the man of sin." He's due in court later this month. Alex Stone, ABC News, Los Angeles.
1: A year after being found not guilty of murdering her Boston police officer boyfriend, Karen Reed is now filing a lawsuit accusing the police of misconduct. And she's using racist and misogynistic texts as proof to allege that officers were unfit to investigate her. ABC's Aaron Katursky has more.
0: Reed's lawsuit includes vile and racist messages she says are from the lead investigator, former state trooper Michael Proctor, disparaging women, Asian Americans, Hispanics, Jews, and Black Americans.
13: That person, in their core, cannot logically, objectively investigate someone.
0: A federal investigation into the handling of Reed's case ended with no charges, but her attorneys say they uncovered many more messages the feds never saw.
14: The Massachusetts State Police denounced the messages and fired the trooper.
1: Reed herself is also facing a lawsuit for wrongful death by her boyfriend's family. Three reporters left standing at CBS's 60 Minutes say they are staying on the job.
15: Executive producer Tanya Simon was fired. So were correspondents Sharon Alfonsi, Cecilia Vega, and this week Scott Pelley. It leaves the show with three reporters. In a memo to fellow staff obtained by the AP, Stahl, Whitaker, and Wertheim expressed anger over the recent firings and were having a hard time deciding whether to stay, but they are staying. In their words, they don't want to see 60 Minutes done. The three remaining reporters said if they can continue committing acts of independent, fearless journalism and storytelling, they're here for it. I'm Ed Donahue.
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19: Today's blockbuster jobs report from Statistics Canada challenges the narrative of a rapidly slowing economy. There were 87,800 jobs added in May, led by full-time positions, and the unemployment rate fell to 6.6%. The StatCan report is likely to temper concerns the nation is slipping deeper into an economic downturn. Bank of Canada policymakers have cautioned against placing too much weight on the technical recession label after two quarters of declining GDP, arguing that other indicators paint a more nuanced picture. And the group that officially declares recessions in Canada, the Business Cycle Council, says two quarters of declining GDP is not enough to meet the definition, says the weakness is not widespread or persistent enough to be called a recession. In addition to employment, business activity picked up in May, too. The Ivy Purchasing Managers Index rose to 58.2, the highest this year, and up more than 9 points from a year ago. It measures positive versus negative purchasing activity. U.S. job creation crushed estimates for May, causing a stock and bond sell-off on fear of a Fed interest rate hike. Also, the sell-off in chip stocks and other techs resumed. At the closing bell, the TSX was down 804 points off a percent this week. The Dow falling 695, the S&P losing 201 to 7384, the Nasdaq down 1,121, down well over 4% this week. Oil fell 3% to $90.23 a barrel. Gold down 4% to $43.38 an ounce. The loonie off 1/5 of a cent, 71.69 cents U.S. At the Business Center, I'm Richard Detman.
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7: It's 9:59. Some changes were made to how the Pentagon categorizes religions in the armed services. This is significantly scaling down the list from 200 to 31. ABC senior Pentagon reporter Louis Martinez explains.
8: Defense Secretary Pete Hegseth has really focused on aligning the military with religious ideals in certain some aspects, and he's really focused on reforming the chaplain corps. As he sees it, it's a way to make the warriors of reliant on spirituality as well as the military training that they also have.
7: He adds they're not imposing on any specific religion.
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7: Good evening. It's Friday, June 5th. Thanks for joining us. I'm Anthony Atanasov. In Vancouver, 13 degrees, mostly cloudy. Here's what's making news right now. It's now 10 o'clock, meaning the Massey Tunnel is closed. We'll have more in your traffic and weather report. Call it Watergate. FIFA changes its bottled water policy in the face of fierce criticism. It was even coming from the mayor of Toronto.
22: After years of planning, construction, and mounting costs, the Peonies' new amphitheater officially opening just days ahead of the FIFA Fan Festival.
7: MLA representing Surrey believes there should be more transparency. The public's left to wonder why Surrey's police chief was unceremoniously let go this week.
23: A draw for Canada in their final World Cup tune-up. It all starts for real a week from now, and a beauty in the NBA Finals Game 2. The Knicks take a 2-0 series lead, though. Sports at 15.
24: U.S. job creation crushes estimates, causing a stock and bond sell-off on fear of a Fed interest rate hike. The Dow fell 695 points, TSX 804. Business at 26.
7: 10:01. Let's go to your 11:30 Rogers Xfinity Internet Traffic Center. And Ryan, it's 10:01. That means the Massey Tunnel's closed.
6: Yeah. So anybody who's driving right now through Richmond or Delta, they're thinking, oh, now where? I guess I got to go to the Alex Fraser Bridge. But yeah, it's closed off now. There's crews that have it shut down for work until 4 a.m. So yeah, you have to go take the 91. Like Supertramp said, take the long way home. 91. Yeah. Anthony, you get that reference?
7: Unfortunately, I didn't. I went right past me. Jeez.
6: East-West Connector. Somebody out there is like a Supertramp fan. East-West Connector, no problems. For those of you at the Queensboro, maintenance work until 5 a.m., so one lane from either side. Busy 91A from Howes and also off of Stewartson Way. In Vancouver, World Cup closure in place along Pacific Boulevard between Cambie and Carroll for the next month. And now from the 1130 News Radio Weather Center overnight, a couple clouds, light showers, a low of 9 for tomorrow. Cloudy with rain, sun possible throughout the afternoon and a high of 16. Sunday, mix of sun and cloud, a high of 16. Monday, showers, a high of 16, and then Tuesday, periods of rain and a high of 15. Right now, it's just cloudy and 13 degrees in Vancouver.
7: Thank you very much, Ryan. 11:30 news time, 10:03. We mentioned it in the traffic report. We'll say it again. The Massey Tunnel's off limits for vehicles part of the weekend. The complete closure beginning at 10 o'clock tonight. A couple minutes ago, it'll reopen at 4:30 a.m. this morning, but the same closure will happen again later Saturday night at 10 o'clock. Our Alex Kerrigan explains, 10 p.m. that is. Alex Kerrigan explains what's going on exactly.
3: The reason for this, main road crews are on the scene. They're performing line safety equipment testing, and they're doing maintenance in both directions. You got to plan for that alternate route during the overnight hours. Alex Fraser Bridge is the preferred detour. So if you're coming from Surrey or Delta, take the Highway 91 northbound off-ramp from Highway 99. You can also turn off at Ladner Trunk Road, Highway 17, or the 17A, and use those to connect over to the Alex Fraser.
7: Southbound traffic will need to use the 91 off-ramp south of the Oak Street Bridge. And FIFA's allowing fans to bring disposable water bottles to World Cup matches in Canada and the U.S. A FIFA official says the announcement provides clarity on its policy following backlash about its ban on reusable water bottles at World Cup stadiums. Each fan will be allowed one soft, factory-sealed plastic bottle of up to 590 milliliters. Still banned are hard-sided reusable water bottles, with FIFA citing safety and security concerns. Officials in Toronto, including the mayor herself, had criticized the ban, citing health risks such as dehydration during games played under the hot sun. In the meantime, one of Vancouver's biggest World Cup deadlines has been met, where Reynaldo Suarez reports the Peony Amphitheater has crossed the construction finish line. It's opened on Friday night.
9: The new Freedom Mobile Arch at Hastings Park has reached a major milestone, with construction wrapping up just 6 days before thousands of soccer fans are expected to arrive for Vancouver's FIFA Fan Festival. Here's P&E President and CEO Shelley Frost.
10: There are multiple configurations for the venue, and really it can be sized down to an intimate show of a couple thousand people or 1,500, and we can go in certain configurations up to 10,000. All of the seats in the front sections are removable, so we can turn that into, you know, kind of a giant dance floor, and that has a higher capacity.
9: Construction began in the spring of 2024, and as recently as last year, there were questions about whether the project could be completed before the World Cup countdown reached zero. Now, the $184 million venue is set to welcome its first guests tonight. I'm Reynaldo Suarez.
7: The Coastal First Nation says the Texas company has agreed to pay more than $12 million in the first portion a multi-part settlement after a grounded tugboat spilled about 100,000 liters of pollutants in Central Coast waters in 2016. The Tribal Council at the Heiltsik Nation says the agreement involves parties, including Houston-based liquid marine transport operator Kirby Corp. Kirby's agreed to pay the Heiltsik Nation after a court order issued last year, or later this year, rather. Its leadership will attend a washing ceremony in Bella Bella. The tugboat ran aground near Bella Bella in October of 2016, sank, and spilled contaminants into the water, much of it diesel fuel. 11:30 news time, 10:06. Partly cloudy, mostly cloudy actually, and 13 degrees in Vancouver. And police in Vancouver say a six-month investigation into the downtown east side led to the seizure of more than $79,000 worth of drugs, cash, and contraband. Police say they executed a search at a single-room occupancy building near East Hastings Street last month, seizing fentanyl, cocaine, crystal meth, illegal cigarettes, more than 10 grand in cash. Police also recovered a handgun, ammunition, body armor, and a prohibited crossbow, as well as swords and other weapons. A 61-year-old Vancouver man was arrested and released pending further investigation, with police recommending multiple charges to Crown Council. The Surrey area MLA asking the government to take a closer look at the decision by the city's police board to fire its chief. Former public safety critic Eleanor Sturco says, the province should review actions by the committee to see if the regulations around Norm Lipinski's termination were followed.
11: We need more information to understand why that was. I believe that you would have to have a pretty solid foundation and a solid reason for taking this type of action.
7: Two members of the board stepped down following the decision, including the chair, who said he wasn't privy to the board's decision and believes it violates the Police Act. The reasons behind Lipinski's dismissal haven't been made public. Nina Krieger, the public safety minister, says the province has no role or authority in decisions made by municipal police committees and her priorities to ensure residents have access to police when they call 911. A statement from the board says it's focused on doing everything it can to build a trusted, modern, and responsive police force as it transitions away from the RCMP. And we're hearing from the premier for the first time since independent MLA Jordan Keeley was charged with sexual assault.
21: David Eby is calling for Keeley to step down after the charges were released Thursday. The premier calling for a united call from all parties, but is unsure if newly elected conservative leader Carrie Lynn Finley will follow through given Keeley was on stage celebrating with her, securing her new position.
0: Seems like she has one set of rules for people she likes and hugs on stage, and another set of rules for people that she doesn't know when it comes to whether or not they should be locked up.
21: Keeley left the Conservatives more than a year ago following controversial comments made by MLA Dallas Brody regarding residential schools. He says he's innocent and will prove it in court and doesn't intend to step down. I'm Kyle Benning.
7: The tentative deal between the province and doctors of BC has now been ratified. 1130's Olivia Jones hearing from one doctor who says this agreement will help support doctors in delivering the best possible care.
12: And that new contract will last 4 years and is worth more than $1 billion. Dr. Adam Thompson is president of Doctors of BC. He says the healthcare system is under enormous strain, and this deal will help boost areas that have been struggling, like maternity care.
13: There is going to be an uplift in pay for those physicians to support retention so that they don't leave providing that care, but also to support new physicians coming into the system who may wish to take up that care, so to expand the number of family physicians providing maternity care services.
12: Just a few weeks ago, the BC College of Family Physicians appealed to the provincial government to improve primary care conditions. The deal adds supports in rural parts of the province, as well as psychiatric after-hours services, while addressing gender inequity and income disparities. I'm Olivia Jones.
7: Coming up in 30 seconds, another look at the ferry wait times. It's 10:09.
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14: The Golden Knights suffered their first overtime loss, while the Hurricanes remain undefeated. Now, the scene shifts to the desert in a pivotal Game 3. Carolina is 6-0 on the road these playoffs, but Vegas is ready to defend the fortress.
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7: 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Let's go to your 11:30 News Radio Ferry Report. 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
6: Well, Tawasin Sports Bay is done for the evening. The last one took off at 9 o'clock, Anthony. Tawasin Duke Point, the 10:45 is over half full. Horseshoe Bay, Departure Bay, the 10:40 is about three-quarters full. You can find out latest ferry updates anytime, vancouver.citynews.ca/traffic.
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7: 10:11, let's go to your 11:30 Rogers Xfinity Internet Traffic Center. Ryan, we got those closures at the Massey Tunnel, and you also got me Googling Supertramp songs.
6: You know which one I think that you should go and listen? Goodbye Stranger.
7: Yeah.
6: You know, you just listen to that one. That's an interesting song. But yeah, I was mentioning them before about the taking the long way home, and that's why I mentioned Supertramp is about the Massey Tunnel. There is maintenance closed off both directions for 99 from either side till 4 a.m. So if right now, if you're pulling up to the tunnel from Delta and you're like, oh, well, it's closed. Well, you got to go to the Alex Fraser Bridge. 91 is looking good for the east-west connector. Queensboro, maintenance work until 5 a.m., so busy for 91A both ways. Langley Construction, number one, east of 232nd, so rolling lane closures. Now from the 11:30 News Radio Weather Center. Tonight, cloudy with light showers, a low of 9. Tomorrow, cloudy with rain, and then sun, a high of 16. Sunday, mix of sun and cloud, high of 16. Monday, cloudy, shower, a high of 16. Tuesday, rain, and a high of 15. Right now, it's just cloudy and 13 degrees in Vancouver.
7: Thank you very much, Ryan. 11:30 news time, just about 10:13. Grammer Plattner made his pitch to Mainers, hoping they'll choose him to run against Susan Collins in November and ultimately unseat the Republican who's been a U.S. senator for nearly three decades. But Collins did not appear too worried, as Plattner's been the subject of recent controversies, the latest involving allegations by two identified women in a New York Times article claiming they were physically abused by him during their relationships. Collins reacted to the news about her possible opponent.
1: The allegations in the latest story are troubling, and I believe that Graham Plattner has a lot of questions to answer.
7: Maine's Governor Janet Mills also on Tuesday Democratic primary. She's asked voters to choose her over Plattner. Coming up in about a minute, we'll have your sports with Marcus.
23: Monday night at Madison Square Garden should be an absolute madhouse in New York. The Knicks with a 2-0 lead in the NBA Finals after stealing two in Texas. That's on the way in 60 seconds.
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7: It's 13 degrees, mostly cloudy in Vancouver. Good evening. Thanks so much for joining us. I'm Anthony Atanasov. Here's what's making news. Better make plans of your use of the Massey Tunnel in the overnight hours. It's now closed until 4:30 a.m. And remember, it'll also be closed tomorrow night from 10 until 4:30 a.m. That'll allow for maintenance work. FIFA clarifying its water bottle ban at World Cup matches after some fierce criticism. Each fan can bring in one plastic 20-ounce factory-sealed disposable water bottle in any U.S. or Canadian stadium hosting a game. In a decade after an American tugboat spilled diesel into the waters off of Bella Bella, First Nations group has come to a settlement with the company. We'll have details on that after sports. Eager to get to it now, let's go to Sportsnet 650. Your home of the Canucks will bring in Marcus Fitzgerald.
23: 20 points each from Jalen Brunson and Mikal Bridges. The New York Knicks are two wins away from an NBA title for the first time since 1973. The Spurs were favorites coming into this series, but they're down a couple of games after losing the first two at home. They become just the third team in NBA history to lose the first two games on their home floor. The others, the 93 Suns, lost to the Bulls. The 95 Magic were swept by the Houston Rockets. The 95 Magic, like San Antonio this year, were young and exciting and had young superstars. The Spurs had some young player moments down the stretch in this game, despite the 14-0 run they had to tie things up and take the lead. But the Knicks are full value. They have won 13 straight playoff games. It's been unbelievable to this point. Game 3 is on Monday in New York. The Canadian men's soccer team played their final friendly tune-up with Ireland in Montreal, played to a 1-1 draw. And now the FIFA World Cup for our side gets going for real next Friday. Baseball, Mariners lost to the Tigers 7-3. The Orioles beat the Blue Jays 13-3. And in the CFL, Zach Collaros took the Bombers down for a game-winning field goal. Bombers beat Calgary in Calgary 30-28. The BC Lions will get to it next weekend at Mosaic against the Riders. Sports at 15 and 45 past every hour, anytime. 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
7: You're listening to 1130 News Radio. I'm Anthony Atanasoff. Parliament Hill has been mired in debate about whether Canada's actually experiencing a recession. But Canada's unofficial authority on recession calls says it's too soon to use that word. The C.D. Howe Institute's Business Cycle Council says two quarters of declining GDP in a row are not sufficient to apply the label of recession, and is instead urging officials against reading too much into the recent data. The council says the upcoming review of the Canada-United States-Mexico agreement will continue to cause worries about economic growth for the next few quarters. And more on the economy, an economist with one of Canada's five major banks believes the addition of 88,000 jobs last month, despite GDP declining, should, quote, silence the recession crowd. BMO macro strategist Benjamin Reitzes says the economy continues to show resilience amid trade pressures from the U.S. and the energy price shock from the Iran war. Economists had broadly expected a more modest gain of 10,000 jobs in May, and the employment rate would hold steady. And Sunwing Vacations Group says it'll indefinitely suspend operations in Cuba as the island country grapples with an increasingly desperate fuel shortage.
3: The WestJet subsidiary says the move extends a decision in April to halt all Sunwing Vacations and WestJet Vacations trips to Cuba through October. The suspension affects all bookings to the island, with Sunwing Vacations, WestJet Vacations, and WestJet Vacations Quebec. Customers with existing bookings will have the option to rebook to a different destination or cancel for a full refund. Air Transat stopped flying there 6 weeks ago, while Air Canada opted in February to suspend service because of a shortage of aviation fuel caused by an ongoing U.S. oil blockade. Brenda Molina Navidad, The Canadian Press.
7: Police have arrested the son of James Handy's girlfriend in connection to the actor's stabbing death.
9: The Los Angeles Police Department says officers responded to a home after a 911 caller spoke about killing someone. Police say they found the 81-year-old James Handy in the front yard, stabbed in the chest and unconscious. Authorities spoke to 44-year-old Michael Gledhill on suspicion of one count of murder. Jail records did not show an attorney for him, and messages left with the county public defender's office were immediately returned. Handy had appeared in films like Jumanji and Top Gun Maverick. I'm Haya Pinjwani.
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6: From the Rogers Xfinity Internet Traffic Center, I'm Ryan Littlemark. Massey Tunnel is now closed due to maintenance overnight. So 99, if you're coming up from Delta, you have to go detour, take the perimeter road and go up to the Alex Fraser Bridge. They're working on the tunnel till 4 a.m. And so, yeah, overnight, it's not going to be good for anybody who's trying to connect between Delta Richmond, but the 91 should be okay. For those of you traveling in Vancouver, a World Cup closure is in place along Pacific Boulevard from Cambie to Carroll for the next month. Queensborough Bridge has maintenance till 5 a.m. down to one lane from either side. Pretty busy for 91A currently. In Langley, there's construction on Highway 1 east to 232nd Street with rolling lane closures. And now from the 1130 News Radio Weather Center, overnight, cloudy, light showers, and a low of 9 for Saturday. Mostly cloudy with rain, some sun possible throughout the afternoon, a high of 16. For Saturday evening, a couple clouds, a low of 10. Sunday, mix of sun and cloud, a high of 16. Monday, cloudy with rain arriving later in the day, and a high of 16. And then Tuesday, cloudy with periods of rain, and a high of 15.
7: This is 1130 News Radio. I'm Anthony Atanasov. Top-up payments for the Canada Groceries and Essentials benefit went out today, with eligible Canadians getting some help with the cost of living. The measure to help with rising costs across the nation was first announced by Prime Minister Mark Carney in January, previously called the GST-HST credit. The benefit usually paid out on a quarterly basis to lower-income households, with an estimated 12 million Canadians receiving the one-time benefit. Stateside, the governor of Texas wants to speed up work on a fly-breeding factory to fight a cattle parasite.
1: Texas Governor Greg Abbott says there are plans to combat a New World screwworm infestation in Texas.
13: The prevention requires the release of millions of sterile flies in targeted regions. The USDA is now importing and dispersing those flies into South Texas, and the USDA is also constructing a new sterile screwworm production facility in Edinburgh.
1: That new factory is not expected to start breeding for more than a year to stop the flesh-eating larva from threatening the nation's $113 billion cattle industry. Abbott says,
13: there is no food safety issue, full stop. There's a food production issue, but not a food safety issue.
1: I'm Lisa Dwyer.
7: World Cup fans who thought they'd scored free tickets will now have to pay the full price.
14: FIFA has canceled World Cup tickets issued to about 60 fans who mistakenly got them for free because of a website error.

0: Closer to home, it's your chance to explore the people, places, and stories that make Richmond unique. Doors Open Richmond returns for its 19th year this weekend, providing behind-the-scenes access to more than 40 community spaces across the city. Cindy Nasherin's a volunteer with the Richmond Museum Society and says one of the new locations this year is the Branscombe House,
1: which was recently restored, located in Steveston. It's like an old Edwardian-style structure, and it's kind of a big representation of one of the earliest settler homes built in the area.
0: Other new sites this year include the Alexandra District Energy Utility location and the Richmond Potters Club. 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
8: Today's blockbuster jobs report from Statistics Canada challenges the narrative of a rapidly slowing economy. There were 87,800 jobs added in May, led by full-time positions, and the unemployment rate fell to 6.6%. The StatCan report is likely to temper concerns the nation is slipping deeper into an economic downturn. Bank of Canada policymakers have cautioned against placing too much weight on the technical recession label after two quarters of declining GDP, arguing that other indicators paint a more nuanced picture. And the group that officially declares recessions in Canada, the Business Cycle Council, says two quarters of declining GDP is not enough to meet the definition, says the weakness is not widespread or persistent enough to be called a recession. In addition to employment, business activity picked up in May, too. The Ivy Purchasing Managers Index rose to 58.2, the highest this year, and up more than 9 points from a year ago. It measures positive versus negative purchasing activity. U.S. job creation crushed estimates for May, causing a stock and bond sell-off on fear of a Fed interest rate hike. Also, the sell-off in chip stocks and other techs resumed. At the closing bell, the TSX was down 804 points off a percent this week. The Dow falling 695, the S&P losing 201 to 7384, the Nasdaq down 1,121, down well over 4% this week. Oil fell 3% to $90.23 a barrel. Gold down 4% to $43.38 an ounce. The loonie off 1/5 of a cent, 71.69 cents U.S. At the Business Center, I'm Richard Detman.
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0: Hello, I'm Renee Bernard. Here's what's making news right now. Major detours are now in effect for portions of the weekend as a Metro Vancouver crossing gets some maintenance work done. We have an important update on water bottles and stadiums hosting World Cup games.
1: After 2 years of construction and a higher than expected price tag, Vancouver's newest entertainment venue is ready for its debut.
0: And a multi-million dollar settlement is finally reached between a Texas company and a coastal First Nation following a tugboat accident 10 years ago.
2: Wendy and the Spurs come up short. The New York Knicks take a 2-0 lead in the NBA Finals. Back home to the Garden for Game 3 on Monday. That and more in sports at 45.
3: Stocks tanked on fear of a U.S. interest rate hike. The Dow down 695 points, TSX 804. Today's blockbuster Canadian jobs report challenges the narrative of a rapidly slowing economy. Business at 56.
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4: Massey Tunnel is now closed. Renee, there's maintenance both ways until 4 a.m. So if you're traveling between Delta and Richmond, you have to go use the 91 and the Alex Fraser Bridge. But yeah, no go for the tunnel overnight. In Vancouver, World Cup closures in place along Pacific Boulevard between Cambie and Carroll for the next month. Queensboro is slow. There's maintenance work until 5 a.m. 91A is heavy from Howes and also off of Stewartson Way. There's the ongoing work in Langley on Highway 1 east of 232nd Street, so a bit busy. Portman is fine. No problems around the Ironworkers or the Lionsgate Bridge. But if you spot any problems, you can always let us know. Hands free to Star 1130. Now from the 1130 News Radio Weather Center. Overnight, cloudy with showers, a low of 9. Tomorrow, rain and then sun, a high of 16. Sunday, mix of sun and cloud, a high of 16. Monday, showers, a high of 16. And then Tuesday, mostly cloudy with periods of rain and a high of 15. Right now, just cloudy and 13 degrees in Vancouver.
0: Thanks, Ryan. 1130 News, time 1032. As you've been hearing in traffic, you better make plans if you use the Massey Tunnel in the late hours or overnight. That's because it's now closed until 4:30 in the morning to allow for maintenance work. The same scenario will play out tomorrow night as well. Our Alex Kerrigan says northbound travelers should take the Alex Fraser.
5: Coming southbound, it is a heavier detour. You need to use the 91 off-ramp just south of the Oak Street Bridge. Otherwise, you just might be forced off of Highway 99 closer to Steveson Highway, and that becomes a very lengthy detour.
0: The overnight closures will last until Sunday morning. FIFA is now clarifying its water bottle ban at World Cup matches after fierce criticism. In a video posted earlier this evening to X, FIFA says each fan can bring in one plastic 20-ounce factory-sealed disposable water bottle into any U.S. or Canadian stadium hosting a game, including in Toronto and Vancouver. Chief Operating Officer Hemo Shirji says there's still a ban in place, though.
6: What is not allowed are hard-sided reusable water containers, which could pose a safety and security risk.
0: This clarification comes after outcry and backlash from fans and city officials, including Toronto Mayor Olivia Chow. The city had reached out saying the heat was a concern for fans in the stadiums. Meantime, one of Vancouver's newest landmarks is ready to make its debut before it will host the fan festival during the FIFA World Cup. Our Ronaldo Suarez was down at the PNE Fairgrounds for the opening of the Freedom Mobile Arch.
1: Built with massive timber sourced from across Canada, the new Arch Amphitheater can host up to 10,000 people and will soon become the gathering place for thousands of soccer fans during the FIFA World Cup. But the path to get there wasn't without its challenges. The project faced construction hurdles, timeline pressures, and ultimately came in over budget. Here's PNE President and CEO Shelley Frost.
7: And, you know, as an example, with their geotechnical testing, we found 60 times the amount of water underground than we were expecting. So all of that creates incredible challenge. So yes, there have been cost escalations along the way, but what I can tell you is that in each and every step, we have been transparent with council.
1: Now complete, the nearly $184 million amphitheater is set to serve as the home for Vancouver's FIFA Fan Festival. Before that, the Freedom Mobile Arch welcomes its first guest tonight with a special opening event at Hastings Park. I'm Reynaldo Suarez.
0: 10 years after an American tugboat spilled diesel into the waters off of Bella Bella, the Heiltsuk First Nation has come to a settlement with the company. Kirby Corp has agreed to pay $12 million in the first of what the first First Nation says is a multi-part settlement. The First Nation says the spill's impacts have lasted years, environmentally, economically, culturally, and spiritually. In a separate statement issued today, elected Chief Marilyn Slett said the settlement amount is small compared to the total losses faced by the First Nation. 100,000 liters of pollutants were spilled during the incident in October of 2016. A raid on a Vancouver rooming house unit has landed police a stash of weapons, illegal drugs, and even cash. The discovery happened last month and resulted in the brief detention of the 61-year-old occupant. The rooming house is located in the downtown east side on East Hastings, according to police. They estimate they recovered $79,000 worth of contraband and drugs that included fentanyl, meth, illegal cigarettes, a prohibited crossbow, and body armor. Police say multiple charges are pending. As the saga surrounding the Surrey police continues, elected officials are asking for more clarity. Eleanor Sturco is a former public safety critic and now independent MLA for Surrey Cloverdale. She says, given how things have shaken out, the Solicitor General might want to investigate the board.
8: What's important for Surrey residents and why the minister really needs to step up here is that we can't afford our police force to be the subject of a political debate for the municipal election. We need to give as much support as possible to the frontline officers.
0: A statement from the public safety minister reads that the ministry's focus is on working with all parties, Ottawa, the RCMP, the city, and the SPS, to make sure Surrey's transition to a municipal force is timely and safe. The board says it's focused on ensuring it's doing everything it can to build a trusted police service and that it has full confidence in the leadership and employees of the SPS. Two members of the board, one being the chair, resigned following Norm Lipinski's termination. In a letter to SPS officers, Lipinski noted he was fired without cause, and that he was proud of what he had achieved during his time at the helm. MLAs may have started their summer break, but the premier is pulling no punches when it comes to sparring with his new political opponent.
9: David Eby wasting no time in calling out Conservative leader Carrie Lynn Findlay and MLAs facing criminal charges, asking them to step down. The premier citing unusual circumstances regarding Jordan Keeley's sexual assault charge and Han Chan's assault charge.
10: Charges against Jordan Keeley mark the second person elected as a Conservative in as many months to be facing criminal charges for a violent criminal offense. This is not normal.
9: Keeley stepped away from the Tories in March 2025 and is sitting as an independent. He says he's innocent, will prove it in court, and doesn't intend on stepping down. Keeley is back in court next month. I'm Kyle Benning.
0: BC doctors have ratified a new four-year deal with the province a month after the two sides came to a tentative agreement. 1130's Olivia Jones reports the contract offers $100 million in new funding to be used to address workload issues.
11: Dr. Adam Thompson is president of Doctors of BC. He says the deal will add supports in parts of rural BC, along with more maternity and psychiatric after-hours services.
12: We do acknowledge, though, that this is not going to be the single fix that is needed to improve maternity services in British Columbia. And we will continue to work with government and health authorities to address the problems that exist to the satisfaction of all maternity patients. It's going to take time to fix a complex issue.
11: Thompson says the healthcare system is under enormous strain, and this agreement will help support doctors in delivering the best possible care. Just a few weeks ago, the BC College of Family Physicians called on the province to make improvements for primary care conditions. I'm Olivia Jones.
0: Still to come, the 1130 Border Report is coming up to 1039.
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4: 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But for right now, it's about 15 minutes going south. Same with back to Canada. Pacific Highway is about 15. Same for Aldergrove and Sumas. So finally, it's calmed down. 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
0: Timing up traffic and weather together, it's 1040.
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0: 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Here's Ryan Lindemar.
4: Big story, of course, is the Massey Tunnel, Renee. It is now closed for maintenance overnight until 4 a.m. So people who aren't expecting it, if you're driving up the 99, you're going to have to detour and take the perimeter road and up to the Alex Fraser Bridge. And then from the Richmond side as well, use the east-west connector. But yeah, the tunnel's closed until 4 a.m. For Vancouver, World Cup closures in place along Pacific Boulevard if you're traveling downtown. So yeah, you can't get through it being to Canberra and Carroll. And then the Queensboro is busy again. There's maintenance work until 5 a.m. 91A is down to one lane both ends. You're backing up there northbound from Howes. Highway 1 in Langley, they're working there right by 232nd. So rolling lane closures. And anything else that's happening, you can always let us know. Hands free to Star 1130. Now from the 1130 News Radio Weather Center. Tonight and overnight, cloudy with light showers and a low of 9. Tomorrow, rain and then sun, a high of 16, a low of 10 for the evening with a couple clouds. Sunday, mix of sun and cloud, a high of 16. Monday, there'll be rain arriving throughout the day and a high of 16. And Tuesday, periods of rain, a high of 15. Right now, just a couple clouds and 13 degrees here in Vancouver.
0: Thanks, Ryan. 11:30 news time, 10:42. A criminal investigation is now underway following a massive fire last week that destroyed a 200-bed care home under construction in Penticton. Several homes were also evacuated because of an unstable crane. Police say investigators were unable to access the Green Avenue site for a week due to hazardous conditions. Investigators are now trying to figure out who was responsible. Premier David Eby says a $40 million donation from two entrepreneurs to SFU's School of Medicine comes at a critical moment as the province struggles with a shortage of healthcare workers. The donation from Ratuna and Aaron Stevens is the largest in the university's history. The new school at the Surrey's campus will be called the SFU Stevens Family School of Medicine in honor of the Stevens, who founded the organic food company Nature's Path. It will support training and research opportunities with the goal of delivering care to urban, rural, and Indigenous communities. The medical school opens its doors to its first cohort of 48 students in August. And what's happening in sports, Marcus?
2: A gem of a ball game in the NBA Finals. We'll get into that. Some soccer and the CFL's first Friday night matchup. The season went down. That's on the way in a minute.
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0: Hello, I'm Renee Renard. Here's what's making news right now. The Massey Tunnel is now off limits both overnight tonight and tomorrow night going into Sunday morning. Yes, you may bring in a water bottle if you are lucky enough to have World Cup tickets, but they must be sealed and not exceeding a certain size. And after sports, the Canadian Food Inspection Agency takes swift action and bans cattle from Texas from entering Canada because of a new parasite only detected days ago. It is 10:45, time for sports and Sportsnet 650, your home of the Canucks. Here's Marcus Fitzgerald.
2: Begin on the hardwood, the NBA Finals Game 2. What a beauty of a fourth quarter. The San Antonio Spurs, it looked like they were dead in the water. They charged back to even take the lead late in the fourth, but the Knicks did not fold. They beat San Antonio 105-104. Victor Wembanyama, San Antonio star, missing a 12-footer at the buzzer that could have won the game and even the series. Instead, the Knicks take a 2-0 edge in the best of seven, Game 3 in New York at Madison Square Garden on Monday. Should be an absolute zoo in there. Can't wait for that one. In the CFL, we saw the game come down to the wire in Calgary. Vernon Adams, a late touchdown, but the Stamps ultimately left too much time on the clock for Zach Collaros and the Bombers. Bombers get the late field goal at the horn. They beat Calgary 30-28. For the BC Lions, of course, they have to wait one more week before the start of their CFL regular season. They've got the Riders next weekend at Mosaic. The Canadian men's soccer team with their final World Cup tune-up on Friday. They battled Ireland to a 1-1 draw in Montreal. It all starts for real next Friday in Toronto. Can't wait for that. Baseball, Tigers beat the Mariners 7-3. It was the Orioles over the Blue Jays, a 13-3 final. Sports at 15 and 45 past every hour or anytime. 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
25: 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Now, the scene shifts to the desert in a pivotal Game 3. Carolina is 6-0 on the road these playoffs, but Vegas is ready to defend the fortress.
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0: Welcome back. I'm Renee Bernard. Stats Can says youth are seeing a better start to the summer job season this year compared to a tough labor market last year. Young workers aged 15 to 24 added 99,000 full-time positions in May, and the age group's jobless rate fell for the first time since January. The youth unemployment rate now stands at 13% in May, still above the pre-pandemic average of 10%. Overall, the economy added 88,000 jobs, with the unemployment rate falling to 6.6%. Sunwing Vacations Group says it will indefinitely suspend operations in Cuba as the island country grapples with an increasingly desperate fuel shortage. The WestJet subsidiary says the move extends a decision in April to halt all Sunwing Vacations and WestJet Vacations trips to Cuba through to October. The suspension affects all bookings to the island with Sunwing's Vacations, WestJet Vacations, and WestJet Vacations Quebec. The company says customers with existing bookings will be contacted and given options that include rebooking to a different destination or canceling for a full refund. Management says it made the call due to the current operating environment in Cuba. A new Quebec bill is proposing the ban of energy drink sales to youth under the age of 16. The proposed legislation would also force youth to show a piece of ID proving their age in order to buy a drink with a high caffeine concentration or containing specific ingredients such as taurine, vitamins, or minerals. The calls to ban the sale of energy drinks to those under 16 have grown in recent years. After the death of Quebec teenager Zachary Myron, who died in 2024 after drinking a can of Red Bull while on ADHD medication. A former top model has accused her ex-boss of rape.
6: Former supermodel Carrie Otis has filed a complaint in Paris against Gérald Marie, the former European head of the elite model agency, alleging rape and trafficking. However, he can't be prosecuted over Otis's case due to France's statute of limitations. The complaint alleges Otis was raped and trafficked as a minor while living in Marie's apartment in 1986. Otis, now 58, became a supermodel in the late 1980s and 90s. She has said she hopes to expose systematic abuse in the fashion industry. Otis's lawyer says the move also aims to encourage other potential victims to come forward. I'm Charles Deledesma.
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4: From the Rogers Xfinity Internet Traffic Center, I'm Ryan Littlemark. Massey Tunnel is now closed due to maintenance overnight. So 99, if you're coming up from Delta, you have to go detour, take the perimeter road and go up to the Alex Fraser Bridge. They're working on the tunnel till 4 a.m. And so, yeah, overnight, it's not going to be good for anybody who's trying to connect between Delta Richmond, but the 91 should be okay. For those of you traveling in Vancouver, a World Cup closure is in place along Pacific Boulevard from Cambie to Carroll for the next month. Queensborough Bridge has maintenance till 5 a.m. down to one lane from either side. Pretty busy for 91A currently. In Langley, there's construction on Highway 1 east to 232nd Street with rolling lane closures. And now from the 1130 News Radio Weather Center, overnight, cloudy, light showers, and a low of 9. For Saturday, mostly cloudy with rain, some sun possible throughout the afternoon, a high of 16. For Saturday evening, a couple clouds, a low of 10. Sunday, mix of sun and cloud, a high of 16. Monday, cloudy with rain arriving later in the day, and a high of 16. And then Tuesday, cloudy with periods of rain, and a high of 15.
0: Welcome back. I'm Renee Bernard. Canada is temporarily restricting the import of livestock from Texas over concerns about a parasitic fly with flesh-eating larvae. The Canadian Food Inspection Agency says animals that are from Texas or were present in the state within 21 days of a border crossing will not be allowed into the country. It comes after an infestation of New World screwworm fly larvae that was confirmed this week in a calf in Texas. It's the first case confirmed in the state since 1960. Screw worms can infest livestock, pets, wildlife, birds, and even people in rare cases. Charges have now been officially filed against a Los Angeles man accused of murdering a longtime actor who appeared in over 100 TV shows and movies.
10: James Handy was a character actor who appeared in numerous roles, including a bartender in Top Gun Maverick. The 81-year-old was allegedly stabbed to death by his girlfriend's son on Wednesday morning. Now 44-year-old Michael Gledhill has been officially charged with murder by the Los Angeles County District Attorney's Office, but at his first court hearing on Friday, he was not present because he's being held for a psychiatric evaluation. Gledhill allegedly told police on a 911 call, "I am the son of man. I just killed the man of sin." He's due in court later this month. Alex Stone, ABC News, Los Angeles.
0: A year after being found not guilty of murdering her Boston police officer boyfriend, Karen Reed is now filing a lawsuit accusing the police of misconduct. And she's using racist and misogynistic texts as proof to allege that officers were unfit to investigate her. ABC's Aaron Katursky has more.
11: Reed's lawsuit includes vile and racist messages she says are from the lead investigator, former state trooper Michael Proctor, disparaging women, Asian Americans, Hispanics, Jews, and Black Americans.
12: That person, in their core, cannot logically, objectively investigate someone.
11: A federal investigation into the handling of Reed's case ended with no charges, but her attorneys say they uncovered many more messages the feds never saw.
13: The Massachusetts State Police denounced the messages and fired the trooper.
0: Reed herself is also facing a lawsuit for wrongful death by her boyfriend's family. Three reporters left standing at CBS's 60 Minutes say they are staying on the job.
14: Executive producer Tanya Simon was fired. So were correspondents Sharon Alfonsi, Cecilia Vega, and this week's Scott Pelley. It leaves the show with three reporters. In a memo to fellow staff obtained by the AP, Stahl, Whitaker, and Wertheim expressed anger over the recent firings and were having a hard time deciding whether to stay. But they are staying. In their words, they don't want to see 60 Minutes done. The three remaining reporters said if they can continue committing acts of independent, fearless journalism and storytelling, they're here for it. I'm Ed Donahue.
0: Business news is next.
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27: Today's blockbuster jobs report from Statistics Canada challenges the narrative of a rapidly slowing economy. There were 87,800 jobs added in May, led by full-time positions, and the unemployment rate fell to 6.6%. The StatCan report is likely to temper concerns the nation is slipping deeper into an economic downturn. Bank of Canada policymakers have cautioned against placing too much weight on the technical recession label after two quarters of declining GDP, arguing that other indicators paint a more nuanced picture. And the group that officially declares recessions in Canada, the Business Cycle Council, says two quarters of declining GDP is not enough to meet the definition, says the weakness is not widespread or persistent enough to be called a recession. In addition to employment, business activity picked up in May, too. The Ivy Purchasing Managers Index rose to 58.2, the highest this year, and up more than 9 points from a year ago. It measures positive versus negative purchasing activity. U.S. job creation crushed estimates for May, causing a stock and bond sell-off on fear of a Fed interest rate hike. Also, the sell-off in chip stocks and other techs resumed. At the closing bell, the TSX was down 804 points off a percent this week. The Dow falling 695, the S&P losing 201 to 7384, the Nasdaq down 1,121, down well over 4% this week. Oil fell 3% to $90.23 a barrel, gold down 4% to $43.38 an ounce, the loonie off 1/5 of a cent, 71.69 cents U.S. At the Business Center, I'm Richard Detman.
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2: It's 10:59, 11:59 Mountain. Once again, things turned violent outside Delaney Hall with another day of clashes between ICE agents and protesters in Newark, New Jersey. It happened after police scaled back the presence at the controversial migrant detention center.
16: Some tense moments between law enforcement and protesters. Just a lot of pushing and shoving between both sides. At one point, you can see where protesters appear to try to move the barricades. Police arrested two people, a man and woman from out of state, and charged them with aggravated assaults on an officer, resisting arrest, and other offenses. Protesters have been out here for more than a week in support of detainees inside Delaney Hall. Detainees, they say, that are living in poor conditions.
2: That was reporter Crystal Cranmore from New York City's ABC affiliate.
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2: Hello, Vancouver and Calgary. Thanks so much for joining us. I'm Anthony Atanasov. Here's what's making news. Massey Tunnel closed to vehicles, down for maintenance for two overnights this weekend. We'll have when it's back open.
17: It was one of Vancouver's biggest World Cup deadlines, and the Peony Amphitheater has crossed the construction finish line, opening to the public tonight.
2: Premier Danielle Smith is in Calgary for a UCP leaders' dinner. Take a closer look at what she had to say in front of the crowd.
18: Another shooting in Calgary, this time in Forest Lawn, sending one person to hospital in serious but stable condition.
19: The New York Knicks are two wins away from an NBA title after stealing the first two on the road in San Antonio. We'll get to that and some CFL action in Calgary on Friday Night Sports at 15.
2: We'll have all that and more coming up in a minute. But first, your traffic and weather.
4: From the Rogers Xfinity Internet Traffic Center, I'm Ryan Littemark. Massey Tunnel, maintenance is going on in the overnight hours. It's closed off, affecting traffic both in Delta and Richmond until 4 a.m. So if you have to get through that area, go you take the Alex Fraser Bridge instead, 91, there's no problems. Queensboro Bridge, there is maintenance work until 5 a.m., down to one lane from either side. It's pretty heavy for 91A, both north and southbound. In Vancouver, World Cup closures in place along Pacific Boulevard between Cambie and Carroll for the next month, so people have to scoot around that. There's ongoing work in Langley on Highway 1 east of 232nd Street, rolling lane closures of the freeway both east and west. And now from the 1130 News Radio Weather Center, to overnight, cloudy with light showers and a low of 9. Saturday, mostly cloudy with rain, and then some sunshine, a high of 16. Sunday, mix of sun and cloud, a high of 16. Monday, cloudy with rain arriving later in the day and a high of 16. And then for Tuesday, it'll be mostly cloudy with periods of rain and a high of 15.
2: Major connection between Delta and Richmond will be off limits for a substantial amount of time this weekend. Maintenance work being performed on the Massey Tunnel, and detours will be in effect overnights until 4:30 a.m. both Saturday and Sunday. Our Alex Kerrigan with more.
20: There should be some good signage up. Lots of crews will be on the scene. Again, that's 99. Full closure both directions of the Massey Tunnel. And we are going to be seeing some big delays over on the Alex Fraser Bridge during that time. But this is only a two-night situation on Friday and Saturday night. You're going to get it back Sunday at 4:30 a.m. Then it's all going to wrap up.
2: By the way, the province says work will begin this year on a new tunnel. That will include eight lanes. FIFA says fans are now allowed to bring in a disposable water bottle to the World Cup matches in the U.S. and Canada. In a video posted Friday evening, ex-chief operating officer Haimo Sergi says the ban's only for hard-sided, reusable water bottles due to security concerns.
21: One soft, plastic, disposable, factory-sealed water bottle, up to 20 ounces, will be permitted per spectator.
2: Clarification comes a day after major backlash, including from Toronto Mayor Olivia Chow, who called the ban a, quote, money grab. And speaking of the World Cup, the Peony's new Freedom Mobile Arch officially opened Friday night, where Reynaldo Suarez tells us it'll play a major role in hosting fans during the World Cup.
17: The 10,000-seat amphitheater has been under construction since 2024 and arrives just days before it takes center stage as the focal point of Vancouver's official FIFA Fan Fest next week. Here is President and CEO of the Peony, Shelley Frost.
3: The FIFA Fan Fest is actually run by the City of Vancouver, so the host city committee, and we've been working in partnership with them for, you know, probably a couple of years on the planning of this. So the FIFA Fan Fest team will come in and are setting up on site. They are handling certain aspects of entertainment, production, and things like that.
17: The project was originally budgeted at around $65 million, but the final price tag climbed to nearly $184 million. The site is officially opening tonight to the public, welcoming music artist Jen Arden to the stage to ring in the city's newest outdoor venue. I'm Reynaldo Suarez.
2: And off to Alberta, Premier Danielle Smith is in Calgary Friday for a dinner with UCP leaders. Smith was front and center in front of the crowd, delivering a speech and answering questions. As expected, much of the talk revolved around separation, where Smith once again took a pro-Canada stance with this to say.
5: I am asking everyone here tonight to vote to remain and then vote yes to the other 9 referendum questions on the October 19th ballot. Together, those questions send a very clear message that Albertans expect fairness and respect and a stronger voice within Canada.
2: The Premier talked about how the federal Liberals under Mark Carney is more cooperative compared to what she called dark times under Justin Trudeau, citing the pipeline agreement recently made. She also talked about several bills the UCP passed at the legislature over the past few months, including steps to create a new provincial police force. And a man's recovering in hospital after being shot in the southeast Friday morning.
18: Officers were called to 44th Street near 11th Avenue and Forest Lawn around 6:15 a.m. after a man with gunshot wounds approached a home in the area to ask for help. That's adjacent to Forest Lawn High School. The victim is said to be in serious but stable condition. Here's City's Henna Saeed.
6: Area residents who we spoke to point towards a blood trail and say a wheelchair in the back alley was used by the victim. Investigators have not said where the shooting actually took place, and so far no arrests have been made.
18: Police believe the shooting was targeted. They say the victim is not cooperating. It comes just days after another shooting at a popular park in the city's Beltline. I'm Todd Kaufman.
2: What if you could commute from Calgary to Edmonton in under an hour? Well, the Alberta government's one step closer to making that a reality with a $15 million investment into a long-anticipated passenger rail network.
7: Those funds will help advance recommendations from Alberta's Passenger Rail Master Plan, with a long-term vision to connect major cities, communities, and international airports. The premier was at YYC for the announcement.
8: Passenger rail is an idea that has been discussed in our province for decades. And for decades, Alberta watched and waited while rail system networks were quickly and safely moving people across municipalities elsewhere.
7: She says early work is already underway, focusing on potential links between Calgary and Edmonton and other transit systems. It won't happen overnight, though. Officials say it could take decades. But the goal is for faster, easier travel and fewer headaches on the highways.
9: Now, your train leaves in 10 minutes. Here's your ticket. Stick to it, Harry. That's very important. Stick to your ticket.
7: I'm Shilpa Downton.
2: And back to BC, a multi-million-dollar settlement's been reached between the Heiltsuk First Nation near Bella Bella and a Texas company 10 years after a tugboat ran aground, spilling 100,000 liters of pollutants, including diesel. In receiving the $12 million, the nation stresses it's the first portion of a multi-part settlement. A copy of the settlement agreement provided by the Heiltsuk Nation notes the tugboat ran aground after the second mate fell asleep while on deck and forgot to change course. The First Nation says the spill's impacts have lasted years, environmentally, economically, culturally, and spiritually. The Heiltsuk Nation has been prominent in environmental efforts along BC's coast, most recently as one of 6 Indigenous partners in an agreement with Ottawa and the province to create a 6,700-square-kilometer National Marine Conservation Reserve. Vancouver police releasing a number of photos to illustrate what they were able to recently seize from a downtown east side rooming house last month. Photos show guns, cash, knives, and even a crossbow. They say the raid was the result of a 6-month investigation, culminating in the seizure of fentanyl, cocaine, crystal meth, and dilly pills. They say they found body armor, ammo, handguns, and $10,000 in cash. A 61-year-old man was arrested and released, but could face a raft of charges. Former provincial public safety critic says there needs to be more transparency around the firing of the Surrey police chief. Eleanor Sturko is the independent MLA for Surrey-Cloverdale. She says all the evidence suggests the province needs to put the decision under the microscope.
0: Now that we have two people from the police board resigning, it's a pretty clear indication that the Minister of Public Safety needs to at least do some type of review to make sure that the procedures were followed properly.
2: Two members of the city's police board stepped down following Norm Lipinski's dismissal, including the chair who told 1130 News Radio he believed the board bypassed the Police Act. Public Safety Minister Nina Krieger says police boards are responsible for staffing decisions and her office is focused on the transition of establishing Surrey's municipal force. A statement from the board says it engaged on a number of priorities, including finding Lipinski's long-term replacement. And the premier calling on an independent MLA to step down after being charged with sexual assault. David Eby says Jordan Keeley should leave his seat in the legislature as he addressed the allegations.
10: The premier speaking with the media for the first time since the charge was announced. David Eby says this is extremely unusual and that the new conservative leader, Kerry-Lynn Finley, has two sets of standards on crime. One for Tory-elected MLAs and another for everyone else.
11: If you're facing serious criminal charges, you can't simultaneously be representing your constituents. And our position is that Mr. Keeley needs to resign his seat.
10: Keeley, who left the Conservatives in March 2025 to sit as an independent, says he's innocent, will prove it in court, and will advocate for his constituents and the region. His next court appearance is in a month. I'm Kyle Benning.
2: Coming up next, your traffic and weather. It's 11:10, 12:10 in Calgary.
12: Okay, YouTube said this would be easy.
13: Why is the water hitting the ceiling?
14: Yeah, I haven't seen this much water since high tide swallowed the seawall.
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4: From the Rogers Xfinity Internet Traffic Center, I'm Ryan Littlemark. The Massey Tunnel is now closed. There's maintenance until 4 a.m., so you're out of luck traveling from Delta on 99 or from the Richmond side. You have to go use 91 on the Alex Fraser Bridge. For Vancouver, World Cup closures in place along Pacific Boulevard between Cambie and Carroll. So heads up for that. Avoid that for the next month or so. Along the Queensborough Bridge, there's maintenance work until 5 a.m. There's one lane from either side. 91A is pretty busy from Howes, also off of Stewartson Way and Marine Way. If you're traveling through Langley, there's ongoing construction on Highway 1 East 232nd Street with rolling lane closures. And now from the 1130 News Radio Weather Center, overnight cloudy with light showers and a low of 9. Saturday, it'll be rainy in the morning, then sun throughout the day and a high of 16. Sunday, mix of sun and cloud, a high of 16. Monday, it'll be mostly cloudy with rain arriving later in the day and a high of 16. And then for Tuesday, cloudy throughout the day with periods of rain and a high of 15.
2: You're listening to News Radio. That dump of rainfall in Calgary and in Alberta brings with it a mixed bag for farmers. Or Darren Rathwell takes a look at that as well as the impact of recent rain on mosquitoes.
40: And in the rain, I'm happy again.
41: Well, maybe not. If you're a farmer, depends whether you're happy with all that moisture recently.
42: In total, we've had more rain so far in the month of June, which is only a few days old, than we normally get in the entire month of June.
41: Some areas of southern Alberta seeing drought over the winter, but snow this spring helped. Then came the rain. But the current situation for farmers generally depends. How much planting was done before the rain, says meteorologist David Spence with Rural Roots Canada.
42: If you don't have seed in the ground, it's going to be too late for you. But in southern Alberta, I mean, well over 80% of the seeding has been completed.
41: But what about the moisture's impact on mosquitoes?
43: Because of this large amount of flooding, we'll probably have a spike in June relative to other Junes.
41: However, U of C assistant professor and mosquito expert John Segurgian doesn't think the mosquito buzzing will be as severe as last year, thanks to cooler evening weather currently, but also potential for a drier summer than last. The peak for skeeters comes July and August. I'm Darren Rathwell.
2: An Alberta man's prison sentence for maiming and killing rabbits is the longest term handed to an offender in the province. The sentence also speaks to the courts increasingly taking offenses against animals seriously, according to some in the animal welfare community.
1: A man convicted on 10 counts of animal cruelty was recently handed an 8-year prison term. And Brad Nichols, director of enforcement for the Calgary Humane Society, is impressed.
3: A heartening decision. This was, you know, an overt, violent criminal act, torturing these poor pets. And so the court really is starting to see these animals as sentient.
1: Nicholas Wasine was found guilty on 10 counts of killing or injuring rabbits, causing several unnecessary pain, injury, and or suffering. The crimes took place in 2022 and early 2023. Court hearing, one rabbit was left to suffer for days after Wasine amputated its leg with pliers. In his decision, Court of King's Bench Justice Mikhail Bourque called the 32-year-old's actions vile and inconceivable. Nichols says it's not only record-setting, but sends a powerful message.
3: The 8-year custodial sentence alone is an Alberta record. 8 years is a significant sentence. It's a federal sentence, and paired with a lifetime prohibition from owning animals, this is a signal to society that this is not going to be tolerated.
1: I'm Nadia Moharab.
2: Coming up next, your sports.
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2: Hello, Vancouver and Calgary. Thanks so much for joining us. I'm Anthony Atanasov. Here's what's making news. The Massey Tunnel off-limits for vehicles. Part of the weekend, the complete closure began at 10 o'clock. It'll reopen at 4:30 a.m. Same closure will also happen on Saturday night. We'll remind you of that. One of Vancouver's biggest World Cup deadlines has been met. P&A Amphitheater has crossed the construction finish line and opens tonight. And a resident in Forest Lawn called police just after 6:15 Friday morning to a report of a man who appeared to have been shot, showing up at the door looking for help. We'll have more on that at the bottom of the hour. First, your sports with Sportsnet Radio. Here's Marcus Fitzgerald.
16: We'll start with the NBA Finals, where 5 teams have come back from a 2-0 deficit to win a championship. San Antonio Spurs hoping to be the sixth. After losing Game 2 at home to the Knicks, 105-104, Victor Wembanyama had a 12-foot jump shot at the buzzer to win it. It was a good look. He just missed it. Knicks get it done, 105-104. Karl-Anthony Towns has been the star for the Knicks in this series, 21 points, 13 boards, and 4 assists. So the Knicks are 2 wins away from a championship for the first time since 1973, and they take it back home to Madison Square Garden for Game 3 on Monday. That crowd is going to be absolutely raucous. Game 3 in Vegas to the Stanley Cup Final. Will the crowd be into it? I would say so. The Canes and the Golden Knights are tied at a game apiece. Carolina winning in overtime on Thursday night. So that series resumes Saturday night, hockey night in Canada on Sportsnet and CBC. Should be a lot of fun. Friday night, we saw the Canadian men's national soccer team get their final World Cup tune-up in Montreal. They battled Ireland to a 1-1 draw, and now it's on to Toronto for next Friday, for real, for Jesse Marsh's crew. In the CFL at McMahon in Calgary, the Winnipeg Blue Bombers had just too much time left on the clock for Zach Collaros to take them down for a last-second field goal. Bombers beat Calgary 30-28. The BC Lions will start their season next weekend against the Riders at Mosaic. Sports at 15 and 45 past every hour anytime. Sportsnet.ca.
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0: It was another epic night in the Stanley Cup Final.
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0: The Golden Knights suffered their first overtime loss, while the Hurricanes remain undefeated. Now, the scene shifts to the desert in a pivotal Game 3. Carolina is 6-0 on the road these playoffs, but Vegas is ready to defend the fortress.
11: You understand just what's at stake in a game like this.
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12: You're listening to News Radio. FIFA is now clarifying its water bottle ban at World Cup matches after fierce criticism. In a video posted Friday evening to X, FIFA says each fan can bring in one plastic 20-ounce factory-sealed disposable water bottle into any U.S. and Canada stadium hosting a game, including Toronto and Vancouver. Chief Operating Officer Hemo Shergi says there is still a ban in place, though.
13: What is not allowed are hard-sided, reusable water containers which could pose a safety and security risk.
12: The clarification comes after outcry and backlash from fans and city officials. The city of Toronto had reached out saying the heat was a concern for fans in the stadiums. And speaking of the World Cup, the PNE's new Freedom Mobile Arch officially opened on Friday night. Arnaldo Suarez says it will play a major role in hosting fans during the World Cup.
14: The 10,000-seat amphitheater has been under construction since 2024 and arrives just days before it takes center stage as the focal point of Vancouver's official FIFA Fan Fest next week. Here is President and CEO of the PNE, Shelley Frost.
15: The FIFA Fan Fest is actually run by the City of Vancouver, so the host city committee, and we've been working in partnership with them for, you know, probably a couple of years on the planning of this. So the FIFA Fan Fest team will come in and are setting up on site. They are handling certain aspects of entertainment, production, and things like that.
14: The project was originally budgeted at around $65 million, but the final price tag climbed to nearly $184 million. I'm Reynaldo Suarez.
12: 60 seconds of traffic and weather.
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4: From the Rogers Xfinity Internet Traffic Center, I'm Ryan Littlemark. Massey Tunnel, maintenance is going on in the overnight hours. It's closed off, affecting traffic both in Delta and Richmond until 4 a.m. So if you have to get through that area, though you take the Alex Fraser Bridge instead, 91, there's no problems. Queensboro Bridge, there is maintenance work until 5 a.m., down to one lane from either side. It's pretty heavy for 91A, both north and southbound. In Vancouver, World Cup closures in place along Pacific Boulevard between Cambie and Carroll for the next month, so people have to scoot around that. There's ongoing work in Langley on Highway 1 east of 232nd Street, rolling lane closures of the freeway both east and west. And now from the 1130 News Radio Weather Center, to overnight, cloudy with light showers and a low of 9. Saturday, mostly cloudy with rain and then some sunshine, a high of 16. Sunday, mix of sun and cloud, a high of 16. Monday, cloudy with rain arriving later in the day and a high of 16. And then for Tuesday, it'll be mostly cloudy with periods of rain and a high of 15.
12: You're listening to News Radio. A massive fire that gutted a care home under construction in BC's Penticton last week is now being investigated as an act of arson. RCMP say hazardous conditions prevented investigators from accessing the Green Avenue site until Wednesday. The fire destroyed what was expected to add 200 long-term care beds to the area's rising demand. Over a dozen homes were also evacuated because of an unstable crane that was at the site. Police are now trying to identify those responsible. A raid on a Vancouver room rooming house unit has landed police a stash of weapons, illegal drugs, and even cash. The discovery happened last month and resulted in a brief detention of a 61-year-old occupant. The rooming house is located in the downtown East Sides on East Hastings, according to police. They estimate they recovered $79,000 worth of contraband and drugs that included fentanyl, meth, illegal cigarettes, a prohibited crossbow, and body armor. Police say multiple charges are pending. A suspect wanted in a series of break and enters in Calgary Southeast back in early May is now in custody. Police say 32-year-old Dylan Joseph Durant was wanted on warrants in relation to this case. He is suspected of being responsible for multiple break and enters in Maple Ridge and Willow Park in the early hours of Friday, May 1st. That includes a home, utility trailer, and parked vehicle on Maple Grove Place, then another trailer on Willow Green Drive, and a white 2012 Jeep Wrangler on Maple Creek Drive. Police say Durant was identified after reviewing some CCTV footage. No word yet on any charges. The good news is that they've been returned. A man from Cochrane got ready for work on Thursday morning, only to find no way to get there. His vehicle was still there, but his tires were not. Thieves had stolen all four of them. Bryce Hardy says it happened in the middle of the night and he had a few choice words.
1: So, couldn't exactly get to work, so we had to figure out exactly what to do. Called the RCMP and tried to figure out next steps.
12: There was a positive ending, though. RCMP managed to find the tires and return them in under 3 hours. It's not a riddle. It's a point of contention in Ottawa. Conservatives say Canada is in a full-blown recession.

0: GDP fall Canada saw in the first quarter of 2026, 0.04%, is about as small as the average rounding error. But he cautions this doesn't mean everything's running smoothly.
1: It's certainly the case that growth has been slow for quite a while. So, you know, in other words, the wealth of Canadians has been, on average, kind of stagnating.
0: Shally Lee, City News, Ottawa.
2: 10 years after an American tugboat spilled diesel into the waters off of Bella Bella, the Heiltsuk First Nation says they've come to a settlement with the company. Kirby Corporation has agreed to pay $12 million in the first of what the First Nation says is a multi-part settlement. The First Nation says the spill's impacts have lasted for years, environmentally, economically, culturally, and spiritually. In a separate statement issued on Friday, elected Chief Marilyn Sett said the settlement amount is small compared to the total losses faced by the First Nation. 100,000 liters of pollutants were spilled during the incident in October of 2016. Are you or your dog looking to get some steps in this weekend? The Calgary Humane Society's annual dog jog is back today at North Glenmore Park, and it typically brings out hundreds of people and pooches.
3: We are expecting between 11 to 1,500 people and their dogs. So we usually see about 800 dogs as well. The event's growing every year. It's getting bigger and bigger, and people just really love it.
2: Anna Lee Fitzsimmons with the nonprofit says they're looking to raise critical funds for their animal investigation and protection team. Feel free to walk at your own pace and then enjoy the beer garden and festival afterwards. It's happening 10 a.m. to 3 p.m. and don't forget your leash. 60 seconds, your business news.
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12: Today's blockbuster jobs report from Statistics Canada challenges the narrative of a rapidly slowing economy. There were 87,800 jobs added in May, led by full-time positions, and the unemployment rate fell to 6.6%. The StatCan report is likely to temper concerns the nation is slipping deeper into an economic downturn. Bank of Canada policymakers have cautioned against placing too much weight on the technical recession label after two quarters of declining GDP, arguing that other indicators paint a more nuanced picture. And the group that officially declares recessions in Canada, the Business Cycle Council, says two quarters of declining GDP is not enough to meet the definition, says the weakness is not widespread or persistent enough to be called a recession. In addition to employment, business activity picked up in May, too. The Ivy Purchasing Managers Index rose to 58.2, the highest this year, and up more than 9 points from a year ago. It measures positive versus negative purchasing activity. U.S. job creation crushed estimates for May, causing a stock and bond sell-off on fear of a Fed interest rate hike. Also, the sell-off in chip stocks and other techs resumed. At the closing bell, the TSX was down 804
13: TBC
12: points off.
13: LGA 000 by 313.
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1: Hello, Vancouver and Calgary. Thanks for joining us. Here's what's making news right now. The crossing connecting Delta and Richmond closed. The Massey Tunnel closed for maintenance. It'll reopen at 4:30 a.m. This will repeat tomorrow night or Saturday night at 10 p.m. as well. More details coming up.
2: After years of planning, construction, and mounting costs, the Peony's new amphitheater officially opening just days ahead of the FIFA Fan Festival.
1: Danielle Smith took the stage in Calgary Friday evening at the UCP Leaders Dinner, talking about the October referendum and more. We'll take a closer look.
3: A man is recovering in hospital after an early morning shooting in the city's southeast.
4: Jalen Brunson, Carl Anthony Towns, and the New York Knicks headed back to Madison Square Garden with a 2-0 lead in the NBA Finals, and the Calgary Stampeders opened up against the Bombers in the CFL on Friday night. Sports at 45.
1: Of all that more coming up, a burst of traffic and weather.
5: From the Rogers Xfinity Internet Traffic Center, I'm Ryan Littlemark. The Massey Tunnel is now closed. There's maintenance until 4 a.m., so you're out of luck. Traveling from Delta on 99 or from the Richmond side, you have to go use 91 on the Alex Fraser Bridge. For Vancouver, World Cup closures in place along Pacific Boulevard between Cambie and Carroll. So heads up for that. Avoid that for the next month or so. Along the Queensboro Bridge, there's maintenance work until 5 a.m. There's one lane from either side. 91A is pretty busy from Howes, also off of Stewartson Way and Marine Way. If you're traveling through Langley, there's ongoing construction on Highway 1 East 232nd Street with rolling lane closures. And now from the 1130 News Radio Weather Center, overnight cloudy with light showers and a low of 9. Saturday, it'll be rainy in the morning, then sun throughout the day and a high of 16. Sunday, mix of sun and cloud, a high of 16. Monday, it'll be mostly cloudy with rain arriving later in the day and a high of 16. And then for Tuesday, cloudy throughout the day with periods of rain and a high of 15.
1: The Massey Tunnel's off limits for part of the weekend. The complete closure began at 11 or at 10 o'clock p.m. Reopens at 4:30 a.m. The same closure will happen Saturday night. Our Alex Kerrigan explains what's going on.
6: The reason for this, main road crews are on the scene. They're performing line safety equipment testing, and they're doing maintenance in both directions. You got to plan for that alternate route during the overnight hours. Alex Fraser Bridge is the preferred detour. So if you're coming from Surrey or Delta, take the Highway 91 northbound off-ramp from Highway 99. You could also turn off at Ladner Trunk Road, Highway 17, or the 17A, and use those to connect over to the Alex Fraser.
1: Southbound traffic will need to use the 91 off-ramp south of the Oak Street Bridge. FIFA allowing fans to bring disposable water bottles to World Cup matches in Canada and the U.S. A FIFA official says the announcement provides clarity on its policy following backlash about its ban on reusable water bottles at World Cup stadiums. Each fan will be allowed one soft, factory-sealed plastic bottle of up to 590 milliliters. Still banned are hard-sided reusable water bottles, with FIFA citing safety and security reasons. Officials in Toronto, including the mayor herself, had criticized the ban, citing health risks such as dehydration during games played under the hot sun. In the meantime, one of Vancouver's biggest World Cup deadlines has been met, and where Reynaldo Suarez reports that the Peony Amphitheater has crossed the construction finish line and opened Friday night.
2: The new Freedom Mobile Arch at Hastings Park has reached a major milestone, with construction wrapping up just 6 days before thousands of soccer fans are expected to arrive for Vancouver's FIFA Fan Festival. Here's Peony President and CEO Shelley Frost.
7: There are multiple configurations for the venue, and really it can be sized down to an intimate show of a couple thousand people or 1,500, and we can go in certain configurations up to 10,000. All of the seats in the front sections are removable, so we can turn that into, you know, kind of a giant dance floor, and that has a higher capacity.
2: Construction began in the spring of 2024, and as recently as last year, there were questions about whether the project could be completed before the World Cup countdown reached zero. Now, the $184 million venue is set to welcome its first guests tonight. I'm Reynaldo Suarez.
1: And off to Alberta, where Premier Danielle Smith was front and center at a UCP Leaders Dinner in Calgary Friday evening. She took the stage to deliver a speech and answer the questions. As expected, there was talk about Alberta separation, where Smith continued to say she'll be voting in the October referendum for Alberta to stay in Canada. She also explained why it's important to have the vote.
8: There are those who are asking, why are we having a vote on Alberta separation at all? And the answer to that is simple. We believe that when an issue is important to Albertans, they should have a way of putting those ideas forward. That's why our province has a law in place that allows Albertans to initiate a province-wide referendum if they get enough signatures. And 700,000 Albertans signed one of two petitions on the question of whether to leave Canada or whether to remain in Canada. Ignoring the law and kicking the can down the road would only prolong a very emotional debate. And we just simply can't muzzle the voices of our fellow Albertans.
1: She talked about a new positive relationship between Alberta and the federal Liberals under Mark Carney, giving the recent pipeline agreement as an example. A resident in Forest Lawn called police just after 6:15 Friday morning to report a man who appeared to have been shot showing up at their door looking for help.
3: Officers arrived at the scene on 44th Street and 11th Avenue near Forest Lawn High School and found the victim with gunshot wounds. He's been taken to hospital and is reported to be in serious but stable condition. Investigators have not said where the shooting actually took place, and so far no arrests have been made. However, they are calling the incident targeted. City's Henna Saeed says investigators are facing some obstacles.
9: Police tell City News the victim is not cooperating with investigators, making it more difficult to determine exactly what happened and who may be responsible. The investigation remains ongoing.
3: Area residents also identified a blood trail and say a wheelchair in the back alley was used by the victim. I'm Todd Kaufman.
1: What if getting to the airport or even another city was as easy as hopping on a train? Well, that's the vision the Alberta government's working towards with a new passenger rail plan now in motion.
10: Calgarians are now one step closer to commuting to Edmonton in under an hour. It won't happen overnight, but after decades of anticipation, the province is announcing its first steps towards building a passenger rail network across Alberta.
11: We're beginning with an investment of $15 million over 3 years, and this funding will help start the planning process for passenger rail and support engagements with proponents, industry, and private sector partners, many of whom have also long shared this vision.
10: Premier Smith says the vision begins with passenger rail connecting Edmonton and Calgary with their international airports. And the long-term plan includes high-speed rail, airport links, and commuter service for growing communities. It could still take decades before we get there, but by then your commute could involve snacks and your favorite movie.
12: But Hagrid, there must be a mistake. This is platform 9 3/4. There's no such thing. Is there?
10: I'm Shilpa Downton.
1: Back to Vancouver, where police say a six-month investigation into the downtown east side led to the seizure of more than $79,000 worth of drugs, cash, and contraband. Police say they executed a search warrant at a single-room occupancy building near East Hastings Street last month, seizing fentanyl, cocaine, crystal meth, legal cigarettes, and more than $10,000 in cash. Police also recovered a handgun, ammo, body armor, a prohibited crossbow, swords, and other weapons. A 61-year-old Vancouver man was arrested and released, pending further investigation, with police recommending multiple charges to Crown Council. And we're hearing from the Premier for the first time since independent MLA Jordan Keeley was charged with sexual assault.
13: David Eby is calling for Keeley to step down after the charges were released Thursday. The Premier calling for a united call from all parties, but is unsure if newly elected Conservative leader Carrie Lynn Findlay will follow through, given Keeley was on stage celebrating with her, securing her new position.
14: Seems like she has one set of rules for people she likes and hugs on stage and another set of rules for people that she doesn't know when it comes to whether or not they should be locked up.
13: Keeley left the Conservatives more than a year ago following controversial comments made by MLA Dallas Brody regarding residential schools. He says he's innocent and will prove it in court and doesn't intend to step down. I'm Kyle Benning.
1: Coming up next, we'll look at your traffic and weather. It's 11:40. 1240 Mountain.
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5: Robert Xfinity Internet Traffic Center. I'm Ryan Littlemark. Massey Tunnel maintenance is going on in the overnight hours. It is closed off, affecting traffic both in Delta and Richmond until 4 a.m. So if you have to get through that area, go you take the Alex Fraser Bridge instead, 91, there's no problems. Queensboro Bridge, there is maintenance work until 5 a.m., down to one lane from either side. It's pretty heavy for 91A, both north and southbound. In Vancouver, World Cup closures in place along Pacific Boulevard between Cambie and Carroll for the next month, so people have to scoot around that. There's ongoing work in Langley on Highway 1 east of 232nd Street, rolling lane closures of the freeway both east and west. And now from the 1130 News Radio Weather Center, it's overnight, cloudy with light showers and a low of 9. Saturday, mostly cloudy with rain, and then some sunshine, a high of 16. Sunday, mix of sun and cloud, a high of 16. Monday, cloudy with rain arriving later in the day and a high of 16. And then for Tuesday, it'll be mostly cloudy with periods of rain and a high of 15.
1: You're listening to News Radio. The tentative deal between the province of BC and doctors of BC has now been ratified. Our Olivia Jones hearing from one doctor who says this agreement will help support doctors in delivering the best possible care.
17: And that new contract will last 4 years and is worth more than $1 billion. Dr. Adam Thompson is president of Doctors of BC. He says the healthcare system is under enormous strain, and this deal will help boost areas that have been struggling, like maternity care.
18: There is going to be an uplift in pay for those physicians to support retention so that they don't leave providing that care, but also to support new physicians coming into the system who may wish to take up that care, so to expand the number of family physicians providing maternity care services.
17: Just a few weeks ago, the BC College of Family Physicians appealed to the provincial government to improve primary care conditions. The deal adds supports in rural parts of the province, as well as psychiatric after-hours services, while addressing gender inequity and income disparities. I'm Olivia Jones.
1: Back to Alberta, two big topics come to mind after a big rainfall in recent days, farming and mosquitoes.
19: How much of that can we expect in the months ahead? A skeeter spike said to be likely coming soon.
20: We're still probably going to see a bit of a mosquito bloom in the next couple of weeks.
19: But mosquito expert at the UOC, John Sagigian, saying while it will likely be buggier soon in Calgary, despite the recent rain, he thinks it will be a different story compared to last year.
20: Our evenings are still a little cool, and because of that, we don't expect to have a huge number of mosquitoes necessarily compared to some evening last year.
19: And a potentially drier summer than last year might also hopefully keep the mosquitoes slapping down some. The peak, as usual, July and August. And as for this recent rain and farmers...
21: For people who already have seed in the ground, the rain was just absolutely wonderful. It was exactly what they needed.
19: Rural Roots Canada meteorologist David Spence noting some areas of Alberta, especially northeast, hit so hard there's pooling of water in fields. But southern Alberta fortunate to have more than 80% seeded already. I'm Darren Rathwell.
1: And coming up in a minute, we'll have your sports with Marcus Fitzgerald. It was a tense Knicks and Spurs game, but the Knicks take a 2-0 series lead. It's heading back to New York. We've also got the Golden Knights and Carolina Hurricanes on Saturday as well. All that coming up in sports.
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1: Hello, Vancouver and Calgary. Thanks so much for joining us. I'm Anthony Atanasov. Here's what's making news. Massey Tunnel, off limits for vehicles, part of the weekend. Closures began at 10 p.m. It'll reopen at 4:30 a.m., but keep in mind, Saturday night, 10 p.m., it'll close again. It'll reopen once again for 4:30. And one of Vancouver's biggest World Cup deadlines has been met. The Peony Amphitheater has crossed the construction finish line. It opened on Friday night. And in Alberta, Premier Daniel Smith was front and center at a UCP leaders' dinner in Calgary on Friday evening. We'll take a look at what they talked about, top of the hour. Now to your sports with Sportsnet Radio, it's Marcus Fitzgerald.
2: The NBA Finals is where we'll start it off. The San Antonio Spurs look dead in the water. They rattled off a 14-0 run to go out in front in the fourth. But the New York Knicks didn't apple up. Instead, they bared down. They beat San Antonio 105-104. Took advantage of a couple of youthful mistakes. And Wembanyama, the Spurs star, missing a 12-foot jumper at the buzzer that could have won the ball game. But because the Knicks win 105-104, they lead the NBA Finals 2-0. They've got a real shot now to win their first championship since 1973, and now they take it back to Madison Square Garden for Game 3 on Monday night. Only a handful of teams have ever erased an 0-2 deficit to win a championship. The Spurs now hopeful to become number 6. The Stanley Cup Final resumes on Saturday. Seth Jarvis played the OT hero for the Canes, and now Carolina looks to take a game in Vegas, just like the Golden Knights stole Game 1 in Carolina. Saturday night, hockey night in Canada on Sportsnet with the series tied at 1. Should be a great one. Canadian men's soccer, their final World Cup tune-up. They battled Ireland to a 1-1 draw in Montreal. It all starts next week for real for Jesse Marsh's crew. In the CFL, Zach Collaros, they left him too much time on the clock. Took him down the field. Bombers get the late field goal. Winnipeg beats Calgary 30-28. The BC Lions will open up their CFL campaign next weekend at Mosaic against the Riders. And in baseball, Blue Jays lost to the Orioles 13-3. That series will continue on Saturday on Sportsnet. Sports at 15 and 45 past every hour anytime. Sportsnet.ca.
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24: You're listening to News Radio. FIFA says fans are now allowed to bring in a disposable water bottle to World Cup matches in U.S. and Canada. In a video posted Friday evening to X, Chief Operating Officer Himo Shergi says the ban is only for hard-sided, reusable water bottles due to security concerns.
25: One soft, plastic, disposable, factory-sealed water bottle, up to 20 ounces, will be permitted per spectator.
24: The clarification comes after major backlash, including from Toronto's mayor, who called the ban a, quote, money grab. Meantime, one of Vancouver's biggest World Cup deadlines has been met. Our Reynaldo Suarez reports the Peony Amphitheater has crossed the construction finish line and opened on Friday night.
26: The new Freedom Mobile Arch at Hastings Park has reached a major milestone, with construction wrapping up just 6 days before thousands of soccer fans are expected to arrive for Vancouver's FIFA Fan Festival. Here's P&E President and CEO Shelley Frost.
27: There are multiple configurations for the venue, and really it can be sized down to an intimate show of a couple thousand people or 1,500, and we can go in certain configurations up to 10,000. All of the seats in the front sections are removable, so we can turn that into, you know, kind of a giant dance floor, and that has a higher capacity.
26: Construction began in the spring of 2024, and as recently as last year, there were questions about whether the project could be completed before the World Cup countdown reached zero. I'm Reynaldo Suarez.
24: 60 seconds to traffic and weather.
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9: 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Now, the scene shifts to the desert in a pivotal Game 3. Carolina is 6-0 on the road these playoffs, but Vegas is ready to defend the fortress.
10: You understand just what's at stake in a game like this.
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5: From the Rogers Xfinity Internet Traffic Center, I'm Ryan Littlemark. The Massey Tunnel is now closed. There's maintenance until 4 a.m., so you're out of luck traveling from Delta on 99 or from the Richmond side. You have to go use 91 on the Alex Fraser Bridge. For Vancouver, World Cup closures in place along Pacific Boulevard between Cambie and Carroll. So heads up for that. Avoid that for the next month or so. Along the Queensborough Bridge, there's maintenance work until 5 a.m. And it's one lane from either side. 91A is pretty busy from Howes, also off of Stewartson Way and Marine Way. If you're traveling through Langley, there's ongoing construction on Highway 1 East 232nd Street with rolling lane closures. And now from the 1130 News Radio Weather Center, overnight cloudy with light showers and a low of 9. Saturday, it'll be rainy in the morning, then sun throughout the day and a high of 16. Sunday, mix of sun and cloud, a high of 16. Monday, it'll be mostly cloudy with rain arriving later in the day and a high of 16. And then for Tuesday, cloudy throughout the day with periods of rain and a high of 15.
24: You're listening to News Radio. Russian President Vladimir Putin has rejected an invitation from Ukrainian President Volodymyr Zelensky to meet in person to end the war. Our Eric Natividad has more on the open letter from Ukraine's leader.
11: I think it would be great if they met. They should get it done.
12: Reaction from U.S. President Donald Trump on Thursday, moments after Ukrainian President Volodymyr Zelensky proposed a face-to-face meeting with Russian President Vladimir Putin. Zelensky publishing an open letter in which he addressed Putin directly, outlining his account of the losses that both Russia and Ukraine have suffered under the four-year-long war. Ukraine proposes ending this war through direct engagement between us and you, he wrote. I propose to set a clear date for such a meeting, adding that it should be done in a different country. Zelensky also suggesting that brokering peace between the two nations is not a high priority for the U.S. We see that the United States is fully focused on the issue of Iran, and it would be wrong to simply wait until the war in Europe returns to the center of its attention. On Friday, Putin addressed the letter at Russia's annual Economic Forum, referring to Zelensky only as the author, saying the note was rude in parts and did not come across as sincere.
13: Erica Natividad, City News.
24: Back in Canada, an arsonist is now believed to be behind a massive fire that destroyed a care home construction site in Penticton last week in BC. RCMP say hazardous conditions prevented investigators from accessing the Green Avenue site until Wednesday, a week after the fire. The blaze destroyed what was believed to be a 200-bed long-term care facility, and several homes were evacuated because of an unstable crane at the site. Police say the fire is considered suspicious, and they're trying to identify the people involved. Vancouver police say a six-month investigation in the downtown east side has led to the seizure of more than $79,000 worth of drugs, cash, and contraband. Police say they executed a search warrant at a single-room occupancy building near East Hastings Street last month, seizing fentanyl, cocaine, crystal meth, illegal cigarettes, and more than $10,000 in cash. Police also recovered a handgun, ammunition, body armor, a prohibited crossbow, swords, and other weapons. A 61-year-old Vancouver man was arrested and released pending further investigation, with police recommending multiple charges to Crown Council. Calgary police have made an arrest following a series of break-and-enters in the city's southeast. 32-year-old Dylan Joseph Durant, who was wanted on warrants in relation to the case, has been located and is now in custody. Durant is suspected of being responsible for multiple break-and-enters in Maple Ridge and Willow Park in early May. That includes a home, utility trailer, and parked vehicle during the early morning hours of Friday, May 1st, on Maple Grove Place, then at another utility trailer on Willow Green Drive, and a white 2012 Jeep Wrangler on Maple Creek Drive. Police say the suspect was identified after reviewing some CCTV footage. Charges are pending. How often does this happen? A vehicle stripped of all four tires in a quiet residential neighborhood and in Cochrane. Bryce Hardy left his house Thursday morning to find his SUV without any wheels.
14: I woke up, got ready, came out about 6:50 and just came out to this.
24: Bryce, speaking in front of his immobilized Dodge, unable to get to work, he called RCMP, who incredibly recovered the tires in just a few hours.
14: Yeah, I mean, we're happy. I don't know exactly what little happened here, but moral of the story, we got our tires back and we're pretty stoked about that.
24: There was no other apparent damage to his vehicle. A coastal First Nation says a Texas company has agreed to pay more than $12 million in the first portion of a multi-part settlement after a grounded tugboat spilled about 100,000 liters of pollutants in central coast waters in 2016. The tribal council at the Heiltsuk Nation says the agreement involves parties including Houston-based liquid marine transport operator Kirby Corporation. Kirby has agreed to pay the nation after a court order issued later this year, and its leadership will attend a washing ceremony in Bella Bella. The tugboat ran aground near Bella Bella in October of 2016 and sank, spilling contaminants into the water, including much of its diesel fuel. Do you or your dog have plans for this weekend? The Calgary Humane Society's annual dog jog is happening Saturday at North Glenmore Park. It's not a race, so no pressure. You can walk it or jog it or just enjoy the fresh air with your furry friend. Anna Lee Fitzsimmons with the nonprofit says they've been doing this for 25 years.
15: So we don't receive any government funding for our animal protection work, and we are solely funded by the generosity of the public and our corporate sponsors.
24: So far, they've already raised $200,000 towards the cause, and they're hoping to make another $75,000 this weekend. She says there's also a dog-friendly festival after and beer garden for puppy parents to enjoy. 60 Seconds, your business news.
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38: Today's blockbuster jobs report from Statistics Canada challenges the narrative of a rapidly slowing economy. There were 87,800 jobs added in May, led by full-time positions, and the unemployment rate fell to 6.6%. The StatCan report is likely to temper concerns the nation is slipping deeper into an economic downturn. Bank of Canada policymakers have cautioned against placing too much weight on the technical recession label after two quarters of declining GDP, arguing that other indicators paint a more nuanced picture. And the group that officially declares recessions in Canada, the Business Cycle Council, says two quarters of declining GDP is not enough to meet the definition, says the weakness is not widespread or persistent enough to be called a recession. In addition to employment, business activity picked up in May, too. The Ivy Purchasing Managers Index rose to 58.2, the highest this year, and up more than 9 points from a year ago. It measures positive versus negative purchasing activity. U.S. job creation crushed estimates for May, causing a stock and bond sell-off on fear of a Fed interest rate hike. Also, the sell-off in chip stocks and other techs resumed. At the closing bell, the TSX was down 804 points off a percent this week. The Dow falling 695, the S&P losing 201 to 7384, the Nasdaq down 1,121, down well over 4% this week. Oil fell 3% to $90.23 a barrel. Gold down 4% to $43.38 an ounce. The loonie off 1/5 of a cent, 71.69 cents U.S. At the Business Center, I'm Richard Detman.
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24: I'm Ridley Wilson. Here's what's making news right now. Major detours are going to be in effect as a super popular crossing in Metro Vancouver is getting maintenance done. Premier Smith was in Calgary for the UCPU Leaders' Dinner. She had a few things to say to the crowd regarding separation.
4: The hockey world mourning the loss of Cliff Fletcher, the man who brought the Flames to Calgary and delivered one of the city's proudest moments.
5: The New York Knicks are two wins away from an NBA title after stealing the first two on the road in San Antonio. We'll get to that and some CFL action in Calgary on Friday Night Sports at 15.
24: All that and more for you in 60 seconds.
6: From the Rogers Xfinity Internet Traffic Center, I'm Ryan Littemark. Massey Tunnel, maintenance is going on in the overnight hours. It's closed off, affecting traffic both in Delta and Richmond until 4 a.m. So if you have to get through that area, go you take the Alex Fraser Bridge instead, 91, there's no problems. Queensboro Bridge, there is maintenance work until 5 a.m., down to one lane from either side. It's pretty heavy for 91A, both north and southbound. In Vancouver, World Cup closures in place along Pacific Boulevard between Cambie and Carroll for the next month, so people have to scoot around that. There's ongoing work in Langley on Highway 1 east of 232nd Street, rolling lane closures of the freeway both east and west. And now from the 1130 News Radio Weather Center, it's overnight, cloudy with light showers and a low of 9. Saturday, mostly cloudy with rain and then some sunshine, a high of 16. Sunday, mix of sun and cloud, a high of 16. Monday, cloudy with rain arriving later in the day and a high of 16. And then for Tuesday, it'll be mostly cloudy with periods of rain and a high of 15.
24: Let's begin in BC, where the Massey Tunnel's off limits this weekend. It reopened at 4:30 in the morning, but the same closure is happening throughout the length of this weekend too. Our Alex Kerrigan explains what's going on.
7: The reason for this, main road crews are on the scene. They're doing line safety equipment testing, and they're doing maintenance in both directions. You got to plan for that alternate route during the overnight hours. Alex Fraser Bridge is the preferred detour. So if you're coming from Surrey or Delta, take the Highway 91 northbound off-ramp from Highway 99. You can also turn off at Ladner Trunk Road, Highway 17, or the 17A, and use those to connect over to the Alex Fraser.
24: Southbound traffic will need to use the 91 off-ramp south of Oak Street Bridge. Some news from Calgary Police. They have provided an update to a pedestrian-involved collision that took place in the southwest on Friday, saying the victim has now passed away. The incident happened just before 4 in the afternoon at Bow Trail and 37th Street. The area was closed down for a police investigation. CPS says the driver stayed on scene and is cooperating. Alberta Premier Daniel Smith was in Calgary on Friday night for a dinner with UCP leaders. Smith was front and center in front of a crowd, delivering a speech and answering questions. As expected, much of the talk involves separation, where Smith once again took a pro-Canada stance with this to say.
8: I am asking everyone here tonight to vote to remain and then vote yes to the other 9 referendum questions on the October 19th ballot. Together, those questions send a very clear message that Albertans expect fairness and respect and a stronger voice within Canada.
24: The Premier talked about how the federal Liberals under Mark Carney is more cooperative to what she called the dark times under Justin Trudeau, citing the pipeline agreement that was recently made. She also talked about several bills the UCP passed at the legislature over the past few months, including steps to create a new provincial police force. The Premier had no trouble answering which way she will vote in the separation referendum stay in Canada, but at least one of her members of cabinet didn't want to say on Friday morning.
9: On October 19th, will you be voting for Alberta to remain in Canada or for the government to begin the process towards a binding referendum on Alberta independence?
10: Well, thank you for the question. I think there's 100 people in this room, so my one vote versus their 100 might be a little skewed.
24: That was Transportation Minister Devin Dreeshen. He went on to say reporters should be asking the federal government to see what they're going to do, saying it's their responsibility to make sure the country stays together. A man is recovering in a hospital after being shot in Calgary Southeast on Friday morning.
3: Officers were called to 44th Street near 11th Avenue and Forest Lawn around 6:15 a.m. after a man with gunshot wounds approached a home in the area to ask for help. That's adjacent to Forest Lawn High School. The victim is said to be in serious but stable condition. Here's City's Henna Saeed.
11: Area residents who we spoke to point towards a blood trail and say a wheelchair in the back alley was used by the victim. Investigators have not said where the shooting actually took place, and so far no arrests have been made.
3: Police believe the shooting was targeted. They say the victim is not cooperating. It comes just days after another shooting at a popular park in the city's Beltline. I'm Todd Kaufman.
24: The BC Premier is calling on an independent MLA to step down after being charged with sexual assault. David Eby says Jordan Keeley should leave his seat in the legislature as he addresses the allegations.
12: The Premier speaking with the media for the first time since the charge was announced. David Eby says this is extremely unusual and that the new Conservative leader, Kerry-Lynn Finley, has two sets of standards on crime, one for Tory-elected MLAs and another for everyone else.
13: If you're facing serious criminal charges, you can't simultaneously be representing your constituents, and our position is that Mr. Keeley needs to resign his seat.
12: Keeley, who left the Conservatives in March 2025 to sit as an independent, says he's innocent, will prove it in court, and will advocate for his constituents and the region. His next court appearance is in a month. I'm Kyle Benning.
24: A former provincial safety critic says there needs to be more transparency around the firing of the Surrey police chief. Eleanor Sturco is the independent MLA for Surrey-Cloverdale. She says all the evidence suggests the province needs to put the decision under the microscope.
14: Now that we have two people from the police board resigning, it's a pretty clear indication that the Minister of Public Safety needs to at least do some type of review to make sure that the procedures were followed properly.
24: Two members of the city's police board stepped down following Norm Lipinski's dismissal, including the chair, who told us he believed the board bypassed the Police Act. Public Safety Minister Nina Krieger says police boards are responsible for staffing decisions, and her office is focused on the transition of establishing Surrey's municipal force. A statement from the board says it's engaged on a number of priorities, including finding Lipinski's long-term replacement. More than a month after a tentative agreement was reached between the province and Doctors of BC, the deal has been ratified. Olivia Jones reports members voted just under 92% in favor of the renewed agreement.
15: The new contract, lasting 4 years and worth more than $1 billion, adds supports in rural parts of the province, more maternity and psychiatric after-hours services, while addressing gender inequity and income disparities. Dr. Adam Thompson is president of Doctors BC. He says the new deal is a step in the right direction.
16: And one of the priorities identified within the development map is further maternity and reproductive care. But clearly we need to continue to work with government and with health authorities, and obviously with our obstetric and gynecology specialists in British Columbia, to improve the care of maternity patients.
15: This comes just weeks after the BC College of Family Physicians appealed to the province to improve primary care conditions and streamline systems to reduce paperwork through digital improvement. I'm Olivia Jones.
24: Reaction is pouring in after the passing of Cliff Fletcher, the man who brought the Flames to Calgary from Atlanta and helped build the 1989 Stanley Cup winning team.
17: Sportsnet's Eric Francis calls him a man of immense class and integrity, saying, quote, he was also unafraid to make the big moves necessary to try and find the final pieces to a championship puzzle. Fletcher led the Flames through their move to Calgary in 1980 and into a successful decade for the franchise, two division titles, two conference championships, and of course, culminated in the 1989 Stanley Cup. In a statement, NHL Commissioner Gary Bettman pointing to Fletcher's keen eye for talent and how he was respected for his management acumen, which included a lengthy stint with the Maple Leafs. Cliff Fletcher was 90. I'm Sandra Perusina.
24: In sports, it was an electric four quarters in San Antonio Friday night as the New York Knicks and Spurs clashed in Game 2 of the NBA Finals.
19: Games are all that separate the New York Knicks from hoisting their first NBA championship
18: in 53 years. The Knicks managed to go up 2-0 over Victor Wembanyama and the San Antonio Spurs with a 105-104 win on Friday night. Carl Anthony Towns had a huge game, going for 21 points and 13 rebounds, while Wemby shined once again in a losing effort as he racked up 29 points along with 9 boards. Following the game, Knicks head coach Mike Brown spoke on his team's response to the Spurs keeping it close down the wire.
19: No matter what run they went on, no matter what time of the game, our guys just kept uplifting one another. Not just the guys on the floor, but the guys on the bench.
18: Game 3 is set to go Monday night in the city that never sleeps, with tip-off at 8:30. I'm Logan Libiak.
24: A special campaign is feeding hungry kids one bag at a time.
20: First Street Market, along with Brown Bagging for Calgary's Kids, are working together on a month-long initiative featuring a special menu item that will support the creation of school lunches in the city. The initiative also aims to tackle food security among kids and their families.
21: Just about 2 in 5 kids in Calgary is living in a household that experiences some form of food insecurity, and that has an impact on their physical health, mental health, their social connection, their community, their learning, everything about their experience. And so making sure that kids have access to the food they need is so fundamental to ensuring that we have a community that is good for everyone. And this is one way that we can care for each other.
20: The program runs until the end of June. Phoenix Phillips, City News, Calgary.
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6: From the Rogers Xfinity Internet Traffic Center, I'm Ryan Littlemark. The Massey Tunnel is now closed. There's maintenance until 4 a.m., so you're out of luck traveling from Delta on 99 or from the Richmond side. You have to go use 91 on the Alex Fraser Bridge. For Vancouver, World Cup closures in place along Pacific Boulevard between Cambie and Carroll, so heads up for that. Avoid that for the next month or so. Along the Queensborough Bridge, there's maintenance work until 5 a.m., and it's one lane from either side. 91A is pretty busy from Howes, also off of Stewartson Way and Marine Way. If you're traveling through Langley, there's ongoing construction on Highway 1 east of 232nd Street with rolling lane closures. And now from the 1130 News Radio Weather Center, overnight cloudy with light showers and a low of 9. Saturday, it'll be rainy in the morning, then sun throughout the day and a high of 16. Sunday, mix of sun and cloud, a high of 16. Monday, it'll be mostly cloudy with rain arriving later in the day and a high of 16. And then for Tuesday, cloudy throughout the day with periods of rain and a high of 15.
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24: Good. I'm Ridley Wilson. Here's what's making news right now. The Massey Tunnel is completely closed off until 4:30 a.m. You can expect repeat problems with the crossing to and from Delta all this weekend, given maintenance work. As expected, a big topic at the UCP dinner Friday night was separation and the upcoming referendum. Alberta's premier taking a pro-Canada stance. Yes, you may bring a water bottle if you're lucky enough to have World Cup tickets, but there's some key details to know. We've got them for you after sports. 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
1: We'll start with the NBA Finals, where 1, 2, 3, 4, 5 teams have come back from a 2-0 deficit to win a championship. The San Antonio Spurs hoping to be the sixth. After losing Game 2 at home to the Knicks, 105-104, Victor Wembanyama had a 12-foot jump shot at the buzzer to win it. It was a good look. He just missed it. Knicks get it done, 105-104. Karl Anthony Towns has been the star for the Knicks in this series, 21 points, 13 boards, and 4 assists. So the Knicks are 2 wins away from a championship for the first time since 1973, and they take it back home to Madison Square Garden for Game 3 on Monday. That crowd is going to be absolutely raucous. Game 3 in Vegas to the Stanley Cup Final. Will the crowd be into it? I would say so. The Canes and the Golden Knights are tied at a game apiece. Carolina winning in overtime on Thursday night. So that series resumes Saturday night. Hockey night in Canada on Sportsnet and CBC. Should be a lot of fun. Friday night, we saw the Canadian men's national soccer team get their final World Cup tune-up in Montreal. They battled Ireland to a 1-1 draw, and now it's on to Toronto for next Friday, for real, for Jesse Marsh's crew. In the CFL at McMahon in Calgary, the Winnipeg Blue Bombers had just too much time left on the clock for Zach Collaros to take them down for a last-second field goal. Bombers beat Calgary 30-28. The BC Lions will start their season next weekend against the Riders at Mosaic. Sports at 15 and 45 past every hour anytime. Sportsnet.ca.
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24: You're listening to News Radio. FIFA is now clarifying its water bottle ban at World Cup matches after fierce criticism. In a video posted Friday evening to X, FIFA says each fan can bring in one plastic 20-ounce factory-sealed disposable water bottle into any U.S. and Canada stadium hosting a game, including Toronto and Vancouver. Chief Operating Officer Hemo Shergi says there is still a ban in place. Though
4: what is not allowed are hard-sided reusable water containers, which could pose a safety and security risk.
24: The clarification comes after outcry and backlash from fans and city officials. The city of Toronto had reached out saying the heat was a concern for fans in the stadiums. And speaking of the World Cup, the PNE's new Freedom Mobile Arch officially opened on Friday night. Arnaldo Suarez says it will play a major role in hosting fans during the World Cup.
5: The 10,000-seat amphitheater has been under construction since 2024 and arrives just days before it takes center stage as the focal point of Vancouver's official FIFA Fan Fest next week. Here is President and CEO of the PNE, Shelley Frost.
7: The FIFA Fan Fest is actually run by the City of Vancouver, so the host city committee, and we've been working in partnership with them for, you know, probably a couple of years on the planning of this. So the FIFA Fan Fest team will come in and are setting up on site. They are handling certain aspects of entertainment, production, and things like that.
5: The project was originally budgeted at around $65 million, but the final price tag climbed to nearly $184 million. I'm Reynaldo Suarez.
24: 60 seconds to traffic and weather.
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6: Today's blockbuster jobs report from Statistics Canada challenges the narrative of a rapidly slowing economy. There were 87,800 jobs added in May, led by full-time positions, and the unemployment rate fell to 6.6%. The StatCan report is likely to temper concerns the nation is slipping deeper into an economic downturn. Bank of Canada policymakers have cautioned against placing too much weight on the technical recession label after two quarters of declining GDP, arguing that other indicators paint a more nuanced picture. And the group that officially declares recessions in Canada, the Business Cycle Council, says two quarters of declining GDP is not enough to meet the definition, says the weakness is not widespread or persistent enough to be called a recession. In addition to employment, business activity picked up in May, too. The Ivy Purchasing Managers Index rose to 58.2, the highest this year, and up more than 9 points from a year ago. It measures positive versus negative purchasing activity. U.S. job creation crushed estimates for May, causing a stock and bond sell-off on fear of a Fed interest rate hike. Also, the sell-off in chip stocks and other techs resumed. At the closing bell, the TSX was down 804 points off a percent this week. The Dow falling 695, the S&P losing 201 to 7384, the Nasdaq down 1,121, down well over 4% this week. Oil fell 3% to $90.23 a barrel. Gold down 4% to $43.38 an ounce. The loonie off 1/5 of a cent, 71.69 cents U.S. At the Business Center, I'm Richard Detman.
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2: 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Now, the scene shifts to the desert in a pivotal Game 3. Carolina is 6-0 on the road these playoffs, but Vegas is ready to defend the fortress.
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12: Good morning. I'm Ridley Wilson. Here's what's making news right now. Better avoid the Massey Tunnel this weekend. There's going to be some major detours in effect. Daniel Smith took the stage in Calgary on Friday at the UCP Leaders Dinner, talking all about the October referendum and more.
13: From Gary Bettman to Brian Burke, the hockey world remembering legendary Flames general manager Cliff Fletcher.
14: Jalen Brunson, Karl-Anthony Towns, and the New York Knicks headed back to Madison Square Garden with a 2-0 lead in the NBA Finals. And the Calgary Stampeders opened up against the Bombers in the CFL on Friday night. Sports at 45.
12: I got all that and more for you in 60 seconds. But first, we're going to check what's on your roads and in your skies.
15: From the Rogers Xfinity Internet Traffic Center, I'm Ryan Littlemark. The Massey Tunnel is now closed. There's maintenance until 4 a.m., so you're out of luck. Traveling from Delta on 99 or from the Richmond side, you have to go use 91 on the Alex Fraser Bridge. For Vancouver, World Cup closures in place along Pacific Boulevard between Cambie and Carroll, so heads up for that. Avoid that for the next month or so. Along the Queensborough Bridge, there's maintenance work until 5 a.m., and it's one lane from either side. 91A is pretty busy from Howes, also off of Stewartson Way and Marine Way. If you're traveling through Langley, there's ongoing construction on Highway 1 east of 232nd Street with rolling lane closures. And now from the 1130 News Radio Weather Center, overnight cloudy with light showers and a low of 9. Saturday,

0: It'll be rainy in the morning, then sun throughout the day, and a high of 16. Sunday, mix of sun and cloud, a high of 16. Monday, it'll be mostly cloudy with rain arriving later in the day, and a high of 16. And then for Tuesday, cloudy throughout the day with periods of rain and a high of 15.
1: Well, speaking of BC, better plan ahead if you use the Massey Tunnel in the late hours or overnight. That's because it's going to be closed between 10 p.m. and 4:30 a.m. for this weekend to allow for maintenance work. Our Alex Kerrigan says northbound travelers should take the Alex Fraser.
2: Coming southbound, it is a heavier detour. You need to use the 91 off-ramp just south of the Oak Street Bridge. Otherwise, you just might be forced off of Highway 99 closer to Steveson Highway, and that becomes a very lengthy detour.
1: The overnight closures will last until Sunday morning. Calgary police are providing an update to a pedestrian-involved crash in Calgary Southwest from Friday. Happened just before 4 in the afternoon along Bow Trail near Westbrook Mall. A person was struck by a car and rushed to hospital in critical condition. CPS says that person has now passed away. They add the driver stayed on scene and is cooperating with their investigation. Alberta Premier Danielle Smith was front and center at a UCP leaders' dinner in Calgary on Friday evening. She took the stage to deliver a speech and answer some questions. As expected, there was talk about separation, where Smith continued to say she will be voting in the October referendum for Alberta to stay in Canada. She also explained why it was important to have the vote.
3: There are those who are asking, why are we having a vote on Alberta separation at all? And the answer to that is simple. We believe that when an issue is important to Albertans, they should have a way of putting those ideas forward. That's why our province has a law in place that allows Albertans to initiate a province-wide referendum if they get enough signatures. And 700,000 Albertans signed one of two petitions on the question of whether to leave Canada or whether to remain in Canada. Ignoring the law and kicking the can down the road would only prolong a very emotional debate. We just simply can't muzzle the voices of our fellow Albertans.
1: She talked about a new positive relationship between Alberta and the federal Liberals under Mark Carney, given the recent pipeline agreement as an example. At least one member of her cabinet won't say what they'll be voting for in the referendum, though. Transportation Minister Devin Dreeshan was asked on Friday morning, and he couldn't say if he'd vote to remain or begin the process of starting a binding referendum, instead putting the blame on the federal government.
4: I see the media has been asking lots of politicians what their opinion and what their singular vote is going to be. But I do find it interesting that I haven't seen a lot of pressure on the federal government to see what they're going to do, because it is the federal government's primary responsibility to make sure that the country stays together.
1: Premier Danielle Smith says she's voting for Alberta to remain in Canada and also says that's the official opposition of the United Conservative Party. A resident in Forest Lawn called Calgary police just after 6:15 on Friday morning to report a man who appeared to have been shot showing up at their door looking for help.
5: Officers arrived at the scene on 44th Street and 11th Avenue near Forest Lawn High School and found the victim with gunshot wounds. He's been taken to hospital and is reported to be in serious but stable condition. Investigators have not said where the shooting actually took place, and so far no arrests have been made. However, they are calling the incident targeted. City's Henna Saeed says investigators are facing some obstacles.
6: Police tell City News the victim is not cooperating with investigators, making it more difficult to determine exactly what happened and who may be responsible. The investigation remains ongoing.
5: Area residents also identified a blood trail and say a wheelchair in the back alley was used by the victim. I'm Todd Kaufman.
1: Calgary police are now turning to the public for help in a Northwest assault investigation and sharing images of the suspects.
7: Officers responded to the Sunnyside C train station just before 6 p.m. Thursday after a woman was found in medical distress with serious injuries. After further investigation, officers determined the woman had been assaulted by one man and four women earlier that day, around 1:30 p.m., in a grassy area near the Lions Park C train platform, between 14th Avenue and 13th Avenue Northwest. They're now asking for help identifying those individuals captured on CCTV footage and are asking anyone with information to contact CPS or Crime Stoppers. Phoenix Phillips, City News, Calgary.
1: We're hearing from BC's premier for the first time since independent MLA Jordan Keeley was charged with sexual assault.
8: David Eby is calling for Keeley to step down after the charges were released Thursday. The premier calling for a united call from all parties, but is unsure if newly elected Conservative leader Carrie Lynn Finley will follow through, given Keeley was on stage celebrating with her, securing her new position.
9: Seems like she has one set of rules for people she likes and hugs on stage, and another set of rules for people that she doesn't know when it comes to whether or not they should be locked up.
8: Keeley left the Conservatives more than a year ago following controversial comments made by MLA Dallas Brody regarding residential schools. He says he's innocent and will prove it in court and doesn't intend to step down. I'm Kyle Benning.
1: A Surrey area MLA is asking the government to look closer at the decision by the city's police board to fire its chief. Former public safety critic Eleanor Sturco says the province should review actions by the committee to see if the regulations around Norm Lipinski's termination were followed.
10: We need more information to understand why that was. I believe that you would have to have a pretty solid foundation and a solid reason for taking this type of action.
1: Two members of the board stepped down following the decision, including the chair, who says he wasn't privy to the decision and believes it's violating the Police Act. The reasons behind Lipinski's dismissal have not been made public. Nina Krieger, the public safety minister, says the province has no role or authority in decisions made by the committee, and her priority is to ensure residents have access to police when they call 911. A statement from the board says it's focused on doing everything it can to build a trusted, modern, and responsive police force as it transitions away from the RCMP. The tentative deal between the province and Doctors of BC has now been ratified. Our Olivia Jones is hearing from one doctor who says this agreement will help support doctors in delivering the best possible care.
11: And that new contract will last 4 years and is worth more than $1 billion. Dr. Adam Thompson is president of Doctors of BC. He says the healthcare system is under enormous strain, and this deal will help boost areas that have been struggling, like maternity care.
12: There is going to be an uplift in pay for those physicians to support retention so that they don't leave providing that care, but also to support new physicians coming into the system who may wish to take up that care, so to expand the number of family physicians providing maternity care services.
11: Just a few weeks ago, the BC College of Family Physicians appealed to the provincial government to improve primary care conditions. The deal adds supports in rural parts of the province, as well as psychiatric after-hours services, while addressing gender inequity and income disparities. I'm Olivia Jones.
1: Cliff Fletcher's passing, hitting hard in Calgary. He didn't just help bring an NHL team there. He helped give Calgary a hockey identity, building the foundation for one of the proudest eras in Flames history.
13: And the Flames writing how deeply sad the organization is, calling him a visionary leader with a measurable impact. He oversaw the Flames move from Atlanta in 1980, then helped shape a franchise that grew with the city and eventually delivered the 1989 Stanley Cup. And that team featured six future Hall of Famers: Joe Nieuwendyk, Mike Vernon, Al MacInnis, Joe Mullen, Doug Gilmore, and Lanny McDonald. Plenty of reaction league-wide. NHL Commissioner Gary Bettman remembering their friendship. Brian Burke calling Fletcher classy, smart, and fearless. I'm Sandra Prusina.
1: In sports, the Blue Jays kicked off a nine-game homestay Friday night against the Baltimore Orioles. But as our Logan Libiak tells us, it was another brutal day for the pitchers.
14: It wasn't the return home the Jays were hoping for.
15: 2-2, and it's hit high and deep. Right center field, it's gonna go!
14: That hit from Adley Rutschman in the first would end up being ruled a home run and gave the Orioles an early lead. Following a two-run bomb from Brandon Valenzuela in the fifth for the Jays, Baltimore scored five in the sixth to jump back in front and didn't look back. Rutschman finished the game with five RBIs as the Orioles took the win 13-3. Following the game, manager John Schneider gave an update on Dalton Varsho, who left in the fourth inning with wrist discomfort.
16: It kind of just crept up on him a little bit as he was hitting against the machine before the game, and just want to be extra careful with him. X-rays are negative. I think it's just more inflammation in his wrist.
14: I'm Logan Libiak.
1: 60 seconds to traffic and weather.
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0: 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I'm Ryan Littlemark. Massey Tunnel. Maintenance is going on in the overnight hours. It is closed off, affecting traffic both in Delta and Richmond until 4 a.m. So if you have to get through that area, go you take the Alex Fraser Bridge instead, 91. There's no problems. Queensboro Bridge, there is maintenance work until 5 a.m. down to one lane from either side. It's pretty heavy for 91A, both north and southbound. In Vancouver, World Cup closures in place along Pacific Boulevard between Cambie and Carroll for the next month, so people have to scoot around that. There's ongoing work in Langley on Highway 1 east of 232nd Street. Rolling lane closures of the freeway both east and west. And now from the 1130 News Radio Weather Center, it's overnight cloudy with light showers and a low of 9. Saturday, mostly cloudy with rain and then some sunshine, a high of 16. Sunday, mix of sun and cloud, a high of 16. Monday, cloudy with rain arriving later in the day and a high of 16. And then for Tuesday, it'll be mostly cloudy with periods of rain and a high of 15.
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1: 1242 in Vancouver, 142 in Calgary. Two big topics come to mind after a big rainfall like what Alberta's had in recent days. Farming and mosquitoes.
24: How much of that can we expect in the months ahead? A skeeter spike said to be likely coming soon.
25: We're still probably going to see a bit of a mosquito bloom in the next couple of weeks.
24: But mosquito expert at the U of C, John Sagigian, saying while it will likely be buggier soon in Calgary, despite the recent rain, he thinks it will be a different story compared to last year.
25: Our evenings are still a little cool, and because of that, we don't expect to have a huge number of mosquitoes necessarily compared to some evening last year.
24: And a potentially drier summer than last year might also hopefully keep the mosquitoes slapping down some. The peak, as usual, July and August. And as for this recent rain and farmers,
26: for people who already have seed in the ground, the rain was just absolutely wonderful. It was exactly what they needed.
24: Rural Roots Canada meteorologist David Spence noting some areas of Alberta, especially northeast, hit so hard there's pooling of water in fields. But southern Alberta fortunate to have more than 80% seeded already. I'm Darren Rathwell.
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1: Good morning. I'm Ridley Wilson. Here's what's making news right now. Maintenance work on the Massey tunnels this weekend is going to cause some big headache if you drive to or from Delta on the regular. Right now, it's closed until 4:30 a.m. Alberta's premier taking a somewhat pro-Canada stance at the UCP dinner Friday night as provincial politicians talked about the upcoming referendum alongside separation. We've got an important update on water bottles in stadiums hosting World Cup games. They're allowed, sort of. More after sports. 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
31: The NBA Finals is where we'll start it off. The San Antonio Spurs look dead in the water. They rattled off a 14-0 run to go out in front in the fourth. But the New York Knicks didn't apple up. Instead, they bared down. They beat San Antonio 105-104. Took advantage of a couple of youthful mistakes. And Wembanyama, the Spurs star, missing a 12-foot jumper at the buzzer that could have won the ball game. But because the Knicks win 105-104, they lead the NBA Finals 2-0. They've got a real shot now to win their first championship since 1973, and now they take it back to Madison Square Garden for Game 3 on Monday night. Only a handful of teams have ever erased an 0-2 deficit to win a championship. The Spurs now hopeful to become number 6. The Stanley Cup Final resumes on Saturday. Seth Jarvis played the OT hero for the Canes. And now Carolina looks to take a game in Vegas, just like the Golden Knights stole game one in Carolina. Saturday night, Hockey Night in Canada on Sportsnet with the series tied at one. Should be a great one. Canadian men's soccer, their final World Cup tune-up. They battled Ireland to a 1-1 draw in Montreal. It all starts next week for real for Jesse Marsh's crew. In the CFL, Zach Collaros, they left him too much time on the clock. Took him down the field. Bombers get the late field goal. Winnipeg beats Calgary 30-28. The BC Lions will open up their CFL campaign next weekend at Mosaic against the Riders. And in baseball, Blue Jays lost to the Orioles 13-3. That series will continue on Saturday on Sportsnet. Sports at 15 and 45 past every hour anytime. 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
1: You're listening to News Radio. FIFA says fans are now allowed to bring in a disposable water bottle to World Cup matches in U.S. and Canada. In a video posted Friday evening to X, Chief Operating Officer Himo Shergi says the ban is only for hard-sided, reusable water bottles due to security concerns.
5: One soft, plastic, disposable, factory-sealed water bottle, up to 20 ounces, will be permitted per spectator.
1: The clarification comes after major backlash, including from Toronto's mayor, who called the ban a, quote, money grab. Meantime, one of Vancouver's biggest World Cup deadlines has been met. Arnaldo Suarez reports the PNE Amphitheatre has crossed the construction finish line and opened on Friday night.
6: The new Freedom Mobile Arch at Hastings Park has reached a major milestone, with construction wrapping up just 6 days before thousands of soccer fans are expected to arrive for Vancouver's FIFA Fan Festival. Here's PNE President and CEO Shelley Frost.
7: There are multiple configurations for the venue, and really it can be sized down to an intimate show of a couple thousand people or 1,500, and we can go in certain configurations up to 10,000. All of the seats in the front sections are removable, so we can turn that into, you know, kind of a giant dance floor, and that has a higher capacity.
6: Construction began in the spring of 2024, and as recently as last year, there were questions about whether the project could be completed before the World Cup countdown reached zero. I'm Reynaldo Suarez.
1: 60 seconds to traffic and weather.
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0: From the Rogers Xfinity Internet Traffic Center, I'm Ryan Littlemark. The Massey Tunnel is now closed. There's maintenance until 4 a.m., so you're out of luck traveling from Delta on 99 or from the Richmond side. You have to go use 91 on the Alex Fraser Bridge. For Vancouver, World Cup closures in place along Pacific Boulevard between Cambie and Carroll. So heads up for that. Avoid that for the next month or so. Along the Queensborough Bridge, there's maintenance work until 5 a.m. There's one lane from either side. 91A is pretty busy from Howes, also off of Stewartson Way and Marine Way. If you're traveling through Langley, there's ongoing construction on Highway 1 East 232nd Street with rolling lane closures. And now from the 1130 News Radio Weather Center, overnight cloudy with light showers and a low of 9. Saturday, it'll be rainy in the morning, then sun throughout the day and a high of 16. Sunday, mix of sun and cloud, a high of 16. Monday, it'll be mostly cloudy with rain arriving later in the day and a high of 16. And then for Tuesday, cloudy throughout the day with periods of rain and a high of 15.
1: You're listening to News Radio. Russian President Vladimir Putin has rejected an invitation from Ukrainian President Vladimir Zelensky to meet in person to end the war. Our Eric Natividad has more on the open letter from Ukraine's leader.
3: I think it would be great if they met. They should get it done.
9: Reaction from U.S. President Donald Trump on Thursday, moments after Ukrainian President Volodymyr Zelensky proposed a face-to-face meeting with Russian President Vladimir Putin. Zelensky publishing an open letter in which he addressed Putin directly, outlining his account of the losses that both Russia and Ukraine have suffered under the four-year-long war. Ukraine proposes ending this war through direct engagement between us and you, he wrote. I propose to set a clear date for such a meeting, adding that it should be done in a different country. Zelensky also suggesting that brokering peace between the two nations is not a high priority for the U.S. We see that the United States is fully focused on the issue of Iran, and it would be wrong to simply wait until the war in Europe returns to the center of its attention. On Friday, Putin addressed the letter at Russia's annual Economic Forum, referring to Zelensky only as the author, saying the note was rude in parts and did not come across as sincere.
10: Erica Natividad, City News.
1: Back in Canada, an arsonist is now believed to be behind a massive fire that destroyed a care home construction site in Penticton last week in BC. RCMP say hazardous conditions prevented investigators from accessing the Green Avenue site until Wednesday, a week after the fire. The blaze destroyed what was believed to be a 200-bed long-term care facility, and several homes were evacuated because of an unstable crane at the site. Police say the fire is considered suspicious, and they're trying to identify the people involved. Vancouver police say a six-month investigation in the downtown east side has led to the seizure of more than $79,000 worth of drugs, cash, and contraband. Police say they executed a search warrant at a single-room occupancy building near East Hastings Street last month, seizing fentanyl, cocaine, crystal meth, illegal cigarettes, and more than $10,000 in cash. Police also recovered a handgun, ammunition, body armor, a prohibited crossbow, swords, and other weapons. A 61-year-old Vancouver man was arrested and released pending further investigation, with police recommending multiple charges to Crown Council. Calgary police have made an arrest following a series of break-and-enters in the city's southeast. 32-year-old Dylan Joseph Durant, who was wanted on warrants in relation to the case, has been located and is now in custody. Durant is suspected of being responsible for multiple break-and-enters in Maple Ridge and Willow Park in early May. That includes a home, utility trailer, and parked vehicle during the early morning hours of Friday, May 1st, on Maple Grove Place, then at another utility trailer on Willow Green Drive, and a white 2012 Jeep Wrangler on Maple Creek Drive. Police say the suspect was identified after reviewing some CCTV footage. Charges are pending. How often does this happen? A vehicle stripped of all four tires in a quiet residential neighborhood and in Cochrane. Bryce Hardy left his house Thursday morning to find his SUV without any wheels.
11: I woke up, got ready, came out about 6:50 and just came out to this.
1: Bryce, speaking in front of his immobilized Dodge, unable to get to work, he called RCMP, who incredibly recovered the tires in just a few hours.
11: Yeah, I mean, we're happy. I don't know exactly what'll happen here, but moral of the story, we got our tires back, and we're pretty stoked about that.
1: There was no other apparent damage to his vehicle. A coastal First Nation says a Texas company has agreed to pay more than $12 million in the first portion of a multi-part settlement after a grounded tugboat spilled about 100,000 liters of pollutants in Central Coast waters in 2016. The tribal council at the Heiltsuk Nation says the agreement involves parties including Houston-based liquid marine transport operator Kirby Corporation. Kirby has agreed to pay the nation after a court order issued later this year, and its leadership will attend a washing ceremony in Bella Bella. The tugboat ran aground near Bella Bella in October of 2016 and sank, spilling contaminants into the water, including much of its diesel fuel. Do you or your dog have plans for this weekend? The Calgary Humane Society's annual dog jog is happening Saturday at North Glenmore Park. It's not a race, so no pressure. You can walk it or jog it or just enjoy the fresh air with your furry friend. Anna Lee Fitzsimmons with the nonprofit says they've been doing this for 25 years.
12: So we don't receive any government funding for our animal protection work, and we are solely funded by the generosity of the public and our corporate sponsors.
1: So far, they've already raised $200,000 towards the cause, and they're hoping to make another $75,000 this weekend. She says there's also a dog-friendly festival after and beer garden for puppy parents to enjoy. 60 Seconds, your business news.
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18: Today's blockbuster jobs report from Statistics Canada challenges the narrative of a rapidly slowing economy. There were 87,800 jobs added in May, led by full-time positions, and the unemployment rate fell to 6.6%. The StatCan report is likely to temper concerns the nation is slipping deeper into an economic downturn. Bank of Canada policymakers have cautioned against placing too much weight on the technical recession label after two quarters of declining GDP, arguing that other indicators paint a more nuanced picture. And the group that officially declares recessions in Canada, the Business Cycle Council, says two quarters of declining GDP is not enough to meet the definition, says the weakness is not widespread or persistent enough to be called a recession. In addition to employment, business activity picked up in May, too. The Ivy Purchasing Managers Index rose to 58.2, the highest this year, and up more than 9 points from a year ago. It measures positive versus negative purchasing activity. U.S. job creation crushed estimates for May, causing a stock and bond sell-off on fear of a Fed interest rate hike. Also, the sell-off in chip stocks and other techs resumed. At the closing bell, the TSX was down 804 points off a percent this week. The Dow falling 695, the S&P losing 201 to 7384, the Nasdaq down 1,121, down well over 4% this week. Oil fell 3% to $90.23 a barrel. Gold down 4% to $43.38 an ounce. The loonie off 0.1%, $0.7169 U.S. At the Business Center, I'm Richard Detman.
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1: Good morning. I'm Ridley Wilson. Here's what's making news right now. The Massey Tunnel is completely closed until later this morning. That's not the end of troubles for Delta commuters. Maintenance this weekend means more detours. Alberta Premier Daniel Smith answering some questions about the October referendum Friday night and which way she's going to vote during the UCP leaders' dinner.
2: The man who built the 1989 Stanley Cup winning Flames team has passed away. We've got more on Cliff Fletcher's legacy.
4: The New York Knicks are two wins away from an NBA title after stealing the first two on the road in San Antonio. We'll get to that and some CFL action in Calgary on Friday Night Sports at 15.
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0: From the Rogers Xfinity Internet Traffic Center, I'm Ryan Littlemark. Massey Tunnel, maintenance is going on in the overnight hours. It is closed off, affecting traffic both in Delta and Richmond until 4 a.m. So if you have to get through that area, go you take the Alex Fraser Bridge instead, 91, there's no problems. Queensboro Bridge, there is maintenance work until 5 a.m., down to one lane from either side. It's pretty heavy for 91A, both north and southbound. In Vancouver, World Cup closures in place along Pacific Boulevard between Cambie and Carroll for the next month, so people have to scoot around that. There's ongoing work in Langley on Highway 1 east of 232nd Street, rolling lane closures of the freeway both east and west. And now from the 1130 News Radio Weather Center, it's overnight, cloudy with light showers and a low of 9. Saturday, mostly cloudy with rain and then some sunshine, a high of 16. Sunday, mix of sun and cloud, a high of 16. Monday, cloudy with rain arriving later in the day and a high of 16. And then for Tuesday, it'll be mostly cloudy with periods of rain and a high of 15.
1: Let's begin in BC, where a major connection between Delta and Richmond will be off limits for a substantial amount of time this weekend. Maintenance work is being performed on the Massey Tunnel, and detours will be in effect overnight until 4:30 a.m. Saturday and Sunday. Our Alex Kerrigan with more.
5: There should be some good signage up. Lots of crews will be on the scene. Again, that's 99. Full closure both directions of the Massey Tunnel. And we are going to be seeing some big delays over on the Alex Fraser Bridge during that time. But this is only a two-night situation on Friday and Saturday night. You're going to get it back Sunday at 4:30 a.m. Then it's all going to wrap up.
1: By the way, the province says work will begin this year on a new tunnel that will include 8 lanes. In Calgary, a pedestrian-involved collision in the southwest has turned fatal. Emergency crews were called to Bow Trail and 37th Street just before 4 in the afternoon on Friday. The victim at the time was rushed to hospital in critical condition. However, police confirmed that the person has succumbed to their injuries. CPS says this was not a hit and run and the driver is cooperating. However, their investigation is continuing. Alberta's premier was in Calgary for most of the day on Friday, taking part in a UCP leaders' dinner during the evening hours. She took to the stage to deliver a speech to UCP faithful, talking about a number of things, which of course included the October referendum. That's where she once again made it clear she'll be voting for Alberta to stay within Canada.
22: I know that many of you probably have questions about the issues dominating the headlines today, especially the October 19th referendum. And I've always been clear that I believe in a strong and sovereign Alberta within a united Canada. That is the position of our party, our caucus, and our government.
1: She says it's a different time now that Mark Carney is prime minister, and there's a newfound cooperation between Ottawa and Alberta, giving pipeline agreement as an example. Smith also couldn't help but take a jab at former Environment Minister Stephen Guilbeault after he decided to leave Parliament.
22: And it needs to be said again, Stephen Guilbeault is gone.
1: The premier also talked about a number of bills the UCP passed in the legislature, including the start of an Alberta police force. Another shooting in Calgary, this time in the northeast community of Forest Lawn, that has sent one person to hospital.
24: Police say so far no arrests have been made. City's Hena Saeed has more from the scene.
25: A wounded man showed up at a home of 44th Street Southeast, which is just opposite to the Forest Lawn High School, around 6 o'clock Friday morning, asking for help. Officers say the victim was suffering from gunshot wounds and was taken to hospital in serious but stable condition.
24: Police do, however, believe the incident is targeted and say the victim is not cooperating with them. It's the second shooting in as many days. Investigators announcing Thursday one person was arrested after a shooting at a Beltline park earlier in the week. That victim was left with life-altering injuries. I'm Todd Kaufman.
1: Banff RCMP are investigating after a pair of sentimental bronze plaques were stolen and a statue was damaged.
26: Just after 4 p.m. on May 28th, RCMP received reports that two trilingual bronze plaques commemorating Ukrainians and other Europeans interned in Banff National Park during the First World War were gone, and the nearby statue had been vandalized. Members of the Ukrainian Canadian Civil Liberties Association first noticed the theft and vandalism while conducting annual maintenance.
27: Last week, a friend of mine and myself, we went out and to fly the wax and discovered the vandalism. The large bronze plaque was gone, and that's it was trilingual, English, French, and Ukrainian.
26: RCMP confirming the investigation is ongoing. Phoenix Phillips, City News, Calgary.
1: MLAs may have started their summer break, but the BC Premier is pulling no punches when it comes to sparring with his new political opponent.
3: David Eby wasting no time in calling out Conservative leader Carrie-Lynne Findlay and MLAs facing criminal charges, asking them to step down. The Premier citing unusual circumstances regarding Jordan Keeley's sexual assault charge and Han Chan's assault charge.
6: Charges against Jordan Keeley mark the second person elected as a Conservative in as many months to be facing criminal charges for a violent criminal offense. This is not normal.
3: Keeley stepped away from the Tories in March 2025 and is sitting as an independent. He says he's innocent, will prove it in court, and doesn't intend on stepping down. Keeley is back in court next month. I'm Kyle Benning.
1: As the saga surrounding the Surrey police continues, elected officials are asking for more clarity after the removal of the service's first police chief. Eleanor Sturko is a former public safety critic and the independent MLA for Surrey Cloverdale. She says given how things have shaken out, the Solicitor General might want to investigate the board.
7: What's important for Surrey residents and why the minister really needs to step up here is that we can't afford our police force to be the subject of a political debate for the municipal election. We need to give as much support as possible to the frontline officers.
1: The public safety minister said the ministry's focus is on working with all parties, Ottawa, the RCMP, the city, and SPS, to make sure Surrey's transition to a municipal force is timely and safe. The board says it's focused on ensuring it's doing everything it can to build a trusted force. Two members of the board, one being the chair, had resigned following Norm Lipinski's termination. In a letter to officers, Lipinski noted he was fired without cause, but he is proud of what he achieved during his time at the helm. BC doctors have ratified a new four-year deal with the province a month after the two sides came to a tentative agreement. Our Olivia Jones reports the contract offers $100 million in new funding to be used to address workload issues.
8: Dr. Adam Thompson is president of Doctors of BC. He says the deal will add supports in parts of rural BC, along with more maternity and psychiatric after-hours services.
9: We do acknowledge, though, that this is not going to be the single fix that is needed to improve maternity services in British Columbia. And we will continue to work with government and health authorities to address the problems that exist to the satisfaction of all maternity patients. It's going to take time to fix a complex issue.
8: Thompson says the healthcare system is under enormous strain, and this agreement will help support doctors in delivering the best possible care. Just a few weeks ago, the BC College of Family Physicians called on the province to make improvements for primary care conditions. I'm Olivia Jones.
1: Longtime NHL executive Cliff Fletcher has died at the age of 90. Fletcher helped bring the Flames to Calgary in 1980, building a contender to deliver one of the most proudest moments Calgary has ever seen. With more on his legacy, here's our Sandra Prusina.
10: The Flames mourning his loss, sharing how he established a legacy that continues to inspire the organization to this very day, and that his contributions will never be forgotten. Under his watch, the Flames grew into a powerhouse in the 1980s, reaching two Stanley Cup finals and capturing the trophy in 1989. Conn Smythe winner Al MacInnis writing that Fletcher was one of his biggest supporters, saying, quote, Cliff drafted me in 1981 and showed tremendous patience with a young player who still had a lot to learn. Fletcher ranks sixth all-time among NHL general managers with 953 victories, and he was inducted into the Hockey Hall of Fame in 2004 as a builder. I'm Sandra Prusina.
1: In sports, Canada settled for a 1-1 draw with lower-ranked Ireland in its final tune-up before the FIFA World Cup. Canada dominated play for most of the evening, but striker Kyle Larin conceded a penalty that led to a second-half goal for Ireland. Canada coach Jesse Marsh had this to say about the veteran forward.
11: I thought Kyle did a lot of things right, you know, and he was in a lot of positions to score a goal, but he makes the foul for the penalty and then doesn't quite get the goal on the day. So this is the way it's been a little bit for Kyle.
1: Goalkeeper Maxime Crépeau made a crucial point-blank save on Ireland forward Mason Melia in the 83rd minute to prevent Ireland from taking a late lead. Canadian defender Defu Giroux spoke about his keeper's performance.
12: Well, yeah, today he showed again his quality. Obviously, Dane, showed his quality as well, keeping so many clean sheets as well. I think they're both amazing keepers, but Max, he bailed us out today with the penalty save, and I think we should be better on the second ball, and then the save after, which is, yeah, unbelievable save. So, yeah, he's a great goalkeeper.
1: Crapo shed tears during the singing of O Canada before the match after being named Canada's starting goalie on Thursday. Canada opens the World Cup Friday in Toronto against Bosnia-Herzegovina. 60 seconds of traffic and weather.
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0: From the Rogers Xfinity Internet Traffic Center, I'm Ryan Littlemark. The Massey Tunnel is now closed. There's maintenance until 4 a.m., so you're out of luck traveling from Delta on 99 or from the Richmond side. You have to go use 91 on the Alex Fraser Bridge. For Vancouver, World Cup closures in place along Pacific Boulevard between Cambie and Carroll. So heads up for that. Avoid that for the next month or so. Along the Queensboro Bridge, there's maintenance work until 5 a.m. There's one lane from either side. 91A is pretty busy from Howes, also off of Stewartson Way and Marine Way. If you're traveling through Langley, there's ongoing construction on Highway 1 east of 232nd Street with rolling lane closures. And now from the 1130 News Radio Weather Center, overnight cloudy with light showers and a low of 9. Saturday, it'll be rainy in the morning, then sun throughout the day and a high of 16. Sunday, mix of sun and cloud, a high of 16. Monday, it'll be mostly cloudy with rain arriving later in the day and a high of 16. And then for Tuesday, cloudy throughout the day with periods of rain and a high of 15.
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1: Good morning, I'm Ridley Wilson. Here's what's making news right now. Metro Vancouver's favorite tunnel, the Massey Tunnel, is shut down until 4:30 this morning for maintenance. But that's not the end of the story. It'll be a full weekend of detours for more work. A who's who of politicians Friday. The UCP dinner at Alberta's premier talked about the referendum and separation. She took a pro-Canada approach. You can bring a water bottle to FIFA games. Well, so long as they fit the rule of the stadiums, we got them for you after sports. From Sportsnet Radio, here's Marcus Fitzgerald.
4: We'll start with the NBA Finals, where 1, 2, 3, 4, 5 teams have come back from a 2-0 deficit to win a championship. San Antonio Spurs hoping to be the sixth. After losing Game 2 at home to the Knicks, 105-104, Victor Wembanyama had a 12-foot jump shot at the buzzer to win it. It was a good look. He just missed it. Knicks get it done, 105-104. Karl Anthony Towns has been the star for the Knicks in this series, 21 points, 13 boards, and 4 assists. So the Knicks are 2 wins away from a championship for the first time since 1973, and they take it back home to Madison Square Garden for Game 3 on Monday. That crowd is going to be absolutely raucous. Game 3 in Vegas to the Stanley Cup Final. Will the crowd be into it? I would say so. The Canes and the Golden Knights are tied at a game apiece. Carolina winning in overtime on Thursday night. So that series resumes Saturday night, Hockey Night in Canada on Sportsnet and CBC. Should be a lot of fun. Friday night, we saw the Canadian men's national soccer team get their final World Cup tune-up in Montreal. They battled Ireland to a 1-1 draw, and now it's on to Toronto for next Friday, for real, for Jesse Marsh's crew. In the CFL at McMahon in Calgary, the Winnipeg Blue Bombers had just too much time left on the clock for Zach Collaros to take them down for a last-second field goal. Bombers beat Calgary 30-28. The BC Lions will start their season next weekend against the Riders at Mosaic. Sports at 15 and 45 past every hour anytime. Sportsnet.ca.
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3: You're listening to News Radio. FIFA is now clarifying its water bottle ban at World Cup matches after fierce criticism. In a video posted Friday evening to X, FIFA says each fan can bring in one plastic 20-ounce factory-sealed disposable water bottle into any U.S. and Canada stadium hosting a game, including Toronto and Vancouver. Chief Operating Officer Hemo Shergi says there is still a ban in place, though.
4: What is not allowed are hard-sided, reusable water containers which could pose a safety and security risk.
3: The clarification comes after outcry and backlash from fans and city officials. The city of Toronto had reached out saying the heat was a concern for fans in the stadiums. And speaking of the World Cup, the PNE's new Freedom Mobile Arch officially opened on Friday night. Arnaldo Suarez says it will play a major role in hosting fans during the World Cup.
5: The 10,000-seat amphitheater has been under construction since 2024 and arrives just days before it takes center stage as the focal point of Vancouver's official FIFA Fan Fest next week. Here is President and CEO of the PNE, Shelley Frost.
6: The FIFA Fan Fest is actually run by the City of Vancouver, so the host city committee, and we've been working in partnership with them for, you know, probably a couple of years on the planning of this. So the FIFA Fan Fest team will come in and are setting up on site. They are handling certain aspects of entertainment, production, and things like that.
5: The project was originally budgeted at around $65 million, but the final price tag climbed to nearly $184 million. I'm Reynaldo Suarez.
3: 60 seconds of traffic and weather.
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11: 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I'm Ryan Littemark. Massey Tunnel. Maintenance is going on in the overnight hours. It is closed off, affecting traffic both in Delta and Richmond until 4 a.m. So if you have to get through that area, go you take the Alex Fraser Bridge instead, 91, there's no problems. Queensboro Bridge, there is maintenance work until 5 a.m. down to one lane from either side. It's pretty heavy for 91A, both north and southbound. In Vancouver, World Cup closures in place along Pacific Boulevard between Cambie and Carroll for the next month, so people have to scoot around that. There's the ongoing work in Langley on Highway 1 east of 232nd Street. Rolling lane closures of the freeway both east and west. And now from the 1130 News Radio Weather Center, it's overnight cloudy with light showers and a low of 9. Saturday, mostly cloudy with rain and then some sunshine, a high of 16. Sunday, mix of sun and cloud, a high of 16. Monday, cloudy with rain arriving later in the day and a high of 16. And then for Tuesday, it'll be mostly cloudy with periods of rain and a high of 15.
3: 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A massive fire that gutted a care home under construction in BC's Penticton last week is now being investigated as an act of arson. RCMP say hazardous conditions prevented investigators from accessing the Green Avenue site until Wednesday. The fire destroyed what was expected to add 200 long-term care beds to the area's rising demand. Over a dozen homes were also evacuated because of an unstable crane that was at the site. Police are now trying to identify those responsible. A raid on a Vancouver room rooming house unit has landed police a stash of weapons, illegal drugs, and even cash. The discovery happened last month and resulted in a brief detention of a 61-year-old occupant. The rooming house is located in the downtown East Sides on East Hastings, according to police. They estimate they recovered $79,000 worth of contraband and drugs that included fentanyl, meth, illegal cigarettes, a prohibited crossbow, and body armor. Police say multiple charges are pending. A suspect wanted in a series of break and enters in Calgary Southeast back in early May is now in custody. Police say 32-year-old Dylan Joseph Durant was wanted on warrants in relation to this case. He is suspected of being responsible for multiple break and enters in Maple Ridge and Willow Park in the early hours of Friday, May 1st. That includes a home, utility trailer, and parked vehicle on Maple Grove Place, then another trailer on Willow Green Drive, and a white 2012 Jeep Wrangler on Maple Creek Drive. Police say Durant was identified after reviewing some CCTV footage. No word yet on any charges. The good news is that they've been returned. A man from Cochrane got ready for work on Thursday morning, only to find no way to get there. His vehicle was still there, but his tires were not. Thieves had stolen all four of them. Bryce Hardy says it happened in the middle of the night and he had a few choice words.
12: So, couldn't exactly get to work, so we had to figure out exactly what to do. Called the RCMP and tried to figure out next steps.
3: There was a positive ending, though. RCMP managed to find the tires and return them in under 3 hours. It's not a riddle. It's a point of contention in Ottawa. Conservatives say Canada is in a full-blown recession. Liberals dispute that characterization. Now some think tanks are weighing in.
13: The conservative employment critic says
14: it's very clear in the numbers that we're in recession. What we're seeing in the job numbers is that we're significantly worse off than the pre-pandemic averages.
15: But the use of the term recession has been disputed by some economists and observers. The CD Howe Institute's Business Cycle Council says it's simply too soon to call, noting it defines recessions as being pronounced, persistent, and pervasive.
16: So the decline has to be pronounced, so fairly substantial. It has to be persistent, and it also has to be pervasive, which means spread across a large number of different sectors.
17: Steve Ambler with the CD Howe Institute notes the GDP fall Canada saw in the first quarter of 2026, 0.04%, is about as small as the average rounding error. But he cautions this doesn't mean everything's running smoothly.
16: It's certainly the case that growth has been slow for quite a while. So, you know, in other words, the wealth of Canadians has been, on average, kind of stagnating.
17: Shally Lee, City News, Ottawa.
3: 10 years after an American tugboat spilled diesel into the waters off of Bella Bella, the Heiltsuk First Nation says they've come to a settlement with the company. Kirby Corporation has agreed to pay $12 million in the first of what the First Nation says is a multi-part settlement. The First Nation says the spill's impacts have lasted for years, environmentally, economically, culturally, and spiritually. In a separate statement issued on Friday, elected Chief Marilyn Sett said the settlement amount is small compared to the total losses faced by the First Nation. 100,000 liters of pollutants were spilled during the incident in October of 2016. Are you or your dog looking to get some steps in this weekend? The Calgary Humane Society's annual dog jog is back today at North Glenmore Park, and it typically brings out hundreds of people and pooches.
18: We are expecting between 1,100 to 1,500 people and their dogs. So we usually see about 800 dogs as well. The event's growing every year. It's getting bigger and bigger, and people just really love it.
3: Anna Lee Fitzsimmons with the nonprofit says they're looking to raise critical funds for their animal investigation and protection team. Feel free to walk at your own pace and then enjoy the beer garden and festival afterwards. It's happening 10 a.m. to 3 p.m. and don't forget your leash. 60 seconds, your business news.
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20: It was another epic night in the Stanley Cup Final.
21: Seth Jarvis evens the series at a game apiece.
20: The Golden Knights suffered their first overtime loss, while the Hurricanes remain undefeated. Now, the scene shifts to the desert in a pivotal Game 3. Carolina is 6-0 on the road these playoffs, but Vegas is ready to defend the fortress.
22: You understand just what's at stake in a game like this.
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24: Do your legs feel

0: 87,800 jobs added in May, led by full-time positions, and the unemployment rate fell to 6.6%. The StatCan report is likely to temper concerns the nation is slipping deeper into an economic downturn. Bank of Canada policymakers have cautioned against placing too much weight on the technical recession label after two quarters of declining GDP, arguing that other indicators paint a more nuanced picture. And the group that officially declares recessions in Canada, the Business Cycle Council, says two quarters of declining GDP is not enough to meet the definition, says the weakness is not widespread or persistent enough to be called a recession. In addition to employment, business activity picked up in May, too. The Ivy Purchasing Managers Index rose to 58.2, the highest this year, and up more than 9 points from a year ago. It measures positive versus negative purchasing activity. U.S. job creation crushed estimates for May, causing a stock and bond sell-off on fear of a Fed interest rate hike. Also, the sell-off in chip stocks and other techs resumed. At the closing bell, the TSX was down 804 points off a percent this week. The Dow falling 695, the S&P losing 201 to 7384, the Nasdaq down 1,121, down well over 4% this week. Oil fell 3% to $90.23 a barrel. Gold down 4% to $43.38 an ounce. The loonie off 0.1%, 71.69 cents U.S. At the Business Center, I'm Richard Detman.
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7: Good morning. I'm Ridley Wilson. Here's what's making news right now. Major detours are going to be in effect as a popular crossing in Metro Vancouver is getting maintenance done. Premier Danielle Smith was in Calgary for a UCP leaders' dinner, and she had a few things to say to the crowd regarding separation.
8: The hockey world mourning the loss of Cliff Fletcher, the man who brought the Flames to Calgary and delivered one of the city's proudest moments.
7: And at 42 after.
9: With all the moisture we've had, what's in store for mosquitoes?
10: Because of this large amount of flooding, we'll probably have a spike in June.
9: And what are farmers dealing with after all that rain?
11: Jalen Brunson, Carl Anthony Towns, and the New York Knicks headed back to Madison Square Garden with a 2-0 lead in the NBA Finals. And the Calgary Stampeders opened up against the Bombers in the CFL on Friday night. Sports at 45.
7: I got all that and more for you in just 60 seconds. But first, we check what's on your roads and in your skies.
12: From the Rogers Xfinity Internet Traffic Center, I'm Ryan Littlemark. The Massey Tunnel is now closed. There's maintenance until 4 a.m., so you're out of luck traveling from Delta on 99 or from the Richmond side. You have to go use 91 on the Alex Fraser Bridge. For Vancouver, World Cup closures in place along Pacific Boulevard between Cambie and Carroll. So heads up for that. Avoid that for the next month or so. Along the Queensborough Bridge, there's maintenance work until 5 a.m. There's one lane from either side. 91A is pretty busy from Howes, also off of Stewartson Way and Marine Way. If you're traveling through Langley, there's ongoing construction on Highway 1 east of 232nd Street with rolling lane closures. And now from the 1130 News Radio Weather Center, overnight cloudy with light showers and a low of 9. Saturday, it'll be rainy in the morning, then sun throughout the day and a high of 16. Sunday, mix of sun and cloud, a high of 16. Monday, it'll be mostly cloudy with rain arriving later in the day and a high of 16. And then for Tuesday, cloudy throughout the day with periods of rain and a high of 15.
7: Let's begin in BC, where the Massey Tunnel is off limits this weekend. It reopened at 4:30 in the morning, but the same closure is happening throughout the length of this weekend, too. Our Alex Kerrigan explains what's going on.
13: The reason for this, main road crews are on the scene. They're performing line safety equipment testing, and they're doing maintenance in both directions. You got to plan for that alternate route during the overnight hours. Alex Fraser Bridge is the preferred detour. So if you're coming from Surrey or Delta, take the Highway 91 northbound off-ramp from Highway 99. You could also turn off at Ladner Trunk Road, Highway 17, or the 17A, and use those to connect over to the

0: Alice Fraser.
1: Southbound traffic will need to use the 91 off-ramp south of Oak Street Bridge. Some news from Calgary Police. They have provided an update to a pedestrian-involved collision that took place in the southwest on Friday, saying the victim has now passed away. The incident happened just before 4 in the afternoon at Bow Trail and 37th Street. The area was closed down for a police investigation. CPS says the driver stayed on scene and is cooperating. Alberta Premier Daniel Smith was in Calgary on Friday night for a dinner with UCP leaders. Smith was front and center in front of a crowd, delivering a speech and answering questions. As expected, much of the talk involves separation, where Smith once again took a pro-Canada stance with this to say.
2: I am asking everyone here tonight to vote to remain and then vote yes to the other 9 referendum questions on the October 19th ballot. Together, those questions send a very clear message that Albertans expect fairness and respect and a stronger voice within Canada.
1: The Premier talked about how the federal Liberals under Mark Carney is more cooperative to what she called the dark times under Justin Trudeau, citing the pipeline agreement that was recently made. She also talked about several bills the UCP passed at the legislature over the past few months, including steps to create a new provincial police force. The Premier had no trouble answering which way she will vote in the separation referendum stay in Canada, but at least one of her members of cabinet didn't want to say on Friday morning.
3: On October 19th, will you be voting for Alberta to remain in Canada or for the government to begin the process towards a binding referendum on Alberta independence?
4: Well, thank you for the question. I think there's 100 people in this room, so my one vote versus their 100 might be a little skewed.
1: That was Transportation Minister Devin Dreeshen. He went on to say reporters should be asking the federal government to see what they're going to do, saying it's their responsibility to make sure the country stays together. A man is recovering in a hospital after being shot in Calgary Southeast on Friday morning.
5: Officers were called to 44th Street near 11th Avenue and Forest Lawn around 6:15 a.m. after a man with gunshot wounds approached a home in the area to ask for help. That's adjacent to Forest Lawn High School. The victim is said to be in serious but stable condition. Here's City's Henna Saeed.
6: Area residents who we spoke to point towards a blood trail and say a wheelchair in the back alley was used by the victim. Investigators have not said where the shooting actually took place, and so far no arrests have been made.
5: Police believe the shooting was targeted. They say the victim is not cooperating. It comes just days after another shooting at a popular park in the city's Beltline. I'm Todd Kaufman.
1: The BC Premier is calling on an independent MLA to step down after being charged with sexual assault. David Eby says Jordan Keeley should leave his seat in the legislature as he addresses the allegations.
7: The Premier speaking with the media for the first time since the charge was announced. David Eby says this is extremely unusual and that the new Conservative leader, Kerry-Lynn Finley, has 2 sets of standards on crime, one for Tory-elected MLAs and another for everyone else.
8: If you're facing serious criminal charges, you can't simultaneously be representing your constituents, and our position is that Mr. Keeley needs to resign his seat.
7: Keeley, who left the Conservatives in March 2025 to sit as an independent, says he's innocent, will prove it in court, and will advocate for his constituents and the region. His next court appearance is in a month. I'm Kyle Benning.
1: A former provincial safety critic says there needs to be more transparency around the firing of the Surrey police chief. Eleanor Sturco is the independent MLA for Surrey-Cloverdale. She says all the evidence suggests the province needs to put the decision under the microscope.
9: Now that we have 2 people from the police board resigning, it's a pretty clear indication that the Minister of Public Safety needs to at least do some type of review to make sure that the procedures were followed properly.
1: 2 members of the city's police board stepped down following Norm Lipinski's dismissal, including the chair, who told us he believed the board bypassed the Police Act. Public Safety Minister Nina Krieger says police boards are responsible for staffing decisions, and her office is focused on the transition of establishing Surrey's municipal force. A statement from the board says it's engaged on a number of priorities, including finding Lipinski's long-term replacement. More than a month after a tentative agreement was reached between the province and doctors of BC, the deal has been ratified. Our Olivia Jones reports members voted just under 92% in favor of the renewed agreement.
10: The new contract, lasting 4 years and worth more than $1 billion, adds supports in rural parts of the province, more maternity and psychiatric after-hours services, while addressing gender inequity and income disparities. Dr. Adam Thompson is president of Doctors BC. He says the new deal is a step in the right direction.
11: And one of the priorities identified within the development map is further maternity and reproductive care. But
0: clearly we need to continue to work with government and with health authorities and obviously with our obstetric and gynecology specialists in British Columbia to improve the care of maternity patients.
10: This comes just weeks after the BC College of Family Physicians appealed to the province to improve primary care conditions and streamline systems to reduce paperwork through digital improvement. I'm Olivia Jones.
1: Reaction is pouring in after the passing of Cliff Fletcher, the man who brought the Flames to Calgary from Atlanta and helped build the 1989 Stanley Cup winning team.
11: Sportsnet's Eric Francis calls him a man of immense class and integrity, saying, quote, he was also unafraid to make the big moves necessary to try and find the final pieces to a championship puzzle. Fletcher led the Flames through their move to Calgary in 1980 and into a successful decade for the franchise. Two division titles, two conference championships, and of course, culminated in the 1989 Stanley Cup. In a statement, NHL Commissioner Gary Bettman pointing to Fletcher's keen eye for talent and how he was respected for his management acumen, which included a lengthy stint with the Maple Leafs. Cliff Fletcher was 90. I'm Sandra Perusina.
1: In sports, it was an electric four quarters in San Antonio Friday night as the New York Knicks and Spurs clashed in Game 2 of the NBA Finals.
12: Two games are all that separate the New York Knicks from hoisting their first NBA championship in 53 years. The Knicks managed to go up 2-0 over Victor Wembanyama and the San Antonio Spurs with a 105-104 win on Friday night. Karl Anthony Towns had a huge game, going for 21 points and 13 rebounds, while Wemby shined once again in a losing effort as he racked up 29 points along with 9 boards. Following the game, Knicks head coach Mike Brown spoke on his team's response to the Spurs keeping it close down the wire.
13: No matter what run they went on, no matter at what time of the game, our guys just kept uplifting one another. Not just the guys on the floor, but the guys on the bench.
12: Game 3 is set to go Monday night in the city that never sleeps, with tip-off at 8:30. I'm Logan Libiak.
1: A special campaign is feeding hungry kids one bag at a time.
14: First Street Market, along with Brown Bagging for Calgary's Kids, are working together on a month-long initiative featuring a special menu item that will support the creation of school lunches in the city. The initiative also aims to tackle food security among kids and their families.
15: Just about 2 in 5 kids in Calgary is living in a household that experiences some form of food insecurity, and that has an impact on their physical health, mental health, their social connection, their community, their learning, everything about their experience. And so making sure that kids have access to the food they need is so fundamental to ensuring that we have a community that is good for everyone. And this is one way that we can care for each other.
14: The program runs until the end of June. Phoenix Phillips, City News, Calgary.
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20: From the Rogers Xfinity Internet Traffic Center, I'm Ryan Littemark. Massey Tunnel, maintenance is going on in the overnight hours. It's closed off, affecting traffic both in Delta and Richmond until 4 a.m. So if you have to get through that area, go you take the Alex Fraser Bridge instead, 91, there's no problems. Queensboro Bridge, there is maintenance work until 5 a.m. down to one lane from either side. It's pretty heavy for 91A, both north and southbound. In Vancouver, World Cup closures in place along Pacific Boulevard between Cambie and Carroll for the next month, so people have to scoot around that. There's ongoing work in Langley on Highway 1 east of 232nd Street, rolling lane closures of the freeway both east and west. And now from the 1130 News Radio Weather Center, it's overnight cloudy with light showers and a low of 9. Saturday, mostly cloudy. cloudy with rain, and then some sunshine, a high of 16. Sunday, mix of sun and cloud, a high of 16. Monday, cloudy with rain arriving later in the day and a high of 16. And then for Tuesday, it'll be mostly cloudy with periods of rain and a high of 15.
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1: 142 in Vancouver, 242 in Calgary. That dump of rainfall that was in Calgary and Alberta brings with it a mixed bag for farmers. Our Darren Rathwell with the impact of recent rain on mosquitoes.
21: And in the rain, I'm happy again.
22: Well, maybe not. If you're a farmer, depends whether you're happy with all that moisture recently.
23: In total, we've had more rain so far in the month of June, which is only a few days old, than we normally get in the entire month of June.
22: Some areas of southern Alberta seeing drought over the winter, but snow this spring helped. Then came the rain. But the current situation for farmers generally depends. How much planting was done before the rain, says meteorologist David Spence with Rural Roots Canada.
23: If you don't have seed in the ground, it's going to be too late for you. But in southern Alberta, I mean, well over 80% of the seeding has been completed.
22: But what about the moisture's impact on mosquitoes?
24: Because of this large amount of flooding, we'll probably have a spike in June relative to other Junes.
22: However, U of C assistant professor and mosquito expert John Segurgian doesn't think the mosquito buzzing will be as severe as last year, thanks to cooler evening weather currently, but also potential for a drier summer than last. The peak for skeeters comes July and August. I'm Darren Rathwell.
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1: Good morning, I'm Ridley Wilson. Here's what's making news right now. The Massey Tunnel is completely closed until 4:30 a.m. You can expect repeat problems with the crossing to and from Delta all this weekend, given maintenance work. As expected, a big topic at the UCP dinner Friday night was separation and the upcoming referendum. Alberta's premier taking a pro-Canada stance. Yes, you may bring a water bottle if you're lucky enough to have World Cup tickets, but there's some key details to know. We've got them for you after sports. 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
28: NBA Finals is where we'll start it off. The San Antonio Spurs look dead in the water. They rattled off a 14-0 run to go out in front in the fourth. But the New York Knicks didn't apple up. Instead, they bared down. They beat San Antonio 105-104. Took advantage of a couple of youthful mistakes. And Wembanyama, the Spurs star, missing a 12-foot jumper at the buzzer that could have won the ball game. But because the Knicks win 105-104, they lead the NBA Finals 2-0. They've got a real shot now to win their first championship since 1973. And now they take it back to Madison Square Garden for Game 3 on Monday night. Only a handful of teams have ever erased an 0-2 deficit to win a championship. The Spurs now hopeful to become number 6. The Stanley Cup Final resumes on Saturday. Seth Jarvis played the OT hero for the Canes. And now Carolina looks to take a game in Vegas, just like the Golden Knights stole Game 1 in Carolina. Saturday night, Hockey Night in Canada on Sportsnet with the series tied at 1. Should be a great one. Canadian men's soccer, their final World Cup tune-up. They battled Ireland to a 1-1 draw in Montreal. It all starts next week for real for Jesse Marsh's crew. In the CFL, Zach Collaros, they left him too much time on the clock. Took him down the field. Bombers get the late field goal. Winnipeg beats Calgary 30-28. The BC Lions will open up their CFL campaign next weekend at Mosaic against the Riders. And in baseball, Blue Jays lost to the Orioles 13-3. That series will continue on Saturday on Sportsnet. Sports at 15 and 45 past every hour anytime. Sportsnet.ca.
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1: You're listening to News Radio. FIFA says fans are now allowed to bring in a disposable water bottle to World Cup matches in U.S. and Canada. In a video posted Friday evening to X, Chief Operating Officer Himo Shergi says the ban is only for hard-sided, reusable water bottles due to security concerns.
4: One soft, plastic, disposable, factory-sealed water bottle, up to 20 ounces, will be permitted per spectator.
1: The clarification comes after major backlash, including from Toronto's mayor, who called the ban a, quote, money grab. Meantime, one of Vancouver's biggest World Cup deadlines has been met. Our Reynaldo Suarez reports the PNE Amphitheatre has crossed the construction finish line and opened on Friday night.
5: The new Freedom Mobile Arch at Hastings Park has reached a major milestone, with construction wrapping up just 6 days before thousands of soccer fans are expected to arrive for Vancouver's FIFA Fan Festival. Here's PNE President and CEO Shelley Frost.
6: There are multiple configurations for the venue, and really it can be sized down to an intimate show of a couple thousand people or 1,500, and we can go in certain configurations up to 10,000. All of the seats in the front sections are removable, so we can turn that into, you know, kind of a giant dance floor, and that has a higher capacity.
5: Construction began in the spring of 2024, and as recently as last year, there were questions about whether the project could be completed before the World Cup countdown reached zero. I'm Reynaldo Suarez.
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20: From the Rogers Xfinity Internet Traffic Center, I'm Ryan Littlemark. The Massey Tunnel is now closed. There's maintenance until 4 a.m., so you're out of luck traveling from Delta on 99 or from the Richmond side. You have to go use 91 on the Alex Fraser Bridge. For Vancouver, World Cup closures in place along Pacific Boulevard between Cambie and Carroll. So heads up for that. Avoid that for the next month or so. Along the Queensborough Bridge, there's maintenance work until 5 a.m. And it's one lane from either side. 91A is pretty busy from Howes, also off of Stewartson Way and Marine Way. If you're traveling through Langley, there's ongoing construction on Highway 1 East 232nd Street with rolling lane closures. And now from the 1130 News Radio Weather Center, overnight cloudy with light showers and a low of 9. Saturday, it'll be rainy in the morning, then sun throughout the day and a high of 16. Sunday, mix of sun and cloud, a high of 16. Monday, it'll be mostly cloudy with rain arriving later in the day and a high of 16. And then for Tuesday, cloudy throughout the day with periods of rain and a high of 15.
1: You're listening to News Radio. Russian President Vladimir Putin has rejected an invitation from Ukrainian President Vladimir Zelensky to meet in person to end the war. Our Eric Konativitad has more on the open letter from Ukraine's leader.
30: I think it would be great if they met. They should get it done.
11: Reaction from U.S. President Donald Trump on Thursday, moments after Ukrainian President Volodymyr Zelensky proposed a face-to-face meeting with Russian President Vladimir Putin. Zelensky publishing an open letter in which he addressed Putin directly, outlining his account of the losses that both Russia and Ukraine have suffered under the four-year-long war. Ukraine proposes ending this war through direct engagement between us and you, he wrote. I propose to set a clear date for such a meeting, adding that it should be done in a different country. Zelensky also suggesting that brokering peace between the two nations is not a high priority for the U.S. We see that the United States is fully focused on the issue of Iran, and it would be wrong to simply wait until the war in Europe returns to the center of its attention. On Friday, Putin addressed the letter at Russia's annual Economic Forum, referring to Zelensky only as the author, saying the note was rude in parts and did not come across as sincere.
12: Erica Natividad, City News.
1: Back in Canada, an arsonist is now believed to be behind a massive fire that destroyed a care home construction site in Penticton last week in BC. RCMP say hazardous conditions prevented investigators from accessing the Green Avenue site until Wednesday, a week after the fire. The blaze destroyed what was believed to be a 200-bed long-term care facility, and several homes were evacuated because of an unstable crane at the site. Police say the fire is considered suspicious, and they're trying to identify the people involved. Vancouver police say a six-month investigation in the downtown east side has led to the seizure of more than $79,000 worth of drugs, cash, and contraband. Police say they executed a search warrant at a single-room occupancy building near East Hastings Street last month, seizing fentanyl, cocaine, crystal meth, illegal cigarettes, and more than $10,000 in cash. Police also recovered a handgun, ammunition, body armor, a prohibited crossbow, swords, and other weapons. A 61-year-old Vancouver man was arrested and released pending further investigation, with police recommending multiple charges to Crown Council. Calgary police have made an arrest following a series of break-and-enters in the city's southeast. 32-year-old Dylan Joseph Durant, who was wanted on warrants in relation to the case, has been located and is now in custody. Durant is suspected of being responsible for multiple break-and-enters in Maple Ridge and Willow Park in early May. That includes a home, utility trailer, and parked vehicle during the early morning hours of Friday, May 1st, on Maple Grove Place, then at another utility trailer on Willow Green Drive, and a white 2012 Jeep Wrangler on Maple Creek Drive. Police say the suspect was identified after reviewing some CCTV footage. Charges are pending. How often does this happen? A vehicle stripped of all four tires in a quiet residential neighborhood and in Cochrane. Bryce Hardy left his house Thursday morning to find his SUV without any wheels.
13: I woke up, got ready, came out about 6:50 and just came out to this.
1: Bryce, speaking in front of his immobilized Dodge, unable to get to work, he called RCMP, who incredibly recovered the tires in just a few hours.
13: Yeah, I mean, we're happy. I don't know exactly what'll happen here, but moral of the story, we got our tires back, and we're pretty stoked about that.
1: There was no other apparent damage to his vehicle. A coastal First Nation says a Texas company has agreed to pay more than $12 million in the first portion of a multi-part settlement after a grounded tugboat spilled about 100,000 liters of pollutants in Central Coast waters in 2016. The tribal council at the Heiltsuk Nation says the agreement involves parties including Houston-based liquid marine transport operator Kirby Corporation. Kirby has agreed to pay the nation after a court order issued later this year, and its leadership will attend a washing ceremony in Bella Bella. The tugboat ran aground near Bella Bella in October of 2016 and sank, spilling contaminants into the water, including much of its diesel fuel. Do you or your dog have plans for this weekend? The Calgary Humane Society's annual dog jog is happening Saturday at North Glenmore Park. It's not a race, so no pressure. You can walk it or jog it or just enjoy the fresh air with your furry friend. Anna Lee Fitzsimmons with the nonprofit says they've been doing this for 25 years.
14: So we don't receive any government funding for our animal protection work, and we are solely funded by the generosity of the public and our corporate sponsors.
1: So far, they've already raised $200,000 towards the cause, and they're hoping to make another $75,000 this weekend. She says there's also a dog-friendly festival after and beer garden for puppy parents to enjoy. 60 Seconds, your business news.
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18: Today's blockbuster jobs report from Statistics Canada challenges the narrative of a rapidly slowing economy. There were 87,800 jobs added in May, led by full-time positions, and the unemployment rate fell to 6.6%. The StatCan report is likely to temper concerns the nation is slipping deeper into an economic downturn. Bank of Canada policymakers have cautioned against placing too much weight on the technical recession label after two quarters of declining GDP, arguing that other indicators paint a more nuanced picture. And the group that officially declares recessions in Canada, the Business Cycle Council, says two quarters of declining GDP is not enough to meet the definition, says the weakness is not widespread or persistent enough to be called a recession. In addition to employment, business activity picked up in May, too. The Ivy Purchasing Managers Index rose to 58.2, the highest this year, and up more than 9 points from a year ago. It measures positive versus negative purchasing activity. U.S. job creation crushed estimates for May, causing a stock and bond sell-off on fear of a Fed interest rate hike. Also, the sell-off in chip stocks and other techs resumed. At the closing bell, the TSX was down 804 points off a percent this week. The Dow falling 695, the S&P losing 201 to 7384, the Nasdaq down 1,121, down well over 4% this week. Oil fell 3% to $90.23 a barrel. Gold down 4% to $43.38 an ounce. The loonie off 0.1%, 71.69 cents U.S. At the Business Center, I'm Richard Detman.
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1: Good. I'm really listening. Here's what's making news right now. Better avoid the Massey Tunnel this weekend. There's going to be some major detours in effect. Daniel Smith took the stage in Calgary on Friday evening at a UCP leader's dinner talking about the October referendum and some other things as well.
24: From Gary Bettman to Brian Burke, the hockey world remembering legendary Flames general manager Cliff Fletcher.
1: And at 12 after.
25: A spike of skaters likely on the way in Calgary thanks to rainfall in recent days, according to an expert. And we'll take a look at just how much help it's been for farmers.
28: The New York Knicks are two wins away from an NBA title after stealing the first two on the road in San Antonio. We'll get to that and some CFL action in Calgary on Friday Night Sports at 15.
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20: Rogers Xfinity Internet Traffic Center. I'm Ryan Littlemark. Massey Tunnel maintenance is going on in the overnight hours. It's closed off, affecting traffic both in Delta and Richmond until 4 a.m. So if you have to get through that area, go you take the Alex Fraser Bridge instead. 91, there's no problems. Queensboro Bridge, there is maintenance work until 5 a.m. down to one lane from either side. It's pretty heavy for 91A, both north and southbound. In Vancouver, World Cup closures in place along Pacific Boulevard between Cambie and Carroll for the next month, so people have to scoot around that. There's the ongoing work in Langley on Highway 1 east of 232nd Street. Rolling lane closures of the freeway both east and west. And now from the 1130 News Radio Weather Center, it's overnight cloudy with light showers and a low of 9. Saturday, mostly cloudy. cloudy with rain, and then some sunshine, a high of 16. Sunday, mix of sun and cloud, a high of 16. Monday, cloudy with rain arriving later in the day and a high of 16. And then for Tuesday, it'll be mostly cloudy with periods of rain and a high of 15.
1: Let's begin in BC. Better plan ahead if you use the Massey Tunnel in the late hours or overnight. That's because it's going to be closed between 10 p.m. and 4:30 a.m. for this weekend to allow for maintenance work. Our Alex Kerrigan says northbound travelers should take the Alex Fraser.
0: Coming southbound, it is a heavier detour. You need to use the 91 off-ramp just south of the Oak Street Bridge. Otherwise, you just might be forced off of Highway 99 closer to Steveson Highway, and that becomes a very lengthy detour.
1: The overnight closures will last until Sunday morning. Calgary police are providing an update to a pedestrian-involved crash in Calgary Southwest from Friday. Happened just before 4 in the afternoon along Bow Trail near Westbrook Mall. A person was struck by a car and rushed to hospital in critical condition. CPS says that person has now passed away. They add the driver stayed on scene and is cooperating with their investigation. Alberta Premier Danielle Smith was front and center at a UCP leaders' dinner in Calgary on Friday evening. She took the stage to deliver a speech and answer some questions. As expected, there was talk about separation, where Smith continued to say she will be voting in the October referendum for Alberta to stay in Canada. She also explained why it was important to have the vote.
3: There are those who are asking, why are we having a vote on Alberta separation at all? And the answer to that is simple. We believe that when an issue is important to Albertans, they should have a way of putting those ideas forward. That's why our province has a law in place that allows Albertans to initiate a province-wide referendum if they get enough signatures. And 700,000 Albertans signed one of two petitions on the question of whether to leave Canada or whether to remain in Canada. Ignoring the law and kicking the can down the road would only prolong a very emotional debate. We just simply can't muzzle the voices of our fellow Albertans.
1: She talked about a new positive relationship between Alberta and the federal Liberals under Mark Carney, given the recent pipeline agreement as an example. At least one member of her cabinet won't say what they'll be voting for in the referendum, though. Transportation Minister Devin Dreeshan was asked on Friday morning, and he couldn't say if he'd vote to remain or begin the process of starting a binding referendum, instead putting the blame on the federal government.
4: I see the media has been asking lots of politicians what their opinion and what their singular vote is going to be. But I do find it interesting that I haven't seen a lot of pressure on the federal government to see what they're going to do, because it is the federal government's primary responsibility to make sure that the country stays together.
1: Premier Danielle Smith says she's voting for Alberta to remain in Canada and also says that's the official opposition of the United Conservative Party. A resident in Forest Lawn called Calgary police just after 6:15 on Friday morning to report a man who appeared to have been shot showing up at their door looking for help.
5: Officers arrived at the scene on 44th Street and 11th Avenue near Forest Lawn High School and found the victim with gunshot wounds. He's been taken to hospital and is reported to be in serious but stable condition. Investigators have not said where the shooting actually took place, and so far no arrests have been made. However, they are calling the incident targeted. City's Henna Saeed says investigators are facing some obstacles.
6: Police tell City News the victim is not cooperating with investigators, making it more difficult to determine exactly what happened and who may be responsible. The investigation remains ongoing.
5: Area residents also identified a blood trail and say a wheelchair in the back alley was used by the victim. I'm Todd Kaufman.
1: Calgary police are now turning to the public for help in a Northwest assault investigation and sharing images of the suspects.
7: Officers responded to the Sunnyside C train station just before 6 p.m. Thursday after a woman was found in medical distress with serious injuries. After further investigation, officers determined the woman had been assaulted by one man and four women earlier that day, around 1:30 p.m., in a grassy area near the Lions Park C train platform, between 14th Avenue and 13th Avenue Northwest. They're now asking for help identifying those individuals captured on CCTV footage and are asking anyone with information to contact CPS or Crime Stoppers. Phoenix Phillips, City News, Calgary.
1: We're hearing from BC's premier for the first time since independent MLA Jordan Keeley was charged with sexual assault.
8: DVDB is calling for Keeley to step down after the charges were released Thursday. The premier calling for a united call from all parties, but is unsure if newly elected Conservative leader Carrie Lynn Findlay will follow through, given Keeley was on stage celebrating with her, securing her new position.
22: Seems like she has one set of rules for people she likes and hugs on stage, and another set of rules for people that she doesn't know when it comes to whether or not they should be locked up.
8: Healy left the Conservatives more than a year ago following controversial comments made by MLA Dallas Brody regarding residential schools. He says he's innocent and will prove it in court and doesn't intend to step down. I'm Kyle Benning.
1: A Surrey area MLA is asking the government to look closer at the decision by the city's police board to fire its chief. Former public safety critic Eleanor Sturko says the province should review actions by the committee to see if the regulations around Norm Lipinski's termination were followed.
9: We need more information to understand why that was. I believe that you would have to have a pretty solid foundation and a solid reason for taking this type of action.
1: Two members of the board stepped down following the decision, including the chair, who says he wasn't privy to the decision and believes it's violating the Police Act. The reasons behind Lipinski's dismissal have not been made public. Nina Krieger, the public safety minister, says the province has no role or authority in decisions made by the committee, and her priority is to ensure residents have access to police when they call 911. A statement from the board says it's focused on doing everything it can to build a trusted, modern, and responsive police force as it transitions away from the RCMP. The tentative deal between the province and Doctors of BC has now been ratified. Olivia Jones is hearing from one doctor who says this agreement will help support doctors in delivering the best possible care.
10: And that new contract will last 4 years and is worth more than $1 billion. Dr. Adam Thompson is president of Doctors of BC. He says the healthcare system is under enormous strain, and this deal will help boost areas that have been struggling, like maternity care.
11: There is going to be an uplift in pay for those physicians to support retention so that they don't leave providing that care, but also to support new physicians coming into the system who may wish to take up that care, so to expand the number of family physicians providing maternity care services.
10: Just a few weeks ago, the BC College of Family Physicians appealed to the provincial government to improve primary care conditions. The deal adds supports in rural parts of the province, as well as psychiatric after-hours services, while addressing gender inequity and income disparities. I'm Olivia Jones.
1: Cliff Fletcher's passing, hitting hard in Calgary. He didn't just help bring an NHL team there. He helped give Calgary a hockey identity, building the foundation for one of the proudest eras in Flames history.
24: And the Flames writing how deeply sad the organization is, calling him a visionary leader with a measurable impact. He oversaw the Flames move from Atlanta in 1980, then helped shape a franchise that grew with the city and eventually delivered the 1989 Stanley Cup. And that team featured six future Hall of Famers: Joe Nieuwendyke, Mike Vernon, Al MacInnis, Joe Mullen, Doug Gilmore, and Lanny McDonald. Plenty of reaction league-wide. NHL Commissioner Gary Bettman remembering their friendship. Brian Burke calling Fletcher classy, smart, and fearless. I'm Sandra Prusina.
1: In sports, the Blue Jays kicked off a 9-game homestay Friday night against the Baltimore Orioles. But as our Logan Libiak tells us, it was another brutal day for the pitchers.
12: It wasn't the return home the Jays were hoping for.
13: 2-2, and it's hit high and deep. Right center field, it's going to go!
12: That hit from Adley Rutschman in the first would end up being ruled a home run and gave the Orioles an early lead. Following a two-run bomb from Brandon Valenzuela in the fifth for the Jays, Baltimore scored five in the sixth to jump back in front and didn't look back. Rutschman finished the game with five RBIs as the Orioles took the win 13-3. Following the game, manager John Schneider gave an update on Dalton Varsho, who left in the fourth inning with wrist discomfort.
14: It kind of just crept up on him a little bit as he was hitting against the machine before the game, and just want to be extra careful with him. X-rays are negative. I think it's just more inflammation in his wrist.
12: I'm Logan Libiak.
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20: The Rogers Xfinity Internet Traffic Center. I'm Ryan Littlemark. The Massey Tunnel is now closed. There's maintenance until 4 a.m., so you're out of luck traveling from Delta on 99 or from the Richmond side. You have to go use 91 on the Alex Fraser Bridge. For Vancouver, World Cup closures in place along Pacific Boulevard between Cambie and Carroll. So heads up for that. Avoid that for the next month or so. Along the Queensborough Bridge, there's maintenance work until 5 a.m. There's one lane from either side. 91A is pretty busy from Howes, also off of Stewartson Way and Marine Way. If you're traveling through Langley, there's ongoing construction on Highway 1 east of 232nd Street with rolling lane closures. And now from the 1130 News Radio Weather Center, overnight cloudy with light showers and a low of 9. Saturday, it'll be rainy in the morning, then sun throughout the day and a high of 16. Sunday, mix of sun and cloud, a high of 16. Monday, it'll be mostly cloudy with rain arriving later in the day and a high of 16. And then for Tuesday, cloudy throughout the day with periods of rain and a high of 15.
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1: It is 2:12 in Vancouver, 3:12 in Calgary. Two big topics come to mind after a big rainfall like in recent days across Alberta: farming and mosquitoes.
19: How much of that can we expect in the months ahead? A skeeter spike said to be likely coming soon.
21: We're still probably going to see a bit of a mosquito bloom in the next couple of weeks.
19: But mosquito expert at the UOC, John Sagigian, saying while it will likely be buggier soon in Calgary, despite the recent rain, he thinks it will be a different story compared to last year.
21: Our evenings are still a little cool, and because of that, we don't expect to have a huge number of mosquitoes necessarily compared to some evening last year.
19: And a potentially drier summer than last year might also hopefully keep the mosquitoes slapping down some. The peak, as usual, July and August. And as for this recent rain and farmers,
25: for people who already have seed in the ground, the rain was just absolutely wonderful. It was exactly what they needed.
19: Rural Roots Canada meteorologist David Spence noting some areas of Alberta, especially northeast, hit so hard there's pooling of water in fields. But southern Alberta fortunate to have more than 80% seeded already. I'm Darren Rathwell.
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1: Good morning. I'm Ridley Wilson. Here's what's making news right now. Maintenance work in the Massey Tunnel this weekend is going to be a big headache if you drive to or from Delta on the regular overnight. Right now it is closed until 4:30 a.m. Alberta's premier taking a somewhat pro-Canada stance at the UCP dinner Friday night as provincial politicians talked about the upcoming referendum alongside separation. We've got an important update on water bottles in stadiums hosting World Cup games. They're allowed, sort of. More after sports. 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
28: We'll start with the NBA Finals, where 5 teams have come back from a 2-0 deficit to win a championship. The San Antonio Spurs hoping to be the sixth. After losing Game 2 at home to the Knicks, 105-104, Victor Wembanyama had a 12-foot jump shot at the buzzer to win it. It was a good look. He just missed it. Knicks get it done, 105-104. Karl-Anthony Towns has been the star for the Knicks in this series, 21 points, 13 boards, and 4 assists. So the Knicks are 2 wins away from a championship for the first time since 1973, and they take it back home to Madison Square Garden for Game 3 on Monday. That crowd is going to be absolutely raucous. Game 3 in Vegas to the Stanley Cup Final. Will the crowd be into it? I would say so. The Canes and the Golden Knights are tied at a game apiece. Carolina winning in overtime on Thursday night. So that series resumes Saturday night. Hockey night in Canada on Sportsnet and CBC. Should be a lot of fun. Friday night, we saw the Canadian men's national soccer team get their final World Cup tune-up in Montreal. They battled Ireland to a 1-1 draw, and now it's on to Toronto for next Friday, for real, for Jesse Marsh's crew. In the CFL at McMahon in Calgary, the Winnipeg Blue Bombers had just too much time left on the clock for Zach Collaros to take them down for a last-second field goal. Bombers beat Calgary 30-28. The BC Lions will start their season next weekend against the Riders at Mosaic. Sports at 15 and 45 past every hour anytime. 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
1: You're listening to News Radio. FIFA is now clarifying its water bottle ban at World Cup matches after fierce criticism. In a video posted Friday evening to X, FIFA says each fan can bring in one plastic 20-ounce factory-sealed disposable water bottle into any U.S. and Canada stadium hosting a game, including Toronto and Vancouver. Chief Operating Officer Hemo Shergi says there is still a ban in place, though.
6: What is not allowed are hard-sided, reusable water containers which could pose a safety and security risk.
1: The clarification comes after outcry and backlash from fans and city officials. The city of Toronto had reached out saying the heat was a concern for fans in the stadiums. And speaking of the World Cup, the PNE's new Freedom Mobile Arch officially opened on Friday night. Arnaldo Suarez says it will play a major role in hosting fans during the World Cup.
7: The 10,000-seat amphitheater has been under construction since 2024 and arrives just days before it takes center stage as the focal point of Vancouver's official FIFA Fan Fest next week. Here is President and CEO of the PNE, Shelley Frost.
8: The FIFA Fan Fest is actually run by the City of Vancouver, so the host city committee, and we've been working in partnership with them for, you know, probably a couple of years on the planning of this. So the FIFA Fan Fest team will come in and are setting up on site. They are handling certain aspects of entertainment, production, and things like that.
7: The project was originally budgeted at around $65 million, but the final price tag climbed to nearly $184 million. I'm Reynaldo Suarez.
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20: From the Rogers Xfinity Internet Traffic Center, I'm Ryan Littlemark. Massey Tunnel, maintenance is going on in the overnight hours. It's closed off, affecting traffic both in Delta and Richmond until 4 a.m. So if you have to get through that area, Will you take the Alex Fraser Bridge instead? 91, there's no problems. Queensboro Bridge, there is maintenance work until 5 a.m. down to one lane from either side. It's pretty heavy for 91A, both north and southbound. In Vancouver, World Cup closures in place along Pacific Boulevard between Cambie and Carroll for the next month, so people have to scoot around that. There's ongoing work in Langley on Highway 1 east of 232nd Street. Rolling lane closures of the freeway both east and west. And now from the 1130 News Radio Weather Center, it's overnight cloudy with light showers and a low of 9. Saturday, mostly cloudy with rain and then some sunshine, a high of 16. Sunday, mix of sun and cloud, a high of 16. Monday, cloudy with rain arriving later in the day and a high of 16. And then for Tuesday, it'll be mostly cloudy with periods of rain and a high of 15.
1: You're listening to News Radio. A massive fire that gutted a care home under construction in BC's Penticton last week is now being investigated as an act of arson. RCMP say hazardous conditions prevented investigators from accessing the Green Avenue site until Wednesday. The fire destroyed what was expected to add 200 long-term care beds to the area's rising demand. Over a dozen homes were also evacuated because of an unstable crane that was at the site. Police are now trying to identify those responsible. A raid on a Vancouver rooming house unit has landed police a stash of weapons, illegal drugs, and even cash. The discovery happened last month and resulted in a brief detention of a 61-year-old occupant. The rooming house is located in the downtown east sides on East Hastings, according to police. They estimate they recovered $79,000 worth of contraband and drugs that included fentanyl, meth, illegal cigarettes, a prohibited crossbow, and body armor. Police say multiple charges are pending. A suspect wanted in a series of break and enters in Calgary Southeast back in early May is now in custody. Police say 32-year-old Dylan Joseph Durant was wanted on warrants in relation to this case. He is suspected of being responsible for multiple break-in enters in Maple Ridge and Willow Park in the early hours of Friday, May 1st. That includes a home, utility trailer, and parked vehicle on Maple Grove Place, then another trailer on Willow Green Drive, and a white 2012 Jeep Wrangler on Maple Creek Drive. Police say Durant was identified after reviewing some CCTV footage. No word yet on any charges. The good news is that they've been returned. A man from Cochrane got ready for work on Thursday morning, only to find no way to get there. His vehicle was still there, but his tires were not. Thieves had stolen all four of them. Bryce Hardy says it happened in the middle of the night and he had a few choice words.
2: So, couldn't exactly get to work, so we had to figure out exactly what to do. Called the RCMP and tried to figure out next steps.
1: There was a positive ending, though. RCMP managed to find the tires and return them in under 3 hours. It's not a riddle. It's a point of contention in Ottawa. Conservatives say Canada is in a full-blown recession. Liberals dispute that characterization. Now some think tanks are weighing in.
10: The conservative employment critic says
12: it's very clear in the numbers that we're in recession. What we're seeing in the job numbers is that we're significantly worse off than the pre-pandemic averages.
13: But the use of the term recession has been disputed by some economists and observers. The CD Howe Institute's Business Cycle Council says it's simply too soon to call, noting it defines recessions as being pronounced, persistent, and pervasive.
14: So the decline has to be pronounced, so fairly substantial. It has to be persistent, and it also has to be pervasive, which means spread across a large number of different sectors.
10: Steve Ambler with the CD Howe Institute notes the GDP fall Canada saw in the first quarter of 2026, 0.04%, is about as small as the average rounding error. But he cautions this doesn't mean everything's running smoothly.
14: It's certainly the case that growth has been slow for quite a while. So, you know, in other words, the wealth of Canadians has been, on average, kind of stagnating.
10: Shally Lee, City News, Ottawa.
1: 10 years after an American tugboat spilled diesel into the waters off of Bella Bella, the Heiltsuk First Nation says they've come to a settlement with the company. Kirby Corporation has agreed to pay $12 million in the first of what the First Nation says is a multi-part settlement. The First Nation says the spill's impacts have lasted for years, environmentally, economically, culturally, and spiritually. In a separate statement issued on Friday, elected Chief Marilyn Sett said the settlement amount is small compared to the total losses faced by the First Nation. 100,000 liters of pollutants were spilled during the incident in October of 2016. Are you or your dog looking to get some steps in this weekend? The Calgary Humane Society's annual dog jog is back today at North Glenmore Park, and it typically brings out hundreds of people and pooches.
15: We are expecting between 11 to 1,500 people and their dogs. So we usually see about 800 dogs as well. The event's growing every year. It's getting bigger and bigger, and people just really love it.
1: Anna Lee Fitzsimmons with the nonprofit says they're looking to raise critical funds for their animal investigation and protection team. Feel free to walk at your own pace and then enjoy the beer garden and festival afterwards. It's happening 10 a.m. to 3 p.m. and don't forget your leash. 60 seconds, your business news.
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0: In Canada, the Business Cycle Council says two quarters of declining GDP is not enough to meet the definition, says the weakness is not widespread or persistent enough to be called a recession. In addition to employment, business activity picked up in May, too. The Ivy Purchasing Managers Index rose to 58.2, the highest this year, and up more than 9 points from a year ago. It measures positive versus negative purchasing activity. U.S. job creation crushed estimates for May, causing a stock and bond sell-off on fear of a Fed interest rate hike. Also, the sell-off in chip stocks and other techs resumed. At the closing bell, the TSX was down 804 points off a percent this week. The Dow falling 695, the S&P losing 201 to 7384, the Nasdaq down 1,121, down well over 4% this week. Oil fell 3% to $90.23 a barrel. Gold down 4% to $43.38 an ounce. The loonie off 0.1%, $0.7169 U.S. At the Business Center, I'm Richard Detman.
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5: I'm Ridley Wilson. Here's what's making news right now. The Massey Tunnel is closed until later this morning, but that's not the end of troubles for Delta commuters. Maintenance this weekend means more detours. Alberta Premier Danielle Smith answering some questions about the October referendum Friday night and what she's going to vote for during the UCP leaders' dinner.
6: The man who built the 1989 Stanley Cup winning Flames team has passed away. We've got more on Cliff Fletcher's legacy.
5: And at 42 after.
7: So I've gotten bit like six times.
8: Might remember last year, the mosquitoes in Calgary with all the recent rain. We'll hear from an expert about bloodsucker season this year, plus impact of rain on farmers.
9: Jalen Brunson, Carl Anthony Towns, and the New York Knicks headed back to Madison Square Garden with a 2-0 lead in the NBA Finals. And the Calgary Stampeders opened up against the Bombers in the CFL on Friday night. Sports at 45.
5: All that and more for you in 60 seconds.
10: From the Rogers Xfinity Internet Traffic Center, I'm Ryan Littlemark. The Massey Tunnel is now closed. There's maintenance until 4 a.m., so you're out of luck traveling from Delta on 99 or from the Richmond side. You have to go use 91 on the Alex Fraser Bridge. For Vancouver, World Cup closures in place along Pacific Boulevard between Cambie and Carroll, so heads up for that. Avoid that for the next month or so. Along the Queensborough Bridge, there's maintenance work until 5 a.m., and it's one lane from either side. 91A is pretty busy from Howes, also off of Stewartson Way and Marine Way. If you're traveling through Langley, there's ongoing construction on Highway 1 east of 232nd Street with rolling lane closures. And now from the 1130 News Radio Weather Center, overnight cloudy with light showers and a low of 9. Saturday, it'll be rainy in the morning, then sun throughout the day and a high of 16. Sunday, mix of sun and cloud, a high of 16. Monday, it'll be mostly cloudy with rain arriving later in the day and a high of 16. And then for Tuesday, cloudy throughout the day with periods of rain and a high of 15.
5: Let's begin in BC, where a major connection between Delta and Richmond will be off limits for a substantial amount of time this weekend. Maintenance work is being performed on the Massey Tunnel, and detours will be in effect overnight until 4:30 a.m. Saturday and Sunday. Our Alex Kerrigan with more.
11: There should be some good signage up. Lots of crews will be on the scene. Again, that's 99 full closure both directions of the Massey Tunnel. And we are going to be seeing some big delays over on the Alex Fraser Bridge during that time. But this is only a two-night situation on Friday and Saturday night. You're going to get it back Sunday at 4:30 a.m. Then it's all going to wrap up.
5: By the way, the province says work will begin this year on a new tunnel that will include eight lanes. In Calgary, a pedestrian-involved collision in the southwest has turned fatal. Emergency crews were called to Bow Trail and 37th Street just before 4 in the afternoon on Friday. The victim at the time was rushed to hospital in critical condition. However, police confirmed

0: That the person has succumbed to their injuries. CPS says this was not a hit and run and the driver is cooperating. However, their investigation is continuing. Alberta's premier was in Calgary for most of the day on Friday, taking part in a UCP leaders' dinner during the evening hours. She took to the stage to deliver a speech to UCP faithful, talking about a number of things, which of course included the October referendum. That's where she once again made it clear she'll be voting for Alberta to stay within Canada.
1: I know that many of you probably have questions about the issues dominating the headlines today, especially the October 19th referendum. And I've always been clear that I believe in a strong and sovereign Alberta within a united Canada. That is the position of our party, our caucus, and our government.
0: She says it's a different time now that Mark Carney is prime minister, and there's a newfound cooperation between Ottawa and Alberta, giving pipeline agreement as an example. Smith also couldn't help but take a jab at former environment minister Stephen Guilbeault after he decided to leave parliament.
1: And it needs to be said again, Stephen Guilbeault is gone.
0: The premier also talked about a number of bills the UCP passed in the legislature, including the start of an Alberta police force. Another shooting in Calgary, this time in the northeast community of Forest Lawn, that has sent one person to hospital.
2: Police say so far no arrests have been made. City's Henna Saeed has more from the scene.
3: A wounded man showed up at a home of 44th Street Southeast, which is just opposite to the Forest Lawn High School, around 6 o'clock Friday morning, asking for help. Officers say the victim was suffering from gunshot wounds and was taken to hospital in serious but stable condition.
2: Police do, however, believe the incident is targeted and say the victim is not cooperating with them. It's the second shooting in as many days. Investigators announcing Thursday one person was arrested after a shooting at a Beltline park. Earlier in the week, that victim was left with life-altering injuries. I'm Todd Kaufman.
0: Banff RCMP are investigating after a pair of sentimental bronze plaques were stolen and a statue was damaged.
4: Just after 4 p.m. on May 28th, RCMP received reports that two trilingual bronze plaques commemorating Ukrainians and other Europeans interned in Banff National Park during the First World War were gone, and the nearby statue had been vandalized. Members of the Ukrainian Canadian Civil Liberties Association first noticed the theft and vandalism while conducting annual maintenance.
5: Last week, a friend of mine and myself, we went out and to fly the wax and discovered the vandalism. The large bronze plaque was gone, and that's it was trilingual, English, French, and Ukrainian.
4: RCMP confirming the investigation is ongoing. Phoenix Phillips, City News. Calgary.
0: MLAs may have started their summer break, but the BC Premier is pulling no punches when it comes to sparring with his new political opponent.
6: David Eby wasting no time in calling out Conservative leader Carrie Lynn Finley and MLAs facing criminal charges, asking them to step down. The Premier citing unusual circumstances regarding Jordan Keeley's sexual assault charge and Han Chan's assault charge.
7: Charges against Jordan Keeley mark the second person elected as a Conservative in as many months to be facing criminal charges for a violent criminal offense. This is not normal.
6: Keeley stepped away from the Tories in March 2025 and is sitting as an independent. He says he's innocent, will prove it in court, and doesn't intend on stepping down. Keeley is back in court next month. I'm Kyle Benning.
0: As the saga surrounding the Surrey police continues, elected officials are asking for more clarity after the removal of the service's first police chief. Eleanor Sturko is a former public safety critic and the independent MLA for Surrey Cloverdale. She says given how things have shaken out, the Solicitor General might want to investigate the board.
8: What's important for Surrey residents and why the minister really needs to step up here is that we can't afford our police force to be the subject of a political debate for the municipal election. We need to give as much support as possible to the frontline officers.
0: The public safety minister said the ministry's focus is on working with all parties, Ottawa, the RCMP, the city, and SPS, to make sure Surrey's transition to a municipal force is timely and safe. The board says it's focused on ensuring it's doing everything it can to build a trusted force. Two members of the board, one being the chair, had resigned following Norm Lipinski's termination. In a letter to officers, Lipinski noted he was fired without cause, but he is proud of what he achieved during his time at the helm. BC doctors have ratified a new four-year deal with the province a month after the two sides came to a tentative agreement. Our Olivia Jones reports the contract offers $100 million in new funding to be used to address workload issues.
9: Dr. Adam Thompson is president of Doctors of BC. He says the deal will add supports in parts of rural BC, along with more maternity and psychiatric after-hours services.
10: We do acknowledge, though, that this is not going to be the single fix that is needed to improve maternity services in British Columbia. And we will continue to work with government and health authorities to address the problems that exist to the satisfaction of all maternity patients. It's going to take time to fix a complex issue.
9: Thompson says the healthcare system is under enormous strain, and this agreement will help support doctors in delivering the best possible care. Just a few weeks ago, the BC College of Family Physicians called on the province to make improvements for primary care conditions. I'm Olivia Jones.
0: Longtime NHL executive Cliff Fletcher has died at the age of 90. Fletcher helped bring the Flames to Calgary in 1980, building a contender to deliver one of the most proudest moments Calgary has ever seen. With more on his legacy, here's our Sandra Prusina.
11: The Flames mourning his loss, sharing how he established a legacy that continues to inspire the organization to this very day, and that his contributions will never be forgotten. Under his watch, the Flames grew into a powerhouse in the 1980s, reaching two Stanley Cup finals and capturing the trophy in 1989. Conn Smythe winner Al MacInnis writing that Fletcher was one of his biggest supporters, saying, quote, Cliff drafted me in 1981 and showed tremendous patience with a young player who still had a lot to learn. Fletcher ranks sixth all-time among NHL general managers with 953 victories, and he was inducted into the Hockey Hall of Fame in 2004 as a builder. I'm Sandra Prusina.
0: In sports, Canada settled for a 1-1 draw with lower-ranked Ireland in its final tune-up before the FIFA World Cup. Canada dominated play for most of the evening, but striker Kyle Larin conceded a penalty that led to a second-half goal for Ireland. Canada coach Jesse Marsh had this to say about the veteran forward.
12: I thought Kyle did a lot of things right, you know, and he was in a lot of positions to score a goal. But he makes the foul for the penalty and then doesn't quite get the goal on the day. So this is the way it's been a little bit for Kyle.
0: Goalkeeper Maxime Crépeau made a crucial point-blank save on Ireland forward Mason Melia in the 83rd minute to prevent Ireland from taking a late lead. Canadian defender Defu Giroux spoke about his keeper's performance.
13: Well, yeah, today he showed again his quality. Obviously, Dane showed his quality as well, keeping so many clean sheets as well. I think they're both amazing keepers, but Max, he bailed us out today with the penalty save, and I think we should be better on the second ball and then the save after, which is, yeah, unbelievable save. So, yeah, he's a great goalkeeper.
0: Crépeau shed tears during the singing of O Canada before the match after being named Canada's starting goalie on Thursday. Canada opens the World Cup on Friday in Toronto against Bosnia-Herzegovina. 60 seconds to traffic and weather.
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18: From the Rogers Xfinity Internet Traffic Center, I'm Ryan Littlemark. Massey Tunnel maintenance is going on in the overnight hours. It is closed off, affecting traffic both in Delta and Richmond until 4 a.m. So if you have to get through that area, will you take the Alex Fraser Bridge instead? 91, there's no problems. Queensboro Bridge, there is maintenance work until 5 a.m. Down to one lane from either side. It's pretty heavy for 91A, both north and southbound. In Vancouver, World Cup closures in place along Pacific Boulevard between Cambie and Carroll for the next month, so people have to scoot around that. There's the ongoing work in Langley on Highway 1 east of 232nd Street. Rolling lane closures of the freeway both east and west. And now from the 1130 News Radio Weather Center, it's overnight cloudy with light showers and a low of 9. Saturday, mostly cloudy. cloudy with rain, and then some sunshine, a high of 16. Sunday, mix of sun and cloud, a high of 16. Monday, cloudy with rain arriving later in the day and a high of 16. And then for Tuesday, it'll be mostly cloudy with periods of rain and a high of 15.
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0: 242 in Vancouver, 342 in Calgary. Let's check out your weather right now. In Victoria, it is a little cloudy outside at around 10. Also cloudy in Vancouver, where it is 11. Prince George, it is 2. It is cloudy. Calgary, it is 7 and cloudy. And in Edmonton, it is 9. For your hot spots, your cold spots, the hottest spot is over in Ontario at Harrow AAFC, where it is 23. And the coldest spot is in Nunavut at Stephenson Island, where it is minus 7. 60 seconds, your top stories in sports.
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0: Good morning, I'm Ridley Wilson. Here's what's making news right now. Metro Vancouver's favorite tunnel, the Massey Tunnel, is shut down until 4:30 this morning for maintenance. But that's not the end of the story. It'll be a weekend full of detours for more work overnight. A who's who of politicians Friday. The UCP dinner had Alberta's premier talking about the referendum and separation. She took a pro-Canada approach. You can bring a water bottle to FIFA games. Well, so long as they fit the rules of the stadium. We've got them for you after sports. 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
24: The NBA Finals is where we'll start it off. The San Antonio Spurs look dead in the water. They rattled off a 14-0 run to go out in front in the fourth. But the New York Knicks didn't apple up. Instead, they bared down. They beat San Antonio 105-104. Took advantage of a couple of youthful mistakes. And Wembanyama, the Spurs star, missing a 12-foot jumper at the buzzer that could have won the ball game. But because the Knicks win 105-104, they lead the NBA Finals 2-0. They've got a real shot now to win their first championship since 1973. And now they take it back to Madison Square Garden for Game 3 on Monday night. Only a handful of teams have ever erased an 0-2 deficit to win a championship. The Spurs now hopeful to become number 6. The Stanley Cup Final resumes on Saturday. Seth Jarvis played the OT hero for the Canes. And now Carolina looks to take a game in Vegas, just like the Golden Knights stole Game 1 in Carolina. Saturday night, hockey night in Canada on Sportsnet with the series tied at 1. Should be a great one. Canadian men's soccer, their final World Cup tune-up. They battled Ireland to a 1-1 draw in Montreal. It all starts next week for real for Jesse Marsh's crew. In the CFL, Zach Collaros, they left him too much time on the clock. Took him down the field. Bombers get the late field goal. Winnipeg beats Calgary 30-28. The BC Lions will open up their CFL campaign next weekend at Mosaic against the Riders. And in baseball, Blue Jays lost to the Orioles 13-3. That series will continue on Saturday on Sportsnet. Sports at 15 and 45 past every hour anytime. Sportsnet.ca.
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0: You're listening to News Radio. FIFA says fans are now allowed to bring in a disposable water bottle to World Cup matches in U.S. and Canada. In a video posted Friday evening to X, Chief Operating Officer Hemo Shurgi says the ban is only for hard-sided, reusable water bottles due to security concerns.
3: One soft, plastic, disposable, factory-sealed water bottle, up to 20 ounces, will be permitted for spectators.
0: The clarification comes after major backlash, including from Toronto's mayor, who called the ban a, quote, money grab. Meantime, one of Vancouver's biggest World Cup deadlines has been met. Our Reynaldo Suarez reports the PNE Amphitheatre has crossed the construction finish line and opened on Friday night.
4: The new Freedom Mobile Arch at Hastings Park has reached a major milestone, with construction wrapping up just 6 days before thousands of soccer fans are expected to arrive for Vancouver's FIFA Fan Festival. Here's PNE President and CEO Shelley Frost.
5: There are multiple configurations for the venue, and really it can be sized down to an intimate show of a couple thousand people or 1,500, and we can go in certain configurations up to 10,000. All of the seats in the front sections are removable, so we can turn that into, you know, kind of a giant dance floor, and that has a higher capacity.
4: Construction began in the spring of 2024, and as recently as last year, there were questions about whether the project could be completed before the World Cup countdown reached zero. I'm Reynaldo Suarez.
0: 60 seconds to traffic and weather.
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18: From the Rogers Xfinity Internet Traffic Center, I'm Ryan Littlemark. The Massey Tunnel is now closed. There's maintenance until 4 a.m., so you're out of luck traveling from Delta on 99 or from the Richmond side. You have to go use 91 on the Alex Fraser Bridge. For Vancouver, World Cup closures in place along Pacific Boulevard between Cambie and Carroll. So heads up for that. Avoid that for the next month or so. Along the Queensborough Bridge, there's maintenance work until 5 a.m. And it's one lane from either side. 91A is pretty busy from Howes, also off of Stewartson Way and Marine Way. If you're traveling through Langley, there's ongoing construction on Highway 1 east of 232nd Street with rolling lane closures. And now from the 1130 News Radio Weather Center, overnight cloudy with light showers and a low of 9. Saturday, it'll be rainy in the morning, then sun throughout the day and a high of 16. Sunday, mix of sun and cloud, a high of 16. Monday, it'll be mostly cloudy with rain arriving later in the day and a high of 16. And then for Tuesday, cloudy throughout the day with periods of rain and a high of 15.
0: You're listening to News Radio. Russian President Vladimir Putin has rejected an invitation from Ukrainian President Volodymyr Zelensky to meet in person to end the war. Our Eric Konotividad has more on the open letter from Ukraine's leader.
29: I think it would be great if they met. They should get it done.
30: Reaction from U.S. President Donald Trump on Thursday, moments after Ukrainian President Volodymyr Zelensky proposed a face-to-face meeting with Russian President Vladimir Putin. Zelensky publishing an open letter in which he addressed Putin directly, outlining his account of the losses that both Russia and Ukraine have suffered under the four-year-long war. Ukraine proposes ending this war through direct engagement between us and you, he wrote. I propose to set a clear date for such a meeting, adding that it should be done in a different country. Zelensky also suggesting that brokering peace between the two nations is not a high priority for the U.S. We see that the United States is fully focused on the issue of Iran, and it would be wrong to simply wait until the war in Europe returns to the center of its attention. On Friday, Putin addressed the letter at Russia's annual Economic Forum, referring to Zelensky only as the author, saying the note was rude in parts and did not come across as sincere.
9: Erica Natividad, City News.
0: Back in Canada, an arsonist is now believed to be behind a massive fire that destroyed a care home construction site in Penticton last week in BC. RCMP say hazardous conditions prevented investigators from accessing the Green Avenue site until Wednesday, a week after the fire. The blaze destroyed what was believed to be a 200-bed long-term care facility, and several homes were evacuated because of an unstable crane at the site. Police say the fire is considered suspicious, and they're trying to identify the people involved. Vancouver police say a six-month investigation in the downtown east side has led to the seizure of more than $79,000 worth of drugs, cash, and contraband. Police say they executed a search warrant at a single-room occupancy building near East Hastings Street last month, seizing fentanyl, cocaine, crystal meth, illegal cigarettes, and more than $10,000 in cash. Police also recovered a handgun, ammunition, body armor, a prohibited crossbow, swords, and other weapons. A 61-year-old Vancouver man was arrested and released pending further investigation, with police recommending multiple charges to Crown Council. Calgary police have made an arrest following a series of break-and-enters in the city's southeast. 32-year-old Dylan Joseph Durant, who was wanted on warrants in relation to the case, has been located and is now in custody. Durant is suspected of being responsible for multiple break-and-enters in Maple Ridge and Willow Park in early May. That includes a home, utility trailer, and parked vehicle during the early morning hours of Friday, May 1st, on Maple Grove Place, then at another utility trailer on Willow Green Drive, and a white 2012 Jeep Wrangler on Maple Creek Drive. Police say the suspect was identified after reviewing some CCTV footage. Charges are pending. How often does this happen? A vehicle stripped of all four tires in a quiet residential neighborhood and in Cochrane. Bryce Hardy left his house Thursday morning to find his SUV without any wheels.
10: I woke up, got ready, came out about 6:50 and just came out to this.
0: Bryce, speaking in front of his immobilized Dodge, unable to get to work, he called RCMP, who incredibly recovered the tires in just a few hours.
10: Yeah, I mean, we're happy. I don't know exactly what'll happen here, but moral of the story, we got our tires back, and we're pretty stoked about that.
0: There was no other apparent damage to his vehicle. A coastal First Nation says a Texas company has agreed to pay more than $12 million in the first portion of a multi-part settlement after a grounded tugboat spilled about 100,000 liters of pollutants in Central Coast waters in 2016. The tribal council at the Heiltsuk Nation says the agreement involves parties including Houston-based liquid marine transport operator Kirby Corporation. Kirby has agreed to pay the nation after a court order issued later this year. And its leadership will attend a washing ceremony in Bella Bella. The tugboat ran aground near Bella Bella in October of 2016 and sank, spilling contaminants into the water, including much of its diesel fuel. Do you or your dog have plans for this weekend? The Calgary Humane Society's annual dog jog is happening Saturday at North Glenmore Park. It's not a race, so no pressure. You can walk it or jog it or just enjoy the fresh air with your furry friend. Anna Lee Fitzsimmons with the nonprofit says they've been doing this for 25 years.
11: So we don't receive any government funding for our animal protection work, and we are solely funded by the generosity of the public and our corporate sponsors.
0: So far, they've already raised $200,000 towards the cause, and they're hoping to make another $75,000 this weekend. She says there's also a dog-friendly festival after and beer garden for puppy parents to enjoy. 60 Seconds, your business news.
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0: Five Below sounding the alarm on the American shopper. The discount retailer raised its full-year financial outlook, but is concerned about consumer sentiment due to rising fuel costs, very sticky inflation, and a somewhat softer labor market. Five Below benefiting from viral squishy dumplings that have gone viral on social media. The retailer adding it would draw lessons from the success of the product to drive store traffic in the future. Netflix aims to use AI to cut through content overload that makes it tough to choose what to watch. Netflix is integrating AI and natural language processing to help discern what a viewer is in the mood to stream. It's testing a voice user interface and other experiments that combine a person's viewing preferences and history with other factors like what's trending. Mattress maker Sleep Number is said to be laying the groundwork for a potential bankruptcy filing. The company has been bogged down by industry pressure, slowing store traffic, and the sting of tariffs. Shares of Sleep Number have plunged roughly 90% over the last 4 months as its financial health deteriorated. And tech companies announced the most job cuts in May in nearly 2 years as they ramp up spending on artificial intelligence. The tech sector planned to eliminate more than 38,000 positions. That's according to data from outplacement firm Challenger Gray and Christmas. Courtney Dunhoe, Bloomberg Radio.
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0: I'm Ridley Wilson. Here's what's making news right now. Major detours are going to be in effect as a super popular crossing in Metro Vancouver is getting some maintenance done. Premier Danielle Smith was in Calgary for a UCP leaders' dinner, and she had a few things to say to the crowd regarding separation.
23: The hockey world mourning the loss of Cliff Fletcher, the man who brought the Flames to Calgary and delivered one of the city's proudest moments.
0: And at 12 after.
24: With all the moisture we've had, what's in store for mosquitoes?
25: Because of this large amount of flooding, we'll probably have a spike in June.
24: And what are farmers dealing with after all that rain?
26: The New York Knicks are two wins away from an NBA title after stealing the first two on the road in San Antonio. We'll get to that and some CFL action in Calgary on Friday Night Sports at 15.
0: All that and more for you in 60 seconds.
18: From the Rogers Xfinity Internet Traffic Center, I'm Ryan Littlemark. Massey Tunnel, maintenance is going on in the overnight hours. It is closed off, affecting traffic both in Delta and Richmond until 4 a.m. So if you have to get through that area, will you take the Alex Fraser Bridge instead? 91, there's no problems. Queensboro Bridge, there is maintenance work until 5 a.m. Down to one lane from either side. It's pretty heavy for 91A, both north and southbound. In Vancouver, World Cup closures in place along Pacific Boulevard between Cambie and Carroll for the next month, so people have to scoot around that. There's ongoing work in Langley on Highway 1 east of 232nd Street. Rolling lane closures of the freeway both east and west. And now from the 1130 News Radio Weather Center, to overnight, cloudy with light showers and a low of 9. Saturday, mostly cloudy with rain and then some sunshine, a high of 16. Sunday, mix of sun and cloud, a high of 16. Monday, cloudy with rain arriving later in the day and a high of 16. And then for Tuesday, it'll be mostly cloudy with periods of rain and a high of 15.
0: Let's begin in BC, where the Massey Tunnel is off limits this weekend. It reopened at 4:30 in the morning, but the same closure is happening throughout the length of this weekend, too. Our Alex Kerrigan explains what's going on.
1: The reason for this, main road crews are on the scene. They're performing line safety equipment testing, and they're doing maintenance in both directions. You got to plan for that alternate route during the overnight hours. Alice Fraser Bridge is the preferred detour. So if you're coming from Surrey or Delta, take the Highway 91 northbound off-ramp from Highway 99. You could also turn off at Ladner Trunk Road, Highway 17, or the 17A, and use those to connect over to the Alice Fraser.
0: Southbound traffic will need to use the 91 off-ramp south of Oak Street Bridge. Some news from Calgary Police. They have provided an update to a pedestrian-involved collision that took place in the southwest on Friday, saying the victim has now passed away. The incident happened just before 4 in the afternoon at Bow Trail and 37th Street. The area was closed down for a police investigation. CPS says the driver stayed on scene and is cooperating. Alberta Premier Daniel Smith was in Calgary on Friday night for a dinner with UCP leaders. Smith was front and center in front of a crowd, delivering a speech and answering questions. As expected, much of the talk involved separation, where Smith once again took a pro-Canada stance with this to say.
2: I am asking everyone here tonight to vote to remain and then vote yes to the other 9 referendum questions on the October 19th ballot. Together, those questions send a very clear message that Albertans expect fairness and respect and a stronger voice within Canada.
0: The Premier talked about how the federal Liberals under Mark Carney is more cooperative to what she called the dark times under Justin Trudeau, citing the pipeline agreement that was recently made. She also talked about several bills the UCP passed at the legislature over the past few months, including steps to create a new provincial police force. The Premier had no trouble answering which way she will vote in the separation referendum stay in Canada, but at least one of her members of cabinet didn't want to say on Friday morning.
3: On October 19th, will you be voting for Alberta to remain in Canada or for the government to begin the process towards a binding referendum on Alberta independence?
4: Well, thank you for the question. I think there's 100 people in this room, so my one vote versus their 100 might be a little skewed.
0: That was Transportation Minister Devin Dreeshan. He went on to say reporters should be asking the federal government to see what they're going to do, saying it's their responsibility to make sure the country stays together. A man is recovering in a hospital after being shot in Calgary Southeast on Friday morning.
5: Officers were called to 44th Street near 11th Avenue and Forest Lawn around 6:15 a.m. after a man with gunshot wounds approached a home in the area to ask for help. That's adjacent to Forest Lawn High School. The victim is said to be in serious but stable condition. Here's City's Henna Saeed.
6: Area residents who we spoke to point towards a blood trail and say a wheelchair in the back alley was used by the victim. Investigators have not said where the shooting actually took place, and so far no arrests have been made.
5: Police believe the shooting was targeted. They say the victim is not cooperating. It comes just days after another shooting at a popular park in the city's Beltline. I'm Todd Kaufman.
0: The BC Premier is calling on an independent MLA to step down after being charged with sexual assault. David Eby says Jordan Keeley should leave his seat in the legislature as he addresses the allegations.
7: The Premier speaking with the media for the first time since the charge was announced. David Eby says this is extremely unusual and that the new Conservative leader, Carolyn Finley, has 2 sets of standards on crime, one for Tory-elected MLAs and another for everyone else.
8: If you're facing serious criminal charges, you can't simultaneously be representing your constituents, and our position is that Mr. Keeley needs to resign his seat.
7: Keeley, who left the Conservatives in March 2025 to sit as an independent, says he's innocent, will prove it in court, and will advocate for his constituents and the region. His next court appearance is in a month. I'm Kyle Benning.
0: A former provincial safety critic says there needs to be more transparency around the firing of the Surrey police chief. Eleanor Sturco is the independent MLA for Surrey Cloverdale. She says all the evidence suggests the province needs to put the decision under the microscope.
20: Now that we have 2 people from the police board resigning, it's a pretty clear indication that the Minister of Public Safety needs to at least do some type of review to make sure that the procedures were followed properly.
0: 2 members of the city's police board stepped down following Norm Lipinski's dismissal, including the chair, who told us he believed the board bypassed the Police Act. Public Safety Minister Nina Krieger says police boards are responsible for staffing decisions, and her office is focused on the transition of establishing Surrey's municipal force. A statement from the board says it's engaged on a number of priorities, including finding Lipinski's long-term replacement. More than a month after a tentative agreement was reached between the province and Doctors of BC, the deal has been ratified. Our Olivia Jones reports members voted just under 92% in favor of the renewed agreement.
9: The new contract, lasting 4 years and worth more than $1 billion, adds supports in rural parts of the province, more maternity and psychiatric after-hours services, while addressing gender inequity and income disparities. Dr. Adam Thompson is president of Doctors BC. He says the new deal is a step in the right direction.
10: And one of the priorities identified within the development map is further maternity and reproductive care. But clearly we need to continue to work with government and with health authorities and obviously with our obstetric and gynecology specialists in British Columbia to improve the care of maternity patients.
9: This comes just weeks after the BC College of Family Physicians appealed to the province to improve primary care conditions and streamline systems to reduce paperwork through digital improvement. I'm Olivia Jones.
0: Reaction is pouring in after the passing of Cliff Fletcher, the man who brought the Flames to Calgary from Atlanta and helped build the 1989 Stanley Cup winning team.
11: Sportsnet's Eric Francis calls him a man of immense class and integrity, saying, quote, he was also unafraid to make the big moves necessary to try and find the final pieces to a championship puzzle. Fletcher led the Flames through their move to Calgary in 1980 and into a successful decade for the franchise, two division titles, two conference championships, and of course, culminated in the 1989 Stanley Cup. In a statement, NHL Commissioner Gary Bettman pointing to Fletcher's keen eye for talent and how he was respected for his management acumen, which included a lengthy stint with the Maple Leafs. Cliff Fletcher was 90. I'm Sandra Perusina.
0: In sports, it was an electric four quarters in San Antonio Friday night as the New York Knicks and Spurs clashed in Game 2 of the NBA Finals.
12: Games are all that separate the New York Knicks from hoisting their first NBA championship in 53 years. The Knicks managed to go up 2-0 over Victor Wembanyama and the San Antonio Spurs with a 105-104 win on Friday night. Karl Anthony Towns had a huge game, going for 21 points and 13 rebounds, while Wemby shined once again in a losing effort as he racked up 29 points along with 9 boards. Following the game, Knicks head coach Mike Brown spoke on his team's response to the Spurs keeping it close down the wire.
13: No matter what run they went on, no matter at what time of the game, our guys just kept uplifting one another. Not just the guys on the floor, but the guys on the bench.
12: Game 3 is set to go Monday night in the city that never sleeps, with tip-off at 8:30. I'm Logan Libiak.
0: A special campaign is feeding hungry kids one bag at a time.
19: First Street Market, along with Brown Bagging for Calgary's Kids, are working together on a month-long initiative featuring a special menu item that will support the creation of school lunches in the city. The initiative also aims to tackle food security among kids and their families.
22: Just about 2 in 5 kids in Calgary is living in a household that experiences some form of food insecurity, and that has an impact on their physical health, mental health, their social connection, their community, their learning, everything about their experience. And so making sure that kids have access to the food they need is so fundamental to ensuring that we have a community that is good for everyone. And this is one way that we can care for each other.
19: The program runs until the end of June. Phoenix Phillips, City News, Calgary.
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1: the Rogers Xfinity Internet Traffic Center. I'm Ryan Littlemark. The Massey Tunnel is now closed. There's maintenance until 4 a.m., so you're out of luck traveling from Delta on 99 or from the Richmond side. You have to go use 91 on the Alex Fraser Bridge. For Vancouver, World Cup closures in place along Pacific Boulevard between Cambie and Carroll, so heads up for that. Avoid that for the next month or so. Along the Queensboro Bridge, there's maintenance work until 5 a.m. There's one lane from either side. 91A is pretty busy from Howes, also off of Stewartson Way and Marine Way. If you're traveling through Langley, there's ongoing construction on Highway 1 east of 232nd Street with rolling lane closures. And now from the 1130 News Radio Weather Center, overnight cloudy with light showers and a low of 9. Saturday, it'll be rainy in the morning, then sun throughout the day and a high of 16. Sunday, mix of sun and cloud, a high of 16. Monday, it'll be mostly cloudy with rain arriving later in the day and a high of 16. And then for Tuesday, cloudy throughout the day with periods of rain and a high of 15.
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0: 312 in Vancouver, 412 in Calgary. That dump of rainfall that was in Calgary and Alberta brings a mixed bag for farmers. Our Darren Rathwell also has the impact of recent rain on mosquitoes.
4: And in the rain, I'm happy again.
14: Well, maybe not. If you're a farmer, depends whether you're happy with all that moisture recently.
15: In total, we've had more rain so far in the month of June, which is only a few days old, than we normally get in the entire month of June.
14: Some areas of southern Alberta seeing drought over the winter, but snow this spring helped. Then came the rain. But the current situation for farmers generally depends how much planting was done before the rain, says meteorologist David Spence with Rural Roots Canada.
15: If you don't have seed in the ground, it's going to be too late for you. But in southern Alberta, I mean, well over 80% of the seeding has been completed.
14: But what about the moisture's impact on mosquitoes?
16: Because of this large amount of flooding, we'll probably have a spike in June relative to other Junes.
14: However, U of C assistant professor and mosquito expert John Segurgian doesn't think the mosquito buzzing will be as severe as last year, thanks to cooler evening weather currently, but also potential for a drier summer than last. The peak for skeeters comes July and August. I'm Darren Rathwell.
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0: Good morning, I'm Ridley Wilson. Here's what's making news right now. Massey Tunnel is completely closed off till 4:30 a.m. You can expect repeat problems with the crossing to and from Delta all this weekend, given maintenance work overnight. As expected, a big topic at the UCP dinner Friday night was separation and the upcoming referendum. Alberta's premier taking a pro-Canada stance. Yes, you may bring a water bottle if you're lucky enough to have World Cup tickets. But there's a few key details to know, and we've got them for you after sports. 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
25: We'll start with the NBA Finals, where 5 teams have come back from a 2-0 deficit to win a championship. The San Antonio Spurs hoping to be the sixth. After losing Game 2 at home to the Knicks, 105-104, Victor Wembanyama had a 12-foot jump shot at the buzzer to win it. It was a good look. He just missed it. Knicks get it done, 105-104. Karl Anthony Towns has been the star for the Knicks in this series, 21 points, 13 boards, and 4 assists. So the Knicks are 2 wins away from a championship for the first time since 1973, and they take it back home to Madison Square Garden for Game 3 on Monday. That crowd is going to be absolutely raucous. Game 3 in Vegas to the Stanley Cup Final. Will the crowd be into it? I would say so. The Canes and the Golden Knights are tied at a game apiece. Carolina winning in overtime on Thursday night. So that series resumes Saturday night, hockey night in Canada on Sportsnet and CBC should be a lot of fun. Friday night, we saw the Canadian men's national soccer team get their final World Cup tune-up in Montreal. They battled Ireland to a 1-1 draw, and now it's on to Toronto for next Friday, for real, for Jesse Marsh's crew. In the CFL at McMahon in Calgary, the Winnipeg Blue Bombers had just too much time left on the clock for Zach Collaros to take them down for a last-second field goal. Bombers beat Calgary 30-28. The BC Lions will start their season next weekend against the Riders at Mosaic. Sports at 15 and 45 past every hour anytime. 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
0: You're listening to News Radio. FIFA is now clarifying its water bottle ban at World Cup matches after fierce criticism. In a video posted Friday evening to X, FIFA says each fan can bring in one plastic 20-ounce factory-sealed disposable water bottle into any U.S. and Canada stadium hosting a game, including Toronto and Vancouver. Chief Operating Officer Hemo Shergi says there is still a ban in place, though.
9: What is not allowed are hard-sided reusable water containers, which could pose a safety and security risk.
0: The clarification comes after outcry and backlash from fans and city officials. The city of Toronto had reached out saying the heat was a concern for fans in the stadiums. And speaking of the World Cup, the PNE's new Freedom Mobile Arch officially opened on Friday night. Reynaldo Suarez says it will play a major role in hosting fans during the World Cup.
10: The 10,000-seat amphitheater has been under construction since 2024 and arrives just days before it takes center stage as the focal point of Vancouver's official FIFA Fan Fest next week. Here is President and CEO of the PNE, Shelley Frost.
11: The FIFA Fan Fest is actually run by the City of Vancouver, so the host city committee, and we've been working in partnership with them for, you know, probably a couple of years on the planning of this. So the FIFA Fan Fest team will come in and are setting up on site. They are handling certain aspects of entertainment, production, and things like that.
10: The project was originally budgeted at around $65 million, but the final price tag climbed to nearly $184 million. I'm Reynaldo Suarez.
0: 60 seconds to traffic and weather.
12: So I just talk into the mic?
13: Anytime you're ready.
12: Hey, Vancouver. 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
1: From the Rogers Xfinity Internet Traffic Center, I'm Ryan Littlemark. Massey Tunnel, maintenance is going on in the overnight hours. It's closed off, affecting traffic both in Delta and Richmond until 4 a.m. So if you have to get through that area, go you take the Alex Fraser Bridge instead, 91, there's no problems. Queensboro Bridge, there is maintenance work until 5 a.m., down to one lane from either side. It's pretty heavy for 91A, both north and southbound. In Vancouver, World Cup closures in place along Pacific Boulevard between Cambie and Carroll for the next month, so people have to scoot around that. There's ongoing work in Langley on Highway 1 east of 232nd Street. Rolling lane closures of the freeway both east and west. And now from the 1130 News Radio Weather Center, it's overnight cloudy with light showers and a low of 9. Saturday, mostly cloudy. cloudy with rain, and then some sunshine, a high of 16. Sunday, mix of sun and cloud, a high of 16. Monday, cloudy with rain arriving later in the day and a high of 16. And then for Tuesday, it'll be mostly cloudy with periods of rain and a high of 15.
0: You're listening to News Radio. A massive fire that gutted a care home under construction in BC's Penticton last week is now being investigated as an act of arson. RCMP say hazardous conditions prevented investigators from accessing the Green Avenue site until Wednesday. The fire destroyed what was expected to add 200 long-term care beds to the area's rising demand. Over a dozen homes were also evacuated because of an unstable crane that was at the site. Police are now trying to identify those responsible. A raid on a Vancouver rooming house unit has landed police a stash of weapons, illegal drugs, and even cash. The discovery happened last month and resulted in a brief detention of a 61-year-old occupant. The rooming house is located in the downtown east sides on East Hastings, according to police. They estimate they recovered $79,000 worth of contraband and drugs that included fentanyl, meth, illegal cigarettes, a prohibited crossbow, and body armor. Police say multiple charges are pending. A suspect wanted in a series of break and enters in Calgary Southeast back in early May is now in custody. Police say 32-year-old Dylan Joseph Durant was wanted on warrants in relation to this case. He is suspected of being responsible for multiple break-in enters in Maple Ridge and Willow Park in the early hours of Friday, May 1st. That includes a home, utility trailer, and parked vehicle on Maple Grove Place, then another trailer on Willow Green Drive, and a white 2012 Jeep Wrangler on Maple Creek Drive. Police say Durant was identified after reviewing some CCTV footage. No word yet on any charges. The good news is that they've been returned. A man from Cochrane got ready for work on Thursday morning, only to find no way to get there. His vehicle was still there, but his tires were not. Thieves had stolen all four of them. Bryce Hardy says it happened in the middle of the night and he had a few choice words.
2: So, couldn't exactly get to work, so we had to figure out exactly what to do. Called the RCMP and tried to figure out next steps.
0: There was a positive ending, though. RCMP managed to find the tires and return them in under 3 hours. It's not a riddle. It's a point of contention in Ottawa. Conservatives say Canada is in a full-blown recession. Liberals dispute that characterization. Now some think tanks are weighing in.
4: The conservative employment critic says
13: it's very clear in the numbers that we're in recession. What we're seeing in the job numbers is that we're significantly worse off than the pre-pandemic averages.
15: But the use of the term recession has been disputed by some economists and observers. The CD Howe Institute's Business Cycle Council says it's simply too soon to call, noting it defines recessions as being pronounced, persistent, and pervasive.
20: So the decline has to be pronounced, so fairly substantial. It has to be persistent, and it also has to be pervasive, which means spread across a large number of different sectors.
4: Steve Ambler with the CD Howe Institute notes the GDP fall Canada saw in the first quarter of 2026, 0.04%, is about as small as the average rounding error. But he cautions this doesn't mean everything's running smoothly.
20: It's certainly the case that growth has been slow for quite a while. So, you know, in other words, the wealth of Canadians has been, on average, kind of stagnating.
4: Shaolee Lee, City News, Ottawa.
0: 10 years after an American tugboat spilled diesel into the waters off of Bella Bella, the Heiltsuk First Nation says they've come to a settlement with the company. Kirby Corporation has agreed to pay $12 million in the first of what the First Nation says is a multi-part settlement. The First Nation says the spill's impacts have lasted for years, environmentally, economically, culturally, and spiritually. In a separate statement issued on Friday, Elected Chief Marilyn Sett said the settlement amount is small compared to the total losses faced by the First Nation. 100,000 liters of pollutants were spilled during the incident in October of 2016. Are you or your dog looking to get some steps in this weekend? The Calgary Humane Society's annual dog jog is back today at North Glenmore Park, and it typically brings out hundreds of people and pooches.
23: We are expecting between 1,100 to 1,500 people and their dogs. So we usually see about 800 dogs as well. The event's growing every year. It's getting bigger and bigger, and people just really love it.
0: Anna Lee Fitzsimmons with the nonprofit says they're looking to raise critical funds for their animal investigation and protection team. Feel free to walk at your own pace and then enjoy the beer garden and festival afterwards. It's happening 10 a.m. to 3 p.m. and don't forget your leash. 60 seconds, your business news.
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0: Five Below sounding the alarm on the American shopper. The discount retailer raised its full-year financial outlook, but is concerned about consumer sentiment due to rising fuel costs, very sticky inflation, and a somewhat softer labor market. Five Below benefiting from viral squishy dumplings that have gone viral on social media. The retailer adding it would draw lessons from the success of the product to drive store traffic in the future. Netflix aims to use AI to cut through content overload that makes it tough to choose what to watch. Netflix is integrating AI and natural language processing to help discern what a viewer is in the mood to stream. It's

0: Tech companies announced the most job cuts in May in nearly 2 years as they ramp up spending on artificial intelligence. The tech sector planned to eliminate more than 38,000 positions. That's according to data from outplacement firm Challenger, Gray and Christmas. Courtney Donahoe, Bloomberg Radio.
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1: Good morning. I'm Ridley Wilson. Here's what's making news right now. You better avoid the Massey Tunnel this weekend. There's going to be some major detours in effect. Danielle Smith took the stage Friday evening at a UCP leaders dinner talking about the October referendum and more.
2: From Gary Bettman to Brian Burke, the hockey world remembering legendary Flames general manager Cliff Fletcher.
1: And at 42 after.
3: A spike of skaters likely on the way in Calgary thanks to rainfall in recent days, according to an expert. And we'll take a look at just how much help it's been for farmers.
4: Jalen Brunson, Karl-Anthony Towns, and the New York Knicks headed back to Madison Square Garden with a 2-0 lead in the NBA Finals. And the Calgary Stampeders opened up against the Bombers in the CFL on Friday night. Sports at 45.
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5: From the Rogers Xfinity Internet Traffic Center, I'm Ryan Littlemark. The Massey Tunnel is now closed. There's maintenance until 4 a.m., so you're out of luck. Traveling from Delta on 99 or from the Richmond side, you have to go use 91 on the Alex Fraser Bridge. For Vancouver, World Cup closures in place along Pacific Boulevard between Cambie and Carroll. So heads up for that. Avoid that for the next month or so. Along the Queensborough Bridge, there's maintenance work until 5 a.m. There's one lane from either side. 91A is pretty busy from Howes, also off of Stewartson Way and Marine Way. If you're traveling through Langley, there's ongoing construction on Highway 1 east of 232nd Street with rolling lane closures. And now from the 1130 News Radio Weather Center, overnight cloudy with light showers and a low of 9. Saturday, it'll be rainy in the morning, then sun throughout the day and a high of 16. Sunday, mix of sun and cloud, a high of 16. Monday, it'll be mostly cloudy with rain arriving later in the day and a high of 16. And then for Tuesday, cloudy throughout the day with periods of rain and a high of 15.
1: Let's begin in BC. Better plan ahead if you use the Massey Tunnel in the late hours or overnight. That's because it's going to be closed between 10 p.m. and 4:30 a.m. for this weekend to allow for maintenance work. Our Alex Kerrigan says northbound travelers should take the Alex Fraser.
6: Coming southbound, it is a heavier detour. You need to use the 91 off-ramp just south of the Oak Street Bridge. Otherwise, you just might be forced off of Highway 99 closer to Stevenson Highway, and that becomes a very lengthy detour.
1: The overnight closures will last until Sunday morning. Calgary police are providing an update to a pedestrian-involved crash in Calgary Southwest from Friday. Happened just before 4 in the afternoon along Bow Trail near Westbrook Mall. A person was struck by a car and rushed to hospital in critical condition. CPS says that person has now passed away. They add the driver stayed on scene and is cooperating with their investigation. Alberta Premier Danielle Smith was front and center at a UCP leaders' dinner in Calgary on Friday evening. She took the stage to deliver a speech and answer some questions. As expected, there was talk about separation, where Smith continued to say she will be voting in the October referendum for Alberta to stay in Canada. She also explained why it was important to have the vote.
7: There are those who are asking, why are we having a vote on Alberta separation at all? And the answer to that is simple. We believe that when an issue is important to Albertans, they should have a way of putting those ideas forward. That's why our province has a law in place that allows Albertans to initiate a province-wide referendum if they get enough signatures. And 700,000 Albertans signed one of two petitions on the question of whether to leave Canada or whether to remain in Canada.

0: ignoring the law and kicking the can down the road would only prolong a very emotional debate. We just simply can't muzzle the voices of our fellow Albertans.
1: She talked about a new positive relationship between Alberta and the federal Liberals under Mark Carney, given the recent pipeline agreement as an example. At least one member of her cabinet won't say what they'll be voting for in the referendum, though. Transportation Minister Devin Dreeshan was asked on Friday morning, and he couldn't say if he'd vote to remain or begin the process of starting a binding referendum, instead putting the blame on the federal government.
2: I see the media has been asking lots of politicians what their opinion and what their singular vote is going to be. But I do find it interesting that I haven't seen a lot of pressure on the federal government to see what they're going to do, because it is the federal government's primary responsibility to make sure that the country stays together.
1: Premier Danielle Smith says she's voting for Alberta to remain in Canada, and also says that's the official opposition of the United Conservative Party. A resident in Forest Lawn called Calgary police just after 6:15 on Friday morning to report a man who appeared to have been shot showing up at their door looking for help.
3: Officers arrived at the scene on 44th Street and 11th Avenue near Forest Lawn High School and found the victim with gunshot wounds. He's been taken to hospital and is reported to be in serious but stable condition. Investigators have not said where the shooting actually took place, and so far no arrests have been made. However, they are calling the incident targeted. City's Henna Saeed says investigators are facing some obstacles.
4: Police tell City News the victim is not cooperating with investigators, making it more difficult to determine exactly what happened and who may be responsible. The investigation remains ongoing.
3: Area residents also identified a blood trail and say a wheelchair in the back alley was used by the victim. I'm Todd Kaufman.
1: Calgary police are now turning to the public for help in a Northwest assault investigation and sharing images of the suspects.
5: Officers responded to the Sunnyside Sea train station just before 6 p.m. Thursday after a woman was found in medical distress with serious injuries. After further investigation, officers determined the woman had been assaulted by one man and four women earlier that day, around 1:30 p.m., in a grassy area near the Lions Park Sea Train platform, between 14th Avenue and 13th Avenue Northwest. They're now asking for help identifying those individuals captured on CCTV footage, and are asking anyone with information to contact CPS or Crime Stoppers. Phoenix Phillips, City News, Calgary.
1: We're hearing from BC's premier for the first time since independent MLA Jordan Keeley was charged with sexual assault.
6: David Eby is calling for Keeley to step down after the charges were released Thursday. The premier calling for a united call from all parties, but is unsure if newly elected Conservative leader Carrie Lynn Findlay will follow through, given Keeley was on stage celebrating with her, securing her new position.
7: Seems like she has one set of rules for people she likes and hugs on stage, and another set of rules for people that she doesn't know when it comes to whether or not they should be locked up.
6: Keeley left the Conservatives more than a year ago following controversial comments made by MLA Dallas Brody regarding residential schools. He says he's innocent and will prove it in court and doesn't intend to step down. I'm Kyle Benning.
1: A Surrey area MLA is asking the government to look closer at the decision by the city's police board to fire its chief. Former public safety critic Eleanor Sturko says the province should review actions by the committee to see if the regulations around Norm Lipinski's termination were followed.
8: We need more information to understand why that was. I believe that you would have to have a pretty solid foundation and a solid reason for taking this type of action.
1: Two members of the board stepped down following the decision, including the chair, who says he wasn't privy to the decision and believes it's violating the Police Act. The reasons behind Lipinski's dismissal have not been made public. Nina Krieger, the public safety minister, says the province has no role or authority in decisions made by the committee, and her priority is to ensure residents have access to police when they call 911. A statement from the board says it's focused on doing everything it can to build a trusted, modern, and responsive police force as it transitions away from the RCMP. The tentative deal between the province and doctors of BC has now been ratified. Our Olivia Jones is hearing from one doctor who says this agreement will help support doctors in delivering the best possible care.
9: And that new contract will last 4 years and is worth more than $1 billion. Dr. Adam Thompson is president of Doctors of BC. He says the healthcare system is under enormous strain, and this deal will help boost areas that have been struggling, like maternity care.
10: There is going to be an uplift in pay for those physicians to support retention so that they don't leave providing that care, but also to support new physicians coming into the system who may wish to take up that care, so to expand the number of family physicians providing maternity care services.
9: Just a few weeks ago, the BC College of Family Physicians appealed to the provincial government to improve primary care conditions. The deal adds supports in rural parts of the province, as well as psychiatric after-hours services, while addressing gender inequity and income disparities. I'm Olivia Jones.
1: Cliff Fletcher's passing, hitting hard in Calgary. He didn't just help bring an NHL team there. He helped give Calgary a hockey identity, building the foundation for one of the proudest eras in Flames history.
11: And the Flames writing how deeply sad the organization is, calling him a visionary leader with immeasurable impact. He oversaw the Flames move from Atlanta in 1980, then helped shape a franchise that grew with the city and eventually delivered the 1989 Stanley Cup. And that team featured six future Hall of Famers: Joe Nieuwendyk, Mike Vernon, Al MacInnis, Joe Mullen, Doug Gilmore, and Lanny McDonald. Plenty of reaction league-wide. NHL Commissioner Gary Bettman remembering their friendship. Brian Burke calling Fletcher classy, smart, and fearless. I'm Sandra Prusina.
1: In sports, the Blue Jays kicked off a nine-game homestay Friday night against the Baltimore Orioles. But as our Logan Libiak tells us, it was another brutal day for the pitchers.
12: It wasn't the return home the Jays were hoping for.
13: 2-2, and it's hit high and deep. Right center field, it's gonna go!
12: That hit from Adley Rutschman in the first would end up being ruled a home run and gave the Orioles an early lead. Following a two-run bomb from Brandon Valenzuela in the fifth for the Jays, Baltimore scored five in the sixth to jump back in front and didn't look back. Rutschman finished the game with five RBIs as the Orioles took the win 13-3. Following the game, manager John Schneider gave an update on Dalton Varsho, who left in the fourth inning with wrist discomfort.
14: It kind of just crept up on him a little bit as he was hitting against the machine before the game, and just want to be extra careful with him. X-rays are negative. I think it's just more inflammation in his wrist.
12: I'm Logan Libiak.
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19: From the Rogers Xfinity Internet Traffic Center, I'm Ryan Littemark. Massey Tunnel, maintenance is going on in the overnight hours. It is closed off, affecting traffic both in Delta and Richmond until 4 a.m. So if you have to get through that area, will you take the Alex Fraser Bridge instead? 91, there's no problems. Queensboro Bridge, there is maintenance work until 5 a.m. down to one lane from either side. It's pretty heavy for 91A, both north and southbound. In Vancouver, World Cup closures in place along Pacific Boulevard between Cambie and Carroll for the next month, so people have to scoot around that. There's ongoing work in Langley on Highway 1 east of 232nd Street. Rolling lane closures of the freeway both east and west. And now from the 1130 News Radio Weather Center, it's overnight cloudy with light showers and a low of 9. Saturday, mostly cloudy with rain and then some sunshine, a high of 16. Sunday, mix of sun and cloud, a high of 16. Monday, cloudy with rain arriving later in the day and a high of 16. And then for Tuesday, it'll be mostly cloudy with periods of rain and a high of 15.
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1: 3:42 in Vancouver, 4:42 in Calgary. Two big topics come to mind after a big rainfall like was what was had in recent days. Farming and mosquitoes. Our Darren Rathwell tells us more about both.
21: How much of that can we expect in the months ahead? A skeeter spike said to be likely coming soon.
22: We're still probably going to see a bit of a mosquito bloom in the next couple of weeks.
21: But mosquito expert at the UOC, John Sagigian, saying while it will likely be buggier soon in Calgary, despite the recent rain, he thinks it will be a different story compared to last year.
22: Our evenings are still a little cool, and because of that, we don't expect to have a huge number of mosquitoes necessarily compared to some evening last year.
21: And a potentially drier summer than last year might also hopefully keep the mosquitoes slapping down some. The peak, as usual, July and August. And as for this recent rain and farmers...
0: For people who already have seed in the ground, the rain was just absolutely wonderful. It was exactly what they needed.
21: Rural Roots Canada meteorologist David Spence noting some areas of Alberta, especially northeast, hit so hard there's pooling of water in fields. But Southern Alberta fortunate to have more than 80% seeded already. I'm Darren Rathwell.
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1: Good morning. I'm Ridley Wilson. Here's what's making news right now. Maintenance work on the Massey Tunnel this weekend is going to be a big headache if you drive to or from Delta on the regular overnight. Right now, it is closed until 4:30 a.m. Alberta's premier taking a somewhat pro-Canada stance at the UCP dinner Friday night as provincial politicians talked about the upcoming referendum alongside separation. An important update for you on water bottles and stadiums hosting World Cup games. Bottles are allowed, sort of. More after sports. 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
25: The NBA Finals is where we'll start it off. The San Antonio Spurs look dead in the water. They rattled off a 14-0 run to go out in front in the fourth. But the New York Knicks didn't apple up. Instead, they bared down. They beat San Antonio 105-104. Took advantage of a couple of youthful mistakes. And Wembanyama, the Spurs star, missing a 12-foot jumper at the buzzer that could have won the ball game. But because the Knicks win 105-104, they lead the NBA Finals 2-0. They've got a real shot now to win their first championship since 1973, and now they take it back to Madison Square Garden for Game 3 on Monday night. Only a handful of teams have ever erased an 0-2 deficit to win a championship. The Spurs now hopeful to become number 6. The Stanley Cup Final resumes on Saturday. Seth Jarvis played the OT hero for the Canes, and now Carolina looks to take a game in Vegas, just like the Golden Knights stole Game 1 in Carolina. Saturday night, Hockey Night in Canada on Sportsnet with the series tied at 1. Should be a great one. Canadian men's soccer, their final World Cup tune-up. They battled Ireland to a 1-1 draw in Montreal. It all starts next week for real for Jesse Marsh's crew. In the CFL, Zach Collaros, they left him too much time on the clock. Took him down the field. Bombers get the late field goal. Winnipeg beats Calgary 30-28. The BC Lions will open up their CFL campaign next weekend at Mosaic against the Riders. And in baseball, Blue Jays lost to the Orioles 13-3. That series will continue on Saturday on Sportsnet. Sports at 15 and 45 past every hour anytime. Sportsnet.ca.
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1: You're listening to News Radio. FIFA says fans are now allowed to bring in a disposable water bottle to World Cup matches in U.S. and Canada. In a video posted Friday evening to X, Chief Operating Officer Himo Shergi says the ban is only for hard-sided, reusable water bottles due to security concerns.
3: One soft, plastic, disposable, factory-sealed water bottle, up to 20 ounces, will be permitted for spectators.
1: The clarification comes after major backlash, including from Toronto's mayor, who called the ban a, quote, money grab. Meantime, one of Vancouver's biggest World Cup deadlines has been met. Our Reynaldo Suarez reports the PNE Amphitheatre has crossed the construction finish line and opened on Friday night.
5: The new Freedom Mobile Arch at Hastings Park has reached a major milestone, with construction wrapping up just 6 days before thousands of soccer fans are expected to arrive for Vancouver's FIFA Fan Festival. Here's PNE President and CEO Shelley Frost.
6: There are multiple configurations for the venue, and really it can be sized down to an intimate show of a couple thousand people or 1,500, and we can go in certain configurations up to 10,000. All of the seats in the front sections are removable, so we can turn that into, you know, kind of a giant dance floor, and that has a higher capacity.
5: Construction began in the spring of 2024, and as recently as last year, there were questions about whether the project could be completed before the World Cup countdown reached zero. I'm Reynaldo Suarez.
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19: 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I'm Ryan Littlemark. The Massey Tunnel is now closed. There's maintenance until 4 a.m., so you're out of luck traveling from Delta on 99 or from the Richmond side. You have to go use 91 on the Alex Fraser Bridge. For Vancouver, World Cup closures in place along Pacific Boulevard between Cambie and Carroll, so heads up for that. Avoid that for the next month or so. Along the Queensborough Bridge, there's maintenance work until 5 a.m., and it's one lane from either side. 91A is pretty busy from Howes, also off of Stewartson Way and Marine Way. If you're traveling through Langley, there's ongoing construction on Highway 1 east of 232nd Street with rolling lane closures. And now from the 1130 News Radio Weather Center, overnight cloudy with light showers and a low of 9. Saturday, it'll be rainy in the morning, then sun throughout the day and a high of 16. Sunday, mix of sun and cloud, a high of 16. Monday, it'll be mostly cloudy with rain arriving later in the day and a high of 16. And then for Tuesday, cloudy throughout the day with periods of rain and a high of 15.
1: You're listening to News Radio. Russian President Vladimir Putin has rejected an invitation from Ukrainian President Volodymyr Zelensky to meet in person to end the war. Our Eric Konotividad has more on the open letter from Ukraine's leader.
10: I think it would be great if they met. They should get it done.
11: Reaction from U.S. President Donald Trump on Thursday, moments after Ukrainian President Volodymyr Zelensky proposed a face-to-face meeting with Russian President Vladimir Putin. Zelensky publishing an open letter in which he addressed Putin directly, outlining his account of the losses that both Russia and Ukraine have suffered under the four-year-long war. Ukraine proposes ending this war through direct engagement between us and you, he wrote. I propose to set a clear date for such a meeting, adding that it should be done in a different country. Zelensky also suggesting that brokering peace between the two nations is not a high priority for the U.S. We see that the United States is fully focused on the issue of Iran, and it would be wrong to simply wait until the war in Europe returns to the center of its attention. On Friday, Putin addressed the letter at Russia's annual Economic Forum, referring to Zelensky only as the author, saying the note was rude in parts and did not come across as sincere. Erica Natividad, City News.
1: Back in Canada, an arsonist is now believed to be behind a massive fire that destroyed a care home construction site in Penticton last week in BC. RCMP say hazardous conditions prevented investigators from accessing the Green Avenue site until Wednesday, a week after the fire. The blaze destroyed what was believed to be a 200-bed long-term care facility, and several homes were evacuated because of an unstable crane at the site. Police say the fire is considered suspicious, and they're trying to identify the people involved. Vancouver police say a six-month investigation in the downtown east side has led to the seizure of more than $79,000 worth of drugs, cash, and contraband. Police say they executed a search warrant at a single-room occupancy building near East Hastings Street last month, seizing fentanyl, cocaine, crystal meth, illegal cigarettes, and more than $10,000 in cash. Police also recovered a handgun, ammunition, body armor, a prohibited crossbow, swords, and other weapons. A 61-year-old Vancouver man was arrested and released pending further investigation, with police recommending multiple charges to Crown Council. Calgary police have made an arrest following a series of break and enters in the city southeast. 32-year-old Dylan Joseph Durant, who was wanted on warrants in relation to the case, has been located and is now in custody. Durant is suspected of being responsible for multiple break and enters in Maple Ridge and Willow Park in early May. That includes a home, utility trailer, and parked vehicle during the early morning hours of Friday, May 1st on Maple Grove Place, then at another utility trailer on Willow Green Drive, and a white 2012 Jeep Wrangler on Maple Creek Drive. Police say the suspect was identified after reviewing some CCTV footage. Charges are pending. How often does this happen? A vehicle stripped of all four tires in a quiet residential neighborhood and in Cochrane. Bryce Hardy left his house Thursday morning to find his SUV without any wheels.
0: I woke up, got ready, came out about 6:50 and just came out to this.
1: Bryce, speaking in front of his immobilized Dodge, unable to get to work, he called RCMP, who incredibly recovered the tires in just a few hours.
0: Yeah, I mean, we're happy. I don't know exactly what'll happen here, but moral of the story, we got our tires back and we're pretty stoked about that.
1: There was no other apparent damage to his vehicle. A coastal First Nation says a Texas company has agreed to pay more than $12 million in the first portion of a multi-part settlement after a grounded tugboat spilled about 100,000 liters of pollutants in Central Coast waters in 2016. The tribal council at the Heiltsuk Nation says the agreement involves parties including Houston-based liquid marine transport operator Kirby Corporation. Kirby has agreed to pay the nation after a court order issued later this year, and its leadership will attend a washing ceremony in Bella Bella. The tugboat ran aground near Bella Bella in October of 2016 and sank, spilling contaminants into the water, including much of its diesel fuel. Do you or your dog have plans for this weekend? The Calgary Humane Society's annual dog jog is happening Saturday at North Glenmore Park. It's not a race, so no pressure. You can walk it or jog it or just enjoy the fresh air with your furry friend. Anna Lee Fitzsimmons with the nonprofit says they've been doing this for 25 years.
12: So we don't receive any government funding for our animal protection work, and we are solely funded by the generosity of the public and our corporate sponsors.
1: 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She says there's also a dog-friendly festival after and beer garden for puppy parents to enjoy. 60 Seconds, your business news.
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14: 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We're talking with Kim, one of the heroes from Hero Home Care. Kim, people hear the terms dementia and Alzheimer's disease all the time. What's the difference?
15: They often get used interchangeably, but they're not the same thing. Dementia is an umbrella term for symptoms that affect memory, thinking, reasoning, and daily functioning. Alzheimer's is a specific disease and actually the most common cause of dementia.
14: So dementia is the overall condition, and Alzheimer's is one of the diseases that can
2: cause it?
4: Exactly. Alzheimer's accounts for about 60 to 80% of dementia cases. Caregivers need to understand how memory loss progresses and how to respond calmly to confusion, agitation, or anxiety. But care is also about supporting the family, helping them understand what's happening, how to cope emotionally, and to plan for the future.
2: Thank you, Kim. 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
1: Five Below sounding the alarm on the American shopper. The discount retailer raised its full-year financial outlook, but is concerned about consumer sentiment due to rising fuel costs, very sticky inflation, and a somewhat softer labor market. Five Below benefiting from viral squishy dumplings that have gone viral on social media. The retailer adding it would draw lessons from the success of the product to drive store traffic in the future. Netflix aims to use AI to cut through content overload that makes it tough to choose what to watch. Netflix is integrating AI and natural language processing to help discern what a viewer is in the mood to stream. It's testing a voice user interface and other experiments that combine a person's viewing preferences and history with other factors like what's trending. Mattress maker Sleep Number is said to be laying the groundwork for a potential bankruptcy filing. The company has been bogged down by industry pressure, slowing store traffic, and the sting of tariffs. Shares of Sleep Number have plunged roughly 90% over the last 4 months as its financial health deteriorated. And tech companies announced the most job cuts in May in nearly 2 years as they ramp up spending on artificial intelligence. The tech sector planned to eliminate more than 38,000 positions. That's according to data from outplacement firm Challenger, Gray, and Christmas. Courtney Dunahoe, Bloomberg Radio.
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1: I'm Ridley Wilson. Here's what's making news right now. The Massey Tunnel is completely closed until later this morning. That is not the end of trouble for Delta commuters. Maintenance this weekend means more detours. Alberta Premier Daniel Smith answering some questions about the October referendum Friday night during the UCP leaders' dinner.
24: The man who built the 1989 Stanley Cup winning Flames team has passed away. We've got more on Cliff Fletcher's legacy.
25: The New York Knicks are 2 wins away from an NBA title after stealing the first 2 on the road in San Antonio. We'll get to that and some CFL action in Calgary on Friday night. Sports at 15.
1: All that and more for you in 60 seconds.
19: From the Rogers Xfinity Internet Traffic Center, I'm Ryan Littlemark. Massey Tunnel, maintenance is going on in the overnight hours. It's closed off, affecting traffic both in Delta and Richmond until 4 a.m. So if you have to get through that area, will you take the Alex Fraser Bridge instead? 91, there's no problems. Queensboro Bridge, there is maintenance work until 5 a.m. Down to one lane from either side. It's pretty heavy for 91A, both north and southbound. In Vancouver, World Cup closures in place along Pacific Boulevard between Cambie and Carroll for the next month, so people have to scoot around that. There's ongoing work in Langley on Highway 1 east to 232nd Street. Rolling lane closures of the freeway both east and west. And now from the 1130 News Radio Weather Center. It's overnight, cloudy with light showers and a low of 9. Saturday, mostly cloudy with rain and then some sunshine, a high of 16. Sunday, mix of sun and cloud, a high of 16. Monday, cloudy with rain arriving later in the day and a high of 16. And then for Tuesday, it'll be mostly cloudy with periods of rain and a high of 15.
1: Let's begin in BC, where a major connection between Delta and Richmond will be off limits for a substantial amount of time this weekend. Maintenance work is being performed on the Massey Tunnel, and detours will be in effect overnight until 4:30 a.m. Saturday and Sunday. Our Alex Kerrigan with more.
19: There should be some good signage up. Lots of crews will be on the scene. Again, that's 99. Full closure both directions of the Massey Tunnel. And we are going to be seeing some big delays over on the Alex Fraser Bridge during that time. But this is only a two-night situation on Friday and Saturday night. You're going to get it back Sunday at 4:30 a.m. Then it's all going to wrap up.
1: By the way, the province says work will begin this year on a new tunnel that will include 8 lanes. In Calgary, a pedestrian-involved collision in the southwest has turned fatal. Emergency crews were called to Bow Trail and 37th Street just before 4 in the afternoon on Friday. The victim at the time was rushed to hospital in critical condition. However, police confirmed that the person has succumbed to their injuries. CPS says this was not a hit and run and the driver is cooperating. However, their investigation is continuing. Alberta's premier was in Calgary for most of the day on Friday, taking part in a UCP leaders' dinner during the evening hours. She took to the stage to deliver a speech to UCP faithful, talking about a number of things, which of course included the October referendum. That's where she once again made it clear she'll be voting for Alberta to stay within Canada.
3: I know that many of you probably have questions about the issues dominating the headlines today, especially the October 19th referendum. And I've always been clear that I believe in a strong and sovereign Alberta within a united Canada. That is the position of our party, our caucus, and our government.
1: She says it's a different time now that Mark Carney is prime minister, and there's a newfound cooperation between Ottawa and Alberta, giving pipeline agreement as an example. Smith also couldn't help but take a jab at former Environment Minister Stephen Guilbeault after he decided to leave Parliament.
3: And it needs to be said again, Stephen Guilbeault is gone.
1: The premier also talked about a number of bills the UCP passed in the legislature, including the start of an Alberta police force. Another shooting in Calgary, this time in the northeast community of Forest Lawn, that has sent one person to hospital.
5: Police say so far no arrests have been made. City's Hena Saeed has more from the scene.
6: A wounded man showed up at a home of 44th Street Southeast, which is just opposite to the Forest Lawn High School, around 6 o'clock Friday morning, asking for help. Officers say the victim was suffering from gunshot wounds and was taken to hospital in serious but stable condition.
5: Police do, however, believe the incident is targeted and say the victim is not cooperating with them. It's the second shooting in as many days. Investigators announcing Thursday one person was arrested after a shooting at a Beltline park earlier in the week. That victim was left with life-altering injuries. I'm Todd Kaufman.
1: Banff RCMP are investigating after a pair of sentimental bronze plaques were stolen and a statue was damaged.
7: Just after 4 p.m. on May 28th, RCMP received reports that two trilingual bronze plaques commemorating Ukrainians and other Europeans interned in Banff National Park during the First World War were gone, and the nearby statue had been vandalized. Members of the Ukrainian-Canadian Civil Liberties Association first noticed the theft and vandalism while conducting annual maintenance.
21: Last week, a friend of mine and myself, we went out and to fly the wax and discovered the vandalism. The large bronze plaque was gone, and that's it was trilingual, English, French, and Ukrainian.
7: RCMP confirming the investigation is ongoing. Phoenix Phillips, City News, Calgary.
1: MLAs may have started their summer break, but the BC Premier is pulling no punches when it comes to sparring with his new political opponent.
23: David Eby wasting no time in calling out Conservative leader Carrie Lynn Finley and MLAs facing criminal charges, asking them to step down. The Premier citing unusual circumstances regarding Jordan Keeley's sexual assault charge and Han Chan's assault charge.
26: Charges against Jordan Keeley mark the second person elected as a Conservative in as many months to be facing criminal charges for a violent criminal offense. This is not normal.
23: Keeley stepped away from the Tories in March 2025 and is sitting as an independent. He says he's innocent, will prove it in court, and doesn't intend on stepping down. Keeley is back in court next month. I'm Kyle Benning.
1: As the saga surrounding the Surrey police continues, elected officials are asking for more clarity after the removal of the service's first police chief. Eleanor Sturko is a former public safety critic and the independent MLA for Surrey Cloverdale. She says given how things have shaken out, the Solicitor General might want to investigate the board.
27: What's important for Surrey residents and why the minister really needs to step up here is that we can't afford our police force to be the subject of a political debate for the municipal election. We need to give as much support as possible to the frontline officers.
1: The public safety minister said the ministry's focus is on working with all parties, Ottawa, the RCMP, the city, and SPS, to make sure Surrey's transition to a municipal force is timely and safe. The board says it's focused on ensuring it's doing everything it can to build a trusted force. Two members of the board, one being the chair, had resigned following Norm Lipinski's termination. In a letter to officers, Lipinski noted he was fired without cause, but he is proud of what he achieved during his time at the helm. BC doctors have ratified a new four-year deal with the province a month after the two sides came to a tentative agreement. Our Olivia Jones reports the contract offers $100 million in new funding to be used to address workload issues.
0: Dr. Adam Thompson is president of Doctors of BC. He says the deal will add supports in parts of rural BC, along with more maternity and psychiatric after-hours services.
8: We do acknowledge, though, that this is not going to be the single fix that is needed to improve maternity services in British Columbia. And we will continue to work with government and health authorities to address the problems that exist to the satisfaction of all maternity patients. It's going to take time to fix a complex issue.
0: Thompson says the healthcare system is under enormous strain, and this agreement will help support doctors in delivering the best possible care. Just a few weeks ago, the BC College of Family Physicians called on the province to make improvements for primary care conditions. I'm Olivia Jones.
1: Longtime NHL executive Cliff Fletcher has died at the age of 90. Fletcher helped bring the Flames to Calgary in 1980, building a contender to deliver one of the most proudest moments Calgary has ever seen. With more on his legacy, here's our Sandra Prusina.
24: The Flames mourning his loss, sharing how he established a legacy that continues to inspire the organization to this very day, and that his contributions will never be forgotten. Under his watch, the Flames grew into a powerhouse in the 1980s, reaching two Stanley Cup finals and capturing the trophy in 1989. Conn Smythe winner Al MacInnis writing that Fletcher was one of his biggest supporters, saying, quote, Cliff drafted me in 1981 and showed tremendous patience with a young player who still had a lot to learn. Fletcher ranks sixth all-time among NHL general managers with 953 victories, and he was inducted into the Hockey Hall of Fame in 2004 as a builder. I'm Sandra Perusina.
1: In sports, Canada settled for a 1-1 draw with lower-ranked Ireland in its final tune-up before the FIFA World Cup. Canada dominated play for most of the evening, but striker Kyle Larin conceded a penalty that led to a second-half goal for Ireland. Canada coach Jesse Marsh had this to say about the veteran forward.
9: I thought Kyle did a lot of things right, you know, and he was in a lot of positions to score a goal. But he makes the foul for the penalty and then doesn't quite get the goal on the day. So this is the way it's been a little bit for Kyle.
1: Goalkeeper Maxime Crépeau made a crucial point-blank save on Ireland forward Mason Melia in the 83rd minute to prevent Ireland from taking a late lead. Canadian defender Defu Giroux spoke about his keeper's performance.
10: Well, yeah, today he showed again his quality. Obviously, Dane showed his quality as well, keeping so many clean sheets as well. I think they're both amazing keepers, but Max, he bailed us out today with the penalty save, and I think we should be better on the second ball, and then the save after, which is, yeah, unbelievable save. So, yeah, he's a great goalkeeper.
1: Crépeau shed tears during the singing of O Canada before the match after being named Canada's starting goalie on Thursday. Canada opens the World Cup Friday in Toronto against Bosnia-Herzegovina. 60 seconds to traffic and weather.
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19: From the the Rogers Xfinity Internet Traffic Center. I'm Ryan Littlemark. The Massey Tunnel is now closed. There's maintenance until 4 a.m., so you're out of luck traveling from Delta on 99 or from the Richmond side. You have to go use 91 on the Alex Fraser Bridge. For Vancouver, World Cup closures in place along Pacific Boulevard between Cambie and Carroll. So heads up for that. Avoid that for the next month or so. Along the Queensboro Bridge, there's maintenance work until 5 a.m. There's one lane from either side. 91A is pretty busy from Howes, also off of Stewartson Way and Marine Way. If you're traveling through Langley, there's ongoing construction on Highway 1 East 232nd Street with rolling lane closures. And now from the 1130 News Radio Weather Center, overnight cloudy with light showers and a low of 9. Saturday, it'll be rainy in the morning, then sun throughout the day and a high of 16. Sunday, mix of sun and cloud, a high of 16. Monday, it'll be mostly cloudy with rain arriving later in the day and a high of 16. And then for Tuesday, cloudy throughout the day with periods of rain and a high of 15.
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1: 4:13 in Vancouver, 5:13 in Calgary. Checking out your weather right now. In Victoria, it is 10, low cloudy outside. Also cloudy in Vancouver, where it is 10. Prince George, it is 1, it is cloudy. Calgary, it is 7 and cloudy. And in Edmonton, it is 8. For your hot spots or cold spots, the hottest spot is in Ontario at Harrow AAFC, where it is 22. And the coldest spot is in Nunavut in Rhea Point, where it is minus 8. 60 seconds are top stories in sports.
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1: Good morning. I'm Ridley Wilson. Here's what's making news right now. Metro Vancouver's favorite tunnel, the Massey Tunnel, shut down till 4:30 this morning for maintenance, but that's not the end of the story. There'll be a full weekend of detours for more work overnight. A who's who of politicians on Friday. The UCP dinner had Alberta's premier talking about the referendum and separation. She took a pro-Canada approach. You can bring a water bottle to FIFA games, so long as they fit the rules of the stadium. We've got them for you after sports. 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
25: We'll start with the NBA Finals, where 1, 2, 3, 4, 5 teams have come back from a 2-0 deficit to win a championship. The San Antonio Spurs hoping to be the 6th. After losing Game 2 at home to the Knicks, 105-104, Victor Wembanyama had a 12-foot jump shot at the buzzer to win it. It was a good look. He just missed it. Knicks get it done, 105-104. Karl Anthony Towns has been the star for the Knicks in this series, 21 points, 13 boards, and 4 assists. So the Knicks are 2 wins away from a championship for the first time since 1973, and they take it back home to Madison Square Garden for Game 3 on Monday. That crowd is going to be absolutely raucous. Game 3 in Vegas to the Stanley Cup Final. Will the crowd be into it? I would say so. The Canes and the Golden Knights are tied at a game apiece. Carolina winning in overtime on Thursday night. So that series resumes Saturday night. Hockey night in Canada on Sportsnet and CBC. Should be a lot of fun. Friday night, we saw the Canadian men's national soccer team get their final World Cup tune-up in Montreal. They battled Ireland to a 1-1 draw, and now it's on to Toronto for next Friday. For real, for Jesse Marsh's crew. In the CFL at McMahon in Calgary, the Winnipeg Blue Bombers had just too much time left on the clock for Zach Collaros to take them down for a last-second field goal. Bombers beat Calgary 30-28. The BC Lions will start their season next weekend against the Riders at Mosaic. Sports at 15 and 45 past every hour anytime. 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
2: You're listening to News Radio. FIFA is now clarifying its water bottle ban at World Cup matches after fierce criticism. In a video posted Friday evening to X, FIFA says each fan can bring in one plastic 20-ounce factory-sealed disposable water bottle into any U.S. and Canada stadium hosting a game, including Toronto and Vancouver. Chief Operating Officer Hemo Shergi says there is still a ban in place, though.
3: What is not allowed are hard-sided, reusable water containers which could pose a safety and security risk.
2: The clarification comes after outcry and backlash from fans and city officials. The city of Toronto had reached out saying the heat was a concern for fans in the stadiums. And speaking of the World Cup, the PNE's new Freedom Mobile Arch officially opened on Friday night. Arnaldo Suarez says it will play a major role in hosting fans during the World Cup.
4: The 10,000-seat amphitheater has been under construction since 2024 and arrives just days before it takes center stage as the focal point of Vancouver's official FIFA Fan Fest next week. Here is President and CEO of the PNE, Shelley Frost.
5: The FIFA Fan Fest is actually run by the City of Vancouver, so the host city committee, and we've been working in partnership with them for, you know, probably a couple of years on the planning of this. So the FIFA Fan Fest team will come in and are setting up on site. They are handling certain aspects of entertainment, production, and things like that.
4: The project was originally budgeted at around $65 million, but the final price tag climbed to nearly $184 million. I'm Reynaldo Suarez.
2: 60 seconds of traffic and weather.
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8: From Rogers Xfinity Internet Traffic Center, I'm Ryan Littlemark. Massey Tunnel, maintenance is going on in the overnight hours. It's closed off, affecting traffic both in Delta and Richmond until 4 a.m. So if you have to get through that area, go you take the Alex Fraser Bridge instead, 91, there's no problems. Queensboro Bridge, there is maintenance work until 5 a.m., down to one lane from either side. It's pretty heavy for 91A, both north and southbound. In Vancouver, World Cup closures in place along Pacific Boulevard between Cambie and Carroll for the next month, so people have to scoot around that. There's ongoing work in Langley on Highway 1 east of 232nd Street, rolling lane closures of the freeway both east and west. And now from the 1130 News Radio Weather Center, it's overnight, cloudy with light showers and a low of 9. Saturday, mostly cloudy with rain, and then some sunshine, a high of 16. Sunday, mix of sun and cloud, a high of 16. Monday, cloudy with rain arriving later in the day and a high of 16. And then for Tuesday, it'll be mostly cloudy with periods of rain and a high of 15.
2: You're listening to News Radio. A massive fire that gutted a care home under construction in BC's Penticton last week is now being investigated as an act of arson. RCMP say hazardous conditions prevented investigators from accessing the Green Avenue site until Wednesday. The fire destroyed what was expected to add 200 long-term care beds to the area's rising demand. Over a dozen homes were also evacuated because of an unstable crane that was at the site. Police are now trying to identify those responsible. A raid on a Vancouver room rooming house unit has landed police a stash of weapons, illegal drugs, and even cash. The discovery happened last month and resulted in a brief detention of a 61-year-old occupant. The rooming house is located in the downtown East Sides on East Hastings, according to police. They estimate they recovered $79,000 worth of contraband and drugs that included fentanyl, meth, illegal cigarettes, a prohibited crossbow, and body armor. Police say multiple charges are pending. A suspect wanted in a series of break and enters in Calgary Southeast back in early May is now in custody. Police say 32-year-old Dylan Joseph Durant was wanted on warrants in relation to this case. He is suspected of being responsible for multiple break and enters in Maple Ridge and Willow Park in the early hours of Friday, May 1st. That includes a home, utility trailer, and parked vehicle on Maple Grove Place, then another trailer on Willow Green Drive, and a white 2012 Jeep Wrangler on Maple Creek Drive. Police say Durant was identified after reviewing some CCTV footage. No word yet on any charges. The good news is that they've been returned. A man from Cochrane got ready for work on Thursday morning, only to find no way to get there. His vehicle was still there, but his tires were not. Thieves had stolen all four of them. Bryce Hardy says it happened in the middle of the night and he had a few choice words.
9: So, couldn't exactly get to work, so we had to figure out exactly what to do. Called the RCMP and tried to figure out next steps.
2: There was a positive ending, though. RCMP managed to find the tires and return them in under 3 hours. It's not a riddle. It's a point of contention in Ottawa. Conservatives say Canada is in a full-blown recession. Liberals dispute that characterization. Now some think tanks are weighing in.
10: The conservative employment critic says
11: it's very clear in the numbers that we're in recession. What we're seeing in the job numbers is that we're significantly worse off than the pre-pandemic averages.
12: But the use of the term recession has been disputed by some economists and observers. The CD Howe Institute's Business Cycle Council says it's simply too soon to call, noting it defines recessions as being pronounced, persistent, and pervasive.
13: So the decline has to be pronounced, so fairly substantial. It has to be persistent, and it also has to be pervasive, which means spread across a large number of different sectors.
14: Steve Ambler with the CD Howe Institute notes the GDP fall Canada saw in the first quarter of 2026, 0.04%, is about as small as the average rounding error. But he cautions this doesn't mean everything's running smoothly.
13: It's certainly the case that growth has been slow for quite a while. So, you know, in other words, the wealth of Canadians has been, on average, kind of stagnating.
14: Shally Lee, City News, Ottawa.
2: 10 years after an American tugboat spilled diesel into the waters off of Bella Bella, the Heiltsuk First Nation says they've come to a settlement with the company. Kirby Corporation has agreed to pay $12 million in the first of what the First Nation says is a multi-part settlement. The First Nation says the spill's impacts have lasted for years, environmentally, economically, culturally, and spiritually. In a separate statement issued on Friday, elected Chief Marilyn Sett said the settlement amount is small compared to the total losses faced by the First Nation. 100,000 liters of pollutants were spilled during the incident in October of 2016. Are you or your dog looking to get some steps in this weekend? The Calgary Humane Society's annual dog jog is back today at North Glenmore Park, and it typically brings out hundreds of people and pooches.
15: We are expecting between 11 to 1,500 people and their dogs. So we usually see about 800 dogs as well. The event's growing every year. It's getting bigger and bigger, and people just really love it.
2: Anna Lee Fitzsimmons with the nonprofit says they're looking to raise critical funds for their animal investigation and protection team. Feel free to walk at your own pace and then enjoy the beer garden and festival afterwards. It's happening 10 a.m. to 3 p.m. and don't forget your leash. 60 seconds, your business news.
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2: Five Below sounding the alarm on the American shopper. The discount retailer raised its full-year financial outlook, but is concerned about consumer sentiment due to rising fuel costs, very sticky inflation, and a somewhat softer labor market. Five Below benefiting from viral squishy dumplings that have gone viral on social media. The retailer adding it would draw lessons from the success of the product to drive store traffic in the future. Netflix aims to use AI to cut through content overload that makes it tough to choose what to watch. Netflix is integrating AI and natural language processing to help discern what a viewer is in the mood to stream. It's testing a voice user interface and other experiments that combine a person's viewing preferences and history with other factors like what's trending. Mattress maker Sleep Number is said to be laying the groundwork for a potential bankruptcy filing. The company has been bogged down by industry pressure, slowing store traffic, and the sting of tariffs. Shares of Sleep Number have plunged roughly 90% over the last 4 months as its financial health deteriorated. And tech companies announced the most job cuts in May in nearly 2 years as they ramp up spending on artificial intelligence. The tech sector planned to eliminate more than 38,000 positions. That's according to data from outplacement firm Challenger, Gray, and Christmas. Courtney Donahoe, Bloomberg.

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1: I'm Ridley Wilson. Here's what's making news right now. Major detours are going to be in effect as a super popular crossing in Metro Vancouver is getting maintenance done throughout this weekend. Premier Danielle Smith was in Calgary for a UCP leaders' dinner, and she had a few things to say to the crowd regarding separation.
2: The hockey world mourning the loss of Cliff Fletcher, the man who brought the Flames to Calgary and delivered one of the city's proudest moments.
1: And at 42 after.
3: With all the moisture we've had, what's in store for mosquitoes?
4: Because of this large amount of flooding, we'll probably have a spike in June.
3: And what are farmers dealing with after all that rain?
5: Jalen Brunson, Karl Anthony Towns, and the New York Knicks headed back to Madison Square Garden with a 2-0 lead in the NBA Finals. And the Calgary Stampeders opened up against the Bombers in the CFL on Friday night. Sports at 45.
1: All that and more for you in 60 seconds.
6: From the Rogers Xfinity Internet Traffic Center, I'm Ryan Littlemark. The Massey Tunnel is now closed. There's maintenance until 4 a.m., so you're out of luck. Traveling from Delta on 99 or from the Richmond side, you have to go use 91 on the Alex Fraser Bridge. For Vancouver, World Cup closures in place along Pacific Boulevard between Cambie and Carroll. So heads up for that. Avoid that for the next month or so. Along the Queensborough Bridge, there's maintenance work until 5 a.m. There's one lane from either side. 91A is pretty busy from Howes, also off of Stewartson Way and Marine Way. If you're traveling through Langley, there's ongoing construction on Highway 1 east of 232nd Street with rolling lane closures. And now from the 1130 News Radio Weather Center, overnight cloudy with light showers and a low of 9. Saturday, it'll be rainy in the morning, then sun throughout the day and a high of 16. Sunday, mix of sun and cloud, a high of 16. Monday, it'll be mostly cloudy with rain arriving later in the day and a high of 16. And then for Tuesday, cloudy throughout the day with periods of rain and a high of 15.
1: Let's begin in BC, where the Massey Tunnel is off limits this weekend. It reopened at 4:30 in the morning, but the same closure is happening throughout the length of this weekend, too. Our Alex Kerrigan explains what's going on.
7: The reason for this, main road crews are on the scene. They're performing line safety equipment testing, and they're doing maintenance in both directions. You got to plan for that alternate route during the overnight hours. Alex Fraser Bridge is the preferred detour. So if you're coming from Surrey or Delta, take the Highway 91 northbound off-ramp from Highway 99. You can also turn off at Ladner Trunk Road, Highway 17, or the 17A, and use those to connect over to the Alex Fraser.
1: Southbound traffic will need to use the 91 off-ramp south of Oak Street Bridge. Some news from Calgary Police. They have provided an update to a pedestrian-involved collision that took place in the southwest on Friday, saying the victim has now passed away. The incident happened just before 4 in the afternoon at Bow Trail and 37th Street. The area was closed down for a police investigation. CPS says the driver stayed on scene and is cooperating. Alberta Premier Danielle Smith was in Calgary on Friday night for a dinner with UCP leaders. Smith was front and center in front of a crowd, delivering a speech and answering questions. As expected, much of the talk involves separation, where Smith once again took a pro-Canada stance with this to say.
8: I am asking everyone here tonight to vote to remain and then vote yes to the other 9 referendum questions on the October 19th ballot. Together, those questions send a very clear message that Albertans expect fairness and respect and a stronger voice within Canada.
1: The Premier talked about how the federal Liberals under Mark Carney is more cooperative to what she called the dark times under Justin Trudeau, citing the pipeline agreement that was recently made. She also talked about several bills the UCP passed at the legislature over the past few months, including steps to create a new provincial police force. The Premier had no trouble answering which way she will vote in the separation referendum stay in Canada, but at least one of her members of cabinet didn't want to say on Friday morning.
9: On October 19th, will you be voting for Alberta to remain in Canada or for the government to begin the process towards a binding referendum on Alberta independence?
10: Well, thank you for the question. I think there's 100 people in this room, so my one vote versus their 100 might be a little skewed.
1: That was Transportation Minister Devin Dreeshan. He went on to say reporters should be asking the federal government to see what they're going to do, saying it's their responsibility to make sure the country stays together. A manager

0: recovering in a hospital after being shot in Calgary Southeast on Friday morning.
1: Officers were called to 44th Street near 11th Avenue and Forest Lawn around 6:15 a.m. after a man with gunshot wounds approached a home in the area to ask for help. That's adjacent to Forest Lawn High School. The victim is said to be in serious but stable condition. Here's City's Henna Saeed.
2: Area residents who we spoke to point towards a blood trail and say a wheelchair in the back alley was used by the victim. Investigators have not said where the shooting actually took place, and so far no arrests have been made.
1: Police believe the shooting was targeted. They say the victim is not cooperating. It comes just days after another shooting at a popular park in the city's Beltline. I'm Todd Kaufman.
0: The BC Premier is calling on an independent MLA to step down after being charged with sexual assault. David Eby says Jordan Keeley should leave his seat in the legislature as he addresses the allegations.
3: The Premier speaking with the media for the first time since the charge was announced. David Eby says this is extremely unusual and that the new Conservative leader, Kerry-Lynn Finley, has two sets of standards on crime, one for Tory-elected MLAs and another for everyone else.
4: If you're facing serious criminal charges, you can't simultaneously be representing your constituents. And our position is that Mr. Keeley needs to resign his seat.
3: Keeley, who left the Conservatives in March 2025 to sit as an independent, says he's innocent, will prove it in court, and will advocate for his constituents and the region. His next court appearance is in a month. I'm Kyle Benning.
0: A former provincial safety critic says there needs to be more transparency around the firing of the Surrey police chief. Eleanor Sturco is the independent MLA for Surrey Cloverdale. She says all the evidence suggests the province needs to put the decision under the microscope.
5: Now that we have two people from the police board resigning, it's a pretty clear indication that the Minister of Public Safety needs to at least do some type of review to make sure that the procedures were followed properly.
0: Two members of the city's police board stepped down following Norm Lipinski's dismissal, including the chair, who told us he believed the board bypassed the Police Act. Public Safety Minister Nina Krieger says police boards are responsible for staffing decisions, and her office is focused on the transition of establishing Surrey's municipal force. A statement from the board says it's engaged on a number of priorities, including finding Lipinski's long-term replacement. More than a month after a tentative agreement was reached between the province and Doctors of BC, the deal has been ratified. Our Olivia Jones reports members voted just under 92% in favor of the renewed agreement.
6: The new contract, lasting 4 years and worth more than $1 billion, adds supports in rural parts of the province, more maternity and psychiatric after-hours services, while addressing gender inequity and income disparities. Dr. Adam Thompson is president of Doctors BC. He says the new deal is a step in the right direction.
7: And one of the priorities identified within the development map is further maternity and reproductive care. But clearly we need to continue to work with government and with health authorities, and obviously with obstetric and gynecology specialists in British Columbia, to improve the care of maternity patients.
6: This comes just weeks after the BC College of Family Physicians appealed to the province to improve primary care conditions and streamline systems to reduce paperwork through digital improvement. I'm Olivia Jones.
0: Reaction is pouring in after the passing of Cliff Fletcher, the man who brought the Flames to Calgary from Atlanta and helped build the 1989 Stanley Cup winning team.
8: Sportsnet's Eric Francis calls him a man of immense class and integrity, saying, quote, he was also unafraid to make the big moves necessary to try and find the final pieces to a championship puzzle. Fletcher led the Flames through their move to Calgary in 1980 and into a successful decade for the franchise, two division titles, two conference championships, and of course, culminated in the 1989 Stanley Cup. In a statement, NHL Commissioner Gary Bettman pointing to Fletcher's keen eye for talent and how he was respected for his management acumen, which included a lengthy stint with the Maple Leafs. Cliff Fletcher was 90. I'm Sandra Perusina.
0: In sports, it was an electric four quarters in San Antonio Friday night as the New York Knicks and Spurs clashed in Game 2 of the NBA Finals.
9: Are all that separate the New York Knicks from hoisting their first NBA championship in 53 years. The Knicks managed to go up 2-0 over Victor Wembanyama and the San Antonio Spurs with a 105-104 win on Friday night. Karl Anthony Towns had a huge game, going for 21 points and 13 rebounds, while Wemby shined once again in a losing effort as he racked up 29 points along with 9 boards. Following the game, Knicks head coach Mike Brown spoke on his team's response to the Spurs keeping it close down the wire.
10: No matter what run they went on, no matter what time of the game, our guys just kept uplifting one another. Not just the guys on the floor, but the guys on the bench.
9: Game 3 is set to go Monday night in the city that never sleeps, with tip-off at 8:30. I'm Logan Libiak.
0: A special campaign is feeding hungry kids one bag at a time.
11: First Street Market, along with Brown Bagging for Calgary's Kids, are working together on a month-long initiative featuring a special menu item that will support the creation of school lunches in the city. The initiative also aims to tackle food security among kids and their families.
12: Just about 2 in 5 kids in Calgary is living in a household that experiences some form of food insecurity, and that has an impact on their physical health, mental health, their social connection, their community, their learning, everything about their experience. And so making sure that kids have access to the food they need is so fundamental to ensuring that we have a community that is good for everyone. And this is one way that we can care for each other.
11: The program runs until the end of June. Phoenix Phillips, City News, Calgary.
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18: 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I'm Ryan Littemark. Massey Tunnel maintenance is going on in the overnight hours. It is closed off, affecting traffic both in Delta and Richmond until 4 a.m. So if you have to get through that area, go take the Alex Fraser Bridge instead. 91, there's no problems. Queensboro Bridge, there is maintenance work until 5 a.m. down to one lane from either side. It's pretty heavy for 91A, both north and southbound. In Vancouver, World Cup closures in place along Pacific Boulevard between Cambie and Carroll for the next month, so people have to scoot around that. There's ongoing work in Langley on Highway 1 east of 232nd Street. Rolling lane closures of the freeway both east and west. And now from the 1130 News Radio Weather Center, it's overnight cloudy with light showers and a low of 9. Saturday, mostly cloudy with rain and then some sunshine, a high of 16. Sunday, mix of sun and cloud, a high of 16. Monday, cloudy with rain arriving later in the day and a high of 16. And then for Tuesday, it'll be mostly cloudy with periods of rain and a high of 15.
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0: It is 4:42 in Vancouver and 5:42 in Calgary. That dump of rainfall across Alberta and Calgary earlier came with a mixed bag for farmers. Our Darren Rathwell is telling us about that, as well as the mosquitoes that could come soon.
21: And in the rain, I'm happy again.
22: Well, maybe not. If you're a farmer, depends whether you're happy with all that moisture recently.
23: In total, we've had more rain so far in the month of June, which is only a few days old, than we normally get in the entire month of June.
22: Some areas of southern Alberta seeing drought over the winter, but snow this spring helped. Then came the rain. But the current situation for farmers generally depends. How much planting was done before the rain, says meteorologist David Spence with Rural Roots Canada.
23: If you don't have seed in the ground, it's going to be too late for you. But in southern Alberta, I mean, well over 80% of the seeding has been completed.
22: But what about the moisture's impact on mosquitoes?
24: Because of this large amount of flooding, we'll probably have a spike in June relative to other Junes.
22: However, U of C assistant professor and mosquito expert John Segurgian doesn't think the mosquito buzzing will be as severe as last year, thanks to cooler evening weather currently, but also potential for a drier summer than last. The peak for skeeters comes July and August. I'm Darren Rathwell.
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0: Good morning. I'm Ridley Wilson. Here's what's making news right now. The Massey Tunnel completely closed off until 4:30 a.m., but you can expect repeat problems with the crossing to and from Delta all this weekend, given maintenance work. As expected, a big topic at the UCP dinner Friday night was separation and the upcoming referendum. Alberta's premier taking a pro-Canada stance. Yes, you may bring a water bottle if you are lucky enough to have World Cup tickets. But there are some key details to know, and we've got them after sports. From Sportsnet Radio, here's Marcus Fitzgerald.
4: The NBA Finals is where we'll start it off. The San Antonio Spurs look dead in the water. They rattled off a 14-0 run to go out in front in the fourth. But the New York Knicks didn't apple up. Instead, they bared down. They beat San Antonio 105-104. Took advantage of a couple of youthful mistakes. And Wembanyama, the Spurs star, missing a 12-foot jumper at the buzzer that could have won the ball game. But because the Knicks win 105-104, they lead the NBA Finals 2-0. They've got a real shot now to win their first championship since 1973, and now they take it back to Madison Square Garden for Game 3 on Monday night. Only a handful of teams have ever erased an 0-2 deficit to win a championship. The Spurs now hopeful to become number 6. The Stanley Cup Final resumes on Saturday. Seth Jarvis played the OT hero for the Canes, and now Carolina looks to take a game in Vegas, just like the Golden Knights stole Game 1 in Carolina. Saturday night, hockey night in Canada on Sportsnet with the series tied at 1. Should be a great one. Canadian men's soccer, their final World Cup tune-up. They battled Ireland to a 1-1 draw in Montreal. It all starts next week for real for Jesse Marsh's crew. In the CFL, Zach Collaros, they left him too much time on the clock. Took him down the field. Bombers get the late field goal. Winnipeg beats Calgary 30-28. The BC Lions will open up their CFL campaign next weekend at Mosaic against the Riders. And in baseball, Blue Jays lost to the Orioles 13-3. That series will continue on Saturday on Sportsnet. Sports at 15 and 45 past every hour anytime. Sportsnet.ca.
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0: You're listening to News Radio. FIFA says fans are now allowed to bring in a disposable water bottle to World Cup matches in U.S. and Canada. In a video posted Friday evening to X, Chief Operating Officer Himo Shergi says the ban is only for hard-sided, reusable water bottles due to security concerns.
28: One soft, plastic, disposable, factory-sealed water bottle, up to 20 ounces, will be permitted per spectator.
0: The clarification comes after major backlash, including from Toronto's mayor, who called the ban a, quote, money grab. Meantime, one of Vancouver's biggest World Cup deadlines has been met. Our Reynaldo Suarez reports the PNE Amphitheatre has crossed the construction finish line and opened on Friday night.
6: The new Freedom Mobile Arch at Hastings Park has reached a major milestone, with construction wrapping up just 6 days before thousands of soccer fans are expected to arrive for Vancouver's FIFA Fan Festival. Here's PNE President and CEO Shelley Frost.
7: There are multiple configurations for the venue, and really it can be sized down to an intimate show of a couple thousand people or 1,500, and we can go in certain configurations up to 10,000. All of the seats in the front sections are removable, so we can turn that into, you know, kind of a giant dance floor, and that has a higher capacity.
6: Construction began in the spring of 2024, and as recently as last year, there were questions about whether the project could be completed before the World Cup countdown reached zero. I'm Reynaldo Suarez.
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18: From the Rogers Xfinity Internet Traffic Center, I'm Ryan Littlemark. The Massey Tunnel is now closed. There's maintenance until 4 a.m., so you're out of luck traveling from Delta on 99 or from the Richmond side. You have to go use 91 on the Alex Fraser Bridge. For Vancouver, World Cup closures in place along Pacific Boulevard between Cambie and Carroll. So heads up for that. Avoid that for the next month or so. Along the Queensborough Bridge, there's maintenance work until 5 a.m. And it's one lane from either side. 91A is pretty busy from Howes, also off of Stewartson Way and Marine Way. If you're traveling through Langley, there's ongoing construction on Highway 1 east of 232nd Street with rolling lane closures. And now from the 1130 News Radio Weather Center, overnight cloudy with light showers and a low of 9. Saturday, it'll be rainy in the morning, then sun throughout the day and a high of 16. Sunday, mix of sun and cloud, a high of 16. Monday, it'll be mostly cloudy with rain arriving later in the day and a high of 16. And then for Tuesday, cloudy throughout the day with periods of rain and a high of 15.
0: You're listening to News Radio. Russian President Vladimir Putin has rejected an invitation from Ukrainian President Volodymyr Zelensky to meet in person to end the war. Our Eric Konotividad has more on the open letter from Ukraine's leader.
31: I think it would be great if they met. They should get it done.
32: Reaction from U.S. President Donald Trump on Thursday, moments after Ukrainian President Volodymyr Zelensky proposed a face-to-face meeting with Russian President Vladimir Putin. Zelensky publishing an open letter in which he addressed Putin directly, outlining his account of the losses that both Russia and Ukraine have suffered under the four-year-long war. Ukraine proposes ending this war through direct engagement between us and you, he wrote. I propose to set a clear date for such a meeting, adding that it should be done in a different country. Zelensky also suggesting that brokering peace between the two nations is not a high priority for the U.S. We see that the United States is fully focused on the issue of Iran, and it would be wrong to simply wait until the war in Europe returns to the center of its attention. On Friday, Putin addressed the letter at Russia's annual Economic Forum, referring to Zelensky only as the author, saying the note was rude in parts and did not come across as sincere.
33: Erica Natividad, City News.
0: Back in Canada, an arsonist is now believed to be behind a massive fire that destroyed a care home construction site in Penticton last week in BC. RCMP say hazardous conditions prevented investigators from accessing the Green Avenue site until Wednesday, a week after the fire. The blaze destroyed what was believed to be a 200-bed long-term care facility, and several homes were evacuated because of an unstable crane at the site. Police say the fire is considered suspicious, and they're trying to identify the people involved. Vancouver police say a six-month investigation in the downtown east side has led to the seizure of more than $79,000 worth of drugs, cash, and contraband. Police say they executed a search warrant at a single-room occupancy building near East Hastings Street last month, seizing fentanyl, cocaine, crystal meth, illegal cigarettes, and more than $10,000 in cash. Police also recovered a handgun, ammunition, body armor, a prohibited crossbow, swords, and other weapons. A 61-year-old Vancouver man was arrested and released pending further investigation, with police recommending multiple charges to Crown Counsel. Calgary police have made an arrest following a series of break-in enters in the city southeast. 32-year-old Dylan Joseph Durant, who was wanted on warrants in relation to the case, has been located and is now in custody. Durant is suspected of being responsible for multiple break-in enters in Maple Ridge and Willow Park in early May. That includes a home, utility trailer, and parked vehicle during the early morning hours of Friday, May 1st on Maple Grove Place, then at another utility trailer on Willow Green Drive, and a white 2012 Jeep Wrangler on Maple Creek Drive. Police say the suspect was identified after reviewing some CCTV footage. Charges are pending. How often does this happen? A vehicle stripped of all four tires in a quiet residential neighborhood and in Cochrane. Bryce Hardy left his house Thursday morning to find his SUV without any wheels.
1: So I woke up, got ready, came out about 6:50 and just came out to this.
0: Bryce, speaking in front of his immobilized Dodge, unable to get to work, he called RCMP, who incredibly recovered the tires in just a few hours.
1: Yeah, I mean, we're happy. I don't know exactly what'll happen here, but moral of the story, we got our tires back and we're pretty stoked about that.
0: There was no other apparent damage to his vehicle. A coastal First Nation says a Texas company has agreed to pay more than $12 million in the first portion of a multi-part settlement after a grounded tugboat spilled about 100,000 liters of pollutants in Central Coast waters in 2016. The tribal council at the Heiltsuk Nation says the agreement involves parties including Houston-based liquid marine transport operator Kirby Corporation. Kirby has agreed to pay the nation after a court order issued later this year, and its leadership will attend a washing ceremony in Bella Bella. The tugboat ran aground near Bella Bella in October of 2016 and sank, spilling contaminants into the water, including much of its diesel fuel. Do you or your dog have plans for this weekend? The Calgary Humane Society's annual dog jog is happening Saturday at North Glenmore Park. It's not a race, so no pressure. You can walk it or jog it or just enjoy the fresh air with your furry friend. Anna Lee Fitzsimmons with the nonprofit says they've been doing this for 25 years.
2: So we don't receive any government funding for our animal protection work, and we are solely funded by the generosity of the public and our corporate sponsors.
0: So far, they've already raised $200,000 towards the cause, and they're hoping to make another $75,000 this weekend. She says there's also a dog-friendly festival after and beer garden for puppy parents to enjoy. 60 Seconds, your business news.
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20: 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I'm Tim Demopoulos. A new Léger survey conducted for rates.ca found that only 13% of Canadians would consider buying a vehicle with autonomous driving features within the next 2 years. According to David Mayer, Director of Insurance and Underwriting at rates.ca, a lack of trust in the technology appears to be a major factor.
21: We know that these Canadians that say that they're not interested, a big factor in that is they simply don't feel safe. You know, that's because this technology feels too new to them. So even among those that are interested in an autonomous or self-driving vehicle, 52% still have mistrust of the full self-driving modes and technology. From an insurance perspective, right now the biggest unknowns is liability. When a vehicle in theory is driving itself and something goes wrong, who is responsible, the driver or the manufacturer?
20: It also remains unclear who would be held liable in insurance claims involving autonomous technology.
21: One model is being discussed where a policy can trigger based on who is in control of the vehicle at that time, whether it might be the automated system failing or the driver themselves. Claims adjusters, I think, will also need to really understand the technology that's going into these vehicles, because there is significant costs. Regulators will need to have a pretty black and white decision on how liability is allocated between a driver, the automaker, and any other software or technology providers that may provide components to these autonomous vehicles.
20: With your weekend business report, I'm Tim Demopoulos.
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0: I'm with the Golson. Here's what's making news right now. Better avoid the Massey Tunnel this weekend. There's going to be some major detours in effect. Daniel Smith took the stage in Calgary on Friday evening at a UCP leaders' dinner, talking about the October referendum and some other things as well.
22: From Gary Bettman to Brian Burke, the hockey world remembering legendary Flames general manager Cliff Fletcher.
23: The New York Knicks are two wins away from an NBA title after stealing the first two on the road in San Antonio. We'll get to that and some CFL action in Calgary on Friday night. Sports at 15.
0: All that and more for you in 60 seconds.
18: 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I'm Ryan Littlemark. Massey Tunnel maintenance is going on in the overnight hours. It is closed off, affecting traffic both in Delta and Richmond until 4 a.m. So if you have to get through that area, will you take the Alex Fraser Bridge instead? 91, there's no problems. Queensboro Bridge, there is maintenance work until 5 a.m. Down to one lane from either side. It's pretty heavy for 91A, both north and southbound. In Vancouver, World Cup closures in place along Pacific Boulevard between Cambie and Carroll for the next month, so people have to scoot around that. There's the ongoing work in Langley on Highway 1 east to 232nd Street. Rolling lane closures of the freeway both east and west. And now from the 1130 News Radio Weather Center, it's overnight cloudy with light showers and a low of 9. Saturday, mostly cloudy with rain and then some sunshine, a high of 16. Sunday, mix of sun and cloud, a high of 16. Monday, cloudy with rain arriving later in the day and a high of 16. And then for Tuesday, it'll be mostly cloudy with periods of rain and a high of 15.
0: Let's begin in BC. Better plan ahead if you use the Massey Tunnel in the late hours or overnight. That's because it's going to be closed between 10 p.m. and 4:30 a.m. for this weekend to allow for maintenance work. Our Alex Kerrigan says northbound travelers should take the Alex Fraser.
24: Coming southbound, it is a heavier detour. You need to use the 91 off-ramp just south of Yolk Street Bridge. Otherwise, you just might be forced off of Highway 99 closer to Steveson Highway, and that becomes a very lengthy detour.
0: The overnight closures will last until Sunday morning. Calgary police are providing an update to a pedestrian-involved crash in Calgary Southwest from Friday. Happened just before 4 in the afternoon along Bow Trail near Westbrook Mall. A person was struck by a car and rushed to hospital in critical condition. CPS says that person has now passed away. They add the driver stayed on scene and is cooperating with their investigation. Alberta Premier Danielle Smith was front and center at a UCP leaders' dinner in Calgary on Friday evening. She took the stage to deliver a speech and answer some questions. As expected, there was talk about separation, where Smith continued to say she will be voting in the October referendum for Alberta to stay in Canada. She also explained why it was important to have the vote.
25: There are those who are asking, why are we having a vote on Alberta separation at all? And the answer to that is simple. We believe that when an issue is important to Albertans, they should have a way of putting those ideas forward. That's why our province has a law in place that allows Albertans to initiate a province-wide referendum if they get enough signatures. And 700,000 Albertans signed one of two petitions on the question of whether to leave Canada or whether to remain in Canada. Ignoring the law And kicking the can down the road would only prolong a very emotional debate. And we just simply can't muzzle the voices of our fellow Albertans.
0: She talked about a new positive relationship between Alberta and the federal Liberals under Mark Carney, given the recent pipeline agreement as an example. At least one member of her cabinet won't say what they'll be voting for in the referendum, though. Transportation Minister Devin Dreeshan was asked on Friday morning, and he couldn't say if he'd vote to remain or begin the process of starting a binding referendum, instead putting the blame on the federal government.
1: I see the media has been asking lots of politicians what their opinion and what their singular vote is going to be. But I do find it interesting that I haven't seen a lot of pressure on the federal government to see what they're going to do, because it is the federal government's primary responsibility to make sure that the country stays together.
0: Premier Danielle Smith says she's voting for Alberta to remain in Canada and also says that's the official opposition of the United Conservative Party. A resident in Forest Lawn called Calgary police just after 6:15 on Friday morning to report a man who appeared to have been shot showing up at their door looking for help.
2: Officers arrived at the scene on 44th Street and 11th Avenue near Forest Lawn High School and found the victim with gunshot wounds. He's been taken to hospital and is reported to be in serious but stable condition. Investigators have not said where the shooting actually took place, and so far no arrests have been made. However, they are calling the incident targeted. City's Henna Saeed says investigators are facing some obstacles.
10: Police tell City News the victim is not cooperating with investigators, making it more difficult to determine exactly what happened and who may be responsible. The investigation remains ongoing.
2: Area residents also identified a blood trail and say a wheelchair in the back alley was used by the victim. I'm Todd Kaufman.
0: Calgary police are now turning to the public for help in a Northwest assault investigation and sharing images of the suspects.
11: Officers responded to the Sunnyside C train station just before 6 p.m. Thursday after a woman was found in medical distress with serious injuries. After further investigation, officers determined the woman had been assaulted by one man and four women earlier that day, around 1:30 p.m., in a grassy area near the Lions Park C train platform, between 14th Avenue and 13th Avenue Northwest. They're now asking for help identifying those individuals captured on CCTV footage, and are asking anyone with information to contact CPS or Crime Stoppers. Phoenix Phillips, City News, Calgary.
0: We're hearing from BC's premier for the first time since independent MLA Jordan Keeley was charged with sexual assault.
13: David Eby is calling for Keeley to step down after the charges were released Thursday. The premier calling for a united call from all parties, but is unsure if newly elected Conservative leader Carrie Lynn Findlay will follow through, given Keeley was on stage celebrating with her, securing her new position.
17: Seems like she has one set of rules for people she likes and hugs on stage, and another set of rules for people that she doesn't know when it comes to whether or not they should be locked up.
13: Keeley left the Conservatives more than a year ago following controversial comments made by MLA Dallas Brody regarding residential schools. He says he's innocent and will prove it in court and doesn't intend to step down. I'm Kyle Benning.
0: A Surrey area MLA is asking the government to look closer at the decision by the city's police board to fire its chief. Former public safety critic Eleanor Sturko says the province should review actions by the committee to see if the regulations around Norm Lipinski's termination were followed.
26: We need more information to understand why that was. I believe that you would have to have a pretty solid foundation and a solid reason for taking this type of action.
0: Two members of the board stepped down following the decision, including the chair, who says he wasn't privy to the decision and believes it's violating the Police Act. The reasons behind Lipinski's dismissal have not been made public. Nina Krieger, the public safety minister, says the province has no role or authority in decisions made by the committee, and her priority is to ensure residents have access to police when they call 911. A statement from the board says it's focused on doing everything it can to build a trusted, modern, and responsive police force as it transitions away from the RCMP. The tentative deal between the province and Doctors of BC has now been ratified. Olivia Jones is hearing from one doctor who says this agreement will help support doctors in delivering the best possible care.
27: And that new contract will last 4 years and is worth more than $1 billion. Dr. Adam Thompson is president of Doctors of BC. He says the healthcare system is under enormous strain, and this deal will help boost areas that have been struggling, like maternity care.
28: There is going to be an uplift in pay for those physicians to support retention so that they don't leave providing that care. but also to support new physicians coming into the system who may wish to take up that care, so to expand the number of family physicians providing maternity care services.
27: Just a few weeks ago, the BC College of Family Physicians appealed to the provincial government to improve primary care conditions. The deal adds supports in rural parts of the province, as well as psychiatric after-hours services, while addressing gender inequity and income disparities. I'm Olivia Jones.
0: Cliff Fletcher's passing, hitting hard in Calgary. He didn't just help bring an NHL team there. He helped give Calgary a hockey identity, building the foundation for one of the proudest eras in Flames history.
3: And the Flames writing how deeply sad the organization is, calling him a visionary leader with immeasurable impact. He oversaw the Flames move from Atlanta in 1980, then helped shape a franchise that grew with the city and eventually delivered the 1989 Stanley Cup. And that team featured six future Hall of Famers: Joe Nieuwendyke, Mike Vernon, Al MacInnis, Joe Mullen, Doug Gilmore, and Lanny McDonald. Plenty of reaction league-wide. NHL Commissioner Gary Bettman remembering their friendship. Brian Burke calling Fletcher classy, smart, and fearless. I'm Sandra Prusina.
0: In sports, the Blue Jays kicked off a nine-game homestay Friday night against the Baltimore Orioles. But as our Logan Libiak tells us, it was another brutal day for the pitchers.
4: It wasn't the return home the Jays were hoping for.
9: 2-2, and it's hit high and deep. Right center field, it's going to go!
4: That hit from Adley Rutschman in the first would end up being ruled a home run and gave the Orioles an early lead. Following a two-run bomb from Brandon Valenzuela in the fifth for the Jays, Baltimore scored five in the sixth to jump back in front and didn't look back. Rutschman finished the game with five RBIs as the Orioles took the win 13-3. Following the game, manager John Schneider gave an update on Dalton Varsho, who left in the fourth inning with wrist discomfort.
14: It kind of just crept up on him a little bit as he was hitting against the machine before the game, and just want to be extra careful with him. X-rays are negative. I think it's just more inflammation in his wrist.
4: I'm Logan Libiak.
0: Sixty seconds, your traffic and weather.
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18: From the Rogers Xfinity Internet Traffic Center, I'm Ryan Littlemark. The Massey Tunnel is now closed. There's maintenance until 4 a.m., so you're out of luck traveling from Delta on 99 or from the Richmond side. You have to go use 91 on the Alex Fraser Bridge. For Vancouver, World Cup closures in place along Pacific Boulevard between Cambie and Carroll. So heads up for that. Avoid that for the next month or so. Along the Queensboro Bridge, there's maintenance work until 5 a.m. There's one lane from either side. 91A is pretty busy from Howes, also off of Stewartson Way and Marine Way. If you're traveling through Langley, there's ongoing construction on Highway 1 East 232nd Street with rolling lane closures. And now from the 1130 News Radio Weather Center, overnight cloudy with light showers and a low of 9. Saturday, it'll be rainy in the morning, then sun throughout the day and a high of 16. Sunday, mix of sun and cloud, a high of 16. Monday, it'll be mostly cloudy with rain arriving later in the day and a high of 16. And then for Tuesday, cloudy throughout the day with periods of rain and a high of 15.
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0: It is 5:12 in Vancouver and 6:12 in Calgary. Checking out your weather right now in Victoria. It is 10, a little cloudy outside. Also cloudy in Vancouver where it is 10. Prince George, it is 2. It is sunny. Calgary, it is 7 with the sun coming out between the clouds. And in Edmonton, it is 8. For your hot spots, your cold spots, the hottest spot is in Ontario at Harrow AAFC where it is 23. And the coldest spot is in Nunavut at Rhea Point where it is -8. 60 seconds, got your top stories as well as your sports.
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0: Good evening. I'm Ridley Wilson. Here's what's making news right now. Maintenance work on the Massey Tunnel this weekend through the overnight hours is going to be a big headache if you drive to or from Delta on the regular. It was closed down earlier this morning, but it should have opened back up by now. Alberta's premier taking a somewhat pro-Canada stance at the UCP dinner Friday night as provincial politicians talked about the upcoming referendum alongside separation. An important update on water bottles and stadiums hosting World Cup games. The water bottles are allowed. Sort of. More after sports. 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
20: We'll start with the NBA Finals, where 1, 2, 3, 4, 5 teams have come back from a 2-0 deficit to win a championship. The San Antonio Spurs hoping to be the 6th. After losing Game 2 at home to the Knicks, 105-104, Victor Wembanyama had a 12-foot jump shot at the buzzer to win it. It was a good look. He just missed it. Knicks get it done, 105-104. Karl Anthony Towns has been the star for the Knicks in this series, 21 points, 13 boards, and 4 assists. So the Knicks are 2 wins away from a championship for the first time since 1973, and they take it back home to Madison Square Garden for Game 3 on Monday. That crowd is going to be absolutely raucous. Game 3 in Vegas to the Stanley Cup Final. Will the crowd be into it? I would say so. The Canes and the Golden Knights are tied at a game apiece. Carolina winning in overtime on Thursday night. So that series resumes Saturday night. Hockey night in Canada on Sportsnet and CBC. Should be a lot of fun. Friday night, we saw the Canadian men's national soccer team get their final World Cup tune-up in Montreal. They battled Ireland to a 1-1 draw, and now it's on to Toronto for next Friday, for real, for Jesse Marsh's crew. In the CFL at McMahon in Calgary, the Winnipeg Blue Bombers had just too much time left on the clock for Zach Collaros to take them down for a last-second field goal. Bombers beat Calgary 30-28. The BC Lions will start their season next weekend against the Riders at Mosaic. Sports at 15 and 45 past every hour anytime. Sportsnet.ca.
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0: You're listening to News Radio. FIFA is now clarifying its water bottle ban at World Cup matches after fierce criticism. In a video posted Friday evening to X, FIFA says each fan can bring in one plastic 20-ounce factory-sealed disposable water bottle into any U.S. and Canada stadium hosting a game, including Toronto and Vancouver. Chief Operating Officer Hemo Shergi says there is still a ban in place, though.
29: What is not allowed are hard-sided, reusable water containers which could pose a safety and security risk.
0: The clarification comes after outcry and backlash from fans and city officials. The city of Toronto had reached out saying the heat was a concern for fans in the stadiums. And speaking of the World Cup, the PNE's new Freedom Mobile Arch officially opened on Friday night. Arnaldo Suarez says it will play a major role in hosting fans during the World Cup.
1: The 10,000-seat amphitheater has been under construction since 2024 and arrives just days before it takes center stage as the focal point of Vancouver's official FIFA Fan Fest next week. Here is President and CEO of the PNE, Shelley Frost.
2: The FIFA Fan Fest is actually run by the City of Vancouver, so the host city committee, and we've been working in partnership with them for, you know, probably a couple of years on the planning of this. So the FIFA Fan Fest team will come in and are setting up on site. They are handling certain aspects of entertainment, production, and things like that.
1: The project was originally budgeted at around $65 million, but the final price tag climbed to nearly $184 million. I'm Reynaldo Suarez.
0: 60 seconds of traffic and weather.
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18: From the Rogers Xfinity Internet Traffic Center, I'm Ryan Littlemark. Massey Tunnel, maintenance is going on in the overnight hours. It's closed off, affecting traffic both in Delta and Richmond until 4 a.m. So if you have to get through that area, so you take the Alex Fraser Bridge instead, 91, there's no problems. Queensboro Bridge, there is maintenance work until 5 a.m., down to one lane from either side. It's pretty heavy for 91A, both north and southbound. In Vancouver, World Cup closures in place along Pacific Boulevard between Cambie and Carroll for the next month, so people have to scoot around that. There's ongoing work in Langley on Highway 1 east of 232nd Street, rolling lane closures of the freeway both east and west. And now from the 1130 News Radio Weather Center, to overnight, cloudy with light showers and a low of 9. Saturday, mostly cloudy with rain and then some sunshine, a high of 16. Sunday, mix of sun and cloud, a high of 16. Monday, cloudy with rain arriving later in the day and a high of 16. And then for Tuesday, it'll be mostly cloudy with periods of rain and a high of 15.
0: You're listening to News Radio. A massive fire that gutted a care home under construction in BC's Penticton last week is now being investigated as an act of arson. RCMP say hazardous conditions prevented investigators from accessing the Green Avenue site until Wednesday. The fire destroyed what was expected to add 200 long-term care beds to the area's rising demand. Over a dozen homes were also evacuated because of an unstable crane that was at the site. Police are now trying to identify those responsible. A raid on a Vancouver rooming house unit has landed police a stash of weapons, illegal drugs, and even cash. The discovery happened last month and resulted in a brief detention of a 61-year-old occupant. The rooming house is located in the downtown east sides on East Hastings, according to police. They estimate they recovered $79,000 worth of contraband and drugs that included fentanyl, meth, illegal cigarettes, a prohibited crossbow, and body armor. Police say multiple charges are pending. A suspect wanted in a series of break and enters in Calgary Southeast back in early May is now in custody. Police say 32-year-old Dylan Joseph Durant was wanted on warrants in relation to this case. He is suspected of being responsible for multiple break-and-enters in Maple Ridge and Willow Park in the early hours of Friday, May 1st. That includes a home, utility trailer, and parked vehicle on Maple Grove Place, then another trailer on Willow Green Drive, and a white 2012 Jeep Wrangler on Maple Creek Drive. Police say Durant was identified after reviewing some CCTV footage. No word yet on any charges. The good news is that they've been returned. A man from Cochrane got ready for work on Thursday morning, only to find no way to get there. His vehicle was still there, but his tires were not. Thieves had stolen all four of them. Bryce Hardy says it happened in the middle of the night and he had a few choice words.
25: So, couldn't exactly get to work, so we had to figure out exactly what to do. Called the RCMP and tried to figure out next steps.
0: There was a positive ending, though. RCMP managed to find the tires and return them in under 3 hours. It's not a riddle. It's a point of contention in Ottawa. Conservatives say Canada is in a full-blown recession. Liberals dispute that characterization. Now some think tanks are weighing in.
3: The conservative employment critic says
4: it's very clear in the numbers that we're in recession. What we're seeing in the job numbers is that we're significantly worse off than the pre-pandemic averages.
9: But the use of the term recession has been disputed by some economists and observers. The CD Howe Institute's Business Cycle Council says it's simply too soon to call, noting it defines recessions as being pronounced, persistent, and pervasive.
14: So the decline has to be pronounced, so fairly substantial. It has to be persistent, and it also has to be pervasive, which means spread across a large number of different sectors.
9: Steve Ambler with the CD Howe Institute notes the GDP fall Canada saw in the first quarter of 2026, 0.04%, is about as small as the average rounding error. But he cautions this doesn't mean everything's running smoothly.
14: It's certainly the case that growth has been slow for quite a while. So, you know, in other words, the wealth of Canadians has been, on average, kind of stagnating.
9: Shaoli Lee, City News, Ottawa.
0: 10 years after an American tugboat spilled diesel into the waters off of Bella Bella, the Heiltsuk First Nation says they've come to a settlement with the company. Kirby Corporation has agreed to pay $12 million in the first of what the First Nation says is a multi-part settlement. The First Nation says the spill's impacts have lasted for years, environmentally, economically, culturally, and spiritually. In a separate statement issued on Friday, Elected Chief Marilyn Sett said the settlement amount is small compared to the total losses faced by the First Nation. 100,000 liters of pollutants were spilled during the incident in October of 2016. Are you or your dog looking to get some steps in this weekend? The Calgary Humane Society's annual dog jog is back today at North Glenmore Park, and it typically brings out hundreds of people and pooches.
15: We are expecting between 1,100 to 1,500 people and their dogs. So we usually see about 800 dogs as well. The event's growing every year. It's getting bigger and bigger, and people just really love it.
0: Anna Lee Fitzsimmons with the nonprofit says they're looking to raise critical funds for their animal investigation and protection team. Feel free to walk at your own pace and then enjoy the beer garden and festival afterwards. It's happening 10 a.m. to 3 p.m. and don't forget your leash. 60 seconds, your business news.
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28: I'm Mike Eppel. Regrets about AI? Well, maybe a few. Some corporate leaders have had to rehire laid-off staff, with artificial intelligence not quite living up to expectations. New research from Robert Half shows more than a third of Canadian hiring managers who eliminated positions after implementing AI had to reverse course. Michael French is the national director at Robert Half.
30: So a lot of us said they had they're moving to AI, hoping to cut down on the cost of labor, fill roles that they couldn't find people for. But in the end, AI, at this point, just couldn't do it. They said it required a lot more human oversight and quality control than expected. The personal relationship that people have, AI just couldn't quite do it. the AI wasn't adopted at the same time across the organization. And the last one, the role requires more institutional knowledge than the AI really has.
28: French says companies are finding that AI can be additive, and having artificial intelligence knowledge on your CV can help you find a job.
30: The companies that had to rehire are still on an AI journey, so they are still working along on their journey. They will likely achieve their goal in the end, but they will hire people back into different roles, and they may end up being higher up the value chain, but at this time, they're not achieving what exactly they wanted to. When they did rehire, they didn't necessarily rehire the same person. If you don't have AI skills, you may find your job search being much more challenging. So people with AI skills are in hot demand, going to companies that are moving to AI or have moved to AI.
28: It's Michael French, National Director at Robert Half, with your Weekend Business Report. I'm Mike Eppel.
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1: Good morning. I'm Ridley Wilson. Here's what's making news right now. The Massey Tunnel was completely closed until just about an hour ago, but that's not the end of trouble for Delta commuters who like to take it overnight. Maintenance this weekend means more detours. Alberta Premier Danielle Smith answering some questions about the October referendum Friday night during the UCP leaders' dinner.
2: The man who built the 1989 Stanley Cup winning Flames team has passed away. We've got more on Cliff Fletcher's legacy.
3: Jalen Brunson, Karl-Anthony Towns, and the New York Knicks headed back to Madison Square Garden with a 2-0 lead in the NBA Finals, and the Calgary Stampeders opened up against the Bombers in the CFL on Friday night. Sports at 45.
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4: From the Rogers Xfinity Internet Traffic Center, I'm Ryan Littlemark. The Massey Tunnel is now closed. There's maintenance until 4 a.m., so you're out of luck. Traveling from Delta on 99 or from the Richmond side, you have to go use 91 on the Alex Fraser Bridge. For Vancouver, World Cup closures in place along Pacific Boulevard between Cambie and Carroll. So heads up for that. Avoid that for the next month or so. Along the Queensborough Bridge, there's maintenance work until 5 a.m. And it's one lane from either side. 91A is pretty busy from Howes, also off of Stewartson Way and Marine Way. If you're traveling through Langley, there's ongoing construction on Highway 1 east of 232nd Street with rolling lane closures. And now from the 1130 News Radio Weather Center, overnight cloudy with light showers and a low of 9. Saturday, it'll be rainy in the morning, then sun throughout the day and a high of 16. Sunday, mix of sun and cloud, a high of 16. Monday, it'll be mostly cloudy with rain arriving later in the day and a high of 16. And then for Tuesday, cloudy throughout the day with periods of rain and a high of 15.
1: Let's begin in BC, where a major connection between Delta and Richmond will be off limits for a substantial amount of time this weekend. Maintenance work is being performed on the Massey Tunnel, and detours will be in effect overnight until 4:30 a.m. Saturday and Sunday. Our Alex Kerrigan with more.
5: There should be some good signage up. Lots of crews will be on the scene. Again, that's 99. Full closure both directions of the Massey Tunnel. And we are going to be seeing some big delays over on the Alex Fraser Bridge during that time. But this is only a two-night situation on Friday and Saturday night. You're going to get it back Sunday at 4:30 a.m. Then it's all going to wrap up.
1: By the way, the province says work will begin this year on a new tunnel that will include 8 lanes. In Calgary, a pedestrian-involved collision in the southwest has turned fatal. Emergency crews were called to Bow Trail and 37th Street just before 4 in the afternoon on Friday. The victim at the time was rushed to hospital in critical condition. However, police confirmed that the person has succumbed to their injuries. CPS says this was not a hit and run and the driver is cooperating. However, their investigation is continuing. Alberta's premier was in Calgary for most of the day on Friday, taking part in a UCP leaders' dinner during the evening hours. She took to the stage to deliver a speech to UCP faithful, talking about a number of things, which of course included the October referendum. That's where she once again made it clear she'll be voting for Alberta to stay within Canada.
6: I know that many of you probably have questions about the issues dominating the headlines today, especially the October 19th referendum. And I've always been clear that I believe in a strong and sovereign Alberta within a united Canada. That is the position of our party, our caucus, and our government.
1: She says it's a different time now that Mark Carney is prime minister, and there's a newfound cooperation between Ottawa and Alberta, giving pipeline agreement as an example. Smith also couldn't help but take a jab at former environment minister Stephen Guilbeault after he decided to leave parliament.
6: And it needs to be said again, Stephen Guilbeault is gone.
1: The premier also talked about a number of bills the UCP passed in the legislature, including the start of an Alberta police force. Another shooting in Calgary, this time in the northeast community of Forest Lawn, that has sent one person to hospital.
7: Police say so far no arrests have been made. City's Hena Saeed has more from the scene.
8: A wounded man showed up at a home of 44th Street Southeast, which is just opposite to the Forest Lawn High School, around 6 o'clock Friday morning, asking for help. Officers say the victim was suffering from gunshot wounds and was taken to hospital in serious but stable condition.
7: Police do, however, believe the incident is targeted and say the victim is not cooperating with them. It's the second shooting in as many days. Investigators announcing Thursday one person was arrested after a shooting at a Beltline Park earlier in the week. That victim was left with life-altering

0: life-altering injuries. I'm Todd Kaufman.
1: Banff RCMP are investigating after a pair of sentimental bronze plaques were stolen and a statue was damaged.
2: Just after 4 p.m. on May 28th, RCMP received reports that two trilingual bronze plaques commemorating Ukrainians and other Europeans interned in Banff National Park during the First World War were gone, and the nearby statue had been vandalized. Members of the Ukrainian Canadian Civil Liberties Association first noticed the theft and vandalism while conducting annual maintenance.
3: Last week, a friend of mine and myself, we went out and to fly the wax and discovered the vandalism. The large bronze plaque was gone, and that's it was trilingual, English, French, and Ukrainian.
2: RCMP confirming the investigation is ongoing. Phoenix Phillips, City News, Calgary.
1: MLAs may have started their summer break, but the BC Premier is pulling no punches when it comes to sparring with his new political opponent.
4: David Eby wasting no time in calling out Conservative leader Carrie Lynn Finley and MLAs facing criminal charges, asking them to step down. The Premier citing unusual circumstances regarding Jordan Keeley's sexual assault charge and Han Chan's assault charge.
5: Charges against Jordan Keeley mark the second person elected as a Conservative in as many months to be facing criminal charges for a violent criminal offense. This is not normal.
4: Keeley stepped away from the Tories in March 2025 and is sitting as an independent. He says he's innocent, will prove it in court, and doesn't intend on stepping down. Keeley is back in court next month. I'm Kyle Benning.
1: As the saga surrounding the Surrey Police continues, elected officials are asking for more clarity after the removal of the service's first police chief. Eleanor Sturko is a former public safety critic and the independent MLA for Surrey Cloverdale. She says given how things have shaken out, the Solicitor General might want to investigate the board.
6: What's important for Surrey residents and why the minister really needs to step up here is that we can't afford our police force to be the subject of a political debate for the municipal election. We need to give as much support as possible to the frontline officers.
1: The public safety minister said the ministry's focus is on working with all parties, Ottawa, the RCMP, the city, and SPS, to make sure Surrey's transition to a municipal force is timely and safe. The board says it's focused on ensuring it's doing everything it can to build a trusted force. Two members of the board, one being the chair, had resigned following Norm Lipinski's termination. In a letter to officers, Lipinski noted he was fired without cause, but he is proud of what he achieved during his time at the helm. BC doctors have ratified a new four-year deal with the province a month after the two sides came to a tentative agreement. Our Olivia Jones reports the contract offers $100 million in new funding to be used to address workload issues.
7: Dr. Adam Thompson is president of Doctors of BC. He says the deal will add supports in parts of rural BC, along with more maternity and psychiatric after-hours services.
8: We do acknowledge, though, that this is not going to be the single fix that is needed to improve maternity services in British Columbia. And we will continue to work with government and health authorities to address the problems that exist to the satisfaction of all maternity patients. It's going to take time to fix a complex issue.
7: Thompson says the healthcare system is under enormous strain, and this agreement will help support doctors in delivering the best possible care. Just a few weeks ago, the BC College of Family Physicians called on the province to make improvements for primary care conditions. I'm Olivia Jones.
1: Longtime NHL executive Cliff Fletcher has died at the age of 90. Fletcher helped bring the Flames to Calgary in 1980, building a contender to deliver one of the most proudest moments Calgary has ever seen. With more on his legacy, here's our Sandra Prusina.
9: The Flames mourning his loss, sharing how he established a legacy that continues to inspire the organization to this very day, and that his contributions will never be forgotten. Under his watch, the Flames grew into a powerhouse in the 1980s, reaching two Stanley Cup finals and capturing the trophy in 1989. Conn Smythe winner Al MacInnis writing that Fletcher was one of his biggest supporters, saying, quote, Cliff drafted me in 1981 and showed tremendous patience with a young player who still had a lot to learn. Fletcher ranks sixth all-time among NHL general managers with 953 victories, and he was inducted into the Hockey Hall of Fame in 2004 as a builder. I'm Sandra Perusina.
1: In sports, Canada settled for a 1-1 draw with lower-ranked Ireland in its final tune-up before the FIFA World Cup. Canada dominated play for most of the evening, but striker Kyle Larin conceded a penalty that led to a second-half goal for Ireland. Canada coach Jesse Marsh had this to say about the veteran forward.
10: I thought Kyle did a lot of things right, you know, and he was in a lot of positions to score a goal. But he makes the foul for the penalty and then doesn't quite get the goal on the day. So this is the way it's been a little bit for Kyle.
1: Goalkeeper Maxime Crépeau made a crucial point-blank save on Ireland forward Mason Melia in the 83rd minute to prevent Ireland from taking a late lead. Canadian defender Defu Giroux spoke about his keeper's performance.
11: Well, yeah, today he showed again his quality. Obviously, Dane showed his quality as well, keeping so many clean sheets as well. I think they're both amazing keepers, but Max, he bailed us out today with a penalty save, and I think we should be better on the second ball, and then the save after, which is, yeah, unbelievable save. So, yeah, he's a great goalkeeper.
1: Crépeau shed tears during the singing of O Canada before the match after being named Canada's starting goalie on Thursday. Canada opens the World Cup on Friday in Toronto. 60 seconds to traffic and weather.
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15: From the Rogers Xfinity Internet Traffic Center, I'm Ryan Littlemark. Massey Tunnel, maintenance is going on in the overnight hours. It is closed off, affecting traffic both in Delta and Richmond until 4 a.m. So if you have to get through that area, go you take the Alex Fraser Bridge instead, 91, there's no problems. Queensboro Bridge, there is maintenance work until 5 a.m., down to one lane from either side. It's pretty heavy for 91A, both north and southbound. In Vancouver, World Cup closures in place along Pacific Boulevard between Cambie and Carroll for the next month, so people have to scoot around that. There's ongoing work in Langley on Highway 1 east of 232nd Street, rolling lane closures of the freeway both east and west. And now from the 1130 News Radio Weather Center, it's overnight, cloudy with light showers and a low of 9. Saturday, mostly cloudy with rain and then some sunshine, a high of 16. Sunday, mix of sun and cloud, a high of 16. Monday, cloudy with rain arriving later in the day and a high of 16. And then for Tuesday, it'll be mostly cloudy with periods of rain and a high of 15.
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1: 542 in Vancouver, 642 in Calgary. After all that rain recently in Alberta, Calgary could see another mosquito season like last year, and the moisture more than was what farmers actually needed.
17: Clouds of mosquitoes come after me.
18: Maybe on your mind after last year, people telling us at the time about some ravenous pests. And one expert says after the recent rain we've seen, a bloom of mosquitoes in the next couple of weeks, he's expecting.
19: Mosquitoes that are sort of eggs right now, and now covered with water, and those larvae will hatch, you know, emerge as adults, probably annoy us a little bit.
18: More mosquitoes than usual in June, says USC expert John Sagigian. Also says he doesn't think the mosquito season is going to be as severe as last year overall. Cooler nights of late and potential for a drier summer may help. Meanwhile, looking at recent rain and farmers.
20: I think there's reason to be optimistic. June is a fairly wet month, and if farmers have seed in the ground now, the rain we've had recently is helpful.
18: But Rural Roots Canada meteorologist David Spence saying too much rain for some areas of Alberta, throwing their planting off in parts of the northeast, but a mostly better story around here for now.
20: Southern Alberta, I mean, well over 80% of the seeding has been completed.
18: I'm Darren Rathwell.
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0: Hey, Vancouver. My name is Sarush, and I'm the owner of Calmo. Yeah, it's a weird name, and I could have named it anything, but I wouldn't have gotten this far without my dad, so I named it after him. Actually, I guess the name's because of my mom. She'd tell people, if you don't know, call Mo, or why is your father never home? Dad was always helping someone. So, if you don't know, call Mo.ca.
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1: Good morning. I'm Ridley Wilson. Here's what's making news right now. Metro Vancouver's favorite tunnel, the Massey Tunnel, was shut down until 4:30 this morning for maintenance. But that's not the end of the story. There'll be a full weekend of overnight detours for more work. A who's who of politicians on Friday, the UCP dinner had Alberta's premier talking about the referendum and separation. She took a pro-Canada approach. You can bring a water bottle to FIFA games. Well, so long as they fit the rules of the stadium, we've got them for you after sports. 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
23: The NBA Finals is where we'll start it off. The San Antonio Spurs look dead in the water. They rattled off a 14-0 run to go out in front in the fourth. But the New York Knicks didn't apple up. Instead, they bared down. They beat San Antonio 105-104. Took advantage of a couple of youthful mistakes. And Wembanyama, the Spurs star, missing a 12-foot jumper at the buzzer that could have won the ball game. But because the Knicks win 105-104, they lead the NBA Finals 2-0. They've got a real shot now to win their first championship since 1973, and now they take it back to Madison Square Garden for Game 3 on Monday night. Only a handful of teams have ever erased an 0-2 deficit to win a championship. The Spurs now hopeful to become number 6. The Stanley Cup Final resumes on Saturday. Seth Jarvis played the OT hero for the Canes, and now Carolina looks to take a game in Vegas, just like the Golden Knights stole Game 1 in Carolina. Saturday night, Hockey Night in Canada on Sportsnet with the series tied at 1. Should be a great one. Canadian men's soccer, their final World Cup tune-up. They battled Ireland to a 1-1 draw in Montreal. It all starts next week for real for Jesse Marsh's crew. In the CFL, Zach Collaros, they left him too much time on the clock. Took him down the field. Bombers get the late field goal. Winnipeg beats Calgary 30-28. The BC Lions will open up their CFL campaign next weekend at Mosaic against the Riders. And in baseball, Blue Jays lost to the Orioles 13-3. That series will continue on Saturday on Sportsnet. Sports at 15 and 45 past every hour anytime. 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
1: You're listening to News Radio. FIFA says fans are now allowed to bring in a disposable water bottle to World Cup matches in U.S. and Canada. In a video posted Friday evening to X, Chief Operating Officer Hemo Shurgi says the ban is only for hard-sided, reusable water bottles due to security concerns.
29: One soft, plastic, disposable, factory-sealed water bottle, up to 20 ounces, will be permitted per spectator.
1: The clarification comes after major backlash, including from Toronto's mayor, who called the ban a, quote, money grab. Meantime, one of Vancouver's biggest World Cup deadlines has been met. Arnaldo Suarez reports the PNE Amphitheatre has crossed the construction finish line and opened on Friday night.
2: The new Freedom Mobile Arch at Hastings Park has reached a major milestone, with construction wrapping up just 6 days before thousands of soccer fans are expected to arrive for Vancouver's FIFA Fan Festival. Here's PNE President and CEO Shelley Frost.
3: There are multiple configurations for the venue, and really it can be sized down to an intimate show of a couple thousand people or 1,500, and we can go in certain configurations up to 10,000. All of the seats in the front sections are removable, so we can turn that into, you know, kind of a giant dance floor, and that has a higher capacity.
2: Construction began in the spring of 2024, and as recently as last year, there were questions about whether the project could be completed before the World Cup countdown reached zero. I'm Reynaldo Suarez.
1: 60 seconds to traffic and weather.
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15: From the Rogers Xfinity Internet Traffic Center, I'm Ryan Littlemark. The Massey Tunnel is now closed. There's maintenance until 4 a.m., so you're out of luck traveling from Delta on 99 or from the Richmond side. You have to go use 91 on the Alex Fraser Bridge. For Vancouver, World Cup closures in place along Pacific Boulevard between Cambie and Carroll. So heads up for that. Avoid that for the next month or so. Along the Queensborough Bridge, there's maintenance work until 5 a.m. There's one lane from either side. 91A is pretty busy from Howes, also off of Stewartson Way and Marine Way. If you're traveling through Langley, there's ongoing construction on Highway 1 east of 232nd Street with rolling lane closures. And now from the 1130 News Radio Weather Center, overnight cloudy with light showers and a low of 9. Saturday, it'll be rainy in the morning, then sun throughout the day and a high of 16. Sunday, mix of sun and cloud, a high of 16. Monday, it'll be mostly cloudy with rain arriving later in the day and a high of 16. And then for Tuesday, cloudy throughout the day with periods of rain and a high of 15.
1: You're listening to News Radio. Russian President Vladimir Putin has rejected an invitation from Ukrainian President Volodymyr Zelensky to meet in person to end the war. Our Eric Natividad has more on the open letter from Ukraine's leader.
5: I think it would be great if they met. They should get it done.
6: Reaction from U.S. President Donald Trump on Thursday, moments after Ukrainian President Volodymyr Zelensky proposed a face-to-face meeting with Russian President Vladimir Putin. Zelensky publishing an open letter in which he addressed Putin directly, outlining his account of the losses that both Russia and Ukraine have suffered under the four-year-long war. Ukraine proposes ending this war through direct engagement between us and you, he wrote. I propose to set a clear date for such a meeting, adding that it should be done in a different country. Zelensky also suggesting that brokering peace between the two nations is not a high priority for the U.S. We see that the United States is fully focused on the issue of Iran, and it would be wrong to simply wait until the war in Europe returns to the center of its attention. On Friday, Putin addressed the letter at Russia's annual Economic Forum, referring to Zelensky only as the author, saying the note was rude in parts and did not come across as sincere.
3: Erica Natividad, City News.
1: Back in Canada, an arsonist is now believed to be behind a massive fire that destroyed a care home construction site in Penticton last week in BC. RCMP say hazardous conditions prevented investigators from accessing the Green Avenue site until Wednesday, a week after the fire. The blaze destroyed what was believed to be a 200-bed long-term care facility, and several homes were evacuated because of an unstable crane at the site. Police say the fire is considered suspicious, and they're trying to identify the people involved. Vancouver police say a six-month investigation the downtown east side has led to the seizure of more than $79,000 worth of drugs, cash, and contraband. Police say they executed a search warrant at a single-room occupancy building near East Hastings Street last month, seizing fentanyl, cocaine, crystal meth, illegal cigarettes, and more than $10,000 in cash. Police also recovered a handgun, ammunition, body armor, a prohibited crossbow, swords, and other weapons. A 61-year-old Vancouver man was arrested and released pending further investigation, with police recommending multiple charges to Crown Council. Calgary police have made an arrest following a series of break-and-enters in the city's southeast. 32-year-old Dylan Joseph Durant, who was wanted on warrants in relation to the case, has been located and is now in custody. Durant is suspected of being responsible for multiple break-and-enters in Maple Ridge and Willow Park in early May. That includes a home, utility trailer, and parked vehicle during the early morning hours of Friday, May 1st, on Maple Grove Place, then at another utility trailer on Willow Green Drive, and a white 2012 Jeep Wrangler on Maple Creek Drive. Police say the suspect was identified after reviewing some CCTV footage. Charges are pending. How often does this happen? A vehicle stripped of all four tires in a quiet residential neighborhood and in Cochrane. Bryce Hardy left his house Thursday morning to find his SUV without any wheels.
7: I woke up, got ready, came out about 6:50 and just came out to this.
1: Bryce, speaking in front of his immobilized Dodge, unable to get to work, he called RCMP, who incredibly recovered the tires in just a few hours.
7: Yeah, I mean, we're happy. I don't know exactly what'll happen here, but moral of the story, we got our tires back and we're pretty stoked about that.
1: There was no other apparent damage to his vehicle. A coastal First Nation says a Texas company has agreed to pay more than $12 million in the first portion of a multi-part settlement after a grounded tugboat spilled about 100,000 liters of pollutants in central coast waters in 2016. The tribal council at the Heiltsuk Nation says the agreement involves parties including Houston-based liquid marine transport operator Kirby Corporation. Kirby has agreed to pay the nation after a court order issued later this year, and its leadership will attend a washing ceremony in Bella Bella. The tugboat ran aground near Bella Bella in October of 2016 and sank, spilling contaminants into the water, including much of its diesel fuel. Do you or your dog have plans for this weekend? The Calgary Humane Society's annual dog jog is happening Saturday at North Glenmore Park. It's not a race, so no pressure. You can walk it or jog it or just enjoy the fresh air with your furry friend. Anna Lee Fitzsimmons with the nonprofit says they've been doing this for 25 years.
8: So we don't receive any government funding for our animal protection work, and we are solely funded by the generosity of the public and our corporate sponsors.
1: So far, they've already raised $200,000 towards the cause, and they're hoping to make another $75,000 this weekend. She says there's also a dog-friendly festival after and beer garden for puppy parents to enjoy. 60 Seconds, your business news.
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13: When I went to the Japanese samurai house, I went during the cherry blossom blooming season, and I loved it. 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
13: 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The cherry blossoms have disappeared, which is part of their magic and part of their story. But the ice cream is still available and is a very nice, light, dreamy treat with notes of sakura and lychee and oolong.
12: John Ota is the creator of Cherry Blossom Ice Cream. With your Weekend Business Report, I'm Phil Martino.
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17: Hello there and good morning. It's Saturday, June 6th, and I'm David Natalini. Taking a look at the weather forecast right now in Vancouver, we're currently sitting at 10 degrees and it's mostly cloudy. And here's what's making news right now. There is 1 week to go until Vancouver hosts one of the largest soccer tournaments in the world. We have all you need to know in terms of the closures and safety coming up. In the meantime, a BC nonprofit is thanking donors after being forced to cancel their World Cup raffle due to trademark infringement. An MLA is calling for more transparency on the firing of now former Surrey Police Chief Norm Lipinski. And Quebec teens may soon have to find another way to get their caffeine fix.
18: Plenty happening out on the baseball diamond. Game 3 of the Stanley Cup Final goes down tonight, and the New York Knicks just 2 wins away from winning the Larry O.B. Sports at 15.
17: But first at 6:01. And now over to the 1130 Rogers Xfinity Internet Traffic Center. We say good morning to Sydney Parker.
19: Good morning, David. It sounds like that there is a car fire over in Richmond on the 99 northbound just before the Oak Street Bridge right around Camby. If you have more details on this, do let me know at *1130. It says it's in the far right lane here. It's not causing any delays, at least not at the moment. So it's more like someone just needs to call emergency vehicles so that they can get on scene and help this car out. Because as far as traffic goes, it's not really affecting you too much. So make sure you just move over to the left as you do work your way through. There's also a stalled vehicle over on the Alex Fraser Bridge, southbound at midspan in the right lane. This one also not really affecting traffic. And then just a reminder that they are still doing the maintenance over on the Queensborough Bridge. So you have lane closures in both directions, and that area is definitely a little bit steady. There's also a traffic pattern change in effect through Abbotsford on Highway 1 from Bradner all the way to about Pierdenville, but it looks like it might be stretched a little bit further. And then Highway 1 at 232nd, there's also ongoing work both directions there. So definitely a lot to keep in mind as you do travel around town. And then there's also a FIFA closure that is in effect already. And this is downtown Vancouver, Pacific Boulevard from the Camby Bridge all the way over to Quebec. So you're going to have to avoid that as well. 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And now over to the weather forecast for today. It looks like it's mostly going to be a gloomy day. A 40% chance of showers throughout the day and evening. A high of 16, a low down to 10. Looks like a chance for thunderstorms as well. And then for tomorrow, it's going to be a little bit warmer, 18 degrees, but still some rain throughout the day. A high 18, a low down to 10. And on Monday, it's going to be a mix of sun and cloud throughout the day, but then wet again by the evening. A high 19, a low of 12. Right now in Vancouver, it's mostly cloudy and 10 degrees.
17: Thank you very much. 11:30 news time is 6:03. And now on to your top stories. We are officially 1 week away from Vancouver's first match of the FIFA World Cup. Hundreds of thousands of people are expected to arrive by plane or by car in the coming days, filling up the city's hotels and venues. Vancouver police are reminding you to avoid flying drones around stadiums and fan zones, with a number of no-fly zones in effect. This includes around BC Place, the Peony, and Killarney Park. You could face significant fines or possibly lose your drone because of it. Vancouver's first match will be at BC Place between Australia and Turkey at 9 p.m. In the meantime, officials in Toronto say they're prepared to host the first FIFA World Cup match in Canada.
16: But while the city wants to make sure fans are ready, fans are wondering if the city is ready. Is Toronto ready to welcome those hundreds of thousands of soccer fans from all around the world? Mayor Olivia Chow tells me they are.
20: We have special ambassadors welcoming people with thousands of volunteers all set to go. And of course, the stadium is in perfect shape and the roads are being fixed, subways being fixed this weekend. We are ready.
21: Months and months of preparations at City Hall, Toronto Stadium, transit lines and beyond will all culminate next Friday when Canada takes on Bosnia and Herzegovina in the first ever World Cup match on Canadian soil.
16: Brandon Chilgrey, City News.
17: A BC nonprofit that was forced to cancel a World Cup ticket raffle says they've seen an influx in donations. Spinal Cord Injury BC was given a letter from the organization in May accusing them of trademark infringement and ticket rule violations. This raffle was for two tickets to the BC Place game between New Zealand and Egypt on June 21st. This past week, the group says they have received over $10,000 in donations. They're thanking donors for helping, quote, transform an unforeseen setback into an inspiring show of solidarity and generosity. FIFA is allowing fans to bring disposable water bottles to World Cup matches in Canada and the U.S. A FIFA official says the announcement provides clarity on its policy following backlash about its ban on reusable water bottles at World Cup stadiums. Each fan will be allowed one soft, factory-sealed plastic bottle of up to 590 millimeters. Still banned are hard-sided reusable water bottles, the FIFA citing safety and security reasons. Officials in Toronto, including the mayor herself, had criticized the ban, citing health risks such as dehydration during games played under the hot sun.
14: Everything Vancouver.
17: And transit fans will be trying to get their hands on a limited edition pass this morning. TransLink is releasing their Compass Soccer Mini today, which will be sold at the customer service center at Waterfront Station. It's a little keychain in the shape of a soccer ball, so FIFA fans can ride transit in style. There are only 10,000 available. Hundreds lined up around Metrotown earlier this year for the release of the Hello Kitty Compass card.
14: In a world that's always changing,
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14: 11:30, News Radio, Vancouver.
17: A former provincial public safety critic says there needs to be more transparency around the firing of the Surrey police chief. Eleanor Sturko is the independent MLA for Surrey Cloverdale. She says all the evidence suggests the province needs to put the decision under the microscope.
23: Now that we have two people from the police board resigning, it's a pretty clear indication that the Minister of Public Safety needs to at least do some type of review to make sure that the procedures were followed properly.
17: Two members of the city's police board stepped down following Norm Lipinski's dismissal, including the chair, who told 11:30 News Radio that he believed the board bypassed the Police Act. Public Safety Minister Nina Krieger says police boards are responsible for staffing decisions, and her office is focused on the transition of establishing Surrey's municipal force. A statement from the board says it is engaged on a number of priorities, including finding Lipinski's long-term replacement. A coastal First Nation says a Texas company has agreed to pay more than $12 million in the first portion of a multi-port settlement after a grounded tugboat spilled about 100,000 liters of pollutants in Central Coast waters in 2016. The Tribal Council of the Heiltsuk Nation says the agreement involves parties, including Houston-based liquid marine transport operator Kirby Corp. Kirby has agreed to pay the nation after a court order issued later this year, and its leadership will attend a washing ceremony in Bella Bella. The tugboat ran aground near Bella Bella in October 2016 and sank, spilling contaminants into the water, much of it diesel fuel. And Quebec has tabled a bill to try and ban the sale of energy drinks to anyone under the age of 16.
2: The bill, introduced by Health Minister Sonia Bélanger, comes amid growing concerns of the effects of caffeine consumption on young people.
4: The bill, tabled Friday morning, received 97 votes in favor, with none opposed, but some MNAs were absent. The bill can only be fast-tracked with unanimous support from all parties before the legislature rises on June 12th. But Quebec Conservative MNA Maïté Blanchette-Vézina, who has the power to block that process, said she isn't opposed to the ban but would prefer to continue debating the issue in the fall ahead of the provincial election on October 5th. The bill aims to prevent the harmful effects of energy drinks on young people's health by prohibiting their sale to anyone under the age of 16. Lola Calder, City News, Montreal.
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19: Thanks, David. If you were heading out to the island from Tawasin to Swartz Bay, your next up is the 7 o'clock, and this one is over half sold. And then if you're traveling from Tawasin to Duke Point, the 7:45 is a bit busier at about three quarters sold. Just a heads up, the 10:15 after is already at 85. And then if you're heading from Horseshoe Bay to Langdale, that next up, 7:30, is at about 85%. You can find the latest ferry updates anytime at Vancouver. citynews.ca/traffic.
17: Thank you very much. She'll be back in 60 seconds for your traffic and weather. It's now 6:10.
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17: Now 6:11, and back over to the traffic center. Here is Sydney Parker.
19: Thank you, David. If you are out in Richmond, keep in mind there's a car fire on the 99 northbound just before the Oak Street Bridge. It's in the far right lane. It is not affecting traffic in terms of volume, but it does sound like crews are on scene, and they're just about wrapped up with this one, which is definitely good news. Over on the Alex Fraser Bridge, there's a stall southbound at midspan. It's in the far right lane, also not really affecting traffic, and Main Roads is on scene. So it should be no problem to get by. Just with both these incidents, stay to the left and give those crews lots of space. Over on the Queensboro Bridge, you have a lane closure in effect both directions, and this is for some ongoing overnight maintenance. And so it's probably going to be out here until sometime around 9 o'clock. Sometimes they even extend it. But just a heads up, you're seeing the steady slowdowns both ways. There's also a closure because of FIFA along Pacific Boulevard. It looks like it starts at Cambie, goes all the way over to Quebec, so definitely a heads up on that. Otherwise, you're looking pretty good throughout the Lower Mainland, at least for all the major routes. Also look out for roadwork along Granville in between 16th and Broadway, both north and south. And then out in the valley, a traffic pattern pattern change on Highway 1 through Abbotsford. And also, they're working on Highway 1 at 232nd, so expect some slowdowns both directions there as well. Traffic is for Otter Co-op. 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Stop inside today. And now over to the weather forecast for today. It looks like it's going to be just a chance of showers throughout the day and evening, and even a chance of thunderstorms. High is 16, a low down to 10. Tomorrow, it's also going to be wet. High 18, a low down to 10. And then on Monday, a mix of sun and cloud throughout the day, but again, wet by the evening. A high 19 and a low down to 12. Right now in Vancouver, it's mostly cloudy and 10 degrees.
17: 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And thank you again for tuning in to 1130 News Radio. We're your best place for traffic and weather forecasts every 10 minutes on the ones, and we're here for you 24/7. A zoo in Taiwan's capital has received a pair of endangered red pandas from China. Now, this marks the first animal exchange in over a decade, as tensions between the two sides run high. The pandas, a 3-year-old male and 2-year-old female, arrived today and will be in quarantine for a month. They'll then acclimate to their new home at the Taipei Zoo before being unveiled to the public. The male panda immediately began exploring and eating, while the female remained cautious. Taipei will send white-handed gibbons to Shanghai as part of the exchange. Coming up next, we're going to be taking a look at your top stories and having a check of sports. You're listening to 1130 News Radio.
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17: Hello there, my name is David Natalini, and here's what's making news right now. We have 7 days to go before Vancouver welcomes the FIFA World Cup. Police are warning you to avoid flying drones near BC Place and the PNE. Spinal Cord Injury BC says they have received over $10,000 in donations after FIFA's lawyers forced them to cancel their ticket raffle. And coming up after sports, reaction is pouring in after an attempted arson at a Montreal synagogue. But first, from Sportsnet Radio, here's Elaine Cavillon.
18: Start on the baseball diamond. Ugly one for the Blue Jays last night against the Baltimore Orioles. They kicked off a 9-game homestand, 3-game set against the O's. Jays allowed 5 runs in the 6th inning, then the wheels came off from there. 13-3 the final. Jays back at it afternoon on Sportsnet. Mariners didn't fare well either, opening up a 3-game set against the Tigers. Detroit with a 7-3 W. Rematch going down just after 10 this morning. In A-ball, the Canadians with a dominant outing against Tri-City. 14-2 is how that one ended. They go back at it tonight just after 6. Canada's men's soccer team all done their final tune-ups with the World Cup now less than a week away. They took on Ireland in Montreal, this one ending in a 1-1 draw. Ismail Kone says he thinks the red and white, they're ready to take on the world now.
9: A couple of stuff we need to work on, but in general, I think there's a lot of positive going to the first game of the World Cup.
26: Is this team ready for the World Cup at this point, do you feel?
9: What do you think?
26: I think you're ready.
9: Okay, then. So we're ready.
18: Canada's first match goes Friday in Toronto, where they'll host Bosnia-Herzegovina. The New York Knicks have now won 13 straight games. They're now in full control of the NBA Finals against the San Antonio Spurs. Came down to the wire. Knicks squeaked by with a 105-104 win. Series now set to head back to New York. Knicks with a 2-0 series lead. Game 3 of the Stanley Cup Finals set to go tonight in Sin City. Hurricanes and Golden Knights all tied at 1 apiece. Puck drop set for 5 on Sportsnet and Hockey Night in Canada. And the women's final at the French Open set to get underway shortly. Maya Swolinska is facing Mira Andreeva. From the Sports Center, I'm Alain Cavillon.
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17: You're listening to 1130 News Radio. I'm David Natalini. Canada's former foreign affairs minister says the federal government needs to substantially staff up its embassies in Europe to follow through on the series of agreements it has with Brussels.
12: Former foreign affairs minister Stéphane Dion says the federal government needs to substantially staff up its embassies in Europe to follow through on the series of agreements it signed with Brussels. The former special envoy for Europe says the government's ambitious plans for partnering with the continent could fall flat if there aren't clear deadlines and specific point people held accountable for each agreement. Dion also says Canada has fewer diplomats on the continent than other G7 countries and even peer nations that have less influence. He's urging Ottawa to focus its foreign service cuts on those working at headquarters instead of staff located abroad. Dion's comments come after Canada's former military chief, Wayne Eyre, said Ottawa must stop cutting back on diplomats to boost defense spending. Lisa Laporte, The Canadian Press.
17: And a 38-year-old man has been arrested after an attempted arson at a synagogue in Montreal. Our Gareth Maddock-Jones is speaking with locals, including Westmount City Councillor Paul Levine.
13: The incident happened shortly after midnight on Friday, where a fire was lit after a window had been smashed at the synagogue located on Sherbrooke Street near Wood Avenue. Senior Rabbi Lisa Grushko says that security camera footage suggests that it could have been a Molotov cocktail that was thrown at her synagogue. Firefighters called to the scene were able to extinguish the flames before significant damage could occur. The suspect was arrested a short distance from the place of worship.
20: If we had not had in place the measures that we have in place, if we hadn't advocated for the kind of monitoring and protection that we have, we would be standing in front of a burned out building right now. I want to say that clearly.
21: This must be stopped. We must feel secure. We must have residents feel that they can sleep at night and not worry about their kids attending daycare here at the temple.
13: Gareth Maddock-Jones, City News, Westmount.
17: Up next, we're going to be taking a look at your traffic and weather forecast. 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
19: Rogers Xfinity Internet Traffic Center. My name is Sydney Parker. Starting over on the Alex Fraser Bridge, there's a stall southbound at about mid-span. It's got the far right lane blocked off, and there is a main road truck on scene. Although it's not affecting traffic in terms of volume, just stick to the left and you should be just fine to get by. And then over in Richmond on the Highway 99 northbound just before the Oak Street Bridge, also in the far right lane, there's a car fire. You do have crews on scene, and it sounds like they're mostly wrapping this up. They probably got the fire out, that sort of thing. And it's not affecting traffic in terms of volume, but when you deal with stuff like car fires, you definitely want to make sure you're moving as far over as you can. So get into that far left lane as you work your your way by just to give the crews lots of space and keep yourself safe as well. And then aside from that, they're working on Highway 1 at around 232nd and Langley. And then there's also a traffic pattern change on Highway 1 through Abbotsford. And then over on the Queensboro Bridge, there are still lane closures in effect both directions. This is part of ongoing overnight road work. You are definitely seeing steady slowdowns both ways, especially on the northbound side. And out of New West, I thought that maybe 6th Avenue had reopened. It does seem like it has, but if you have a more recent update on this one, do let me know. It is looking a little bit steady along 20th Street, although 6th does appear to be moving. And then in Vancouver, Granville, between 16th and Broadway, they're working north and south. And there's a closure of Pacific Boulevard downtown from Cambie all the way over to Quebec, and that is a part of FIFA. 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And now over to the weather forecast. It looks like for today, you're going to have a chance of showers throughout the day and evening, a chance of thunderstorms as well. High 16, a low down to 10. Tomorrow, you'll also have showers throughout the day, but dry by evening. High 18, a low of 10. And on Monday, it's going to be a mix of sun and cloud with a high 19, and then a low down to 12 with a chance of rain. Right now in Vancouver, mostly cloudy and 10 degrees.
17: Welcome back. I'm David Natalini. Russian President Vladimir Putin has rejected an invitation from Ukrainian President Volodymyr Zelensky to meet in person to end the war. Our Erica Natividad has more on the open letter from Ukraine's leader.
1: I think it would be great if they met. They should get it done.
2: Reaction from U.S. President Donald Trump on Thursday, moments after Ukrainian President Volodymyr Zelensky proposed a face-to-face meeting with Russian President Vladimir Putin. Zelensky publishing an open letter in which he addressed Putin directly, outlining his account of the losses that both Russia and Ukraine have suffered under the four-year-long war. Ukraine proposes ending this war through direct engagement between us and you, he wrote. I propose to set a clear date for such a meeting, adding that it should be done in a different country. Zelensky also suggesting that brokering peace between the two nations is not a high priority for the U.S. We see that the United States is fully focused on the issue of Iran, and it would be wrong to simply wait until the war in Europe returns to the center of its attention. On Friday, Putin addressed the letter at Russia's annual Economic Forum, referring to Zelensky only as the author, saying the note was rude in parts and did not come across as sincere.
4: Erica Natividad, City News.
17: Things turned violent outside Delaney Hall with another day of clashes between ICE agents and protesters in New Jersey. It happened after police scaled back their presence at the controversial migrant detention center. Reporter Crystal Cranmore has the latest.
5: Some tense moments between law enforcement and protesters. Just a lot of pushing and shoving between both sides. At one point, you can see where protesters appear to try to move the barricades. Police arrested two people, a man and woman from out of state, and charged them with aggravated assaults on an officer, resisting arrest, and other offenses. Protesters have been out here for more than a week in support of detainees inside Delaney Hall. Detainees, they say, that are living in poor conditions.
17: The mayor says since Newark police stepped in to help keep the peace, arrests have dropped dramatically. And J-Lo is starring in a new rom-com out on Netflix this weekend. CNN's David Daniel has a preview of Office Romance.
15: You're the new lawyer?
16: I am he, Daniel Lanceflower.
22: Jennifer Lopez and Brett Goldstein find themselves involved in an office romance.
16: There is someone I like. It's my boss. She's dynamic. She's incredible.
15: This is not a date. This is a work dinner.
16: Cheers.
22: She's not sure about it, but not for long.
15: Want to have dinner?
16: Yes.
22: Goldstein wrote the script with Lopez in mind, but says he wasn't sure about acting opposite the superstar.
16: The first scene where I meet her, I'm nervous.
15: Jackie's fine. Everybody calls me Jackie.
23: Bye, Jackie.
24: Bye, Jackie.
16: Bye, Jackie.
15: She's kind of misunderstood, and people think she's, like, intimidating. And she is a strong, powerful woman, but she's also, like, fun and goofy and very sweet.
25: Do you believe in magic?
16: Honestly, since I first walked into your office, I believe in everything.
22: In Hollywood, I'm David Daniel.
17: Coming up next, we're going to be taking a look at your business report. 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
3: 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Hey, Curtis, why is that man and woman over there laughing their heads off?
6: Stevie boy, they just bought a car, and I just gave them their trip to Mexico package. They're so happy!
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3: Wow, only at Willoughby Chrysler. 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
7: Five Below sounding the alarm on the American shopper. The discount retailer raised its full-year financial outlook, but is concerned about consumer sentiment due to rising fuel costs, very sticky inflation, and a somewhat softer labor market. Five Below benefiting from viral squishy dumplings that have gone viral on social media. The retailer adding it would draw lessons from the success of the product to drive store traffic in the future. Netflix aims to use AI to cut through content overload that makes it tough to choose what to watch. Netflix is integrating AI and natural language processing to help discern what a viewer is in the mood to stream. It's testing a voice user interface and other experiments that combine a person's viewing preferences and history with other factors like what's trending. Mattress maker Sleep Number is said to be laying the groundwork for a potential bankruptcy filing. The company has been bogged down by industry pressure, slowing store traffic, and the sting of tariffs. Shares of Sleep Number have plunged roughly 90% over the last 4 months as its financial health deteriorated. And tech companies announced the most job cuts in May in nearly 2 years as they ramp up spending on artificial intelligence.

0: 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I just want to go home and crawl into bed. I think I'm good to drive. I've driven this route a million times.
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4: Good morning. It's Saturday, June 6th. I'm Jim Benny. In Vancouver, it's 10 degrees, mostly cloudy. And here's what's happening right now. It's a week to the World Cup in Vancouver, and police are warning you there are some no-fly zones, meaning don't put a drone in the sky there. A dispute with FIFA has resulted in $10,000 in donations to Spinal Cord Injury BC. Where the regulations followed when Surrey's police chief was fired, an independent MLA wants to know. One province is looking at banning anyone under 16 from buying energy drinks. We'll have that coming up along with other news.
6: Jays and Mariners both took an L last night. The Stanley Cup final shifts to Sin City, and you'll hear the latest from the French Open. Sports at 45.
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7: Thank you, Jim. If you are driving around town, keep in mind there was a car fire out in Richmond. It was on the 99 northbound just before the Oak Street Bridge. I imagine that the fire is long put out, but I do wonder, are they still there? Are they waiting for a tow truck? What's happening? If you have more recent update, do let me know at pounder star 1130. They are also doing maintenance over on the Queensboro Bridge. It's affecting traffic both directions. You have lane closures in effect, and it is definitely pretty steady out here, but it's not crazy busy. More just something to keep in mind as you do cross. And then 6th Avenue out of New West, I believe, is open now, so it's not so bad trying to get out of New West on towards the Queensboro Bridge as a... You don't have to take those alternates anymore. And then over on the Alex Fraser Bridge, there's a stall southbound just before midspan. It's in that far right lane. You do have a main roads truck on scene that's just kind of diverting you away, and it's not really affecting traffic too much. More, again, something to look out for. Out in the valley in Abbotsford, there's a traffic pattern change on Highway 1 through Abbotsford, and then also they're working on Highway 1 at around 232nd both directions, so keep that in mind. And there is that closure downtown for FIFA Pacific Boulevard from Cambie all the way to Quebec, so avoid that. Traffic is for Urban Auctions Langley, Antiques, collectibles, sports cards, vinyl records, comics, estate sales, and store bankruptcies. 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And now over to the weather forecast for today. You do have a chance of showers throughout the day and evening. Also a chance of thunderstorms as well. High 16, a low down to 10. Tomorrow, you're just going to have some rain as well. High 18, a low of 10. And on Monday, it's going to be a nice mix of sun and cloud, at least throughout the day. But then wet again by the evening. A high 19, a low down to 12. Right now in Vancouver, it's mostly cloudy and 10 degrees.
4: We have traffic and weather together every 10 minutes on the ones. 11:30 news time, 6:33. Soccer fans are descending onto Vancouver for the start of the World Cup, with the city's first match officially 1 week away. Visitors are being urged to be cautious and plan ahead before game day next Saturday. Due to BC's ongoing toxic drug crisis, the city is encouraging visitors to make safe choices and not use unregulated substances. This includes not starting substances you are unfamiliar with. Anyone planning to drink is reminded only to do so in permitted areas. Spectators heading to BC Place are encouraged to take transit, as a number of road closures will be in place. On Monday, Granville between Davie and Georgia will be turned into a pedestrian-only zone. Toronto will be hosting the first World Cup match in Canada next Friday. We're hearing from the city's chief congestion officer, Anthony Poslins.
8: Officials from across Toronto giving a final update at City Hall on Friday. The man hired by the city to solve Toronto's vehicle traffic woes has some advice for fans. Leave the car behind.
9: If you're attending a match or visiting a fan event, public transit will be the easiest and most reliable way to get around. Our plan includes enhanced transit services. There will be no

0: public parking at Toronto Stadium, and parking will be extremely limited in the area as well.
1: June 12th won't be the first time that the TTC and Metrolinx roll out their game day plan. Toronto FC hosted Lionel Messi and Inter Miami in their last home game, filling BMO Field with 45,000 fans. Moving all of those people served as a training opportunity for transit.
2: Brandon Chilgrey, City News.
3: Despite a recent FIFA World Cup ticket raffle spat, it's been good news for Spinal Cord Injury BC. That nonprofit has received over $10,000 in donations since going public with their story. In May, a group received a letter from FIFA's lawyer to warn them of a trademark infringement. This forced them to cancel that raffle, which was for two tickets to the New Zealand and Egypt match at BC Place June 21st. And while we're talking World Cup, FIFA is now clarifying its water bottle ban at matches after fierce criticism. FIFA put up a video last night, on X, saying each fan can bring in one plastic 20-ounce factory-sealed disposable water bottle into any U.S. or Canadian venue. That includes Vancouver. Chief Operating Officer Chaim O'Shrigi says there still is a ban in place, though.
4: What is not allowed are hard-sided reusable water containers, which could pose a safety and security risk.
3: This clarification comes after outcry and backlash from fans and people in various cities, including Toronto's mayor. The city had reached out saying heat was a concern for fans in the stadium. You can expect long lines at the Waterfront Stadium SkyTrain station today. Soccer fans are trying to get their hands on a new compass card, which looks like a little soccer ball. Translink says they only have 10,000 of these things to sell. There's a limit of two per person, and each one comes with a $6 refundable deposit. 11:30 news time, 6:36. Downtown, it's 10 degrees, mostly cloudy. Surrey area MLA is asking the government to take a closer look at the decision by Surrey's police board to fire its chief. Former public safety critic Eleanor Sturco says the province should review actions by the committee to see if the regulations around Norm Lipinski's termination were followed.
5: We need more information to understand why that was. I believe that you would have to have a pretty solid foundation and a solid reason for taking this type of action.
3: Two members of the board stepped down following the decision, including the chair, who said he wasn't privy to the board's decision and believes it violates the Police Act. The reasons behind Lipinski's dismissal have not been made public. Nina Krieger, the public safety minister, says the province has no role or authority in decisions made by municipal police committees, and her priority is to ensure residents have access to police when they call 911. A statement from the board says it's focused on doing everything it can to build a trusted, modern, and responsive police force as it moves away from the RCMP. 10 years after an American tugboat spilled diesel into the waters off Bella Bella, the Heiltsuk First Nation has come to a settlement with the company. Kimberley Corp has agreed to pay $12 million of what the First Nation says is a multi-part settlement. The First Nation says the spill's impacts have lasted years environmentally, spiritually, economically, and culturally. In a separate statement, elected Chief Marilyn Stett said the settlement amount is small compared with the total losses faced by the First Nation. 100,000 liters of pollutants were spilled during the incident in October 2016. Well, better plan ahead if you use the Massey Tunnel in the late hours or overnight. That's because it's going to be closed 10 p.m. to 4:30 a.m., including tonight, for maintenance work. We chatted with our Alex Carrigan about this, and he says northbound travelers should take the Alex Fraser.
6: Coming southbound, it is a heavier detour. You need to use the 91 off-ramp just south of the Oak Street Bridge. Otherwise, you just might be forced off of Highway 99, closer to Steveson Highway, and that becomes a very lengthy detour.
3: The overnight closures will last until Sunday morning. Quebec is getting closer to banning the sale of energy drinks to anyone under the age of 16. Bill was tabled yesterday. Reactions coming in.
7: Bill 9 was inspired by the plea of Zachary Miron's parents. The 15-year-old died in 2024 after an energy drink interacted with his ADHD medication. Both were at the National Assembly Friday as the legislation was passed. We're emotional. This bill could prevent other families from going through what we went through.
8: I'm relieved. But it's not over yet.
9: I'm a teacher, former teacher myself, so I know, and also grandmother, and I know the effect that these drinks can have on children. They already have enough. They're already over the top with the stimulation, and I think it's great that that's taken off.
10: We see that people get addicted to these, and they pop them like crazies.
7: Lola Calder, City News, Montreal.
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3: 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Sydney, what's happening?
13: If you are heading southbound into the States right now, Jim, the Peace Arch Pack Highway and Sumas Crossings are all nice and quiet. 510s, Aldergrove is still closed for the next little bit. And then heading north back into Canada, the Peace Arch Pack Highway and Sumas Crossings are all also quiet. 510s and Aldergrove is still closed. You can find the latest border wait times anytime at vancouver.citynews.ca/border.
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13: Thank you, Jim. It sounds like that they're in the clearing stages of this car fire on the 99 northbound before the Oak Bridge. It's still in the right lane, but they do have a tow truck on scene, and the fire is long put out, so that should be gone pretty soon here. Over on the Alex Fraser Bridge, no more stall southbound midspan. That's all gone, so no more mention of that one as it wasn't really affecting traffic. And they are still working over on the Queensboro Bridge. There are lane closures in both directions. It's especially slow on the northbound side, so definitely keep that in mind as you work your way through. Out in the valley, Highway 1 through Abbotsford, there's a traffic pattern change in effect, and also they're working on Highway 1 at 232 in Langley both ways. Other than that, there's also a closure downtown for FIFA, Pacific Boulevard from Canby all the way to Quebec, and they're set up along Granville between 16th and Broadway, both north and south as well. So definitely just keep all that in mind. 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And now over to the weather forecast for today. It looks like it's going to be a chance of showers and thunderstorms throughout the day, a high of 16, a low of 10. Tomorrow, also a chance of showers with a high of 18, a low down to 10. And Monday, mix of sun and cloud with a high of 19, a low down to 12 with rain in the evening. Right now in Vancouver, mostly cloudy and 10 degrees.
3: Traffic and weather together every 10 minutes on the ones. Scientists have successfully tested an AI-designed universal coronavirus vaccine in humans for the first time, finding it to be safe and well-tolerated. Developed by researchers at the University of Cambridge and its spin-out company, the vaccine was found to be safe and caused no significant side effects in a study involving 39 healthy volunteers. By targeting features shared across an entire virus region, it aims to provide protection even as viruses evolve. Sports coming up as Game 2 of the Stanley Cup Finals is tonight, and there's baseball aplenty. 11:30 News Time, 6:43.
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3: 10 degrees and partly cloudy downtown. Good morning, I'm Jim Benny. Here's what's making news right now. A lot of common sense advice is coming exactly 1 week ahead of the World Cup in Vancouver. People are being reminded there are nasty drugs on the street and to avoid sketchy areas. FIFA's snit about trademark infringement has resulted in $10,000 in donations to Spinal Cord Injury BC. And coming up, an attempted arson at a synagogue in Montreal. 1130 News Time, 6:45. 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
1: Tough one at the ballpark last night. The Blue Jays back on home soil after a seven-game roadie. They opened up a three-game set against the Baltimore Orioles. 13-3 win for the O's. Treya Savage got the start on the mound. He was tagged with six of those 13 runs. Two of those six were homers. Adley Rutschman went 4-for-4 at the plate for the O's and brought in five of their 13 runs. The rematch between these two goes after noon on Sportsnet. Mariners with back-to-back losses now. They fell to the Tigers 7-3. Game two of their three-game set goes just after 10. Better fortune for the Canadiens. Canadians in A-ball, they got a 14-2 W over Tri-City. They go back at it after 6. Team Canada set for the FIFA World Cup following their final tune-up match. They faced Ireland, and that ended in a 1-1 draw. Head coach Jesse Marsh feels good about the team with their opener now less than a week away.
22: This group is really strong. This group is really committed. They're fit. They're ready to push. Like, I love this team. So, yeah, we've got to score some goals, but we will.
1: It'll be Canada against Bosnia-Herzegovina in Toronto on Friday. How about the New York Knicks? Their Cinderella run continued last night. They picked up a 105-104 win over the Spurs to go up 2-0 in the NBA Finals. The series now set to go back to New York. Stanley Cup Final Game 3 goes tonight between the Golden Knights and Hurricanes. That one all tied at 1. Puck drop at 5 on Sportsnet and Hockey Night in Canada. And over at the French Open, the women's final happening this morning. It's Maya Swolinska taking on Mira Andreeva. From the Sports Center, I'm Alain Cavillon.
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3: This is 1130 News Radio. Hello there, I'm Jim Benny. Former Foreign Affairs Minister Stéphane Dion has pushed back on the idea of Canada joining the European Union. It is a subject that has come up repeatedly in recent months, but Brussels says it's not due to geographic reasons. Dion spoke to the Senate Foreign Affairs Committee about the matter this week.
27: But I strongly think we should not be part of the European Union. I think it's a false good idea. Look to the European side first. They need unanimity of the 27 to welcome a new member. 10 of these countries did not ratify CETA yet. So imagine all the reasons they would find to have difficulties to accept all the aspects of Canada.
3: Dion also says the Carney government needs to drastically increase its staff and embassies in Europe to follow through on the series of agreements it has signed with Brussels. A raid on a Vancouver rooming house unit has landed police a stash of weapons, illegal drugs, and even cash. The discovery happened last month and resulted in the brief detention of a 61-year-old occupant. The rooming house is located in the downtown east side on East Hastings. Police estimate they recovered $79,000 worth of contraband and drugs that included meth, fentanyl, illegal cigarettes, a prohibited crossbow, and body armor. Multiple charges are pending. Montreal's Jewish community is reacting after an attempted arson at a Westmount synagogue. A 38-year-old man has been arrested in that case. Our Gareth Maddock-Jones is hearing from Paola Samuel, the regional director of B'nai B'rith Quebec.
28: The suspect, identified as Stephen Liu, is now facing a number of charges, including arson and possession of an incendiary object. Montreal police say that at this point, there is no evidence to suggest that a hate crime was committed, but they are keeping the investigation open.
29: When any Jewish
2: organization is targeted, it is our first instinct is that it's a hate crime. There were other buildings across the street. There are other buildings in that area that were not targeted. The fact that it was firebombed and only the synagogue was firebombed, we would like the police to dig deeper.
28: Since the beginning of the Israel-Hamas war on October 7th, 2023, up until May 31st of this year, the SPVM says that there have been 322 presumed hate crime events targeting Jewish people, property, and other incidents in Montreal. Gareth Maddock-Jones, City News, Westmount.
3: Sydney's back with a look at traffic in just a moment. We have traffic and weather together on the ones on 1130 News Radio.
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13: 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My name is Sydney Parker. Starting over in Richmond, there is still the leftover of this earlier car fire. It's on the 99 northbound before the Oak Street Bridge. It's in the far right lane. You do have a tow truck and crews on scene, so it should be gone hopefully pretty soon. It's not affecting traffic at all in terms of volume. Over on the Queensboro Bridge, there are lane closures in both directions, and it's just causing a bunch of extra heavy volume, so definitely keep that in mind. You can easily stick to the Stalawasum if you're looking for an alternate. And then out in the valley, they're working on Highway 1 and 232 in Langley, both directions. And there's also a traffic pattern change in effect along Highway 1 through Abbotsford. So also just a heads up there. And then over in Vancouver, they're set up along Granville in between 16th and Broadway, both north and south. And then aside from that, there's still a closure of Pacific Boulevard. And aside from that, downtown Vancouver, there's a closure of Pacific Boulevard for FIFA. So that's shut down from Cambie all the way over to Quebec. So you kind of have one less option to get through downtown. And there will be a lot more closures on match days. So definitely just keep that in mind as well, as this pretty much little area of Vancouver here is not really going to be super accessible throughout FIFA. So definitely just plan ahead and get ready for that. Traffic is for Central City Fun Park, BC's largest indoor fun park with bowling, laser tag, mini golf, roller skating, family go-karts, and a giant arcade. Central City Fun Park in Surrey. And now over to the weather forecast for today. It's just going to be chances of rain and thunderstorm throughout the day. High is 16, a low down to 10. Tomorrow, it's going to be a chance of showers with a high 18, a low down to 10. And on Monday, mix of sun and cloud with a high 19, a low down to 12 with a chance of rain. And for Tuesday, you're also going to have a chance of showers. A high 19, a low of 11. And on Wednesday, periods of rain with a high 16 and a low down to 12. Right now in Vancouver, it is mostly cloudy and 10 degrees.
3: 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I'm Jim Benny. Given the cost of living crisis, the war in the Middle East, and AI job-related uncertainty, do you still have the emotional bandwidth to worry about the environment? Carolyn Briette with Climate Action Network Canada weighs in on the Big Story podcast.
12: Not only are we now on the road to missing by a wide margin our 2030 and 2035 commitments, we are also, according to the Climate Institute, not going to meet carbon neutrality net zero by 2050.
3: You can listen to the full episode on Seeker or wherever you get your podcasts. Astronauts on the International Space Station were told to shelter on the Dock Dragon spacecraft and prepare for a potential evacuation. It came ahead of repair work on an air leak.
29: According to NASA officials, the directive came out of an abundance of caution ahead of repairs to an air leak in the Russian part of the ISS. Space expert Libby Jackson says the leak in the Russian module, which she compares to a slowly deflating balloon, recently worsened, prompting the repair effort. But she says it's not yet at a point where the space station is compromised.
30: The International Space Station, the first modules launched back in 1998. And the Zvezda module, which is what is leaking in 2000. So parts of it are nearly 30 years old, and it is getting towards the end of its life.
29: According to NASA, the Russian Space Agency has paused repair efforts for now in the interest of collecting and assessing more data. Crew members have now returned to planned operations.
0: Erica Natividad, City News.
3: What is killing the oysters on Prince Edward Island? A pair of parasitic diseases are wreaking havoc on the island's oyster industry, forcing farms to throw out close to all their supply. James Power with Raspberry Point Oysters talks about the economic hit on the Big Story podcast.
11: There's wild fishermen. There's hundreds of those people who make a living. This is what they do. There's hundreds of people who rely on growing oysters to feed their family and all that. The other part that maybe nobody sees is that there's probably 10 or 12 welding companies in BEI who the majority of their work comes from oyster farmers. And then on and on. I mean, you think of all the gas that they're going to buy to run that, all the cages that they buy. Like, there really is a lot of money that rolls around.
3: Several leading diabetes researchers have been thrown out of a major medical conference in the U.S. after distributing materials critical of the Trump government.
14: The researchers were escorted out of the conference shortly before the director of the National Institutes of Health, Dr. Jay Bhattacharya, was scheduled to speak. They had been handing out copies of an article from the association's flagship journal, warning that cuts to federal research funding could damage progress in treating diabetes. The event organizers said the group had violated its code of conduct and were soon asked to stop distributing materials. But some of the scientists accused the association of censorship and said they feared growing political pressure on medical research.
3: D.G. Arn reporting. Business news coming up on 1130 News Radio.
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19: I'm Mike Uppel. There's been a lot of debate whether Canada is in a recession or not. Stats Canada called it a technical recession when it released the Q1 GDP update showing back-to-back negative quarters, but by the slimmest of margins in the first quarter, with GDP shrinking by just a tenth of 1%. And that's really the issue. It's not just about the headlines to determine how to label the economy, with the CD Howe Institute's Business Cycle Council saying it's really still too early to tell. Jeremy Kronick is the president and CEO of the CD Howe Institute.
20: We look at a much broader set of criteria than just whether you have two quarters of negative GDP growth. You know, you want to see that it's pronounced, so the size of it matters, how persistent it is. You want to see how long it lasts. Does it cap a lot of sectors, or is it just concentrated or one or two? And this was a pretty small amplitude size decrease over the two quarters. The employment statistics, you know, now this supports the notion that, you know, we got to be careful with it. And to be clear, we didn't say we weren't in a recession. What we said was the data that we have to date, it's too early to make that kind of a call. Certainly, the first quarter was barely negative. And if you added those two together, two quarters together, it would be the smallest recession on record.
19: Now, Friday's job market report pointed to a robust rebound for labor market growth in May, a positive sign for the second quarter, with the Bank of Canada set to provide commentary when it sets policy coming up middle of the week.
20: We have, you know, negative GDP, and then we got a strong jobs report, and we have to see how the war in Iran and oil prices evolve. I think it's just too early to do anything other than keep rates where they are.
19: That's Jeremy Kronick, the president and CEO of the CD Howe Institute. With your weekend business report, I'm Mike Eppel.
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5: Hello there, and thank you for joining us. It's Saturday, June 6th, and I'm David Natalini. Taking a look at the weather forecast outside, we're currently sitting at 10 degrees and it's mostly cloudy. And here's what's making news right now. Vancouver is bracing for an influx of visitors as we are 1 week away from our first match of the FIFA World Cup. Thousands of dollars in donations have been given to a local nonprofit after legal issues forced them to end their raffle. The fallout continues after the chief constable of the Surrey Police Service was kicked from his position. And Quebec has tabled legislation in order to ban energy drinks for those under 16 years old.
21: Blue Jays and Mariners with losses last night. The Stanley Cup Final all tied at one heading into Game 3 tonight. And you'll hear the latest from Roland Garros, the women's final going down at the French Open. Sports at 15.
5: It's now 7:01. And now over to the 1130 Rogers Xfinity Internet Traffic Center. Here's Sydney Parker.
13: Thank you, David. I imagine that this car fire out in Richmond is most likely cleared by now. They were already in the clearing stages with a tow truck on scene. And so if you have a more recent update, is that gone? Do let me know. But it was on the 99 northbound before the Oak Bridge in that far right lane, if it is still there. If it is, it's not affecting traffic. It never really did, even when it was still ablaze. So just want to know if that is cleared or if they're still lingering. Over on the Queensboro Bridge, there are lane closures in effect both directions, and this is for some ongoing overnight road work. Should wrap up by about 9 o'clock at the latest. And then downtown Vancouver, there is a closure already for FIFA. So Pacific Boulevard from Cambie all the way over to Quebec, and that's going to be closed until the end of the event. And in Vancouver, they're set up along Granville in between 16th and Broadway, both north and south, and closures in effect out there. Aside from that, there also is a closure of Nanaimo at Broadway. It looks like it is for some type of event because there are closures surrounding in the like neighborhood area. So it's most likely something involving that. So definitely find out the details and let you know. But either way, you'll want to avoid Nanaimo. It looks like the closure starts at about 5th or 6th. So just stick to Renfrew or Commercial Drive or even Victoria through this stretch. Out in the valley, Highway 1 through Abbotsford, there's a traffic pattern change, and they're also working on Highway 1 at 232. Both directions are affected. And then just a reminder that tonight, the Massey Tunnel is going to be fully closed both directions from 10 p.m. until 4 a.m., so you'll have to plan ahead for that. Traffic is for JanPro. 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And now over to the weather forecast for today. You're going to see a high of 16, a low down to 10, a chance of showers and thunderstorms throughout the day and evening. Tomorrow, a chance of rain as well, a high 18, a low of 10. And on Monday, a mix of sun and cloud with a high 19, a low down to 12. Right now in Vancouver, it is mostly cloudy and 11 degrees.
5: Thank you very much. 1130 news time is 7:03. And now on to your top stories. The countdown is on, and we are now 1 week away from Vancouver's first FIFA World Cup match. Vancouver's streets will be much busier over the coming days, and more so on game days. The city is reminding visitors to watch out for fraudsters who may try to take advantage of the excitement. You're encouraged to only purchase tickets through FIFA's website and to verify short-term rental listings. When making purchases, it's recommended to pay with a credit card, which may offer some added protection. The first match will be between Australia and Turkey at BC Place. The game starts at 9 p.m. And excitement is also building in Toronto, which will host the first World Cup game in Canada on Friday. Our Brandon Shogrey spoke with some young fans about what they're looking forward to.
4: While much of the focus inside City Hall remains on budgets and security plans, outside, there's a buzz around the matches that will light up Toronto for fans of all ages.
6: I'm really into soccer, so are my friends. We have been waiting for the World Cup for so long, and we're all cheering for Canada.
7: It's amazing. It's the first time forever, and it's going to be an amazing experience. My dad already got us tickets.
9: It's really cool. I mean, like, to get it from experience from, like, a different country to, like, where we have it now, it's just, like, so different, and it's, like, so much, I feel like, so much better.
21: Brandon Shogrey, City News.
5: A decision to cancel their FIFA World Cup ticket raffle turned out to be a benefit for one local nonprofit. Last week, Spinal Cord Injury BC went public after receiving a letter from FIFA's lawyers accusing them of trademark infringement and ticket rule violations. Since then, the group says they've received over $10,000 in donations and some supportive messages. The group is thanking the public for their support and for helping people with spinal cord-related injuries. FIFA says fans are now allowed to bring in a disposable water bottle to World Cup matches in the U.S. and Canada. In a video posted Friday evening to X, Chief Operating Officer Haimo Surchi says the ban is only for hard-sided, reusable water bottles due to security concerns.
22: One soft, plastic, disposable, factory-sealed water bottle, up to 20 ounces, will be permitted per spectator.
5: The clarification comes a day after major backlash, including from Toronto Mayor Olivia Chow, who called the ban a, quote, money grab. And another limited edition Compass card is up for grabs today in Vancouver. The Compass Soccer Mini is a mini soccer ball that can The Compass Soccer Mini is a small soccer ball that you can use to tap onto any bus or SkyTrain just in time for the FIFA World Cup. However, TransLink warns there are only 10,000 available, and they are known to run out of supplies fast. Recently, hundreds lined up in and around Metrotown after TransLink released a limited edition Hello Kitty Compass card. Meantime, calls are growing louder for more transparency following the removal of the Surrey Police Service's chief constable.
23: The dust is still settling after the ouster of SPS chief constable Norm Lipinski, who had led the force since its inception, and many have been left wondering, what happened?
24: There hasn't been any clear reason because there aren't any.
23: Wally Opal, a former attorney general, helped oversee Surrey's policing transition, and he says the sudden move by the Surrey Police Board came out of left field.
24: All indications are that he was doing an excellent job. For someone who's established as Norm Lipinski, this was a shock.
23: Lipinski's dismissal on Monday, which he said was without cause, sent shockwaves through SPS and the police board itself, which has now seen two of its directors, Harley Chappell and James Caruana, resign. Jack Rabb, City News, Vancouver.
5: Police in Nanaimo have decided a case of shots being fired earlier this week was targeted. Someone in a car opened fire Wednesday night and aimed at people at Knowles Park. Police are not saying why they think this was a deliberate shooting or who was involved, and no one was hurt. A major connection between Delta and Richmond will be off limits for a substantial amount of time this weekend. Maintenance work is being performed on the Massey Tunnel, and detours will be in effect overnights until 4:30 a.m. both Saturday and Sunday. Our Alex Kerrigan has more.
25: There should be some good signage up. Lots of crews will be on the scene. Again, that's 99 full closure both directions of the Massey Tunnel. And we are going to be seeing some big delays over on the Alex Fraser Bridge during that time. But this is only a two-night situation on Friday and Saturday night. You're going to get it back Sunday at 4:30 a.m., then it's all going to wrap up.
5: And by the way, the province says work will begin this year on a new tunnel that will include 8 lanes. 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
13: Thanks, David. If you are heading out to the island from Tawasin to Swartz Bay, the 8 o'clock is at 70%. And then Tawasin to Duke Point, 745 at 3/4 sold already. A heads up that 10:15 after is just under 90. Horseshoe Bay to Langdale is sold out the 7:30. So you have a one sale wait for the 950, which is rated 70%. You can find the latest ferry updates anytime at vancouver.citynews.ca/traffic.
5: Thank you very much. She'll be back in 60 seconds for your traffic and weather. It's now 7:10.
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5: 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And now back over to the traffic center. Here's Sydney Parker.
13: Thank you, David. I'm noticing a slowdown over in Surrey on Highway 1 eastbound just after 176, right as you pass over the Golden Ears Way. If you have an update on what's happening out here, do let me know. Nothing from Drive BC yet, but there's definitely something. So if you have details, give me a call. Further down the line, you'll see roadwork on Highway 1 at 232 and also a traffic pattern change on Highway 1 through Abbotsford. So definitely keep that in mind. Queensborough Bridge is lane closures both ways as part of some ongoing maintenance work. And then out of New West, it's all open again, so delays are not as bad as they typically have been getting with the earlier closure of 6, which is no longer the case. And they should wrap up the closures on the Queensborough Bridge by about 9 o'clock this morning, although sometimes they do extend it. Out in Richmond, there was a car fire on the 99 northbound before Oak, and there was a tow truck on scene. I'm not sure if it is still here. It might have been cleared by now. If you have details, do let me know. And then Granville and Vancouver, between 16th and Broadway, they're doing roadwork north and south. And there's a closure in effect for FIFA Pacific Boulevard from Cambie all the way over to Quebec. So get used to that, as that's not going to reopen until the end of the event. 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And now over to the weather forecast for today. It's going to be a chance of showers throughout the day and evening with thunders in the mix as well. A high of 16, a low down to 10. And then for tomorrow, it's going to be a chance of showers as well, a high 18, a low of 10. And Monday, a mix of sun and cloud, a high 19, a low down to 12. Right now in Vancouver, mostly cloudy, 11 degrees.
5: Thank you very much. Well, MNAs in Quebec have tabled legislation to ban anyone under 16 years old from buying energy drinks. Our Lola Calder reports the bill can only be fast-tracked with unanimous support.
14: The legislation will require retailers to check identification before selling energy drinks and includes inspections, education, and awareness campaigns aimed at young people in schools and communities. But even before the bill was introduced, some retailers had already taken action. Family Prix pulled energy drinks from its shelves last month after Quebec's Order of Pharmacists backed restrictions on sales to youth under 16.
26: If that's going to be a rule in Quebec, of course we have to do it.
27: As teachers, we can't really control what goes on outside of the school, but we definitely try to educate them to be able to make better choices when they're not with us.
14: Baran Keshtpour says she regularly sees students stopping by Danica Grocery to buy energy drinks, often in groups after school.
28: And now the weather is going a little bit more warm and hot, so everybody prefers something like a cold drink. So yeah, unfortunately, they prefer Monster, Red Bull, and something like this.
14: Lola Calder, City News, Montreal.
5: Up next, we're going to be taking a look at your top stories and having a check of sports. 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
5: Hello there. My name is David Natalini, and here's what's making news right now. We are getting ever closer to Vancouver's first match of the FIFA World Cup. Australia and Turkey will be facing off at BC Place next Saturday. News of a failed FIFA ticket raffle has led to over $10,000 in donations for spinal cord injury BC. And coming up after sports, reaction continues to pour in after an attempted arson at a Montreal synagogue. Now from Sportsnet Radio, here's Alain Quevillon.
21: Leading things off with some baseball, the Jays were scored on 13 times. Game one of a three-game set between them and the Orioles. Adley Rutschman went 4-for-4 at the plate and drove in 5 of the 13 runs for the Orioles. 13-3 the final. The two go at it again afternoon on Sportsnet. Dalton Varsho is a question mark for the boys of summer. He left the game yesterday with left wrist discomfort. Meanwhile, the Mariners with a second straight loss in game one of three for them as well against the Tigers, though. 7-3 is how that one ended. They'll look to avoid losing a third straight contest when they go at it again at 10. The Canadians fared much better against Tri-City on the road, 14-2 W for the red and white. They hit the diamond after 6. Confidence at an all-time high for Team Canada ahead of the FIFA World Cup. They faced Ireland in their final tune-up before the global event. 1-1 draw is how it ended. The World Cup now just 6 days away, and Canada will open up the tournament against Bosnia-Herzegovina on Friday. Then they'll pull into town for their two other group stage matches. Are the New York Knicks going to do it? They stole both games on the road against the Spurs in the NBA Finals, just 2 wins away from winning the Larry O'Brien. They won Game 2, 105-104, 13 straight Ws for New York. The series now heading back to the Big Apple. On the ice, Game 3 of the Stanley Cup Final going down tonight in Las Vegas. The Golden Knights and Carolina Hurricanes all tied up at a game apiece after the Hurricanes picked up a 4-3 overtime win in Game 2. Puck drop for Game 3 goes at 5. That's on Sportsnet and Hockey Night in Canada. And over at the French Open, the women's final is underway. Mira Andreeva and Maya Swolinska going head-to-head. Andreeva is up 4-3 in the opening set. From the Sports Center, I'm Alain Quevillon.
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5: You're listening to 1130 News Radio. I'm David Natalini. Canada's former foreign affairs minister says the federal government needs to substantially staff up its embassies in Europe to follow through on the series of agreements it has with Brussels.
0: Former foreign affairs minister Stéphane Dion says the federal government needs to substantially staff up its embassies in Europe to follow through on the series of agreements it signed with Brussels. The former special envoy for Europe says the government's ambitious plans for partnering with the continent could fall flat if there aren't clear deadlines and specific point people held accountable for each agreement. Dion also says Canada has fewer diplomats on the continent than other G7 countries and even peer nations that have less influence. He's urging Ottawa to focus its foreign service cuts on those working at headquarters instead of staff located abroad. Dion's comments come after Canada's former military chief Wayne Eyre said Ottawa must stop cutting back on diplomats to boost defense spending. Lisa Laporte, The Canadian Press.
5: And a 38-year-old man has been arrested after an attempted arson at a synagogue in Montreal. Our Gareth Maddock-Jones is speaking with locals, including Westmount City Councillor Paul Levine.
6: The incident happened shortly after midnight on Friday, where a fire was lit after a window had been smashed at the synagogue located on Sherbrooke Street near Wood Avenue. Senior Rabbi Lisa Grushko says that security camera footage suggests that it could have been a Molotov cocktail that was thrown at her synagogue. Firefighters called to the scene were able to extinguish the flames before significant damage could occur. The suspect was arrested a short distance from the place of worship.
7: If we had not had in place the measures that we have in place, if we hadn't advocated for the kind of monitoring and protection that we have, we would be standing in front of a burned out building right now. I want to say that clearly.
9: This must be stopped. We must feel secure, and we must have residents feel that they can sleep at night and not worry about their kids attending daycare here at the temple.
6: Gareth Maddock-Jones, City News, Westmount.
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13: Rogers Xfinity Internet Traffic Center. My name is Sydney Parker. Starting over in Surrey, there's a stalled semi on Highway 1 eastbound after 176. It's got the HOV lane blocked off. Thank you for the quick calls and the updates on this one. You are seeing a bit of a delay. It's nothing terrible, though. And then further down the line, they're working on Highway 1 and 232 in Langley. And there's also a traffic pattern change in effect on Highway 1 through Abbotsford. So definitely keep that in mind. Queensborough Bridge has lane closures both ways. Part of some ongoing overnight road work. It should wrap up by about 9 o'clock. So definitely just keep that in mind. It's extra busy out here. And then through Vancouver, they're working along Granville in between 16th and Broadway, both north and south. And there's a closure of Pacific Boulevard from Cambie all the way over to Quebec downtown. And that's for FIFA. So it's going to be closed for a while. And out in Richmond, there was a car fire on the 99 northbound before the Oak Bridge in the far right lane. But I was told it was in the clearing stages. It's definitely gone by now. Not seeing any delays. Have not had any updates on this one. There's also a closure of Nanaimo leading up to Broadway. It seems to be for some kind of neighborhood event here. So definitely just keep that in mind. There's a bunch of closures on the side streets just next to it. So definitely a heads up there. You can take Renfrew or Victoria or Commercial to get by instead. They're all moving quite well. And keep in mind that today is hot off day over in Burnaby. So that's going to be along Hastings. You're going to expect closures out there. We'll give you more details as we get closer to those closures, but definitely just a heads up. Traffic is for Central City Fun Park, BC's largest indoor fun park with bowling, laser tag, mini golf, roller skating, family go-karts, and a giant arcade. Central City Fun Park in Surrey. And now on to the weather for today. You have a chance of showers and thunderstorms thunderstorms with a high of 16, a low of 10. Tomorrow, a chance of showers, a high of 18, a low down to 10. Monday, a mix of sun and cloud with a high of 19 and a low down to 12. And on Tuesday, you're going to have a chance of showers again with a high of 19, a low of 11. And Wednesday, periods of rain with a high of 16, a low of 12. Right now in Vancouver, it's mostly cloudy and 11 degrees.
5: Welcome back. I'm David Natalini. Russian President Vladimir Putin has rejected an invitation from Ukrainian President Vladimir Zelensky to meet in person to end the war. Our Erica Natividad has more on the open letter from Ukraine's leader.
1: I think it would be great if they met. They should get it done.
2: Reaction from U.S. President Donald Trump on Thursday, moments after Ukrainian President Volodymyr Zelensky proposed a face-to-face meeting with Russian President Vladimir Putin. Zelensky publishing an open letter in which he addressed Putin directly, outlining his account of the losses that both Russia and Ukraine have suffered under the four-year-long war. Ukraine proposes ending this war through direct engagement between us and you, he wrote. I propose to set a clear date for such a meeting, adding that it should be done in a different country. Zelensky also suggesting that brokering peace between the two nations is not a high priority for the U.S. We see that the United States is fully focused on the issue of Iran, and it would be wrong to simply wait until the war in Europe returns to the center of its attention. On Friday, Putin addressed the letter at Russia's annual Economic Forum, referring to Zelensky only as the author, saying the note was rude in parts and did not come across as sincere.
3: Erica Natividad, City News.
5: Things turned violent outside Delaney Hall with another day of clashes between ICE agents and protesters in New Jersey. It happened after police scaled back their presence at the controversial migrant detention center. Reporter Crystal Cranmore has the latest.
8: Some tense moments between law enforcement and protesters. Just a lot of pushing and shoving between both sides. At one point, you can see where protesters appear to try to move the barricades. Police arrested two people, a man and woman from out of state, and charged them with aggravated assaults on an officer, resisting arrest, and other offenses. Protesters have been out here for more than a week in support of detainees inside Delaney Hall. Detainees, they say, that are living in poor conditions.
5: The mayor says since Newark police stepped in to help keep the peace, arrests have dropped dramatically. And J-Lo is starring in a new rom-com out on Netflix this weekend. CNN's David Daniel has a preview of Office Romance.
10: You're the new lawyer?
11: I am he, Daniel Lanceflower.
12: Jennifer Lopez and Brett Goldstein find themselves involved in an office romance.
11: There is someone I like. It's my boss. She's dynamic. She's incredible.
10: This is not a date. This is a work dinner.
11: Cheers.
12: She's not sure about it, but not for long.
10: Want to have dinner?
11: Yes.
12: Goldstein wrote the script with Lopez in mind, but says he wasn't sure about acting opposite the superstar.
11: The first scene where I meet her, I'm nervous.
10: Jackie's fine. Everybody calls me Jackie.
14: Hi, Jackie.
25: Bye, Jackie.
11: Bye, Jackie.
10: She's kind of misunderstood, and people think she's, like, intimidating. And she is a strong, powerful woman, but she's also, like, fun and goofy and very sweet.
26: Do you believe in magic?
11: Honestly, since I first walked into your office, I believe in everything.
12: In Hollywood, I'm David Daniel.
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21: Apple. The rats about AI? Well, maybe
0: see a few. Some corporate leaders have had to rehire laid off staff, with artificial intelligence not quite living up to expectations. New research from Robert Half shows more than a third of Canadian hiring managers who eliminated positions after implementing AI had to reverse course. Michael French is the national director at Robert Half.
4: So a lot of us said they had, they're moving to AI, hoping to cut down on the cost of labor, fill roles that they couldn't find people for. But in the end, AI at this point just couldn't do it. They said it required a lot more human oversight and quality control than they expected. The personal relationship that people have, AI just couldn't quite do it. The AI wasn't adopted at the same time across the organization. And the last one, the role requires more institutional knowledge than the AI really had.
0: French says companies are finding that AI can be additive, and having artificial intelligence knowledge on your CV can help you find a job.
4: The companies that had to rehire are still on an AI journey, so they are still working along on their journey. They will likely achieve their goal in the end, but they will hire people back into different roles. And they may end up being higher up the value chain, but at this time, they're not achieving what exactly they wanted to. When they did rehire, they didn't necessarily rehire the same person. If you don't have AI skills, you may find a job search being much more challenging. So people with AI skills are in hot demand, going to companies that are moving to AI or have moved to AI.
0: It's Michael French, National Director at Robert Half. With your Weekend Business Report, I'm Mike Uppel.
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2: Good morning. It's Saturday, June 6th. I'm Jim Benny. 11 degrees, partly cloudy downtown, and here's what's happening right now. A week until the World Cup in Vancouver, you're being advised to avoid fraud by buying tickets through FIFA's website. Spinal Cord Injury BC was forced to cancel a World Cup ticket raffle by FIFA lawyers. They're getting donations from people who don't like the way the group was treated. Translink is releasing a limited edition compass card today, and yes, it is soccer-focused. The BC government says it has no authority over the Surrey police chief situation. A Surrey area MLA wants the government to look at whether regulations were followed.
4: You'll hear the latest from the baseball diamond, the Stanley Cup final shifting to the desert. We'll have more from the French Open. Sports at 45.
2: Why an author is getting into the ice cream business. Business at 56. 11:30 news time. 7:31. 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
5: Thank you, Jim. There was a stalled semi over in Surrey on Highway 1 eastbound after 176. It had the HOV lane blocked off, but I'm not seeing the delay anymore. So wondering if that is still there. It could be lingering and just not affecting traffic too much. If you have more recent update, do let me know. Over on the Queensboro Bridge, there are lane closures in effect both directions, part of some ongoing overnight maintenance work they've been doing. It's really heavy out here right now. Northbound backing up solid from Howes and out of on the southbound side, you're backing up out of the loop out of Burnaby New West. So it's definitely really dense. A heads up, you can easily take the Stalawasen Bridge as an alternate. It's wide open both directions. Out in the valley in Abbotsford, Highway 1, there is a traffic pattern change in effect, and they're also working on Highway 1 at around 232. And it looks like you have the closures in effect now along Hastings for hats off day. So between Boundary and it looks like Gamma Avenue, you won't be able to access. And then don't expect the side streets in and around to be open as well. So like crossing Hastings, those are all blocked off. It looks like, though, you can still use Pender and Albert, but that's as close as you're going to get. So definitely enjoy the events. Should be lots of fun. And then aside from that, they're working over in Vancouver on Granville between 16th and Broadway. And then Pacific is closed for FIFA between Cambie and Quebec. So avoid that. 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And now over to the weather forecast for today. You do have a chance of showers and thunderstorms. A high 16, low 10. Tomorrow, more rain with a high 18, low 10. Monday, a mix of sun and cloud, a high 19 and a low down to 12. Right now in Vancouver, mostly cloudy and 11 degrees.
2: 11:30 news time, 7:33. We are officially 1 week away from Vancouver's first match of the FIFA World Cup. Hundreds of thousands of people are expected to arrive by plane or by car in the coming days, filling up the city's hotels and venues. Vancouver police are reminding you to avoid flying drones around stadiums and fan zones, with a number of no-fly zones in effect. This includes around BC Place, the PNE, and Killarney Park. You could face significant fines or possibly lose your drone because of it. Vancouver's first match, BC Place, between Australia and Turkey at 9 p.m. Well, in Toronto, they're preparing to host the first World Cup game in Canada.
6: But while the city wants to make sure fans are ready, fans are wondering if the city is ready. Is Toronto ready to welcome those hundreds of thousands of soccer fans from all around the world? Mayor Olivia Chow tells me they are.
7: We have special ambassadors welcoming people with thousands of volunteers all set to go. And of course, the stadium is in perfect shape and the roads are being fixed, subways being fixed this weekend. We are ready.
6: Months and months of preparations at City Hall, Toronto Stadium, transit lines and beyond will all culminate next Friday when Canada takes on Bosnia and Herzegovina in the first ever World Cup match on Canadian soil.
8: Brandon Chilgrey, City News.
2: BC nonprofit that was forced to cancel a World Cup ticket raffle says they've seen an influx in donations. Spinal Cord Injury BC was given a letter from the organization in May accusing them of trademark infringement and ticket rule violations. The raffle was for two tickets to the BC Place game between New Zealand and Egypt June 21st. Well, this past week, the group says it has received over $10,000 in donations. The group is thanking donors for helping, as they put it, transform an unseen setback into an inspiring show of solidarity and generosity. Well, FIFA is allowing fans to bring disposable water bottles to World Cup matches after all. FIFA says the announcement provides clarity on its policy following backlash about its ban on reusable water bottles at World Cup stadiums. Each fan will be allowed one soft factory

0: milliliter plastic bottle of up to 590 milliliters. Still banned are hard-sided reusable water bottles, with FIFA citing safety and security reasons. Officials in Toronto, including the mayor, had criticized the ban, citing health risks such as dehydration during games played under the hot sun. Transit fans will be trying to get their hands on a limited edition pass this morning. TransLink is releasing a Compass Soccer Mini today, which will be sold at the Customer Service Center at Waterfront Station. It's a little keychain in the shape of a soccer ball, so FIFA fans can ride transit in style, as they put it. There are only 10,000 available. Hundreds lined up around Metrotown earlier this year for the release of the Hello Kitty Compass card. 11:30 news time, 7:36. With Surrey Police Chief Constable Norm Lipinski being ousted from his job, our Jack Grab reports MLA Eleanor Sturco says the incident warrants a closer look.
1: When asked by City News whether an investigation would take place, Mr. Krieger said in a statement that municipal police boards are responsible for decisions about staffing, policies, and priorities. The province has no role or authority in those matters. Her office also said no complaints have been filed on this matter. Regardless, Sturco says the lack of communication about why this happened is undermining the work officers are doing.
2: We had a 2,000% increase year to date in extortions. You know, 94% increase shots fired, 300% year to date increase in homicides. The frontline officers don't need drama. They need support, and they need leadership.
1: Jack Rabb, City News, Vancouver.
0: It's been determined gunshots in Nanaimo earlier in the week was a targeted situation. No one was hurt when someone opened fire from a car at Knowles Park on Wednesday night just after 8:30. There were several people in the car who ran off after the shooting. Nanaimo RCMP says there is no risk to the public in this case. The Coastal First Nation says the Texas company has agreed to pay more than $12 million in the first part of a multi-part settlement after a grounded tugboat spilled about 100,000 liters of pollutants in Central Coast waters in 2016. The tribal council says the agreement involves parties including Houston-based liquid marine transport operator Kirby Corp. Kirby has agreed to pay the Hautsuk Nation after a court order issued later this year, and its leadership will attend a washing ceremony in Bella Bella. The tugboat ran aground near Bella Bella in October 2016 and sank, spilling contaminants into the water, much of it diesel fuel. Just a reminder, the Alex Fraser is off limits for vehicles for part of the weekend. The complete closure began at 10 last night. It reopened at 4:30 this morning. That same closure will be happening tonight as well. So 10 tonight till 4:30 in the morning. Our Alex Kerrigan explains what's going on.
3: The reason for this, main road crews are on the scene. They're performing line safety equipment testing, and they're doing maintenance in both directions. You got to plan for that alternate route during the overnight hours. Alex Fraser Bridge is the preferred detour. So if you're coming from Surrey or Delta, take the Highway 91 northbound off-ramp from Highway 99. You could also turn off at Ladner Trunk Road, Highway 17, or the 17A, and use those to connect over to the Alex Fraser.
0: Southbound traffic will need to use the 91 off-ramp south of the Oak Street Bridge. And a zoo in Taiwan's capital has received a pair of endangered red pandas from China. This marks the first animal exchange in over a decade as tensions between the two sides run high. The pandas arrived today and will be in quarantine for a month, and they'll then acclimatize to their new home at the Taipei Zoo before being unveiled to the public. Coming up in just a moment, we'll give you an update on the 11:30 News Radio Border Report. It's 7:39.
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0: 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Sydney, how are things looking?
9: It's getting a little bit busier out here, Jim. If you're heading southbound into the States, the Peace Arch and Pack Highway routes are both 30 to 50-minute waits. Aldergrove is still closed, and Sumas is a quiet 510 heading south. North into Canada, the wait times are pretty good. The Peace Arch route is only about 510. Pack Highway about 10 to 20. Aldergrove still closed, and Sumas a quiet 510 heading north. You can find the latest border wait times anytime at vancouver.citynews.ca/border.
0: We do have some road closures out there to tell you about, as we have traffic and weather together on the ones.
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0: 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Sydney, what's happening?
9: If you are traveling around, there's a lot to keep in mind. So right now, the busiest spot is over on the Queensborough Bridge. You have lane closures in both directions for ongoing maintenance. It should wrap up by about 9 o'clock. Northbound backing up from the other side of Howes and southbound busy right across the bridge, so definitely keep that in mind. In Burnaby, today is hats off day, so there's a closure along Hastings from boundary over to Gamma, and all the side streets to cross Hastings are blocked as well, so definitely keep that in mind. And then out in the valley, Highway 1 through Abbotsford, a traffic pattern change, and they're working on Highway 1 at 232. There's also a stall, Highway 1 eastbound after 176 in the HOV lane, not affecting traffic too much. And there also seems to be an event over in Vancouver that is a closure of Nanaimo, just north of Broadway, and then the neighborhood just east of that is all blocked off as well. And then aside from that, there's a closure downtown for FIFA, Pacific Boulevard from Cambie to Quebec, and they're working along Granville between 16th and Broadway, both north and south. So definitely a heads up there as well. Let's go on to the weather forecast for today. It looks like it's going to be just a chance of showers and thunderstorms with a high of 16, a low down to 10. For tomorrow, you're going to have a chance of rain as well throughout the day, a high of 18, a low of 10. Monday, it'll be a mix of sun and cloud with a high of 19, a low down to 12. And there is a chance of rain in the evening there. And then on Tuesday, a chance of rain with a high of 19, a low of 11. And Wednesday, also periods of rain with a high of 16, a low down to 12. Right now in Vancouver, it is mostly cloudy and 11 degrees.
0: Traffic and weather together every 10 minutes on the one. Searchers have shown that controlled fire tornadoes can clean up oil spills faster and more cleanly than traditional burning methods. The spinning flames consume up to 95% of the oil, cut soot emissions by 40%, and could help prevent spills from reaching sensitive marine habitats. The rotating vortex draws in large amounts of oxygen, creating a hotter and more efficient flame. As a result, the fire whirl consumes more oil rapidly while producing significantly less pollution. 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
0: It's 11 degrees and partly cloudy downtown. Hello there, I'm Jim Benny. Here's what's making news right now. The World Cup is 7 days away. We'll keep you updated on all the road closures, of course, and advice police have to give you as we get closer to the games. An independent MLA in Surrey wants the province to look at the circumstances around the firing of the city's police chief, but the province says it's not in their jurisdiction. Coming up, an attempted arson at a synagogue in Montreal. 1130 News time, 7:45. 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
15: Start on the baseball diamond. Ugly one for the Blue Jays last night against the Baltimore Orioles. They kicked off a 9-game homestand, 3-game set against the O's. Jays allowed 5 runs in the 6th inning, then the wheels came off from there. 13-3 the final. Jays back at it afternoon on Sportsnet. Mariners didn't fare well either, opening up a three-game set against the Tigers. Detroit with a 7-3 W. Rematch going down just after 10 this morning. In A-ball, the Canadians with a dominant outing against Tri-City. 14-2 is how that one ended. They go back at it tonight just after 6. Canada's men's soccer team all done their final tune-ups with the World Cup now less than a week away. They took on Ireland in Montreal, this one ending in a 1-1 draw. Ismail Kone says he thinks the red and white, they're ready to take on the world now.
16: A couple of stuff we need to work on, but in general, I think there's a lot of positive going to the first game of the World Cup.
17: Is this team ready for the World Cup at this point, do you feel?
16: What do you think?
17: I think
16: you're
17: ready.
16: Okay, then. So we're ready.
15: Canada's first match goes Friday in Toronto, where they'll host Bosnia-Herzegovina. The New York Knicks have now won 13 straight games. They're now in full control of the NBA Finals against the San Antonio Spurs. Came down to the wire. Knicks squeaked by with a 105-104 win. Series now set to head back to New York. Knicks with a 2-0 series lead. Game 3 of the Stanley Cup Finals set to go tonight in Sin City. Hurricanes and Golden Knights all tied at 1 apiece. Puck drop set for 5 on Sportsnet and Hockey Night in Canada. And at the French Open Final on the women's side, Maya Walenska going up against Mira Andreeva. Andreeva won the first set 6-3 and currently leads the second set 5-1, needing one more win to claim the title. From the Sports Center, I'm Annie Kevion.
0: Coming up, something is killing oysters on PEI. 11:30 news time, 7:47.
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0: This is 11:30 News Radio. Hello there, I'm Jim Benny. Former Foreign Affairs Minister Stéphane Dion has pushed back on the idea of Canada joining the European Union. It is a subject that has come up repeatedly in recent months, but Brussels says it's not due to geographic reasons. Dion spoke to the Senate Foreign Affairs Committee about the matter this week.
21: But I strongly think we should not be part of the European Union. I think it's a false good idea. Look to the European side first. They need unanimity of the 27 to welcome a new member. 10 of these countries did not ratify CETA yet. So imagine all the reasons they would find to have difficulties to accept all the aspects of Canada.
0: Dion also says the Carney government needs to drastically increase its staff and embassies in Europe to follow through on the series of agreements it has signed with Brussels. A raid on a Vancouver rooming house unit has landed police a stash of weapons, illegal drugs, and even cash. The discovery happened last month and resulted in the brief detention of a 61-year-old occupant. The rooming house is located in the downtown east side on East Hastings. Police estimate they recovered $79,000 worth of contraband and drugs that included meth, fentanyl, illegal cigarettes, a prohibited crossbow, and body armor. Multiple charges are pending. Montreal's Jewish community is reacting after an attempted arson at a Westmount synagogue. Our Gareth Maddock-Jones is hearing from Paola Samuel, the regional director of B'nai B'rith Quebec.
22: The suspect, identified as Stephen Liu, is now facing a number of charges, including arson and possession of an incendiary object. Montreal police say that at this point, there is no evidence to suggest that a hate crime was committed, but they are keeping the investigation open.
23: When any Jewish organization is targeted, it is our first instinct is that it's a hate crime. There were other buildings across the street. There are other buildings in that area that were not targeted. The fact that it was firebombed and only the synagogue was firebombed, we would like the police to dig deeper.
22: Since the beginning of the Israel-Hamas war on October 7th, 2023, up until May 31st of this year, the SPVM says that there have been 322 presumed hate crime events targeting Jewish people, property, and other incidents in Montreal. Gareth Maddock-Jones, City News, Westmount.
0: 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We have traffic and weather together on the ones on 11:30 News Radio.
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9: In the Rogers Xfinity Internet Traffic Center, my name is Sydney Parker. Starting over in Surrey, there's a stall on Half Moon East after 176. It's in the Anchovy Lane, not affecting traffic too much. In Langley, they're working on Half Moon at 232, and there's also a traffic pattern change on Half Moon through Abbotsford. Over on the Queensboro Bridge, they're doing some overnight maintenance. Both directions affected. Northbound, really heavy, backing up solid from the other side of house. Should wrap up sometime at around 9 o'clock. And then you can definitely take the stall to Wassam in the meantime. It's wide open both directions. In Vancouver, there's a closure of Nanaimo, just north of Broadway, and then the neighborhood just east of that is blocked off as well, so definitely avoid it. And in Burnaby, Hastings in between Boundary and Gamma closed for hands off days. Same with all the routes that would cross over Hastings. Those are all blocked off just for about a block for all of them. And then over in Vancouver, they're working along Granville between 16th and Broadway, and there's a closure of Pacific for FIFA downtown from Cambie over to Quebec, so definitely avoid that as well. Traffic is for Central City Fun Park, BC's largest indoor fun park, with bowling, laser tag, mini golf, roller skating, family go-karts, and a giant arcade. Central City Fun Park in Surrey. Now over to the weather forecast for today. It's going to be a chance of showers and thunderstorms throughout the day and evening. High of 16, a low down to 10. Tomorrow, a chance of showers with a high of 18, a low of 10. And on Monday, a mix of sun and cloud with a high of 19, a low down to 12, and a chance of rain. And then on Tuesday, you're going to have rain throughout the day, a high of 19, a low of 11. And on Wednesday, more rain, high of 16, a low down to 12. Right now in Vancouver, it is mostly cloudy and 11 degrees.
0: 11:30 news time, 7:53. I'm Jim Benny. Given the cost of living crisis, the war in the Middle East, and AI job-related uncertainty, do you still have the emotional bandwidth to worry about the environment? Carolyn Briette with Climate Action Network Canada weighs in on the Big Story podcast.
25: Not only are we now on the road to missing by a wide margin our 2030 and 2035 commitments, we are also, according to the Climate Institute, not going to meet carbon neutrality, net zero, by 2050.
0: You can listen to the full episode on Seeker or wherever you get your podcasts. Astronauts on the International Space Station were told to shelter on the Dock Dragon spacecraft and prepare for a potential evacuation. It came ahead of repair work on an air leak.
26: According to NASA officials, the directive came out of an abundance of caution ahead of repairs to an air leak in the Russian part of the ISS. NASA's Crew 12 includes two U.S. astronauts, Jessica Meir and Jack Hathaway, French astronaut Sophie Adineau, and Russian cosmonaut Andrei Fedyaev. A fifth American astronaut, Chris Williams, was also told to prepare for potential evacuation. Space expert Libby Jackson says the leak in the Russian module, which she compares to a slowly deflating balloon, recently worsened, prompting the repair effort. But she says it's not yet at a point where the space station is compromised.
27: The International Space Station, the first modules launched back in 1998, and the Zvezda module, which is what is leaking, in 2000. So parts of it are nearly 30 years old, and it is getting towards the end of its life.
26: According to NASA, the Russian Space Agency has paused repair efforts for now in the interest of collecting and assessing more data. Crew members have now returned to planned operations.
28: Erica Natividad, City News.
0: What is killing the oysters on Prince Edward Island? A pair of parasitic diseases are wreaking havoc on the island's oyster industry, forcing farms to throw out close to all their supply. James Power with Raspberry Point Oysters talks about the economic hit on the Big Story podcast.
29: There's wild fishermen. There's hundreds of those people who make a living. This is what they do. There's hundreds of people who rely on growing oysters to feed their family and all that. The other part that maybe nobody sees is that there's probably 10 or 12 welding companies in BEI who the majority of their work comes from oyster farmers. And then on and on. I mean, you think of all the gas that they're going to buy to run that, all the cages that they buy. Like, there really is a lot of money that rolls around.
0: Several leading diabetes researchers have been thrown out of a major medical conference in the U.S. after distributing materials critical of the Trump government.
26: The researchers were escorted out of the conference shortly before the director of the National Institutes of Health, Dr. Jay Bhattacharya, was scheduled to speak. They had been handing out copies of an article from the association's flagship journal, warning that cuts to federal research funding could damage progress in treating diabetes. The event organizers said the group had violated its code of conduct and were soon asked to stop distributing materials. But some of the scientists accused the association of censorship and said they feared growing political pressure on medical research.
0: G.G. Arn reporting. 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
10: Lululemon is cutting its full-year sales forecast, underscoring the challenge that the company's incoming CEO faces in revitalizing the upscale yoga wear brand. It's facing intensifying competition and recent product setbacks, such as embarrassingly see-through leggings. Lululemon now sees revenue for the full fiscal year at $11 billion, or just over. That is below forecasts of analysts compiled by Bloomberg. The company's revenue and profit prediction for the current quarter are also below expectations. Artificial intelligence will replace a large percentage of the work that customer service representatives currently do. That prediction comes from a major employer of customer service representatives, Verizon Communications. Speaking at this week's Bloomberg Tech Conference in San Francisco, Verizon CEO Dan Schulman says AI will cause disruption in certain job functions, but human employees and AI agents will work together in some capacities. Verizon has earmarked $20 million to help retrain workers for the AI era, including learning how to write effective prompts and create AI agents. The boss of Airbnb is starting a new artificial intelligence lab to develop AI models. Sources tell Bloomberg Brian Chesky plans to focus on user interaction and design and is in the early stages of funding the lab. Chesky will not serve as chief executive of the new lab as he continues to transform Airbnb into a travel app with new add-on services. Andrew O'Day, Bloomberg Radio.
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16: Hello there, and thank you for joining us. It's Saturday, June 6th, and I'm David Natalini. Taking a look at the weather forecast in Vancouver, mostly cloudy, sitting at 11 degrees. And here's what's making news right now. While FIFA fun is only a few days away, we are officially 1 week away before Vancouver's first match of the FIFA World Cup. A BC nonprofit has received thousands in donations after some legal troubles with FIFA's lawyers. BC's 911 call takers are set to strike beginning next week. They've issued a 72-hour strike notice. And teens in Quebec may be losing access to energy drinks soon. Some new legislation has been tabled.
1: Blue Jays and Mariners with losses last night. The Stanley Cup Final all tied at one heading into Game 3 tonight. And you'll hear the latest from Roland Garros, the women's final in the books at the French Open. Sports at 15.
16: But first, it's 8:01. And now over to the Rogers Xfinity Internet Traffic Center. Here's Sydney Parker.
9: Thank you, David. There's a stalled semi over in Surrey. It's on Highway 1 eastbound after 176. It's got the HOV lane blocked off. And volume out here, not terrible, but it looks like it is still lingering. So just a heads up. And then further down the line, they're working on Highway 1 at 232 both ways. And also, there is a traffic pattern change on Highway 1 through Abbotsford. And then over on the Queensboro Bridge, there are lane closures in effect both directions. This is part of some overnight maintenance they've been doing. It should wrap up by about 9 o'clock, so just a heads up there. And then in Vancouver, Pacific Boulevard is closed between Cambie and Quebec downtown. That's for FIFA. It's going to be closed for a while. They're working on Granville in between 16th and Broadway, both north and south. And then out in Burnaby, you have Hats Off Day. Hastings is closed between Boundary and Gamma. And then they're also doing some crane work over on Canada Way at Smith and Burnaby. You're down to one lane both ways. And also crane work has Nanaimo closed just north of Broadway. And I'm noticing delays on Canada Way at Kensington, so just off of the Highway 1 interchange. If you have more recent update on that, something is affecting traffic all three ways. So any details are appreciated to pound or star 1130. 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Now over to the weather forecast for today. You do have a chance of both rain and thunderstorms. A high of 16, a low down to 10. Tomorrow, a chance of showers as well, a high of 18, a low of 10. And on Monday, it's going to be a mix of sun and cloud with a high of 19 and a low down to 12. Right now in Vancouver, it is mostly cloudy and 11 degrees.
16: Thank you very much. 11:30 news time is 8:02. And now on to your top stories. While soccer fans are descending onto Vancouver for the start of the FIFA World Cup, with the city's first match officially 1 week away, visitors are being urged to be cautious and plan ahead before game day next Saturday. Due to BC's ongoing toxic drug crisis, the city is encouraging visitors to make safe choices and not to use unregulated substances. Now, this includes not doing substances you are unfamiliar with. Anyone planning to drink is recommended to only do so in permitted areas. Spectators heading to BC Place are encouraged to take transit, as a number of road closures will be in effect. On Monday, Granville Street between Davie and Georgia will be turned into a pedestrian-only zone. Toronto will be hosting the first World Cup match in Canada next Friday. Our Brandon Shogrey is hearing from the city's chief congestion officer, Andrew Pulselins.
2: Officials from across Toronto giving a final update at City Hall on Friday. The man hired by the city to solve Toronto's vehicle traffic woes has some advice for fans. Leave the car behind.
15: If you're attending a match or visiting a fan event, public transit will be the easiest and most reliable way to get around. Our plan includes enhanced transit services. There will be no public parking at Toronto Stadium, and parking will be extremely limited in the area as well.
2: June 12th won't be the first time that the TTC and Metrolinx roll out their game day plan. Toronto FC hosted Lionel Messi and Inter Miami in their last home game, filling BMO Field with 45,000 fans. Moving all of those people served as a training opportunity for transit.
1: Brandon Chilbury, City News.
16: A recent spat over a FIFA World Cup ticket raffle has led to a number of donations for a BC nonprofit. Spinal Cord Injury BC says they've received over $10,000 in donations since going public with their story. In May, the group received a letter from FIFA's lawyers to warn them of trademark infringement. This forced them to cancel the raffle, which was for two tickets to the New Zealand and Egypt match at BC Place, which is set for June 21st. And FIFA is now clarifying its water bottle ban at World Cup matches after fierce criticism. In a video posted Friday evening to X, FIFA says each fan can bring in one plastic 20-ounce factory-sealed disposable water bottle into any U.S. and Canada stadium game, including in Toronto and Vancouver. Chief Operating Officer says there is still a ban in place, though.
17: What is not allowed are hard-sided reusable water containers, which could pose a safety and security risk.
16: Now this clarification comes after outcry and backlash from fans and city officials, including Toronto Mayor Olivia Chow. The city had reached out, saying the heat was a concern for fans in the stadiums. And you can expect long lines at the Waterfront SkyTrain station today. Soccer fans are trying to get their hands on a new compass card, which looks like a little soccer ball. TransLink says they only have 10,000 compass soccer minis to sell. There's a limit of two per person, and each one comes with a $6 refundable deposit.
14: When you need to go,
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14: With traffic and weather, together every 10 minutes on the ones. 1130, News Radio Vancouver.
16: The union representing BC's 911 call takers have issued a 72-hour strike notice. QB8911 say they have been unable to reach an agreement with Ecom 911 to address staffing and retention challenges. As a result, 700 emergency communication professionals are now poised to walk off the job starting Monday. Bargaining began back in November. The union is calling on the Minister of Labor to appoint a special mediator to assist the parties in reaching a new collective agreement. Questions are swirling after Norm Lipinski was booted as the chief constable of the Surrey Police Service. Our Jack Rapp reports the Surrey Police Board says confidence in their governance is now at a low point.
4: The transition from the Surrey RCMP to SPS has been the subject of rampant political infighting over the years, leading some to speculate that the police board's decision was influenced by government. But both Surrey Mayor Brenda Locke and BC Premier David Eby have claimed innocence.
18: Municipal police forces are governed by a local police board. That's the way that it should be. The provincial government has been far too involved for too long in local police services here in the city of Surrey.
19: And I found out after the fact just as the same time you did.
4: Locke characterized the issue as a matter of human resources and doesn't expect to have any answers on what transpired for some time. Jack Rabb, City News, Vancouver.
16: They're not telling us why, but Nanaimo police believe a shooting case this week was targeted. They have also not identified who was fired at, but say no one was hurt. After the shooting, the people in the car ran off, but police haven't found them. The shots were fired Wednesday night just after 8:30 at Knowles Park. And Quebec is getting closer to banning the sale of energy drinks to anyone under the age of 16. Our Lola Calder reports the bill was tabled yesterday and is getting reaction from advocates and locals.
20: Bill 9 was inspired by the plea of Zachary Miron's parents. The 15-year-old died in 2024 after an energy drink interacted with his ADHD medication. Both were at the National Assembly Friday as the legislation was passed. We're emotional. This bill could prevent other families from going through what we went through.
21: I'm relieved, but it's not over yet.
22: I'm a teacher, former teacher myself, so I know, and also a grandmother, and I know the effect that these drinks can have on children. They already have enough. They're already over the top with the stimulation, and I think it's great that that's taken off.
23: We see that people get addicted to these, and they pop them like crazies.
20: Lola Calder, City News, Montreal.
16: Coming up in 30 seconds, your 11:30 News Radio Ferry Report. 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
9: Thank you, David. If you are heading out to the island this weekend from Tawasin to Swartz Bay, your next up 9 o'clock is at 80%. And then if you're going from Tawasin to Duke Point, that 10:15 is already at 90. So a heads up, the 12:45 after is 70%. And then Horseshoe Bay to Langdale, next up 9:50, already at 80. The 12:10 later is at 65. You can find the latest ferry updates anytime at vancouver.citynews.ca/traffic.
16: Thank you very much. She'll be back in 60 seconds for your traffic and weather. It's now 8:10.
0: It was another epic night in the Stanley Cup Final.
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0: The Golden Knights suffered their first overtime loss, while the Hurricanes remain undefeated. Now, the scene shifts to the desert in a pivotal Game 3. Carolina is 6-0 on the road these playoffs, but Vegas is ready to defend the fortress.
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16: It's now 8:11, and back over to the traffic center. Here's Sydney Parker.
9: Thank you, David. If you're over in the valley, keep in mind a traffic pattern change on Happy 1 through Abbotsford. They're also working Happy 1 at 232 in Langley, and then there's a stalled semi on Happy 1 eastbound after 176, sitting in the HOV lane, not really affecting traffic too much, more just something to keep in mind. And then the Queensborough Bridge, there are lane closures in effect both ways, part of some ongoing overnight maintenance. It's not affecting you too much, at least not like it once was, that you don't really need to avoid it, more just something to keep in mind. And then in Vancouver, they're working along Granville in between 16th and Broadway North and South. They're doing some crane work on Nanaimo that's closed just north of Broadway. And then there is the closure for FIFA Pacific Boulevard from Canby all the way over to Quebec. And over in Burnaby, there's another spot of crane work on Canada Way at Smith. There are closures both ways. And then today is hats off day in Burnaby, so Hastings between Boundary and Gamma expected to be closed. And then all the side streets as well, north and south, you won't be able to cross over Hastings at all either. But definitely enjoy the event if that's where you're heading. Traffic is for Urban Auctions Langley, antiques, collectibles, sports cards, Vana Records, comics, estate sales and store bankruptcies, thousands of unique items for sale, a new auction every week. 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And out of the weather forecast for today, you do have a chance of showers and thunderstorms, a high 16, a low down to 10. Tomorrow, a chance of rain as well, high 18. A low of 10. And then for Monday, a mix of sun and cloud with a high 19, a low down to 12. Right now in Vancouver, it is mostly cloudy and 11 degrees.
16: Thank you very much. Well, scientists have successfully tested an AI-designed universal coronavirus vaccine in humans for the first time, finding it to be safe and well-tolerated. Developed by researchers at the University of Cambridge and its spin-out company, the vaccine caused no significant side effects in a study involving 39 volunteers. The vaccine generated immune responses against multiple coronaviruses, including SARS-CoV-2, SARS, and related bat viruses with pandemic potential. By targeting features shared across an entire virus family, it aims to provide protection even as viruses evolve. And 10 years after an American tugboat spilled diesel into the waters off of Bella Bella, a First Nation has come to a settlement with the company. Kirby Corporation has agreed to pay $12 million to the First Nation in a multi-part settlement. The nation says the spill's impacts have lasted years, environmentally, economically, culturally, and spiritually. In a separate statement issued today, elected Chief Marilyn Slett says the settlement amount is small compared with the total losses faced by the First Nation. 100,000 liters of pollutants were spilled during the incident in October 2016. Up next, your top stories and a check of sports.
10: Okay, YouTube said this would be easy. Why is the water hitting the ceiling? Yeah, I haven't seen this much water since high tide swallowed the seawall.
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16: Hello there, my name is David Natalini, and here's what's making news right now. We're getting ever closer to Vancouver's first match of the FIFA World Cup. Australia and Turkey will be facing off at BC Place next Saturday. News of a failed FIFA ticket raffle has led to over $10,000 in donations for Spinal Cord Injury BC. And coming up after sports, reaction is pouring in after an attempted arson at a Montreal synagogue. But first, from Sportsnet Radio, we're going to be taking a listen to Alain Quévillon.
1: Tough one at the ballpark last night. The Blue Jays back on home soil after a seven-game roadie. They opened up a three-game set against the Baltimore Orioles. 13-3 win for the O's. Treya Savage got the start on the mound. He was tagged with six of those 13 runs. Two of those six were homers. Adley Rutschman went 4-for-4 at the plate for the O's and brought in five of their 13 runs. The rematch between these two goes afternoon on Sportsnet. Meanwhile, the Mariners back-to-back losses now for them. They fell to the Tigers 7-3. Game two of their three-game set goes just after 10. Better fortune for the Canadians in A-ball. They got a 14-2 W over Tri-City. They go back at it after 6. Team Canada set for the FIFA World Cup following their final tune-up match. They faced Ireland, and that one ended in a 1-1 draw. Head coach Jesse Marsh feels good about the team, with their opener now less than a week away.
2: This group is really strong. This group is really committed. They're fit. They're ready to push. Like, I love this team. So, yeah, we've got to score some goals, but we will.
1: It'll be Canada against Bosnia-Herzegovina in Toronto on Friday. How about the New York Knicks? The Cinderella run continued last night. They picked up a 105-104 win over the Spurs to go up 2-0 in the NBA Finals. Series now set to head back to New York. Stanley Cup Final, Game 3 goes tonight between the Golden Knights and Hurricanes. That one all tied at 1. Puck drop at 5 on Sportsnet and Hockey Night in Canada. And over at the French Open, the women's final happening this morning. Maya Valinska fell to Mira Andreeva in straight sets, 6-3, 6-2. That's Andreeva's first Grand Slam win. From the Sports Center, I'm Alain Quévillon.
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16: You're listening to 1130 News Radio. I'm David Natalini. Canada's former foreign affairs minister says the federal government needs to substantially staff up its embassies in Europe to follow through on the series of agreements it has with Brussels.
13: Former foreign affairs minister Stéphane Dion says the federal government needs to substantially staff up its embassies in Europe to follow through on the series of agreements it signed with Brussels. The former special envoy for Europe says the government's ambitious plans for partnering with the continent could fall flat if there aren't clear deadlines and specific point people held accountable for each agreement. Dion also says Canada has fewer diplomats on the continent than other G7 countries and even peer nations that have less influence. He's urging Ottawa to focus its foreign service cuts on those working at headquarters instead of staff located abroad. Dion's comments come after Canada's former military chief, Wayne Eyre, said Ottawa must stop cutting back on diplomats to boost defense spending. Lisa Laporte, The Canadian Press.
16: And a 38-year-old man has been arrested after an attempted arson at a synagogue in Montreal. Our Gareth Maddock-Jones is speaking with locals, including Westmount City Councillor Paul Levine.
15: The incident happened shortly after midnight on Friday, where a fire was lit after a window had been smashed at the synagogue located on Sherbrooke Street near Wood Avenue. Senior Rabbi Lisa Grushko says that security camera footage suggests that it could have been a Molotov cocktail that was thrown at her synagogue. Firefighters called to the scene were able to extinguish the flames before significant damage could occur. The suspect was arrested a short distance from the place of worship.
17: If we had not had in place the measures that we have in place, if we hadn't advocated for the kind of monitoring and protection that we have, we would be standing in front of a burned out building right now. I want to say that clearly.
3: This must be stopped. We must feel secure, and we must have residents feel that they can sleep at night and not worry about their kids attending daycare here at the temple.
15: Gareth Maddock-Jones, City News, Westmount.
16: Up next, we're going to be taking a look at your traffic and weather forecast. 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
9: In the Rogers Xfinity Internet Traffic Center, my name is Sydney Parker. Starting over in Burnaby, today is hats off day, so expect Hastings to be closed between Boundary and Gamma, as well as all the little side streets that would take you north and south across Hastings. Through this stretch will all be closed as well for about a block. And then also in Burnaby, they're doing crane work handaway at Smith. You are down to one lane both ways. Another spot of crane work in Vancouver, and Nanaimo closed just north of Broadway. And then they're doing road work along Granville between 16th and Broadway north and south. There is also a closure for FIFA already on Pacific Boulevard from Cambie all the way over to Quebec. And that's going to last right through the rest of the event here, so quite a while. And then over in Surrey, there's a stall on Highway 1 East after 176 sitting in the HOV lane, not affecting traffic too much. Just get out of that lane, you should be fine. And there also is work on Highway 1 at 232, and then a traffic pattern change on Highway 1 through Abbotsford. And then over on the Queensborough Bridge, there are lane closures in effect both ways, and that's for some ongoing overnight maintenance. Although volume is not so bad anymore, more just something to keep in mind. 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And now over to the weather forecast for today. It's going to be a chance of showers and thunderstorms throughout the day and evening. High 16, a low down to 10. For tomorrow, a chance of showers throughout the day, but dry by evening. High 18, a low of 10. Monday is going to be a mix of sun and cloud with a high of 19, a low down to 12 with more rain in the evening. Tuesday, you're going to see showers throughout the day, but dry by evening. High 19, a low of 11. And on Wednesday, you'll also see periods of rain with a high of 16, but dry by evening and a low down to 12. It's going to be cloudy for those evenings there. And right now in Vancouver, it is mostly cloudy and 11 degrees.
16: Welcome back. I'm David Natalini. Russian President Vladimir Putin has rejected an invitation from Ukrainian President Volodymyr Zelensky to meet in person to end the war. Our Erica Natividad has more on the open letter from Ukraine's leader.
18: I think it would be great if they met. They should get it done.
19: Reaction from U.S. President Donald Trump on Thursday, moments after Ukrainian President Volodymyr Zelensky proposed a face-to-face meeting with Russian President Vladimir Putin. Zelensky publishing an open letter in which he addressed Putin directly, outlining his account of the losses that both Russia and Ukraine have suffered under the four-year-long war. Ukraine proposes ending this war through direct engagement between us and you, he wrote. I propose to set a clear date for such a meeting, adding that it should be done in a different country. Zelensky also suggesting that brokering peace between the two nations is not a high priority for the U.S. We see that the United States is fully focused on the issue of Iran, and it would be wrong to simply wait until the war in Europe returns to the center of its attention. On Friday, Putin addressed the letter at Russia's annual Economic Forum, referring to Zelensky only as the author, saying the note was rude in parts and did not come across as sincere.
9: Erica Natividad, City News.
16: Things turned violent outside Delaney Hall with another day of clashes between ICE agents and protesters in New Jersey. It happened after police scaled back their presence at the controversial migrant detention center. Reporter Crystal Cranmore has the latest.
20: Some tense moments between law enforcement and protesters, just a lot of pushing and shoving between both sides. At one point, you can see where protesters appear to try to move the barricades. Police arrested two people, a man and woman from out of state, and charged them with aggravated assaults on an officer, resisting arrest, and other offenses. Protesters have been out here for more than a week in support of detainees inside Delaney Hall. Detainees, they say, that are living in poor conditions.
16: The mayor says since Newark police stepped in to help keep the peace, arrests have dropped dramatically. And J-Lo is starring in a new rom-com out on Netflix this weekend. CNN's David Daniel has a preview of Office Romance.
0: You're the new lawyer?
5: I am he, Daniel Lanceflower.
6: Jennifer Lopez and Brett Goldstein find themselves involved in an office romance.
5: There is someone I like. It's my boss. She's dynamic. She's incredible.
0: This is not a date. This is a work dinner.
5: Cheers.
6: She's not sure about it, but not for long.
0: Want to have dinner?
5: Yes.
6: Goldstein wrote the script with Lopez in mind, but says he wasn't sure about acting opposite the superstar.
7: The first scene where I meet her, I'm nervous.
0: Jackie's fine. Everybody calls me Jackie.
8: Bye, Jackie.
21: Bye, Jackie.
5: Bye, Jackie.
0: She's kind of misunderstood, and people think she's, like, intimidating. And she is a strong, powerful woman, but she's also, like, fun and goofy and very sweet.
22: Do you believe in magic?
5: Honestly, since I first walked into your office, I believe in everything.
6: In Hollywood, I'm David Daniel.
16: Coming up next, we're going to be taking a look at your business report. 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
30: 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Expedia's Unpacked 26 Summer Report is out, and a few interesting travel trends appear to be emerging among Canadians. 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
31: The headline for summer travel trends is that this is the stay here summer, as Expedia is calling it, not the stay home summer. People are worried about value. They're staying a little closer to home, but they're not skipping their summer vacations.
30: And we are also hotel hopping.
31: The Hotels.com app surfaced an interesting trend this summer. People are booking a hotel for their trip, then they're adding another hotel to the same trip. And a couple of things can be happening there. So someone might want to go to Toronto to a Blue Jays game, stay close to the stadium, but then head out to the country on the same trip just to have a more relaxing stay. Or a business trip this summer, you might stay at a business hotel and then add a luxury night onto that. So that's the increase in hotel hopping we're seeing this summer.
30: And the TV show Heated Rivalry is helping us make decisions.
31: Demand has gone up 110% after Heated Rivalry brought the world's attention to the Muskoka region. And Montreal is up 65%. Toronto's up 55%.
30: Melanie Fish is an Expedia travel expert. And with your weekend business report, I'm Chris McCusker.
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0: cash shortfall. More people are demanding transparency after Surrey's police chief was fired, with one MLA wondering if regulations were followed. And 72-hour strike notice has been served by the union representing BC's 911 call takers. We'll have an update on sports coming up at 15. Building AI character data centers is big business. We'll have that on Business at 56. 11:30 news time, 8:31. 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
1: Thank you, Jim. If you are driving around town, there's quite a few things to keep in mind. So there was a stalled semi over in Surrey on Highway 1 eastbound after 176, but that's now gone and out of the way. So one less problem in your way out here. Further down the line in Langley, they're working on Highway 1 at 232. And also there's a traffic pattern change on Highway 1 through Abbotsford. So expect those extra delays. I think they've reopened all the lanes over on the Queensborough Bridge. We still have that bump at the south end holding up traffic. So you're seeing delays either way. And I'm still wondering about the really big slowdowns on Canada Way at Kensington out in Burnaby. There's clearly something here. So if you have details, please let me know. They're doing crane work in Burnaby, Canada Way at Smith, down to one lane both ways. And hats off day is today in Burnaby. So Hastings closed between Boundary and Gamma and all the little side streets in and around as well. So definitely keep that in mind. In Vancouver, they're doing crane work on Nanaimo just north of Broadway. We were told it's blocked off, but it seems like you're getting through southbound. If you have any further details on that, do let me know. And then downtown Vancouver, Pacific closed from Cambie to Quebec. That's for FIFA. And Granville in between 16th and Broadway, they're working both north and south. So definitely just keep that all in mind as you work your way around town. And I'm noticing a new slowdown over on the Alex Fraser Bridge northbound at the very south end. If there's something going on out here, definitely let me know at pound or star 1130. Traffic is... Or let's head over to the weather forecast now. It looks like for today, it's going to be pretty mild. You do have a chance of thunderstorms, but not too cold. High 16, a low down to 10. For tomorrow, it's going to be just rain throughout the day. A high 18, a low of 10. And on Monday, mix of sun and cloud with a high 19, a low down to 12 and a chance of rain. Right now in Vancouver, it's mostly cloudy and 11 degrees.
0: We have traffic and weather together every 10 minutes on the one. It's 11:30 news time, 8:33. The countdown is on. We're now just 1 week away from the first World Cup match in Vancouver. Streets will be much busier over the coming days, and more so on game days. The city is reminding visitors to watch out for fraudsters who may try to take advantage of the excitement. You're encouraged to only purchase tickets through FIFA's website and to verify short-term rental listings. While making purchases, it's recommended to pay with a credit card, which may offer some added protection. The first match between Australia and Turkey at BC Place, 9 p.m. Excitement's also building in Toronto, which will host the first World Cup game in Canada on Friday. We've spoken with some young fans about what they're looking forward to.
2: While much of the focus inside City Hall remains on budgets and security plans, outside, there's a buzz around the matches that will light up Toronto for fans of all ages.
3: I'm really into soccer, so are my friends. We have been waiting for the World Cup for so long, and we're all cheering for Canada.
4: It's amazing. It's the first time forever, and it's going to be an amazing experience. My dad already got us tickets.
5: It's really cool. I mean, like, to get it from experience from, like, a different country to, like, where we have it now, it's just, like, so different, and it's, like, so much, I feel like, so much better.
6: Brandon Chilgrey, City News.
0: A decision to cancel their World Cup ticket raffle turned out to benefit a local nonprofit. Last week, Spinal Cord Injury BC went public after receiving a letter from FIFA's lawyers accusing them of trademark infringement and ticket rule violations. Since then, the group says it has received over $10,000 in donations and some supportive messages. The group is thanking the public for the support and for helping people with spinal cord related injuries. FIFA says fans are now allowed to bring in a disposable water bottle to World Cup matches after all. In a video posted last night to X, Chief Operating Officer Hamo Shrigi says the ban is only for hard-sided reusable water bottles due to security concerns.
7: One soft, plastic, disposable, factory-sealed water bottle, up to 20 ounces, will be permitted per spectator.
0: So Shurgi's clarification comes a day after major backlash, including from Toronto's mayor, who called the ban a money grab. Another limited edition Compass card is up for grabs today in Vancouver. The Compass Soccer Mini is a small soccer ball you can use to tap onto any bus or SkyTrain just in time for the World Cup. However, TransLink warns there are only 10,000 of these things, and they are known to run out of supplies rather fast. You may recall this from the Hello Kitty situation a couple of months ago, which had a special Compass card. 11:30 news time, 8:36. BC's 911 system could see disruptions as 700 workers issue a 72-hour strike notice. Here's our Sarah Jones.
8: Union says key issues including wages, staffing shortages, and mental health support remain.

0: unresolved. They warn workers are being pushed to a breaking point, raising concerns about long-term stability in the system. Now they're calling on the province to step in, urging the labor minister to appoint a special mediator to help reach an agreement. Last month, QP8911 members delivered an overwhelming strike mandate, with members voting 95% in favor of strike action.
1: Strike will go into effect at 3:29 p.m. Monday. Calls are growing louder for more transparency following the removal of Surrey's police chief.
2: The dust is still settling after the ouster of SBS Chief Constable Norm Lipinski, who had led the force since its inception, and many have been left wondering, what happened?
3: There hasn't been any clear reason because there aren't any.
2: Wally Opal, a former Attorney General, helped oversee Surrey's policing transition, and he says the sudden move by the Surrey Police Board came out of left field.
3: All indications are that he was doing an excellent job. For someone who's established as Norm Lipinski, this was a shock.
2: Lipinski's dismissal on Monday, which he said was without cause, sent shockwaves through SPS and the police board itself, which has now seen two of its directors, Harley Chappell and James Caruana, resign. Jack Rabb, City News, Vancouver.
1: Police in Nanaimo have decided a case of shots being fired earlier this week was targeted. Someone in a car opened fire Wednesday night, aiming at people in Knowles Park. Police are not saying why they think this was a deliberate shooting or who was involved. No one was hurt. Legislation's been tabled in Quebec to ban anyone under 16 from buying energy drinks. Our Lola Calder reports the bill can only be fast-tracked with unanimous support.
4: The legislation will require retailers to check identification before selling energy drinks and includes inspections, education and awareness campaigns aimed at young people in schools and communities. But even before the bill was introduced, some retailers had already taken action. Family Prix pulled energy drinks from its shelves last month after Quebec's Order of Pharmacists backed restrictions on sales to youth under 16.
5: If that's going to be a rule in Quebec, of course we have to do it.
6: As teachers, we can't really control what goes on outside of the school, but we definitely try to educate them to be able to make better choices when they're not with us.
4: Baran Keshtpour says she regularly sees students stopping by Danica Grocery to buy energy drinks, often in groups after school.
7: And now the weather is going a little bit more warm and hot, so everybody prefers something like a cool drink. So yeah, unfortunately, they prefer Monster, Red Bull, and something like this.
4: Lola Calder, City News, Montreal.
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13: Yeah, it's pretty busy out here if you're heading southbound into the States right now, Jim. The PSART crossing, about a 50-minute over-hour wait. The Pack Highway route about 40 to an hour. Aldergrove is 20 to 40, and Sumas still nice and quiet, 510 heading south. North into Canada, wait time's not nearly as busy. PSART's only about a 5-10-minute wait. The truck route is about 20 to 40. Aldergrove is a quiet 510, and Sumas also only 510 heading north. You can find the latest border wait times anytime at vancouver.city. news.ca/border.
1: And in 60 seconds, we have an update on traffic and weather together on the one. 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
1: 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Now to the 1130 Rogers Xfinity Internet Traffic Center in Sydney Park.
13: Still wondering about a slowdown over on the Alex Fraser Bridge northbound. Why are you so slow out here? Let me know at Pounder Star 1130. There's a bump at the south end of the Queensboro Bridge holding up traffic. You're seeing the slowdown, so a heads up. Out in the valley, there's a traffic pattern change on Highway 1 through Abbotsford, and they're working along Highway 1 at 232 in Langley, so just a heads up there as well. Over in Burnaby, today is hats off day, so Hastings closed between Boundary and Gamma. Same with the side streets surrounding. And then over in Burnaby as well, they're doing crane work on Canada Way at Smith. You're down to one lane both ways. They're also doing crane work on Nanaimo just north of Boundary. So a heads up on that. I believe northbound traffic is fully blocked off. Downtown Vancouver, there's already a closure in effect for FIFA. So Pacific Boulevard from Cambie all the way over to Quebec, you're not able to access this. And this is lasting for the entirety of the event. So all the way until July. And then they're working along Granville in between 16th and Broadway, both north and south. Aside from that, though, you're looking pretty good throughout the lower mainland. They're also working along Granville in between 57th and 70th. But other than that, not much going on. If there's anything that we're missing or if you have updates off the Alex Fraser, definitely let me know at Pounder Star 1130. 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Now to the weather forecast for today. You do have a chance of showers throughout the day and evening and thunderstorms as well. High 16, a low of 10. Tomorrow, a chance of rain as well throughout the day. A high 18, a low down to 10. And on Monday, it's going to be a mix of sun and cloud, but then again, wet by the evening. A high 19, a low down to 12. Right now in Vancouver, it is mostly cloudy and 11 degrees.
1: We are the only station with traffic and weather together every 10 minutes on the ones. 11:30 news time, 8:42. Scientists have uncovered a surprising new way the immune system fights cancer. The research found that when cancer cells shut down a key immune recognition molecule, they can actually become more vulnerable to attack by a different group of immune cells called CD4+ helper T cells. They can trigger a form of cell death involving iron. In other words, cancer cells that evade one branch of the immune system may become more vulnerable to the other. Baylor University researchers conducted experiments in both mouse models and human samples. An ugly night for the Jays last night. We've got that in sports coming up. 11:30 news time, 8:43.
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1: Downtown, 11 degrees, partly cloudy. Good morning, I'm Jim Benny. Here's what's making news right now. FIFA's had to do some backtracking on its policy about disposable water bottles brought into games. And its attempt to stop a raffle by a non-profit group locally has resulted in donations to the group in response. BC's public safety minister says the province can't step into the way police forces are staffed, so it's staying out of the situation with the Surrey Police Service and the police board there. Coming up after sports, it's been 82 years since Canadians landed on Juno Beach. 11:30 news time, 8:45. Now from Sportsnet 650, the home of the Canucks, here's Alan Cavillon.
0: Leading things off with some baseball, the Jays were scored on 13 times. Game one of three between them and the Orioles. Adley Rutschman went 4-for-4 at the plate and drove in 5 of the 13 runs for the Orioles. 13-3, the final in favor of the O's. Meanwhile, Mariners with a second straight loss. Game one of three for them, too, but against the Tigers. 7-3 is how that one ended. They'll look to avoid losing a third straight contest when they go at it again at 10. The Canadians fared much better against Tri-City on the road. 14-2 W for them. They hit the diamond again after 6. Confidence at an all-time high for Team Canada ahead of the FIFA World Cup. They faced Ireland in their final tune-up before the global event. 1-1 draw is how that one ended. The World Cup now just 6 days away, and Canada will open up the tournament against Bosnia-Herzegovina on Friday. Then they'll pull into town for their two other group stage matches. Are the New York Knicks going to do it? They stole both games on the road against the Spurs in the NBA Finals, just 2 wins away from winning the Larry O.B. They won Game 2, 105-104. 13 straight wins for New York. The series now heading back to the Big Apple. On the ice, Game 3 of the Stanley Cup Final going down tonight in Las Vegas. The Golden Knights and Carolina Hurricanes all tied up at a game apiece after the Hurricanes picked up a 4-3 overtime win in Game 2. Puck drop for Game 3 goes at 5 on Sportsnet and Hockey Night in Canada. And over at the French Open, the women's final happening this morning. Mira Andreeva and Maya Wawrinka going head-to-head. Andreeva won her first Grand Slam title after taking care of Wawrinka in straight sets, 6-3, 6-2. From the Sports Center, I'm Alain Cavillon.
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1: This is 11:30 News Radio. Hello there, I'm Jim Benny. Former Foreign Affairs Minister Stéphane Dion has pushed back on the idea of Canada joining the European Union. It is a subject that has come up repeatedly in recent months, but Brussels says it's not due to geographic reasons. Dion spoke to the Senate Foreign Affairs Committee about the matter this week.
26: But I strongly think we should not be part of the European Union. I think it's a false good idea. Look the European side first. They need unanimity of the 27 to welcome a new member. 10 of these countries did not ratify CETA yet. So imagine all the reasons they would find to have difficulties to accept all the aspects of Canada.
1: Dion also says the Carney government needs to drastically increase its staff and embassies in Europe to follow through on the series of agreements it has signed with Brussels. A raid on a Vancouver rooming house unit has landed police a stash of weapons, illegal drugs, and even cash. The discovery happened last month and resulted in the brief detention of a 61-year-old occupant. The rooming house is located in the downtown east side on East Hastings. Police estimate they recovered $79,000 worth of contraband and drugs that included meth, fentanyl, illegal cigarettes, a prohibited crossbow, and body armor. Multiple charges are pending. Montreal's Jewish community is reacting after an attempted arson at a Westmount synagogue. Our Gareth Maddock-Jones is hearing from Paola Samuel, the regional director of B'nai B'rith Quebec.
27: The suspect, identified as Stephen Liu, is now facing a number of charges, including arson and possession of an incendiary object. Montreal police say that at this point, there is no evidence to suggest that a hate crime was committed, but they are keeping the investigation open.
28: When any Jewish organization is targeted, it is our first instinct is that it's a hate crime. There were other buildings across the street. There are other buildings in that area that were not targeted. The fact that it was firebombed and only the synagogue was firebombed, we would like the police to dig deeper.
27: Since the beginning of the Israel-Hamas war on October 7th, 2023, up until May 31st of this year, the SPVM says that there have been 322 presumed hate crime events targeting Jewish people, property, and other incidents in Montreal. Gareth Maddock-Jones, City News, Westmount.
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13: In the Rogers Xfinity Internet Traffic Center, my name is Sydney Parker. Starting over in Burnaby, today is hats off day, so Hastings is closed between Boundary and Gamma. Same with the side streets north and south. They're closed for about a block around Hastings, so definitely keep that in mind and avoid the area. There is also a crane work or crane lift that's taking place in Burnaby, Canada Way at Smith, so you are down to Woodley both ways. Definitely seeing the delays. Still wondering about the slowdowns on Canada Way at Kensington. What's happening out here? Let me know. On the Queensborough, you have that bump at the south end holding up traffic, so you're seeing the delay. I'm also still wondering about a northbound slowdown over on the Alex Fraser Bridge. If you have updates or details on what that is, definitely let me know at pound or star 1130. And then over in the valley, they're working on Highway 1 at 232 in Langley, also Highway 1 through Abbotsford, so definitely keep that in mind. And then over in Vancouver, crane work, Nanaimo closed northbound at Broadway, and I'm not sure how southbound is affected. I'm guessing most likely at least some lane closures in effect. And then downtown Vancouver, because of FIFA, Pacific Boulevard is closed from Cambie all the way over to Quebec, and they're working along Granville in between 16th and Broadway, both north and south, and again on Granville through the Marple stretch, especially at Park Drive and 64th. So just keep all that in mind. Traffic is for Shannon Oaks. 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For more information, head to shannonoaks.com. And now over to the weather forecast for today. It looks like it's going to be pretty mild, but you will have rain and a chance of thunderstorms throughout the day, a high 16, a low of 10. Tomorrow, a chance of rain as well throughout the day, a high 18, a low of 10. And on Monday, a mix of sun and cloud, a high 19, a low down to 12 with more rain in the evening. Tuesday, rain throughout the day, dry by evening, high 19, a low of 11. And on Wednesday, more rain throughout the day with a high of 16, but dry by evening, a low down to 12. And right now in Vancouver, it is mostly cloudy and 11 degrees.
1: 1130 News Time, 8:53. I'm Jim Benny. The Islamic Revolutionary Guard has fired seven ballistic missiles at Kuwait and Iran after the Americans attacked radar sites on Iran's southern coast.
9: Iran's Revolutionary Guards claimed that they were targeting enemy bases, meaning U.S. bases, in the Gulf after the U.S. strikes. So, yes, it's a flare-up, but, you know, the messaging that we're getting, certainly from Washington and from President Trump, is that he doesn't want this to overturn any moves, and, you know, we can't be sure how far they've actually got towards reaching at least a preliminary deal with Iran.
1: Sebastian Usher reporting. Russian military forces have intercepted 25 Ukrainian drones around St. Petersburg.
10: This cattle farm is a long way from Ukraine, but the farmers say that attack drones have landed in the fields around here. Larisa Buklikova blames Europe for supporting Ukraine. She thinks Vladimir Putin is being too gentle. This can only end with our victory, Larisa says. As in the past, we should fight all the way to Paris and Berlin. Not all Russians have such extreme views. But across Russia, many people have said to me that since there is a war on, they don't want to lose it.
1: Steve Rosenberg on the scene. Pope Leo has visited Spain, becoming the first pope to visit that country since 2011.
7: We know that the pope is expected to make numerous appearances, including speaking to Spain's parliament next week. But there are also some sensitive meetings that will take place, a private meeting between Pope Leo and some survivors of sex abuse, as well as a meeting with migrant families, people who have risked their lives and safety for a better life.
1: ABC's Marcus Moore with the pontiff. The founder of India's Cockroach Junta Party is leading a protest in the capital, Delhi, taking an online youth movement to the streets for the first time.
8: The Cockroach Junta Party may have started out as a joke, according to the founder, Abhijit Dibke, but it's now seeking to become a protest movement. Mr. Dibke has traveled all the way from the United States, where he studies, to Delhi, and received permission to hold a peaceful protest. I'm there now, and while there is a crowd of supporters and journalists that has formed, and there are more than 1,000 police officers that have been deployed in the city, the numbers don't reflect a movement with tens of millions of followers, at least not yet. It's clear, though, that the Cockroach Junta Party is no longer just an internet meme, but has crossed into the physical realm.
1: Ashtay Musari reporting. And today marks 82 years since the Allied invasion of Normandy.
11: This is D-Day. We shall now bring music for the Allied invasion forces.
1: That is an NBC broadcast. 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But besides newscasts with Sam Ross and Mr. Good Evening, Earl Kelly, there was a half-hour special recreating the landing broadcast at 9 p.m. Business is coming up next on 1130 News Radio.
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16: Building AI data centers is big money, and new data from the U.S. Census Bureau shows that U.S. spending last year on data centers topped $50 billion, and they now account for nearly 2.5% of all new U.S. construction activity. Meantime, Jensen Huang, CEO of AI chipmaker NVIDIA, is predicting that the chipmaker and AI networking company Marvell Technology will be the next tech company to be valued at $1 trillion. Well, right now, it's valued at about a quarter of that, well, $250 billion. A shell company linked to Elon Musk called WIT Tech has acquired at least 6 parcels of land outside Houston, totaling more than 6,000 acres. And it's believed to be the place where Elon Musk will build his planned Terafab computer chip plant to support the AI and robotics projects across all his businesses, including Tesla, SpaceX, and XAI. Tom Busby, Bloomberg Radio.
17: Macy's says it is seeing plus size clothing sales dip. That's as GLP-1 drugs shrink shopper size. Overall, Macy's says business is good and it's boosting its forecast for the year. Bookings for all-inclusive resorts are surging this year as travelers seek relief from economic anxiety and the appeal of a fixed cost vacation where they don't have to think of the price while they're actually on vacation. Denise Pellegrini, Bloomberg Radio.
18: I feel like I have no purpose. I've never felt so lost.
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5: Hello there, and thank you for joining us. It's Saturday, June 6th, and I'm David Natalini. In Vancouver, it's mostly cloudy, sitting at 11 degrees. And here's what's making news right now. Well, are you excited for FIFA? Vancouver's first match is only a few days away, and that means road closures, safety warnings, and lots of soccer fans. A failed World Cup raffle turned out to benefit a local nonprofit. It led to an influx in donations. Hundreds of emergency personnel could soon walk off the job this Monday after their union issued a 72-hour strike notice. And Red Bull, Monster, and Rockstar, all brands of energy drink that could soon be banned for Quebec teens.
19: Blue Jays and Mariners with losses last night. The Stanley Cup Final all tied at one heading into Game 3 tonight. And you'll hear the latest from Roland Garros, the women's final in the books at the French Open. Sports at 15.
5: 11:30 news time is 9:01. And now over to the Rogers Xfinity Internet Traffic Center. Here's Sydney Parker.
13: Thank you, David. If you are over in Burnaby, keep in mind today is hats off day. So Hastings is closed between Boundary and Gamma, and same with the side streets in and around. So enjoy the event, but definitely avoid it if you're driving. And then there is also crane work taking place on Canada Way at Smith. You have lane closures in effect both directions. They're also doing crane work on Nanaimo, just north of Broadway. And then downtown Vancouver, Pacific Boulevard is closed for FIFA between Cambie and Quebec, and they're working along Granville between 16th and Broadway, both north and south. And they're also working on Granville at Park Drive, and again at 64 through the Marpole area. Over on the Queensboro Bridge, you still have that bump at the south end holding up traffic, so you're seeing that slow down. And I'm still wondering about the delays on Canada Way at Kensington. All directions are clearly affected by something, so if you have the details, do let me know. Highway 1 in the Valley at 232nd, both directions are affected, and there's also a traffic pattern change on Highway 1 through Abbotsford, so definitely a heads up there as well. Otherwise, they'll be looking pretty good throughout the Lower Mainland. Traffic is for Urban Auctions Langley, Antiques, Collectibles, Sports Cards, Vana Records, Comics Estate, Sales and Store Bankruptcies, thousands of unique items for sale, a new auction every week. 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Now to the weather forecast for today. You do have a chance of showers and thunderstorms throughout the day. High of 16, low of 10. Tomorrow, a chance of showers with dry, cloudy periods in the evening. High 18, a low of 10. And on Monday, a mix of sun and cloud with a high 19, a low down to 12 with more rain in the evening. And right now in Vancouver, it is mostly cloudy and 11 degrees.
5: Thank you very much. 11:30 news time is 9:02. And now on to your top stories. We are officially 1 week away from Vancouver's first match of the World Cup. Hundreds of thousands of people are expected to arrive by plane or by car in the coming days, filling up the city's hotels and venues. Vancouver police are reminding you to avoid flying drones around stadiums and fan zones, with a number of no-fly zones in effect. This includes around BC Place, the P&E, and Killarney Park. You could face significant fines or possibly lose your drone altogether. Vancouver's first match will be at BC Place between Australia and Turkey at 9 p.m. In the meantime, officials in Toronto say they're prepared to host the first World Cup match in Canada.
20: But while the city wants to make sure fans are ready, fans are wondering if the city is ready. Is Toronto ready to welcome those hundreds of thousands of soccer fans from all around the world? Mayor Olivia Chow tells me they are.
21: We have special ambassadors welcoming people with thousands of volunteers all set to go. And of course, the stadium is in perfect shape. And the roads are being fixed, subways being fixed this weekend. We are ready.
20: Months and months of preparations at City Hall, Toronto Stadium, transit lines, and beyond will all culminate next Friday when Canada takes on Bosnia and Herzegovina in the first ever World Cup match on Canadian soil.
19: Brandon Chilgrey, City News.
5: A BC nonprofit that was forced to cancel a World Cup ticket raffle says they have seen an influx in donations. Spinal Cord Injury BC was given a letter from the organization back in May, accusing them of trademark infringement and ticket rule violations. The raffle was for two tickets to the BC Place game between New Zealand and Egypt on June 21st. This past week, the group says they've received over $10,000 in donations. They're thanking donors for helping, quote, transform an unforeseen setback into an inspiring show of solidarity and generosity. And FIFA is allowing fans to bring disposable water bottles to World Cup matches in Canada and the U.S. A FIFA official says the announcement provides clarity on its policy following some backlash about its ban on reusable water bottles at World Cup stadiums. Each fan will be allowed one soft, factory-sealed plastic water bottle. Still banned are hard-sided reusable water bottles, with FIFA citing safety and security concerns. Officials in Toronto, including the mayor herself, had criticized the ban, citing health risks such as dehydration during games when it's hot.
24: Everything Vancouver.
5: And transit fans will be trying to get their hands on a limited edition pass this morning. TransLink is releasing their Compass Soccer Mini today, which will be sold at the customer service center at Waterfront Station. It's a little keychain in the shape of a soccer ball, so FIFA fans can ride transit in style. There are only 10,000 available. Hundreds lined up around Metrotown earlier this year for the release of the Hello Kitty Compass card.
24: Working for you for nearly three decades.
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5: A union is demanding that the BC government take action after issuing a 72-hour strike notice. QP8911 represents over 700 emergency communications professionals, including 911 call takers. They're calling on the Minister of Labor to appoint a special mediator to help them reach an agreement with their employer, Ecom 911. Major sticking points include wages, staffing levels, and improved health and wellness supports. The two sides reached an impasse after resuming their talks this week. With Chief Constable Norm Lipinski being ousted from his job at the Surrey Police Service, our Jack Rabb reports, MLA Eleanor Sturko says the incident warrants a closer look.
4: When asked by City News whether an investigation would take place, Mr. Krieger said in a statement that municipal police boards are responsible for decisions about staffing, policies, and priorities. The province has no role or authority in those matters. Her office also said no complaints have been filed on this matter. Regardless, Sturko says the lack of communication about why this happened is undermining the work officers are doing.
6: We had a 2,000% increase year to date in extortions. You know, 94% increase shots fired, 300% year to date increase in homicides. The frontline officers don't need drama. They need support and they need leadership.
4: Jack Rabb, City News, Vancouver.
5: Police have determined that gunshots in Nanaimo earlier this week were targeted. No one was hurt when someone opened fire from a car at Knowles Park on Wednesday night, just after 8:30. There were several people in the car who ran off after the shooting. Police say there is no risk to the public in this case. A coastal First Nation says a Texas company has agreed to pay more than $12 million in the first portion of a multi-part settlement after a grounded tugboat spilled about 100,000 liters of pollutants in Central Coast waters back in 2016. The tribal council at a local First Nation says the agreement involves parties, including Houston-based liquid marine transport operator Kirby Corporation. Kirby has agreed to pay the First Nation after a court order issued later this year, and its leadership will attend a washing ceremony in Bella Bella. And Quebec has tabled a bill to try and ban the sale of energy drinks to anyone under the age of 16.
9: The bill, introduced by Health Minister Sonia Bélanger, comes amid growing concerns of the effects of caffeine consumption on young people.
22: The bill, tabled Friday morning, received 97 votes in favour, with none opposed, but some MNAs were absent. The bill can only be fast-tracked with unanimous support from all parties before the legislature rises on June 12th. But Quebec Conservative MNA Maïté Blanchette-Vézina, who has the power to block that process, said she isn't opposed to the ban but would prefer to continue debating the issue in the fall ahead of the provincial election on October 5th. The bill aims to prevent the harmful effects of energy drinks on young people's health by prohibiting their sale to anyone under the age of 16. Lola Calder, City News, Montreal.
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13: Thanks, David. If you're traveling to the island this weekend, you're going from Tawasin to Swartz Bay right now. Your next up 10 o'clock is at about 85%. And then Tawasin to Duke Point, the 1015 is sold out. So you do have a one sale wait for the 1245, which is a 70. And then Horseshoe Bay to Langdale 950 next up is sold out. So you also have a one sale wait here for that 1210, which is a 65% sold. You can find the latest ferry updates anytime at vancouver.citynews.ca/traffic.
5: Thank you very much. She'll be back in 60 seconds for your traffic and weather. It's now 9:10.
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5: 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And now back over to the traffic center. Here's Sydney Parker.
13: Thank you, David. There is a traffic pattern change in effect in Abbotsford Highway 1, so just keep that in mind. They're also working at 232 in Langley, although no delays at the moment. The Queensborough Bridge is a bump at the south end holding up traffic, so you're seeing that slow down, especially on the southbound side. And then they're also working in Vancouver along Granville through the Marple Stretch at 64th and again at Park Drive. They're also set up along Granville in between 16th and Broadway, both north and south. They're doing some crane work on Nanaimo, just north of Broadway, so a heads up there. And over in Burnaby, there's also crane work on Canada Way at Smith. You're down to one lane both ways. Hats off day today in Burnaby, so Hastings is closed between Boundary and Gamma, and all of the side streets about a block around, so just a heads up. Downtown Vancouver, there's a FIFA closure of Pacific Boulevard from Cambie all the way over to Quebec, and that's lasting right through the whole event, so definitely a heads up on that. Otherwise, though, you're looking pretty good throughout the Lower Mainland. There doesn't seem to be much else going on, no major stalls or collisions. If there's anything that we're missing, though, definitely let me know at pound or star 1130. 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Now to the weather forecast for today. A chance of showers and thunderstorms, a high of 16, a low of 10. Tomorrow, a chance of rain as well with a high 18, but dry by evening, a low down to 10. And on Monday, mix of sun and cloud with a high 19, a low down to 12 with some rain in the evening. And right now in Vancouver, it is mostly cloudy and 12 degrees.
5: Thank you very much. And thank you again for tuning in to 1130 News Radio. A zoo in Taiwan's capital has received a pair of endangered red pandas from China. Now, this marks the first animal exchange in over a decade as tensions between the two sides run high. A three-year-old male and a two-year-old female arrived today and will be in quarantine for about a month. They'll then acclimate to their new home at the Taipei Zoo before being unveiled to the public. The male panda immediately began exploring and eating while the female remained cautious. Taipei will send white-handed gibbons to Shanghai as part of the exchange. And researchers has shown that controlled fire tornadoes can clean up oil spills faster and more cleanly than traditional burning methods. The spinning flames consumed up to 95% of the oil, cut soot emissions by 40%, and could help prevent spills from reaching sensitive marine habitats. The rotating vortex draws in large amounts of oxygen, creating a hotter and more efficient flame. As a result, the fire world consumed oil more rapidly while producing significantly less pollution. Up next, we're going to be taking a look at your top stories and a check of sports.
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5: Hello there, my name is David Natalini, and here's what's making news right now. We have 7 days to go before Vancouver welcomes the FIFA World Cup. Police are warning you to avoid flying drones near BC Place in the PNE. Spinal Cord Injury BC says they've received over $10,000 in donations after FIFA's lawyers forced them to cancel their ticket raffle. And after sports, reaction is pouring in after an attempted arson at a Montreal synagogue. Now from Sportsnet Radio, here's Elaine Cavillon.
19: Start on the baseball diamond. Ugly one for the Blue Jays last night against the Baltimore Orioles. They kicked off a 9-game homestand, 3-game set against the Orioles. Jays allowed 5 runs in the 6th inning. Then the wheels came off from there. 13-3 the final. Jays back at it after noon on Sportsnet. Mariners, they didn't fare well either, opening up a 3-game set, but against the Tigers. Tigers with the 7-3 W. The rematch going down just after 10 this morning. In A-ball, the Canadians with a dominant outing against Tri-City. 14-2 is how that one ended. They go back at it tonight just after 6. Canada's men's soccer team all done their final tune-ups with the World Cup now less than a week away. They took on Ireland and Montreal. This one ended in a 1-1 draw. Ismail Kone says he thinks the red and white are ready to take on the world.
16: A couple of stuff we need to work on, but in general, I think there's a lot of positive going to the first game of the World Cup.
17: Is this team ready for the World Cup at this point, do you feel?
16: What do you think?
17: I think you're ready.
16: Okay, then, so we're ready.
19: Canada's first match goes Friday in Toronto, where they'll host Bosnia-Herzegovina. The New York Knicks have now won 13 straight games. They're now in full control of the NBA Finals against the San Antonio Spurs. Came down to the wire, though. Knicks squeaked by with a 105-104 win. The series now set to head back to New York. Knicks with a 2-0 series lead. Game 3 of the Stanley Cup Finals set to go tonight in Sin City. Hurricanes and Golden Knights all tied at 1 apiece. Puck drop set for 5 on Sportsnet and Hockey Night in Canada. And the women's final at the French Open now in the books. Mira Andreeva made quick work of Maya Valinska. She won her first Grand Slam in straight sets, 6-3, 6-2. From the Sports Center, I'm Alain Cavillon.
25: 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Why is the water hitting the ceiling? Yeah, I haven't seen this much water since high tide swallowed the seawall.
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5: You're listening to 11:30 News Radio. I'm David Natalini. Canada's former foreign affairs minister says the federal government needs to substantially staff up its embassies in Europe to follow through on the series of agreements it has with Brussels.
30: Former foreign affairs minister Stéphane Dion says the federal government needs to substantially staff up its embassies in Europe to follow through on the series of agreements it signed with Brussels. The former special envoy for Europe says the government's ambitious plans for partnering with the the continent could fall flat if there aren't clear deadlines and specific point people held accountable for each agreement. Dion also says Canada has fewer diplomats on the continent than other G7 countries and even peer nations that have less influence. He's urging Ottawa to focus its foreign service cuts on those working at headquarters instead of staff located abroad. Dion's comments come after Canada's former military chief, Wayne Eyre, said Ottawa must stop cutting back on diplomats to boost defense spending. Lisa Laporte, The Canadian Press.
5: And a 38-year-old man has been arrested after an attempted arson at a synagogue in Montreal. Our Gareth Maddock-Jones is speaking with locals, including Westmount City Councillor Paul Levine.
0: The incident happened shortly after midnight on Friday, where a fire was lit after a window had been smashed at the synagogue located on Sherbrooke Street near Wood Avenue. Senior Rabbi Lisa Grushko says that security camera footage suggests that it could have been a Molotov cocktail that was thrown at her synagogue. Firefighters called to the scene were able to extinguish the flames before significant damage could occur. The suspect was arrested a short distance from the place of worship.
2: If we had not had in place the measures that we have in place, if we hadn't advocated for the kind of monitoring and protection that we have, we would be standing in front of a burned out building right now. I want to say that clearly.
3: This must be stopped. We must feel secure, and we must have residents feel that they can sleep at night and not worry about their kids attending daycare here at the temple.
0: Gareth Maddock-Jones, City News, Westmount.
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13: In the Rogers Xfinity Internet Traffic Center, my name is Sydney Parker. Starting over in Burnaby, today is hats off day, so Hastings is closed in between Boundary and Gamma, so you're going to want to avoid that. A lot of the side streets as well, especially crossing north and south, they're basically all closed about a block around Hastings, so definitely a heads up on that. In Vancouver, they're doing crane work on Nanaimo just north of Broadway, so expect those closures to be in effect. And then downtown Vancouver, there's already a FIFA closure along Pacific from Cambie all the way over to Quebec, and that's going to last throughout the entire event. And then they're also working along Granville between 16th and Broadway north and south, and they're set up along Granville through the Marple stretch of Park Drive, and again a 64th that's also ongoing. Queensboro Bridge is the bump at the south end holding up traffic. It is causing a delay on the southbound side, so definitely keep that in mind. And then out in the valley, they're working on Highway 1 at 232 in Langley. There's also a traffic pattern change in effect in Abbotsford on Highway 1, so definitely keep all that in mind as you drive around. But otherwise, you're looking pretty good. You're seeing delays southbound at the north end of the Lionsgate, but that's nothing out of the ordinary. And the rest of it all just appears to be volume throughout the lower mainland. If there's anything that we're missing, though, definitely let me know. Traffic is for Leon's. 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And now over to the weather forecast for today. You do have a chance of showers and thunderstorms with a high of 16, a low of 10. Tomorrow, more chance of rain throughout the day. Dry by evening, high 18, a low of 10. Monday, a mix of sun and cloud throughout the day, but then wet again by the evening, high 19, a low of 12. Tuesday, you're going to have rain throughout the day and cloudy periods overnight, a high 19, a low of 11. Wednesday, more rain throughout the day, but cloudy by evening, a high of 16, a low down to 12. Right now in Vancouver, it's mostly cloudy and 12 degrees.
5: Welcome back. I'm David Natalini. Russian President Vladimir Putin has rejected an invitation from Ukrainian President Volodymyr Zelensky to meet in person to end the war. Our Erica Natividad has more on the open letter from Ukraine's leader.
18: I think it would be great if they met. They should.
1: Get it done.
8: Reaction from U.S. President Donald Trump on Thursday, moments after Ukrainian President Volodymyr Zelensky proposed a face-to-face meeting with Russian President Vladimir Putin. Zelensky publishing an open letter in which he addressed Putin directly, outlining his account of the losses that both Russia and Ukraine have suffered under the four-year-long war. Ukraine proposes ending this war through direct engagement between us and you, he wrote. I propose to set a clear date for such a meeting, adding that it should be done in a different country. Zelensky also suggesting that brokering peace between the two nations is not a high priority for the U.S. We see that the United States is fully focused on the issue of Iran, and it would be wrong to simply wait until the war in Europe returns to the center of its attention. On Friday, Putin addressed the letter at Russia's annual Economic Forum, referring to Zelensky only as the author, saying the note was rude in parts and did not come across as sincere.
10: Erica Natividad, City News.
5: Things turned violent outside Delaney Hall with another day of clashes between ICE agents and protesters in New Jersey. It happened after police scaled back their presence at the controversial migrant detention center. Reporter Crystal Cranmore has the latest.
11: Some tense moments between law enforcement and protesters. Just a lot of pushing and shoving between both sides. At one point, you can see where protesters appear to try to move the barricades. Police arrested two people, a man and woman from out of state, and charged them with aggravated assaults on an officer, resisting arrest, and other offenses. Protesters have been out here for more than a week in support of detainees inside Delaney Hall. Detainees, they say, that are living in poor conditions.
5: The mayor says since Newark police stepped in to help keep the peace, arrests have dropped dramatically. And J-Lo is starring in a new rom-com out on Netflix this weekend. CNN's David Daniel has a preview of Office Romance.
12: You're the new lawyer?
18: I am he, Daniel Lunchflower.
20: Jennifer Lopez and Brett Goldstein find themselves involved in an office romance.
18: There is someone I like. It's my boss. She's dynamic. She's incredible.
12: This is not a date. This is a work dinner.
18: Cheers.
20: She's right not now? Sure about it, but not for long.
12: Want to have dinner?
18: Yes.
20: Goldstein wrote the script with Lopez in mind, but says he wasn't sure about acting opposite the superstar.
21: The first scene where I meet her, I'm nervous.
12: Jackie's fine. Everybody calls me Jackie.
22: Bye, Jackie.
23: Bye, Jackie.
18: Bye, Jackie.
12: She's kind of misunderstood, and people think she's, like, intimidating. And she is a strong, powerful woman, but she's also, like, fun and goofy and very sweet.
29: Do you believe in magic?
18: Honestly, since I first walked into your office, I believe in everything.
20: In Hollywood, I'm David Daniel.
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34: I'm Mike Apple. There's been a lot of debate whether Canada is in a recession or not. Stats Canada called it a technical recession when it released the Q1 GDP update showing back-to-back negative quarters, but by the slimmest of margins in the first quarter with GDP shrinking by just a tenth of 1%. And that's really the issue. It's not just about the headlines to determine how to label the economy, with the CD Howe Institute's Business Cycle Council saying it's really still too early to tell. Jeremy Kronick is the president and CEO of the C.D. Howe Institute.
35: We look at a much broader set of criteria than just whether you have two quarters of negative GDP growth. You know, you want to see that it's pronounced, so the size of it matters, how persistent it is. You want to see how, you know, how long it lasts. Does it cap a lot of sectors, or is it just concentrated or one or two? And this was a pretty small amplitude size decrease over the two quarters, the employment statistics. You know, now this supports the notion that, you know, we got to be careful with it. And to be clear, we didn't say we weren't in a recession. What we said was the data that we have to date, it's too early to make that kind of a call. Certainly, the first quarter was barely negative. And if you added those two together, two last quarters together, it would be the smallest recession on record.
34: A Friday's job market report pointed to a robust rebound for labor market growth in May, a positive sign for the second quarter, with the Bank of Canada set to provide commentary when it sets policy coming up middle of the week.
35: We have, you know, negative GDP, and then we got a strong jobs report, and we have to see how the war in Iran and oil prices evolved.
34: With your weekend business report, I'm Mike Uppel.
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34: Good morning. It's Saturday, June 6th. I'm Jim Benny. Right now in Vancouver, it's 13 degrees, mostly cloudy. And here's what's happening right now. It's a week to the World Cup in Vancouver, and police are warning you there are

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1: Good morning. It's Saturday, June 6th. I'm Jim Benny. Right now in Vancouver, it's 13 degrees, mostly cloudy. And here's what's happening right now. It's a week to the World Cup in Vancouver, and police are warning you there are some no-fly zones, meaning don't put a drone in the air there. A dispute with FIFA has resulted in $10,000 in donations to Spinal Cord Injury BC. Were the regulations followed when Surrey's police chief was fired? An independent MLA wants to know. And the people who answer the phone when you call 911 have served strike notice.
3: I need to get to you on the baseball diamond. Game 3 of the Stanley Cup Final going down in Vegas. And Mira Andreeva is a Grand Slam champion. Sports at 45.
1: The Canadian employers are struggling to keep pace with changes in the workplace. Chris McCusker has that on Business at 56. 11:30 news time, 9:31. Now to the 11:30 Rogers Xfinity Internet Traffic Center and Sydney Parker.
4: Thank you, Jim. If you are traveling around, keep in mind today is Hats Off Day in Burnaby, so Hastings is closed between Boundary and Gamma, and same with the side streets, about a block around all of them, so a heads up. Getting busier to and from the Lionsgate, just typical weekend volume, nothing out of the ordinary, and they're doing crane work over in Vancouver on Nanaimo, just north of Broadway, so expect those delays. There is also a closure downtown Vancouver for FIFA, so Pacific Boulevard from Cambie all the way over to Quebec, and then along Granville in between 16th and Broadway, they're working both north and south. They're also working on Granville at Park Drive and again at 64th, both directions. And then over on the Queensboro Bridge, there's still that bump at the south end, holding up traffic both directions. And out in the valley, Highway 1 at 232, ongoing work. And there's a traffic pattern change on Highway 1 through Abbotsford. So definitely just a heads up for all of those ongoing roadwork projects, although none of them really affecting traffic too much. More just something to keep in mind than anything. And aside from that, not much on the go. If there's anything that we're missing, definitely let us know. Traffic is for Central City Fun Park, BC's largest indoor fun park with bowling, laser tag, mini golf, roller skating, family go-karts, and a giant arcade. Central City Fun Park in Surrey. Now to the weather forecast for today. You're going to see a chance of showers as well as thunderstorms. High 16, a low of 10. Tomorrow, a chance of showers as well. High 18, a low of 10. Dry by evening. And on Monday, a mix of sun and cloud, but then wet in the evening. High 19, a low of 12. Right now in Vancouver, you're seeing light rain and it's 11 degrees.
1: Traffic and weather together every 10 minutes on the ones. 11:30 news time, 9:33. Soccer fans are descending onto Vancouver for the start of the World Cup, with the city's first match officially 1 week away. Visitors are being urged to be cautious and plan ahead before game day. Due to BC's ongoing toxic drug crisis, the city is encouraging visitors to make safe choices and not use unregulated substances. Anyone planning to drink is reminded to do it only in permitted areas. Spectators heading to BC Place are encouraged to take transit, as a number of road closures will be in place. Of course, we'll keep you updated on those. On Monday, Granville Street between Davie and Georgia will be turned into a pedestrian-only zone. Toronto will be hosting the first World Cup match in Canada next Friday. We're hearing from the city's chief congestion officer, Andrew Poslins.
5: Officials from across Toronto giving a final update at City Hall on Friday. The man hired by the city to solve Toronto's vehicle traffic woes has some advice for fans. Leave the car behind.
6: If you're attending a match or visiting a fan event, public transit will be the easiest and most reliable way to get around. Our plan includes enhanced transit services. There will be no public parking at Toronto Stadium, and parking will be extremely limited in the area as well.
5: June 12th won't be the first time that the TTC and Metrolinx roll out their game day plan. Toronto FC hosted Lionel Messi and Inter Miami in their last home game, filling BMO Field with 45,000 fans. Moving all of those people served as a training opportunity for transit.
7: Brandon Chilbrey, City News.
1: A recent spat over a FIFA World Cup ticket raffle has led to a number of donations for a BC nonprofit. Spinal Cord Injury BC says they've received over $10,000 in donations since going public with their story. In May, the group received a letter from FIFA's lawyers warning them of trademark infringement. This forced them to cancel the raffle, which was for two tickets to the New Zealand-Egypt match at BC Place June 21st. FIFA is now clarifying its water bottle ban at the World Cup matches after fierce criticism. FIFA put up a video on X last night saying each fan can bring one plastic 20-ounce factory-sealed disposable water bottle into any venue, that includes in Vancouver. Chief Operating Officer Hemo Shrigri says there's still a ban in place, though.

0: is not allowed are hard-sided reusable water containers, which could pose a safety and security risk.
1: This clarification comes after outcry and backlash from fans and city officials, including Toronto's mayor. The city had reached out saying the heat was a concern for fans in the stadium. You can expect long lines at Waterfront SkyTrain station today. Soccer fans are trying to get their hands on a new compass card. Looks like a little soccer ball. TransLink says they only have 10,000 of these to sell. There's a limit of two per person. Each one comes with a $6 refundable deposit. 11:30 news time, 9:36. Downtown, 11 degrees, looking for highs of, well, maybe 16. Of course, it'll be wet off and on. The union representing BC's 911 call takers has issued a 72-hour strike notice. QP 8911 says it has been unable to reach an agreement with Econ to address staffing and retention challenges. As a result, 700 emergency communications professionals are now poised to walk off the job starting Monday. Bargaining began in November. The union is calling on the Labor Minister to appoint a special mediator to assist the parties in reaching a new collective agreement. Questions are swirling after Norm Lipinski was booted as the chief constable of the Surrey Police Service. Our Jack Rabb reports the Surrey Police Board says confidence in their government is at a low point.
2: The transition from the Surrey RCMP to SPS has been the subject of rampant political infighting over the years, leading some to speculate that the police board's decision was influenced by government. But both Surrey Mayor Brenda Locke and BC Premier David Eby have claimed innocence.
3: Municipal police forces are governed by a local police board. That's the way that it should be. The provincial government has been far too involved for too long in local police services here in the city of Surrey.
4: And I found out after the fact, just as the same time you did.
2: Locke characterized the issue as a matter of human resources and doesn't expect to have any answers on what transpired for some time. Jack Rabb, City News, Vancouver.
1: Well, not telling us why, but Nanaimo RCMP believe a shooting case this week was targeted. They have also not identified who was fired at, but say no one was hurt. After the shooting, the people in the car ran off, but police haven't found them. Shots were fired Wednesday night just after 8:30 at Knowles Park. 10 years after an American tugboat spilled diesel into the waters off Bella Bella, a First Nation has come to a settlement with the company. Kirby Corp has agreed to pay $12 million in the first of what the First Nation says is a multi-part settlement. It says the spill's impacts have lasted years, environmentally, economically, culturally, and spiritually. In a separate statement issued yesterday, elected Chief Marilyn Slett said the settlement amount is small compared with the total losses faced by the First Nation. 100,000 liters of pollutants were spilled during the incident in October of 2016. Well, Quebec is getting closer to banning the sale of energy drinks to anyone under the age of 16.
5: Bill 9 was inspired by the plea of Zachary Miron's parents. The 15-year-old died in 2024 after an energy drink interacted with his ADHD medication. Both were at the National Assembly Friday as the legislation was passed. We're emotional. This bill could prevent other families from going through what we went through.
6: I'm relieved, but it's not over yet.
7: I'm a teacher, former teacher myself, so I know, and also a grandmother, and I know the effect that these drinks can have on children. They already have enough. They're already over the top with the stimulation, and I think it's great that that's taken off.
8: We see that people get addicted to these, and they pop them like crazy.
5: Lola Calder, City News, Montreal.
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13: Still lineups out here, Jim. If you're heading southbound into the States, it's a lot busier at the Peace Arch, about an hour 20 to an hour 40 minute wait. The Packaway route is at least an hour to an hour and a half. Aldergrove 20 to 40, Sumas about 30 to 50, all heading south. And then north back into Canada, the wait times are much better. Peace Arch Crossing is a quiet 510. The truck route about 10 to 20. Actually, the truck route busier, 35 to 55. Aldergrove and Sumas are both quiet 510s heading north. You can find the latest border wait times anytime at vancouver.citynews.ca/border.
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13: Thank you, Jim. If you are over in Burnaby, keep in mind today is Hats Off Day, so Hastings is closed in between Boundary and Gamma, and same with all the side streets crossing over. They're all closed for about a block. The Lionsgate Bridge is quite busy both ways. You're probably better off taking the ironworkers. It is just typical weekend volume, though. Nothing in your way. And then in Vancouver, they're doing crane work on Nanaimo, just north of Broadway. There's also a closure for FIFA, Pacific Boulevard from Cambie all the way to Quebec. And Granville, they're working in between 16th and Broadway. Again, a Park Drive and also 64th through the Marpole area. It's busy on the Night Bridge, just volume. Same with the East-West Connector and the Queensboro. The Queensboro is that bump at the south end holding you up, and it's busy at a new west on the approach as well. You're seeing slowdowns in the Massey Tunnel, but it all just looks to be volume, nothing in your way. Out in the valley, they're working on Highway 1 at 232 in Langley, and there's a traffic pattern change through Burnaby on Highway, through Abbotsford on Highway 1. And then in Burnaby, they're also doing crane work on Canada Way at Smith, so you have lane closures in effect both directions. Definitely keep that in mind. 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And now to the weather forecast. For today, you do have a chance of showers and thunderstorms, a high 16, a low 10. Tomorrow, more rain, high 18, a low 10. And on Monday, you're going to have a mix of sun and cloud, but then rain by the evening, high 19, a low 12. Right now in Vancouver, light rain, and it's 11 degrees.
1: Traffic and weather together every 10 minutes on the ones. Science and health news now. Scientists have uncovered a surprising new way the immune system fights cancer. The research found that when cancer cells shut down a key immune recognition molecule, they can actually become more vulnerable to attack by a different group of immune cells. These ones can trigger a form of cell death involving iron. In other words, cancer cells that evade one branch of the immune system may become more vulnerable to another. In sports, an ugly night for the Jays last night. We have that in 60 seconds.
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1: 11 degrees in downtown Vancouver. Hello, I'm Jim Benny. Here's what's making news right now. A lot of common sense advice is coming exactly 1 week ahead of the World Cup in Vancouver. People are reminded there are nasty drugs on the street and to avoid sketchy areas. FIFA's snit about trademark infringement has resulted in $10,000 in donations to Spinal Cord Injury BC. And coming up, an attempt at arson at a synagogue in Montreal. 11:30 news time, 9:45. Now from Sportsnet 650, home of the Canucks, here's Alain Cavillon.
19: Tough one at the ballpark last night. The Blue Jays back on home soil after a seven-game roadie. They opened up a three-game set against the Baltimore Orioles. 13-3 win for the O's. Treya Savage got the start on the mound. He was tagged with six of those 13 runs. Two of those six were homers. Adley Rutschman went 4-for-4 at the plate for the O's and brought in five of their 13 runs. The rematch between these two goes afternoon on Sportsnet. Meanwhile, the Mariners back-to-back losses now for them. They fell to the Tigers 7-3. Game two of their three-game set goes just after 10. Better fortune for the Canadians in A-ball. They got a 14-2 W over Tri-City. They go back at it after 6. Team Canada set for the FIFA World Cup following their final tune-up match. They faced Ireland, and that one ended in a 1-1 draw. Head coach Jesse Marsh feels good about the team, with their opener now less than a week away.
20: This group is really strong. This group is really committed. They're fit. They're ready to push. Like, I love this team. So, yeah, we've got to score some goals, but we will.
19: It'll be Canada against Bosnia-Herzegovina in Toronto on Friday. How about the New York Knicks? The Cinderella run continued last night. They picked up a 105-104 win over the Spurs to go up 2-0 in the NBA Finals. Series now set to head back to New York. Stanley Cup Final, Game 3 goes tonight between the Golden Knights and Hurricanes. That one all tied at 1. Puck drop at 5 on Sportsnet and Hockey Night in Canada. And over at the French Open, the women's final happening this morning. Maya Valinska fell to Mira Andreeva in straight sets, 6-3, 6-2. That's Andreeva's first Grand Slam win. From the Sports Center, I'm Ali Kevdon.
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1: 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Hello there, I'm Jim Benny. Former Foreign Affairs Minister Stéphane Dion has pushed back on the idea of Canada joining the European Union. It is a subject that has come up repeatedly in recent months, but Brussels says it's not due to geographic reasons. Dion spoke to the Senate Foreign Affairs Committee about the matter this week.
24: But I strongly think we should not be part of the European Union. I think it's a false good idea. Look the European side first. They need unanimity of the 27 to welcome a new member. 10 of these countries did not ratify CETA yet. So imagine all the reasons they would find to have difficulties to accept all the aspects of Canada.
1: Dion also says the Carney government needs to drastically increase its staff and embassies in Europe to follow through on the series of agreements it has signed with Brussels. A raid on a Vancouver rooming house unit has landed police a stash of weapons, illegal drugs, and even cash. The discovery happened last month and resulted in the brief detention of a 61-year-old occupant. The rooming house is located in the downtown east side on East Hastings. Police estimate they recovered $79,000 worth of contraband and drugs that included meth, fentanyl, illegal cigarettes, a prohibited crossbow, and body armor. Multiple charges are pending. Montreal's Jewish community is reacting after an attempted arson at a Westmount synagogue. Our Gareth Maddock-Jones is hearing from Paola Samuel, the regional director of B'nai B'rith Quebec.
25: The suspect, identified as Stephen Liu, is now facing a number of charges, including arson and possession of an incendiary object. Montreal police say that at this point, there is no evidence to suggest that a hate crime was committed, but they are keeping the investigation open.
26: When any Jewish organization is targeted, it is our first instinct is that it's a hate crime. There were other buildings across the street. There are other buildings in that area that were not targeted. The fact that it was firebombed and only the synagogue was firebombed, we would like the police to dig deeper.
25: Since the beginning of the Israel-Hamas war on October 7th, 2023, up until May 31st of this year, the SPVM says that there have been 322 presumed hate crime events targeting Jewish people, property, and other incidents in Montreal. Gareth Maddock-Jones, City News, Westmount.
1: Sydney's back with a look at traffic in just a moment. We have traffic and weather together on the ones on 1130 News Radio.
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13: The Rogers Xfinity Internet Traffic Center. My name is Sydney Parker. Starting in Burnaby, today is hats off day, so Hastings closed between Boundary and Gamma. Same with all the side streets trying to cross over. So definitely avoid the area. Don't expect to be able to get through. There is also the work that they're doing in Vancouver, Nanaimo, north of Broadway, crane work. And then downtown Vancouver, there's a closure for FIFA already. Pacific Boulevard from Cambie all the way over to Quebec. And that's lasting all the way until the end of the event in July. It's really busy to and from the Lionsgate Bridge, but it all just appears to be volume, nothing in your way. And there's more crane work over in Burnaby, Canada Way at Smith. Both directions are affected. They're set up along Granville between 16th and Broadway, and then again at Park Drive and again at 64th. Both directions are affected. Queensborough Bridge is the bump at the south end holding up traffic, so it's just extra steady out here. And you're seeing slowdowns on the Knight Bridge, the East-West Connector, the Massey Tunnel. It's all just volume. Have one in the Valley at 232nd and Langley. They're working both directions there. And there's also a traffic pattern change in effect in Abbotsford on Highway 1, so to definitely keep that in mind as well. Otherwise, though, no major stalls or collisions. If there's anything that we're missing, you can definitely let us know at pound or star 1130. And actually, just getting an update from Drive BC, Highway 11 northbound at the north end of the Mission Bridge, the left lane blocked off by a stall. It's not really affecting traffic, though. Just move over to the right. You should be fine. 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Now to the weather forecast for today. You do have a chance of showers and thunderstorms, a high of 16, a low of 10. Tomorrow, a chance of rain throughout the day, a high of 18, dry by evening, cloudy, and a low down to 10. Monday, a mix of sun and cloud, a high of 19, a low of 12, with more rain overnight. And on Tuesday, rain throughout the day, a high of 19, dry by evening, cloudy, low down to 11. Wednesday, periods of rain again, but dry by evening, a high of 16, a low down to 12. Right now in Vancouver, light rain, and it's 11 degrees.
1: 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I'm Jim Benny. Given the cost of living crisis, the war in the Middle East, and AI job-related uncertainty, do you still have the emotional bandwidth to worry about the environment? Carolyn Briette with Climate Action Network Canada weighs in on the Big Story podcast.
4: Not only are we now on the road to missing by a wide margin our 2030 and 2035 commitments, we are also, according to the Climate Institute, not going to meet carbon neutrality, net zero, by 2050.
1: You can listen to the full episode on Seeker or wherever you get your podcasts. Astronauts on the International Space Station were told to shelter on the Dock Dragon spacecraft and prepare for a potential evacuation. It came ahead of repair work on an air leak.
6: According to NASA officials, the directive came out of an abundance of caution ahead of repairs to an air leak in the Russian part of the ISS. NASA's Crew 12 includes two U.S. astronauts, Jessica Meir and Jack Hathaway, French astronaut Sophie Adineau, and Russian cosmonaut Andrei Fedyaev. A fifth American astronaut, Chris Williams, was also told to prepare for potential evacuation. Space expert Libby Jackson says the leak in the Russian module, which she compares to a slowly deflating balloon, recently worsened, prompting the repair effort. But she says it's not yet at a point where the space station is compromised.
7: The International Space Station, the first modules launched back in 1998, and the Zvezda module, which is what is leaking, in 2000. So parts of it are nearly 30 years old, and it is getting towards the end of its life.
6: According to NASA, the Russian Space Agency has paused repair efforts for now in the interest of collecting and assessing more data. Crew members have now returned to planned operations.
8: Erica Natividad, City News.
1: What is killing the oysters on Prince Edward Island? A pair of parasitic diseases are wreaking havoc on the island's oyster industry, forcing farms to throw out close to all their supply. James Power with Raspberry Point Oysters talks about the economic hit on the Big Story podcast.
5: There's wild fishermen. There's hundreds of those people who make a living. This is what they do. There's hundreds of people who rely on growing oysters to feed their family and all that. The other part that maybe nobody sees is that there's probably 10 or 12 welding companies in BEI who the majority of their work comes from oyster farmers. And then on and on. I mean, you think of all the gas that they're going to buy to run that, all the cages that they buy. Like, there really is a lot of money that rolls around.
1: Several leading diabetes researchers have been thrown out of a major medical conference in the U.S. after distributing materials critical of the Trump government.
8: The researchers were escorted out of the conference shortly before the director of the National Institutes of Health, Dr. Jay Bhattacharya, was scheduled to speak. They had been handing out copies of an article from the association's flagship journal, warning that cuts to federal research funding could damage progress in treating diabetes. The event organizers said the group had violated its code of conduct and were soon asked to stop distributing materials. But some of the scientists accused the association of censorship and said they feared growing political pressure on medical research.
1: G.G. Arn reporting. Business news coming up on 1130 News Radio.
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27: I'm Chris McCusker. Data suggests Canadian employers are struggling to keep pace with increasingly complex workplace realities, with a lot of change at play. The data comes from Peninsula Canada, where Luke Smith is the head of employment services.
28: A lot of decisions right now are being made very quickly on the fly. We're seeing a lot more kind of AI coming into the workplace, which is moving very, very quickly. And we're seeing kind of decisions that would normally have been made over a period of time being made very, very fast. It's a sign of the times. It's the growing pressure out there in the workplace, the pace of change from a legal, economic, technological changes that are all coming in means that HR now as well is having to take on more of a business focus and not just a compliance one.
27: So is work from home part of these adjustments?
28: The movement back to work from office is definitely having an impact. And just this year, you know, we've seen all the government workers return back to office. And that is happening increasingly more through other sectors now are following suit. So it is definitely having an impact on the HR and employee landscape. HR teams are now having to help managers navigate those challenges of returning back to office. There are things like childcare. Even with 6 months' notice, it can be really difficult.
27: And with your weekend business report, I'm Chris McCusker.
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11: Hello there, and thank you for joining us. It's Saturday, June 6th, and I'm David Natalini. Taking a look at the weather forecast in Vancouver. A little wet out there. We have some light rain showers sitting at 11. And here's what's making news right now. While only a handful of sleeps before the FIFA World Cup comes to Vancouver, BC Place is set to welcome thousands of soccer fans. A spinal injury nonprofit has received thousands of dollars after going public about their FIFA troubles. 72 hours, a BC union has issued a strike notice after reaching an impasse in talks with their employer. And an energy drink ban is closer to reality in Quebec.
16: The Stanley Cup Final continues with Game 3 in Sin City, and Week 1 of the CFL will close out in Ottawa. Sports at 15.
11: But first, it's 10:01. And now over to the Rogers Xfinity Internet Traffic Center. Here's Sydney Parker.
13: Thank you, David. I'm looking for updates on what is clearly a new incident over in Richmond on Highway 91 westbound, right at the rail overpass. So before you hit the S-curve, if you have updates on what this is, do let me know. Nothing from DriveBC yet, but you're backed up solid to the other side of Westminster Highway. So there's definitely at least a lane blocked off. If you have details, again, let me know at pound or star 1130. It is busy going to and from the Lionsgate and Ironworkers. Nothing out of the ordinary, though, just typical weekend volume. And then in Burnaby, today's hats off day, so Hastings is closed in between Gamma and Boundary, so you'll have to avoid that. There's also all the side street closures about a block around Hastings. Downtown Vancouver, closure for FIFA of Pacific Boulevard from Cambie all the way over to Quebec, and they're working along Granville between 16th and Broadway, pretty busy there. They're also set up on Granville at Park again at about 64th, and there's delays on the Knight Bridge, but that's just volume. There's a stall over on the Mission Bridge, northbound at the north end. It's in the left lane, not really affecting traffic, more just something to keep in mind. And there's a traffic pattern change on Highway 1 through Abbotsford, and they're working on Highway 1 at 232. There's also crane work in Nanaimo north of Broadway, and also in Burnaby, Canada Way is Smith, down to one lane both ways. Traffic is for combined comfort system, where you can get heat pumps like the Mitsubishi Hyperheat Cold Climate Heat Pump, fully functional even at minus 25 degrees, vancouverheatpumps.ca. Now to the weather forecast for today, rain with a chance of thunderstorms as well, high 16, a low of 10. Tomorrow, also more rain throughout the day, but dry by evening, high 18, a low of 10. And Monday, a mix of sun and cloud with the rain coming back overnight, a high of 19, a low down to 12. Right now in Vancouver, light rain and 11 degrees.
11: Thank you very much. 11:30 news time is 10:03. And now on to your top stories. The countdown is on, and we are now 1 week away from Vancouver's first FIFA World Cup match. Vancouver's streets will be much busier over the coming days, and more so on game days. The city is reminding visitors to watch out for fraudsters who may try to take advantage of the excitement. You're encouraged to only purchase tickets through FIFA's website and to verify short-term rental listings. When making purchases, it's recommended to pay with a credit card, which may offer some added protection. The first match will be between Australia and Turkey at BC Place. Game starts at 9 p.m. Excitement is also building in Toronto, which will host the first World Cup game in Canada on Friday. Our Brandon Shogri spoke with some young fans about what they're looking forward to.
17: While much of the focus inside City Hall remains on budgets and security plans, outside, there's a buzz around the matches that will light up Toronto for fans of all ages.
18: I'm really into soccer, so are my friends. We have been waiting for the World Cup for so long, and we're all cheering for Canada.
19: It's amazing. It's the first time forever, and it's going to be an amazing experience. My dad already got us tickets.
20: It's really cool. I mean, like, to get it from experience from, like, a different country to, like, where we have it now, it's just, like, so different, and it's, like, so much, I feel like, so much better.
21: Brandon Chogri, City News.
11: A decision to cancel their World Cup ticket raffle turned out to be a benefit for one local nonprofit. Last week, Spinal Cord Injury BC went public after receiving a letter from FIFA's lawyers accusing them of trademark infringement and ticket rule violations. Since then, the group says they've received over $10,000 in donations and some supportive messages. The group is thanking the public for the support and for helping people with spinal cord-related injuries. FIFA says fans are now allowed to bring in a disposable water bottle to World Cup matches in the U.S. and in Canada. In a video posted Friday evening to X, the chief operating officer says the ban is only for hard-sided, reusable water bottles due to safety concerns.
0: One soft, plastic, disposable, factory-sealed water bottle, up to 20 ounces, will be permitted for strict aid.
11: The clarification comes a day after some major backlash, including from Toronto Mayor Olivia Chow, who called the ban a, quote, money grab.
9: Everything Vancouver.
11: And another limited edition Compass card is up for grabs today in Vancouver. The Compass Soccer Mini is a small soccer ball that you can use to tap onto any bus or SkyTrain just in time for the FIFA World Cup. However, TransLink warns there are only 10,000 keychains available, and they're known to run out of supplies pretty quickly. Recently, hundreds lined up in and around Metrotown after TransLink released a limited edition Hello Kitty Compass card. BC's 911 system could see disruptions as 700 workers issue a 72-hour strike notice. Our Sarah Jones reports.
2: The union says key issues including wages, staffing shortages, and mental health support remain unresolved. They warn workers are being pushed to a breaking point, raising concerns about long-term stability in the system. Now they're calling on the province to step in, urging the labor minister to appoint a special mediator to help reach an agreement. Last month, QP 8911 members delivered an overwhelming strike mandate, with members voting 95% in favor of strike action.
11: The strike will go into effect on Monday.
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11: Calls are growing louder for more transparency following the removal of the Surrey Police Service's chief constable.
3: The dust is still settling after the ouster of SPS chief constable Norm Lipinski, who had led the force since its inception, and many have been left wondering, what happened?
4: There hasn't been any clear reason because there aren't any.
3: Wally Opal, a former attorney general, helped oversee Surrey's policing transition, and he says the sudden move by the Surrey Police Board came out of left field.
4: All indications are that he was doing an excellent job. For someone who's established as Norm Lipinski, this was a shock.
3: Lipinski's dismissal on Monday, which he said was without cause, sent shockwaves through SPS and the police board itself, which has now seen two of its directors, Harley Chapel and James Caruana, resign. Jack Rabb, City News, Vancouver.
11: And legislation in Quebec has been tabled to ban anyone under 16 years old from buying energy drinks. Our Lola Calder reports the bill can only be fast-tracked with unanimous support.
6: The legislation will require retailers to check identification before selling energy drinks and includes inspections, education and awareness campaigns aimed at young people in schools and communities. But even before the bill was introduced, some retailers had already taken action. Family Prix pulled energy drinks from its shelves last month after Quebec's Order of Pharmacists backed restrictions on sales to youth under 16.
7: If that's going to be a rule in Quebec, of course we have to do it.
22: As teachers, we can't really control what goes on outside of the school, but we definitely try to educate them to be able to make better choices when they're not with us.
6: Baran Keshtpour says she regularly sees students stopping by Danica Grocery to buy energy drinks, often in groups after school.
7: And now the weather is going a little bit more warm and hot, so everybody prefers something like a cold drink. So yeah, unfortunately, they prefer Monster, Red Bull, and something like this.
6: Lola Calder, City News, Montreal.
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13: Thanks, David. If you're heading out to the island right now from Tawasin to Swartz Bay, your next up 11 o'clock is at about 70% sold. 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And then Horseshoe Bay to Langdale, the 9:50 took off a little bit late. So this route's now running behind schedule. 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You can find the latest ferry updates anytime at vancouver.citynews.ca/traffic.
11: Thank you very much. She'll be back in 60 seconds for your traffic and weather. It's now 10:10.
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1: 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And now back over to the traffic center. Here's Sydney Parker.
2: Thank you, David. If you are driving around town, I'm still looking for an update on what's happening on the 91 westbound right at the train overpass. You're backed up solid, almost back to the 91-91A merge, so there's clearly something here blocking lane. If you have details, do let me know. Nothing from DriveBC yet. Massey Tunnel, busy northbound. Knightbridge, busy southbound. And to and from the Lionsgate and Ironworkers are both steady. It's all just typical weekend volume here. Out in the valley, Highway 1 through Abbotsford, there's a traffic pattern change. And then Highway 1 at 232 in Langley, they're doing ongoing work. There's the bump on the Queensboro holding up traffic. It's also really busy at a New West right now. Not totally sure why. It just seems to be volume. They're doing crane work on Canada Way at Smith and Burnaby, both directions affected. Same with Nanaimo, just north of Broadway in Vancouver. And today's hats off day. So in Burnaby, Hastings is closed between Boundary and Gamma. Unfortunately, it's just not the weather for this kind of outdoor event, but I hope that you enjoy if you do decide to attend. And then downtown Vancouver, Pacific closed between Cambie and Quebec for FIFA. And Granville, they're working in between 16th and Broadway, north and south. So a heads up on that. No more stall on the Mission Bridge. So that's cleared and out of the way. 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And now to the weather for today. You do have rain and a chance of thunder throughout the day and evening. High 16, a low down to 10. Tomorrow, chance of rain throughout the day with a high 18, a low 10. And on Monday, a mix of sun and cloud, but then rain in the evening. High 19, a low down to 12. Right now in Vancouver, light rain shower, and it's 11 degrees. Although right here, it is raining pretty heavily.
1: Thank you very much. Well, Canada is temporarily restricting the import of livestock from Texas over some concerns of about a parasitic fly with flesh-eating larvae.
3: The Canadian Food Inspection Agency said animals that are from Texas or were present in the state within 21 days of a border crossing will not be allowed into the country. It comes after an infestation of New World screwworm fly larvae was confirmed this week in a calf in Texas. The CFIA says in a statement it will continue to work closely with U.S. counterparts to assess developments and adjust measures as needed. Screwworms can infest livestock, pets, wildlife, birds, and even people in rare cases, but not typically found in Canada since it can't survive winter temperatures. Don Mitchell, the Canadian Press.
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1: Hello there, my name is David Natalini, and here's what's making news right now. Vancouver's first FIFA World Cup game is fast approaching. Australia and Turkey will face off at BC Place next Saturday. Over $10,000 in donations have been given to Spinal Cord Injury BC after their World Cup ticket raffle was canceled. And after sports, there's some new shows to check out on Netflix. But first, from Sportsnet Radio, here's Randolph Fairbairn.
9: The Stanley Cup Final between the Carolina Hurricanes and the Vegas Golden Knights will continue with Game 3 in Las Vegas. The series is tied at 1-1 after the Hurricanes made a big third-period comeback in Game 2 to even things up. 3 goals in the third period after trailing 2-0 heading into the third, and then Seth Jarvis with the game winner in overtime. Hurricanes took Game 2 4-3. Game 3 drops the puck in Vegas at 5 o'clock. The Calgary Stampeders and the Winnipeg Blue Bombers got their CFL seasons underway in Calgary. The Bombers getting a game-winning field goal with no time on the clock to win at 30-28. Winnipeg will play Hamilton on Thursday. Calgary off until the 20th when they'll face Saskatchewan. Later, the Edmonton Eskimos are in the nation's capital, face the Red Blacks in their regular season opener. The game kicks at 4 o'clock. The BC Lions off until next Saturday when they'll be in Regina to meet the Rough Riders. The Vancouver Canadiens will go in Game 5 of their series with Tri-City. They've split the first four. First pitch is at 6:30. From the French Open, the women's final had the 8 seed Mira Andreeva facing the 114th ranked qualifier Maya Halinska. And Andreeva gets the job done, winning in straight sets 6-3, 6-2 to win her first Grand Slam title. Andreeva, 19, is the youngest French Open winner since Monica Seles in 1992. From the third round at the U.S. Women's Open, Allison Lee and Ronan Yin are the leaders at -4. The top Canadian is Brooke Henderson. She's four shots back at even par. From the Sports Center, I'm Randolph Fairbairn.
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1: 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I'm David Natalini. Canada's former foreign affairs minister says the federal government needs to substantially staff up its embassies in Europe to follow through on the series of agreements it has with Brussels.
12: Former foreign affairs minister Stéphane Dion says the federal government needs to substantially staff up its embassies in Europe to follow through on the series of agreements it signed with Brussels. The former special envoy for Europe says the government's ambitious plans for partnering with the continent could fall flat if there aren't clear deadlines and specific point people held accountable for each agreement. Dion also says Canada has fewer diplomats on the continent than other G7 countries and even peer nations that have less influence. He's urging Ottawa to focus its foreign service cuts on those working at headquarters instead of staff located abroad. Dion's comments come after Canada's former military chief Wayne Eyre said Ottawa must stop cutting back on diplomats to boost defense spending. Lisa Laporte, The Canadian Press.
1: And a 38-year-old man has been arrested after an attempted arson at a synagogue in Montreal. Our Gareth Maddock-Jones is speaking with locals, including Westmount City Councillor Paul Levine.
13: The incident happened shortly after midnight on Friday, where a fire was lit after a window had been smashed at the synagogue located on Sherbrooke Street near Wood Avenue. Senior Rabbi Lisa Grushko says that security camera footage suggests that it could have been a Molotov cocktail that was thrown at her synagogue. Firefighters called to the scene were able to extinguish the flames before significant damage could occur. The suspect was arrested a short distance from the place of worship.
14: If we had not had in place the measures that we have in place, if we hadn't advocated for the kind of monitoring and protection that we have, we would be standing in front of a burned out building right now. I want to say that clearly.
15: This must be stopped. We must feel secure, and we must have residents feel that they can sleep at night and not worry about their kids attending daycare here at the temple.
13: Gareth Maddock-Jones, City News, Westmount.
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2: The Rogers Xfinity Internet Traffic Center. My name is Sydney Parker. Still looking for updates on what's happening on the 91 westbound rate of the train overpass on the east-west connector through Richmond. Whatever it is heavily affecting traffic, and it does look like that the left lane is blocked off at the very least. But if you have updates on what it is it a crash? Is it a medical emergency? Is it a stall? Do let me know. You are backing up solid all the way back past Westminster Highway, almost from the 91-91A merge. It's steady northbound into the Massey Tunnel, as well as southbound on the Knight Bridge, and on the Queensborough Bridge, there's that bump holding you up. It's all just volume, though. Same with the approach out of New West, just extra volume. To and from the Lionsgate and Ironworkers are also busy. Again, weekend delays. Out in Burnaby, today is hats-off day, so Hastings is closed between Boundary and Gamma. Unfortunately, the weather is not nice today, but hopefully you enjoy the event. Just make sure you got your umbrella. And then they're doing crane work on Canada Way at Smith. Both directions are affected. They're also doing crane work in Vancouver and Nanaimo north of Broadway. And there's a closure downtown already for FIFA. Pacific Boulevard from Cambie all the way over to Quebec is fully closed. And they're also working along Granville between 16th and Broadway, and again through the Marple area along Granville. And Highway 1 in Langley at 232, ongoing work. And there's a traffic pattern change in effect on Highway 1 through Abbotsford. So definitely keep that in mind as well. 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Now to the weather forecast for today. You do have showers with a chance of thunderstorms, a high of 16, a low of 10. Tomorrow, more rain throughout the day with a high of 18, a low down to 10, cloud by evening. And on Monday, you're going to see a mix of sun and cloud, high of 19, a low of 12 with more rain. Rain on Tuesday, high of 19, a low of 11. And again, raining Wednesday with a high of 16, a low down to 12. Right now in Vancouver, you're seeing rain and it's 11 degrees.
1: Welcome back. I'm David Natalini. Russian President Vladimir Putin has rejected an invitation from Ukrainian President Volodymyr Zelensky to meet in person to end the war. Our Erica Natividad has more on the open letter from Ukraine's leader.
19: I think it would be great if they met. They should get it done.
20: Reaction from U.S. President Donald Trump on Thursday, moments after Ukrainian President Volodymyr Zelensky proposed a face-to-face meeting with Russian President Vladimir Putin. Zelensky publishing an open letter in which he addressed Putin directly, outlining his account of the losses that both Russia and Ukraine have suffered under the four-year-long war. Ukraine proposes ending this war through direct engagement between us and you, he wrote. I propose to set a clear date for such a meeting, adding that it should be done in a different country. Zelensky also suggesting that brokering peace between the two nations is not a high priority for the U.S. We see that the United States is fully focused on the issue of Iran, and it would be wrong to simply wait until the war in Europe returns to the center of its attention. On Friday, Putin addressed the letter at Russia's annual Economic Forum, referring to Zelensky only as the author, saying the note was rude in parts and did not come across as sincere.
2: Erica Natividad, City News.
1: Things turned violent outside Delaney Hall with another day of clashes between ICE agents and protesters in New Jersey. It happened after police scaled back their presence at the controversial migrant detention center. Reporter Crystal Cranmore has the latest.
21: Some tense moments between law enforcement and protesters. Just a lot of pushing and shoving between both sides. At one point, you can see where protesters appear to try to move the barricades. Police arrested two people, a man and woman from out of state, and charged them with aggravated assaults on an officer, resisting arrest, and other offenses. Protesters have been out here for more than a week in support of detainees inside Delaney Hall. Detainees, they say, that are living in poor conditions.
1: The mayor says since Newark police stepped in to help keep the peace, arrests have dropped dramatically. And J-Lo is starring in a new rom-com out on Netflix this weekend. CNN's David Daniel has a preview of Office Romance.
22: You're the new lawyer?
23: I am he, Daniel Lanceflower.
24: Jennifer Lopez and Brett Goldstein find themselves involved in an office romance.
23: There is someone I like. It's my boss. She's dynamic. She's incredible.
22: This is not a date. This is a work dinner.
23: Cheers.
24: She's not sure about it, but not for long.
22: Want to have dinner?
23: Yes.
24: Goldstein wrote the script with Lopez in mind, but says he wasn't sure about acting opposite the superstar.
25: The first scene where I meet her, I'm nervous.
0: Jackie's fine. Everybody calls me Jackie.
3: Bye, Jackie.
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0: She's kind of misunderstood, and people think she's, like, intimidating. And she is a strong, powerful woman, but she's also, like, fun and goofy and very sweet.
6: Do you believe in magic?
25: Honestly, since I first walked into your office, I believe in everything.
24: In Hollywood, I'm David Daniel.
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29: Macy's says it is seeing plus size clothing sales dip. That's its GLP-1 drugs shrink shopper size. Overall, Macy's says business is good and it's boosting its forecast for the year. Bookings for all-inclusive resorts are surging this year as travelers seek relief from economic anxiety and the appeal of a fixed cost vacation where they don't have to think of the price while they're actually on vacation. Official intelligence is getting a boost from the bathroom toilet bowl maker Toto, capitalizing on an unexpected surge in demand from chip gear makers. Toto has expertise in ceramics designed to withstand dirt particles, corrosive materials, and high temps. AI spending is lifting sales of holders that keep silicon wafers in place during chip fabrication and other materials used in chip making as well. Denise Pellegrini, Bloomberg Radio.
30: Mattress maker Sleep Number is said to be laying the groundwork for a potential bankruptcy filing. The company has been bogged down by industry pressure, slowing store traffic, and the sting of tariffs. Shares of Sleep Number have plunged roughly 90% over the last 4 months as its financial health deteriorated. And tech companies announced the most job cuts in May in nearly 2 years as they ramp up spending on artificial intelligence. The tech sector planned to eliminate more than 38,000 positions. That's according to data from outplacement firm Challenger, Gray, and Christmas. Courtney Dunahoe, Bloomberg Radio.
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1: Hello there, and thank you for joining us. It's Saturday, June 6th, and I'm David Natalini. Taking a look at the weather forecast, it's raining a lot out there. It's currently sitting at 12 degrees, and here's what's making news right now. Well, are you excited for FIFA? Vancouver's first match is only a few days away, and that means road closures, safety warnings, and more. A failed World Cup raffle turned out to be a benefit for one local nonprofit. It led to an influx in donations. Hundreds of emergency personnel could soon walk off the job this Monday after issuing a strike notice. And Red Bull, Monster, and Rockstar, all brands of energy drink that could soon be banned for Quebec teens.
9: It's Game 3 of the Stanley Cup Final, set to go down south in Las Vegas with the series tied at 1-1. And the women's final at the French Open is in the books. Sports at 45.
1: 11:30 news time is 10:31. And now over to the traffic center. Here's Sydney Parker.
2: Thank you, David. Over in Richmond, it's a crash on the 91 westbound of the rail overpass. Got the left lane blocked off, and you're backing up solid all the way almost back to the 91-91.

0: pancakes with rich golden syrup. Put a smile on your face only at IHOP. And now over to the weather forecast for today. It is a chance of showers and thunderstorm. High 16, a low 10. Tomorrow, more rain throughout the day. High 18, a low 10. And Monday, a mix of sun and cloud, but then raining by the evening. A high 19, a low 12. Right now in Vancouver, it's mostly cloudy and 12 degrees.
1: Thank you very much. 11:30 news time is 10:32. And now on to your top stories. We are officially 1 week away from Vancouver's first match of the FIFA World Cup. Hundreds of thousands of people are expected to arrive by plane or by car in the coming days, filling the city's hotels and venues. Vancouver police are reminding you to avoid flying drones around stadiums and fan zones, with a number of no-fly zones now in effect. This includes around BC Place, the PNE, and Killarney Park. You could face significant fines or possibly lose your drone because of it. Vancouver's first match will be at BC Place between Australia and Turkey at 9 p.m. Meanwhile, officials in Toronto say they're prepared to host the first World Cup match in Canada.
2: But while the city wants to make sure fans are ready, fans are wondering if the city is ready. Is Toronto ready to welcome those hundreds of thousands of soccer fans from all around the world? Mayor Olivia Chow tells me they are.
3: We have special ambassadors welcoming people with thousands of volunteers all set to go. And of course, the stadium is in perfect shape. And the roads are being fixed, subways being fixed this weekend. We are ready.
2: Months and months of preparations at City Hall, Toronto Stadium, transit lines, and beyond will all culminate next Friday when Canada takes on Bosnia and Herzegovina in the first ever World Cup match on Canadian soil.
4: Brandon Chogri, City News.
1: A BC nonprofit that was forced to cancel a World Cup ticket raffle says they've seen an influx in donations. Spinal Cord Injury BC was given a letter from the organization back in May accusing them of trademark infringement and ticket rule violations. The raffle was for two tickets to the BC Place game between New Zealand and Egypt on June 21st. This past week, the group says they've received over $10,000 in donations. They're thanking donors for helping, quote, transform an unforeseen setback into an inspiring show of solidarity and generosity. And FIFA is allowing fans to bring disposable water bottles to World Cup matches in Canada and the U.S. A FIFA official says the announcement provides clarity on its policy following some backlash about its ban on reusable water bottles at World Cup stadiums. Each fan will be allowed one soft, factory-sealed plastic bottle. They're still banned on hard-sided reusable water bottles, with FIFA citing safety and security concerns. Officials in Toronto, including the mayor herself, had criticized the ban, citing health risks such as dehydration during games played during the hot weather.
5: Everything Vancouver.
1: And transit fans will be trying to get their hands on a limited edition pass this morning. TransLink is releasing their Compass Soccer Mini today, which will be sold at the customer service center at Waterfront Station. It's a little keychain in the shape of a soccer ball, so FIFA fans can ride transit in style. There are only 10,000 available. Hundreds lined up around Metrotown earlier this year for the release of the Hello Kitty Compass card. A union is demanding the BC government take action after issuing a 72-hour strike notice. QP8911 represents over 700 emergency communications professionals, including 911 call takers. They're calling on the Minister of Labor to appoint a special mediator in order to help them reach an agreement with their employer, Ecom911. Major sticking points include wages, staffing levels, and improved health and wellness supports. The two sides reached an impasse after resuming their talks this week. With Chief Constable Norm Lipinski being ousted from his job at the Surrey Police Service, our Jack Rabb reports MLA Eleanor Sturko says the incident warrants a closer look.
6: When asked by City News whether an investigation would take place, Mr. Krieger said in a statement that municipal police boards are responsible for decisions about staffing, policies, and priorities. The province has no role or authority in those matters. Her office also said no complaints have been filed on this matter. Regardless, Sturko says the lack of communication about why this happened is undermining the work officers are doing.
7: We had a 2,000% increase year to date in extortions. You know, 94% increase shots fired, 300% year to date increase in homicides. The frontline officers don't need drama. They need support and they need leadership.
6: Jack Rabb, City News, Vancouver.
1: It's been determined that gunshots in Nanaimo earlier this week were a targeted situation. No one was hurt when someone opened fire from a car.

0: at Knowles Park on Wednesday just after 8:30. There were several people in the car who ran off after the shooting. Nanaimo RCMP say there's no risk to the public in this case. A coastal First Nation says a Texas company has agreed to pay more than $12 million in the first portion of a multi-part settlement after a grounded tugboat spilled about 100,000 liters of pollutants in Central Coast waters in 2016. The Tribal Council of the First Nation says the agreement involves parties including Houston-based liquid marine transport operator Kirby Corp. And Quebec has tabled a bill to try and ban the sale of energy drinks to anyone under the age of 16.
1: The bill, introduced by Health Minister Sonia Bélanger, comes amid growing concerns of the effects of caffeine consumption on young people.
2: The bill, tabled Friday morning, received 97 votes in favour, with none opposed, but some MNAs were absent. The bill can only be fast-tracked with unanimous support from all parties before the legislature rises on June 12th. But Quebec Conservative MNA Maïté Blanchette-Vézina, who has the power to block that process, said she isn't opposed to the ban but would prefer to continue debating the issue in the fall ahead of the provincial election on October 5th. The bill aims to prevent the harmful effects of energy drinks on young people's health by prohibiting their sale to anyone under the age of 16. Lola Calder, City News, Montreal.
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7: Thanks, David. It's very busy if you're heading southbound into the States. The Peace Arch Crossing is at least a 2 hour to 2 hour 45 minute wait. The Pack Highway route is at least an hour 10 to an hour 40. Aldergrove about 20 to 40 and Sumas 40 to an hour heading south. North into Canada, not nearly as busy. Peace Arch a quiet 510. The truck route about 515. Aldergrove and Sumas also quiet 510s heading north. You can find the latest border wait times anytime at vancouver.citynews.ca. /border.
0: Thank you very much. She'll be back in 60 seconds for your traffic and weather. 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
0: And 30 news time is 10:41. And now back over to the traffic center. Here's Sydney Parker.
7: Thanks, David. I need some updates on a couple spots. So in Vancouver, it looks like there's a problem on 12th eastbound at Woodland. You're backing up from Glen, so if you have details on that, please let me know. Also wondering why it's so busy on Willingdon at Moss Grop over in Burnaby. It's probably road work, but I don't have the details. And then in Burnaby, today is hats off day, so Hastings closed between Boundary and Gamma. Same with the side streets trying to cross over. And then they're also doing some crane work on Canada Way at Smith, both directions, and also Nanaimo north of Broadway, another spot of crane work. Busy to and from the Lionsgate and Ironworkers, but just typical weekend volume, a bit extra slow because of the rain. And then Pacific Boulevard in between Cambie and Quebec is shut down for FIFA. They're also working along Granville in between 16th and Broadway, and again through the Marpole stretch. There is also the work that they're doing out in the valley, Highway 1 at 232nd, both directions. And then again, there's a traffic pattern change, Highway 1 through Abbotsford. In Richmond, a crash on the 91 westbound of the rail overpass in the left lane. Volume really busy out here. You're backed up solid, almost back to where the 91 and the 91A merge together. It's also busy northbound into the Massey Tunnel as a result, as people look for alternate routes. So definitely keep that in mind. You're seeing a lot of volume as a result of this problem. Traffic is for Shannon Oaks. 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For more information, head to shannonoaks.com. And out of the weather forecast for today, it's going to be a chance of showers and thunderstorms, high of 16, low of 10. Tomorrow, more rain throughout the day, but dry by evening, high 18, low of 10. And on Monday, you're going to see a mix of sun and cloud, but then again, rain by the evening with a high of 19 and a low down to 12. And then right now in Vancouver, it is mostly cloudy and 12 degrees.
0: Thank you very much. Well, a zoo in Taiwan's capital has received a pair of endangered red pandas from China. This marks the first animal exchange in over a decade, as tensions between the two sides run high. A three-year-old male and two-year-old female arrived today and will be in quarantine for about a month. They'll then acclimate to their new home at the Taipei Zoo before being unveiled to the public. The male panda immediately began exploring and eating while the female remained cautious. Taipei will send white-handed gibbons to Shanghai as part of the exchange. And research has shown that controlled fire tornadoes can clean up oil spills faster and more cleanly than traditional burning methods. The spinning flames consumed up to 95% of the oil, cut soot emissions by 40%, and could help prevent spills from reaching sensitive marine habitats. The rotating vortex draws in large amounts of oxygen, creating a hotter and more efficient flame. As a result, the fire world consumed oil more rapidly while producing significantly less pollution. Up next, your top stories and a check of sports.
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0: Hello there, my name is David Natalini, and here's what's making news right now. We have 7 days to go before Vancouver welcomes the FIFA World Cup. Police are warning you to avoid flying drones near BC Place and the PNE. Spinal Cord Injury BC says they've received over $10,000 in donations after FIFA's lawyers forced them to cancel their ticket raffle. And after sports, reaction is pouring in after an attempted arson at a Montreal synagogue. And now from Sportsnet Radio, here's Randolph Fairbairn.
22: The NHL playoffs will continue with Game 3 of the Stanley Cup Final between the Carolina Hurricanes and the Vegas Golden Knights. The series is tied at 1-1 after the Hurricanes' third-period rally in Game 2, coming back from a 2-0 deficit to start the third period and winning 4-3 in overtime. Game 3 drops the puck in Sin City at 5 o'clock, and you can watch it on Sportsnet. The Calgary Stampeders and the Winnipeg Blue Bombers started their regular seasons off in Calgary with a CFL thriller. The Bombers' Sergio Castillo with a game-winning 38-yard field goal with no time on the clock to win it 30-28. Winnipeg will play Hamilton on Thursday, Calgary off until the 20th when they'll meet Saskatchewan. Later, the Edmonton Eskimos are in Ottawa to take on the Red Blacks in their regular season opener. The game kicks at 4 o'clock. The BC Lions open the regular season next Saturday when they'll be in Regina to meet the Rough Riders. The Vancouver Canadiens will go in Game 5 of their series with Tri-City. The first pitch is at 6:30. F1 from the Monaco Grand Prix qualifying, Kimi Antonelli takes the pole. Max Verstappen finished second. Ferrari teammates Lewis Hamilton and Charles Leclerc qualified third and fourth. The race goes tomorrow at 6 a.m. At the French Open, the women's final had the 8-seed Mira Andreeva facing the 114th-ranked Maya Halinska, and Andreeva gets it done, winning in straight at 6-3, 6-2. It's her first Grand Slam title. The men's final goes tomorrow between number 10 Flavio Cabali and number 2 Alexander Zverev. From the Sports Center, I'm Randolph Fairbairn.
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18: This is 1130 News Radio. Hello there, I'm Jim Benny. Former Foreign Affairs Minister Stéphane Dion has pushed back on the idea of Canada joining the European Union. It is a subject that has come up repeatedly in recent months, but Brussels says it's not due to geographic reasons. Dion spoke to the Senate Foreign Affairs Committee about the matter this week.
23: But I strongly think we should not be part of the European Union. I think it's a false good idea. Look to the European side first. They need unanimity of the 27 to welcome a new member. 10 of these countries did not ratify CETA yet. So imagine all the reasons they would find to have difficulties to accept all the aspects of Canada.
18: Dion also says the Carney government needs to drastically increase its staff and embassies in Europe to follow through on the series of agreements it has signed with Brussels. A raid on a Vancouver rooming house unit has landed police a stash of weapons, illegal drugs, and even cash. The discovery happened last month and resulted in the brief detention of a 61-year-old occupant. The rooming house is located in the downtown east side on East Hastings. Police estimate they recovered $79,000 worth of contraband and drugs that included meth, fentanyl, illegal cigarettes, a prohibited crossbow, and body armor. Multiple charges are pending. Montreal's Jewish community is reacting after an attempted arson at a Westmount synagogue. Our Gareth Maddock-Jones is hearing from Paola Samuel, regional director of B'nai B'rith Quebec.
24: The suspect, identified as Stephen Liu, is now facing a number of charges, including arson and possession of an incendiary object. Montreal police say that at this point, there is no evidence to suggest that a hate crime was committed, but they are keeping the investigation open.
25: When any Jewish organization is targeted, it is our first instinct is that it's a hate crime. There were other buildings across the street. There are other buildings in that area that were not targeted. The fact that it was firebombed and only the synagogue was firebombed, we would like the police to dig deeper.
24: Since the beginning of the Israel-Hamas war on October 7th, 2023, up until May 31st of this year, the SPVM says that there have been 322 presumed hate crime events targeting Jewish people, property, and other incidents in Montreal. Gareth Maddock-Jones, City News, Westmount.
18: Sydney's back with a look at traffic in just a moment. We have traffic and weather together on the ones on 1130 News Radio.
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7: the Rogers Xfinity Internet Traffic Center. My name is Sydney Parker. Starting over in Richmond, there's a crash on the 91 westbound at the rail overpass. It's got the left lane blocked off, and you're backing up solid almost to the 91-91A merge. As a result, really busy trying to head into the Massey Tunnel northbound, backing up solid from before the 17A. So definitely keep that in mind as you look for alternates. And it's busy on the Queensboro and the Knight Bridge, as well as the Alex Fraser. All just volume. Same to and from the Ironworkers and to and from the Lions Gates. All just a bunch of volume. Today is hats off day. So in Burnaby, Hastings closed in between Boundary and Gamma. Same with the side streets trying to cross over. They're doing crane work on Canada Way at Smith. Both directions affected. They're also doing crane work on Nanaimo just north of Broadway. Also both directions affected. In Burnaby, I'm still wondering why it's so busy on Willingdon at Mosscrop. Most likely road work, but I need the details. If you got it, let me know. And then it looks like there is a problem over in Vancouver on 12th eastbound after Clark. If you have an update on that, please let me know. Downtown Vancouver, Pacific Boulevard closed between Cambie and Quebec for FIFA. And they're working out in the valley. Highway 1 leading up to 232 both ways. And also, there's a traffic pattern change on Highway 1 through Burnaby. So definitely keep all of that in mind. They're also working on Granville between 16th and Broadway. And again, through the Marple stretch. So a heads up. 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And now over to the weather forecast for today. You're going to have a chance of thunderstorms, but otherwise just rain. A high of 16, a low down to 10. And then for tomorrow, chance of showers throughout the day, but dry by evening. High 18, a low down to 10. And on Monday, you're going to see a mix of sun and cloud, but then again, rain by the evening. A high 19, a low at 12. Tuesday, more rain throughout the day. Dry by evening. High 19, a low of 11. And raining again on Wednesday with a high of 16, a low down to 12. Right now in Vancouver, it's mostly cloudy and 12 degrees.
18: 11:30 news time, 10:53. I'm Jim Benny. The Islamic Revolutionary Guard has fired seven ballistic missiles at Kuwait and Iran after the Americans attacked radar sites on Iran's southern coast.
3: Iran's Revolutionary Guards claimed that they were targeting enemy bases, meaning U.S. bases, in the Gulf after the U.S. strikes. So, yes, it's a flare-up, but, you know, the messaging that we're getting, certainly from Washington and from President Trump, is that he doesn't want this to overturn any moves, and, you know, we can't be sure how far they've actually got towards reaching at least a preliminary deal with Iran.
18: Sebastian Usher reporting. Russian military forces have intercepted 25 Ukrainian drones around St. Petersburg.
4: This cattle farm is a long way from Ukraine, but the farmers say that attack drones have landed in the fields around here. Larisa Buklikova blames Europe for supporting Ukraine. She thinks Vladimir Putin is being too gentle. This can only end with our victory, Larisa says. As in the past, we should fight all the way to Paris and Berlin. Not all Russians have such extreme views. But across Russia, many people have said to me that since there is a war on, they don't want to lose it.
18: Steve Rosenberg on the scene. Pope Leo has visited Spain, becoming the first pope to visit that country since 2011.
5: We know that the pope is expected to make numerous appearances, including speaking to Spain's parliament next week. But there are also some sensitive meetings that will take place, a private meeting between Pope Leo and some survivors of sex abuse, as well as meeting with migrant families, people who have risked their lives and safety for a better life.
18: ABC's Marcus Moore with the pontiff. The founder of India's Cockroach Junta Party is leading a protest in the capital, Delhi, taking an online youth movement to the streets for the first time.
6: The Cockroach Junta Party may have started out as a joke, according to the founder, Abhijit Dibke, but it's now seeking to become a protest movement. Mr. Dibke has traveled all the way from the United States, where he studies, to Delhi, and received permission to hold a peaceful protest. I'm there now, and while there is a crowd of supporters and journalists that has formed, and there are more than 1,000 police officers that have been deployed in the city, the numbers don't reflect a movement with tens of millions of followers, at least not yet. It's clear, though, that the Cockroach Junta Party is no longer just an internet meme, but has crossed into the physical realm.
18: Ashday Musari reporting. And today marks 82 years since the Allied invasion of Normandy.
8: This is D-Day. We shall now bring music for the Allied invasion forces.
18: That is an NBC broadcast. No audio copy of our programming from that day exists. But besides newscasts with Sam Ross and Mr. Good Evening, Earl Kelly, there was a half-hour special recreating the landing broadcast at 9 p.m. Business is coming up next on 11:30 News Radio.
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15: I'm Chris McCusker. A survey conducted by the Canadian Men's Health Foundation shows gambling is a concern for young men and it's impacting their mental health. Kenton Boston is the CEO.
16: One in six Canadian men are at risk for problem gambling. Young men aged 19 to 29 are by far the most vulnerable. 35%, more than a third of 19 to 29-year-old men fall into the risk, high-risk category. That's more than double the national average.
15: And something else stands out for you.
16: We're not linking causation. It's about showing and sharing statistics. And it's really important that I want to put a point in this, and that is this. Men in the higher risk category for gambling-related harms are nearly two times as likely to experience anxiety risk and 2.5 times more likely to experience depression risk. So for us, it's really connecting gambling to our mental health journey.
15: So how can this be mitigated?
16: It really falls into a campaign that we get behind every year, and we have it right now for our mental health journey at the Canadian Men's Health Foundation. 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We're really trying to get this sense across based on research. Our organization, everything we do is based on research that is evidence-based. And so through that process, we know the easiest thing that people can do.
15: And with your weekend business report, I'm Chris McCusker.
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18: Good morning. It's Saturday, June 6th. I'm Jim Benny. Right now in Vancouver, it's 11 degrees and it's damp. Here's what's making news right now. A week until the World Cup in Vancouver, and you're being advised to avoid fraud by buying tickets through FIFA's website. Spinal Cord Injury BC was forced to cancel a World Cup ticket raffle by FIFA's lawyers. They're getting donations now from people who don't like the way the group was treated. TransLink is releasing a limited edition compass card today, and yes, it is soccer focused. The BC government says it has no authority over the Surrey police chief situation. A Surrey area MLA wants the government to look at whether regulations were followed.
22: The Hurricanes and Golden Knights will meet in Game 3 of the Stanley Cup Final, and the Canadians will face Tri-City. Sports at 15.
18: The latest home design trend, sleep divorces. 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
7: Thank you, Jim. If you are over in Burnaby, keep in mind today is hats off day. So Hastings is closed between Boundary and Gamma. Same with all the side streets, about a block around. And then it's really busy on Highway 1 to and from the Ironworkers. Just weekend volume and then the rain making it worse. Also to and from the Lionsgate, also quite busy for just weekend volume. And then along Pacific, that's closed in between Cambie and Quebec. So definitely avoid that. And they're working along Granville between 16th and Broadway. I'm also thinking that there's a new problem on Granville at 33rd. If you have a more recent update on this, do let me know, as there's definitely clearly something. It's very heavy both ways out here. Over in Richmond, there's a crash on the 91 westbound right at the train overpass. You're backed up solid from the other side of Westminster Highway, and as a result, really busy into the Massey Tunnel from before the 17A. It's busy on the Knight Bridge as well as the Queensboro, all just volume. And out in the valley, there's a traffic pattern change on Highway 1 through Abbotsford, and their ongoing work on Highway 1 at 232. Also noticing a new slowdown over in Pitt Meadows on low heat at Harris. Both directions seem to be heavily affected, most likely a crash. If you have an update on that, again, please let me know. And otherwise, you're looking pretty good throughout the Lower Mainland. No major stalls or collisions, but there is crane work on Nanaimo, or excuse me, no other major stalls or collisions. There is that crane work in Burnaby, Candaway at Smith, and also again in Vancouver, Nanaimo at Broadway. So just a heads up on that as well. Traffic is for Central City Fun Park, BC's largest indoor fun park with bowling, laser tag, mini golf, roller skating, family go-karts, and a giant arcade. Central City Fun Park in Surrey. And out of the weather for today, you do have a chance of showers and thunderstorms, a high of 16, a low of 11. Tomorrow, you have a chance of rain throughout the day, but dry by evening, high 18, a low of 10. And Monday, it's going to be cloudy with a high 19, a low down to 12. Right now in Vancouver, it is partly cloudy and 12 degrees.
18: Traffic and weather together every 10 minutes on the ones. 11:30 news time, 11:03. Soccer fans are descending onto Vancouver for the start of the World Cup, with the city's first match officially a week away. Visitors are being urged to be cautious and plan ahead before game day. Due to BC's ongoing toxic drug crisis, the city is encouraging visitors to make safe choices and not use unregulated substances. Anyone planning to drink is reminded to do it only in permitted areas. Spectators heading to BC Place are encouraged to take transit, as a number of road closures will be in place. On Monday, Granville between Davie and Georgia will be turned into a pedestrian-only zone. Toronto will host the first World Cup match in Canada next Friday. We're hearing from the city's chief congestion officer.
0: Officials from across Toronto giving a final update at City Hall on Friday. The man hired by the city to solve Toronto's vehicle traffic woes has some advice for fans. Leave the car behind.
1: If you're attending a match or visiting a fan event, public transit will be the easiest and most reliable way to get around. Our plan includes enhanced transit services. There will be no public parking at Toronto Stadium, and parking will be extremely limited in the area as well.
0: June 12th won't be the first time that the TTC and Metrolinx roll out their game day plan. Toronto FC hosted Lionel Messi and Inter Miami in their last home game, filling BMO Field with 45,000 fans. Moving all of those people served as a training opportunity for transit.
2: Brandon Chilbrey, City News.
18: A recent spat over a FIFA World Cup ticket raffle has led to a number of donations for a BC nonprofit. Spinal Cord Injury BC says they've received over $10,000 in donations since going public with their story. In May, the group received a letter from FIFA's lawyers to warn them of trademark infringement. This forced them to cancel the raffle, which was for two tickets to the New Zealand and Egypt match at BC Place June 21st. FIFA is now clarifying its water bottle ban at World Cup matches after fierce criticism. On X last night, FIFA said each fan can bring in one plastic 20-ounce factory-sealed disposable water bottle into any Canadian or American host stadium hosting a game. That includes the ones here in Vancouver. Chief Operating Officer Hemo Shirji says there is still a ban in place.
14: What is not allowed are hard-sided reusable water containers which could pose a safety and security risk.
18: The clarification comes after outcry and backlash from fans and city officials, including Toronto's mayor. The city had reached out, saying the heat was a concern for fans in the stadiums. You can expect long lines at the waterfront station today. Soccer fans are looking to get their hands on a new compass card, which looks like a little soccer ball. TransLink only has 10,000 of these to sell. There's a limit of two compass soccer minis per person. Each one comes with a $6 refundable deposit. 11:30 news time, 11:06. The union representing BC's 911 call takers has issued 72-hour strike notice. QP 8911 has been unable to reach an agreement with Ecom 911 to address staffing and retention challenges. As a result, 700 emergency professionals are now poised to walk off the job starting Monday. Bargaining began in November. The union is calling on the Minister of Labor to appoint a special mediator to help reach a new collective agreement. Questions are swirling after Norm Lipinski was booted as the chief constable of Surrey Police. Our Jack Rabb reports, the Surrey Police Board says confidence in their government is at a low point.
3: The transition from the Surrey RCMP to SPS has been the subject of rampant political infighting over the years, leading some to speculate that the police board's decision was influenced by government. But both Surrey Mayor Brenda Locke and BC Premier David Eby have claimed innocence.
4: Municipal police forces are governed by a local police board. That's the way that it should be. The provincial government has been far too involved for too long in local police services here in the city of Surrey.
5: And I found out after the fact just as the same time you did.
3: Locke characterized the issue as a matter of human resources and doesn't expect to have any answers on what transpired for some time. Jack Rabb, City News, Vancouver.
18: They're not telling us why, but Nanaimo RCMP believe a shooting case this week was targeted. They also have not identified who was fired at, but say no one was hurt. After the shooting, people in the car ran off, but police haven't found them. The shots were fired Wednesday night just after 8:30 in Knowles Park. Quebec is getting closer to banning the sale of energy drinks to anyone under the age of 16. Our Lola Calder reports the bill was tabled yesterday and is getting reaction from advocates and locals.
19: Bill 9 was inspired by the plea of Zachary Miron's parents. The 15-year-old died in 2024 after an energy drink interacted with his ADHD medication. Both were at the National Assembly Friday as the legislation was passed. We're emotional. This bill could prevent other families from going through what we went through.
21: I'm relieved, but it's not over yet.
23: I'm a teacher, former teacher myself, so I know, and also grandmother, and I know the effect that these drinks can have on children. They already have enough. They're already over the top with the stimulation, and I think it's great that that's taken off.
24: We see that people get addicted to these, and they pop them like crazies.
19: Lola Calder, City News, Montreal.
18: Coming up in 30 seconds, your 11:30 News Radio Ferry Report. 11:30 news time, 11:09.
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7: 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Heading from Tawasin to Duke Point, the 12:45 is at three quarters. A heads up, the 3:15 after at 65. And then Horseshoe Bay to Langdale, your next up 12:10 is rated 90. 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
18: She's talking hats. 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
7: Thank you, Jim. I do have some good news out of Richmond. No more crash on the 91 westbound at the train overpass. You do have the leftover volume, though, still busy from the other side of Westminster, but quickly clearing. Unfortunately, the Massey Tunnel really busy northbound from before the 17A, so it's not a good alternate at the moment. There is a crash in Vancouver. It's on Granville northbound at 33rd. Traffic is down to one lane, and that's why it's so slow, although it does seem like they moved the vehicles off to the sides. Probably only one lane blocked off now. If you have confirmation on that, let me know. Over in Burnaby, today is Hats Off Day, so Hastings closed between Boundary and Gamma. Same with all the side streets, a block around the closure. Busy to and from the Lionsgate Ironworkers, just typical weekend volume. A closure for FIFA of Pacific from Canby all the way over to Quebec, lasting for the rest of the event. And then they're also working, doing crane work on Nanaimo, just north of Broadway. And they're also doing crane work on Canada Way at Smith. Both directions are affected. I'm still wondering about the delay on East 12th eastbound at Woodland. So just after Clark, clearly something there if you have the updates. And then in Burnaby, at Willingdon at Mosscrop, it's probably road work, but I need the details. If you got it, again, let me know. Busy on the Queensboro because of that bump at the south end. And there's a crash in Pitt Meadows on low heat at Harris. The left lane is blocked off both directions. So definitely a heads up on that as well. And they're doing the work on Highway 1 at 232 in Langley and a traffic pattern change on Highway 1 through Abbotsford. So a heads up. 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And out of the weather forecast for today, it's just going to be a chance of thunderstorms and showers, a high 16, a low of 11. Tomorrow, more rain, a high 18, a low of 10. Monday, it'll be cloudy, but then wet by the evening, a high 19, a low down to 12. Right now in Vancouver, it is partly cloudy and 12 degrees.
18: We're at the station with traffic and weather together every 10 minutes on the ones. In health news, scientists have successfully tested an AI-designed universal coronavirus vaccine in humans for the first time, finding it to be safe and well-tolerated. Developed by researchers at the University of Cambridge and its spin-out company, the vaccine caused no significant side effects in a study involving 39 healthy volunteers. By targeting features shared across an entire virus family, it aims to provide protection even as viruses evolve. Coming up in sports, Game 2 of the Stanley Cup Finals tonight, and there was baseball aplenty yesterday. Not good news for the Jays, though. 11:30 news time, 11:13.
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18: Downtown right now, we have 12 degrees, mostly cloudy. I'm Jim Benny. And here's what's making news right now. The World Cup is 7 days away. We'll keep you updated on all the road closures, of course. And advice police have for you as we're getting closer to the games. An independent MLA in Surrey wants the province to look at the circumstances around the firing of Surrey's police chief, but the province says it's not in their jurisdiction. And coming up, J-Lo on Netflix. 11:30 news time, 11:15. And it's time for another update on sports. And from Sportsnet 650, your home of the Canucks, here's Randolph Fairbairn.
22: The NHL playoffs will continue with Game 3 of the Stanley Cup Final between the Carolina Hurricanes and the Vegas Golden Knights. The series is tied at 1-1 after the Hurricanes' third-period rally in Game 2, coming back from a 2-0 deficit to start the third period and winning 4-3 in overtime. Game 3 drops the puck in Sin City at 5 o'clock, and you can watch it on Sportsnet. The Calgary Stampeders and the Winnipeg Blue Bombers started their regular seasons off in Calgary with a CFL thriller. The Bombers' Sergio Castillo with a game-winning 38-yard field goal with no time on the clock to win it 30-28. Winnipeg will play Hamilton on Thursday, Calgary off until the 20th when they'll meet Saskatchewan. Later, the Edmonton Eskimos are in Ottawa to take on the Red Blacks in their regular season opener. The game kicks at 4 o'clock. The BC Lions open the regular season next Saturday when they'll be in Regina to meet the Rough Riders. Vancouver Canadians will go in Game 5 of their series with Tri-City. The first pitch is at 6:30. F1 from the Monaco Grand Prix qualifying, Kimi Antonelli takes the pole. Max Verstappen finished second. Ferrari teammates Lewis Hamilton and Charles Leclerc qualified third and fourth. The race goes tomorrow at 6 a.m. At the French Open, the women's final had the 8 seed Mira Andreeva facing the 114th ranked Maya Halinska. And Andreeva gets it done, winning in straight. That's 6-3, 6-2. It's her first Grand Slam title. The men's final goes tomorrow between number 10 Flavio Cabali and number 2 Alexander Zverev. From the Sports Center, I'm Randolph Fairbairn.
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9: You're listening to 1130 News Radio. I'm David Natalini. Canada's former foreign affairs minister says the federal government needs to substantially staff up its embassies in Europe to follow through on the series of agreements it has with Brussels.
13: Former foreign affairs minister Stéphane Dion says the federal government needs to substantially staff up its embassies in Europe to follow through on the series of agreements it signed with Brussels. The former special envoy for Europe says the government's ambitious plans for partnering with the continent could fall flat if there aren't clear deadlines and specific point people held accountable for each agreement. Dion also says Canada has fewer diplomats on the continent than other G7 countries and even peer nations that have less influence. He's urging Ottawa to focus its foreign service cuts on those working at headquarters instead of staff located abroad. Dion's comments come after Canada's former military chief Wayne Eyre said Ottawa must stop cutting back on diplomats to boost defense spending. Lisa Laporte, The Canadian Press.
9: And a 38-year-old man has been arrested after an attempted arson at a synagogue in Montreal. Our Gareth Maddock-Jones is speaking with locals, including Westmount City Councillor Paul Levine.
14: The incident happened shortly after midnight on Friday, where a fire was lit after a window had been smashed at the synagogue located on Sherbrooke Street near Wood Avenue. Senior Rabbi Lisa Grushko says that security camera footage suggests that it could have been a Molotov cocktail that was thrown at her synagogue. Firefighters called to the scene were able to extinguish the flames before significant damage could occur. The suspect was arrested a short distance from the place of worship.
15: If we had not had in place the measures that we have in place, if we hadn't advocated for the kind of monitoring and protection that we have, we would be standing in front of a burned out building right now. I want to say that clearly.
16: This must be stopped. We must feel secure, and we must have residents feel that they can sleep at night and not worry about their kids attending daycare here at the temple.
14: Gareth Maddock-Jones, City News, Westmount.
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6: In the Rogers Xfinity Internet Traffic Center, my name is Sydney Parker. Starting over on the Ironworkers and Lionsgate, really busy going to and from both sides of the approaches. It's all just typical weekend volume. Has soft days today in Burnaby, so Hastings is closed from Boundary to Gamma, and same with all of the side streets, about a block around. And then over in Vancouver, there's a closure for FIFA, Pacific Boulevard from Cambie over to Quebec. They're working on Granville between 16th and Broadway, and there's a crash on Granville northbound just after 33rd. It had traffic down to one lane, but it looks like it's just one lane block now. They're also working Granville through the Marple stretch in the typical spot, and there's crane work taking place on Nanaimo just north of Broadway, and I think there's a problem on 12th eastbound at Woodland, so just after Clark. If you have an update, let me know. They're doing crane work in Burnaby on Canada Way at Smith, both directions affected, and I think it's road work on Willingdon at Mosscrop, but if you have an update, let me know. No more crash in Richmond on the 91 westbound, just the leftover volume still, and as a result, really busy northbound into the Massey Tunnel, heavy from before the 17A. There is also the bump on the south end of the Queensborough holding up traffic. Over in Pitt Meadows, a crash on low heat at Harris, the left lane blocked both directions. Very heavy out here in between the County Slough and Golden Ears Way, so definitely keep that in mind. They're working in Langley, Highway 1 at 232, and there's a traffic pattern change through Abbotsford along Highway 1, so definitely a heads up on that as well. And if you have any updates on some of the ones I was looking for details on, do let me know. Now on to the weather forecast for today. It looks like it's just going to be a chance of showers and thunderstorms, a high of 16, a low of 11. Tomorrow, more rain throughout the day, but dry by evening, a high of 18, a low of 10. And then for Monday, it's going to be cloudy and then raining by the evening, a high 19, a low of 12. Tuesday, more rain throughout the day, a high 19, a low of 11, dry overnight. And on Wednesday, rain again throughout the day with a high of 16, but dry by evening, cloudy and a low down to 12. Right now in Vancouver, it is partly cloudy and 12 degrees.
9: Welcome back. I'm David Natalini. Russian President Vladimir Putin has rejected an invitation from Ukrainian President Volodymyr Zelensky to meet in person to end the war. Our Erica Natividad has more on the open letter from Ukraine's leader.
7: I think it would be great if they met. They should get it done.
17: Reaction from U.S. President Donald Trump on Thursday, moments after Ukrainian President Volodymyr Zelensky proposed a face-to-face meeting with Russian President Vladimir Putin. Zelensky publishing an open letter in which he addressed Putin directly, outlining his account of the losses that both Russia and Ukraine have suffered under the four-year-long war. Ukraine proposes ending this war through direct engagement between us and you, he wrote. I propose to set a clear date for such a meeting, adding that it should be done in a different country. Zelensky also suggesting that brokering peace between the two nations is not a high priority for the U.S. We see that the United States is fully focused on the issue of Iran, and it would be wrong to simply wait until the war in Europe returns to the center of its attention. On Friday, Putin addressed the letter at Russia's annual Economic Forum, referring to Zelensky only as the author, saying the note was rude in parts and did not come across as sincere.
19: Erica Natividad, City News.
9: Things turned violent outside Delaney Hall with another day of clashes between ICE agents and protesters in New Jersey. It happened after police scaled back their presence at the controversial migrant detention center. Reporter Crystal Cranmore has the latest.
21: Some tense moments between law enforcement and protesters, just a lot of pushing and shoving between both sides. At one point, you can see where protesters appear to try to move the barricades. Police arrested two people, a man and woman from out of state, and charged them with aggravated assaults on an officer, resisting arrest, and other offenses. Protesters have been out here for more than a week in support of detainees inside Delaney Hall. Detainees, they say, that are living in poor conditions.
9: The mayor says since Newark police stepped in to help keep the peace, arrests have dropped dramatically. And J-Lo is starring in a new rom-com out on Netflix this weekend. CNN's David Daniel has a preview of Office Romance.
23: You're the new lawyer?
24: I am he, Daniel Lanceflower.
25: Jennifer Lopez and Brett Goldstein find themselves involved in an office romance.
24: There is someone I like. It's my boss. She's dynamic. She's incredible.
23: This is not a date. This is a work dinner.
24: Cheers.
25: She's not sure about it, but not for long.
23: Want to have dinner?
24: Yes.
25: Goldstein wrote the script with Lopez in mind, but says he wasn't sure about acting opposite the superstar.
28: The first scene where I meet her, I'm nervous.
23: Jackie's fine. Everybody calls me Jackie.
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23: She's kind of misunderstood, and people think she's, like, intimidating. And she is a strong, powerful woman, but she's also, like,
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6: 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Sleep divorces. More people are learning how to happily spend the rest of their lives with one person by sleeping in separate bedrooms. Couples who can't afford it are starting to ask builders and designers for two separate primary bedrooms in their homes. The rise is coming from snoring, different schedules, competing climate preferences, and those wearable trackers that generate data on how well we sleep. Roughly 31% of adults have opted for a sleep divorce, according to the American Academy for Sleep Medicine. Verizon's top executive says artificial intelligence will replace a large percentage of work that customer service reps do. CEO Dan Schulman is certain AI will cause, quote, disruption in certain job functions. He believes AI will help customers get answers to easy questions like recovering a lost password. For difficult requests, he sees human employees and AI agents working together. Verizon has set aside $20 million to help retrain workers for the AI era. Courtney Donahoe, Bloomberg Radio.
12: Macy's says it is seeing plus size clothing sales dip. That's as GLP-1 drugs shrink shopper size. Overall, Macy's says business is good and it's boosting its forecast for the year. Bookings for all-inclusive resorts are surging this year as travelers seek relief from economic anxiety and the appeal of a fixed cost vacation where they don't have to think of the price while they're actually on vacation. Denise Pellegrini, Bloomberg Radio.
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33: Good morning. Saturday, June 6th. I'm Jim Benny. Downtown, it's 12 degrees, and here's what's making news right now. Watch for fraudsters. You're getting that advice as the World Cup is now 7 days away. You're being advised to use a credit card to pay for things like extra security. Take that, FIFA! The soccer group threatened a lawsuit against Spinal Cord Injury BC over a ticket raffle. Now the nonprofit has been getting donations to make up the cash shortfall. 72-hour strike notice has been served by the union representing BC's 911 call takers. And more people are demanding transparency after Surrey's police chief was fired, with one MLA wondering if regulations were followed.
1: The Hurricanes and Golden Knights will meet in Game 3 of the Stanley Cup Final, and the Canadians will face Tri-City.
33: Lululemon is cutting its sales forecast with business at 56. 11:30 news time, 11:31. Now let's go to the 11:30 Rogers Xfinity Internet Traffic Center and Sydney Parker.
6: Thank you, Jim. If you're over at the Massey Tunnel, there's a stall south of the south end. It's got the right lane blocked off. Volume is quite dense. You're backing up solid all the way from before the Steepson Highway overpass, right next to the golf club. And then northbound was already busy to begin with. It's not affected any further by the stall, but you still have that volume northbound from the 17A. Busy crossing the Queensboro because of a bump on the bridge, so a heads up. And there's a stall in New West on Stewart's and westbound just after 4.

0: And all the side streets are closed about a block around Hastings. And then big delays soon from the Lionsgate and Ironworkers. Just typical weekend volume, though. Same with on the Knight Bridge and the East-West Connector. It's all just volume. Out in the Valley, they're working on Highway 1 approaching 232, so steady there both ways. And Highway 1 through Abbotsford, there's a traffic pattern change in effect, so definitely keep all that in mind. Crane work on Nanaimo just north of Broadway, and also crane work on Canada Way at Smith, down to one lane both ways, so a heads up. Traffic is brought to you by Shannon Oaks. 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For more information, head to shannonoaks.com. And out of the weather forecast for today, you're going to see mostly rain with a chance of thunderstorms as well. High 16, a low of 11. Tomorrow, more rain throughout the day, but dry by evening. High 18, a low of 10. And on Monday, cloudy with a high 19, a low down to 12. Right now in Vancouver, it is partly cloudy and 12 degrees.
1: Traffic and weather together every 10 minutes on the ones. 11:30 news time, 11:34. Our top story, the countdown is on, and we are now just 1 week away from Vancouver's first FIFA World Cup match. Vancouver streets will be much busier over the coming days, and more so on game days. The city is reminding visitors to watch out for fraudsters who may try to take advantage of the excitement. You're encouraged to only purchase tickets through FIFA's website and to verify short-term rental listings. When making purchases, it's recommended to pay with a credit card, which may offer some added protection. The first match will be between Australia and Turkey at BC Place, 9 p.m. Excitement is also building in Toronto, where the first game will be hosted in Canada on Friday.
2: While much of the focus inside City Hall remains on budgets and security plans, outside, there's a buzz around the matches that will light up Toronto for fans of all ages.
3: I'm really into soccer, so are my friends. We have been waiting for the World Cup for so long, and we're all cheering for Canada.
4: It's amazing. It's the first time forever, and it's going to be an amazing experience. My dad already got us tickets.
5: It's really cool. I mean, like, to get it from experience from, like, a different country to, like, where we have it now, it's just, like, so different, and it's, like, so much, I feel like, so much better.
6: Brandon Chilgrey, City News.
1: The decision to cancel their World Cup ticket raffle turned out to benefit a local nonprofit. Last week, Spinal Cord Injury BC went public after receiving a letter from FIFA's lawyers accusing them of trademark infringement and ticket rule violations. Since then, the group says they have received over $10,000 in donations and some supportive messages. The group is thanking the public for the support and for helping people with spinal cord-related injuries. 11:30 news time, 11:36. We should remind you another limited edition Compass card is up for grabs today in Vancouver. The Compass Soccer Mini is a small soccer ball you can stick on any SkyTrain or a bus tap just in time for the FIFA World Cup. However, TransLink warns there are only 10,000 of these things, and supplies are known to run out pretty fast. Recently, hundreds of people lined up around Metrotown after TransLink released a limited edition Hello Kitty Compass card. BC's 911 system could see disruptions as 700 workers issue a 72-hour strike notice. Our Sarah Jones reports.
7: The union says key issues including wages, staffing shortages, and mental health support remain unresolved. They warn workers are being pushed to a breaking point, raising concerns about long-term stability in the system. And they're calling on the province to step in, urging the labor minister to appoint a special mediator to help reach an agreement. Last month, QP 8911 members delivered an overwhelming strike mandate, with members voting 95% in favor of strike action.
1: The strike will go into effect at 3:29 p.m. Monday. Calls are growing louder for more transparency following the removal of Surrey Police Service's Chief Constable.
8: The dust is still settling after the ouster of SPS Chief Constable Norm Lipinski, who had led the force since its inception, and many have been left wondering, what happened?
9: There hasn't been any clear reason because there aren't any.
8: Wally Opal, a former attorney general, helped oversee Surrey's policing transition. And he says the sudden move by the Surrey Police Board came out of left field.
9: All indications are that he was doing an excellent job. For someone who's established as Norm Lipinski, this was a shock.
8: Lipinski's dismissal on Monday, which he said was without cause, sent shockwaves through SPS and the police board itself, which has now seen two of its directors, Harley Chapel and James Caruana, resign. Jack Rabb, City News, Vancouver.
1: Police in Nanaimo have decided a case of shots being fired earlier this week was targeted. Someone in a car opened fire Wednesday night, aiming at people in Knowles Park. Police are not saying why they think this was a deliberate shooting or who was involved. No one was hurt. Legislation in Quebec has been tabled to ban anyone under 16 from buying energy.

0: drinks.
1: The legislation will require retailers to check identification before selling energy drinks and includes inspections, education and awareness campaigns aimed at young people in schools and communities. But even before the bill was introduced, some retailers had already taken action. Family Prix pulled energy drinks from its shelves last month after Quebec's Order of Pharmacists backed restrictions on sales to youth under 16.
2: If that's going to be a rule in Quebec, of course we have to do it.
3: As teachers, we can't really control what goes on outside of the school, but we definitely try to educate them to be able to make better choices when they're not with us.
1: Baran Keshtpour says she regularly sees students stopping by Danica Grocery to buy energy drinks, often in groups after school.
4: And now the weather is going a little bit more warm and hot, so everybody prefers something like a cold drink. So yeah, unfortunately, they prefer Monster, Red Bull, and something like this.
1: Lola Calder, City News, Montreal.
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8: Yeah, I haven't seen this much water since high tide swallowed the seawall.
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12: If you are heading southbound into the States right now, Jim, the PSAR crossing is busy, not as bad as it was just a little bit ago, but it's still about an hour and a half to 2 hour wait. The Pack Highway route, an hour to an hour and a half. Aldergrove about 30 to 50, and Sumas about 50 to over an hour heading south. North into Canada, the PSAR crossing about a 10-20 minute wait, so the truck route is a lot busier. It's about 50 to over an hour, and then Aldergrove is much more quiet, 510. Sumas also only 510 heading north. You can find the latest border wait times anytime at Vancouver. citynews.ca/border.
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0: 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Now to the 11:30 Rogers Xfinity Internet Traffic Center. And Sydney, what are we starting with this time?
12: I'm going to start with the stall in the Massey Tunnel southbound at the south end. I think it might have cleared up. Volume is starting to move better at the front of the line, but you're still backing up on the approach to the tunnel from around the golf club. So a heads up. And the northbound delays were here before. They'll be here after. You're busy up from the 17A. There is also a stall in New West on Stewartson westbound after 14th in the right lane. So a bit busy there. And reports of a crash in Vancouver, 12th eastbound at Woodland. If you have details, let me know. There's a crash on Granville northbound at 33rd in the right lane. And then I think that it is road work on Willingdon and Moscow, but if you have details, let me know. They're doing crane work on Canada Way at Smith, both directions, and then also on Nanaimo north of Broadway, another spot of crane work. And then hounds off day today is today in Burnaby, on Hastings. That's closed between Boundary and Gamma. Same with all the side streets, about a block around, so just a heads up on that. Busy to and from the Ironworkers and Lionsgate, just typical weekend volume. There's a closure of Pacific Boulevard for FIFA from Cambie over to Quebec, and they're working on Granville between 16th and Broadway, both north and south. And there is also in Pitt Meadows a crash on Lougheed at Harris. You got the left lane blocked both ways. Westbound is solid, Golden Ears Way. Eastbound backing up all the way back from about Allen Way, so halfway to the Catsey Slough. And then they're working on Highway 1 at 232 in Langley and a traffic pattern change Highway 1 through Abbotsford. 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And out of the weather forecast for today, you're going to have a chance of showers and thunderstorms, a high of 16, a low of 11. Tomorrow, more rain, a high 18, a low of 10. And Monday is going to be cloudy, but raining by the evening, a high 19, a low of 12. Right now in Vancouver, partly cloudy and 12 degrees.
0: Scientists have uncovered a surprising new way the immune system fights cancer. The research found that when cancer cells shut down a key immune recognition molecule, they can actually become more vulnerable to attack by a different group of immune cells known as CD4 plus helper T cells. In other words, cancer cells that evade one branch of the immune system may become more vulnerable to another. Sports, a win for the Seas in the Tri-Cities last night. That's coming up in just a moment. 11:30 news time, 11:43.
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0: 12 degrees downtown, partly cloudy. Hello there, I'm Jim Benny. Here's what's making news right now. PIFA's attempt to stop a raffle by a local nonprofit group has resulted with donations to the group in response. BC's public safety minister says the province can't step into the way police forces are staffed, so it's staying out of the situation with the Surrey Police Service and the police board. Coming up, an attempted arson at a synagogue in Montreal. 11:30 news time, 11:45. Now from Sportsnet 650, home of the Canucks, here's Randolph Fairbairn.
20: The NHL playoffs will continue with Game 3 of the Stanley Cup Final between the Carolina Hurricanes and the Vegas Golden Knights. The series is tied at 1-1 after the Hurricanes' third-period rally in Game 2. Coming back from a 2-0 deficit to start the third period and winning 4-3 in overtime. Game 3 drops the puck in Sin City at 5 o'clock, and you can watch it on Sportsnet. The Calgary Stampeders and the Winnipeg Blue Bombers started their regular seasons off in Calgary with a CFL thriller. The Bombers' Sergio Castillo with a game-winning 38-yard field goal with no time on the clock to win it 30-28. Winnipeg will play Hamilton on Thursday, Calgary off until the 20th when they'll meet Saskatchewan. Later, the Edmonton Eskimos are in Ottawa to take on the Red Blacks in their regular season opener. The game kicks at 4 o'clock. The BC Lions open the regular season next Saturday when they'll be in Regina to meet the Rough Riders. The Vancouver Canadiens will go in Game 5 of their series with Tri-City. The first pitch is at 6:30. F1 from the Monaco Grand Prix qualifying, Kimi Antonelli takes the pole. Max Verstappen finished second. Ferrari teammates Lewis Hamilton and Charles Leclerc qualified third and fourth. The race goes tomorrow at 6 a.m. At the French Open, the women's final had the 8-seed Mira Andreeva facing the 114th-ranked Maya Halinska, and Andreeva gets it done, winning in straight at 6-3, 6-2. It's her first Grand Slam title. The men's final goes tomorrow between number 10 Flavio Cabali and number 2 Alexander Zverev. From the Sports Center, I'm Randolph Fairbairn.
0: And coming up, something is killing oysters on PEI. 11:30 news time, 11:47.
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0: This is 1130 News Radio. Hello there, I'm Jim Benny. Former Foreign Affairs Minister Stéphane Dion has pushed back on the idea of Canada joining the European Union. It is a subject that has come up repeatedly in recent months, but Brussels says it's not due to geographic reasons. Dion spoke to the Senate Foreign Affairs Committee about the matter this week.
22: But I strongly think we should not be part of the European Union. I think it's a false good idea. Look the European side first. They need unanimity of the 27 to welcome a new member. 10 of these countries did not ratify CETA yet. So imagine all the reasons they would find to have difficulties to accept all the aspects of Canada.
0: Dion also says the Carney government needs to drastically increase its staff and embassies in Europe to follow through on the series of agreements it has signed with Brussels. A raid on a Vancouver rooming house unit has landed police a stash of weapons, illegal drugs, and even cash. The discovery happened last month and resulted in the brief detention of a 61-year-old occupant. The rooming house is located in the downtown east side on East Hastings. Police estimate they recovered $79,000 worth of contraband and drugs that included meth, fentanyl, illegal cigarettes, a prohibited crossbow, and body armor. Multiple charges are pending. Montreal's Jewish community is reacting after an attempted arson at a Westmount synagogue. Our Gareth Maddock-Jones is hearing from Paola Samuel, the regional director of B'nai B'rith Quebec.
23: The suspect, identified as Stephen Liu, is now facing a number of charges, including arson and possession of an incendiary object. Montreal police say that at this point, there is no evidence to suggest that a hate crime was committed, but they are keeping the investigation open.
24: When any Jewish organization is targeted, it is our first instinct is that it's a hate crime. There were other buildings across the street. There are other buildings in that area that were not targeted. The fact that it was firebombed and only the synagogue was firebombed, we would like the police to dig deeper.
23: Since the beginning of the Israel-Hamas war on October 7th, 2023, up until May 31st of this year, the SPVM says that there have been 322 presumed hate crime events targeting Jewish people, property, and other incidents in Montreal. Gareth Maddock-Jones, City News, Westmount.
0: 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We have traffic and weather together on the ones on 1130 News Radio.
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12: 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My name is Sydney Parker. Starting over at the Massey Tunnel, there was a stall stop out of the south end of the right lane, but it looks like it's gone. Volume seems to be recovering, but you are still dizzy on the approach off the 99 in Richmond, backing up for the golf club. So a heads up on that. And then you're seeing delays northbound into the tube, but not because of the stall. So it'll probably stay busy from the 17A. In New West, there's a stall on Stewartson westbound after 14th in the right lane. So getting busier there, definitely a heads up. And delays on the Queensboro because of that bump. And then over in Vancouver, they're working on Granville through the Marple stretch. There's also a crash Granville northbound at 33rd in the right lane, and they're working on Granville between 16th and Broadway. There's a closure for FIFA Pacific Boulevard downtown from Cambie all the way over to Quebec, and that's lasting for the entire event, so you'll have to get used to not taking it. And then there is the crane work on Nanaimo just north of Broadway. They're also doing crane work in Burnaby, Canada Way, at Smith, both directions. Today is hats off day in Burnaby, so Hastings closed between Boundary and Gamma. Same with the side streets, about a block around. And over in Pitt Meadows, a crash on Lougheed at Harris has a left lane block both ways. Eastbound backing up solid almost from the County Slough, and westbound is solid from Golden Years Way. They're working on Highway 1 leading up to 232 in Langley, and there's a traffic pattern change through Abbotsford along Highway 1. So definitely a heads up. Lots of delays to keep in mind. It's also busy to and from the Ironworkers and Lionsgate, which is typical weekend volume. Now let's head over to the weather forecast for today. You're going to have a chance of showers and thunderstorms, a high of 16, a low of 11. Tomorrow, more rain throughout the day, but dry by evening, high 18, a low of 10. And on Monday, it's going to be cloudy, but then raining by the evening, a high 19, a low of 12. Tuesday, more rain, high 19, a low of 11. And Wednesday, again, raining, a high of 16, a low of 12. Right now in Vancouver, it is partly cloudy and 12 degrees.
0: 11:30 news time, 11:53. I'm Jim Benny. Given the cost of living crisis, the war in the Middle East, and AI job-related uncertainty, do you still have the emotional bandwidth to worry about the environment? Carolyn Briette with Climate Action Network Canada weighs in on the Big Story podcast.
1: Not only are we now on the road to missing by a wide margin our 2030 and 2035 commitments, we are also, according to the Climate Institute, not going to meet carbon neutrality, net zero, by 2050.
0: You can listen to the full episode on Seeker or wherever you get your podcasts. Astronauts on the International Space Station were told to shelter on the docked Dragon spacecraft and prepare for a potential evacuation. It came ahead of repair work on an air leak.
4: According to NASA officials, the directive came out of an abundance of caution ahead of repairs to an air leak in the Russian part of the ISS. NASA's Crew 12 includes two U.S. astronauts, Jessica Meir and Jack Hathaway, French astronaut Sophie Adineau, and Russian cosmonaut Andrei Fedyaev. A fifth American astronaut, Chris Williams, was also told to prepare for potential evacuation. Space expert Libby Jackson says the leak in the Russian module, which she compares to a slowly deflating balloon, recently worsened, prompting the repair effort. But she says it's not yet at a point where the space station is compromised.
6: The International Space Station, the first modules launched back in 1998, and the Zvezda module, which is what is leaking, in 2000. So parts of it are nearly 30 years old, and it is getting towards the end of its life.
4: According to NASA, the Russian Space Agency has paused repair efforts for now in the interest of collecting and assessing more data. Crew members have now returned to planned operations.
7: Erica Natividad, City News.
0: What is killing the oysters on Prince Edward Island? A pair of parasitic diseases are wreaking havoc on the island's oyster industry, forcing farms to throw out close to all their supply. James Power with Raspberry Point Oysters talks about the economic hit on the Big Story podcast.
8: There's wild fishermen. There's hundreds of those people who make a living. This is what they do. There's hundreds of people who rely on growing oysters to feed their family and all that. The other part that maybe nobody sees is that there's probably 10 or 12 welding companies in BEI who the majority of their work comes from oyster farmers. And then on and on. I mean, you think of all the gas that they're going to buy to run that, all the cages that they buy. Like, there really is a lot of money that rolls around.
0: Several leading diabetes researchers have been thrown out of a major medical conference in the U.S. after distributing materials critical of the Trump government.
11: The researchers were escorted out of the conference shortly before the director of the National Institutes of Health, Dr. Jay Bhattacharya, was scheduled to speak. They had been handing out copies of an article from the association's flagship journal, warning that cuts to federal research funding could damage progress in treating diabetes. The event organizers said the group had violated its code of conduct and were soon asked to stop distributing materials. But some of the scientists accused the association of censorship and said they feared growing political pressure on medical research.
0: G.G. Arn reporting. 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
2: Lululemon is cutting its full-year sales forecast, underscoring the challenge that the company's incoming CEO faces in revitalizing the upscale yoga wear brand. It's facing intensifying competition and recent product setbacks, such as embarrassingly see-through leggings. Lululemon now sees revenue for the full fiscal year at $11 billion, or just over. That is below forecasts of analysts compiled by Bloomberg. The company's revenue and profit prediction for the current quarter are also below expectations. Artificial intelligence will replace a large percentage of the work that customer service representatives currently do. That prediction comes from a major employer of customer service representatives, Verizon Communications. Speaking at this week's Bloomberg Tech Conference in San Francisco, Verizon CEO Dan Schulman says AI will cause disruption in certain job functions, but human employees and AI agents will work together in some capacities. Verizon has earmarked $20 million to help retrain workers for the AI era, including learning how to write effective prompts and create AI agents. The boss of Airbnb is starting a new artificial intelligence lab to develop AI models. Sources tell Bloomberg Brian Chesky plans to focus on user interaction and design and is in the early stages of funding the lab. 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
0: Good afternoon. It's Saturday, June 6th. I'm Jim Benny. Right now downtown, it's 12 degrees. A little bit of sun out there. Here's what's happening right now. It's a week to the World Cup in Vancouver, and police are warning you they're in some no-fly zones, meaning you don't put a drone in the air there. A dispute with FIFA has resulted in $10,000 in donations to Spinal Cord Injury BC. Were the regulations followed when Surrey's police chief was fired? An independent MLA wants to know. And the people who answer the phone when you call 911 have served strike notice.
16: The Stanley Cup Final continues with Game 3 in Sin City, and Week 1 of the CFL will close out in Ottawa. Sports at 15.
0: A discount retailer is concerned about the effect of fuel costs on its bottom line. Business at 26. 1130 News Time, 1201. 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
12: Thank you, Jim. If you're over in Burnaby, today is Hassoff Day, so Hastings is closed from Boundary to Gamma, and same with the side streets, about a block around, so just a heads up. It's busy to and from the Ironworkers Bridge, just a lot of weekend volume, same with to and from the Lions Gate. Downtown Vancouver, there's a FIFA closure, Pacific Boulevard from Cambie over to Quebec, and they're doing road work along Granville between 16th and Broadway. There's also a crash on Granville northbound at 33rd in the right lane, and they're working along Granville through the Marple stretch as well. On the Knight Street Bridge, you're seeing delays. Same with the East-West Connector. Just appears to be volume. Massey Tunnel recovering after a stall on the southbound side. It's almost back to normal. You're still steady down from Steveston. And the northbound side was busy to begin with. Nothing to do with the stall. So that's still slow from the 17A. I don't imagine it'll change much. There was a stall over in New West on Stewart's and westbound after 14th in the right lane. But I think this one cleared as well. The volume seems to have moved past. And it's just really busy on the approach to the Queensboro with added delays because of the bump on the bridge. If you can confirm that that is gone for me, do let me know. And then there's also over in Pitt Meadows, a crash on Lougheed at Harris. It had the left lane blocked both ways. It appears like this is in the clearing stages as well. Volume is looking a lot better. And yeah, that's now gone and out of the way, which is definitely good news. So you're just dealing with the leftover volume here. And other than that, there is the road work on Highway 1 at 232 in Langley, and also the traffic pattern change Highway 1 through Abbotsford. And they're doing crane work in Burnaby on Canada Way at Smith down to one lane both ways. And they're also doing crane work on Nanaimo just north of Broadway. And I think the delays on Willingdon and Mosscrop is road work, but if you have more recent update on that, do let me know. 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License number 67639. And now over to the weather forecast for today. It's looking like it's just going to be a chance of rain and thunderstorms throughout the day. High 16, a low down to 11. Tomorrow, more rain. High 18, a low at 10. And on Monday, it's going to be cloudy, but then raining by the evening. A high 19, a low at 12. Right now in Vancouver, partly cloudy and 12 degrees.
0: 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We're officially 1 week away from Vancouver's first match of the World Cup. Hundreds of thousands are expected to arrive by plane or by car in the coming days, filling up the city's hotels and venues. Vancouver police are reminding you to avoid flying drones around stadiums and fan zones, with a number of no-fly zones in effect. This includes BC Place, the PNE, and Killarney Park. You could face significant fines or possibly lose your drone because of it. Vancouver's first match, in case you don't know, BC Place, Australia and Turkey, 9 p.m. Again, that's next Saturday. In Toronto, they're preparing to host the first World Cup match in Canada.
3: But while the city wants to make sure fans are ready, fans are wondering if the city is ready. Is Toronto ready to welcome those hundreds of thousands of soccer fans from all around the world? Mayor Olivia Chow tells me they are.
17: We have special ambassadors welcoming people with thousands of volunteers all set to go. And of course, the stadium is in perfect shape and the roads are being fixed, subways being fixed this weekend. We are ready.
3: Months and months of preparations at City Hall, Toronto Stadium, transit lines and beyond will all culminate next Friday when Canada takes on Bosnia and Herzegovina in the first ever World Cup match on Canadian soil.
18: Brandon Chilgrey, City News.
0: A BC nonprofit that was forced to cancel a World Cup ticket raffle says they've seen an influx in donations. Spinal Cord Injury BC was given a letter from the organization in May accusing them of trademark infringement and ticket rule violations. The raffle was for two tickets to the BC Place game between New Zealand and Egypt June 21st. This past week, the group says it's received over $10,000 in donations. They're thanking donors for helping, as they put it, transform an unforeseen setback into an inspiring show of solidarity and generosity. Well, FIFA is allowing fans to bring disposable water bottles to the World Cup matches. A FIFA official says the announcement provides clarity on its policy, following backlash about its ban on reusable water bottles at World Cup stadiums. Each fan will be allowed one soft, factory-sealed plastic bottle of up to 590 milliliters. Still banned are hard-sided reusable water bottles, with FIFA citing safety and security concerns. Yeah, I could have some idiot throw something like that onto the pitch, which wouldn't be a good idea. In Toronto, the mayor herself was one of the people who had criticized the ban, citing health risks such as dehydration during games played under the hot sun. Transit fans will be trying to get their hands on a limited edition pass this morning. TransLink is releasing their Compass Card Mini today, which will be sold at the Customer Service Center at Waterfront Station. It's a little keychain in the shape of a soccer ball, so FIFA fans can ride transit in style, as they put it. There are only 10,000 of these that'll be available, so they should be eaten up pretty soon. Hundreds lined up around Metrotown earlier this year for the release of the Hello Kitty Compass Card. 11:30 news time, 12:06. A union is demanding the BC government take action after issuing 72-hour strike notice. QP represents over 700 emergency communications professionals, including 911 call takers. They're calling on the Minister of Labor to appoint a special mediator to help them reach an agreement with their employer, Ecom 911. Major sticking points include wages, staffing levels, and improved health and safety and wellness supports. The two sides reached an impasse after resuming their talks this week. With Chief Constable Norm Lipinski being ousted from his job with the Surrey Police Service, our Jack Rabb reports, MLA Eleanor Sturko says the incident warrants a closer look.
19: When asked by City News whether an investigation would take place, Mr. Krieger said in a statement that municipal police boards are responsible for decisions about staffing, policies, and priorities. The province has no role or authority in those matters. Her office also said no complaints have been filed on this matter. Regardless, Sturco says the lack of communication about why this happened is undermining the work officers are doing.
1: So we had a 2,000% increase year to date in extortions. You know, 94% increase shots fired, 300% year to date increase in homicides. The frontline officers don't need drama. They need support and they need leadership.
19: Jack Rabb, City News, Vancouver.
0: It's been determined gunshots in Nanaimo earlier in the week was a targeted situation. No one was hurt when someone opened fire from a car at Knowles Park on Wednesday night just after 8:30. There were several people in the car who ran off after the shooting. Nanaimo RCMP say there is no risk to the public in this case. Quebec has tabled a bill to try to ban the sale of energy drinks to anyone under the age of 16. We have reaction.
6: The bill introduced by Health Minister Sonia Bélanger comes amid growing concerns of the effects of caffeine consumption on young people.
20: The bill, tabled Friday morning, received 97 votes in favour, with none opposed, but some MNAs were absent. The bill can only be fast-tracked with unanimous support from all parties before the legislature rises on June 12th. But Quebec Conservative MNA Maïté Blanchette-Vézina, who has the power to block that process, said she isn't opposed to the ban but would prefer to continue debating the issue in the fall ahead of the provincial election on October 5th. The bill aims to prevent the harmful effects of energy drinks on young people's health by prohibiting their sale to anyone under the age of 16. Lola Calder, City News, Montreal.
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12: If you're heading out to the island from Tawasin to Swords Bay, your next up 1 o'clock is at half sold. And then if you're going from Tawasin to Duke Point, the 1245 is at 85. So a heads up, the 315 after already at 70. And then Horseshoe Bay to Langdale, your next up 1210 is at 95. So that's taking off right now. The 225 after is at 60%. You can find the latest ferry updates anytime at vancouver.citynews.ca/traffic.
0: And coming up in 60 seconds, traffic and weather together on the ones. 1130 News Time, 1210.
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0: It's 1211. Time to go to the 1130 Rogers Xfinity Internet Traffic Center. So, Sydney, this is what happens when you put an old geezer like me on the radio. I thought you've been saying it's hats off day, but it's half off day, right?
12: No, it is hats off day.
0: Oh, I heard it right the first time.
12: Yes, you're right. It's hats off day. I don't quite understand what it means. I feel like it has to do with, you know, taking a break from work and having a family day, if I had to guess. I don't actually know the origin. I was talking with our web editor, Jan, about this earlier. Not quite sure why it's called hats off day.
0: Well, they can call the radio station. We can do an update.
12: Yeah, someone can let us know. But okay, they do it every year. And right now they're out there. Unfortunately, the weather's just not great for it, but at least the rain has stopped and Hastings in between Boundary and Gamma is completely closed. Same with all the side streets, about a block around. So between like Albert and Pender, all those side streets are shut down as well. So definitely continue to avoid it. If you're driving, if you're attending, have fun. Over in Vancouver, they're doing crane work on Nanaimo just north of Broadway, and there are delays going to and from both the Lionsgate and Ironworkers. Just volume, more just something to keep in mind. Pacific Boulevard is closed downtown for FIFA from Cambie all the way over to Quebec, and they're working along Granville between 16th and Broadway. I think the crash on Granville northbound at 33rd is finally clear, just not seeing those delays anymore. And then they're also working along Granville through the Marpole area. You're seeing slowdowns on the Knight Bridge, the East-West Connector, and the Massey Tunnel, all just volume. The Queensborough Bridge held up by the bump at the south end, so extra slow out here. And then in Burnaby, they're also doing crane work on Canada Way at Smith, both directions affected. And then over in Pitt Meadows, there was a crash on Lougheed at Harris, but that's gone and out of the way, so you're just looking at the leftover volume here. I think final mention of this one is it's almost back to normal. And there was a stall in New West, Stewartson westbound after 14th. Also looks like it's gone. The volume is looking pretty good. So there's no other major stalls or collisions on the go, which is definitely good news. But do keep in mind they're working on Highway 1 at 232 in Langley and a traffic pattern change on Highway 1 through Abbotsford. Traffic is for Shannon Oaks. 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And now to the weather for today. You just have a chance of showers and thunderstorms throughout the day. High 16, a low of 11. Tomorrow, more rain throughout the day, high 18, a low of 10. And Monday, cloudy, but then wet again by the evening, high 19, a low of 12. Right now in Vancouver, it's warmed up, mostly cloudy, 15 degrees.
0: Traffic and weather together every 10 minutes on the ones. Randolph is here with sports in a moment. Game 2 of the Stanley Cup playoffs tonight. 11:30 news time, 12:13.
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0: 15 degrees in Vancouver now. Good afternoon, I'm Jim Benny, and here's what's making news right now. A lot of common sense advice is coming exactly 1 week ahead of the World Cup in Vancouver. People are being reminded there are nasty drugs on the street and to avoid sketchy areas. FIFA's snit about trademark infringement has resulted in $10,000 in donations to Spinal Cord Injury BC. Coming up, J-Lo on Netflix. 11:30 news time, 12:15. From Sportsnet 650, home of the Canucks, here's Randolph Fairbairn.
16: Stanley Cup final between the Carolina Hurricanes and the Vegas Golden Knights will continue with Game 3 in Las Vegas. The series is tied at 1-1 after the Hurricanes made a big third-period comeback in Game 2 to even things up. Three goals in the third period after trailing 2-0 heading into the third, and then Seth Jarvis with the game winner in overtime. Hurricanes took it 4-3. Game 3 drops the puck in Vegas at 5 o'clock, and you can watch it on Sportsnet. The Calgary Stampeders and the Winnipeg Blue Bombers got their CFL seasons underway in Calgary. The Bombers getting a game-winning field goal with no time on the clock to win it 30-28. Winnipeg will play Hamilton on Thursday. Calgary off until the 20th when they'll face Saskatchewan. Later, the Edmonton Eskimos are in the nation's capital to face the Red Blacks in their regular season opener. The game kicks at 4 o'clock. The BC Lions are off until next Saturday when they'll be in Regina to meet the Saskatchewan Rough Riders. The Vancouver Canadiens will go in Game 5 of their series in Tri-City. They've split the first four. First pitch is at 6:30. From the French Open, the women's final had the 8 seed Mira Andreeva facing the 114th ranked Maya Halinska. And Andreeva gets the job done, winning in straight sets 6-3, 6-2 to win her first Grand Slam title. Andreeva is 19 and is the youngest French Open winner since Monica Seles in 1992. From the third round of the U.S. Women's Open, Allison Lee and Ronan Yin are the leaders at -4. The top Canadian is Brooke Henderson. She's four shots back at even par.
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0: And coming up, ICE and protesters are clashing in New Jersey. 11:30 News Time, 12:17.
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15: You're listening to 1130 News Radio. I'm David Natalini. Canada's former foreign affairs minister says the federal government needs to substantially staff up its embassies in Europe to follow through on the series of agreements it has with Brussels.
17: Former foreign affairs minister Stéphane Dion says the federal government needs to substantially staff up its embassies in Europe to follow through on the series of agreements it signed with Brussels. The former special envoy for Europe says the government's ambitious plans for partnering with the continent could fall flat if there aren't clear deadlines and specific point people held accountable for each agreement. Dion also says Canada has fewer diplomats on the continent than other G7 countries and even peer nations that have less influence. He's urging Ottawa to focus its foreign service cuts on those working at headquarters instead of staff located abroad. Dion's comments come after Canada's former military chief Wayne Eyre said Ottawa must stop cutting back on diplomats to boost defense spending. Lisa Laporte, The Canadian Press.
15: And a 38-year-old man has been arrested after an attempted arson at a synagogue in Montreal. Our Gareth Maddock-Jones is speaking with locals, including Westmount City Councillor Paul Levine.
18: The incident happened shortly after midnight on Friday, where a fire was lit after a window had been smashed at the synagogue located on Sherbrooke Street near Wood Avenue. Senior Rabbi Lisa Grushko says that security camera footage suggests that it could have been a Molotov cocktail that was thrown at her synagogue. Firefighters called to the scene were able to extinguish the flames before significant damage could occur. The suspect was arrested a short distance from the place of worship.
28: If we had not had in place the measures that we have in place, if we hadn't advocated for the kind of monitoring and protection that we have, we would be standing in front of a burned out building right now. I want to say that clearly.
29: This must be stopped. We must feel secure. We must have residents feel that they can sleep at night and not worry about their kids attending daycare here at the temple.
18: Gareth Maddock-Jones, City News, Westmount.
15: Up next, we're going to be taking a look at your traffic and weather forecast. 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
12: Rogers Xfinity Internet Traffic Center. My name is Sydney Parker. Starting in Burnaby, it is hats off day, so Hastings is closed between Boundary and Gamma, and then all the side streets as well are closed about a block around, so between Albert and Pender. And then over in Burnaby, they're doing crane work on Canada Way at Smith. You were down to one lane both ways. They're also doing crane work in Vancouver and Nanaimo at Broadway north of it. So just a heads up on that. They're doing road work along Granville between 16th and Broadway. And there's also a closure already for FIFA from Pacific or on Pacific from Cambie all the way over to Quebec. It's busy to and from the Lionsgate and Ironworkers, just weekend volume. And they're also working along Granville through the Marple stretch, especially at Park Drive and like 64th. Busy crossing the Knight Bridge, just volume. Same with the Massey Tunnel and the East-West Connector. Queensboro is held up by the bump at the south end, so it's extra slow, but especially out of New West on the approach. And out in the valley, Highway 1 at 232 in Langley, ongoing work and a traffic pattern change on Highway 1 through Abbotsford. So definitely a heads up for all that. 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Now to the weather forecast for today. It is a chance of showers and thunderstorms throughout the day. A high 16, a low of 11. For tomorrow, more rain throughout the day, but dry by evening. High 18, a low of 10. On Monday, it'll be cloudy and then wet by the evening. A high 19, a low of 12. Tuesday, more rain. A high 19, a low of 11. And Wednesday, again, raining. A high 16, a low of 12. Right now in Vancouver, it is mostly cloudy and 15 degrees.
15: Welcome back. I'm David Natalini. Russian President Vladimir Putin has rejected an invitation from Ukrainian President Volodymyr Zelensky to meet in person to end the war. Our Erica Natividad has more on the open letter from Ukraine's leader.
2: I think it would be great if they met. They should get it done.
4: Reaction from U.S. President Donald Trump on Thursday, moments after Ukrainian President Volodymyr Zelensky proposed a face-to-face meeting with Russian President Vladimir Putin. Zelensky publishing an open letter in which he addressed Putin directly, outlining his account of the losses that both Russia and Ukraine have suffered under the four-year-long war. Ukraine proposes ending this war through direct engagement between us and you, he wrote. I propose to set a clear date for such a meeting, adding that it should be done in a different country. Zelensky also suggesting that brokering peace between the two nations is not a high priority for the U.S. We see that the United States is fully focused on the issue of Iran, and it would be wrong to simply wait until the war in Europe returns to the center of its attention. On Friday, Putin addressed the letter at Russia's annual Economic Forum, referring to Zelensky only as the author, saying the note was rude in parts and did not come across as sincere.
6: Erica Natividad, City News.
15: Things turned violent outside Delaney Hall with another day of clashes between ICE agents and protesters in New Jersey. It happened after police scaled back their presence at the controversial migrant detention center. Reporter Crystal Cranmore has the latest.
8: Some tense moments between law enforcement and protesters. Just a lot of pushing and shoving between both sides. At one point, you can see where protesters appear to try to move the barricades. Police arrested two people, a man and woman from out of state, and charged them with aggravated assaults on an officer, resisting arrest, and other offenses. Protesters have been out here for more than a week in support of detainees inside Delaney Hall. Detainees, they say, that are living in poor conditions.
15: The mayor says since Newark police stepped in to help keep the peace, arrests have dropped dramatically. And J-Lo is starring in a new rom-com out on Netflix this weekend. CNN's David Daniel has a preview of Office Romance.
11: You're the new lawyer?
13: I am he, Daniel Lanceflower.
19: Jennifer Lopez and Brett Goldstein find themselves involved in an office romance.
13: There is someone I like. It's my boss. She's dynamic. She's incredible.
11: This is not a date. This is a work dinner.
13: Cheers.
19: She's right not now? Sure about it, but not for long.
11: Want to have dinner?
13: Yes.
19: Goldstein wrote the script with Lopez in mind, but says he wasn't sure about acting opposite the superstar.
20: The first scene where I meet her, I'm nervous.
11: Jackie's fine. Everybody calls me Jackie.
21: Bye, Jackie.
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11: She's kind of misunderstood, and people think she's, like, intimidating. And she is a strong, powerful woman, but she's also, like, fun and goofy and very sweet.
24: Do you believe in magic?
13: Honestly, since I first walked into your office, I believe in everything.
19: In Hollywood, I'm David Daniel.
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12: Five Below sounding the alarm on the American shopper. The discount retailer raised its full-year financial outlook, but is concerned about consumer sentiment due to rising fuel costs, very sticky inflation, and a somewhat softer labor market. Five Below benefiting from viral squishy dumplings that have gone viral on social media. The retailer adding it would draw lessons from the success of the product to drive store traffic in the future. Netflix aims to use AI to cut through content overload that makes it tough to choose what to watch. Netflix is integrating AI and natural language processing to help discern what a viewer is in the mood to stream. It's testing a voice user interface and other experiments that combine a person's viewing preferences and history with other factors like what's trending. Mattress maker Sleep Number is said to be laying the groundwork for a potential bankruptcy filing. The company has been bogged down by industry pressure, slowing store traffic, and the sting of tariffs. Shares of Sleep Number have plunged roughly 90% over the last 4 months as its financial health deteriorated. And tech companies announced the most job cuts in May in nearly 2 years as they ramp up spending on artificial intelligence. The tech sector planned to eliminate more than 38,000 positions. That's according to data from outplacement firm Challenger, Gray, and Christmas. Courtney Dunhoe, Bloomberg Radio.
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16: Good afternoon. It's Saturday, June 2nd. Make that June 6th. I'm Jim Benny. Downtown, it's 15 degrees, partly cloudy. And here's what's happening right now. A week until the World Cup in Vancouver. And you're being advised to avoid fraud by buying tickets through FIFA's website. Spinal Cord Injury BC was forced to cancel a World Cup ticket raffle by FIFA lawyers. They're getting donations from people who don't like the way the group was treated. Translink is releasing a limited edition Compass card today, and yes, it is soccer-focused. The BC government says it has no authority over the Surrey police chief situation. The Surrey area MLA wants the government to look at whether regulations were followed.
21: It's Game 3 of the Stanley Cup Final, set to go down south in Las Vegas with the series tied at 1-1. The women's final at the French Open is in the books. Sports at 45.
16: A new survey has found only a small number of Canadians want to drive a car with autonomous features. We've got business at 56. 11:30 news time, 12:31. Now to the 11:30 Rogers Xfinity Internet Traffic Center and Sydney Parker.
12: Thank you, Jim. If you are over in Burnaby, keep in mind today is hats off day, so Hastings is closed between Boundary and Gamma, and all the side streets are closed about a block each way, so between like Albert and Pender. Definitely keep that in mind. It's busy going to and from the Ironworkers and Lionsgate bridges. Just a lot of volume for the weekend, pretty typical. And downtown Vancouver, there's a closure of Pacific Boulevard from Cambie over to Quebec, and that is for FIFA, so lasting right through the rest of the event here. It's really busy right now, Cambie northbound of Broadway. You're backing up solid from 16th. I don't know if there's something going on through there or what. Let me know. And then they're working on Granville between 16th and Broadway. That's another busy area. Same with Granville through the Marple stretch, another busy spot. There is extra slowdowns along the Knight Street Bridge as well as the Massey Tunnel. The Queensboro also extra busy because of the bump at the south end holding up traffic, and it's super slow out of New West on the approach right now. They're working on Highway 1 at 232 in Langley both ways, and also there's a traffic pattern change on Highway 1 through Abbotsford. Over in Burnaby, they're doing crane work on Canada Way at Smith, both directions affected, and then they're also doing crane work on Nanaimo just north of Broadway. You got both directions affected, so definitely a heads up for all that. Traffic is for Central City Fun Park, BC's largest indoor fun park with bowling, laser tag, mini golf, roller skating, family go-karts, and a giant arcade. Central City Fun Park in Surrey. Now over to the weather for today. You do have a chance of showers and thunderstorms, a high of 16, a low of 11. Tomorrow, more rain throughout the day with a high of 18, a low of 10. And on Monday, it's going to be cloudy with a high of 19, but rain again by the evening, a low down to 12. Right now in Vancouver, it is mostly cloudy and 15 degrees.
16: We have traffic and weather together every 10 minutes on the one. It's 11:30 news time, 12:32. Soccer fans are descending onto Vancouver for the start of the World Cup, with the city's first match officially 1 week away. Visitors are being urged to be cautious and plan ahead.

0: and most reliable way to get around. Our plan includes enhanced transit services. There will be no public parking at Toronto Stadium, and parking will be extremely limited in the area as well.
1: June 12th won't be the first time that the TTC and Metrolinx roll out their game day plan. Toronto FC hosted Lionel Messi and Inter Miami in their last home game, filling BMO Field with 45,000 fans. Moving all of those people served as a training opportunity for transit.
2: Brandon Chilgrey, City News.
3: A recent spat over a FIFA World Cup ticket raffle has led to a number of donations for a BC nonprofit. Spinal Cord Injury BC says they've received over $10,000 in donations since going public with their story. In May, the group received a letter from FIFA's lawyers to warn them of trademark infringement. This forced them to cancel the raffle, which was for two tickets to New Zealand and Egypt, playing at BC Place June 21st. FIFA is now clarifying its water bottle ban at the World Cup after fierce criticism. FIFA's on X, saying each fan can bring in one 20-ounce factory-sealed disposable water bottle to any Canadian or American stadium hosting a game. Of course, that means here. Chief Operating Officer Hemo Shugri says there is a ban in place.
4: What is not allowed are hard-sided reusable water containers which could pose a safety and security risk.
3: This clarification comes after outcry and backlash from fans and people like Toronto's Mayor Olivia Chow. That city had reached out saying the heat was a concern for fans in the stadiums. And you can expect long lines at the waterfront station today. Soccer fans are trying to get their hands on a new Compass card, which looks like a little soccer ball. Whether they've run out yet, we don't know, but we expect that to happen fairly shortly, as Translink only has 10,000 of these Compass soccer minis to sell. Two per person only. One comes with a $6 refundable deposit. 11:30 news time, 12:35. The union representing BC's 911 call takers has issued a 72-hour strike notice. QP 8911 has been unable to reach an agreement with Ecom 911 to address staffing and retention challenges. As a result, 700 emergency communication professionals are now poised to walk off the job starting Monday. Bargaining began in November. The union is calling on the Minister of Labor to appoint a special mediator to help reach a new collective agreement. Questions are swirling after Norm Lipinski was booted as the chief constable of the Surrey Police Service. Our Jack Rabb reports the Surrey Police Board says confidence in their governance is at a low point.
5: The transition from the Surrey RCMP to SPS has been the subject of rampant political infighting over the years, leading some to speculate that the police board's decision was influenced by government. But both Surrey Mayor Brenda Locke and BC Premier David Eby have claimed innocence.
6: Municipal police forces are governed by a local police board. That's the way that it should be. The provincial government has been far too involved for too long in local police services here in the city of Surrey.
7: And I found out after the fact, just as the same time you did.
5: Locke characterized the issue as a matter of human resources and doesn't expect to have any answers on what transpired for some time. Jack Rabb, City News, Vancouver.
3: And this just into News 11:30, an update to a story we just brought to you. Minister of Labor Jennifer Whiteside has appointed Vince Reddy as a special mediator to work with the union QP Local 8911 and its employer, Emergency Communications for British Columbia, to assist them in negotiating a new collective agreement. The negotiations have begun today, and they'll be on for a period of 10 days to help both sides reach an agreement. And if that doesn't happen, Reddy will issue binding recommendations on all outstanding issues. Unions generally don't like that sort of thing. We have no reaction to this, as this word has just come in from the provincial government. Of course, we'll bring you more information on it as we get information throughout the afternoon. 11:30 news time, 12:37. They're not telling us why, but Nanaimo RCMP believe a shooting case this week was targeted. They've also not identified who was fired at, but say no one was hurt. After the shooting, the people in the car ran off, but police haven't found them. The shots were fired Wednesday night, just after 8:30 at Knowles Park. Quebec is getting closer to banning the sale of energy drinks to anyone under the age of 16. Our Lola Calder reports the bill was tabled yesterday, and we're getting reactions.
8: Bill 9 was inspired by the plea of Zachary Miron's parents. The 15-year-old died in 2024 after an energy drink interacted with his ADHD medication. Both were at the National Assembly Friday as the legislation was passed. We're emotional. This bill could prevent other families from going through what we went through.
9: I'm relieved, but it's not over yet.
10: I'm a teacher, former teacher myself, so I know, and also a grandmother, and I know the effect that these drinks can have

0: on children. They already have enough. They're already over the top with the stimulation, and I think it's great that that's taken off.
1: We see that people get addicted to these, and they pop them like crazies.
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8: If you are heading southbound into the States right now, Jim, Peace Arch Crossing about an hour to an hour and a half. The Packhubby route about an hour 10 to an hour 40. Aldergrove 40 to an hour. Sumas 10:20 heading south. North into Canada, the Peace Arch Crossing about 15 to 30. The truck crossing is about a 35-55 minute wait. And then Aldergrove about 5:15. Sumas quiet 5:10 heading north. You can find the latest border wait times anytime at vancouver.citynews.ca/border.
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8: If you are over in Burnaby, keep in mind that today is hats off day. So you are seeing a closure of Hastings in between Boundary and Gamma. All the side streets as well closed in between Albert and Pender. So definitely just avoid the area unless you're attending, then have fun. Busy to and from the Ironworkers and Lionsgate Bridges, just typical weekend volume. There's a closure downtown for FIFA Pacific between Cambie and Quebec. And they're working on Granville between 16th and Broadway. And again, through the Marple area along Granville. So a heads up on that. As a result, extra busy on Oak. There is also extra delays for the night Bridge and the Massey Tunnel, just volume. And I'm noticing it's very busy on Southeast Marine, eastbound at Curry, backed up solid to Elliott. So if there's something going on there, let me know. Big delays on the Queensboro because of that bump holding up traffic, and then out of New West, just very slow. Stick to the Stalawasem, it's in much better shape. Out in the valley, Highway 1 at 232, there's that ongoing work and a traffic pattern change on Highway 1 through Abbotsford as well. And then they're doing a crane lift on Canada Way at Smith, both directions affected, and they're also working on Nanaimo just north of Broadway, also doing crane work, so definitely keep that all in mind. Traffic is for Urban Auctions Langley, antiques, collectibles, sports cards, vinyl records, comics, estate sales, and store bankruptcies. 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Now to the weather forecast for today. You do have a chance of showers with thunderstorms. A high of 16, a low of 11. For tomorrow, you're going to see more rain with a high of 18, a low of 10. Monday, it'll be dry throughout the day, but then wet again by the evening. High 19, a low of 12. And right now in Vancouver, it is mostly cloudy and 15 degrees.
3: 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Scientists have successfully tested an AI-designed universal coronavirus vaccine in humans for the first time, finding it to be safe and well-tolerated. Developed by researchers at the University of Cambridge and its spin-out company, the vaccine caused no significant side effects in a study involving 39 healthy volunteers. By targeting features shared across an entire virus family, it aims to provide protection even as viruses evolve. Randolph is here with sports in just a moment as the Seas win in Tri-Cities last night. 11:30 News Time, 12:43.
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3: Downtown 15 degrees. Hello, I'm Jim Benny, and here's what's making news right now. And breaking news, Vince Reddy has been appointed a special mediator in the 911 workers' contract dispute, with the power to impose binding recommendations in 10 days. The World Cup is 7 days away. We'll keep you updated on all the road closures, of course, and advice police have for you as we get closer to the games. Coming up, an attempted arson at a synagogue in Montreal. 11:30 news time, 12:45. Now from Sportsnet 650, your home of the Canucks, here's Randolph Fairbairn.
19: Stanley Cup final between the Carolina Hurricanes and the Vegas Golden Knights will continue with Game 3 in Las Vegas. The series is tied at 1-1 after the Hurricanes made a big third-period comeback in Game 2 to even things up. Three goals in the third period after trailing 2-0 heading into the third, and then Seth Jarvis with the game winner in overtime. Hurricanes took it 4-3. Game 3 drops the puck in Vegas at 5 o'clock, and you can watch it on Sportsnet. The Calgary Stampeders and the Winnipeg Blue Bombers got their CFL seasons underway in Calgary. The Bombers getting a game-winning field goal with no time on the clock to win it 30-28. Winnipeg will play Hamilton on Thursday. Calgary off until the 20th when they'll face Saskatchewan. Later, the Edmonton Eskimos are in the nation's capital to face the Red Blacks in their regular season opener. The game kicks at 4 o'clock. The BC Lions are off until next Saturday when they'll be in Regina to meet the Saskatchewan Rough Riders. The Vancouver Canadiens will go in Game 5 of their series in Tri-City. They've split the first four. First pitch is at 6:30. From the French Open, the women's final had the 8 seed Mira Andreeva facing the 114th ranked Maya Halinska. And Andreeva gets the job done, winning in straight sets 6-3, 6-2 to win her first Grand Slam title. Andreeva is 19 and is the youngest French Open winner since Monica Seles in 1992. From the third round of the U.S. Women's Open, Allison Lee and Ronan Yin are the leaders at minus four. The top Canadian is Brooke Henderson. She's four shots back at even par. From the Sports Center, I'm Randolph Fairbairn.
3: And coming up, an attempted arson at a synagogue in Montreal. 11:30 news time, 12:46.
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3: This is 1130 News Radio. Hello there. I'm Jim Benny. Former Foreign Affairs Minister Stéphane Dion has pushed back on the idea of Canada joining the European Union. It is a subject that has come up repeatedly in recent months, but Brussels says it's not due to geographic reasons. Dion spoke to the Senate Foreign Affairs Committee about the matter this week.
24: But I strongly think we should not be part of the European Union. I think it's a false good idea. Look to the European side first. They need unanimity of the 27 to welcome a new member. 10 of these countries did not ratify CETA yet. So imagine all the reasons they would find to have difficulties to accept all the aspects of Canada.
3: Dion also says the Carney government needs to drastically increase its staff and embassies in Europe to follow through on the series of agreements it has signed with Brussels. A raid on a Vancouver rooming house unit has landed police a stash of weapons, illegal drugs, and even cash. The discovery happened last month and resulted in the brief detention of a 61-year-old occupant. The rooming house is located in the downtown east side on East Hastings. Police estimate they recovered $79,000 worth of contraband and drugs that included meth, fentanyl, illegal cigarettes, a prohibited crossbow, and body armor. Multiple charges are pending. Montreal's Jewish community is reacting after an attempted arson at a Westmount synagogue. Our Gareth Maddock-Jones is hearing from Paola Samuel, the regional director of B'nai B'rith Quebec.
0: The suspect, identified as Stephen Liu, is now facing a number of charges, including arson and possession of an incendiary object. Montreal police say that at this point, there is no evidence to suggest that a hate crime was committed, but they are keeping the investigation open.
1: When any Jewish organization is targeted, it is our first instinct is that it's a hate crime. There were other buildings across the street. There are other buildings in that area that were not targeted. The fact that it was firebombed and only the synagogue was firebombed, we would like the police to dig deeper.
0: Since the beginning of the Israel-Hamas war on October 7th, 2023, up until May 31st of this year, the SPVM says that there have been 322 presumed hate crime events targeting Jewish people, property, and other incidents in Montreal. Gareth Maddock-Jones, City News, Westmount.
3: Sydney's back with a look at traffic in just a moment. We have traffic and weather together on the ones on 1130 News Radio.
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8: The Rogers Xfinity Internet Traffic Center. My name is Sydney Parker. Starting over in Burnaby, today is hats off day, so Hastings is closed between Boundary and Gamma. There's also all the side streets are blocked off in between Albert and Pender through this stretch, so definitely keep that in mind. There is a big delay soon from the Ironworkers and Lionsgate, but it's all just steady weekend volume, nothing out of the ordinary here. Downtown Vancouver, there's a closure for FIFA, which means it'll last right through until the end of the event, so that's Pacific in between Quebec and Cambie, or from Cambie to Quebec, so just a heads up there. They're working along Granville between 16th and Broadway. That's another busy spot. They're also set up along Granville through the Marpole area, and as a result, extra busy on Oak. Knightbridge seeing steady slowdowns, just weekend volume, and also the Massey Tunnel is extra slow both ways today. The Queensborough Bridge is the bump at the south end holding up traffic. It's quite slow, especially out of New West on the approach. It's just terrible. Take the Stalawasam instead. Out in the valley, they're doing work on Highway 1 at 232 and also a traffic pattern change on Highway 1 through Abbotsford, but neither spot causing delays right now. They're doing crane work in Vancouver on Nanaimo, just north of Broadway, and they're also doing crane work along Canada Way at Smith in Burnaby. So just a heads up for those extra slowdowns. Otherwise, though, you're looking okay throughout the Lower Mainland. It's just mostly the volume that I mentioned. 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License number 67639. And now to the weather forecast for today. You do have a chance of showers and thunderstorms with a high of 16, a low of 11. Tomorrow, rain throughout the day, but dry by evening. A high 18, a low of 10. Monday is going to be cloudy throughout the day, but then wet again by the evening. A high 19, a low of 12. Tuesday, more rain. A high 19, a low of 11. And on Wednesday, again, periods of rain. A high 16, a low of 12. Right now in Vancouver, it is mostly cloudy and 15 degrees.
3: 1130 News Time, 1253. I'm Jim Benny. The Islamic Revolutionary Guard has fired 7 ballistic missiles at Kuwait and Iran after the Americans attacked radar sites on Iran's southern coast.
5: Iran's Revolutionary Guards claimed that they were targeting enemy bases, meaning U.S. bases, in the Gulf after the U.S. strikes. So, yes, it's a flare-up, but, you know, the messaging that we're getting, certainly from Washington and from President Trump, is that he doesn't want this to overturn any moves, and, you know, we can't be sure how far they've actually got towards reaching at least a preliminary deal with Iran.
3: Sebastian Usher reporting. Russian military forces have intercepted 25 Ukrainian drones around St. Petersburg.
7: This cattle farm is a long way from Ukraine, but the farmers say that attack drones have landed in the fields around here. Larisa Buklikova blames Europe for supporting Ukraine. She thinks Vladimir Putin is being too gentle. This can only end with our victory, Larisa says. As in the past, we should fight all the way to Paris and Berlin. Not all Russians have such extreme views. But across Russia, many people have said to me that since there is a war on, they don't want to lose it.
3: Steve Rosenberg on the scene. Pope Leo has visited Spain, becoming the first pope to visit that country since 2011.
9: We know that the pope is expected to make numerous appearances, including speaking to Spain's parliament next week. But there are also some sensitive meetings that will take place, a private meeting between Pope Leo and some survivors of sex abuse, as well as a meeting with migrant families, people who have risked their lives and safety for a better life.
3: ABC's Marcus Moore with the pontiff. The founder of India's Cockroach Junta Party is leading a protest in the capital, Delhi, taking an online youth movement to the streets for the first time.
10: The Cockroach Junta Party may have started out as a joke, according to the founder, Abhijit Dibke, but it's now seeking to become a protest movement. Mr. Dibke has traveled all the way from the United States, where he studies, to Delhi, and received permission to hold a peaceful protest. I'm there now, and while there is a crowd of supporters and journalists that has formed, and there are more than 1,000 police officers that have been deployed in the city, the numbers don't reflect a movement with tens of millions of followers, at least not yet. It's clear, though, that the Cockroach Junta Party is no longer just an internet meme, but has crossed into the physical realm.
3: Ashtay Musari reporting. And today marks 82 years since the Allied invasion of Normandy.
11: This is D-Day. We shall now bring music for the Allied invasion forces.
3: That is an NBC broadcast. No audio copy of our programming from that day exists. But besides newscasts with Sam Ross and Mr. Good Evening, Earl Kelly, there was a half-hour special recreating the landing broadcast at 9 p.m. Business is coming up next on 11:30 News Radio.
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28: If you're thinking about making a move right now, don't treat this like a normal market. What worked 2 years ago doesn't work today. 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
30: I'm Tim Demopoulos. A new Léger survey conducted for rates.ca found that only 13% of Canadians would consider buying a vehicle with autonomous driving features within the next 2 years. According to David Mayer, Director of Insurance and Underwriting at rates.ca, a lack of trust in the technology appears to be a major factor.
31: We know that these Canadians that say that they're not interested, a big factor in that is they simply don't feel safe. Now, that's because this technology feels too new to them. So even among those that are interested, interested in an autonomous or self-driving vehicle. 52% still have mistrust of the full self-driving modes and technology. From an insurance perspective, right now, the biggest unknowns is liability. When a vehicle, in theory, is driving itself and something goes wrong, who is responsible, the driver or the manufacturer?
12: It also remains unclear who would be held liable in insurance claims involving autonomous technology.
31: One model is being discussed where a policy can trigger based on who is in control of the vehicle at that time, whether it might be the automated system failing or the driver themselves. Claims adjusters, I think, will also need to really understand the technology that's going into these vehicles because there is significant costs. Regulators will need to have a pretty black and white decision on how liability is allocated between a driver, the automaker, and any other software or technology providers that may provide components to these autonomous vehicles.
12: With your weekend business report, I'm Tim Demopoulos.
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19: Saturday, June 6th. Thanks for joining us. I'm Reynaldo Suarez right now in Vancouver. Looks like the sun's starting to come out after a morning of lots of rain. It's 15 degrees. Here's what's making news.
20: A program between UBC students and the residents of a local retirement community are helping to form meaningful connections.
19: Soccer fans deciding on Vancouver for their start of the World Cup and the city's first match officially a week away. The union representing BC's 911 call takers has issued a 72-hour strike notice.
21: 82 years ago, Canadians landed on Juneau Beach, and our station quite proudly brought Vancouver the first flash about the D-Day invasion.
22: The Hurricanes and Golden Knights will meet in Game 3 of the Stanley Cup Final, and the Canadians will face Tri-City. Sports at 15.
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23: Hello, Ronaldo. Happy Saturday. We'll start with road work, which you do have some to deal with on Highway 1 in Langley and Abbotsford, especially around 232nd in both directions. And then watch for that. Watch for some road work going on around Bradner Road, Clearbrook Road to Bradner Road as you're going westbound. And crane work also, as per usual on a Saturday, in Burnaby, Canada Way at Smith, one lane in both directions. Nanaimo at Broadway also has some crane work, and Granville between 16th and Broadway, that road work is continuing. As far as events, Hats Off Day is going on in Burnaby. Happy Hats Off Day to those that are going to that event. Hastings between Boundary and Gamma will be closed until 5 p.m. Pardon me. As far as volume, you're definitely dealing with that at the Queensboro Bridge, especially on the New West side where Stewardson Way is back all the way to 5th Avenue. 20th Street is back to 8th Avenue. No delays along the Stella Wasson Bridge and the Knight Street Bridge as you're going southbound. Just getting onto the bridge from Vancouver to Richmond is slow. Even Oak on the Marpole side from 57th to 70th and Granville getting to the Arthur Lang Bridge a little slow. And the Massey Tunnel has some volume as you are going northbound from Delta to Richmond. Anything else that we need to be aware of, please let us know at star or pound 1130. As for the weather, we are still expecting a possibility of some showers today, a high of 60. Showers again tomorrow, a high of 18. And cloudy skies for Monday, a high of 19. It is currently 14 degrees in Vancouver, Ronaldo.
19: Well, this is into 1130 News Radio. Vince Reddy has been appointed as a special mediator in the dispute involving 911 call takers in the province, whose union served 72-hour strike notice yesterday. Labor Minister Jennifer Whiteside says the mediation has begun today and will last for the next 10 days. She says if there is no settlement after that, Reddy will impose binding recommendations. Likely, this will not please QP Local 8911, representing the more than 700 workers. Negotiations resumed this week, but the two sides couldn't come up with an agreement. The main issues include wages, staffing, health, and wellness benefits. Well, looking to make new connections and keep their stories alive, medical students from UBC going out of their way every Sunday to visit the Westbrook Village Retirement Community. Our Cindy Parker has more on what's called the Bridging Generations Initiative.
20: The initiative, started by the UBC Medic Foundation 2 years ago, allows residents and medical students to form meaningful connections through their weekly visits. Mayanna Fontanelli works for the retirement community.
0: Having that intergenerational connection with our residents is very beneficial, especially on the weekend, so they get to decide what activities they feel like doing.
20: Some of the activities include table tennis, puzzles, and bingo, as well as casual conversations that bring out stories, laughter, and lived experiences. The initiative serves as a powerful reminder of the value that intergenerational connection plays in enriching lives. Derek Carr is a resident who participates in the program.
1: For me, it's been interesting sort of reconnecting with students, you know, having spent an entire career as a professor at UBC.
20: For students, the experience offers valuable insights that shape their understanding beyond the classroom and help them recognize the importance of listening, empathy, and building personal connections. I'm Sydney Parker.
25: Everything Vancouver.
19: The countdown is on, and we're now 1 week away from Vancouver's first FIFA World Cup match. Vancouver streets will be much busier over the coming days, and more so on game days. The city reminding visitors to watch out for fraudsters who may try to take advantage of the excitement. You're encouraged to only purchase tickets through FIFA's website and to verify short-term rental listings. When making purchases, it's recommended to pay with a credit card, which may offer some added protection. The first game will be between Australia and Turkey at BC Place. The game starts at 9 p.m. Excitement also building in Toronto, which will host the first World Cup game in Canada on Friday. Our Brandon Chokri spoke with some young fans about what they're looking forward to.
2: While much of the focus inside City Hall remains on budgets and security plans, outside, there's a buzz around the matches that will light up Toronto for fans of all ages.
4: I'm really into soccer, so are my friends. We have been waiting for the World Cup for so long, and we're all cheering for Canada.
5: It's amazing. It's the first time forever, and it's going to be an amazing experience. My dad already got us tickets.
6: It's really cool. I mean, like, to get it from experience from, like, a different country to, like, where we have it now, it's just, like, so different, and it's, like, so much, I feel like, so much better.
7: Brandon Chilgrey, City News.
19: A decision to cancel the World Cup ticket raffle turned out to benefit a local nonprofit. Last week, Spinal Cord Injury BC went public after receiving a letter from FIFA's lawyers accusing them of trademark infringement and ticket rule violations. Since then, the group says they've received over $10,000 in donations and some supportive messages. The group thanking the public for the support and for helping people with spinal cord-related injuries. Calls are growing louder for more transparency following the removal of the Surrey Police Service's chief constable.
8: The dust is still settling after the ouster of SPS chief constable Norm Lipinski, who had led the force since its inception, and many have been left wondering, what happened?
9: There hasn't been any clear reason because there aren't any.
8: Wally Opal, a former attorney general, helped oversee Surrey's policing transition, and he says the sudden move by the Surrey Police Board came out of left field.
9: All indications are that he was doing an excellent job. For someone who's established as Norm Lipinski, this was a shock.
8: Lipinski's dismissal on Monday, which he said was without cause, sent shockwaves through SPS and the police board itself, which has now seen two of its directors, Harley Chappell and James Caruana, resign. Jack Rabb, City News, Vancouver.
19: And most people heard breaking news about the D-Day invasion of Germany-occupied France on the radio in the wee hours of June 6, 1944, continuing all day and into the night. All 1130 News Radio brought its listeners coverage of D-Day. Our Jim Benny reports the program was as thorough as possible.
3: This was, of course, an era before satellites and television. Even overseas phone calls weren't practical. However, we did have a wire service called Press News Service, run by the Canadian Press. And CKWX also had arrangements with the Sun and Province, who sponsored some 15-minute news summaries on the station. We didn't put their reporters or writers on the air. This was back in the day when one newscaster read 15 minutes of copy uninterrupted. In addition to the newscast, the station quickly put together a half-hour special called The Story of the Invasion, which is a dramatized version of the landing.
19: If recordings were made of the newscasts, it doesn't appear they've survived. Coming up, your Ferry Report is 109.
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23: And we'll start at the Ironworkers Bridge here, Ronaldo. Not too bad in both directions. You've got some volume from Mountain Highway. You do have some volume from the Cassiar Tunnel, but it's not significant yet. Expecting that as we continue through the afternoon. Looking at the Lionsgate Bridge, it is two lanes north, one lane south. Not too bad in either direction as well. But again, it's early in the afternoon. That will change as we continue. It is hats off day in Burnaby. So you've got a closure on Hastings between Poundry and Gamma. That's scheduled until around 5 p.m. There's also crane work on Canada Way at Smith, one lane in both directions. Crane work also going on in Vancouver as Nanaimo is closed at Broadway. And lots of work along Broadway for the Broadway Subway Project, which includes Granville between Broadway and 16th, and then Broadway from Quebec to Maine. That continues as well. And if you're going down the Cambie Bridge, just remember, once you get off the Cambie Bridge, downtown Pacific from Cambie to Carroll is closed for FIFA, which is a week away. 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As for the weather, we've had rain for most of the morning. We're expecting a bit of it this afternoon as well. We're expected to get to a high of 16. Showers are back tonight, a low of 11. It was showers again tomorrow, a little warmer, a high of 18. Clouds on Monday, a high of 19, but showers are expected to return on Tuesday with a high of 19. It is currently 15 degrees in Vancouver, Ronaldo.
19: Thank you, Kevin. 11:30 news time, 1:13 up ahead. We'll tell you more about this latest development in the 911 call takers strike action in the province. Seems like a mediator has been appointed. It's 1:13.
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19: Hello, welcome. Thanks for joining us. I'm Reynaldo Suarez. It's Saturday, June 6th. Right now, it's a mix of sun and cloud, 15 degrees in Vancouver. Here's what's making news. BC's Labour Minister has appointed Vince Reddy as a special mediator to work with a union representing 911 workers and managed to come up with an agreement. The two sides and Reddy have been given 10 days to do so. QB Local 8911 served strike notice yesterday. And soccer fans descending onto Vancouver for the start of the World Cup, with the city's first match officially 1 week away. Visitors being encouraged to be cautious and plan ahead before the game day. Time for sports from Sportsnet 650, your home of the Canucks. Here's Randall Fairbairn.
17: Stanley Cup final between the Carolina Hurricanes and the Vegas Golden Knights will continue with Game 3 in Las Vegas. The series is tied at 1-1 after the Hurricanes made a big third period comeback in Game 2 to even things up. Three goals in the third period after trailing 2-0 heading into the third. And then Seth Jarvis with the game winner in overtime. Hurricanes took it 4-3. Game 3 drops the puck in Vegas at 5 o'clock, and you can watch it on Sportsnet. The Calgary Stampeders and the Winnipeg Blue Bombers got their CFL seasons underway in Calgary. The Bombers getting a game-winning field goal with no time on the clock to win it 30-28. Winnipeg will play Hamilton on Thursday. Calgary off until the 20th when they'll face Saskatchewan. Later, the Edmonton Eskimos are in the nation's capital to face the Red Blacks in their regular season opener. The game kicks at 4 o'clock. The BC Lions are off until next Saturday when they'll be in Regina to meet the Saskatchewan Rough Riders. The Vancouver Canadiens will go in Game 5 of their series in Tri-City. They split the first four. First pitch is at 6:30. From the French Open, the women's final had the 8 seed Mira Andreeva facing the 114th ranked Maya Halinska. And Andreeva gets the job done, winning in straight sets 6-3, 6-2 to win her first Grand Slam title. Andreeva is 19 and is the youngest French Open winner since Monica Seles in 1992. From the third round of the U.S. Women's Open, Allison Lee and Ronan Yin are the leaders at minus 4. The top Canadian is Brooke Henderson. She's 4 shots back at even par. From the Sports Center, I'm Randolph Fairbairn.
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19: Thanks for tuning in to 1130 News Radio. I'm Rinaldo Suarez. Homelessness is drawing the attention of some soccer fans ahead of the 2026 FIFA World Cup. The Canadian Street Soccer Association is hosting a tournament in Montreal today. Teams from across the country can compete, and players could be recruited for the next Homeless World Cup in Mexico City, scheduled for January 2027. The event is an international soccer tournament featuring teams composed of unhoused people, organized by more than 70 different organizations. Quebec has tabled a bill to try and ban the sale of energy drinks to anyone under the age of 16.
0: The bill, introduced by Health Minister Sonia Bélanger, comes amid growing concerns of the effects of caffeine consumption on young people.
1: The bill, tabled Friday morning, received 97 votes in favor, with none opposed, but some MNAs were absent. The bill can only be fast-tracked with unanimous support from all parties before the legislature rises on June 12th. But Quebec Conservative MNA Maïté Blanchette-Vézina, who has the power to block that process, said she isn't opposed to the ban, but would prefer to continue debating the issue in the fall ahead of the provincial election on October 5th. The bill aims to prevent the harmful effects of energy drinks on young people's health by prohibiting their sale to anyone under the age of 16. Lola Calder, City News, Montreal.
19: Well, astronauts on board the International Space Station have been given the all clear after being told to prepare for an emergency evacuation.
2: The order came after Russian cosmonauts aboard the station were beginning preparations for more extensive repairs inside a service module where cracks and small air leaks have been detected on and off since 2019. NASA says Russian engineers recently noted an increase, though, in the previous leak rate and identified new areas of concern. So the planned repair work would have included cutting into a bracket to access that possible leak source, a step NASA said carried elevated risk to the structure.
19: That was ABC's Andrew Dimber reporting. Coming up just 60 seconds away, we have traffic and weather together on The Ones.
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26: nicer.
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23: From the 1130 Rogers Xfinity Internet Traffic Center, I'm Kevin Olenek. Hope you are enjoying your Saturday. There is a couple of events that you do need to be aware of that will cause some delays for you. The first one in Burnaby, it's hats off day. So Hastings is closed between Boundary and Gamma until 5 p.m. And then in Pitt Meadows, it is the Pitt Meadows day. So around Pitt Meadows Athletic Park, you will have some detours and parade. That means you'll have some detours to expect around Lougheed Highway, Golden Ears Way, 203rd Street area. Lots of road work to be aware of. And, of course, that includes some crane work in Burnaby. Canada Way at Smith is down to one lane in both directions. In Vancouver, crane work has Nanaimo closed at Broadway. Don't forget the Broadway subway project, Broadway from Quebec to Maine. Even if you're heading out onto Highway 1 from 232nd in both directions and around Highway 1 westbound near Clearbrook has some road work as well. So a lot of things going on around Metro Vancouver. If you do see anything, let us know. Star or pound 1130. Your traffic is for Central City Fun Park, BC's largest indoor fun park with bowling, laser tag, mini golf, roller skating, family go-karts, and a giant arcade. Central City Fun Park in Surrey. As for the weather, keep the umbrella kind of around you. There's still a possibility of some showers this afternoon, a high of 16, and showers tonight, a low of 11. More showers Sunday, a high of 18. Cloudy skies on Monday, a high of 19. But showers are expected Monday night, a low of 12. And it's expected to stick around for Tuesday and Wednesday with a high of 19 on Tuesday and 16 on Wednesday. It is currently 15 degrees in Vancouver.
3: Thanks for making the switch back to 1130 News Radio. I'm Reynaldo Suarez. Russian President Vladimir Putin has rejected an invitation from Ukrainian President Volodymyr Zelensky to meet in person to end the war. Our Erica Natividad with more on the open letter from Ukraine's leader.
6: I think it would be great if they met. They should get it done.
7: Reaction from U.S. President Donald Trump on Thursday, moments after Ukrainian President Volodymyr Zelensky proposed a face-to-face meeting with Russian President Vladimir Putin. Zelensky publishing an open letter in which he addressed Putin directly, outlining his account of the losses that both Russia and Ukraine have suffered under the four-year-long war. Ukraine proposes ending this war through direct engagement between us and you, he wrote. I propose to set a clear date for such a meeting, adding that it should be done in a different country. Zelensky also suggesting that brokering peace between the two nations is not a high priority for the U.S. We see that the United States is fully focused on the issue of Iran, and it would be wrong to simply wait until the war in Europe returns to the center of its attention. On Friday, Putin addressed the letter at Russia's annual Economic Forum, referring to Zelensky only as the author, saying the note was rude in parts and did not come across as sincere.
8: Erica Natividad, City News.
3: Things turned violent outside of the Delaney Hall with another day of clash between the ICE agents and protesters in New Jersey. It happened after police scaled back their presence at the controversial migrant detention center. Reporter Crystal Canmore has the details.
9: Some tense moments between law enforcement and protesters, just a lot of pushing and shoving between both sides. At one point, you can see where protesters appear to try to move the barricades. Police arrested two people, a man and woman from out of state, and charged them with aggravated assaults on an officer, resisting arrest, and other offenses. Protesters have been out here for more than a week in support of detainees inside Delaney Hall. Detainees, they say, that are living in poor conditions.
3: The mayor says since New York police stepped in to help keep the peace, arrests have dropped dramatically. Well, J-Lo is starring in a new rom-com out on Netflix this weekend. CNN's David Daniel has a preview of Office Romance.
10: You're the new lawyer?
22: I am he, Daniel Lansflower.
27: Jennifer Lopez and Brett Goldstein find themselves involved in an office romance.
22: There is someone I like. It's my boss. She's dynamic. She's incredible.
10: This is not a date. This is a work dinner.
27: She's right not now? Sure about it, but not for long.
10: Want to have dinner?
22: Yes.
27: Goldstein wrote the script with Lopez in mind, but says he wasn't sure about acting opposite the superstar.
28: The first scene where I meet her, I'm nervous.
10: Jackie's fine. Everybody calls me Jackie.
29: Bye, Jackie.
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22: Bye, Jackie.
10: 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And she is a strong, powerful woman, but she's also, like, fun and goofy and very sweet.
31: Do you believe in magic?
22: Honestly, since I first walked into your office, I believe in everything.
27: In Hollywood, I'm David Daniel.
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12: I'm Tim Demopoulos. A new Léger survey conducted for rates.ca found that only 13% of Canadians would consider buying a vehicle with autonomous driving features within the next 2 years. According to David Mayer, Director of Insurance and Underwriting at rates.ca, a lack of trust in the technology appears to be a major factor.
13: We know that these Canadians that say that they're not interested, a big factor in that is they simply don't feel safe. No, that's because this technology feels too new to them. So even among those that are interested in an autonomous or self-driving vehicle, 52% still have mistrust of the full self-driving modes and technology. From an insurance perspective, right now the biggest unknowns is liability. When a vehicle, in theory, is driving itself and something goes wrong, who is responsible, the driver or the manufacturer?
12: It also remains unclear who would be held liable in insurance claims involving autonomous technology.
13: One model is being discussed where a policy can trigger based on who is in control of the vehicle at that time, whether it might be the automated system failing or the driver themselves. Claims adjusters, I think, will also need to really understand the technology that's going into these vehicles because there is significant costs. Regulators will need to have a pretty black and white decision on how liability is allocated between a driver, the automaker, and any other software or technology providers that may provide components to these autonomous vehicles.
12: With your weekend business report, I'm Tim Demopoulos.
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3: Good afternoon. It's Saturday, June 6th. Thanks for joining us. I'm Anthony Atanasov. 15 degrees, partly cloudy, sun trying to peek through in Vancouver. Here's what's making news right now. Breaking news, BC appoints veteran labor mediator Vince Reddy for 911 call taker labor dispute. BC nonprofit that was forced to cancel a World Cup ticket raffle says they've seen an influx in donations.
16: We're learning about a program that is helping enrich the lives of UBC students and residents of a local retirement community.
17: D-Day's 82nd anniversary is today, but in West Coast time, it happened the night before, and our station was the first to bring the news to Vancouver.
18: Stanley Cup final will have Game 3 on the docket in Vegas, and the pole sitter is set for the Monaco Grand Prix. Sports at 45.
3: 31. Let's go to your 11:30 Rogers Xfinity Internet Traffic Center. Good evening, Kevin. Good afternoon, Kevin Olnick.
23: You're from the future, Anthony. Good future evening and good afternoon.
3: There you're exposing me, Kevin.
23: It's okay. You are still part of the current as well. We will start in Delta, where there is a water pooling on the road northbound left lane of Highway 91, just north of Highway 10. Move to the right, head that way. There are delays starting to develop. If you are in need, the Massey Tunnel will probably be a better option for you if you're trying to get to the Alex Fraser Bridge. Or you could sneak over to Scott Road, 72nd Avenue, and back onto Highway 91. As far as other volume delays, the Queensboro Bridge delays on the New West side, where you're back to 6th Avenue and Stewardson Way. 20th Street is back into 10th Avenue. Head over to the Stella Wasson Bridge. You've got delays on the Ironworkers Bridge from around Mountain Highway as you're heading southbound. Not too bad on the Lionsgate Bridge right now. It is two lanes north, one lane south. The volume is starting as you are getting down Taylor Way as well. It is hats off day in Burnaby, so he sees between Boundary and Gamma is very slow. And then you've got Pitt Meadows Parade going on at the Pitt Meadows, around the Pitt Meadows Athletic Park. So that will mean you'll have some delays around Bonson Road, which is a closure as well. So just don't be surprised if it's a little busy around Lougheed and Harris. And then the road work continues, Granville between Broadway and 16th in Vancouver and Broadway from Quebec to Maine. And I should mention Highway 1 because there's a couple of areas there in Langley from 232nd and westbound at Highway 1 in Clearbrook. 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As for the weather, it is clear right now, but there's still showers in the forecast. So keep an umbrella high handy, a high of 16, showers on Sunday, a high of 18, and clouds on Monday, a high of 19. It is currently 15 degrees in Vancouver. Anthony?
1: Thank you very much, Kevin. 11:30 news time, 1:33.

0: to assist in this collective agreement. Around 700 workers are affected. Negotiations between the union and Econ began last November. And stressing the importance of intergenerational connections, student volunteers from UBC and residents of the Westbrook Retirement Community have been meeting weekly. 11:30, Sydney Parker is more on an initiative called Bridging Generations.
1: Since 2024, the UBC Medic Foundations program provides an opportunity for residents and medical students to form meaningful connections. Mayanna Fontanelli works at the retirement community.
2: These are past and current UBC students, and a lot of our residents are UBC alumni or UBC retired faculty. So I feel like there's an extra layer of connection there that reminds them of their years at UBC at some level.
1: Activities include table tennis, puzzles and bingo, along with conversations that reveal stories, laughter, and lived experiences. For residents like Derek Carr, these visits help renew social connections, spark new friendships, and bring renewed energy.
3: Made an interesting connection quite unexpectedly with one of the students who was taking course at UBC in Spanish, which is what I used to teach there.
1: The experience offers valuable insight that helps shape students' understanding outside of the classroom and helps them learn the importance of listening, empathy, and building personal connections. The program serves as a powerful reminder of how intergenerational connections enrich lives. I'm Sydney Parker.
0: BC nonprofit that was forced to cancel a World Cup ticket raffle says they've seen an influx in donations. Spinal Cord Injury BC was given a letter from the organization in May accusing them of trademark infringement and ticket rule violations. The raffle was for two tickets to the BC Place game between New Zealand and Egypt on June 21st. This past week, the group says they've received over $10,000 in donations. They're thanking donors for helping, quote, transform an unforeseen setback into an inspiring show of solidarity and generosity. And we're officially 1 week away from Vancouver's first match of the FIFA World Cup. Hundreds of thousands of people expected to arrive by plane or car in the coming days, filling up the city's hotels and venues. Vancouver police reminding you to avoid flying drones around stadiums and fan zones. With a number of no-fly zones in effect, that includes around BC Place, the PNE, and Killarney Park. You could face significant fines or possibly lose your drone because of it. Vancouver's first match will be at BC Place, between Australia and Turkey at 9 p.m. In the meantime, officials in Toronto say they're prepared to host the first World Cup match in Canada.
4: But while the city wants to make sure fans are ready, fans are wondering if the city is ready. Is Toronto ready to welcome those hundreds of thousands of soccer fans from all around the world? Mayor Olivia Chow tells me they are.
5: We have special ambassadors welcoming people with thousands of volunteers all set to go. And of course, the stadium is in perfect shape and the roads are being fixed, subways being fixed this weekend. We are ready.
4: Months and months of preparations at City Hall, Toronto Stadium, transit lines and beyond will all culminate next Friday when Canada takes on Bosnia and Herzegovina in the first ever World Cup match on Canadian soil. Brandon Chilgrey, City News.
0: 11:30 News Times, 1:37. It's partly cloudy and 15 degrees. It's been determined gunshots in Nanaimo earlier in the week was a targeted situation. No one was hurt when someone opened fire from a car at Knowles Park on Wednesday night. Just after 8:30, there were several people in the car who ran off after the shooting. Nanaimo RCMP say there's no risk to the public in this case. And our station was on the air in D-Day. 11:30's Jim Benny reports, we weren't an all-news station then. We had plenty of invasion coverage.
6: We had just hired a man named Sam Ross to be our news director, and his mandate was to give up-to-the-minute war coverage. There were no voice reports like you hear today on the station. Instead, we had a team of news writers working with wire service copy, as well as material from the Sun and Province, with Ross as the main anchor. The anchors read all the stories for 15 minutes straight. The station took out a newspaper ad on D-Day, bragging it had the first flash on the invasion, which would have been late in the evening on June 5th, and the first story of Canada's part in the invasion.
0: There were hourly morning newscasts that day, something unusual for local radio then. 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
7: The first on-scene report of the D-Day invasion broadcast is still famous, using a now primitive film sound recorder.
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7: 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From the USS Ancon off the French coast.
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1: Coming up in 30 seconds, we'll have a look at the border wait times. 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
5: It is busy at all four southbound here, Anthony. You got an hour to an hour and a half of wait at Pacific Crossing, 30 to 45 at Peace Arch, 45 to an hour at Sumas, and 20 to 30 at Aldergrove. If you're coming northbound, you are looking at a 5 to 10 minute wait at Peace Arch and Aldergrove. Pacific Crossing and Sumas are also a 5 to 10 minute wait. You can find the latest border wait times anytime at vancouver.citynews.ca/border. Anthony?
1: Thank you very much, Kevin. In a minute, your traffic and weather together on the ones. We'll start on Highway 91. It's 140.
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1: 1:41, back we go to your 11:30 Rogers Xfinity Internet Traffic Center. What's happening on Highway 91, Kevin?
5: Well, there was some water pooling northbound on Highway 91 just north of Highway 10 that was blocking the left lane northbound. They just cleared that literally 15 seconds ago. However, do expect delays due to congestion, but that is all clear. So you should be fine eventually going up towards the Alex Fraser Bridge. And if you're also looking good at the Massey Tunnel as well. Looks like we have a problem on Lougheed Highway as you're going from Highway 1 to Coquitlam. This reported on Lougheed Highway and Westwood Street. There are delays in both directions. Wouldn't mind an update on this one. Star pound 1130. You're definitely delayed from Chilcoe all the way to the Coquitlam River Bridge in both directions. So head over to the Maryhill Bypass. A couple of events that will cause some delays for you, including the Pitt Meadows Parade that is going on today. So that is going on around the Pitt Meadows Athletic Park. So that means that you could have some delays to expect around Lougheed Highway and Harris Road and some closures throughout that area as well. And it is also Hats Off Day in Burnaby, and that's on Hastings between Boundary and Gamma. Now, both of those should wrap up at 5 p.m., so expect a delay, just continue to expect delays around those areas. 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As we look at the weather, blue skies right now, but still showers showing in the forecast. Expected high today is 16, and then showers tonight, a low of 11. Showers a little warmer on Sunday, a high of 18. Clouds on Monday during the day, a high of 19. Showers Monday night, a low of 12. And those showers stick around on Tuesday with a high of 19. It is currently 15 degrees in Vancouver. Anthony?
1: Thank you very much, Kevin. Coming up in a minute, we'll have your Sports Vegas versus Carolina puck drop at 5 p.m.
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1: 15 degrees, partly cloudy, sunshine starting to peek through. Good afternoon. Thanks so much for joining us. I'm Anthony Atanasov. Here's what's making news. Fitz Reddy is appointed as special mediator into the dispute involving 911 call takers in the province. His union served 72-hour strike notice yesterday. And a decision to cancel their World Cup ticket raffle turned out to benefit a local nonprofit. The countdown's on. We're now 1 week away from Vancouver's first FIFA World Cup match. First, let's go to your sports with Sportsnet 650, the home of the Canucks. Good afternoon to Randolph Fairbairn.
13: The NHL playoffs will continue with Game 3 of the Stanley Cup Final between the Carolina Hurricanes and the Vegas Golden Knights. The series is tied at 1-1 after the Hurricanes' third-period rally in Game 2, coming back from a 2-0 deficit to start the third period and winning 4-3 in overtime. Game 3 drops the puck in Sin City at 5 o'clock, and you can watch it on Sportsnet. The Calgary Stampeders and the Winnipeg Blue Bombers started their regular seasons off in Calgary with a CFL thriller. The Bombers' Sergio Castillo with a game-winning 38-yard field goal with no time on the clock to win it 30-28. Winnipeg will play Hamilton on Thursday. Calgary off until the 20th when they'll meet Saskatchewan. Later, the Edmonton Eskimos are in Ottawa to take on the Red Blacks in their regular season opener. The game kicks at 4 o'clock. The BC Lions open the regular season next Saturday when they'll be in Regina to meet the Rough Riders. The Vancouver Canadiens will go in Game 5 of their series with Tri-City. The first pitch is at 6:30. F1 from the Monaco Grand Prix qualifying, Kimi Antonelli takes the pole. Max Verstappen finished second. Ferrari teammates Lewis Hamilton and Charles Leclerc qualified third and fourth. The race goes tomorrow at 6 a.m. At the French Open, the women's final had the 8-seed Mira Andreeva facing the 114th-ranked Maya Halinska, and Andreeva gets it done, winning in straight at 6-3, 6-2. It's her first Grand Slam title. The men's final goes tomorrow between number 10 Flavio Cabali and number 2 Alexander Zverev. From the Sports Center, I'm Randolph Fairbairn.
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17: 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I'm Rinaldo Suarez. Homelessness is drawing the attention of some soccer fans ahead of the 2026 FIFA World Cup. The Canadian Street Soccer Association is hosting a tournament in Montreal today. Teams from across the country can compete, and players could be recruited for the next Homeless World Cup in Mexico City, scheduled for January 2027. The event is an international soccer tournament featuring teams composed of unhoused people, organized by more than 70 different organizations. Quebec has tabled a bill to try and ban the sale of energy drinks to anyone under the age of 16.
18: The bill, introduced by Health Minister Sonia Bélanger, comes amid growing concerns of the effects of caffeine consumption on young people.
19: The bill, tabled Friday morning, received 97 votes in favor, with none opposed, but some MNAs were absent. The bill can only be fast-tracked with unanimous support from all parties before the legislature rises on June 12th. But Quebec Conservative MNA Maïté Blanchette-Vézina, who has the power to block that process, said she isn't opposed to the ban but would prefer to continue debating the issue in the fall ahead of the provincial election on October 5th. The bill aims to prevent the harmful effects of energy drinks on young people's health by prohibiting their sale to anyone under the age of 16. Lola Calder, City News, Montreal.
17: Well, astronauts on board the International Space Station have been given the all clear after being told to prepare for an emergency evacuation.
20: The order came after Russian cosmonauts aboard the station were beginning preparations for more extensive repairs inside a service module where cracks and small air leaks have been detected on and off since 2019. NASA says Russian engineers recently noted an increase, though, in the previous leak rate and identified new areas of concern. So the planned repair work would have included cutting into a bracket to access that possible leak source, a step NASA said carried elevated risk to the structure.
17: That was ABC's Andrew Dimber reporting. Coming up just 60 seconds away, we have traffic and weather together on The Ones.
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5: From the 1130 Rogers Xfinity Internet Traffic Center, I'm Kevin Olenek, and we will start at Low Heat Highway as you're going from Highway 1 to Coquitlam. A report of a collision, Low Heat Highway and around Westwood Street, and there are emergency crews on scene and delays in both directions. So take the Maryhill Bypass to get around that. We'll head over to Delta where there was water pooling northbound left lane just north of Highway 10. That has been cleared. So you're all clear getting to the Alex Fraser Bridge. In addition to that, you're all clear going to the Massey Tunnel. The Queensboro Bridge, you are backed on the new west side as Stewardson Way is backed up to a little bit past 20th. 20th Street is back to 8th Avenue. No delays along the Stella Wasson Bridge. The Knight Street Bridge is slow going southbound from Marine Drive. Oak Street is busy from Park to 70th on the Vancouver side. Granville and 70th is steady in both directions, but do watch for a little bit of volume starting to develop on the Richmond side, getting to the Arthur Lang Bridge around Russ Baker Way. 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As you look at the weather, we're looking at still a possibility of some showers today, a high of 16. Showers tomorrow, a high of 18. Cloudy skies on Monday, a high of 19. But showers for Tuesday and Wednesday with a high of 19 on Tuesday and 16 on Wednesday. It is currently 15 degrees in Vancouver.
17: Thanks for making the switch back to 1130 News Radio. I'm Reynaldo Suarez. Russian President Vladimir Putin has rejected an invitation from Ukrainian President Volodymyr Zelensky to meet in person to end the war. Our Erica Natividad with more on the open letter from Ukraine's leader.
24: I think it would be great if they met. They should.
0: get it done.
3: Reaction from U.S. President Donald Trump on Thursday, moments after Ukrainian President Volodymyr Zelensky proposed a face-to-face meeting with Russian President Vladimir Putin. Zelensky publishing an open letter in which he addressed Putin directly, outlining his account of the losses that both Russia and Ukraine have suffered under the four-year-long war. Ukraine proposes ending this war through direct engagement between us and you, he wrote. I propose to set a clear date for such a meeting, adding that it should be done in a different country. Zelensky also suggesting that brokering peace between the two nations is not a high priority for the U.S. We see that the United States is fully focused on the issue of Iran, and it would be wrong to simply wait until the war in Europe returns to the center of its attention. On Friday, Putin addressed the letter at Russia's annual Economic Forum, referring to Zelensky only as the author, saying the note was rude in parts and did not come across as sincere.
4: Erica Natividad, City News.
17: Things turned violent outside of the Delaney Hall with another day of clash between the ICE agents and protesters in New Jersey. It happened after police scaled back their presence at the controversial migrant detention center. Reporter Crystal Canmore has the details.
6: Some tense moments between law enforcement and protesters, just a lot of pushing and shoving between both sides. At one point, you can see where protesters appear to try to move the barricades. Police arrested two people, a man and woman from out of state, and charged them with aggravated assaults on an officer, resisting arrest, and other offenses. Protesters have been out here for more than a week in support of detainees inside Delaney Hall. Detainees, they say, that are living in poor conditions.
17: The mayor says since New York police stepped in to help keep the peace, arrests have dropped dramatically. Well, J-Lo is starring in a new rom-com out on Netflix this weekend. CNN's David Daniel has a preview of Office Romance.
24: You're the new lawyer?
25: I am he, Daniel Lanceflower.
26: Jennifer Lopez and Brett Goldstein find themselves involved in an office romance.
25: There is someone I like. It's my boss. She's dynamic. She's incredible.
24: This is not a date. This is a work dinner.
26: She's not sure about it, but not for long.
24: Want to have dinner?
25: Yes.
26: Goldstein wrote the script with Lopez in mind, but says he wasn't sure about acting opposite the superstar.
25: The first scene where I meet her, I'm nervous.
24: Jackie's fine. Everybody calls me Jackie.
27: Bye, Jackie.
28: Bye, Jackie.
25: Bye, Jackie.
24: She's kind of misunderstood, and people think she's, like, intimidating. And she is a strong, powerful woman, but she's also, like, fun and goofy and very sweet.
29: Do you believe in magic?
25: Honestly, since I first walked into your office, I believe in everything.
26: In Hollywood, I'm David Daniel.
17: Of traffic and weather together on the ones just 60 seconds away.
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33: I'm Tim Demopoulos. A new Léger survey conducted for rates.ca found that only 13% of Canadians would consider buying a vehicle with autonomous driving features within the next 2 years. According to David Mayer, Director of Insurance and Underwriting at rates.ca, a lack of trust in the technology appears to be a major factor.
34: We know that these Canadians that say that they're not interested, a big factor in that is they simply don't feel safe. You know, that's because this technology feels too new to them. So even among those that are interested, interested in an autonomous or self-driving vehicle. 52% still have mistrust of the full self-driving modes and technology. From an insurance perspective, right now, the biggest unknowns is liability. When a vehicle, in theory, is driving itself and something goes wrong, who is responsible, the driver or the manufacturer?
0: It also remains unclear who would be held liable in insurance claims involving autonomous technology.
34: One model is being discussed where a policy can trigger based on who is in control of the vehicle at that time, whether it might be the automated system failing or the driver themselves. Claims adjusters, I think, will also need to really understand the technology that's going into these vehicles because there is significant costs. Regulators will need to have a pretty black and white decision on how liability is allocated between a driver, the automaker, and any other software or technology providers that may provide components to these autonomous vehicles.
0: With your weekend business report, I'm Tim Demopoulos.
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17: Saturday, June 6th. Thanks for joining us. I'm Reynaldo Suarez. We've dodged all that precipitation early this morning. Now it's a mix of sun and cloud, 15 degrees. Here's what's making news. BC's Labor Minister has appointed Vince Reddy as a special mediator to work with the union representing 9-1 workers and management to come up with an agreement.
10: A program between UBC students and the residents of a local retirement community are helping to form meaningful connections.
17: A week until the FIFA World Cup in Vancouver, you're being advised to avoid fraud by buying tickets through the FIFA website.
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12: The Stanley Cup Final continues with Game 3 in Sin City, and Week 1 of the CFL will close out in Ottawa. Sports at 15.
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5: And we'll start on Lougheed Highway in Coquitlam here, Ronaldo, where there is a collision between Pitt River and Colony Farm Road that has a lane closure in both directions. Callers are reporting it is the right lane that is going southbound. Not sure which lane going northbound, if you can let me know, star pound 1130. Anyway, the ultimate thing is just take the Maryhill Bypass to avoid this. That will be a better option for you. Now, as far as other volume delays, you are dealing with a stop and go in both directions on the Ironworkers Bridge and the Cassiar Tunnel. And then the Queensborough Bridge on the New West side, you are backed on Stewartson Way to around River Drive at 20th Street to 8th Avenue. Knight Street is slow southbound as you're going from Vancouver off of Marine Drive, but no delays on the Oak Street Bridge or the Arthur Lang Bridge. And Massey Tunnel, you've got some delays northbound near 17A. No delays along the Alex Fraser Bridge. There was some water pooling northbound on Highway 91 near Highway 10, but that did quickly clear. A couple of events you do need to be aware of. One is in Burnaby. This is hats off day. Hastings between Boundary and Gamma is closed until around 5. And then in Pitt Meadows, you've got the Pitt Meadows Day going on, which includes a parade. So you will be busy around Lougheed Highway and Harris Road. 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As we look at the weather, we are looking at still a possibility of some showers, at least for tonight for sure. We'll have a low of 11. Tomorrow, showers during the day, a high of 18, and cloudy skies on Monday, a high of 19. Currently 15 degrees in Vancouver, Ronaldo.
17: Thank you, Kevin. 11:30 news time, 2:03. Special mediation has begun to try and settle the dispute between ECOM and 911 workers. Labor Minister Jennifer Whiteside's appointed Vince Reddy as a special mediator to work with both sides as they have been given 10 days to come up with a settlement. Reddy has been given the power to impose binding recommendations on all issues if there's no agreement. QP Local 8911 represents the 700 workers who served a 72-hour strike notice yesterday. Major sticking points include wages, staffing levels, and improved health and wellness supports. The two sides reached an impasse after resuming their talks this week. Well, student volunteers from UBC and residents of the Seasons Westbrook Village Retirement Community spend an afternoon together each week as part of a program being called Bridging Generations.
10: Over the past 2 years, the UBC Medic Foundations program has been an opportunity for medical students and retired residents to form meaningful connections. Mayanna Fontanelli works for the retirement community.
3: We've had positive feedback from the residents and volunteers as well. For the first time, they're coming to volunteer with us over the summer. So it's amazing to see young adults wanting to spend their summer volunteering. And we hope to continue this partnership for a very long time.
10: Participants have conversations that bring out stories, laughter, and lived experiences while playing games like table tennis, puzzles, and bingo. The experience gives valuable insights that help shape students' understanding and perspectives outside of the classroom, like the importance of listening, empathy, and building personal connections. For residents like Derek Carr, these visits bring renewed energy, spark new friendships, and help renew social connections.
9: Since I retired, I haven't been doing that, but this, you know, sort of brings me back again.
10: The program is a powerful reminder of how intergenerational connections can enrich lives. I'm Sydney Parker.
13: Everything Vancouver.
17: Soccer fans are descending onto Vancouver for the start of the World Cup, with the city's first match officially 1 week away. Visitors are being urged to be cautious and plan ahead before game day. Due to BC's ongoing toxic drug crisis, the city is encouraging visitors to make safe choices and not use unregulated substances. Anyone planning to drink is reminded to only do it in permitted areas. Spectators heading to BC Place are encouraged to take transit, as a number of road closures will be in place. On Monday, the Granville Street between Davie and Georgia will be turned into a pedestrian-only zone. And Toronto will be hosting the first World Cup match in Canada next week.
14: Officials from across Toronto giving a final update at City Hall on Friday. The man hired by the city to solve Toronto's vehicle traffic woes has some advice for fans. Leave the car behind.
15: If you're attending a match or visiting a fan event, public transit will be the easiest and most reliable way to get around. Our plan includes enhanced transit services. There will be no public parking at Toronto Stadium, and parking will be extremely limited in the area as well.
14: June 12th won't be the first time that the TTC and Metrolinx roll out their game day plan. Toronto FC hosted Lionel Messi and Inter Miami in their last home game, filling BMO Field with 45,000 fans. Moving all of those people served as a training opportunity for transit.
16: Brandon Chilgrey, City News.
17: A recent spat over FIFA World Cup ticket raffle has led to a number of donations for a BC nonprofit. Spinal Cord Injury BC says they received over $10,000 in donations since going public with their story. In May, the group received a letter from FIFA's lawyers to warn them of trademark infringement. This forced them to cancel the raffle, which had two tickets to the New Zealand and Egypt match at BC Place on June 21st. And today marks 82 years since the Allied invasion of Normandy.
18: This is D-Day. We shall now bring music for the Allied invasion forces.
17: That's an NBC broadcast. No audio copy of our programming from that day exists besides newscasts with Sam Ross and Mr. Good Evening. 11:30 News Radio was, in fact, the first on-air in Vancouver with the invasion news. Our Jim Benny reports the competition was a little different in 1944.
11: Besides CKWX, Vancouver only had three other radio stations at the time. But in our case, not only did we have a broadcast wire service, the same one we have today, by the way, we had arrangements with the Sun and Province to use their stories. The Province had a reporter who went on the air twice a day. They were kind of self-contained. Our news director was a guy named Sam Ross, who read 15-minute newscasts that day. No reporters, just him for 15 minutes. What's a shame is these broadcasts could have been recorded on transcription discs for posterity, but if that happened, nobody knows where they are today.
17: In addition to newscasts, the station quickly put together a half-hour special called The Story of the Invasion, a dramatized version of the landing. It aired that evening. Well, up ahead, your Fairy Report. It's 2:09.
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17: Traffic and weather together next. It's 2:10. We'll tell you more about congestion on Lougheed Highway.
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5: Starting on Lougheed Highway, going from Highway 1 to Coquitlam, Ronaldo, still dealing with delays in both directions for a reported collision on Lougheed Highway between Pitt River Road and Colony Farm Road. One lane in each direction. It looks like northbound, it is the right lane, or right lane southbound is blocked. And so watch again. It looks like the collision and right lane southbound. But watch for delays northbound as well. As far as other volume delays, seeing that at the Massey Tunnel as you're going southbound. Actually, looking at it, it's in both directions. So southbound, you're back from Richmond to Delta, you're back to Stevenson. Delta side, you're back to 17A. No delays along the Alex Fraser Bridge. The Queensborough Bridge, you're experiencing delays in both directions. And on the new west side, where Stewardson Way is back to 5th Avenue and 20th Street is back to 8th Avenue. No delays along the Stella Wasson Bridge. Your Richmond to Vancouver bridges don't look too bad. No delays on Oak Street, Knight Street, or the Arthur Lang Bridge. And it's not too bad on the Lions Gate Bridge or the Ironworkers Bridge. However, you do have some delays going northbound on the Cassiar Tunnel. You're back to 1st Avenue. 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Central City Fun Park in Surrey. As we look at the weather, we are looking at some showers later on tonight, a low of 11. Showers tomorrow, a high of 18. Cloudy skies on Monday, a high of 19. Showers Monday night, a low of 12. And then showers on Tuesday, a high of 19. It is currently 15 degrees in Vancouver, Ronaldo.
17: Thank you, Kevin. 11:30 news time, 2:13. Well, we'll tell you a little bit more about how you can get around the city with this new pass. 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Of course, this is all going to be in the name of FIFA. 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Up ahead, your top stories. We'll tell you more about BC's labor minister. They've just appointed Vince Reddy as a special mediator as 911 call takers, or workers rather, work out an agreement. It's 2:14.
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17: Hello, welcome. Thanks for joining us. Mix of sun and cloud, 15 degrees in Vancouver. I'm Reynaldo Suarez. Here's what's making news. BC's labor minister has appointed Vince Reddy as a special mediator to work with the union representing 911 workers and management to come up with an agreement. The two sides and Reddy have been given 10 days. QP Local 8911 served strike notice yesterday. And soccer fans are descending onto Vancouver for the start of the World Cup and the city's first match officially 1 week away. Time for sports from Sportsnet 650, your home of the Canucks. Here's Randall Fairbairn.
12: The Stanley Cup final between the Carolina Hurricanes and the Vegas Golden Knights will continue with Game 3 in Las Vegas. The series is tied at 1-1 after the Hurricanes made a big third-period comeback in Game 2 to even things up. Three goals in the third period after trailing 2-0 heading into the third. And then Seth Jarvis with the game winner in overtime. Hurricanes took it 4-3. Game 3 drops the puck in Vegas at 5 o'clock, and you can watch it on Sportsnet. The Calgary Stampeders and the Winnipeg Blue Bombers got their CFL seasons underway in Calgary. The Bombers getting a game-winning field goal with no time on the clock to win it 30-28. Winnipeg will play Hamilton on Thursday. Calgary off until the 20th when they'll face Saskatchewan. Later, the Edmonton Eskimos are in the nation's capital to face the Red Blacks in their regular season opener. The game kicks at 4 o'clock. The BC Lions are off until next Saturday when they'll be in Regina to meet the Saskatchewan Rough Riders. The Vancouver Canadiens will go in Game 5 of their series in Tri-City. They've split the first four. First pitch is at 6:30. From the French Open, the women's final had the 8-seed Mira Andreeva facing the 114th-ranked Maya Halinska. And Andreeva gets the job done, winning in straight sets 6-3, 6-2 to win her first Grand Slam title. Andreeva is 19 and is the youngest French Open winner since Monica Seles in 1992. From the third round of the U.S. Women's Open, Allison Lee and Ronan Yin are the leaders at minus four. The top Canadian is Brooke Henderson. She's four shots back at even par. From the Sports Center, I'm Randolph Fairbairn.
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17: Thanks for tuning in to 1130 News Radio. I'm Rinaldo Suarez. Homelessness is drawing the attention of some soccer fans ahead of the 2026 FIFA World Cup. The Canadian Street Soccer Association is hosting a tournament in Montreal today. Teams from across the country can compete, and players could be recruited for the next Homeless World Cup in Mexico City, scheduled for January 2027. The event is an international soccer tournament featuring teams composed of unhoused people, organized by more than 70 different organizations. Quebec has tabled a bill to try and ban the sale of energy drinks to anyone under the age of 16.
7: The bill, introduced by Health Minister Sonia Bélanger, comes amid growing concerns of the effects of caffeine consumption on young people.
9: The bill, tabled Friday morning, received 97 votes in favor, with none opposed, but some MNAs were absent. The bill can only be fast-tracked with unanimous support from all parties before the legislature rises on June 12th. But Quebec Conservative MNA Maïté Blanchette-Vézina, who has the power to block that process, said she isn't opposed to the ban, but would prefer to continue debating the issue in the fall ahead of the provincial election on October 5th. The bill aims to prevent the harmful effects of energy drinks on young people's health by prohibiting their sale to anyone under the age of 16. Lola Calder, City News, Montreal.
17: Well, astronauts on board the International Space Station have been given the all clear after being told to prepare for an emergency evacuation.
24: The order came after Russian cosmonauts aboard the station were beginning preparations for more extensive repairs inside a service module where cracks and small air leaks have been detected on and off since 2019. NASA says Russian engineers recently noted an increase, though, in the previous leak rate and identified new areas of concern. So the planned repair work would have included cutting into a bracket to access that possible leak source, a step NASA said carried elevated risk to the structure.
17: That was ABC's Andrew Dimber reporting. Coming up just 60 seconds away, we have traffic and weather together on The Ones.
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5: From the 1130 Rogers Xfinity Internet Traffic Center, I'm Kevin Olenek, and we will start on Lougheed Highway as you're going from Highway 1 to Port Coquitlam. Continue to expect delays in both directions for a reported collision southbound in the right lane. There is lane closures northbound as well. Take the Maryhill Bypass. You've got no delays. A couple of events are going to cause some delays for you. One of them is in Burnaby. This is hats off day. So Hastings between Boundary and Gamma is closed in both directions for that, as well as in Pitt Meadows. It is Pitt Meadows day today. So around Pitt Meadows Athletic Park, you can expect some big delays. And also on Lougheed Highway in Harrisburg, Road, do prepare for some detours in both directions. As far as volume, you are dealing with that on the Queensboro Bridge, and that is in both directions. So remember that middle plate as southbound does cause a speed bump for you. And then on the new west side, Stewartson Way is back to 6th Avenue, and 20th Street is back to 8th Avenue. No delays along the Stella Wasson Bridge. The Massey Tunnel is busy, especially as you're going from Richmond to Delta. You're back to Steveston Highway. Your traffic is for Otter Co-op. 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As we look at the weather, it is sunny right now, but we are expecting some more showers as we continue through the day. A low of 11 tonight, showers again tomorrow, a high of 18. Cloudy skies on Monday, a high of 19. Showers on Tuesday, a high of 19. It is currently 15 degrees in Vancouver.
17: Thanks for making the switch back to 1130 News Radio. I'm Reynaldo Suarez. Russian President Vladimir Putin has rejected an invitation from Ukrainian President Volodymyr Zelensky to meet in person to end the war. Our Erica Natividad with more on the open letter from Ukraine's leader.
4: I think it would be great if they met. They should get it done.
6: Reaction from U.S. President Donald Trump on Thursday, moments after Ukrainian President Volodymyr Zelensky proposed a face-to-face meeting with Russian President Vladimir Putin. Zelensky publishing an open letter in which he addressed Putin directly, outlining his account of the losses that both Russia and Ukraine have suffered under the four-year-long war. Ukraine proposes ending this war through direct engagement between us and you, he wrote. I propose to set a clear date for such a meeting, adding that it should be done in a different country. Zelensky also suggesting that brokering peace between the two nations is not a high priority for the U.S. We see that the United States is fully focused on the issue of Iran, and it would be wrong to simply wait until the war in Europe returns to the center of its attention. On Friday, Putin addressed the letter at Russia's annual Economic Forum, referring to Zelensky only as the author, saying the note was rude in parts and did not come across as sincere.
9: Erica Natividad, City News.
17: Things turned violent outside of the Delaney Hall with another day of clash between the ICE agents and protesters in New Jersey. It happened after police scaled back their presence at the controversial migrant detention center. Reporter Crystal Canmore has the details.
10: Some tense moments between law enforcement and protesters, just a lot of pushing and shoving between both sides. At one point, you can see where protesters appear to try to move the barricades. Police arrested two people, a man and woman from out of state, and charged them with aggravated assaults on an officer, resisting arrest, and other offenses. Protesters have been out here for more than a week in support of detainees inside Delaney Hall. Detainees, they say, that are living in poor conditions.
17: The mayor says since Newark police stepped in to help keep the peace, arrests have dropped dramatically. Well, J-Lo is starring in a new rom-com out on Netflix this weekend. CNN's David Daniel has a preview of Office Romance.
11: You're the new lawyer?
14: I am he, Daniel Lansflower.
15: Jennifer Lopez and Brett Goldstein find themselves involved in an office romance.
14: There is someone I like. It's my boss. She's dynamic. She's incredible.
11: This is not a date. This is a work dinner.
15: She's right not now? Sure about it, but not for long.
11: Want to have dinner?
14: Yes.
15: Goldstein wrote the script with Lopez in mind, but says he wasn't sure about acting opposite the superstar.
16: The first scene where I meet her, I'm nervous.
11: Jackie's fine. Everybody calls me Jackie.
18: Bye, Jackie.
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28: Bye, Jackie.
11: She's kind of misunderstood, and people think she's, like, intimidating. And she is a strong, powerful woman, but she's also, like, fun and goofy and very sweet.
29: Do you believe in magic?
14: Honestly, since I first walked into your office, I believe in everything.
15: In Hollywood, I'm David Daniel.
17: Of traffic and weather together on the ones just 60 seconds away.
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0: I'm Tim Demopoulos. A new Léger survey conducted for rates.ca found that only 13% of Canadians would consider buying a vehicle with autonomous driving features within the next 2 years. According to David Mayer, Director of Insurance and Underwriting at rates.ca, a lack of trust in the technology appears to be a major factor.
1: We know that these Canadians that say that they're not interested, a big factor in that is they simply don't feel safe. You know, that's because this technology feels too new to them. So even among those that are interested in an autonomous or self-driving vehicle, 52% still have mistrust of the full self-driving modes and technology. From an insurance perspective, right now the biggest unknowns is liability. When a vehicle, in theory, is driving itself and something goes wrong, who is responsible, the driver or the manufacturer?
0: It also remains unclear who would be held liable in insurance claims involving autonomous technology.
1: One model is being discussed where a policy can trigger based on who is in control of the vehicle at that time, whether it might be the automated system failing or the driver themselves. Claims adjusters, I think, will also need to really understand the technology that's going into these vehicles because there is significant costs. Regulators will need to have a pretty black and white decision on how liability is allocated between a driver, the automaker, and any other software or technology providers that may provide components to these autonomous vehicles.
0: With your weekend business report, I'm Tim Demopoulos.
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19: Good afternoon. It's Saturday, June 6th. Thanks for joining us. I'm Anthony Atanasov. It's now mainly sunny and 15 degrees. Let's make a news right now. Vince Reddy's been appointed as special mediator into the dispute involving 911 call takers in the province, whose union served 72-hour strike notice yesterday.
20: A program between UBC students and the residents of a local retirement community are helping to form meaningful connections.
19: Soccer fans descending onto Vancouver for the start of the World Cup, the city's first match officially 1 week away.
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22: It's Game 3 of the Stanley Cup Final, set to go down south in Las Vegas with the series tied at 1-1, and the women's final at the French Open is in the books. Sports at 45.
19: 31, let's go to your 1130 Rogers Xfinity Internet Traffic Center. How are the roads looking, Kevin?
5: A few busy spots here, Anthony, including on Lougheed Highway between Colony Farm Road and Chilcoe Road in both directions for a collision southbound that is blocking the right lane southbound, but you got lane closures and delays in both directions. So I would head over to the Maryhill Bypass. It is looking pretty good as you're going from Highway 1 into Port Coquitlam. Another delay that you will notice is on the Knight Street Bridge as you're going northbound. On the Richmond side, you're back to Canby Road. Even as you're going southbound, though, Marine Drive is slow as well. So I would head over to the Yolk Street Bridge or the Arthur Lang Bridge. Queensboro Bridge also busy in both directions. Remember that middle plate southbound causes you to slow down at least. Stewartson Way is also busy as that is back to River Drive. And 20th Street is back to 8th Avenue. The Cassiar Tunnel also busy as you're back to 1st Avenue as you're going northbound. No delays on the Ironworkers Bridge or the Lions Gate Bridge for that matter. That is looking pretty good. And Massey Tunnel, it's busy in both directions at 17A northbound. westbound and Steveson Highway as you're going southbound. Your traffic is for Urban Auctions Langley, antiques, collectibles, sports cars, vinyl records, comics, estate sales, and store bankruptcies. 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As we look at the weather, we are looking at showers still to expect today, even though it is sunny right now. Some clouds are kind of rolling in here. High of 16, low of 11. Showers tomorrow, a high of 18. Clouds on Monday, a high of 19. It is currently 15 degrees in Vancouver. Anthony?
19: Thank you very much, Kevin. 11:30 news time, 2:33. Vince Reddy's been appointed as special mediator into the dispute involving 911 call takers in the province. The union served 72-hour strike notice yesterday. Labor Minister Jennifer Whiteside says the mediation's begun today and will last for the next 10 days. She says if there's no settlement after that, Reddy will impose binding recommendations. Likely this will not please QP Local 88911, representing the 700 workers. Negotiations resumed this week, but the two sides couldn't come up with an agreement. The main issues include wages, staffing, health, and wellness benefits. Looking to make new connections and keeping their stories alive, medical students from UBC are going out of their way every Sunday to visit the Westbrook Village Retirement Community. Our Cindy Parker has more on what's called the Bridging Generations Initiative.
20: The initiative, started by the UBC Medic Foundation 2 years ago, allows residents and medical students to form meaningful connections through their weekly visits. Mayanna Fontanelli

0: valuable insights that shape their understanding beyond the classroom and help them recognize the importance of listening, empathy, and building personal connections. I'm Sydney Parker.
1: And the countdown's on, and we're now 1 week away from Vancouver's first FIFA World Cup match. Vancouver streets will be much busier over the coming days and more so on game days. City reminding visitors to watch out for fraudsters who may try to take advantage of the excitement. You're encouraged to only purchase tickets through FIFA's website and to verify short-term rental listings. When making purchases, it's recommended to pay with a credit card, which may offer some added protection. The first match will be between Australia and Turkey at BC Place at 9 p.m. In the meantime, excitement building in Toronto, which will host the first World Cup game in Canada on Friday. Our Brandon Chogri spoke with some young fans about what they're looking forward to.
2: While much of the focus inside City Hall remains on budgets and security plans, outside, there's a buzz around the matches that will light up Toronto for fans of all ages.
3: I'm really into soccer, so are my friends. We have been waiting for the World Cup for so long, and we're all cheering for Canada.
4: It's amazing. It's the first time forever, and it's going to be an amazing experience. 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
5: It's really cool. I mean, like, to get it from experience from, like, a different country to, like, where we have it now, it's just, like, so different, and it's, like, so much, I feel like, so much better.
6: Brandon Chogri, City News.
1: 11:30 news time, 2:36. It's mainly sunny and 15 degrees. A decision to cancel their World Cup ticket raffle turned out to benefit a local nonprofit. Last week, Spinal Cord Injury BC went public after receiving a letter from FIFA's lawyers accusing them of trademark infringement and ticket rule violations. Since then, the group says they've received over $10,000 in donations and some supportive messages. The group's thanking the public for the support and helping people with spinal cord-related injuries. Police in Nanaimo have decided a case of shots fired earlier this week was targeted. Someone in a car opened fire Wednesday night, aiming at people in Knowles Park. People aren't saying why they think this was deliberate shooting or who was involved. No one was hurt. And most people heard breaking news about the D-Day invasion of German-occupied France on the radio in the wee hours of June 6th, 1944, continuing all day into the night.
7: First word around 2:45 a.m. Eastern Time.
8: The German news agency Transocean said today in a broadcast that the Allied invasion had begun.
7: That was NBC, where reporter Richard Harkness was skeptical.
9: The Nazis are jittery.
7: CBS analyst George Fielding Elliott.
10: These German reports may be an outright German lie.
7: Less than an hour later, confirmation from London of
11: landing Allied armies this morning on the northern coast of France.
7: U.S. Army Colonel Richard Dupuy. Chuck Sievertson, ABC News.
1: 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Our Jim Benny reports the programming was as thorough as possible.
12: This was, of course, an era before satellites and television. Even overseas phone calls weren't practical. However, we did have a wire service called Press News Service, run by the Canadian Press. And CKWX also had arrangements with The Sun and Province, who sponsored some 15-minute news summaries on the station. We didn't put their reporters or writers on the air. This was back in the day when one newscaster read 15 minutes of copy uninterrupted. In addition to the newscast, the station quickly put together a half-hour special called The Story of the Invasion, which is a dramatized version of the landing.
1: If recordings were made of the newscasts, it doesn't appear they've survived. Coming up in about 30 seconds, we'll have another look at how busy the borders are. We're just about at 2:39.
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16: Well, it's about a 45-minute to an hour wait at Peace Arch and Pacific Crossing, Anthony. 30 to 45 at Sumas, 5 to 10 at Aldergrove. Going northbound, not too bad. 5 to 10 at Peace Arch, 5 to 10 at Aldergrove. 5 to 10 at Pacific Crossing, and 5 to 10 at Sumas. Of course, as always, you can find the latest border wait times anytime at Vancouver.citynews.com.

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1: Thank you very much, Kevin. In a minute, your traffic and weather together on the ones. Start on Lougheed Highway. It's 240.
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1: 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What's happening on Lowy Highway, Kevin?
0: Still dealing with the delays for a collision southbound here, Anthony. This is between Pitt River Road and Colony Farm Road, and it's the right lane that is blocked southbound, but there is also, it looks like, lane closures northbound. So you got delays in both directions. So head over to the Maryhill Bypass. If you're going from Highway 1 to try to get into Coquitlam, that will be better for you. And as far as other delays, you are starting to see delays, more significant delays going in both directions on the Ironworkers and the Cassiar Tunnel. The Cassiar Tunnel, if you're heading that way, you're back to Willingdon. On the Ironworkers Bridge, Highway 1, you are back to Mountain Highway, but the volume is starting to pick up on the North Shore around Lonsdale eastbound. So I suspect those two will connect pretty shortly here. Main Street, as you're getting to the Ironworkers Bridge, stop and go from Brooks Bank. The Lions Gate Bridge, not too bad right now. Still moving in both directions with not a significant delay. It's two lanes south right now, one lane northbound. Of course, you will have some volume going from the Stanley Park Causeway to Georgia Street. And of course, it is Saturday afternoons. Always have some demonstrations around the Vancouver Art Gallery to be aware of. So watch for that as you're wandering around downtown. As far as the downtown bridges, no delays on the Burrard, Granville, or Canby Bridge. But if you're heading from Broadway down the Canby Bridge, just remember of that closure on a Canby, Pacific, pardon me, from Canby to Carroll in both directions. That is, of course, for FIFA. 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As for the weather, it is sunny right now. Some clouds are trying to roll in here, so there could be some showers later tonight, a low of 11. We're expecting showers again tomorrow, a high of 18. Cloudy skies during the day on Monday, a high 19. Showers Monday night, a low of 12. Showers on Tuesday, a high of 19. It is currently 15 degrees in Vancouver, Anthony.
1: Thank you very much, Kevin. 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We'll have the Vegas Golden Knights against the Carolina Hurricanes, 5 p.m.
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1: 15 degrees and mainly sunny in Vancouver. Good afternoon. Thanks so much for joining us. I'm Anthony Atanasov. Here's what's making news. BC's Labour Minister appointed Vince Reddy as a special mediator to work with the union, representing 911 workers and management, to come up with an agreement. And student volunteers from UBC and residents of Seasons Westbrook Village Retirement Community spending an afternoon together each week as part of a new program. And soccer fans descending onto Vancouver for the start of the FIFA World Cup, the city's first match officially 1 week away. First, your sports with Sportsnet 650, the home of the Canucks. Here's Randall Fairbairn.
8: The NHL playoffs will continue with Game 3 of the Stanley Cup Final between the Carolina Hurricanes and the Vegas Golden Knights. The series is tied at 1-1 after the Hurricanes' third-period rally in Game 2, coming back from a 2-0 deficit to start the third period and winning 4-3 in overtime. Game 3 drops the puck in Sin City at 5 o'clock, and you can watch it on Sportsnet. The Calgary Stampeders and the Winnipeg Blue Bombers started their regular seasons off in Calgary with a CFL thriller. The Bombers' Sergio Castillo with a game-winning 38-yard field goal with no time on the clock to win it 30-28. Winnipeg will play Hamilton on Thursday. Calgary off until the 20th when they'll meet Saskatchewan. Later, the Edmonton Eskimos are in Ottawa to take on the Red Blacks in their regular season opener. The game kicks at 4 o'clock. The BC Lions open the regular season next Saturday when they'll be in Regina to meet the Rough Riders. The Vancouver Canadiens will go in Game 5 of their series with Tri-City. The first pitch is at 6:30. F1 from the Monaco Grand Prix qualifying, Kimi Antonelli takes the pole. Max Verstappen finished second. Ferrari teammates Lewis Hamilton and Charles Leclerc qualified third and fourth. The race goes tomorrow at 6 a.m. At the French Open, the women's final had the 8-seed Mira Andreeva facing the 114th-ranked Maya Halinska, and Andreeva gets it done, winning in straight at 6-3, 6-2. It's her first Grand Slam title. The men's final goes tomorrow between number 10 Flavio Cabali and number 2 Alexander Zverev. From the Sports Center, I'm Randolph Fairbairn.
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10: Thanks for tuning in to 1130 News Radio. I'm Rinaldo Suarez. Homelessness is drawing the attention of some soccer fans ahead of the 2026 FIFA World Cup. The Canadian Street Soccer Association is hosting a tournament in Montreal today. Teams from across the country can compete, and players could be recruited for the next Homeless World Cup in Mexico City, scheduled for January 2027. The event is an international soccer tournament featuring teams composed of unhoused people, organized by more than 70 different organizations. Quebec has tabled a bill to try and ban the sale of energy drinks to anyone under the age of 16.
11: The bill, introduced by Health Minister Sonia Bélanger, comes amid growing concerns of the effects of caffeine consumption on young people.
12: The bill, tabled Friday morning, received 97 votes in favor, with none opposed, but some MNAs were absent. The bill can only be fast-tracked with unanimous support from all parties before the legislature rises on June 12th. But Quebec Conservative MNA Maïté Blanchette-Vézina, who has the power to block that process, said she isn't opposed to the ban, but would prefer to continue debating the issue in the fall ahead of the provincial election on October 5th. The bill aims to prevent the harmful effects of energy drinks on young people's health by prohibiting their sale to anyone under the age of 16. Lola Calder, City News, Montreal.
10: Well, astronauts on board the International Space Station have been given the all clear after being told to prepare for an emergency evacuation.
13: The order came after Russian cosmonauts aboard the station were beginning preparations for more extensive repairs inside a service module where cracks and small air leaks have been detected on and off since 2019. NASA says Russian engineers recently noted an increase, though, in the previous leak rate and identified new areas of concern. So the planned repair work would have included cutting into a bracket to access that possible leak source, a step NASA said carried elevated risk to the structure.
10: That was ABC's Andrew Dimber reporting. Coming up just 60 seconds away, we have traffic and weather together on The Ones.
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0: From the 1130 Rogers Xfinity Internet Traffic Center, I'm Kevin Olenek, and you still have delays on Low Heat Highway going from Highway 1 to Coquitlam in both directions. This is due to a collision as you're heading southbound, blocking the right lane, but there are crews on going northbound as well. So expect delays in both directions. Head over to the Maryhill Bypass. Got a report of a new collision in Burnaby. This one is along Broadway and Woolwich Avenue, just off Low Heat Highway, so watch for delays in all directions there. There is an event going on in Burnaby today. It's called Hats Off Day. That means Hastings is closed between Boundary and Gamma. That's expected to wrap up at 5 p.m. It's also Port Pitt Meadows Day today, so there is going to be some delays around Pitt Meadows Athletic Park to be aware of, and Low Heat and Harris in both directions. The volume is picking up on the Ironworkers Bridge in both directions. You're back to Lonsdale on the North Vancouver side and back to Willingdon on the going to the Cassiar Tunnel. Looking good on the Lionsgate Bridge, though. Two lanes south, one lane north. 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As we look at the weather, we're looking at a sunny day right now, but showers are in the forecast for tonight, a low of 11. Showers on Sunday, a high of 18. Cloudy skies on Monday, a high of 19. Showers Monday night, a low of 12. And showers for Tuesday and Wednesday with a high of 19 on Tuesday and 16 on Wednesday. It is currently 15 degrees in Vancouver.
10: Thanks for making the switch back to 1130 News Radio. I'm Reynaldo Suarez. Russian President Vladimir Putin has rejected an invitation from Ukrainian President Volodymyr Zelensky to meet in person to end the war. Our Erica Natividad with more on the open letter from Ukraine's leader.
17: I think it would be great if they met. They should get it done.
18: Reaction from U.S. President Donald Trump on Thursday, moments after Ukrainian President Volodymyr Zelensky proposed a face-to-face meeting with Russian President Vladimir Putin. Zelensky publishing an open letter in which he addressed Putin directly, outlining his account of the losses that both Russia and Ukraine have suffered under the four-year-long war. Ukraine proposes ending this war through direct engagement between us and you, he wrote. I propose to set a clear date for such a meeting, adding that it should be done in a different country. Zelensky also suggesting that brokering peace between the two nations is not a high priority for the U.S. We see that the United States is fully focused on the issue of Iran, and it would be wrong to simply wait until the war in Europe returns to the center of its attention. On Friday, Putin addressed the letter at Russia's annual Economic Forum, referring to Zelensky only as the author, saying the note was rude in parts and did not come across as sincere.
19: Erica Natividad, City News.
10: Things turned violent outside of the Delaney Hall with another day of clash between the ICE agents and protesters in New Jersey. It happened after police scaled back their presence at the controversial migrant detention center. Reporter Crystal Canmore has the details.
20: some tense moments between law enforcement and protesters, just a lot of pushing and shoving between both sides. At one point, you can see where protesters appear to try to move the barricades. Police arrested two people, a man and woman from out of state, and charged them with aggravated assaults on an officer, resisting arrest, and other offenses. Protesters have been out here for more than a week in support of detainees inside Delaney Hall. Detainees, they say, that are living in poor conditions.
10: The mayor says since Newark police stepped in to help keep the peace, arrests have dropped dramatically. Well, J-Lo is starring in a new rom-com out on Netflix this weekend. CNN's David Daniel has a preview of Office Romance.
21: You're the new lawyer?
22: I am he, Daniel Lanceflower.
23: Jennifer Lopez and Brett Goldstein find themselves involved in an office romance.
22: There is someone I like. It's my boss. She's dynamic. She's incredible.
21: This is not a date. This is a work dinner.
22: Cheers.
23: She's not sure about it, but not for long.
21: Want to have dinner?
22: Yes.
23: Goldstein wrote the script with Lopez in mind, but says he wasn't sure about acting opposite the superstar.
24: The first scene where I meet her, I'm nervous.
21: Jackie's fine. Everybody calls me Jackie.
25: Bye, Jackie.
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21: 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And she is a strong, powerful woman, but she's also, like, fun and goofy and very sweet.
28: Do you believe in magic?
22: Honestly, since I first walked into your office, I believe in everything.
23: In Hollywood, I'm David Daniel.
10: Of traffic and weather together on the ones just 60 seconds away.
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32: Hey, hello, Stephen Curtis here from Wilbur Chrysler in Langley. Hey, Curtis, why is that man and woman over there laughing their heads off?
33: Stevie boy, they just bought a car, and I just gave them their trip to Mexico package. They're so happy.
32: Are those the people that asked us to turn up the music in the showroom and then start dancing?
33: Yep, and their kids are over there eating hot dogs and popcorn.
32: Wow, only at Wilbur Chrysler. You might just have to go to the hospital and get the smile removed from your face. Wilbur Chrysler, where friends mean more than money. And buying a car could be actually fun.
34: I'm Tim Demopoulos. A new Léger survey conducted for rates.ca found that only 13% of Canadians would consider buying a vehicle with autonomous driving features within the next 2 years. According to David Mayer, Director of Insurance and Underwriting at rates.ca, a lack of trust in the technology appears to be a major factor.
35: We know that these Canadians that say that they're not interested, a big factor in that is they simply don't feel safe. Now, that's because this technology feels too new to them. So even among those that are interested in an autonomous or self-driving vehicle, 52% still have mistrust of the full self-driving modes and technology. From an insurance perspective, right now the biggest unknowns is liability. When a vehicle, in theory, is driving itself and something goes wrong, who is responsible, the driver or the manufacturer?
34: It also remains unclear who would be held liable in insurance claims involving autonomous technology.
35: One model is being discussed where a policy can trigger based on who is in control of the vehicle at that time, whether it might be the automated system failing or the driver themselves. Claims adjusters, I think, will also need to really understand the technology that's going into these vehicles because there is significant costs. Regulators will need to have a pretty black and white decision on how liability is allocated between a driver, the automaker, and any other software or technology providers that may provide components to these autonomous vehicles.
34: With your weekend business report, I'm Tim Demopoulos.
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10: Hello, welcome. Thanks for joining us. It's Saturday, June 6th. I'm Reynaldo Suarez. Right now, it's a mix of sun and cloud out there, sitting at about 15 degrees. Here's what's making news. BC appoints veteran labor mediator Vince Reddy for 911 call taker labor disputes. BC's nonprofit that was forced to cancel a World Cup ticket raffle says they've seen an influx in donations.
9: We're learning about a program that is helping enrich the lives of UBC students and residents of a local retirement community.
11: D-Day's 82nd anniversary is today, but in West Coast time, it happened the night before. 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
12: The Hurricanes and Golden Knights will meet in Game 3 of the Stanley Cup Final, and the Canadians will face Tri-City. Sports at 15.
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0: Starting in Vancouver, Ronaldo, a new problem. This one is on Oak and 64th. According to the caller, there is an abandoned vehicle just around that intersection there. So there are delays in both directions from Park Drive, essentially, to 70th and Oak Street. And Oak and 70th is busy in both directions going to and from Granville as well. And the Knight Street Bridge, also busy in both directions, especially as you're going over Bridgeport Road northbound on the Richmond side, but it's also busy on the Vancouver side as you're heading southbound. The Queensboro Bridge is also busy in both directions. Of course, that metal plate that they're installing southbound does cause a delay for you, and Stewartson Way is back to River Drive. Still dealing with a delay on Lougheed Highway in both directions as you're going from Highway 1 to Coquitlam. This is due to a collision southbound in the right lane, but again, expect delays in both directions or take the Berry Hill bypass. And you are definitely busy going from the Cassiar Tunnel to North Vancouver as you're back to Willingdon. No delays along the Ironworkers Bridge, but it is you can expect some delays in Burnaby for Hats Off Day. Hastings between Boundary and Gamma is closed for another couple of hours. Your traffic is brought to you by Shannon Oaks. Discover the perfect blend of luxury and home today with Shannon Oaks Vancouver, where grace meets comfort. For more information, head to shannonoaks.com. As we look at the weather, we have reached our high of 16 today, but we're still expecting showers tonight, a low of 11. Showers on Sunday, a high of 18. Cloudy skies on Monday, a high of 19. As mentioned, it is currently 16 degrees in Vancouver. Ronaldo?
10: Thank you, Kevin. 11:30 news time, 3:03. BC's Labour Minister has appointed Vince Reddy as a special mediator to work with the union representing 911 workers and management to come up with an agreement. The two sides and Reddy have been given 10 days. Minister Jennifer Whiteside says Reddy has the power to issue binding recommendations if there's no settlement after that. QP Local 8911 served strike notice yesterday. Around 700 workers are affected. Negotiations between the union and ECOM began last month. And stressing the importance of intergenerational connections, student volunteers from UBC and residents of the Westbrook retirement community have been meeting weekly. 1130 Sydney Parker has more on an initiative called Bridging Generations.
9: Since 2024, the UBC Medic Foundations program provides an opportunity for residents and medical students to form meaningful connections. Mayanna Fontanelli works at the retirement community.
13: These are past and current UBC students, and a lot of our residents are UBC alumni or UBC retired faculty. So I feel like there's an extra layer of connection there that reminds them of their years at UBC at some level.
9: Activities include table tennis, puzzles, and bingo, along with conversations that reveal stories, laughter, and lived experiences. For residents like Derek Carr, these visits help renew social connections, spark new friendships, and bring renewed energy.
6: Made an interesting connection quite unexpectedly with one of the students who was taking course at UBC in Spanish, which is what I used to teach there.
9: The experience offers valuable insight that helps shape students' understanding outside of the classroom and helps them learn the importance of listening, empathy, and building personal connections. The program serves as a powerful reminder of how intergenerational connections enrich lives. I'm Sydney Parker.
10: We're officially 1 week away from Vancouver's first match of the World Cup. Hundreds of thousands of people are expected to arrive by plane or by car in the coming days, filling up the city's hotels and venues. Vancouver police are reminding you to avoid flying drones around stadiums and fan zones, with a number of no-fly zones in effect. This includes around BC Place, the P&E, Killarney Park. You could face significant fines or possible losses if your drone is used in that area. Of course, Vancouver's first match will be at BC Place between Australia and Turkey at 9 p.m. We're not the only ones getting ready. Those in Toronto, officials say they're prepared for the first Cup match in Canada.
8: But while the city wants to make sure fans are ready, fans are wondering if the city is ready. Is Toronto ready to welcome those hundreds of thousands of soccer fans from all around the world? Mayor Olivia Chow tells me they are.
15: We have special ambassadors welcoming people with thousands of volunteers all set to go. And of course, the stadium is in perfect shape and the roads are being fixed, subways being fixed this weekend. We are ready.
8: Months and months of preparations at City Hall, Toronto Stadium, transit lines, and beyond will all culminate next Friday when Canada takes on Bosnia and Herzegovina in the first ever World Cup match on Canadian soil.
16: Brandon Chogri, City News.
10: Our station was on air on D-Day. 1130's Jim Benny reports we weren't an all-new station then, but we had plenty of invasion coverage.
11: We had just hired a man named Sam Ross to be our news director, and his mandate was to give up-to-the-minute war coverage. There were no voice reports like you hear today on the station. Instead, we had a team of news writers working with wire service copy, as well as material from the Sun and Province, with Ross as the main anchor. The anchors read all the stories for 15 minutes straight. The station took out a newspaper ad on D-Day, bragging it had the first flash on the invasion, which would have been late in the evening on June 5th, and the first story of Canada's part in the invasion.
10: There were hourly morning newscasts that day, but something unusual for local radio back then. And it's been determined gunshots in Nanaimo earlier this week was a targeted situation. No one was hurt when someone opened fire from a car at Nones Park on Wednesday evening just after 8:30. There were some people in the car who ran off after the shooting. Nanaimo RCMP say there's no risk to the public. Thank you for making the switch back to 1130 News Radio. Well, Quebec is getting closer to banning the sale of energy drinks.
17: Bill 9 was inspired by the plea of Zachary Miron's parents. The 15-year-old died in 2024 after an energy drink interacted with his ADHD medication. Both were at the National Assembly Friday as the legislation was passed. We're emotional. This bill could prevent other families from going through what we went through.
18: I'm relieved. But it's not over yet.
19: I'm a teacher, former teacher myself, so I know, and also grandmother, and I know the effect that these drinks can have on children. They already have enough. They're already over the top with the stimulation, and I think it's great that that's taken off.
20: We see that people get addicted to these, and they pop them like crazies.
17: Lola Calder, City News, Montreal.
10: Still ahead on 1130 News Radio, we'll have your latest in terms of the ferry report with our Kevin Olenek. We are approaching 3:09.
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10: 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We'll tell you a little more about what's going on Lougheed Highway. It's 3:09.
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10: Time for traffic and weather together on the ones. Kevin Olenek along Lougheed Highway. Are we still seeing some congestion?
0: Yes, we are here, Ronaldo. This is for a reported collision southbound in the right lane that is causing delays in both directions from the Coquitlam River Bridge to Chilcoe Drive. So if you take the Maryhill Bypass, that will probably be a better option for you. Remember, you do have some, there are delays right now around Shaughnessy from United to Shaughnessy as you're going southbound, but northbound does look good. Other volume delays, lots of them actually, especially if you're going from Highway 1 to Burnaby to the Cassiar Tunnel. You're back to that Vancouver-Burnaby area boundary road. No delays, though, on the Ironworkers Bridge. And the Lionsgate Bridge looks good in both directions. It's two lanes north, one lane south, and not too bad on Taylor Way right now as well. Queensborough Bridge, heavy on the new west side where Stewartson Way is back to around 6th Avenue. And you're dealing with delays in both directions on the Queensborough Bridge, but no delays on the Burnaby side. Knight Street is a bridge busy in both directions. You're back to Cambie on the Richmond side and Marine on the Vancouver side. And Oak Street starting to see some volume on Bridgeport Road as you're going northbound. And there is an incident on Oak and 64th. It is a caller reported that this is an abandoned vehicle, but you can expect delays in both directions from Park Drive to 70th. And your traffic is brought to you by Central City Fun Park, BC's largest indoor fun park with bowling, laser tag, mini golf, roller skating, family go-karts, and a giant arcade. Central City Fun Park in Surrey. Looking at the weather, it is sunny for now, but we are expecting some showers tonight, a low of 11. Showers again tomorrow, a high of 18. Cloudy skies on Monday, a high of 19. And showers on Tuesday, a high of 19. It is currently 15 degrees in Vancouver, Ronaldo.
10: Thank you, Kevin. 11:30 news time, 3:13. Well, instead of the electric slide, how about the electric glide? That's what Kyle Clark, the CEO of Beta and creator of the battery-powered aircraft, had in mind when he created a battery-operated plane. He explains to ABC News that the lightweight plane operates on two engines. The UPS has ordered 150 of them for shipping packages.
23: This flight for about an hour will cost us about $8 in energy. And if you compare that to a gas-powered plane, that's 40 times less.
10: Clark says the small planes are safe. He and his wife and children have been piloting them. Up ahead, your top stories in a check of sports. It's 3:14.
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1: Hello, welcome. Thanks for joining us. I'm Reynaldo Suarez. Right now, it is a mix of sun and cloud, 15 degrees in Vancouver. Here's what's making news. BC's Labour Minister has appointed Vince Reddy as the special mediator to work with the union representing 911 workers and management to come up with an agreement. The two sides are ready and have been given 10 days. QB Local 8911 served strike notice yesterday. Soccer fans descending onto Vancouver for the first start of the World Cup. The city's first match officially 1 week away. Visitors being encouraged to be cautious and plan ahead before game day. Time for sports from Sportsnet 650, your home of the Canucks. Here's Randall Fairbairn.
2: Stanley Cup final between the Carolina Hurricanes and Vegas Golden Knights will continue with Game 3 in Las Vegas. Series is tied at 1-1 after the Hurricanes made a big third-period push in Game 2. Three goals after trailing 2-0 heading into the third. Then Seth Jarvis with the game winner in overtime. Hurricanes took it 4-3. Game 3 drops the puck in Vegas at 5 o'clock. You can watch it on Sportsnet. The Calgary Stampeders and Winnipeg Blue Bombers got their CFL seasons underway in Calgary. Bombers getting a game-winning field goal with no time on the clock. They take it 30-28. Winnipeg will play Hamilton on Thursday. Calgary off until the 20th when they'll face Saskatchewan. Later, the Edmonton Eskimos are in the nation's capital to face the Red Blacks in their regular season opener. It'll kick at 4 o'clock. The BC Lions off until Saturday when they'll open the regular season in Regina against the Rough Riders. The Vancouver Canadiens going in Game 5 of their series with Tri-City. They split the first four. First pitch is at the bottom of the hour. The Blue Jays win in Game 2 of their three-game series with the Orioles at Rogers Centre. They get the job done with a 6-4 win. The rubber match goes tomorrow at 10:37. You can watch it on Sportsnet. The Seattle Mariners took on the Tigers. They get a 4-0 W. They'll close the series out in Detroit tomorrow at 10:40. From the French Open, the women's final had the 8-seed Mira Andreeva facing the 114th-ranked Maya Halenska. And Andreeva gets the job done, winning in straight sets 6-3, 6-2. To win her first Grand Slam title. From the Sports Center, I'm Randolph Fairbairn.
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1: Thanks for tuning in to 1130 News Radio. I'm Reynaldo Suarez. Homelessness is drawing the attention of some soccer fans ahead of the 2026 FIFA World Cup. The Canadian Street Soccer Association is hosting a tournament in Montreal today. Teams from across the country can compete, and players could be recruited for the next Homeless World Cup in Mexico City, scheduled for January 2027. The event is an international soccer tournament featuring teams composed of unhoused people, organized by more than 70 different organizations. Quebec has tabled a bill to try and ban the sale of energy drinks to anyone under the age of 16.
8: The bill, introduced by Health Minister Sonia Bélanger, comes amid growing concerns of the effects of caffeine consumption on young people.
9: The bill, tabled Friday morning, received 97 votes in favor, with none opposed, but some MNAs were absent. The bill can only be fast-tracked with unanimous support from all parties before the legislature rises on June 12th. But Quebec Conservative MNA Maïté Blanchette-Vézina, who has the power to block that process, said she isn't opposed to the ban, but would prefer to continue debating the issue in the fall ahead of the provincial election on October 5th. The bill aims to prevent the harmful effects of energy drinks on young people's health by prohibiting their sale to anyone under the age of 16. Lola Calder, City News, Montreal.
1: Well, astronauts on board the International Space Station have been given the all clear after being told to prepare for an emergency evacuation.
10: The order came after Russian cosmonauts aboard the station were beginning preparations for more

0: extensive repairs inside a service module where cracks and small air leaks have been detected on and off since 2019. NASA says Russian engineers recently noted an increase, though, in the previous leak rate and identified new areas of concern. So the planned repair work would have included cutting into a bracket to access that possible leak source, a step NASA said carried elevated risk to the structure.
1: That was ABC's Andrew Dimber reporting. Coming up just 60 seconds away, we have traffic and weather together on The Ones.
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3: It was another epic night in the Stanley Cup Final.
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3: 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Now, the scene shifts to the desert in a pivotal Game 3. Carolina is 6-0 on the road these playoffs, but Vegas is ready to defend the fortress.
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8: From the 1130 Rogers Xfinity Internet Traffic Center, I'm Kevin Olin. And getting busier as we continue into Saturday afternoon, especially along the Richmond to Vancouver bridges, where Knight Street is busy in both directions. You're back to Cambie on the Richmond side, Marine Drive on the Vancouver side. Oak Street, as you're going from Richmond, is busy over Bridgeport Road, and you do have an incident on Oak and 64th on the Vancouver side that's causing heavy delays on Oak Street from Park to 70th in both directions, and Granville Street from Marine to the Arthur Lang Bridge is also busy as well. And then you get over to the Queensboro Bridge as you're going from New West and Richmond. You got delays in both directions on the bridge, and Stewartson Way continues to be back to 6th Avenue. 20th Street is back to 8th Avenue. Let's head over to Lougheed Highway as you're going from Highway 1 into Coquitlam. You're dealing with delays in both directions for a collision southbound in the right lane. Take the Maryhill Bypass, although you will see some delays from United to Shaughnessy on the Coquitlam River Bridge in both directions. It is moving quicker than it is on Lougheed Highway. The Cassiar Tunnel, busy as you're going northbound on Highway 1. You're back to Boundary Road. However, no significant delays on Highway 1 getting to the Ironworkers Bridge southbound. Your traffic is for Combined Comfort System. 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As we look at the weather, we are looking at sunny skies right now, but prepare for showers tonight, a low of 11. Showers on Sunday, a high of 18. Clouds on Monday, a high of 19. But showers are expected for Tuesday and Wednesday, with a high of 19 on Tuesday and 16 on Wednesday. It is currently 15 degrees in Vancouver.
1: Thanks for making the switch back to 1130 News Radio. I'm Reynaldo Suarez. Russian President Vladimir Putin has rejected an invitation from Ukrainian President Volodymyr Zelensky to meet in person to end the war. Our Erica Natividad with more on the open letter from Ukraine's leader.
9: I think it would be great if they met. They should get it done.
10: Reaction from U.S. President Donald Trump on Thursday, moments after Ukrainian President Volodymyr Zelensky proposed a face-to-face meeting with Russian President Vladimir Putin. Zelensky publishing an open letter in which he addressed Putin directly, outlining his account of the losses that both Russia and Ukraine have suffered under the four-year-long war. Ukraine proposes ending this war through direct engagement between us and you, he wrote. I propose to set a clear date for such a meeting, adding that it should be done in a different country. Zelensky also suggesting that brokering peace between the two nations is not a high priority for the U.S. We see that the United States is fully focused on the issue of Iran, and it would be wrong to simply wait until the war in Europe returns to the center of its attention. On Friday, Putin addressed the letter at Russia's annual Economic Forum, referring to Zelensky only as the author, saying the note was rude in parts and did not come across as sincere.
11: Erica Natividad, City News.
1: Things turned violent outside of the Delaney Hall with another day of clash between the ICE agents and protesters in New Jersey. It happened after police scaled back their presence at the controversial migrant detention center. Reporter Crystal Canmore has the details.
12: Some tense moments between law enforcement and protesters. Just a lot of pushing and shoving between both sides. At one point, you can see where protesters appear to try to move the barricades. Police arrested two people, a man and woman from out of state, and charged them with aggravated assaults on an officer, resisting arrest, and other offenses. Protesters have been out here for more than a week in support of detainees inside Delaney Hall. Detainees, they say, that are living in poor conditions.
1: The mayor says since New York police stepped in to help keep the peace, arrests have dropped dramatically. Well, J-Lo is starring in a new rom-com out on Netflix this weekend. CNN's David Daniel has a preview of Office Romance.
13: You're the new lawyer?
14: I am he, Daniel Lanceflower.
15: Jennifer Lopez and Brett Goldstein find themselves involved in an office romance.
14: There is someone I like. It's my boss. She's dynamic. She's incredible.
13: This is not a date. This is a work dinner.
15: She's not sure about it, but not for long.
13: Want to have dinner?
14: Yes.
15: Goldstein wrote the script with Lopez in mind, but says he wasn't sure about acting opposite the superstar.
14: The first scene where I meet her, I'm nervous.
13: Jackie's fine. Everybody calls me Jackie.
16: Bye, Jackie.
17: Bye, Jackie.
14: Bye, Jackie.
18: She's kind of misunderstood, and people think she's, like, intimidating. And she is a strong, powerful woman, but she's also, like, fun and goofy and very sweet.
13: Do you believe in magic?
14: Honestly, since I first walked into your office, I believe in everything.
15: In Hollywood, I'm David Daniel.
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22: I'm Tim Demopoulos. A new Léger survey conducted for rates.ca found that only 13% of Canadians would consider buying a vehicle with autonomous driving features within the next 2 years. According to David Mayer, Director of Insurance and Underwriting at rates.ca, a lack of trust in the technology appears to be a major factor.
23: We know that these Canadians that say that they're not interested, a big factor in that is they simply don't feel safe. You know, that's because this technology feels too new to them. So even among those that are interested in an autonomous or self-driving vehicle, 52% still have mistrust of the full self-driving modes and technology. From an insurance perspective, right now, the biggest unknowns is liability. When a vehicle, in theory, is driving itself and something goes wrong, who is responsible, the driver or the manufacturer?
22: It also remains unclear who would be held liable in insurance claims involving autonomous technology.
23: One model is being discussed where a policy can trigger based on who is in control of the vehicle at that time, whether it might be the automated system failing or the driver themselves. Claims adjusters, I think, will also need to really understand the technology that's going into these vehicles because there is significant costs. Regulators will need to have a pretty black and white decision on how liability is allocated between a driver, the automaker, and any other software or technology providers that may provide components to these autonomous vehicles.
22: With your weekend business report, I'm Tim Demopoulos.
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0: Good afternoon. It's Saturday, June 6th. Thanks for joining us. I'm Anthony Atanasov. In Vancouver, it's mainly sunny and 14 degrees, 15 degrees now, actually. Here's what's making news right now. BC's Labour Minister appointing Vince Reddy as a special mediator to work with the union representing 911 workers and management to come up with an agreement.
3: A program between UBC students and the residents of a local retirement community are helping to form meaningful connections.
0: Week until the World Cup in Vancouver, and you're being advised to avoid fraud by buying tickets through FIFA's website.
4: Today marks 82 years since the D-Day invasion, and after Canadians landed at Juneau Beach, we were the first station to broadcast the story to the Lower Mainland.
5: The Stanley Cup Final will have Game 3 on the docket in Vegas, and the pole sitter is set for the Monaco Grand Prix. 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
0: 2:31, let's go to your 1130 Rogers Xfinity Internet Traffic Center. What's up with the roads right now, Kevin?
8: It's getting busier as we continue through the afternoon here, Anthony. We'll start in Vancouver on Oak and 64th. Abandoned vehicle on Oak and 64th is causing delays in both directions from Park Drive to 70th. And so head over to Cambie Street to get away from that, or Granville Street. As far as the Oak Street Bridge, you are busy northbound from Cambie Road on the Richmond side to Bridgeport Road, but the bridge is looking okay. Knight Street, more of the same. You are busy northbound from Cambie to Bridgeport, but the bridge isn't too bad. Southbound, a little bit of volume getting on the Marine Drive. And eastbound on the east-west connector from the Knight Street merge to number 6 road is also busy. Massey Tunnel, you've got some volume from Stevenson Highway going from Delta to Richmond. No delays on the Deltas, or no delays going northbound. No delays on the Alex Fraser Bridge. The Queensboro Bridge is busy in both directions. Remember, you have that metal plate as you're heading southbound. And then Stewartson Way is backed up to 6th Avenue. 20th Street is back to 8th Avenue. Still dealing with some delays on Lougheed Highway going from Highway 1 to Coquitlam in both directions from Colony Farm Road to Pitt River Road. A report of a collision southbound in the right lane. Take the Maryhill Bypass. And you're busy at the Cassiar Tunnel going northbound to the Ironworkers Bridge. You're back to Boundary. So, as mentioned, lots of volume around Metro Vancouver right now. Do drive carefully wherever you're going. 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Looking at the weather, it is sunny right now. We're expecting some showers tonight, though a low of 11. And those showers are expected to stick around for Sunday, a high of 18. Cloudy skies on Monday, a little warmer, a high of 19. It is currently 15 degrees in Vancouver. Anthony?
0: Thank you very much, Kevin. 11:30 news time, 2:33. Special mediation's begun to try to settle the dispute between ECOM and 911 workers. Labor Minister Jennifer Whiteside has appointed Vince Reddy as a special mediator to work with both sides, and they have been given 10 days to come up with a settlement. Reddy's been given the power to impose binding recommendations on all issues if there's no agreement. QP Local 8911 represents the 700 workers who served 72-hour strike notice yesterday. Major sticking points include wages, staffing levels, and improved health and wellness supports. The two sides reached an impasse after resuming their talks this week. And student volunteers from UBC and residents of Seasons Westbrook Village Retirement Community spent an afternoon together each week as part of a program called Bridging Generations.
3: Over the past 2 years, the UBC Medic Foundations program has been an opportunity for medical students and retired residents to form meaningful connections. Mayanna Fontanelli works for the retirement community.
7: We've had positive feedback from the residents and volunteers as well. For the first time, they're coming to volunteer with us over the summer. So it's amazing to see young adults wanting to spend their summer volunteering, and we hope to continue this partnership for a very long time.
3: Participants have conversations that bring out stories, laughter, and lived experiences while playing games like table tennis, puzzles, and bingo. The experience gives valuable insights that help shape students' understanding and perspectives outside of the classroom, like the importance of listening, empathy, and building personal connections.

0: closures will be in place. On Monday, Granville Street between Davie and Georgia will be turned into a pedestrian-only zone. Toronto will be hosting the first World Cup match in Canada next Friday. Our Brandon Trogry hearing from the city's chief congestion officer, Andrew Poslins.
1: Officials from across Toronto giving a final update at City Hall on Friday. The man hired by the city to solve Toronto's vehicle traffic woes has some advice for fans. Leave the car behind.
2: If you're attending a match or visiting a fan event, public transit will be the easiest and most reliable way to get around. Our plan includes enhanced transit services. There will be no public parking at Toronto Stadium, and parking will be extremely limited in the area as well.
1: June 12th won't be the first time that the TTC and Metrolinx roll out their game day plan. Toronto FC hosted Lionel Messi and Inter Miami in their last home game, filling BMO Field with 45,000 fans. Moving all of those people served as a training opportunity for transit.
3: Brandon Chilgrey, City News.
0: A recent spat over a FIFA World Cup ticket raffle has led to a number of donations for a BC nonprofit. Spinal Cord Injury BC says they've received over $10,000 in donations since going public with their story. In May, the group received a letter from FIFA's lawyers to warn them of trademark infringement. This forced them to cancel the raffle, which was for two tickets to the New Zealand and Egypt match at BC Place on June 21st. If even now clarifying its water bottle ban at World Cup matches after fierce criticism. In a video posted Friday evening to X, FIFA says each fan can bring in one plastic 20-ounce factory-sealed disposable water bottle into any U.S. and Canada stadium hosting a game, including in Toronto and Vancouver. Chief Operating Officer Haimo Shurgi says there's still a ban in place, though.
4: What is not allowed are hard-sided, reusable water containers which could pose a safety and security risk.
0: The clarification comes after outcry and backlash from fans and city officials, including Toronto Mayor Olivia Chow. City's reached out saying the heat was a concern for fans in the stadiums.
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7: 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We shall now bring music for the Allied invasion forces.
0: That's an NBC broadcast, and 1130 News Radio was first on the air in Vancouver. When invasion news happened, our Jim Benny reports the competition was a little different in 1944.
8: Besides CKWX, Vancouver only had three other radio stations at the time. But in our case, not only did we have a broadcast wire service, the same one we have today, by the way, we had arrangements with the Sun and Province to use their stories. The Province had a reporter who went on the air twice a day. They were kind of self-contained. Our news director was a guy named Sam Ross, who read 15-minute newscasts that day. No reporters, just him for 15 minutes. What's a shame is these broadcasts could have been recorded on transcription discs for posterity, but if that happened, nobody knows where they are today.
0: In addition to newscasts, the station quickly put together a half-hour special called The Story of the Invasion. A dramatized version of the landing it aired that evening. Coming up in 30 seconds, your border report.
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0: 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How are the border crossings there, Kevin?
12: They are busy at Peace Arch and Pacific Crossing southbound Anthony. There are a 30 to 45 minute wait at both of those. 5 to 10, though, at Alder Grove and Sumas. It's been looking good northbound, and it continues to look good. It's a 5 to 10 minute wait at all crossings, including commercial trucks. Of course, as always, you can find the latest border wait times anytime at vancouver.citynews.ca/border. Anthony?
0: Thank you very much, Kevin. In a minute, your traffic and weather together on the ones. We'll start in Vancouver. It's 3:40.
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3: 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What's happening in Vancouver, Kevin?

0: Oh, sorry. I didn't realize that the mic was not on there. Pardon me. Let me just quickly start again here. Sorry about that, Anthony. The Oak and 70th is dealing with delays for an abandoned vehicle on Oak and 64th here in both directions. And then noticing a delay on Oak Street and Canby on the Richmond side as well, northbound. If you're seeing something, if there's something going on there, let me know at star or pound 1130. Getting off the Arthur Lang Bridge, you are backed up on to Granville and Marine in both directions. So just watch out for that. Knight Street Bridge, also heavy on the Richmond side as you're back to Canby Road. You're still dealing with a delay on Lougheed Highway and between Pitt River Road and Colony Farm Road in both directions for a collision that was reported southbound in the right lane. I'm seeing more delays northbound. Wouldn't mind an update on that, star pound 1130. Cassiar Tunnel, it was back to Willingdon. It's now back to First Avenue as you're going northbound on Highway 1. It's looked good on both the Ironworkers Bridge, Lionsgate Bridge, and going to Highway 1, but you do have some volume on the Stanley Park Causeway to Georgia Street in both directions. 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As we look at the weather, we are looking at possibility of some showers tonight, a low of 11. By the way, it is very wet, though, looking at the camera as you're heading eastbound on Highway 1 through Abbotsford. So as you're heading eastbound, drive with caution. Showers on Sunday, a high of 18. Clouds on Monday, a high of 19. And showers on Tuesday, a high of 19. Currently 15 degrees in Vancouver, Anthony.
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1: 15 degrees, sunny in Vancouver. Good afternoon. Thanks so much for joining us. I'm Anthony Atanasoff. Here's what's making news. Special mediation has begun to try to settle the dispute between ECOM and 911 workers. Labor Minister Jennifer Whiteside appointing Vince Reddy special mediator to work with both sides. They've been given 10 days to come up with a settlement. The student volunteers from UBC and residents of Seasons Westbrook Village Retirement Community spending an afternoon together each week as part of a program called Bridging Generations. Soccer fans descending onto Vancouver for the start of the World Cup. City's first match officially 1 week away. First, your sports with Sportsnet 650, the home of the Canucks. Here's Randolph Fairbairn.
8: The NHL playoffs will continue with Game 3 of the Stanley Cup Final between the Carolina Hurricanes and the Vegas Golden Knights. The series is tied at 1-1 after the Hurricanes' third-period rally in Game 2, coming back from a 2-0 deficit to start the third period and winning 4-3 in overtime. Game 3 drops the puck in Sin City at 5 o'clock, and you can watch it on Sportsnet. The Calgary Stampeders and the Winnipeg Blue Bombers started their regular seasons off in Calgary with a CFL thriller. The Bombers' Sergio Castillo with a game-winning 38-yard field goal with no time on the clock to win it 30-28. Winnipeg will play Hamilton on Thursday. Calgary off until the 20th when they'll meet Saskatchewan. Later, the Edmonton Eskimos are in Ottawa to take on the Red Blacks in their regular season opener. The game kicks at 4 o'clock. The BC Lions open the regular season next Saturday when they'll be in Regina to meet the Rough Riders. F1 from the Monaco Grand Prix qualifying, Kimi Antonelli takes the pole. Max Verstappen finished second. Ferrari teammates Lewis Hamilton and Charles Leclerc qualified third and fourth. The race goes tomorrow at 6 a.m. At the French Open, the women's final had the 8 seed Mira Andreeva facing the 114th ranked Maya Halinska. And Andreeva gets it done, winning in straight. That's 6-3, 6-2. It's her first Grand Slam title. The men's final goes tomorrow between number 10 Flavio Cabali and number 2 Alexander Zverev. From the Sports Center, I'm Randolph Fairbairn.
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12: Thanks for tuning in to 1130 News Radio. I'm Rinaldo Suarez. Homelessness is drawing the attention of some soccer fans ahead of the 2026 FIFA World Cup. The Canadian Street Soccer Association is hosting a tournament in Montreal today. Teams from across the country can compete, and players could be recruited for the next Homeless World Cup in Mexico City, scheduled for January 2027. The event is an international soccer tournament featuring teams composed of unhoused people, organized by more than 70 different organizations. Quebec has tabled a bill to try and ban the sale of energy drinks to anyone under the age of 16.
13: The bill, introduced by Health Minister Sonia Bélanger, comes amid growing concerns of the effects of caffeine consumption on young people.
14: The bill, tabled Friday morning, received 97 votes in favor, with none opposed, but some MNAs were absent. The bill can only be fast-tracked with unanimous support from all parties before the legislature rises on June 12th. But Quebec Conservative MNA Maïté Blanchette-Vézina, who has the power to block that process, said she isn't opposed to the ban, but would prefer to continue debating the issue in the fall ahead of the provincial election on October 5th. The bill aims to prevent the harmful effects of energy drinks on young people's health by prohibiting their sale to anyone under the age of 16. Lola Calder, City News, Montreal.
12: Well, astronauts on board the International Space Station have been given the all clear after being told to prepare for an emergency evacuation.
15: The order came after Russian cosmonauts aboard the station were beginning preparations for more extensive repairs inside a service module where cracks and small air leaks have been detected on and off since 2019. NASA says Russian engineers recently noted an increase, though, in the previous leak rate and identified new areas of concern. So the planned repair work would have included cutting into a bracket to access that possible leak source, a step NASA said carried elevated risk to the structure.
12: That was ABC's Andrew Dimber reporting. Coming up just 60 seconds away, we have traffic and weather together on The Ones.
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0: from the 1130 Rogers Xfinity Internet Traffic Center. I'm Kevin Olenek, and we will start in Vancouver. You're still dealing with delays on Oak and 64th. A reported abandoned vehicle on northbound is causing delays in both directions from Park and 70th. And as you're getting off the Arthur Lang Bridge, it's also steady as well going from Granville to Marine. And the Knight Street Bridge is busy in both directions, southbound from Marine, northbound from Canby. We will head over to Lougheed Highway. You are still dealing with delays in both directions from Pitt River Road to United because of a reported collision southbound in the right lane, but so expect delays in both directions. Take the Maryhill Bypass. Cassiar Tunnel, heavy as well as you're going on Highway 1. Back to First Avenue in Vancouver, no delays coming down from the Ironworker side. It looks good on the Burnaby Lake stretch. It also looks good in terms of volume on the Portman Bridge. But as you continue east, heavy rainfall conditions are going to cause some slowdowns for you, a little damp on the roads, and some roadwork going on from 232nd and both directions, as well as in Clearbrook Road westbound to be aware of. So drive with caution. 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As we look at the weather, we are expecting showers in Vancouver tonight as well. A low of 11, showers on Sunday, a high of 18, clouds on Monday, a high of 19, but showers return on Tuesday, a high of 19, and more rain Wednesday, a high of 16. It is currently 15 degrees in Vancouver.
12: Thanks for making the switch back to 1130 News Radio. I'm Reynaldo Suarez. Russian President Vladimir Putin has rejected an invitation from Ukrainian President Volodymyr Zelensky to meet in person to end the war. Our Erica Natividad with more on the open letter from Ukraine's leader.
19: I think it would be great if they met. They should get it done.
20: Reaction from U.S. President Donald Trump on Thursday, moments after Ukrainian President Volodymyr Zelensky proposed a face-to-face meeting with Russian President Vladimir Putin. Zelensky publishing an open letter in which he addressed Putin directly, outlining his account of the losses that both Russia and Ukraine have suffered under the four-year-long war. Ukraine proposes ending this war through direct engagement between us and you, he wrote. I propose to set a clear date for such a meeting, adding that it should be done in a different country. Zelensky also suggesting that brokering peace between the two nations is not a high priority for the U.S. We see that the United States is fully focused on the issue of Iran, and it would be wrong to simply wait until the war in Europe returns to the center of its attention. On Friday, Putin addressed the letter at Russia's annual Economic Forum, referring to Zelensky only as the author, saying the note was rude in parts and did not come across as sincere.
21: Erica Natividad, City News.
12: Things turned violent outside of the Delaney Hall with another day of clash between the ICE agents and protesters in New Jersey. It happened after police scaled back their presence at the controversial migrant detention center. Reporter Crystal Canmore has the details.
22: Some tense moments between law enforcement and protesters, just a lot of pushing and shoving between both sides. At one point, you can see where protesters appear to try to move the barricades. Police arrested two people, a man and woman from out of state, and charged them with aggravated assault on an officer, resisting arrest, and other offenses. Protesters have been out here for more than a week in support of detainees inside Delaney Hall. Detainees, they say, that are living in poor conditions.
12: The mayor says since Newark police stepped in to help keep the peace, arrests have dropped dramatically. Well, J-Lo is starring in a new rom-com out on Netflix this weekend. CNN's David Daniel has a preview of Office Romance.
23: You're the new lawyer?
24: I am he, Daniel Lanceflower.
25: Jennifer Lopez and Brett Goldstein find themselves involved in an office romance.
24: There is someone I like. It's my boss. She's dynamic. She's incredible.
23: This is not a date. This is a work dinner.
25: Cheers. She's not sure about it, but not for long.
23: Want to have dinner?
24: Yes.
25: Goldstein wrote the script with Lopez in mind, but says he wasn't sure about acting opposite the superstar.
26: The first scene where I meet her, I'm nervous.
23: Jackie's fine. Everybody calls me Jackie.
27: Bye, Jackie.
28: Bye, Jackie.
24: Bye, Jackie.
23: She's kind of misunderstood, and people think she's, like, intimidating. And she is a strong, powerful woman, but she's also, like, fun and goofy and very sweet.
29: Do you believe in magic?
24: Honestly, since I first walked into your office, I believe in everything.
25: In Hollywood, I'm David Daniel.
12: Of traffic and weather together on the ones just 60 seconds away.
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5: I'm Tim Demopoulos. A new Léger survey conducted for rates.ca found that only 13% of Canadians would consider buying a vehicle with autonomous driving features within the next 2 years. According to David Mayer, Director of Insurance and Underwriting at rates.ca, a lack of trust in the technology appears to be a major factor.
6: We know that these Canadians that say that they're not interested, a big factor in that is they simply don't feel safe. You know, that's because this technology feels too new to them. So even among those that are interested in an autonomous or self-driving vehicle, 52% still have mistrust of the full self-driving modes and technology. From an insurance perspective, right now the biggest unknowns is liability. When a vehicle in theory is driving itself and something goes wrong, who is responsible, the driver or the manufacturer?
5: It also remains unclear who would be held liable in insurance claims involving autonomous technology.
6: One model is being discussed where a policy can trigger based on who is in control of the vehicle at that time, whether it might be the automated system failing or the driver themselves. Claims adjusters, I think, will also need to really understand the technology that's going into these vehicles because there is significant costs. Regulators will need to have a pretty black and white decision on how liability is allocated between a driver, the automaker, and any other software or technology providers that may provide components to these autonomous vehicles.
5: With your weekend business report, I'm Tim Demopoulos.
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12: It's Saturday, June 6th. Thanks for joining us. I'm Reynaldo Suarez. Right now in Vancouver, it's mostly sunny and 15 degrees. Here's what's making news. Vince Reddy has been appointed as a special mediator into the dispute involving 911 call takers in the province.
29: A program between UBC students and the residents of a local retirement community are helping to form meaningful connections.
12: Soccer fans are deciding in Vancouver for the start of, or descending into Vancouver for the start of the World Cup. The city's first match officially a week away.
0: 82 years ago, Canadians landed on Juno Beach, and our station quite proudly brought Vancouver the first flash about the D-Day invasion.
9: The Stanley Cup Final shifts to Sin City for Game 3, while the Blue Jays bounce back against the Orioles. Sports at 15.
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10: And it is busy as we go around Metro Vancouver here this Saturday afternoon. Here we know, though, including a new delay I'm noticing on the east-west connector in both directions from the S-curve to the Knight Street merge. So if there's something going on there, let me know at star pound 1130. You're also delayed going from Richmond to Vancouver on all three bridges, quite frankly. Knight Street and Oak Street are both back to Bridgeport, and you do have that volume on Russ Baker Way getting to the Arthur Lang Bridge. And you also are dealing with some delays on Oak Street from Park Drive to Marine Drive. And there was a report of an abandoned vehicle on Oak and 64th. That might have cleared, but the volume is still there. Looking over to Lougheed Highway, where the other delay was for a collision southbound in the right lane, that appears to have cleared. Now the Maryhill Bypass is busy in both directions, though, as you're going over the Coquitlam River Bridge from United to Shaughnessy. And the as staying on Highway 1, it looks pretty good on the Ironworkers Bridge going down towards Vancouver-Burnaby. However, some volume as you're going toward the Cassiar Tunnel on Highway 1, you are back to around First Avenue. And the Queensboro Bridge, as you're going out of from Richmond to New West, you are delayed in both directions on the bridge. And Stewartson Way is back to 6th Avenue on the New West side. 20th Street is back to 8th Avenue. And if you are heading out onto Highway 1 eastbound through Abbotsford, it's getting a little wet and a lot more cloudier. So, and I saw that on social media, even as you're heading towards the Coquihalla as well. So if that's your destination, drive with caution. 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As we look at the weather, we are expecting some showers tonight, a low of 11. Some showers again tomorrow, a high of 18. Cloudy skies on Monday, a high of 19. It is currently 16 degrees in Vancouver. Ronaldo?
12: Thank you, Kevin. 11:30 news time, 4:04. Vince Reddy has been appointed as a special mediator into the dispute involving 911 call takers in the province, whose union served 72-hour strike notice yesterday. Labor Minister Jennifer Whiteside says the mediation has begun today and will last for the next 10 days. She says if there's no settlement after that, Reddy will impose binding recommendations. Likely, this will not please QP Local 8911, representing 700 workers. Negotiations resumed this week, but the two sides couldn't come up with an agreement. The main issues include wages, staffing, health, and wellness benefits. Looking to make new connections and keep their stories alive, medical students from UBC are going out of their way every Sunday to visit with the Westbrook Village Retirement Community. Our Sydney Parker has more on what's being called Bridging Generations Initiative.
29: The initiative, started by the UBC Medic Foundation 2 years ago, allows residents and medical students to form meaningful connections through their weekly visits. Mayanna Fontanelli works for the retirement community.
11: Having that intergenerational connection with our residents is very beneficial, especially on the weekend, so they get to decide what activities they feel like doing.
29: Some of the activities include table tennis, puzzles, and bingo, as well as casual conversations that bring out stories, laughter, and lived experiences. The initiative serves as a powerful reminder of the value that intergenerational connection plays in enriching lives. Derek Carr is a resident who participates in the program.
13: For me, it's been interesting sort of reconnecting with students, you know, having spent an entire career as a professor at UBC.
29: For students, the experience offers valuable insights that shape their understanding beyond the classroom and help them recognize the importance of listening, empathy, and building personal connections. I'm Sydney Parker.
7: Everything Vancouver.
12: The countdown is on, and we're now a week away from Vancouver's first FIFA World Cup match. Vancouver streets will be much busier over the coming days, and more so on game days. The city is reminding you and visitors to watch out for fraudsters who might try to take advantage of the excitement. You're encouraged to only purchase through FIFA's website and verify short-term rental listings. When making purchases, it's recommended to pay with a credit card, which offers some added protection. The first match will be between Australia and Turkey at BC Place. The game starts at 9 p.m. And excitement also building in Toronto, which is also hosting the first World Cup game in Canada on Friday.
14: While much of the focus inside City Hall remains on budgets and security plans, outside, there's a buzz around the matches that will light up Toronto for fans of all ages.
15: I'm really into soccer, so are my friends. We have been waiting for the World Cup for so long, and we're all cheering for Canada.
17: It's amazing. It's the first time forever, and it's going to be an amazing experience. My dad already got us tickets.
18: It's really cool. I mean, like, to get it from experience from, like, a different country to, like, where we have it now, it's just, like, so different, and it's, like, so much, I feel like, so much better.
19: Brandon Chilgrey, City News.
12: A decision to cancel their World Cup ticket raffle turned out to benefit the local nonprofit. Now, last week, Spinal Cord Injury BC went public after receiving a letter from FIFA's lawyers accusing them of trademark infringement and ticket rule violations. Since then, the group says they've received over $10,000 in donations and some supportive messages. The group thanking the public for the support and for helping people with spinal cord-related injuries. Police in Nanaimo have decided a case of shots being fired earlier this week was targeted. Someone in a car opened fire Wednesday night, aiming at people in Owens Park. Police not saying what they think was a deliberate shooting or who was involved. No one was hurt. Most people heard breaking news about the D-Day invasion of German-occupied France on the radio in the wee hours of June 6, 1944, continuing all day into the night.
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23: These German reports may be an outright German lie.
20: Less than an hour later, confirmation from London of
26: landing Allied armies this morning on the northern coast of France.
20: U.S. Army Colonel Richard Dupuy. Chuck Sievertson, ABC News.
12: 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Our Jim Benny reports the programming was as thorough as possible.
30: This was, of course, an era before satellites and television. Even overseas phone calls weren't practical. However, we did have a wire service called Press News Service run by the Canadian Press. And CKWX also had arrangements with The Sun and Province, who sponsored some 15-minute news summaries on the station. We didn't put their reporters or writers on the air. This was back in the day when one newscaster read 15 minutes of copy uninterrupted. In addition to the newscast, the station quickly put together a half-hour special called The Story of the Invasion, which is a dramatized version of the landing.
12: If recordings were made of the newscast, it doesn't appear they've survived. Coming up, just 30 seconds away, your Fairy Report.
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33: 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Now, the scene shifts to the desert in a pivotal Game 3. Carolina is 6-0 on the road these playoffs, but Vegas is ready to defend the fortress.
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12: 4:11, time for traffic and weather together on the ones. Kevin Olenek, how are we looking on the east-west connector?
10: It is busy in both directions for some reason, Ronaldo. From the Knight Street merge to the S-curve areas, must be something going on there. I got no reports of anything specific, but if you are seeing something there, let me know at star or pound 1130. But it is definitely busy in both directions through that area. We will head over to, there's a lot of other volume to talk about here as well, including on the Knight Street Bridge in both directions from KMB to Marine, on the Oak Street Bridge from Bridgeport to Marine, essentially, especially as you're going northbound. Even once you get on that, off that bridge on the Vancouver side, you're going to be slow on going on Oak northbound. And the Arthur Lang Bridge, getting to Rust from there, from the Rust Baker Way, is pretty slow as well. Now, the Queensboro Bridge, as we head over to the New West Bridges, it is busy in both directions, especially southbound. Now, Stewartson Way is back to 6th Avenue. 20th Street is back to 8th Avenue. I did get a call about this, so just a reminder, maybe you don't know because it has been closed often on weekends. The Stella Wasson Bridge is open, and there are no delays in both directions. Highway 1, as we look through the Vancouver-Burnaby side, that is looking good. No delays on Lougheed Highway or Maryhill Bypass. A little bit of volume northbound on the Cassiar Tunnel going to the Ironworkers Bridge. Should mention a couple of things going on Highway 1, though. Some road work scheduled on 232nd and as well as on Clearbrook Road as you're going westbound. But just looking at the camera, it does get a little wet as you're going through that Abbots or Chilliwack area of Highway 1, so drive with caution. 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Looking at the weather, we'll have some showers tonight, a low of 11. Some showers on Sunday, a high of 18. A break from the showers for a while on Monday, cloudy skies, a high of 19. But showers return Monday night, a low of 12. And stick around for Tuesday with a high of 19. It is currently 15 degrees in Vancouver, Ronaldo.
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12: Thanks for joining us. I'm Reynaldo Suarez. Right now it's sunny, 15 degrees in Vancouver. Here's what's making news. BC's Labour Minister has appointed Vince Reddy as a special mediator to work with the union representing 911 workers and management to come up with an agreement. The two sides and Reddy have been given 10 days. Soccer fans descending onto Vancouver for the start of the World Cup. The city's first match officially 1 week away. Visitors being urged to be cautious and plan ahead before game day. Time for sports from Sportsnet 650, your home of the Canucks. Here's Adam Dunphy.
4: Game 3 of the Stanley Cup Final goes today in Las Vegas. The Hurricanes and Golden Knights split the first two games in Carolina. Golden Knights head coach John Tortorella would not say if defenseman Braden McNabb would be back in the lineup, though. He took a Nikolaj Ehlers slap shot to the face in Game 2. Puck drop is 5 on Sportsnet. The Blue Jays picked up a 6-4 win over the Orioles. Ernie Clement paced the offense with a 3-run home run. He also picked up his first triple of the season. Toronto will go for the series win tomorrow. Elsewhere, the Mariners shut out the Tigers 4-0. And the Vancouver Canadiens are in Tri-City tonight to take on the Dust Devils. That gets underway at 6:30. Lightning goaltender Andre Vasilevsky has won the Vezina Trophy, given to the NHL's top goaltender. Vasilevsky led the league this season with 39 wins. It's the second time he's won the award. A 19-year-old Mira Andreeva picked up her first career Grand Slam title with a straight sets win over Maya Falinska in the women's final at the French Open. From the Sports Center, I'm Adam Dunphy.
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12: Thanks for tuning in to 1130 News Radio. I'm Rinaldo Suarez. Homelessness is drawing the attention of some soccer fans ahead of the 2026 FIFA World Cup. The Canadian Street Soccer Association is hosting a tournament in Montreal today. Teams from across the country can compete, and players could be recruited for the next Homeless World Cup in Mexico City, scheduled for January 2027. The event is an international soccer tournament featuring teams composed of unhoused people, organized by more than 70 different organizations. Quebec has tabled a bill to try and ban the sale of energy drinks to anyone under the age of 16.
8: The bill, introduced by Health Minister Sonia Bélanger, comes amid growing concerns of the effects of caffeine consumption on young people.
9: The bill, tabled Friday morning, received 97 votes in favor, with none opposed, but some MNAs were absent. The bill can only be fast-tracked with unanimous support from all parties before the legislature rises on June 12th. But Quebec Conservative MNA Maïté Blanchette-Vézina, who has the power to block that process, said she isn't opposed to the ban but would prefer to continue debating the issue in the fall ahead of the provincial election on October 5th. The bill aims to prevent the harmful effects of energy drinks on young people's health by prohibiting their sale to anyone under the age of 16. Lola Calder, City News, Montreal.
12: Well, astronauts on board the International Space Station have been given the all clear after being told to prepare for an emergency evacuation.
11: The order came after Russian cosmonauts aboard the station were beginning preparations for more extensive repairs inside a service module where cracks and small air leaks have been detected on and off since 2019. NASA says Russian engineers recently noted an increase, though, in the previous leak rate and identified new areas of concern. So the planned repair work would have included cutting into a bracket to access that possible leak source, a step NASA said carried elevated risk to the structure.
12: That was ABC's Andrew Dimber reporting. Coming up just 60 seconds away, we have traffic and weather together on The Ones.
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10: From the 1130 Rogers Xfinity Internet Traffic Center, I'm Kevin Olenek. A lot of busy volume around Metro Vancouver this afternoon. We'll start at the East-West Connector where you are dealing with delays from Knight Street to the S-Curve in both directions. Don't have any report of any specific issues, but if there is something there, let me know at star or pound 1130. Also, delays along the Queensborough Bridge in both directions. Remember that at Metal Plate that you deal with southbound mid-span? Been a lot of overnight work on that. It will be again tonight, by the way. So watch for delays in both directions. And on the New West side, Stewartson Way is back to 6th Avenue and 20th is back to 8th Avenue. It's also busy on the Knight Street Bridge as you're going northbound as you're back to Cambie Road. And Oak Street on the Vancouver side is heavy from 57th to Marine. We'll head over to Langley. Got a report of a couple of collisions, actually, in Langley. One on 264th Street and near Fraser Highway as you're going northbound. The other one that has been reported is along 276th Street and 28th Avenue. So watch for delays in all directions there as well. 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As for the weather, wet night tonight. We're expecting showers and a low of 11. Showers on Sunday, a high of 18. Cloudy skies on Monday, a high of 19. Showers on Tuesday, a high of 19. And rain and cooler conditions on Wednesday, a high of 16. It is currently 15 degrees in Vancouver.
12: Thanks for making the switch back to 1130 News Radio. I'm Reynaldo Suarez. Russian President Vladimir Putin has rejected an invitation from Ukrainian President Volodymyr Zelensky to meet in person to end the war. Our Erica Natividad with more on the open letter from Ukraine's leader.
18: I think it would be great if they met. They should get it done.
19: Reaction from U.S. President Donald Trump on Thursday, moments after Ukrainian President Volodymyr Zelensky proposed a face-to-face meeting with Russian President Vladimir Putin. Zelensky publishing an open letter in which he addressed Putin directly, outlining his account of the losses that both Russia and Ukraine have suffered under the four-year-long war. Ukraine proposes ending this war through direct engagement between us and you, he wrote. I propose to set a clear date for such a meeting, adding that it should be done in a different country. Zelensky also suggesting that brokering peace between the two nations is not a high priority for the U.S. We see that the United States is fully focused on the issue of Iran, and it would be wrong to simply wait until the war in Europe returns to the center of its attention. On Friday, Putin addressed the letter at Russia's annual Economic Forum, referring to Zelensky only as the author, saying the note was rude in parts and did not come across as sincere.
20: Erica Natividad, City News.
12: Things turned violent outside of the Delaney Hall with another day of clash between the ICE agents and protesters in New Jersey. It happened after police scaled back their presence at the controversial migrant detention center. Reporter Crystal Canmore has the details.
21: Some tense moments between law enforcement and protesters, just a lot of pushing and shoving between both sides. At one point, you can see where protesters appear to try to move the barricades. Police arrested two people, a man and woman from out of state, and charged them with aggravated assaults on an officer, resisting arrest, and other offenses. Protesters have been out here for more than a week in support of detainees inside Delaney Hall. Detainees, they say, that are living in poor conditions.
12: The mayor says since New York police stepped in to help keep the peace, arrests have dropped dramatically. Well, J-Lo is starring in a new rom-com out on Netflix this weekend. CNN's David Daniel has a preview of Office Romance.
22: You're the new lawyer?
23: I am he, Daniel.
1: Lunchflower.
2: Jennifer Lopez and Brett Goldstein find themselves involved in an office romance.
1: There is someone I like. It's my boss. She's dynamic. She's incredible.
3: This is not a date. This is a work dinner.
1: Cheers.
2: She's not sure about it, but not for long.
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1: Yes.
2: Goldstein wrote the script with Lopez in mind, but says he wasn't sure about acting opposite the superstar.
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3: Jackie's fine. Everybody calls me Jackie.
22: Bye, Jackie.
23: Bye, Jackie.
1: Bye, Jackie.
3: She's kind of misunderstood, and people think she's, like, intimidating. And she is a strong, powerful woman, but she's also, like, fun and goofy and very sweet.
24: Do you believe in magic?
1: Honestly, since I first walked into your office, I believe in everything.
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27: I'm Tim Demopoulos. A new Léger survey conducted for rates.ca found that only 13% of Canadians would consider buying a vehicle with autonomous driving features within the next 2 years. According to David Mayer, Director of Insurance and Underwriting at rates.ca, a lack of trust in the technology appears to be a major factor.
28: We know that these Canadians that say that they're not interested, a big factor in that is they simply don't feel safe. Now, that's because this technology feels too new to them. So even among those that are interested in an autonomous or self-driving vehicle, 52% still have mistrust of the full self-driving modes and technology. From an insurance perspective, right now, the biggest unknowns is liability. When a vehicle, in theory, is driving itself and something goes wrong, who is responsible, the driver or the manufacturer?
27: It also remains unclear who would be held liable in insurance claims involving autonomous technology.
28: One model is being discussed where a policy can trigger based on who is in control of the vehicle at that time, whether it might be the automated system failing or the driver themselves. Claims adjusters, I think, will also need to really understand the technology that's going into these vehicles because there is significant costs. Regulators will need to have a pretty black and white decision on how liability is allocated between a driver, the automaker, and any other software or technology providers that may provide components to these autonomous vehicles.
27: With your weekend business report, I'm Tim Demopoulos.
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12: Saturday, June 6th. Thanks for joining us. I'm Reynaldo Suarez. Right now, it's sunny, 15 degrees. Here's what's making news. BC points veteran labor mediator Vince Reddy for 911 call taker labor disputes. BC's nonprofit that was forced to cancel a World Cup ticket raffle says they've seen an influx in donations.
0: We're learning about a program that is helping enrich the lives of UBC students and residents of a local retirement community.
4: D-Day's 82nd anniversary is today, but in West Coast time, it happened the night before. 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
5: The Stanley Cup Final shifts to Vegas with the series tied at one game apiece, while the Blue Jays and Mariners both pick up wins. Sports at 45.
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10: And we'll start in Langley here, Ronaldo. Delays just getting on just off Fraser Highway for a collision on 264th Street near 32nd Avenue in both directions. A couple of emergency crews are on scene. Again, watch for those delays. We also got word of another problem. This one was on 28th Avenue and 276th Street, and that appears to have cleared, but there's still one in Langley right now. But it's also keeping an eye on Highway 91 as you're going eastbound and westbound. There were delays in both directions along the S-curve. The westbound delay are gone, but the eastbound delays are still there from the Knight Street merge to number 6 Road. Knight Street Bridge is still back to the merge as you're going northbound, and as you're going southbound, you can expect some stop-and-go volume on Marine Drive. Oak Street northbound, you're busy over Bridgeport and mostly busy on the Vancouver side from Park to Marine. And the Queensboro Bridge is busy in both directions. Remember that middle plate southbound causes you to slow down. And New West Side, Stewartson Ways back to 6th Avenue. The Selawasan Bridge, by the way, is open. We'll head to Highway 1. Looks like a new delay westbound near Gullardy. Looks like there are delays getting on and off the Gullardy as well. Star pound 1130 if you have an update on that. And it's steady in both directions on the Ironworkers. You're back to Mountain Highway northbound and around First McGill Street and as you're heading towards the Cassiar Tunnel. Your traffic is for Central City Fun Park, BC's largest indoor fun park with bowling, laser tag, mini golf, roller skating, family go-karts, and a giant arcade. Central City Fun Park in Surrey. Looking at the weather, it is sunny right now, but we are expecting some showers tonight. A low of 11, showers on Sunday, a high of 18, cloudy on Monday, a high of 19. It is currently 15 degrees in Vancouver, Ronaldo.
12: Thank you, Kevin. 11:30 news time, 4:33. Our top story, BC's labor minister has appointed Vince Reddy as a special mediator to work with the union representing 911 workers and management to come up with an agreement. The two sides and Reddy have been given 10 days. Minister Jennifer Whiteside says Reddy has the power to issue binding recommendations if there's no settlement after that. QP Local 8911 served strike notice yesterday. Around 700 workers affected. Negotiations between the union and ECOM began last November. While stressing the importance of intergenerational connections, student volunteers from UBC and residents from the Westbrook retirement community have been meeting weekly. 1130's City Parker has more on an initiative called Bridging Generations.
0: Since 2024, the UBC Medic Foundations program provides an opportunity for residents and medical students to form meaningful connections. Mayanna Fontanelli works at the retirement community.
6: These are past and current UBC students, and a lot of our residents are UBC alumni or UBC retired faculty. So I feel like there's an extra layer of connection there that reminds them of their years at UBC at some level.
0: Activities include table tennis, puzzles, and bingo, along with conversations that reveal stories, laughter, and lived experiences. For residents like Derek Carr, these visits help renew social connections, spark new friendships, and bring renewed energy.
7: Made an interesting connection quite unexpectedly with one of the students who was taking course at UBC in Spanish, which is what I used to teach there.
0: The experience offers valuable insight that helps shape students'

0: ticket rule violations. The raffle was for two tickets to the BC Place game between New Zealand and Egypt on June 21st. This past week, the group says they've received over $10,000 in donations. They're thanking donors for helping, quote, transform an unforeseen setback into an inspirational show of solidarity and generosity. With that, we are officially 1 week away from Vancouver's first match of the World Cup. Hundreds of thousands of people are expected to arrive by plane or by car in the coming days, filling up the city's hotels and venues. Vancouver police reminding you to avoid flying drones around the stadium and fan zones, with a number of no-fly zones in effect. This includes around BC Place, the P&E, and Killarney Park. You could face significant fines or possibly lose your drone because of it. Vancouver's first match will be at BC Place between Australia and Turkey at 9 p.m. Meanwhile, officials in Toronto say they're also prepared to host the first World Cup match in Canada.
1: But while the city wants to make sure fans are ready, fans are wondering if the city is ready. Is Toronto ready to welcome those hundreds of thousands of soccer fans from all around the world? Mayor Olivia Chow tells me they are.
2: We have special ambassadors welcoming people with thousands of volunteers all set to go. And of course, the stadium is in perfect shape and the roads are being fixed, subways being fixed this weekend. We are ready.
1: Months and months of preparations at City Hall, Toronto Stadium, transit lines and beyond will all culminate next Friday when Canada takes on Bosnia and Herzegovina in the first ever World Cup match on Canadian soil. Brandon Chilbrey, City News.
0: It's been determined gunshots in Nanaimo earlier this week was the targeted situation. No one hurt when someone opened fire from a car at News Park Wednesday night just after 8:30. There were several people in a car who ran off after the shooting. Nanaimo RCMP says there's no risk to the public in this case. And radio brought most people the biggest news 82 years ago today when Canadians landed at Juno Beach on and D-Day.
3: The first on-scene report of the D-Day invasion broadcast is still famous, using a now primitive film sound recorder.
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3: 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From the USS Ancon off the French coast.
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5: 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Here we go. 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
6: We had just hired a man named Sam Ross to be our news director, and his mandate was to give up-to-the-minute war coverage. There were no voice reports like you hear today on the station. Instead, we had a team of news writers working with wire service copy, as well as material from the Sun and Province, with Ross as the main anchor. The anchors read all the stories for 15 minutes straight. 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
0: There were hourly morning newscasts that day, something unusual for local radio back then. 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
9: It's a 20 to 30 minute wait southbound at Peace Arch and Pacific Crossing. Ronaldo, 5 to 10 at Aldergrove and Sumas. Northbound, it's been really a good day so far, and it continues to be. It's a 5 to 10 minute wait at all crossings, including commercial trucks. You can find the latest border wait times anytime at vancouver.citynews.ca/border. Ronaldo?
0: Traffic and weather together next. We'll tell you about Langley and the congestion around it. It's 4:40.
10: In the rain, in the snow, and definitely in the sun, Canadian.

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4: 4:41, traffic and weather together on the ones. 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
5: Starting in Langley here, Ronaldo, where you're dealing with delays on just off Fraser Highway, 32nd Avenue, 264th Street. Multiple emergency crews are on scene for a collision affecting things in both directions here. So Star Pound 1130, that's the details that I have. But if you're around that area and you know something, please let us know. And we're also seeing delays again on the east-west connector. That's been for a while here in eastbound from Knight Street to Number 6 Road. And no delays westbound. There were delays westbound, but not anymore. And there are Richmond to Vancouver bridges. Knight Street bridge is back to Canby on the Richmond side. Oak Street has some volume going over Bridgeport. And Rush Baker Way in Richmond getting to Grant McConaughey Way is a bit of a crawl this afternoon. It's also busy on the Queensboro Bridge in both directions as they continue to install that middle plate southbound. And on the new west side, Stewartson Way is back to around 5th Avenue. 20th Street is back to 8th Avenue. The Stellawasem Bridge is open in both directions. Looks like there's a new problem westbound on Highway 1 near Kensington. We'll get to try to get the details on that for the next report. And the Ironworkers Bridge has not been too bad. You do have some volume on Mountain Highway, but you are moving on the bridge going through Vancouver. 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As we look at the weather, we're looking at some showers tonight, a low of 11. Some showers tomorrow. We're expecting a high of around 18. Cloudy skies on Monday, a high of 19. Back to showers on Tuesday, a high of 19. It is currently 15 degrees in Vancouver. Ronaldo?
4: Thank you, Kevin. It's 4:44 on next. Your top stories in a check of sports and news. We'll tell you more about the BC Labour Minister. They've appointed Vince Reddy as the special mediator to work with the union representing 911 workers.
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4: Thanks for joining us. Starting to be quite the nice day out there. Mainly sunny, 15 degrees in Vancouver. I'm Reynaldo Suarez. Here's what's making news. BC's Labour Minister has appointed Vince Reddy as a special mediator to work with the union representing 911 workers and management to come up with an agreement. The two sides and Reddy have been given 10 days to do so. And soccer fans descending on a Vancouver for the start of the World Cup, with the city's first match officially 1 week away. visitors being urged to be cautious and plan ahead before game day. .46, that means time for sports from Sportsnet 650, your home of the Canucks. Here's Adam Dunphy.
12: Game 3 of the Stanley Cup Final is set to get underway in about 15 minutes' time in Las Vegas. The Hurricanes and Golden Knights are tied at a game apiece after splitting the first two games in Carolina. It looks like Vegas defenseman Braden McNabb will be a game-time decision. He took a Nikolaj Ehlers slap shot to the face in Game 2. Puck drop coming up at 5 on Sportsnet. The Blue Jays picked up a 6-4 win over the Orioles. Toronto will go for the series win tomorrow. The Mariners shut out the Tigers 4-0. Seattle has now won 9 of their last 11. And the Vancouver Canadiens are in Tri-City tonight to take on the Dust Devils. That gets underway at 6:30. Lightning goaltender Andrei Vasilevskiy has won his second career Vezina trophy, given to the NHL's top goaltender. Vasilevskiy led the league this season with 39 wins. And Mira Andreeva took the women's title at the French Open, the straight sets win over Maya Felinska. It's the 19-year-old's first Grand Slam title. From the Sports Center, I'm Adam Dunphy.
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4: Thanks for tuning in to 1130 News Radio. I'm Rinaldo Suarez. Homelessness is drawing the attention of some soccer fans ahead of the 2026 FIFA World Cup. The Canadian Street Soccer Association is hosting a tournament in Montreal today. Teams from across the country can compete, and players could be recruited for the next Homeless World Cup in Mexico City, scheduled for January 2027. The event is an international soccer tournament featuring teams composed of unhoused people, organized by more than 70 different organizations. Quebec has tabled a bill to try and ban the sale of energy drinks to anyone under the age of 16.
16: The bill, introduced by Health Minister Sonia Bélanger, comes amid growing concerns of the effects of caffeine consumption on young people.
17: The bill, tabled Friday morning, received 97 votes in favor, with none opposed, but some MNAs were absent. The bill can only be fast-tracked with unanimous support from all parties before the legislature rises on June 12th. But Quebec Conservative MNA Maïté Blanchette-Vézina, who has the power to block that process, said she isn't opposed to the ban, but would prefer to continue debating the issue in the fall ahead of the provincial election on October 5th. The bill aims to prevent the harmful effects of energy drinks on young people's health by prohibiting their sale to anyone under the age of 16. Lola Calder, City News, Montreal.
4: Well, astronauts on board the International Space Station have been given the all clear after being told to prepare for an emergency evacuation.
18: The order came after Russian cosmonauts aboard the station were beginning preparations for more extensive repairs inside a service module where cracks and small air leaks have been detected on and off since 2019. NASA says Russian engineers recently noted an increase, though, in the previous leak rate and identified new areas of concern. So the planned repair work would have included cutting into a bracket to access that possible leak source, a step NASA said carried elevated risk to the structure.
4: That was ABC's Andrew Dimber reporting. Coming up just 60 seconds away, we have traffic and weather together on The Ones.
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5: From the 1130 Rogers Xfinity Internet Traffic Center, I'm Kevin Olenek, and we will start in Langley. You've got delays on 264th between 32nd and 36th Avenue in both directions. Multiple emergency vehicles are reportedly on scene. Trying to get more details of what's going on there. Please let me know if you know it. *#1130. It is still pretty steady around Metro Vancouver, especially getting from Richmond to Vancouver on both the Knight Street and the Oak Street Bridge, where you're both back to Cambie north out over there. And you are also busy getting to the Arthur Lang Bridge on the Richmond side on Russ Baker Way. We've been seeing delays as well eastbound on Highway 91 from the Knight Street Bridge to Number 6 Road. Massey Tunnel, you are slow from the Richmond side where you're back to Stevenson Highway, and on the Delta side as well where you're back to 17A. However, no delays on the Alex Fraser Bridge. Believe we have a new problem on Highway 1 in Burnaby. This is westbound near Kensington. Trying to get more details on this one. Please let me know if you see anything. *#1130. 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As we look at the weather, it is sunny outside our 1130 window, but we are expecting some showers tonight, a low of 11. Showers on Sunday, a high of 18. Clouds during the day on Monday, a high of 19. Showers Monday night, a low of 12. And showers for Tuesday and Wednesday as well, with a high of 19 on Tuesday. And 16 on Wednesday. It is currently 15 degrees in Vancouver.
21: 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I'm Reynaldo Suarez. Russian President Vladimir Putin has rejected an invitation from Ukrainian President Volodymyr Zelensky to meet in person to end the war. Our Erica Natividad with more on the open letter from Ukraine's leader.
22: I think it would be great if they met. They should get it done.
23: Reaction from U.S. President Donald Trump on Thursday, moments after Ukrainian President Volodymyr Zelensky proposed a face-to-face meeting with Russian President Vladimir Putin. Zelensky publishing an open letter in which he addressed Putin directly, outlining his account of the losses that both Russia and Ukraine have suffered under the four-year-long war. Ukraine proposes ending this war through direct engagement between us and you, he wrote. I propose to set a clear date for such a meeting, adding that it should be done in a different country. Zelensky also suggesting that brokering peace between the two nations is not a high priority for the U.S. We see that the United States is fully focused on the issue of Iran, and it would be wrong to simply wait until the war in Europe returns to the center of its attention. On Friday, Putin addressed the letter at Russia's annual Economic Forum, referring to Zelensky only as the author, saying the note was rude in parts and did not come across as sincere.
24: Erica Natividad, City News.
21: Things turned violent outside of the Delaney Hall with another day of clash between the ICE agents and protesters in New Jersey. It happened after police scaled back their presence at the controversial migrant detention center. Reporter Crystal Canmore has the details.
25: Some tense moments between law enforcement and protesters, just a lot of pushing and shoving between both sides. At one point, you can see where protesters appear to try to move the barricades. Police arrested two people, a man and woman from out of state, and charged them with aggravated assaults on an officer, resisting arrest, and other offenses. Protesters have been out here for more than a week in support of detainees inside Delaney Hall. Detainees, they say, that are living in poor conditions.
21: The mayor says since New York police stepped in to help keep the peace, arrests have dropped dramatically. Well, J-Lo is starring in a new rom-com out on Netflix this weekend. CNN's David Daniel has a preview of Office Romance.
26: You're the new lawyer?
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0: Daniel Lanceflower.
1: Jennifer Lopez and Brett Goldstein find themselves involved in an office romance.
0: There is someone I like. It's my boss. She's dynamic. She's incredible.
2: This is not a date. This is a work dinner.
0: Cheers.
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2: Want to have dinner?
0: Yes.
1: Goldstein wrote the script with Lopez in mind, but says he wasn't sure about acting opposite the superstar.
0: The first scene where I meet her, I'm nervous.
2: Jackie's fine. Everybody calls me Jackie.
6: Bye, Jackie.
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0: Bye, Jackie.
2: She's kind of misunderstood, and people think she's, like, intimidating. And she is a strong, powerful woman, but she's also, like, fun and goofy and very sweet.
8: Do you believe in magic?
0: Honestly, since I first walked into your office, I believe in everything.
1: In Hollywood, I'm David Daniel.
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28: I'm Tim Demopoulos. A new Léger survey conducted for rates.ca found that only 13% of Canadians would consider buying a vehicle with autonomous driving features within the next 2 years. According to David Mayer, Director of Insurance and Underwriting at rates.ca, a lack of trust in the technology appears to be a major factor.
29: We know that these Canadians that say that they're not interested, a big factor in that is they simply don't feel safe. You know, that's because this technology feels too new to them. So even among those that are interested in an autonomous or self-driving vehicle, 52% still have mistrust of the full self-driving modes and technology. From an insurance perspective, right now the biggest unknowns is liability. When a vehicle, in theory, is driving itself and something goes wrong, who is responsible, the driver or the manufacturer?
28: It also remains unclear who would be held liable in insurance claims involving autonomous technology.
29: One model is being discussed where a policy can trigger based on who is in control of the vehicle at that time, whether it might be the automated system failing or the driver themselves. Claims adjusters, I think, will also need to really understand the technology that's going into these vehicles because there is significant costs. Regulators will need to have a pretty black and white decision on how liability is allocated between a driver, the automaker, and any other software or technology providers that may provide components to these autonomous vehicles.
28: With your weekend business report, I'm Tim Demopoulos.
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2: Good afternoon. It's Saturday, June 6th. Thanks for joining us. I'm Anthony Atanasov. In Vancouver, still mainly sunny, still 15 degrees. Here's what's making news right now. BC's Labor Minister appointing Vince Reddy.